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2: 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Jude Bellingham with a brace, and the English fans and the English squad coaches and all the staff belting out, "Hey Jude," post-game.

three Lions, and they book their spot into the semi-final of the FIFA World Cup. We've got plenty to get through on the post-game. Of course, it's going to be a shortened edition of the post-game show on SEN just due to that game going into extra time. And Mark Bosnich, of course, our expert, thanks to Chemist Warehouse. 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So, Bozo, we can finally take a breath now. We can take in what happened over the course of 120 minutes, plus all the stoppages and the hydration breaks. And it was a game of fine margins. We had Norway hitting the bar. We had goals disallowed. We had penalties disallowed. We had Jude Bellingham bop up. We had goalkeeper errors. It was a game between two nations who had a result gone either way, probably deserved to go through. Norway doing a phenomenal job to push England all the way, but the class of Jude Bellingham, a Galactico now at Real Madrid, shining through, Bozza. Right, we'll get to Bozza in just a moment. Just having a few technical difficulties there, but we will get to him very, very shortly. The Global Game post-match wrap, thanks to Allianz Australia, official insurance partner of Football Australia, Keno Go. Kick off soccer season with Keno Go's $40 million jackpot. Download the app for your chance to win broadcast sponsor of SEN's coverage of the FIFA World Cup 2026 official radio broadcaster. Mark Bosnich will be with us very, very shortly. Jordan Canales took us through the call. We'll have the shootout. We'll have Did You See That? Of course, all thanks to Diddy. The goal of the match, might be tricky to pick the goal of the match because the Norwegian goal that did go in didn't quite look like a shot. Looked quite like a scuff cross, although it was hit flush and Jordan Pickford not doing the best of jobs. But, a few goalkeeper question marks out of this game. But, again, both nations had Norway have gone through as well. I think they'd have been deserving of a semi-final berth. But England go through. Jude Bellingham proves the difference on the day. And we'll get through the shootout in just a moment's time, where we talk about all the five big talking points to take away from this match. Again, it was a match that did not go without controversy as well. In the build-up to one of England's goals, there is reason to believe, and footage has come out, it's yet to be confirmed, that the ball actually did hit one of the cables of the Spider-Cam in play. Now, if that is the case, according to FIFA rules and the law book, that play should automatically come to a stop, dead ball scenario, drop ball, and it should be continued on from there. So play has to stop if the ball does hit the external object or a foreign object outside of the field of play and then comes back into the field of play. It should be a dead ball. So there is a bit of controversy surrounding one of the English goals, but we'll break down all of that as the evidence comes to pass, because the footage is a little grainy at the moment from the ball actually hitting the spider cam. But until all that's confirmed, it still is an England 2-1 win, and they are going to go through to the semi-finals. Now, one of our other experts, of course, you've heard his voice and his passion and his colourful commentary on the SEN football airwaves. It's our expert commentator, of course, thanks to Chemist Warehouse. He's going to be on the game for Argentina versus Switzerland. 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I speak of the one and only.

0: Switzerland coming up in, what are we, just under 55 minutes until that particular game kicks off. But we can take a breath after this Norway versus England match. England into a semi-final, as would have been expected from many heading into the tournament. This would be almost the bare minimum requirement for Thomas Tuchel and his English lineup. But Jude Bellingham, just an incredible footballer, monstrous footballer. He's popped up in the big moments again.
1: Well, again, Galactico, you said it. I think he's already stamped his name on the Real Madrid fans with what he's done already there. And again, this football match was going to be a close call, a close game when you look at Norway and the way they've progressed through this competition. And there was probably a lot of people talking before this World Cup about Norway and, you know, being one of those little dark horses that can maybe go far in this competition. And they proved that maybe they're a country that's on the up, because you don't make the quarterfinals and not be any good. So I think they've got enough quality there to be able to do some incredible things. But this England side, there'll be a lot of English people right now dreaming about what this World Cup can bring to their nation, and especially when they're looking at who they could be facing. Argentina, Switzerland, that's going to be a cracking game. I'm a bit on the fence in terms of, I think that Argentina will get through because they've got that experience. They've got a bit of mongrel about them in the last couple of weeks.
0: I like that
1: last
0: word.
1: Couple of, yeah.
0: I like that
1: of,
0: word. Bit of mongrel about
1: well,
0: them.
1: They have. South American football, they seem to have that, like the grace of the football. But if they need to roll their sleeves up, they do it. And

0: football. Sometimes it just comes to rolling up your sleeves and knowing how to deal with pressure a little bit better and then taking moments. And, yep, the English have done it again. They've had to fight. And I thought the win against Mexico was incredible. I thought that was we talked about there's a lot of talk about the mentality and the belief after that game, what it can instill in players. And they've had to grind it again through the 120. And, finally that song that a lot of the English people sing when it comes to World Cups and it's coming home after one or two performances. They might start to dust off the record player and start to put the album on and go, okay, yes, we might be able to play something here.
1: There might be some substance behind that song after a long while. Yes. It may very well come to fruition. After all these years of heartache. We'll get your thoughts on the Argentina versus Switzerland game a little closer to kick off. Of course, we've still got the shootout to come from this Norway versus England match. Did you see that? The goal of the match, of course, as well. And I've got a bit of a hairdryer treatment for the Argentina v Switzerland game, which I know, Archie.
0: I love your hairdryer. Yeah. I've run out, mate. I reckon I ran out after the second round.
1: So we're going to come back with all the post-match wrap, of course. All thanks to Allianz Australia, official insurance partner of Football Australia, and Keno. Go kick off.

0: champions arrive in 1990 to defend their crown, led by the majestic Maradona. But Cameroon are unfazed. They defend like warriors. They strike like lightning.
1: On the goal! Basically, has given Cameroon the lead.
0: They do the impossible. Argentina falls on opening night, and the world sits up and pays attention.
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3: It is Morocco who kick us off. Well, France have the change strip on today of the light green, very light mint green. To the edge of the box, and Mbappe continues on.
4: It's a penalty.
3: He's taken down by Mazraoui. It's a penalty to France. Mbappe steps in, strikes his penalty, and saved by Yacine Bono, who got his whole body behind it, diving low to his left. He makes the stop. He denies Mbappe. And it's still nil all. Loose ball to collect. It's collected by Mbappe.
5: Oh!
3: Who finds the back of the net? Kylian Mbappe again. Of course he does. Kylian Mbappe, right-footed strike from left to right across the face of the goalkeeper.
6: Right through the middle, running out the defence. Another shot and another goal from France.
3: Ousmane Dembélé streaking through the middle of the park. Had the Moroccan defence backpedalling, and he arrows it into the bottom corner.
6: Full time from the Boston Stadium. It ends France 2, Morocco 0.
7: Well, the crowd in fine voice counting things down in Los Angeles as Belgium kick things off, going right to left. The space opened up as Yamal just cut inside. Little 1-2, he worked. Cut back here, and the shot towards goal. The follow-up is in. Fabian Ruiz makes it 1-0 for Spain. Down the right-hand side, Castagne put up a little block, and now he gets it back on the right, pulls it into the area to Cantona, and there is the equaliser. It's 1-1. Chance to run onto it, Kabashi, and not held by Lemons and tapped home. It's the super sub again, Marino. And that change of goalkeeper comes back to haunt Belgium. The youngster Lemons could not hold the shot. And there goes the full-time whistle. Spain are into the semi-finals. It's the end of the road for Belgium as they get it done in the 90, the reigning European champ, Spain.
2: This is a Sport Nation Football World Cup moment. 1994 final.
0: With the weight of Italy on his shoulders, Roberto Baggio stepped up for a moment that would forever define his career. The World Cup on the line against the might of Brazil. The pressure undeniable as the world's best player steps up in a penalty shootout.
8: It's
0: one moment, one miss, forever remembered as the man who died standing.
2: That was a Sport Nation Football World Cup moment.
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9: A free kick from distance. England keeper David Seaman, 6 yards off his line. Ronaldinho has one idea. Curl it, lift it, trick the keeper. It drops into the net.
8: And Brazil take the lead. Ronaldinho has scored. David Seaman is caught.
9: England stunned, Brazil smiling, magic delivered.
2: That was a Sport Nation Football World Cup moment. This is a Sport Nation Football World Cup moment.
0: He rises, the ball drops, it's in the net, but confusion reigns. Diego Maradona scores a match-winning goal in a moment that would define controversy forever.
10: And Maradona gives Argentina the lead.
0: He calls it a little with the head of Maradona and a little with the hand of God. Argentina unstoppable.
2: That was a Sport Nation Football World Cup moment.
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12: Time, which he and Ebedeche Azar were not able to be there to turn in. And then the Norwegians, Erling Haaland, he was well blanketed and pocketed by the English back four, who did really well physically against him. And the England midfield did well to starve Norway of opportunity as the game progressed. But even when Norway had their foot on the ball early in the game, Haaland was not a massive influential figure on the ball. He didn't have a hell of a lot of opportunity to score, albeit there was a massive moment, 2-on-1 on the break, which could very well have seen Norway up 2-0. Alexander Sørloth was through, could have played Erling Haaland in, decided to take a touch, then another touch, and then another touch, and the English defence was able to get back and thwart the attack. And that, I will say, is probably the big moment of the match. Thanks to Liquorland, Game On, Drink Sorted, legendary Liquorland broadcast sponsor of SEN's coverage of the FIFA World Cup 2026 official.

0: radio broadcast. So that goes in 2-0. England are in all sorts, Geordie.
1: Yeah, it is. Absolutely. The game changes at that point and the game looks totally different to what it ended up being. England's were brought out of that situation, or brought out of potential situation like that, with Jude Bellingham scoring not long after. But I think, yeah, I don't know if it was a... Look, it wasn't a bad game. I'm not going to say it's a bad game by any means, but it was probably more defensive-minded because of the storyline coming into the game, really, which was Kane versus Haaland, and both teams were very aware of the threats that those players pose, rightfully so, because they've been excellent, the two of them, at this World Cup. And they were both held really well by the defences of the opposition, had no real space to move with in or around the 18-yard box, and so that just created this sort of defense first minded aspect of the game, and that's what the game was, sort of the bedrock of the match, and everything else happened around that.
0: The external narrative leading into this match, as you mentioned, was Kane versus Haaland, the two number nines who have been imperious for their nations in this tournament. That has to play on the psyche of both squads, surely, and has to play on the psyche of both managers, irrespective of what they may say in front of cameras and in front of microphones. No, it's all about the four walls and what happens inside the camp and inside the squad. But that external narrative is so huge that it is almost impossible to avoid. It would have to enter the psyche of the players and the squads on both teams.
1: Sure, but it would have been part of the planning as well.
0: Correct.
1: Because it's a football thing, right?
0: Absolutely.
1: It's not an external storyline or an off-field storyline. That's literally what the two bosses would have been planning coming into the game. So, yes, it was an external narrative about those two players, but it would have also been priority number one of Thomas Tuchel, is how do we stop Erling Haaland, who's won the game for his team in consecutive games in the knockout phase, and Harry Kane's done the same, so it would have been the same story for Sturla Solbakken of Norway to go, all right, how do we stop this guy? They both achieved their goals. Like, Erling Haaland was stopped and Harry Kane was stopped. It was just the extra players around them. Jude Bellingham was unable to be stopped, and so it was sort of the, I don't want to call him an auxiliary player because he's one of the elite players in world football, but he was kind of maybe priority number two behind Harry Kane, and that didn't account as much for him perhaps, and he ended up breaking the game open.
0: Second big moment of the match has to be the Jude Bellingham equaliser. Beautiful bit of, to quote Ned Zelich, individual brilliance.
1: Yeah.
0: Picks the ball up, strikes on his left foot, and it just goes to show you how brilliant he is as a goal-scoring midfielder. Now equals Harry Kane for goals at this World Cup, as you brilliantly pointed out during the play-by-play call. And doubts over his inclusion in this English squad heading into this World Cup are now proving to be not absurd, almost insane. Almost, if you had that opinion leading in or gave that opinion any sort of flame, straitjacket territory, Jordan.
1: Do you reckon...
0: Hairdryer treatment.
1: Do you reckon Bozza was on the money that it was just a rocket to give Jude Bellingham in the lead-up in the

0: And he lost his spot in the English team. Morgan Rogers was played in the 10 role in those last couple of qualifiers and other matches leading in friendlies in 2026. But Bellingham gets the nod ahead of the tournament. He's a tournament, big tournament player. Was that just enough inspiration or enough motivation for him to be like, all right, I need to take this tournament by the scruff of its neck?
1: Could be. But I still don't know what he was doing that was going to keep him out of the squad. Was he being disruptive in the dressing room? Was he an issue on the field? Had his form waned away?
0: It would have been a form thing, just an immediate term, short-term form thing.
1: Well, it's worked if it has. if that's the main factor, Thomas Tuchel has got it bang on. So that's the second big moment of the match, thanks to Liquorland. Game on, drink sorted. Legendary Liquorland broadcast sponsor of SEN's coverage of the FIFA World Cup 2026 official radio broadcast. The third moment. Now, it hasn't officially been confirmed, but we do have vision and footage doing the rounds that in the build-up to one of England's goals, the ball actually hit the webbing or the cable of the spider cam. Now, according to FIFA rules, Jordan, which you and Bozo read out on air, when that does occur, there has to be an immediate dead ball situation, play stops, and it is a drop down.
0: Yeah.
1: So the ball gets dropped down and play resets. But if the referees don't see it, no one saw it.
0: Well, I think it would have been hard to see firstly because you're not really watching the ball all the way through the air.
1: Correct.
0: Through a goal kick. So you just sort of let it go out of your vision, then it drops back into your vision. It was also, now I've kind of just sort of briefly seen that footage whilst we were calling. It is kind of hard to pick up on. I don't know if you found it. Does the footage look clear to you that there's a deflection?
1: And that's the issue. There's nothing conclusive just yet, so we can't really draw to any conclusions. We have to just go by the facts. People are suggesting it did hit the cable of the spider cam. Nobody knows. Had it been so obvious, had it actually hit the spider cam, you'd have probably known. You'd have probably known, and the referee probably would have seen it. Everybody would have pointed to it, and players called to a halt. And there's the drop ball scenario. But VAR, as far as I'm aware, can't intervene in that.
0: No. No, there's no rule around VAR intervening in that. I mean, there's so many questions still over this little incident. Is did it actually happen?
1: Mm-hmm.
0: There's a suggestion that it did, but we don't know for sure. I know there's vision in that. It's sort of hard to tell vision on social media. I'm yet to really properly pour through that vision in between these two games. But A, did it actually happen? B, did it influence the play? I mean, if it happened, that question gets negated anyway, because if it happened, then you just... But did it actually, I'm curious, well, it's okay, so if it, let's say it did happen, it didn't get called off, so did it actually impact the follow-up play in the next phase after it hit the cable, which then led to England scoring a goal? Did it have a big impact in England scoring that goal?
1: That's the question mark, if it actually did indeed happen.
0: Yeah, because now that's a game-changing moment that has occurred as a result of an external agent in the match. And I'm not going to suggest that the result should be nullified and England should have lost the game or anything like that. But it could have been a bigger factor than we realise, because we don't know exactly how much of an impact it had in the game, if at all.
1: So that's number three with regards to the big moment of the match. Thanks to Liquorland, Game On, Drink Sorted. Legendary Liquorland, broadcast sponsor of SEN's coverage of the FIFA World Cup 2026 official radio broadcaster. And you could almost mention that as a did you see that moment too,
0: well,
1: because people picking that up. SEN says yes to going out after the game with Diddy Cheap Trips so you can do more. Diddy, broadcast sponsor of SEN's coverage of the FIFA World Cup 2026 official radio broadcaster. The ball potentially hitting the cable of the spider cam could very well be and is going to be our did you see that moment. Moment number four, and it was a fleeting moment in the game, Jordan, but it was a moment with which I look back on 4 to 5 years ago, and there was a click moment in my mind and brain and heart, which just led to me saying, oh, you could be back. People writing you off and people not giving you the credence you deserve are well and truly ill-advised. The Bukayo Saka one-on-one dribble out on the right to create the opportunity for Eze and Kane, who did not anticipate the ball going to the back.

0: post and scooting across the 6 yard area for an easy tap in late in normal time just goes to show you that callers of the demise of Bukayo Saka are well and truly ill advised. That moment there just shows you his brilliance. It shows you the way in which he is still able to create massive moments and chances and output with an Achilles injury coming off very, very serious hamstring surgery as well. He's been in the wars for the last year and a half. And that moment there, every single time he had the ball, he looked an ominous threat for Norway out on that right side. And Thomas Tuchel didn't start him, brought him on in the second 45 minutes. And it ultimately worked the charm because he was able to continue sustaining those English attacks as the game wore on.
1: I think with Bukayo Saka, a lot of maybe the criticism around him has been probably ill-advised, only because, I say that because I think he's still, we probably forget how young he still is.
0: Correct.
1: And he's still probably learning a lot of these things. Maybe the reason why he's had less impact on games, yes, because of injuries, which he has suffered, and that's hurt his progression in football in the last 2 years where he's had repetitive injuries. So that's one thing, firstly. But also, secondly, he's still learning that football IQ. Mm. He's got a great football IQ and a great footballing ability. He's one of the most elite footballers in the world. But I'm big on gaining the football smarts the older you get, right? So he's still in his early to mid-20s. So he's got the raw talent, he's got the ability, but now he's learning more how to think through games, how to think through crucial games in the Premier League when Arsenal are going on a run, or in the Champions League when they're making a run to the final, or now in the World Cup, or in the Euros when they're making runs to the semi-finals and finals, England. And each stage that you reach, these are rare moments. You don't do this week in, week out. So how do you approach the moment? How do you approach the scenario? How do you approach the stage of making a major tournament, semi-final or late stage run, and facing what the opposition are throwing?

0: why, you know, not to compare him to Lionel Messi or anything like that, but players like Messi or players of that ilk always have, you know, of that age, have that ability to think through scenarios and understand and comprehend what's happening in front of them. And I think it's just all a learning curve for Saka, and he's excelling at it. I don't think this is a bad thing. I think he can see that he's learning, and he understands more now than ever how to approach those moments. And I think he, with all these injuries that he has had, I think he hit the right note today.
1: And very, very quickly, just yes or no, it was the fifth big talking point out of the match, Erling Haaland pushing Elliot Anderson in the build up to the goal when the ball was not in play. Right to be called out, yes or no?
0: Yes. Initial view was no. I thought, no, that's a bit soft. Anderson's probably gone down there, which he probably did. But when you look at the replay, you see there's two shoves, gives him a first little nudge, and then he gives him a push in the chest, and Anderson goes over. I think the foul was the right call.
1: I'm a yes. As we go to the break, goal of the match, thanks to Valvoline, the original engine oil and official supporter of 2026 FIFA World Cup, who scored the best goal of the game. This was our goal of the match, thanks to Valvoline.
0: The goal kick from Nealon is straight back to England, who are playing far more aggressive now in the closing stages of the first half. Gordon plays a central ball in, running around is Bellingham! Jude Bellingham at the double for England. That star man again, Jude Bellingham, received the cutback pass from the left wing from Gordon, penetrates his way into the 18-yard box and fires it hard across the face of the goalkeeper to tie the game up at 1-1 before halftime.
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6: 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Paul Sebastiati here with you. Now, if you are just waking up this morning and you're not really sure of the results and you haven't been around them yet, Norway defeated by England 1-2. England progresses through to the semi-finals of the FIFA World Cup in the Americas. And of course, we have got kickoff only about 22 minutes away, to be precise, between Argentina and Switzerland. A big clash between these two

0: World Cup trophy. Switzerland looking to progress to the semi-final for the very, very first time in their recent World Cup history. So good luck to both nations. 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Da, da, da, da. Big game coming up. It's a short pre-game for this clash because we had a big extra time in Norway versus England. But Archie, just your initial thoughts leading into this fixture.
1: Well, it's a good one. I think Switzerland have done really well to get to this point in the World Cup. They've been disciplined in everything that they do. They're very hard to break down, very, very compact when they don't have the ball. And this is for Argentina, their last couple of matches, as we talked about before, they've got a bit of grit. They know how to get results. For all money, you're probably betting against Argentina with that last 15 minutes against Egypt. But then they just find a way, and they've got players that can find goals. I mean, like Fernandez comes up, scores a winner from the middle of the park. You've got Messi, who's on fire up front. You've got Romero at the back, who's dangerous on headers. So you've got goals all through the lines. I think Switzerland, Manzambi, how big a miss that could be.
0: Huge. Mm. Absolutely massive. And we know he is likely to be making his way to Newcastle United in the Premier League from SC Freiburg. We're about 15 minutes away from the coin toss, thanks to Keno Go's $40 million jackpot. 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Argentina versus Switzerland, the quarterfinal action here live on SEN coming up. Jordan Canales to take you through it. Archie Thompson is our expert commentator, all thanks to Chemist Warehouse. 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

0: It's Nestor Iraconda! What a goal from one end of the pitch to the other! Nestor Iraconda, you star!
1: Warner whipped in again. This time the header is in! Japan find another equaliser!
2: Sota! And Australia score! Australia are level!
0: Oh my word! Oh my goodness! What a goal by Connor Metcalf! This is more than just a game,
3: it's a game. Live from Kansas City Stadium, it's the quarterfinals. Argentina versus Switzerland on SEN's coverage of the 2026 FIFA World Cup.
4: Game number 100 of the 2026 FIFA World Cup. Raise the bat. We've made it to the triple figures. And we're in Kansas City at Arrowhead Stadium, one of the loudest stadiums in all of the United States. And just like it is with the NFL, it is filled with red. The Swiss fans have showed up here to this quarterfinal match in what is an historic moment for them. It's their first quarterfinal since the 1954 tournament, but they take on the might of Lionel Messi and Argentina, who were looking to go back-to-back at the World Cup and be the first team in the best part of half a century to do that. Jordan Canellos with you on SEN's coverage of the 2026 FIFA World Cup, brought to you by Valvoline, the original engine oil and official supporter of the 2026 FIFA World Cup. Alongside myself on the call of the game today is Archie Thompson. Morning, Archie. How are you?
5: Yeah, I'm great, Jordy. I'm excited about this one. This is going to be a great match.
4: Absolutely. We get to see Lionel Messi. We get to see Granit Xhaka as well, who's a fan favourite everywhere. The Argentine fans are making some noise. As I said, the Swiss fans have turned up in their numbers as well. There's probably a few remnants of Kansas City Chiefs fans as well here. A lot of neutral American fans have come to games, and all the red of the KC Chiefs are out in force at the moment, but it is hard to try and outshout the Argentine fans, who are in full voice as always. And he was saying his farewells, but I've

0: Looking forward, this is going to be, I reckon this will be, it's just going to be fun watching Argentina and Switzerland, who are enjoying their best run at the World Cup for such a long time.
1: Lads, I'm pumped up like a car on Valvoline, the original engine oil, official supporter of the 2026 FIFA World Cup. Ready to rock and roll, all six gears are pumping. This is going to be a ripper. I'm intrigued to see whether or not Switzerland put it on Argentina early, because they have shown vulnerability in their last two fixtures, just from a defensive point of view, albeit the goals that Argentina have conceded, two worldies on transition and a worldie against Cape Verde. But Switzerland do have it in their armoury. Having said that, your lad Manzambi missing, that's a key out for the Swiss.
2: Oh, a key out for the Swiss. Massive. When you need someone to be able to stretch a defence and is so good with the ball and is positive, as all young players are, especially at this elite level, no wonder he gets his move from Freiburg to Newcastle, the Premier League. It'll be exciting to see what he does in the Premier League this season. But yeah, this is going to be tight. I think with Switzerland, their discipline all over the park. And you look at their five games already this World Cup, they've only conceded the three goals. I think they're going to frustrate Argentina. And Argentina will have to be patient. They need to play their patient football, which we've seen throughout this World Cup with some of these bigger teams, where maybe countries are sat a little bit deeper, and that's where they need some of their playmakers to be able to come to the floor. But I don't know how to pick this one. This is going to be an entertaining game.
0: I think that the Manzambi out is huge for them, for Switzerland. He's obviously been a big difference maker for them. Even Ruben Vargas as well, who starts on the bench again today. They've made one change in midfield. It's Adan Yashari who goes out. Jibril Sow comes in. So that means Ruben Vargas comes off the bench. It means Manzambi is absent. And it feels like they missed him. They missed that spark in midfield against Colombia. They scraped past Colombia on penalty shootouts. It's going to be tough today again without that live wire in the middle of the park, a big powerful runner who can run at defences and push opposition teams back. So Switzerland will have to come up with a pretty well thought out, watertight plan to assist the loss of Manzambi. But also, by the same token, Archie, Argentina haven't looked that great. They've been down against Cape Verde, down against Egypt. They've had to rescue those games late. So Switzerland, by the same token, are probably looking at Argentina going, well, they're probably as gettable as they've ever been.
2: Well, Paulie said, I think defensively there has been vulnerabilities. And I think when you've got a team that's probably dominate possession, can almost have little lapses in concentration defensively. When you've got so many men going forward, you can leave yourself quite bare at the back. And then you actually said it, Paul. I mean, there were some fantastic worldy goals that they conceded. But the flip side of this Argentina team is they've got grit and they know how to win. And they know how to win sometimes without playing incredible football. And like I've said, they've got goals not just up front. They've got goals that can come from the middle of the park. They've got goals that can come from set plays. So, and they've got great players that can come off the bench. I think with Switzerland, that game against Colombia, I thought Colombia are a very good team. They're a very, very good team. They're a great attacking team. And they defended well, and they managed to get to penalties, and they got through on a Russian roulette when you do go to penalties. So they'll be up for it. They'll be confident. I just wonder if the might and experience of Argentina might be just enough to get them through.
0: Where does the impetus then come from today, Paul?

the FIFA World Cup. They've made the quarterfinals four times before. So, look, you say the pressure on him. Of course it is. It's a World Cup quarterfinal, gentlemen. The pressure's always going to be on him. But given the fact that he's been handed the onus of starting for Switzerland in this game, is a big, big moment for him. And I think many will look to him to prove a difference in this match, given the fact that they do have

to try and do the same today against Argentina as the two teams make their way from the tunnel at the Kansas City Stadium in Kansas City, Missouri. 73,000 people to fill the stadium. The albiceleste, the white and light blue of Argentina, the stripes all the way around one side of the stadium. Swiss fans as well in their bays with their all reds. These two sides meeting for the first time since 2014 when they were again in the knockouts of the World Cup. Round of 16 in the 2014 World Cup, which went to extra time. Of course, Lionel Messi was involved. He set up the winner for Angel Di Maria in the 118th minute on that occasion 12 years ago. Argentina will hope it's a little easier than extra time today against Switzerland, but you never know what Switzerland can provide. As the two managers come together and share a warm embrace, it is time for the national anthems. First, Argentina.

0: The national anthems of Argentina and of Switzerland ahead of the last quarterfinal match to finalise who makes the final four of the World Cup. A semi-final clash on Thursday morning, Australia time, 5 a.m. against England awaits the winner of this match. To the lineups then, an unchanged team for Lionel Scaloni, the head coach of Argentina, who are lining up in a 4-4-2, but with a midfield diamond, so kind of like a 4-1-2-1-2, if you want to be pedantic about it. Emiliano Martinez is the goalkeeper. The back four, Nahuel Molina at right back, Cristian Romero and Lisandro Martinez at centre-half, and Nicolas Tagliafico at left back. Leandro Paredes will be the base of that midfield diamond, flanked to the left and right by Alexis McAllister and Rodrigo De Paul, with Enzo Fernandez to be one of the key midfielders in that system. In the front two, Julian Alvarez and Lionel Messi. While for Switzerland, they've made one change. Ardon Yashari goes out of the team. That started the round of 16 clash against Colombia a few days ago. In comes Gibril Sow, who replaced him at halftime in that match. He's into the starting 11 today. So in a 4-2-3-1 for Switzerland, Gregor Kobel is the goalkeeper. Dennis Zakaria is at right back. Nico Elvedi and Manuel Akanji at the centre halves, with Ricardo Rodriguez at left back. In midfield, Granit Xhaka captains the team alongside Remo Freuler, Fabian Rieda, Dan Ndoye and Gibril Sow play on the attacking midfield line, and Bril Embolo is the striker at the top of the Swiss formation. So then, we get ready for this match at the quarterfinal stage. Paul Sebastiani, how do you think the game plays out and what's your prediction?
1: Argentina will dominate proceedings. This will go to extra time.
0: Ooh, all right.
1: Switzerland to go through to the semis.
0: Oh,
2: right. Mic drop.
0: All right. That set us up perfectly.
2: Yeah.
0: Archie, would you be so bold?
2: I think it'll get done in a 90. I don't think it'll go extra time.
0: Okay.
2: Just because I've got a Sunday, I still want to be able to enjoy, even though I still love being with you.
0: You've got Sunday lunch to get to.
2: I'd love to spend a lot of days with you, but Sunday's a special day for me. So if they can knock this off nice and early, Argentina, I'll be happy. But I'm going to go for an Argentina win.
0: Yeah, Argentina in 90 for me, but you never know with the way that their recent games have gone, extra time and late winners and things like that against Cape Verde and Egypt. You just don't know what's in store with Argentina today, and they would be hoping for a much better performance as well. Paul Sebastiani, thank you very much.
3: Enjoy the coverage, gentlemen.
0: It's been great company with you this morning. And Archie Thompson, give us some key players that you want to keep an eye out for in very quick time here, as we've got a minute silence coming up.
2: Well, I think for me, you immediately think Messi, but I love Alvarez. I love the way that he plays his football, his movement in that front line. He connects a lot of the midfield to the attack, and he just finds spots. And I think it'll be a matter of time before he gets on the goal-scoring sheet, but he's a phenomenal footballer.
0: So a minute silence to be observed here for Jaden Adams from the South African football team, who was in this World Cup, passing away at the age of 25 overnight.

0: moment's respects for Jaden Adams, who made an appearance at this World Cup only weeks ago and lost his life overnight, which is very, very tragic indeed for the Bafana Bafana team and all South African supporters. So just a minute away from kickoff between Argentina and Switzerland. I asked you about Argentina. What about Switzerland's key player?
1: Well,

0: have to play a part from this Swiss side.
1: In Kansas City, we are underway in front of a raucous crowd full of Argentines at full throat and Swiss fans as well, who are looking to drown those Argentinian fans out with their own wave of support. A quarterfinal for the first time since 1954 for Switzerland, while Argentina are hoping to go back-to-back in World Cups after winning in 2022 in Qatar. Switzerland kick us off first. They are going to the left of your radio dial. They go long towards the final third first. Dan Ndoye hooks it back into the area. Reaching up for it there is Jibril Sow. And Zakaria's ball into the box, blocked away. And taken out of play with coming together with Alexis McAllister, who wins his team a foul, actually, just before it went over the sideline. It's Argentina in their traditional light blue and white stripes with the white shorts and white socks, while Switzerland are in the all red from head to toe. Switzerland going to the left, Argentina to the right in the first half. And our referee from Portugal is João Pinheiro, who's at his first ever World Cup. He gets the quarterfinal nod. So from that foul won by McAllister, all the way down the other end it goes. From his kick for Emiliano Martinez. And Switzerland looking to probe forward first up, and that's a loose clearance from Romero. Goes backwards a few metres and out for a throw on the right wing for Switzerland.
0: This is important for Switzerland to start really well. Start on the front foot. Seen throughout this World Cup, sometimes the Argentina side can start a little slow. It's important to try and get them out nice and early when they're cold and try to take advantage.
1: Gregor Kobel gets a touch here and clears away from his own penalty area over halfway. Down to the other end for Romero. I'm interested to see how this Swiss midfield actually shapes up, because Jibril Sow coming into the team is more of a defensive midfielder. Normally would see him at the base of midfield, so whether he does take up that position and Xhaka plays a little more further ahead, or he was listed as a winger in this team, which is not his natural position. Gregor Kobel and Ricardo Rodriguez a bit awkward between themselves, trying to link up on the left side of Switzerland's defence. Julian Alvarez steps in between, but Switzerland keep possession. Now Nico Elvedi comes across from the defensive four, looking for a crossfield pass. Comes off De Paul, and now Ndoye looks to motor around Molina. He's got pace, Ndoye gets to the byline. Molina recovers really well, and it goes behind for a goal kick. Molina made the interception, then it rebounds back off Dan Ndoye and out for a goal kick.
0: And that is exactly what Ndoye does really well, is he drops a shoulder, uses a speed, and if he can exploit that space in between or in behind the wing backs, that could be a key avenue for Switzerland. Maybe with So in the middle of the park there, they've just got one eye on maybe defensively, having maybe not as much with the ball, but when they don't have the ball, just to make sure they have someone else maybe secure in the middle of the park. Knowing that Argentina like to play their football centrally, they like to play little one-twos, so you need someone that's a little bit more defensive mindset.
1: Bought the feet of Emiliano Martinez at the moment. There are reports he wants away again from Aston Villa. That was the story before the start of, or about this time last year, the start of last domestic season. And I think it's Juventus who was linked with Emiliano Martinez when I last saw.
0: Well, that'd be an interesting move if he does decide to go to Juventus. They're not playing Champions League football. He would be playing in that competition with Aston Villa. But sometimes you could just want to change. Maybe he just wants a change for himself.
1: Switzerland in possession in the centre circle. Elvedi across to the right for Denis Zakaria, who's been transformed into a hulking right back. Started his career as a defensive midfielder, but has been asked to do a job at right back by Murat Yakin and did it very well in the previous game. Completely suffocated Luis Diaz of Colombia,

0: Here he is again, Denis Zakaria on the right wing, being worked backwards by Argentina's defence into Elvedi and now Manuel Akanji. I'm sure would have relished the opportunity to go one-on-one with Lautaro Martinez, his Inter Milan teammate today, but Martinez starts on the bench. Julian Alvarez has the nod in the starting 11 alongside Lionel Messi as the front two. In the opening 5 minutes, has all been Switzerland who are playing with the ball at the moment. 50% possession in the opening 5 minutes for Switzerland, 35 for Argentina. Switzerland advance to the left wing for Ndoye, who comes back to the ball. Back to Rodriguez. Rieda, loose touch in midfield, but he's done well to win it back here. Fabian Rieda runs to the edge of the 18-yard box, into the feet of Mbolo, back into the box again. Loose ball for Gibraltar, so to strike. He doesn't catch it. Cleared away by Martinez. And it was a pretty weak effort in the end from Gibraltar. Argentina never had their goalkeeper tested, but they've lost it again in midfield here, Argentina. Another bad touch from Enzo Fernandez. Here's Gibraltar again to the right of the D. Plays it to Zakaria. First time cross into the box. Eludes everybody. Nearly reached Ndoye. And then the shot from Granit Xhaka from 24 yards out. He gets underneath it and sends it skyward all the way up into row W of the crowd behind us.
1: Well, at this moment, it's a little bit sloppy from Argentina in terms of passing, especially in the middle of the park. And this is where Switzerland need to take advantage, get as many numbers as they can in around that goal area. But we have seen, like I said, in this World Cup where Argentina may be slow to just click through the gears. Wonderful thing about this Argentina side is that I'm sure that in the back of their minds they know with the last couple of games, even if they go a goal down, they've got enough firepower to be able to get into a match or recover. And it must be so daunting too when you hear the atmosphere of this stadium. And most of the stadiums that Argentina have played at already at this World Cup, you'd almost say it's 80% full of just Argentina support.
0: Yeah.
1: So you've got to try to, as a team that's up against that intensity with that atmosphere, try to shut it down as quickly as possible.
0: One of the best travelled supporter groups is Argentina's. Maybe the best group of supporters in international football, all told, really. Unbelievable sights and sounds at the Qatar World Cup, which have been replicated here across the North American continent. Nicolas Tagliafico gets Argentina into Swiss territory, really, for the first meaningful time of this first half. Down the left. They switch it across midfield now to the right side with some short passes out to Molina. Now to Messi. Back to Molina. Makes a run to the byline. Works across in. Hooked away by Elvedi. Clear back out to the broadcast touchline where Dan Ndoye is. It's been won back by Paredes. Now to Lionel Messi, who wriggles free. Gets it to McAllister. Takes a step. A shot. Deflection heavily. And behind for a corner for Argentina.
1: And that is exactly what I'm talking about. The gears they can slip through, especially in this final third. And again, Lionel Messi gets the ball out wide, finds a free McAllister as his hands in his head. That was heading towards goal.
0: Corner to be taken by Messi. Left-footed in-swinging delivery. Messi sends it in, headed back by Zakaria, and there was Lisandro Martinez waiting at the back post, and it just got deflected away from his path. And goes behind for another corner to Argentina at the other end of the field.
1: And I just wondered if this might get overturned for a goal kick. Oh no, it just comes off Mbola as it guns through. Those little slight touches, always so dangerous for the defensive team. Just waiting for an Argentina player to run onto it. Maybe just caught a little bit flat-footed.
0: And Messi makes the trek from the near sideline to the far sideline. Argentina away to our right. It's on the left wing for Argentina. Swung in by Messi to McAllister. And Argentina take the lead. Alexis McAllister at the front post rises up and glances the header in. In the opening 10 minutes, it's Argentina 1, Switzerland 0. He was there at the first corner, Alexis McAllister, as the aerial target. And he was there at the secondary corner as well. And Alexis McAllister, the Liverpool midfielder, scores his second World Cup goal. First of this tournament after scoring once in 2022. He does his little dance to celebrate. And the Argentine fans are sent into raptures in this quarterfinal clash.
1: Wow, how about that delivery? And an even better header from McAllister. And when you look at the height of McAllister, he's not the tallest of players, but he always seems to find himself in great areas. He's got a great leap on him. And really, it was the delivery that he didn't need to do too much with, just glancing into the corner of the goal. And Argentina, this is exactly the start they wanted, to score nice and early.

0: Well, the opening, call it 8 minutes, maybe 7 or 8 minutes, it all been Switzerland with their possession and trying to play with the ball and use the momentum. And it's really the first proper spell of possession for Argentina in Swiss territory. Ends with a couple of corners and a goal. Incisive, efficient stuff from Argentina. Alexis McAllister scored once at the 2022 World Cup in a group stage match against Poland, and he scores his first World Cup of this World Cup edition.
1: That's just extraordinary. When you look at his height, he's only 176 centimetres. But he has always got the knack of being able to get himself free, or at least challenging on headers. It might have been even the game against Egypt where he had a couple of chances making that run into the box with a header. And when I talked about Argentina, I talked about how they've got goals all over the park. And it just shows there with McAllister from the middle of the park. We had Fernandez from the middle of the park, pops up with a winner against Egypt. So there's not just the reliance on the great man Messi. There's goals all over this park.
0: Here comes another goal scorer, as you mentioned, at this World Cup. We've had goals from Messi, of course, Lisandro Martinez, Giovanni Lo Celso, Christian Romero, Lautaro Martinez, Enzo Fernandez. So it's, what, 6 or 7 goal scorers I've just listed there at this World Cup for Argentina. Assisted by Lionel Messi, who sent in the corner. Argentina leading 1-0 over Switzerland. The Valvoline, the original engine oil. Now Switzerland on the right side. Zakaria plays it central to Embolo. Lays it off for Gibril Sow, whose pass is misplaced out wide. That was really a needless error there from Switzerland. Had all the momentum there, building up an attack, and it's completely come to an abrupt halt.
1: And this is very important for Switzerland to keep their head still in this game. There's a lot of football still to be played. It's such a bright start. It's so easy. You can drop the head, especially when you start the game so well. It only is one moment up front and then they concede a goal. So it's just a matter of not giving away sloppy passes, making mistakes that we saw on that occasion.
0: Former Socceroos striker Archie Thompson on the call of Argentina and Switzerland today on SEN for Valvoline, the original engine oil. Here's Zakaria on the right, seeing a lot of it in wide areas for Switzerland. Steers it backwards and across by Freuler and headed away by De Paul, out for a throw-in. Taken quickly here by Switzerland. Rodriguez brings it in field to Granit Xhaka, who was bundled over, but no foul, says the referee. Argentina's possession.
1: Yeah, that's I could feel that he maybe had the hand in the back and he felt that and he went down maybe a little bit too easy. The referee wasn't allowing that. I think if the referee sets the tone nice and early that he's not going to be giving away cheap free kicks, I think the players understand that. I think that, and I've said many times over the commentary of this World Cup, is how good the referees have been.
0: Argentina up quickly in Switzerland's half of the field, getting a throw in on the left sideline. Tagliafico has it at left back. Goes in a long aerial cross out towards Molina on the right. Neat interplay between him and De Paul. Couldn't quite thread it through to Lionel Messi in the final third. De Paul, pardon me, Molina chases it down and does very well. Here's Lionel Messi running at the Swiss defence, getting his way to the top of the box, runs into a dead end. Ball is taken off his toes. Switzerland's retriever. And Embolo comes in, drops in, lays it off towards Rieda. Now Ndoi backwards to safety for Rodriguez. Ndoi will cross over halfway and the ball gets a foot in and it's out of play. Throw in.
1: Well, real letdown for Argentina there. Messi tried to cut back on his left foot. I felt the better option was Fernandez was making a really great run.

0: Taps off the shoulder into the 18-yard box. Then you can't give away possession in your back third like that.
1: Embolo is getting physical around the edge of the box for Switzerland. He's keeping those defenders honest. A tough battle between him and Lisandro Martinez, especially, who's known in Argentina as the Butcher for his aggressive play in defence. Real Embolo is a pretty big man as well, so that's going to be a titanic battle between those two, let alone then Christian Romero as well in defence for Argentina. Is part of the South American DNA to be quite physical. Here is Argentina. Lisandro Martinez in possession inside his own half.
0: Yeah, they have got this mentality, the Argentinian side. So, like you said, most of the South American countries, but for Argentina, the only thing that isn't tough is their steaks and their meat. That's beautiful, juicy, lovely meat, but nothing like their football. They're hard as nails.
1: It's on my bucket list to go to Argentina and have a steak over there.
0: Yes.
1: Messi top the centre circle, steers it forward to Alvarez, gives it back to Messi. Just on the outer edge of the final third, so still about 30 yards to go before reaching the Swiss goal. Goes sideways and backwards and back into the centre circle. Paredes has it in the centre of the park, across to the right for Nahuel Molina. Coming in from that right sideline is Rodrigo De Paul. Argentina happy to go backwards to their goalkeeper, Emiliano Martinez.

0: things. A crossfield pass, tipped backwards at once by De Paul towards Lisandro Martinez. He's essentially taken up his position in the heart of defence for Argentina now, in place of Nicolas Otamendi, who's been there for such a long time. He is in the squad at this World Cup and has made four appearances already, but at the age of 38, doesn't have the legs to play the full nine anymore. Well won by Argentina in midfield. Here's Lionel Messi running through the middle, pulling the strings, looking for McAllister, who tried to backheel it back to Messi or to Julian Alvarez. It's a bit unclear in the end because it went to no one what he was trying to do, Alexis McAllister. Manuel Akanji for Switzerland ferries it over the halfway line. Rodriguez into Granit Xhaka in the central lanes. He's got three options to his right. He finds one of them in Denis Zakaria. Djibril Sow is out there as well. Almost playing as a very narrow right winger just about. Djibril Sow with Denis Zakaria getting long on the right sideline. He's got it here, Djibril Sow. Just outside the area, he takes the shot. Gets it on target, Djibril Sow. Straight into the breadbasket of the goalkeeper. But that was a bit better that time from Djibril Sow.
1: If you said, he just sort of drifted a little bit more central. And there was a nice little pass into his feet where he was able to get a turn. It's probably always going to be difficult to beat Martinez in that from that distance.
0: Argentina tried to release quickly with a long ball down the other end to Julian Alvarez, who was called offside. Finding a lot of space and isolation on the left wing. The flag goes up against Julian Alvarez, who right now is in between a bit of a bidding war and a administrative war between his current club, Atletico Madrid, and Barcelona. Barcelona want him. Atletico Madrid says, no, you can't have him. And so it's basically being a battle fought out in the boardroom, essentially.
1: Is there a clause, or is it they're just not willing to?
0: Here's Djibril Sow. There was something like his cross is blocked, by the way. Djibril Sow out of play. Atletico was saying, oh, it's unfair that basically because he's under contract at Atleti, they're saying to Barcelona, or I think it's just Atleti trying to protect their player, basically, but saying it's illegal or unsolicited to have transfer discussions with him when he's under contract.
1: Well, that's exactly right. I think the normal pathway would be just to, well, here's the fee, you need to pay this, and then you can have this player.
0: Yeah.
1: But I think when you're someone like Barcelona, you feel like you just go in the back door, it's okay.
0: I think if it was a player that was of lesser stature than Julian Alvarez, and if it wasn't Barcelona and it was, you know, Real Oviedo or something like that, or La Liga 2 team, it probably wouldn't be as publicised.
1: Yes, yeah.
0: Because it's Barcelona, because it's Julian Alvarez, yes, who's world class. They're making a big fuss about it, Atletico Madrid, and so they'll do their best to try and protect their player and keep him in their squad.
1: Yeah.
0: Approaching the hydration break here in the first half. 22 minutes have gone on the clock. It's Argentina 1, Switzerland 0. Alexis McAllister's front post header from a corner is what separates these two teams after 10 minutes.

0: against Gibraltar, who went clattering into and dragging Lisandro Martinez to grounds. The whistle's definitely gone. No card shown. And this will be the hydration break coming up now at the Kansas City Stadium. This grand stadium with its sort of waved grandstands. There's a big curve, like an ocean wave, that's taken out of one side of the stadium where the big screen is housed. It's an oval big screen as well. You don't often see that. Normally big screens are rectangular or square, but this one's an oval shape on the left side of the stadium. So the hydration break being taken. Archie, your assessment so far of the first quarter of the game?
1: Well, Switzerland, they started well, and they, maybe you could say, caught Argentina a little bit flat-footed early on, but then that's a difference between these teams at the moment, is that Argentina, when they want, they can flick a switch and then be able to turn defence into attack. And it was a beautiful delivery, no doubt about it, from the great man Lionel Messi. And McAllister just and even beautiful little header, just gets away from his defender, but they haven't been too much to separate these teams. You can say Argentina just looked, after that goal, a little bit more comfortable on the ball. I think Switzerland just need to keep forcing the issue, keep trying to get possession and see if they can unlock this Argentina side.
0: So Alexis McAllister has the goal for Argentina. If you're just joining us now on a lazy Sunday morning around Australia, earlier today it was England who had the win against Norway in extra time. A 2-1 victory. Norway scored first in the first half, but Jude Bellingham scored a double in the game, including once at the very start of extra time in a game that went 120 minutes. And he was the difference. No penalty shootouts needed this morning, as England got the job done within the 120 minutes. And Jude Bellingham's fifth and sixth goals of this tournament both coming in that game today. He goes equal top with Harry Kane as England's best goal scorers at this World Cup with six goals, and so immediately enters the Golden Boot race, which is currently being led by Lionel Messi and Kylian Mbappe. And now Argentina with the lead here to try and put the final rubber stamp on the semi-finalists of this World Cup. France and Spain are there in the semis. England awaits the winner of this game here. What a quartet that would be at the World Cup. France, Spain, England, Argentina. If that is indeed to be the final four of this tournament. Hydration break coming to an end. And play to get back underway with a throw-in on the far side. Everyone's just very lazily getting across to. Everyone's back out there, but no one really knows what's going on here. Come on, boys, sharpen up.
1: Yeah.
0: Got a World Cup quarterfinal to play here. It's going to be a free kick, actually, for Argentina. So play resumes. Nicolas Tagliafico takes the free kick for Argentina, goes backwards. And Argentina will begin in their own half. Jordan Canellas and Archie Thompson with you on SEN's coverage of the FIFA World Cup, brought to you by Valvoline, the original engine oil. Back and forth in midfield between these two teams. Lierda can't bring it down for his teammate, but there was a touch.

0: The area for Switzerland and cleared away by Lisandro Martinez into a dangerous area. Looks all right there from Zakaria, but calmly dealt with by Lisandro Martinez. One of three Martinezes in this Argentinian team. Emiliano, the goalkeeper. Lisandro Martinez, the centre-back. And Lautaro Martinez, the striker, who's on the bench to begin today's game. Ricardo Rodriguez for Switzerland. Plays it up the left sideline to Dan Ndoye, who begins to run away from the Argentine defence into a central lane, but his pass was intercepted. He was looking to play Brill Embolo in behind. It was well read by the Argentine defence, and then Xhaka has it coming together with De Paul in the follow-up, and Rodrigo De Paul is on the ground. Free kick to Argentina.
1: That was a great first touch from Ndoye coming in off the sideline there. Just maybe telegraphed the pass through to Embolo, who was making a nice little run. And Romero, such a strong defender, reads that well. Paul just a little bit unhappy with the treatment he's received over the last 10 minutes or so, a couple of little niggles, little free kicks.

0: all the running when you look at Messi and Alvarez up in that front line. The freedom they allow Messi is that other players around him will have to do the hard work. And you don't mind doing it, because when Messi gets the ball and he's fresh,
1: yeah,
0: you see what the results are.
2: Rodriguez on the halfway line for Switzerland. Just looking at the turf, Archie, what are these like bright, whitish patches on the turf? Is that just, are the lights shining down, or is that actually like, is it standing water? Like,
0: yeah,
2: what is that?
0: I wondered if it might have been, I was looking at that too, I thought it might have been from the water, that, you know, the sprinklers go on at hydration time. Just had a bit of zip still in the football, and I think that might be what that is.
2: Yeah, it's actually, yeah, you're probably right. It's sort of dotted pretty evenly across the turf, so it might be where the sprinklers are. It's just these like standing patches of water giving some shine to the grass.
0: And I like that they do that to the football pitches.
2: Urieta's dispossessed Argentina, and he's trying to look for Brill Embolo again, but can't link up with him. As Lisandro Martinez steps in front, intercepts and wins it back, but it's another instance of Argentina giving the ball away in a dangerous area and Switzerland unable to capitalise.
0: If anything, with Argentina, they are so comfortable in possession, but sometimes they can almost get too comfortable and lose a little bit of concentration.
2: Lovely from Lionel Messi, who just flicks it off the outside of his boot around the corner to Nahuel Molina, who begins a raiding run into Swiss territory. But it's halted pretty quickly as the Swiss defence comes back and does pretty well. And now Dan Ndoye will try and run the other way for Switzerland. Wants to play Brill Embolo in. It gets to him. Brill Embolo in the box, taken down. No signal from the referee. Big call from our Portuguese official. It comes back to Switzerland and Doyle's in, but it's been pumped away by Lisandro Martinez. Out of play, 31 minutes gone. It's Argentina leading 1-0. Should this have been a penalty, Archie Thompson?
0: Well, you usually can tell from the striker with his reaction when he gets up. He doesn't seem to be too worried about it. It looks like Martinez gets a foot to the ball. If anything, it just... Martinez... The two Martinez combined well there, the goalkeeper and the central defender. And Ngoy did so well to play the ball into the path of the on-running striker. And Martinez did so well to come out and close that space.
2: How powerful as well was Brill Embolo's run to get around Christian Romero.
0: Yeah, that's not easy. That is not easy, because he reads the game so well and he's so strong. But you're right, Embolo with that power.
2: Started from behind Christian Romero, and then just in a few powerful bounds, he managed to get goal side of the retreating Argentina defender. But luckily for him, Emiliano Martinez was there, came crashing out to the one-on-one battle. Got the ball first, so no penalty, which was the right call. Argentina leading Switzerland 1-0 after 33 minutes in this quarterfinal of the World Cup, the first half. Ricardo Rodriguez steers it backwards to the Inter Milan defender Manuel Akanji, who's going to make the move permanently to Inter Milan after being there on loan last season from Manchester City.

0: aerial threats dealt with by Argentina. Now another foul from Argentina in midfield. This time Paredes in the centre of the park wing, clashing into Fabian Rieda, who has been the victim of a lot of these fouls already. Rieda, who plays for Augsburg in Germany, is an attacking midfielder slash winger. Actually made his national team debut at the last World Cup. Was selected as an uncapped player for Switzerland in 2022 and made his international debut at that tournament. Here he is, Rieda, on the left wing. Sends a good-looking... I'll take that back. There's a shocking ball in. Went over the byline for a goal kick.
1: Yeah, just overcooked that pass. He has got a great left foot on him, though. Just a little bit too much on that one. But those are the sort of areas that you get a decent ball across. Just outside in these wide areas, right where the 18-yard box starts. It's always so dangerous for defenders to be able to defend when your striker, I, as a striker, used to love balls in from that area, because you get yourself half a yard away from your striker, from your defender, and it's put in the right area. Always so dangerous.

0: in that middle of the park. He can't give away possession to Argentina, and it just didn't seem to sit right. The ball didn't seem to sit for the Argentina team as they went forward. Even Messi couldn't seem to find that pass, that killer pass, even though he had a couple of runners in front of him.
1: Pretty bad challenge there from... who was that? It was Leandro Paredes sliding in on Gibril Sow. Just chopped around with his right leg across the shins of Gibril Sow. And that means a free kick here for Switzerland in a very dangerous area. This is pretty much right on the edge of the 18-yard box. TV screens, if you are watching us or listening to our commentary while watching the pictures on TV using SEN Sync, you can synchronise our commentary, mute the TV, put SEN on and synchronise us to the second. You would have just seen Patrick Mahomes, who plays his football with the Kansas City Chiefs at this venue in the NFL, sitting along with his wife wearing Argentinian blue, though. I thought he might have gone with the red-red comparison with Switzerland's and Kansas City, but he's here supporting Messi in Argentina. But this set piece here for Switzerland is, as I always say, like a half-distance corner. From the left edge of the box, cross comes in, back post.

0: Alexis McAllister scoring after 10 minutes on a front post header from a corner to give Argentina this 1-0 lead. Long ball from Emiliano Martinez. Downfield. Knotted down by Akanji. Controlled by Elvedi. Distributed wide to Zakaria. Back to Elvedi on the edge of his own area. And now to Gregor Kobel, the Borussia Dortmund goalkeeper. Akanji flings one across field out towards Zakaria at right back. He just got a head onto that before he was crashed into by Tagliafico. I don't know, the foul's been called in the aftermath, so it is going to be Argentina's free kick.
1: Oh,
0: yeah, rightfully so too. Shoulder, almost the bicep of Zaccaria, went into the side of Tagliafico's face, giving him a whiplash effect to his head, the Argentina left back. Referee Joao Pinheiro coming out and being very pedantic about where the free kick has to be taken. He ran about 5 metres past where Argentina was setting up and then sprayed the magic spray.
2: Yeah. Where you put that shaving cream you need to.

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1: The fourth and final quarterfinal of the FIFA World Cup. 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Archie, your thoughts from the first half, what we've just seen?
2: Well, it was a bit of a slow burn, to be honest. We've seen with Argentina, I feel when they scored early, and we've seen this, I've seen this with Argentina in a few of their matches, is that when they get the goal, they don't really need to force or try to go on the attack and try to find another goal. They're quite happy just to, if they've got possession, quite happy to have possession. If they're going to defend, they're happy just to sit back in their blocks and let the attacking team try to open up their defence. But there hasn't been too many chances for Switzerland. I feel like if they're going to get back into this match, they probably need to start to amp up a little bit more the intensity of the passing and the movement and try to get this Argentina side on the back foot a little bit, or at least try to open them up, because you'd have to say defensively they haven't been tested yet. They're just quite happy like to sit back and absorb the pressure. They have a one goal lead. Why do I need to go out and try and press a ball or just sit in the block

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13: Second half of this 2026 FIFA World Cup match. Not far away from commencing as the two teams make their way out from the tunnel at the Kansas City Stadium. As night begins to fall, dusk all around Kansas City in the state of Missouri, which is a little confusing because it's the state of Kansas, but Kansas City's not in Kansas. Well, a bit of geography for you. it's a lovely stadium, though, 70-odd thousand people. It's absolutely blaring with noise with any sporting event that it holds. And Archie Thompson, right now it's holding a 1-0 lead in a quarterfinal World Cup match, which Argentina are in front of. What do you see happening or changing here in the second half?
14: Well, it'll be interesting to see what the game plan is for the Switzerland team. I did say that they need to probably come out in this second half with a bit more intensity in the way that they

0: move the ball, especially in their attacking half. And then for Argentina, they're just quite happy to sit back and absorb whatever the pressure of the Swiss team bring. And then if there is a little half chance to go forward and attack, they do.
1: Second half underway for Valvoline, the original engine oil. No changes at halftime, so as we were to begin the game with Lionel Scaloni's Argentina with a midfield four in a sort of diamond formation. Emiliano Martinez is the goalkeeper. The back four for Argentina is Molina at right back, Cristian Romero and Lisandro Martinez at centre back, and Nicolas Tagliafico at left back. The midfield four of Leandro Paredes as the most defensive-minded of those midfielders. Rodrigo De Paul on one side, Enzo Fernandez on the other, and Alexis McAllister looks like he's playing more through the middle. And the front two of Lionel Messi and Julian Alvarez. For Murat Yakin, the coach of Switzerland, his team is Gregor Kobel in the back as the goalkeeper. The back four of Denis Zakaria, who's on the ball right now here, bounding forward for Switzerland. Manuel Akanji and Nico Elvedi are the two centre-backs, and the left-back is Ricardo Rodriguez. In midfield, Remo Freuler and Granit Xhaka. Ahead of them on the attacking midfield line, Dan and Doy on one wing, Fabian Rieder through the middle, and Jibril Sow coming in narrow from the other wing, and Brill Embolo is the striker for Switzerland in a 4-2-3-1 formation. And it's Switzerland who have the ball first with the opening out of possession. Remo Freuler plays it forward to Fabian Rieder, whose shot takes a heavy deflection, goes looping high into the air and spins into the hands of the goalkeeper Emiliano Martinez, or Dibu as he's called, Dibu Martinez, for the reigning world champions. Argentina played out of the back half, but again Zakaria steps ahead and intercepts it for Switzerland, then gives away the foul as he and Jibril Sow come together and take a few Argentina players down with them. But it's actually going to be a Swiss foul, it looks like. Tagliafico, oh yeah, swung his left leg around and chops down Jibril Sow. No ball at all there for Tagliafico. So a free kick to Switzerland and a good early chance to try and get this into the box and get the head onto it. This is less than a metre in from the right sideline, about halfway inside Argentina's half. Fabian Rieder swings it in straight into the hands of the goalkeeper, and not for the first time today, Archie, another bad delivery from Switzerland from a wide area.
0: Yeah, and that's going to disappoint the Switzerland manager, because this is the area they want to be putting good balls into 18-yard box and exploit the height of this Swiss side. Because we know that with the Argentina side, they're not blessed with height, but they are very tough. Like I said, when you get those free kicks, especially the area that you just talked about, the delivery needs to be perfect.
1: Miscued clearance from Gregor Kobel gives Argentina possession again. They've already made their way all inside Switzerland's half. So Argentina getting numbers forwards. Tagliafico retreats for a moment back into his own half. Paredes swings it across to Romero on the right side of the field. And now Molina dropping in behind the halfway line, collects it as well. And Switzerland have done well to advance some numbers forward and try and push Argentina back into their own half. But they'll come again here, Argentina. Nice looking ball in behind the defence. Long range attempts from the edge of the box from Nahuel Molina was an audacious effort. He had two players making a run into the area on his inside, but from the almost near the right corner of the 18-yard box, he's had a shot at goal.
0: Well, I don't know what he was thinking there. It was near impossible with the speed he was running at away from goal to try beat the goalkeeper from that angle, especially when he did well to make that run forward, especially from central. But then he had Alvarez in the middle of the park.

0: who comes in at the very last second and denies Switzerland. And he pumps his fist vigorously in celebration as Argentina keep their sheet clean. It still remains Argentina leading 1-0.
1: Oh, I think he was onside there. He just checked his run, and Bolo did well to cut the ball back to Ngoy. But Ngoy took way too long to assess where he needed to place that ball. And what an amazing tackle from Martinez to come across and close that space. But that is a big chance for Switzerland. And there might have been questions of offside, but I just wondered if he checked his run. It goes to VAR if he was maybe onside, but Ngoy took way, way too long.
0: And now Argentina at the other end. Here goes Lionel Messi, weaving his way past one, gets into the box. He's stopped by Olvetti. And Argentina, their attack comes to an end. Now Gibril Sow at the other end for Switzerland, gets it to the halfway line, plays it infield, and it's a loose pass. And now Argentina back in possession. Julian Alvarez rounds one. He's got De Paul ahead of him. He's got Messi ahead of him. He plays it out to the left for the run of Enzo Fernandez. Comes back to Alvarez, and his shot took a heavy deflection, and it goes behind for a corner to Argentina.
1: And again, it was a mistake from Switzerland in their own half, and almost pounced on from Alvarez. He was looking for the angles of the pass out in the wide areas, and then he took a shot. And it just looked like it might have been creeping into the far post. And this second half has certainly come alive.
0: Corner for Argentina. It's how they scored their first goal. Lionel Messi will use the left foot to swing it in. He brings it into the area, flicked onto the front post, and it's too much on it there from Enzo Fernandez. It goes over for a goal kick. Quite a thick header there.
1: And yes, it was a great ball again from Messi, and the glancing header. Just too much on it from Fernandez. A little bit concerning for Switzerland is the way that Argentina managed to get free a number of times from these corner kicks. Well, there wasn't too much action in the first half, but this first 10 minutes, just under 10 minutes, we've seen a lot more from both of these teams.
0: A wayward, misplaced header from Dan Ndoye into the path of Fabian Rieder was way too heavy. Easy pickings for Emiliano Martinez inside his own area. We've played 8 minutes of the second half so far. And it's as we were at halftime, as we were from the 10-minute mark of the game when Argentina scored. It's Argentina 1, Switzerland 0. SEN's coverage brought to you by Valvoline, the original engine oil. Martinez finally picks the ball up and clears it away, releases a man down the right side. Getting onto it is Nahuel Molina, advancing all the way into the final third. Lays it off backwards to De Paul, sees options in the box, swings it in, and straight into the hands of the goalkeeper. There's too much angle on that one from, well, not enough angle really, it was too straight from De Paul. Didn't curl back around, so just went straight to the goalkeeper. And that's a bad ball from Zakaria coming out of defence. One back by Alvarez, now McAllister. Into De Paul, Messi turns it around the corner towards McAllister, plays it backwards into midfield. Luis Paredes, who swivels past one, is keeping Fabian Rieder at bay. Taliafico into Alvarez, into Paredes again. The top of the centre circle to De Paul. Molina's on the right, and they go there. They go forward instead with a short pass to McAllister, who lost it for a second. Retrieved again by Argentina. Julian Alvarez just outside the 18-yard box, but a lot of traffic in front of him. No space to move right now for Argentina. Switzerland having to defend deep. This is a good spell from Argentina. All of this happening inside Switzerland's defensive half. The Europeans having to remain stout in defence, and they've done well here on the halfway line to dispossess the ball. Ndoye runs at the Argentine defence. He goes over Romero. And it was a clean challenge from the Argentina centre-half.

0: Argentina have possession deep in their own half. It's a loose pass though from Lisandro Martinez. Gibraltar flag stays down. Good ball back post. Chested down Ndoye. Xhaka heads it back to Ndoye. Inside the area. If he can find a yard, he can't. He was closed down by Rodrigo de Paul. And it goes spiralling into midfield. Helvetti wins it back for Switzerland. They'll come again here, the Swiss, but there's a player down right now for Argentina. It's Leandro Paredes. He's holding his right knee and rolling around. This will halt the movement of the game, just as things were becoming a little bit too fast-paced maybe for Argentina, Archie.
1: They were, and they just get caught in possession in their own defensive third. And you can see with Paredes, he might have just jarred his knee, but that was a sloppy pass out. And again, this is where Switzerland need to pounce from those mistakes. It was a really lovely little layoff from Ngoy to Xhaka with the chest, but just couldn't get it down quick enough to be able to have the shot.
0: On the replay, it was Ndoye and Paredes with it coming together when they were challenging that ball on the edge of the box and kicked each other's feet. It was Paredes' standing leg, so his knee kind of went jarring back a little bit, hyperextending slightly, but not too much. He has made his own way from the field under his own power, Paredes, and he'll be readmitted in a second back into the game. Got a drop ball here, which is in midfield for Switzerland. And they'll start again here. 10 minutes into the start, well, about 13, 12 actually into the start of the second half. 57th minute of the match. To the left side goes Switzerland, and they win a corner here. No, they don't. They're all celebrating like they were, and then

0: Brandon Doi actually just had the last touch with his one-on-one with Molina. Goal kick, Argentina. Semi-finals of this World Cup nearly set. This is the last quarter-final match of the tournament. Wednesday's semi-final, that's Wednesday Australia time, 5 a.m. will be France and Spain. And then the Thursday match will be England versus the winner of this game. Right now, Argentina as it stands. Cleared away by Emiliano Martinez. All the way down the other end for Gregor Kobel. Plays it along the grounds towards Nico Elvedi. Nice pass behind the lines towards Jibril Sow. He's got Denis Zakaria down the right wing. Zakaria's stepped over the ball and he's let it run along too far and it's out of play for a goal kick. Skill issues are just unravelling here for Switzerland.
1: Yeah, Zakaria, he made a great run. It just, I think he came central too early. He almost needed to arc his run. Maybe just keep to the touchline a little bit so the pass that gets played into him, he can run onto just a little bit too early. But those are those key moments that Switzerland need to be better in.
0: Alexis McAllister in midfield has done well to hold off the challenges of Freuler, Rodriguez, and he's going to win himself a foul. McAllister for his hard work. We approach the hour mark of this game. Argentina in full control, even with Switzerland's momentary attacks. A 1-0 lead, which they earned early in the game, has kept them on top. Got the leverage right now to the reigning champions. And really, Archie, we haven't seen a lot of Lionel Messi in this game.
1: No, he's been very, very quiet. There hasn't been too many balls into the magician's feet just yet. But then we say that, and before we know it, he scored a hat-trick. So, and that's the danger that Messi possesses. He can just be... You think he's out of the game, but he's already just scanning, seeing where a weakness is if Argentina pounce on a stray ball.
0: Rodriguez on the left, hits a ball up into the area. It's a nice-looking effort. Nembolo's header is maybe just on target. And Martinez floats across with a diving save to his right. And that was a lot of air in that cross in from Rodriguez, and yeah, it was on target from Real Embolo. Martinez makes the stop.
1: Yeah, Martinez makes one of those goalkeeper saves that is probably more for the cameras than really how dangerous that header was.
0: Yeah, there wasn't a lot of power on the header from Embolo, so it was easy to reach for Martinez. But he did decide to dive anyway. One for the cameras. Argentina on the hour mark, leading 1-0 in this World Cup quarterfinal on SEN for Valvoline, the original engine oil. Kansas City. Arrowhead Stadium, the home of the Kansas City Chiefs. Argentina in possession in the centre circle for Paredes, who goes across to the right to Molina. Back into the feet of Christian Romero, back to Paredes. Argentina going backwards to their goalkeeper. They have played once here before at this World Cup. It was their opening game of the tournament and their 3-0 win over Algeria, which Lionel Messi scored a hat-trick in. So everyone in the crowd hoping he can replicate those feats of this venue from a couple of weeks ago. Here's Julian Alvarez, who's won the battle with Denis Zakaria, and then Nicolas Taliafico goes barreling into Jibril Sow, wins a foul.
2: Very smart, wasn't it?
1: Yes, Taliafico. He's done that a number of times where he just almost baits the defender to come in and then commit the foul.
0: He stood in front of the ball. He knew that So was coming to

0: towards him and just rode the contacts. Wise old head of Nicholas Taliafico, 33 years old. Spent a long time at Ajax in the Netherlands. He's now at Lyon in France, which he's been at for coming up on 4 years now. He actually wasn't the starting left back at the last World Cup. It was Facundo Medina who had that job. Sorry, Marcos Acuña it was. Marcos Acuña. Wasn't picked for this World Cup, Marcos Acuña. 34 years old is Acuña. I decided to go for youth, 33-year-old. Nicholas Taliafico at left back. Lionel Messi's free kick from that foul was pretty poor. Hits the first Swiss defender, and now they spring a counter-attack here, Switzerland. All the way down the other end for Ndoye. Gets to the byline, sends a ball in. It was the right idea from Dan Ndoye, but again, the Argentine defence just close off all avenues towards Brill Embolo, who has been getting in good areas, but just has three or four Argentina defenders all around him at every moment. It's going to be a corner for Switzerland.
1: And that's the smarts of this Argentina side, is that they know where the danger is, so they've always got an eye on Embolo. But that was a good busting run out of the midfield there to set this up.
0: Switzerland corner over the head of Akanji, cleared away by Argentina. Picked up by Freuler. In front of the centre circle. The tall target starts feed back into defence. Akanji and Elvedi getting back in their shapes, but Switzerland keeping the foot down. Looking for an equaliser in this game. For a way back in, Switzerland. Akanji. Back to Elvedi in the midfield thirds. Forward pass to Freuler. Plays it backwards to Xhaka. Sideways to Elvedi. Then out to the left channel for Akanji. Back infield to Xhaka. It was a 3-on-5 almost on that left sideline for Switzerland. They are the ones outnumbered out there. So they try and look back in midfield. Now they found a little space in between the lines. Here's Ricardo Rodriguez, who moves into the central channels. He stops his run. He passes out to the side to Djibril Sow. Very patient, deliberate build-up here from Switzerland. Elvedi into the feet of Embolo. Holds it up. He's got two defenders on him. Now Ndoye has it. Looks to link up with Rieda. Plays it out the left. Ricardo Rodriguez works it in. Header is on target. Parried away from Emiliano Martinez. And pushes it way out to the left towards Taliafico. You felt there was a shot coming there and a chance for Switzerland. And there it was. And Martinez was able to deal with it. They'll try again here, Switzerland. Here's Dan Ndoye. He's got three Argentine defenders around him. They win it back. And they cough it up, and it's going to go back to Switzerland. Gregor Kobel will pick it up.
1: Well, it was good football from Switzerland. They were just patient, waiting for the gaps to start to open. And great save by Emilio Martinez.
0: Right at Xhaka from long range. Tests the goalkeeper, makes the save, Martinez. And then dives on the loose ball. Tucks the ball under his right arm and throws his left arm up to the crowd behind him. And they respond.
1: And that's a great save by Martinez. And we've seen it a few times in this World Cup, especially in the knockout phase. Just the difference between some of these goalkeepers. There was a game just before this one when a shot was from distance and the Norwegian goalkeeper fumbled that one. We saw one against Spain and Belgium where the goalkeeper spills that one. And it just shows his wealth of quality. Being able to just nestle that shot from distance.
0: Argentina unbeaten in 12 consecutive World Cup matches from the last tournament to this one. And since their loss to Saudi Arabia in the first game of the 2022 tournament, they've been undefeated every game since then. No losses at this World Cup. They've won every single game. They are 5-5 heading into today. Switzerland's undefeated as well, but did have a draw on their first match day against Qatar, thanks to a late goal from the Arab nation. Here's Rodriguez.

0: Rodriguez, 18 yards out into Dan and Doi! There it is for Switzerland, the equaliser. They have been pushing and pushing and pushing, and after 67 minutes, Dan and Doi threads one on the tight angle underneath the goalkeeper, Emiliano Martinez, and this game is back on. Argentina 1, Switzerland 1.
1: Well, it almost seemed like a matter of time for Switzerland. They were just moving the ball around, waiting for that moment to open up. And it just looked like the Argentina defense started to just slow a little bit. And then Doi, this is what he's capable of. Wide area, 1-2. First touch was great, the second one even better. It really was the first touch that set it up. It opened up for that low angled ball across, and it went through the goalkeeper's legs. And you could say it was coming for Switzerland. The way that Argentina were just absorbing all this pressure. And there we go, we have a game on our hands now.
0: Dan and Doi with that lovely first touch. It was the 1-2 between him and Rodriguez on Switzerland's left side of the field. He gave it to Rodriguez, the give and go. Rodriguez played it back through to Dan and Doi, and the first touch allowed and Doi, who was on a very acute angle on the left side of the goal, but his first touch allowed him to open up his hips and get a right foot onto it. And from that angle, through the legs of the goalkeeper, as you said, Archie, and it's 1-1. And now Brill Embolo has been felled, and Leandro Paredes is going to go into the book for Argentina. And so he is going to have to be very cautious now. The combative defensive midfielder of Argentina is on tenterhooks.
1: And you said it right with that that goal. So easy sometimes football is, especially in these wide areas. It's just the simple little 1-2 can open up a defence. But that first touch with the right to open it up into his path, to be able to hit it low and hard, and for Martinez, it went through the legs because he was probably thinking it was going to be opened up even more to the far post.
0: There's a mistaken identity VAR look here, as it might not have been Paredes to get the yellow card, I imagine. I didn't know they did mistaken identities for yellows, unless that's one of the new rules that got admitted by IFAB, and that's one I've missed, which I apologise if so, but we're getting a mistaken identity VAR look here.
1: Well, maybe they need to implement this in Crime Stoppers, because
0: it's definitely Paredes who was there.
1: Oh, no, I don't think it was a foul. I think he's just sort of jumped out and there's no touch.

0: He sort of leaps down. Oh, that's a shocker from Embolo.
1: That is terrible. And isn't he on a yellow card already?
0: He's on a yellow already, Embolo.
1: Wow, this will be a red card, I think.
0: Maybe this is why they're reviewing it for a potential red card.
1: And it'd be so stupid from Embolo if this was a red card.
0: Oh, wow. He's gone down like he's been shot, Embolo, before Paredes has even made... Paredes did make contact, but it was already as Embolo was mid-air on the way down in his dive.
1: I'm afraid this could be a second yellow card for Embolo.
0: We'll have a listen now as the referee's had his look. João Pinheiro from Portugal. Our referee.
2: After review, there is no foul for number 5. And number 7, there is a clear situation. Final decision, yellow card for number 7.
0: Oh, yellow card, which is his second of the day. And Brill Embolo is off.
1: And the Switzerland players can argue all they like, but for me, that is a second yellow card, and he deserves to be sent off. He's tried to get a yellow card or a free kick. He's simulated the foul, and it's stupid because he's on a yellow card. It's just stupidity from the Swiss player. And you know, the funny thing about what this is going to be is that if Argentina go on and win, Switzerland are going to go, oh, they're cheating. It's ridiculous.
0: Everyone will say, oh, this is rigged for Argentina. Yes. Everything's flat. That is a clear dive from Brill Embolo. That is a shocking move from him. And the right decision has been made. He was falling to ground before the Argentina player, Paredes, was even got to him. Brill Embolo is in tears. He's got his hands over his face, but it's his own fault. There was no contact on him at the point that he actually dove. It's his own idiocy.
1: Yeah, I totally agree. And I don't know. There is no complaints that can be made from the Swiss side. Although when you're in it and you're a Swiss player, you want to try and argue the case. But he's simulated the foul, and he's already on a yellow card. And we know if you dive, you get a yellow card.
0: There's the first instance of two yellow cards in a game at this World Cup, if you can believe.
1: Wow.
0: 100 games into this World Cup, and it's the first time a player's been sent off for two yellow cards in a match. We've had a lot of straight reds, but no two yellows. And so we get back underway with Switzerland down to 10 men. Brill Embolo is off. And Switzerland now in a 4-4-1 formation, at least in defence, with Fabian Rieder leading the line. So Murat Yakin is going to have to shuffle the decks a little bit, maybe bring on another striker. Wouldn't they love Johan Manzambi right now?
1: Mm.
0: Absent from this game with a knee injury. He's been one of their star finds, one of the uncovered gems of this tournament. Manzambi out with a knee injury.
1: And that is just
0: long ball from Argentina played into the area for Isandro Martinez, and the offside flag's gone up.
1: I'm still in disbelief about what Embolo has tried to do there, especially too when Switzerland have the ascendancy. They've just scored the goal.
0: Yeah. Hydration break being taken here. So slightly delayed one as the goal and the red card all came around the normal 67-minute mark for the hydration break. So 75 minutes into the game and we get our hydration break. It's Argentina and Switzerland all tied up at one, and Switzerland now down to 10 men of this quarterfinal clash in Kansas City. Let's have a listen to the highlights of the match so far as this game begins to heat up with 15 minutes to go in regulation time. Here's Rodriguez, 18 yards out into Dan and Doi! There it is for Switzerland, the equaliser. They have been pushing and pushing and pushing, and after 67 minutes, Dan Ndoye threads one on the top.

0: right angle underneath the goalkeeper, Emiliano Martinez, and this game is back on. Argentina 1, Switzerland 1. That was the goal from Dan Ndoye in the 67th minute to score the goal to bring this game back to level pegging. The hydration break being taken. You see Lionel Messi getting some medical attention to his eyelid as well, which is interesting. Spraying something around the eye. Hope that doesn't sting. And it might be down to Lionel Messi now to try and unlock this game against a 10-man Switzerland. He hasn't done much, pretty much like the last game that we called early this morning, Archie, with Mark Bosnich, is that Harry Kane and Erling Haaland didn't do much at all in that game.
1: Yeah.
0: And virtually no impact, and Messi's kind of the same here.
1: Yeah, well, it definitely is the case. But this is primed for Messi to be able to get a little bit more of the ball in dangerous areas now that Argentina have that advantage of an extra man. Just ridiculous how Mbolo's try to milk a free kick and then ends up getting a second yellow card, especially when they had the ascendancy. Argentina were really on the back foot. And now it is advantage Argentina, and we're going to see them have a lot more possession. And they're starting to ring in a few of the changes. We've seen the Paul usually come off for Gonzalez in and around this time. I just wonder if it's going to be the same substitution.
0: Well, Nico Gonzalez is there waiting on the sideline out of the hydration break. Switzerland is still taking on some drinks, and Murat Yakin is giving some final instructions before the final stanza of the match to his team. Looks like Alvarez has come off. No, Tagliafico has come off. Nicolas Tagliafico has come off the left back for Argentina, and Nicolás González, who's a winger,

0: Play is just about ready to resume. Nicolas Gonzalez, who spent the last season on loan at Atletico Madrid, is one of six Argentine players in this squad to be at Atletico. Of course, the Diego Simeone factor there. There's a lot of Argentine players at his club. Missed their last World Cup. He was injured 3 days prior to the beginning of the 2022 World Cup, but he's got his chance here at this World Cup, and he's now making his fifth appearance off the bench at this tournament. As play gets back underway, 78 minutes into the match, and Gregor Kobel restarts proceedings.
1: And I definitely do like that attacking change from Argentina. Gonzalez has come on a few times and has had immediate impact, especially in this final third where Argentina will be hoping to have a little bit more possession, because up until that point of that red card, they had really none. There wasn't too much going forward.
0: The thing that is maybe still just in Switzerland's favour is that they're not trailing. That Argentina still have to go out and win this match.
1: Exactly.
0: And they do have all the advantages to do that, Argentina, but you still got to actually do it. Here's Messi, loops the ball over the top towards Gonzalez, and Gregor Kobel comes out off his line and scoops it in just outside the six-yard box. First little sign that Messi's going to wave his magic wand maybe in the late stages here, Archie.
1: Definitely, and you'll probably see him drop off a little bit to receive that ball, knowing that Switzerland will have to sit a little bit deeper. But you're right in saying that the advantage of Switzerland in this moment with a man down is that they are level. And any moment, and I still think their advantage of the set pieces could be a factor in this match.
0: It would be a huge boil over if Switzerland somehow pull this one out and win it. Knocking out the champions with 10 men on the field right now. Switzerland with that red card to Brielle Embolo. We've just hit 80 minutes on the clock. It's Argentina 1, Switzerland 1. Switzerland down a player. Argentina scored early in this game. Alexis McAllister after 10 minutes from a header off a corner from Lionel Messi. And Ndoye just moments ago levelling things up for Switzerland. Ball goes back to Gregor Kobel. Over to Nico Elvedi. It's the right centre-back position. He swivels his way around Alexis McAllister. Looks to play Zakaria through down the right sideline, but easy pickings there for Paredes. Across to the far side now to Molina. Argentina on the edge of the final third. They played across to midfield, and now Lisandro Martinez puts his foot on the ball, plays it inwards towards Paredes. This is now the slow, patient build from Argentina. Out to the right side towards De Paul. Drives it backwards to Switzerland's possession. Akanji sticks his foot through it, clears it back into midfield, and Argentina will start again. So it's all now Argentina possession, Archie.
1: Yeah, it doesn't seem to be too much urgency from Argentina just yet. You'll just see when Martinez brings the ball up, there's really no movement at all from this Argentina attacking players.
0: Paredes gives it away in a tight space in midfield. Fabian Riedes stands him up. Dribbles so near the left sideline, works it forwards towards Riedes, and it's given away by Switzerland. And now De Paul races across midfield. His pass is mistimed as well. Zakaria steps in and he can't control. Enzo Fernandez now with it with Argentina. Switzerland defending narrow and deep. Over to the left to Gonzalez. Wants to put the foot down past Zakaria, but he can't. Door slams shut on him. Fernandez into midfield to Paredes.

0: Now to Messi, looking to swivel around the tight space as Messi tries to get it back in towards Michaela Stace, taking the ground, Lionel Messi. Fairly, says the referee. And it's Xhaka attempting to release the pressure valve. Fabian Rieda, and now Remo Freuler, as everyone decompresses and unfurls from being positioned deep in the Swiss half. The field stretches a bit more now, much to the relief of the Swiss team. We'll be feeling under the cosh right now. 83 minutes gone. It's Argentina 1, Switzerland 1. Attempted ball down the left sideline for Switzerland. Cut off by Christian Romero. Big job for him. Big accomplishment for him, really, to be at this World Cup after we thought he'd be out with a knee injury for most of the year, but didn't turn out to be as serious as we first thought when playing for Tottenham in the Premier League. Got himself ready to go for the World Cup. Suffered it in April. Fernandez again in midfield. From right to left over the central channels to Leandro Paredes and now to Nico Gonzalez. Julian Alvarez all probing around the final third, but just outside the 18-yard box. In that space, just in front of the D. Paredes plays an aerial ball inside the box, and the lifted attempt from Lionel Messi is battered down, but the offside flag goes up. Gregor Kobel still had to be very quick. He wasn't to know, and he did smother the attempt of Lionel Messi, but he would have been saved anyway with the offside flag. Which I don't know if it was offside, Archie.
1: Ooh, he looked onside. And that was very reminiscent of a goal he scored at Barcelona where he pulled it down off his chest and then dinked it over the goalkeeper and scored it again. And just, I feel that's a good change bringing on Martinez. Especially to it just looked a little bit flat.

0: have set up. They've really condensed anything or any of the avenues central. So a lot of the ball is going to be coming out in these wide areas.
1: Two changes there for Argentina. It's Nahuel Molina coming off for Gonzalo Montiel coming on. So a direct replacement at right back. Gonzalo Montiel, who scored the winning penalty in the 2022 World Cup final. So like for like, but Rodrigo De Paul coming off and Lautaro Martinez coming on, as you mentioned, is going to give them a far more attacking look. And three changes here for Switzerland, with Dan Ndoye coming off, the goal scorer, Jibril Sow coming off, and Fabian Rieda as well coming off. So that entire attacking midfield line, Archie, gets replaced. And coming on in their place, Ruben Vargas is coming on, Miro Muheim is coming on, and Sylvain Vidmar is also coming on as well. So a couple of wide players with Vidmar and Muheim, who will take up positions on the left and right sides, and Ruben Vargas, who gives them a spark in the middle of the park.
0: This is such a crucial time in a match for both of these sides. No one wants to be making a mistake. You can see with the Swiss changes there, there's a mind in trying to freshen up what could be maybe a bit more of a defensive block. And they've done really well, Switzerland, in this match, in limiting this Argentine attack.
1: I'll just stand corrected. It wasn't Vargas who came on. It was Zeki Amdouni who's come on for Switzerland. Vargas still on the bench, but Zeki Amdouni had an immediate impact when entering the game against Colombia a few days ago. So it's still a good move nonetheless. And now here goes Switzerland. Running forward is Denis Zakaria. His ball into the middle of the 18-yard box towards Amdouni was a little shallow. And it's easy pickings across the defensive line for Argentina. Zeki Amdouni, 25-year-old, who returned from an ACL injury in May, just 2 months ago, two-ish months ago, got himself fit just in time for the World Cup. We'll hope to impact the game off the bench. Messi swings the ball into the feet of Alexis McAllister along the ground. A little ball looking to pierce the defensive line again from Lionel Messi, and it's knocked out of play by Switzerland. Throw in coming up for Argentina, left wing. Approaching the final 2 minutes of regulation time in Kansas City. The winner of this game takes on England in the semi-finals of the World Cup. Argentina with all the possession, but haven't really found one big moment to scare the Swiss defence. The Messi offside moment a few minutes ago was probably the biggest so far, but it was offside. Enzo Fernandez in the middle. Twisting and turning, but not going anywhere. Just twisting and turning on the spot. Plays it backwards to Romero. Forward to Lisandro Martinez. Lautaro Martinez is making the run into the box, and Lisandro's ball into him was cut out as three Swiss defenders closed in. Paredes in midfield for Argentina. Over to the right. Montiel swings the ball in towards Lautaro Martinez. Goes beyond everybody. Sent back into the area with a second ball, which was fired in low and hard from Nicolas Gonzalez. And Alexis McAllister was charging in. His attempt at goal was off target. They're claiming it came off a Swiss player last. How Gonzalez got to that second ball, I will not know. And McAllister, from all of 5 yards out, failed to hit the target.
0: Wow. It might have just come off the boot, I thought, of the Swiss defender, but Gonzalez did well to keep that in. Fernandez with an excellent ball, whipped in. This is the moments that this Swiss team need to be really disciplined. Big chance for Argentina.
1: The game is on tenterhooks right now. Switzerland clinging in there, down a man. Real Embolo, their striker, red carded in the 72nd minute. Argentina scored first early in this game after 10 minutes. Switzerland then equalised in the 67th and then had that red card.

0: 5 minutes later. And now here we are as the 90 minutes have shown up on the clock and nine additional minutes to be added on. Nine more minutes of regulation time before the prospect of extra time if we can't find a winner. Everyone is very deep in defence for Switzerland, all on the edge of the 18-yard box with those two lines of defence. Very compact, ball into the box for Argentina, takes a glancing touch off Nico Elvedi, the Swiss defender, and out for a corner to Argentina.
1: And Argentina is quite happy to deliver balls for runners that are making runs just off the shoulder of the Swiss defence.
0: Taken short by Lionel Messi. Worked square to Enzo Fernandez, who's at the very top of the D. Everyone's still up for Argentina, waiting for the ball to come in. Leandro Paredes has it. And Argentina will settle back into their passing across the final third. From left to right, left to right. Metronomic from Argentina. De Paul has it. Pardon me, Paredes has it. Now Lionel Messi from 24 yards out sends defenders one way, takes the shot and just misses. Lionel Messi, who shuffled once to his left, he sent one defender away, opened up some space, and on the right foot just couldn't quite puncture the bottom right corner of the net. He missed by a yard to that right side. It's a wide shot off target, but very close.
1: It was very, very close. When he picked that ball up, he went to his left-hand side. I was thinking he was going to pull the trigger, and so did about three other Swiss defenders, and he's cut it back on his right. And so close to opening up and finding that back post.
0: Two minutes of the additional nine have been completed. The Argentine volume raises in Kansas City. To the left side for Nico Gonzalez. Begins to weave his way in the area. Tries a shot from very wide, very acute. And he slices the outside of the ball and it swings away into the crowds. And a wasted effort from Nico Gonzalez. Goal kick, Switzerland.
1: And just this period, I just love the way that Lionel Messi just sort of drifts out to this right-hand side. And it's like an orchestra. He almost like gets the ball and then all of a sudden everything starts to play, everything starts to open up.
0: It feels like there's something simmering for Argentina. There's still plenty of time left. 6 minutes to go in the injury time. We've played three of the nine additional minutes. There's no goal here. We go to extra time. Paredes over to Enzo Fernandez. Gonzalo Montiel coming in from his right back position, swings it into the feet of Julian Alvarez. Over to the left, Gonzalez, left wing, plays a short ball into the area. Sliding in was Lisandro Martinez. Goes high into the air, picked up by McAllister. Now Julian Alvarez, left corner of the 18 yard box. Short pass to Gonzalez, now to Lisandro Martinez. 25 yards out, plays it into the very middle to Paredes, and now Lionel Messi begins to skip forwards, beats one defender, tries to go to another, and they close in. There was five, six Swiss defenders standing in his path, and they managed to buffet him this time as well. He goes out of play over the sideline for a throw.
1: I tell you, there's always nervous moments for the Switzerland team and fans when Lionel Messi picks out the ball up and looks to run at defenders.
0: I'm nervous, actually. I'm not Argentine or Swiss, and I'm nervous. Switzerland are getting a few more subs ready. I saw a few players on the sideline, including this man about to come on here, Eri Chometz, who's about to come on for his first appearance at this World Cup. Hasn't played in any of the games prior to this. And he's going to come on for Ricardo Rodriguez. This is an interesting move. Eri Chometz, he's going to come on and just offer up more

0: the middle of defence, basically. Throw all your centre-backs on and just try and keep Lionel Messi and co at bay. His first appearance at this World Cup, Eric Chomet. The ball swung in by Messi, back post over Martinez's heads and out for a goal kick. Just threatened for a second, but it was slightly miscalculated by Lionel Messi. Too heavy and out for a goal kick. 3.5 minutes to go in injury time. Eric Chomet, by the way, plays his football at Valencia. This is his third World Cup appearance. Made two appearances at the 2022 World Cup and his first here in 2026. SEN's coverage brought to you by Valvoline, the original engine oil and official supporter of the 2026 FIFA World Cup. 3 minutes to go in injury time. Argentina 1, Switzerland 1. Argentina scored early. Alexis McAllister, after 10 minutes from a header at the front post from a Lionel Messi corner. And then Dan Ndoye with some lovely interplay between he and Ricardo Rodriguez found the equaliser just after the hour mark for Switzerland. And then only 5 minutes after that, Switzerland went down a man. Brill Embolo red carded for diving. It was a second yellow card for diving. So defending with 10 men here are Switzerland. Lisandro Martinez, who has it 30 yards out, plays it square to Paredes and then Enzo Fernandez. And now Lionel Messi starts to motor forward, plays a little 1-2 with McAllister, and then darts a pass into the feet of Julian Alvarez, who's playing almost as a left-sided centre forward in a what would be a front three. Alvarez swings the ball in, back post, Montiel looming, and hooked clear by Switzerland, back into midfield. 2 minutes to survive. Paredes over to the left to Alvarez, 24 yards out, stabs a pass from left to right onto the chest of Lionel Messi, slows to a walk, slows to a halt almost, now picks up the pace, works it across, and Sylvain Vidma turns it behind, corner to Argentina, who was coming straight at the Swiss right back, and he just side foots it over for a dead ball to Argentina.
1: This is just like a game of chess at the moment. Argentina with all the possession, just waiting for that one little slip or one little moment. And Switzerland have been incredibly disciplined.
0: Lionel Messi comes across, takes the corner, left foot driven in, headed up. It's a bicycle attempt on the edge of the box, I think from Lisandro Martinez, who went through the traffic and saved by Gregor Kobel. Got down to his right. He had just enough time to see it, did the Swiss goalkeeper. It was Lisandro Martinez. And there's a minute to go now in injury time. Lionel Messi, uncharacteristically heavy touch. Gets it back though from Lisandro Martinez. 30 seconds for Argentina to win it. At the death in the quarterfinals. Enzo Fernandez. Messi waits about 30 yards out with a bit of space, and now they realise that, and Granit Xhaka rushes out to Lionel Messi and closes down any lanes he had forwards. Montiel's cross comes in, secondary header played into the area, defended twice there by Switzerland. Leandro Paredes, last roll of the dice here for Switzerland, for Argentina, but a free kick is going Switzerland's way as Mido Muheim got tangled up and brought to ground. And Argentina never got the chance to send in a final ball into the box. And the 9 minutes of injury time have elapsed. And it looks like extra time is what is on offer. We get a replay of that Lisandro Martinez scissor attempts. Archie, that was on target.
1: That was on target. And you felt that Martinez got a touch. The other Martinez got a touch that went through his leg. He tried to flick around his corner, because Kobel was already going down to his right.
0: And that is full time. And for the second time today, we are going to extra time in this World Cup quarterfinal. Argentina 1, Switzerland 1. And now we've got half an hour of more football to come on SEN. 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

0: has been, and that's probably one of their game, one of their strengths is their defensive mindset and the way that they are disciplined in their compactness. That's it's really, really hard for teams to break down. Like I said, they've only conceded the three goals throughout this, four goals up until today in this World Cup. So you know that they're no slouches defensively. And ever since they've gone a man down, they've had to really rely on some of their strengths. And at the moment, you feel like that the way that Argentina are pressing and just probing and waiting for that moment, it's going to present itself. And I just wonder if they're going to be able to take it and whether Switzerland can just hold out and just wait for their own moment.
1: Well, the one thing that I keep thinking of and was thinking of during that half, particularly the end of it, when they were down to 10 men, Switzerland, was they were defending so deep. What changes here for Switzerland in extra time? Like, what more can you do when you've got this Argentina team who are smelling blood in the water and want this winner, but you've got 10 men on the park? You've lost one with a red card. Like, what's Switzerland's strategy here? Is it, do they play football or do they just play for penalties?
0: No, I think bunker in. I think just bunker in at the moment and try and limit what chances Argentina can have on goal. And like I said, just wait for that moment to break, or at least look to go on the attack and use some of that maybe fresher legs that have come out or been subbed on. And then at the moment, I'd be looking to go, let's play till penalties. Let's try and get through this period.
1: All right, final little team talks here for these two sides. Let's have a quick listen back to the recap of the match so far and how we got to extra time. It's on the left wing for Argentina. Swung in by Messi to McAllister. And Argentina take the lead. Alexis McAllister at the front post rises up and glances the header in. In the opening 10 minutes, it's Argentina 1, Switzerland 0. Halted pretty quickly as the Swiss defence comes back and does pretty well. And now Dan Ndoye will try and run the other way for Switzerland. Wants to play Brill Embolo in. It gets to him. Brill Embolo in the box, taken down. No signal from the referee. Big call from our Portuguese official. Here's Rodriguez, 18 yards out into Dan Ndoye. There it is for Switzerland. The equaliser. They have been pushing and pushing and pushing. And after 67 minutes, Dan Ndoye threads one on the tight angle underneath the goalkeeper, Emiliano Martinez. And this game is back on. Argentina 1, Switzerland 1. Those were the highlights so far of the goals. And we need more goals, Archie, because this game's tied at 1-1. Extra time about to begin. What do you reckon happens here, Archie Thompson?
0: Well, you can see what Argentina have done. They've taken off Fernandez and brought on Almada, who's another attacking threat for this Swiss side. So bunker in, basically, for this Swiss team and all the Swiss fans that are watching. I've got a couple of mates at Rossdale Golf Club from Switzerland to be watching this game.
1: Shout out to the Rossdale boys. Almada was supposedly meant to be a player that was going to be a regular 11 player for Argentina. They looked at him as maybe the Angel Di Maria replacement. And he's started three of the four games he's played at this World Cup. Hasn't quite had the same impact as Di Maria just yet, but could definitely do so. Very talented player is Thiago Almada, another one of this Atletico Madrid contingent. As extra time begins, Lionel Messi has it on the edge of the box. Looks to link up with Lautaro Martinez. It's in tight confines. McAllister, the shot from Martinez is blocked. Back out to Gonzalez. Shot is deflected across the face. And the Swiss defence having to close down every threat early on, not even a minute into this first half of extra time. And it goes out for a corner, Argentina. Nuno Muheim that time, I think it was, who got his body in the way.

0: corner, Argentina to Lionel Messi. He takes it short, plays it in towards Almada, back out to Lionel Messi from the right wing, squares it in towards Almada, top of the box, top of the D, doesn't want to pull the trigger just yet, goes backwards instead to Paredes, and now the long range attempt is not caught well at all from Julian Alvarez. Caught a thick part of that and goes way into the crowd. No sweet connection. Goal kick.
1: And if Switzerland can frustrate Argentina from having shots from that sort of distance, I'd be really, really happy. And how many times have we seen Messi being able to just split defences with a little 1-2? And do we know how secure Swiss banks are? Well, let's see how secure this Swiss defence is.
0: The last time these two sides met was back in the 2014 World Cup in the round of 16. That went to extra time. It took until the 118th minute to find a goal, and Lionel Messi assisted Angel Di Maria in Sao Paulo, Brazil. A similar storyline brewing here as they get inside the 18-yard box again. That first time attempt from Thiago Almada, who's already causing issues here in extra time. Doesn't quite connect as well as he would have liked, and it's an easy stop at the near post for Gregor Kobel.
1: And Almada with some really sharp feet, the 1-2. If anything, the 1-2 was probably played a little bit behind him, that almost stunted his shot. But that's the sort of quality that he can bring, that really sharpness.
0: Is going to be all Argentina. Switzerland down to 10 men on the left side here for Argentina. All of this happening inside their final third. They'll come back around into midfield first to Paredes. That's the left towards Almada, who has it 18 yards out. Drops a shoulder one way, feigns, plays it out the left side, slipping over was Gonzalez. Argentina retrieve it back from the defensive clearance of Switzerland after the slip. Lionel Messi, about 30 yards from home, plays it out to the left to Lisandro Martinez. Back to Almada again, creeping inside the 18-yard box. Down the left side for Gonzalez, stops, back to Almada again, feigns the shot, plays it back out wide to Gonzalez. There is a line of five Argentine players who are all on the defensive line of Switzerland inside the area. Just a wall of players right in front of Gregor Kobel. Almada has it again, 18 yards out. Again feigns the shot on the right foot. Lays it off to the left for Gonzalez. Passes backwards into midfield to Lisandro Martinez. And Leandro Paredes. Julian Alvarez taps it back to Lisandro Martinez. Forward to Messi, backwards to Paredes. Here is Messi, lifts one into the area, over the head of Alvarez, cleared away by Nico Elvedi, retrieved by Paredes. Here's Almada, who likes the look, and he has hit the side netting with a cracking shot, but it's to the wrong side of the goalpost. It rattled the net as if it had gone in, hence the noise. But it was to the outside of the netting from Thiago Almada, and the scores are still 1-1.
1: Wow, that was really close. It actually just clipped the outside of the upright. And Almada, there's been a couple of times where he shaped the shoot on his right side and cut it back. Well, this time he didn't faint. And I think that's what drew the defender in. And he was able to just find that little bit of space to hit that ball.
0: Adon Yashari is coming on here for Switzerland. Switzerland still have one more sub they can make after this. And they're taking off Denis Zakaria, who must be spent, Archie, because I'd be keeping him on with just his physicality and his defensive prowess, but he must have nothing left in the tank.
1: No, I mean, when you got the likes of Almada with those quick feet running at you, and you probably want that bit of sharpness, bit of energy.
0: Switzerland throwing together an attack. They're trying to probe now and force the issue, and they might be a

0: hard here, and there is going to be for Thiago Almada, who goes into the book only minutes after coming on.
1: Yeah, that's a silly foul from Almada. Just over the top of Freuler there. I think you need to maybe make that foul. And this is those moments I was talking about with Switzerland. Get a free kick in a dangerous area. I know it's some distance. It's just before that halfway line in the attacking half. But anything is good for them at the moment in that front line.
0: 15 minutes either way. So two halves of 15 minutes in extra time. In this quarterfinal clash, we've played 7 minutes so far. We've played 97 minutes on the clock. And a set piece for Switzerland. Granit Xhaka sends a long ball in towards Akanji, who goes up with Lisandro Martinez. And Akanji was said to have fouled in that one-on-one. And so free kick to Argentina inside their own penalty area. In from the side there from Akanji with an outstretched elbow into Lisandro Martinez, who I'm sure probably relishes the contact. Lionel Messi plays a ball into the 18-yard box, and Akanji's there at his defensive duties, shepherding Lautaro Martinez out of the way. The two Inter Milan players, and I think Akanji's gone into the book now, has he?
1: No, I think no, it was
0: Martinez, surely.
1: Yeah, Martinez, yeah.
0: I misread the direction of the referee's yellow card.
1: No love lost between the two teammates at Inter Milan. Lautaro Martinez, he doesn't mind throwing his body about. Haven't seen too much of him in this game because he tries to occupy centrally. And at the moment, the way that the Swiss have really suffocated that area, it's very hard to find.
0: There are a couple of players on yellow cards coming into this game as well, which if they get booked here, they'll miss the semi-final. Gonzalo Montiel for Argentina, who's on the park right now. Granit Xhaka and Miro Muheim as well for Switzerland, if they can somehow escape this and cause the upset, make it to the semis. If they get another yellow card today, they'll miss. Right now, they're both safe. Dennis Zakaria as well, but he's just been subbed off. Here is Miro Muheim. Working inboard to Aaron Yashari. Granit Xhaka's shot wasn't bad looking. It was about 24 yards out. First time left foot attempts angled towards the top right corner. It goes over the crossbar. Goal kick taken quickly by Emiliano Martinez. But just a little danger shot, little warning shot for Argentina's defence.
1: And it really looked good off the boot as it came across his body. And didn't trouble the goalkeeper at all, but you're right, Jordy, that little moment, this is what it's going to come down to for the Swiss.
0: So a few minutes there of Swiss attack, but now it's back to Argentina. Here's Messi, 18 yards out, swings it into the back post, and the runners were too far away. Didn't quite have the shape there for Lionel Messi. That aerial ball played in, clipped into the back post, and Gregor Kobel takes it. Switzerland's goalkeeper. This is the 13th time that Argentina have gone to extra time in a World Cup match. The previous 12 games, a 10-2 win-loss record. 10 wins in extra time, 2 losses. No team has played more extra time football in World Cups than Argentina now, with 13 games. Germany have played 12. Switzerland, this is their 4th time. Of their previous 3, 2 of them have gone to penalties, including a couple of days ago against Colombia. 100 minutes played, 5 more to go in this first half of extra time, and still the scores are tied at Argentina 1, Switzerland 1. Argentina scored early in the first half, Switzerland scored halfway through the second half. Switzerland then got a red card in the second half as well, so it's a man advantage to Argentina.
1: And as much as it's sapping on the energy of the Swiss team, it's got to be paying a lot on this Argentina side as well, with the amount of attacks that they need to keep trying to probe this Swiss side.
0: And it's a warm day in Kansas, warm night, muggy night. It was 33 degrees earlier today, and it's dropping a little bit now, of course, as

0: we're in full night mode in Missouri. Muggy conditions. It's the slow grind of extra time. The march towards penalties. Unless there's a winner that can be found somewhere. Will come with an epic explosion of noise and passion. If it can be found either way, Argentina or Switzerland. Argentina in possession. Montiel on the right wing. Plays a lateral ball into towards Lionel Messi. Runs forward a little bit. Runs into Zeki Amduni. Advantage given and not taken by Argentina. It'll be a free kick to Argentina. As Lionel Messi ran into the brick wall of Zeki Amduni. And this will be a free kick from directly in front. Just a few metres away from the top of the D.
1: It was just a little heavy touch. And you know, you've seen them give me, you've seen them not. I think he's kind of run into the defender. But this is a really dangerous area to concede a free kick, especially when you've got like some Messi. You're only almost what, 20, 24 metres out, 25, and this is prime real estate. And you just wondered, going the penalty shootout, I know that Messi's got a wealth of confidence, but he's already missed two penalties in this World Cup already.
0: Yeah.
1: And usually he's the talisman that goes up and takes the first one.
0: So the free kick here to Argentina. It is a long way out, 25 metres, 30 or so yards that is. Lionel Messi to take the free kick straight into the wall. The five-man wall of Switzerland does its job, and it never even breached the plane of the 18-yard box.
1: And that was a very, very tired free kick from Messi. Just wonder if a lot of football he's played is starting to maybe take its toll a little bit.
0: I think he's just realised he's 39 years old. Here's Lionel Messi, but with two players right in front of him, standing less than a metre away, passes sideways. Can't go forward. He has to go sideways and backwards. An Argentina player on the far side. It might be either Lisandro Martinez way out there or Nico Gonzalez, who's just resetting himself. His teammates don't care about him. It's Nico Gonzalez.
1: Just trying to get his boot on, I think.
0: Yeah.
1: It looked to be moving very well.
0: Play continues on, meanwhile. All of this at sort of a slow walking pace. Alexis McAllister, right foot across in from the right wing. It's heavily hit way out over the far side and drifting over the byline. Goal kick, Switzerland.
1: Ooh, yes, I can see where Gonzalez is clutching at his left ankle there.
0: He got the double. Double studs from Ardan Yashari on Nicolas Gonzalez. No wonder he's checking if he's bleeding from his underneath his socks.
1: Well, if he didn't open him up in the first one, he was definitely trying to open him up with the second one. It's almost like a boxer. If he sees a little cut, he's going for the cut again.
0: Into the final 20 seconds of the first half of extra time. Here's Ardan Yashari with a long-range attempt. Another speculative effort from the Swiss midfielder who's come on in this period of extra time. Ardan Yashari started the last game against Colombia. Yashari, the AC Milan midfielder, 23 years old. And we will get one additional minute at the end of this first half of extra time. Here's Lionel Messi. Swings in another long ball to the back post. Gonzalez header across the area. No one was waiting there for Argentina. He said that back across the box, and there was no one at the far post. Cleared away by Amduni and out for a throw. Argentina right wing, thrown in by Montiel. Paredes passes centrally to Romero towards McAllister. Turns it out to the right wing. Montiel's cross comes into the box and headed away again. This time by Xhaka, retrieved by Lisandro Martinez, who weaves his way past one as if he was Lionel Messi. His shot was blocked, and the secondary ball from Gonzalez strikes the Swiss defence. It's a corner to Argentina.
1: It's just feels like a matter of time. And the Swiss know that they need to be strong in all these sort of

0: scenarios. Corners out wide, free kicks.
1: A goal would end the game. Messi's cross comes in, and the header from Cristiano Romero is off target. And that will end the first half of extra time. First 15 minutes done. We'll swap ends and do it again for another 15 minutes. Oh, it's a coming together of heads as well from Romero and Sylvain Vidma on the replay of that attempt.
2: Nerves jangling
1: around Kansas City, around Switzerland, around Argentina. Alexis McAllister scored after 10 minutes. Dan and Doy scored after 67 minutes. And now we await to see what happens here in the second half of extra time, Archie.
0: Yeah, and it just looked a little bit there towards the end of that first period of extra time. Argentina was starting to get a little frustrated. I think they were also, too, a few hopeful balls in these wide areas. You could see early on they were trying to be patient, waiting for the Swiss to open up and then try to be concise with their balls into the 18-yard box. Now it seems to be almost like out wide, get it in a hopeful kind of way. So the more that this Swiss team can frustrate Argentina, the more this will play into their game plan and trying to see out this next 15 minutes and try to go to that dreaded penalty shootout.
1: Switzerland went to a penalty shootout, of course, against Colombia in their round of 16 match. And they are just bunkering in, hunkering down, working themselves around in defence, getting to every Argentina entering to the box. The players have their ice vests on and the ice packs draped over their heads and around their necks. 30-degree day in Kansas City. It feel a lot hotter down there with the body temperature rising as much as they are working around the ground, particularly in defence for Switzerland, back and forth. Cameras cut to Johan Munzambi for a second, how they would love to have him out there. That knee injury preventing him from taking to the field two games in a row now. Johan Munzambi. And now they start to take those ice jackets off and begin to move out onto the fields. Christian Romero, is he coming off? He is. They've taken Christian Romero off, who's fought like a warrior in this game, in this World Cup, coming off the back of a knee injury. And Nicolas Otamendi is coming on for the final stanza of the game. Archie Thompson, what happens here in the second half of extra time?
0: Well, pretty much the same, I think, for Switzerland and Argentina. It almost looked a little hopeful in areas for Argentina trying to unlock Switzerland. Hopeful balls. I'm not going to do it. I feel like they're really cemented in the way they're defending the Swiss team. And it looks like it might come down to a bit of a nice bit of football from and combinations from Argentina to unlock this Swiss team.
1: Second half of extra time underway. Switzerland's in their reds, Argentina in their light blue and white stripes. Switzerland going to the right of your radio dial in this second half. We anticipate most of the action will be happening to the left of your radio dial or the left of your TV screens. If you're watching, you've got the TV muted and you're using SEN Sync to synchronise the commentary. Manuel Akanji has it here for Switzerland. Loops a ball down the left side looking for Ardon Yashari. Quick recap of who's on the ground right now. Emiliano Martinez, the goalkeeper for Argentina. Gonzalo Montiel, Nicolas Otamendi, Lisandro Martinez, and Nico Gonzalez. Across the back four, Leandro Paredes in midfield with Thiago Almada, Alexis McAllister. And the front three of Lautaro Martinez, Julian Alvarez, and Lionel Messi. And for Switzerland, Gregor Kobel's the goalkeeper, Nico Alvedi, and Manuel Akanji are in the middle of defence. Sylvain Vidma and Miro Muheim at the back. Edo Chomert is on as well in defence. Remo Freuler, Granit

0: Xhaka, Ardon Yashari and Zeki Amdouni are all on. Down to 10 men are Switzerland. And they've won themselves a foul here on the left sideline. So first real attack of the second half of extra time is going to be Switzerland's. Granit Xhaka to play it in from the left sideline. He fires it in towards the front post. That was a dangerous ball from Granit Xhaka. And Argentina just swing a boot out at it and clear it. That was coming in with venom from Granit Xhaka.
1: Wow, that was an amazing delivery into a really risky area for Argentina. It might have been Lautaro Martinez who actually got the last touch and cleared that.
0: Over to Lionel Messi then at the other end. 18 yards out. Starts to stutter his way inside the 18-yard box. Tries to flick it down the right towards Montiel, but it's been stolen off him by Zeki Amdouni, who's running for the hills. Gets over the halfway line, swiveling his way through the Argentine defence. He's still going. He's got support now, and Argentina get back just in time. But Sylvain Vidmar's ball was the one that unravelled the moment for Switzerland. Zeki Amdouni had done so well, dragging four Argentina defenders along with him.
1: Yeah, and that's when they've got the break or the counter, it will be down to the individual to be able to break through. But when you got support up with you, it needs to be a little bit better. And we haven't seen too much of Alvarez as well. I just looking at, and you can never count out Lionel Messi, but just looks very, very tired. Doesn't seem to be having the impact in this game.
0: Both managers have one more substitution they can use. Lionel Scaloni, the Argentina coach, and Murat Yakin of Switzerland. We've played 3.5 minutes so far of the second half of extra time. 108 minutes on the clock. Here's Thiago Almada on the left edge of the 18-yard box. Traffic ahead of him. Here's Lionel Messi. Plays it out to the left towards Gonzalez. Works it backwards to Martinez. Then across to Almada, who fires it across the top of the 18-yard box. Needed someone running onto that, but no one was for Argentina. Could have had a running shot at goal. Lisandro Martinez now 30 yards out. Lifts it in back post. Lautaro Martinez lunges out with an outstretched right leg to try and hook it back into a central area, but couldn't reach it. Out of play. Switzerland goal kick.
1: And Argentina are really starting to look like a really frustrated team. As we're looking at the replay of that wicked ball from Xhaka that was dealt with the Argentina defence, as they make another change, and they're just really hoping to start to look a little bit more dangerous in this final third. At the moment, it doesn't seem to be too much going on.
0: Leandro Paredes coming off, and Jose Manuel Lopez is coming on, who is a striker who plays his football with Palmeiras in Brazil. 190 centimetres, 6 foot three he is, so an aerial target now for Argentina for some balls over the top. He's only played 8 minutes so far at this World Cup, and this could be his most pivotal stanza yet. 10 minutes to go in extra time. Argentina 1, Switzerland 1. Ball comes into the area looking for Jose Manuel Lopez. The delivery overhit from Lionel Messi, and Gregor Kobel has been alert all game. Takes it overhead, makes the catch.
1: And that's three or four passes that I've seen from Messi that have just been a little bit overhit.
0: Clears it downfield, Gregor Kobel. That's all of Argentina's subs used up. Switzerland have one more.
1: And the thing is, we're so used to seeing Messi in these times in a game get on the ball and look to really run at the defence. Now it's time for maybe his teammates now to step up and look at it. Who's going to be the man to take Argentina through to a semi-final.
0: Argentina build up from the halfway line. Thiago Almada races forward, reaches the final third, stops, plays it backwards to Lisandro Martinez. Now to Nico Gonzalez. Infield towards Almada, and then out wide towards Lionel Messi, who's got some space. Lionel Messi saved by Gregor Kobel. It rifled straight into the goalkeeper. Second ball comes in from Gonzalez. Here's Jose Manuel Lopez, who has to exit the 18-yard box out to the left. Now Julian Alvarez! Second half of extra time, Julian Alvarez curls one into the top right corner, and Argentina are in front and have one foot in the semi-finals. Magical, magical finish from Julian Alvarez.
1: Well, I was just talking about who needs to step up. Who's going to walk in the steps of Messi? Well, the golden boy, Alvarez. Oh, boy, as he stepped up. What a strike. We've seen it from Atletico Madrid. Well, now we're seeing it from Argentina. And that is an absolute worldie. There's nothing you could describe about that goal. He's picked it up the corner of the 18-yard box. And there was only one thing on his mind. I'm going to hit this sweetly to the top corner. And there is no better strike than that. And you could see the Argentina bench right behind that strike. And that is unbelievable.
0: Oh, the replay is insane. Julian Alvarez, who was 24, 25 yards out, he was a few metres outside the 18-yard box, picked it up on the left side of the area, took an inward touch on his right foot, and then with a right-footed strike from left to right across the goalkeeper, nestled it perfectly with the most beautiful arc you've ever seen into the top right corner, past the goalkeeper, and it's Argentina 2, Switzerland 1.
1: Wow, what a way to open your account at a World Cup. His first goal in 5 matches. And I think that's goal of the tournament already. That was just exceptional. And the way that ball, you could just see it bobbled a little bit. It bobbled a little bit as he wrapped his foot around it. And a goal, I'm sure he'll never score again in his career. Was just, there's no words to describe it. And if you're listening to this on your radio, which you will be, make sure you go home and watch it on the TV. Watch the replay of that goal, because that was just exceptional.
0: Argentina leading in extra time. One more change for Switzerland, and Ruben Vargas is coming on. Their man who has provided a spark whenever they've needed it, and they are calling upon their wild card now, Ruben Vargas. But it is Argentina and Julian Alvarez's magical strike in the second half of extra time, which has them leading this game 2-1. And as it stands, we'll be going to the semi-finals to take on England. And now it's all on Switzerland for a caution to the winds. There are 5 minutes to go, plus injury time for Switzerland to find a find a goal. The substitute, Ruben Vargas, coming on for Remo Freuler. Ball into the box towards Zeki Amdouni, headed away by Argentina's defence. Picked up again by Sylvain Vidmar. He gets his way past one, squares it in towards Xhaka, sends it across to the area, and Emiliano Martinez, flying through the air like Superman, comes out of his 6-yard box and makes the claim.
1: Well, it's so funny because I actually said maybe only moments before he struck that goal that we haven't seen too much of Alvarez. And then he pops up with one of the best goals of this World Cup. And now they need to switch their minds again, the Swiss, from defence into attack. They've done it before in this match. They're going to have to do it with a man down. And they've been so gallant in the way that they're defended. Now they need to see that in their attacking half.
0: The replays of this goal will live long through the annals of World Cup history. when you think of the great goals from each tournament in World Cups past, there's always a couple that stand out. And this will be among the batch from this year's edition.

0: Julian Alvarez in the 112th minute, scoring what might be the winner for the Albiceleste. There are 3 and a bit minutes to go of regulation time in extra time, plus then the injury time added on for stoppages and the delay after the goal as well. So there's still a bit of time left, still a few more minutes for Switzerland. And our desperation has fully set in. Nerves jangling, wobbly jelly legs from Switzerland. A mistimed pass from Manuel Akanji over to Sylvain Widmer. Out of play off the Swiss right back and out for an Argentina throw. And the sights at the Kansas City Stadium with Argentina flags waving around everywhere. There's light blue and white all across the venue. All the noise coming from one side of the field in particular. Behind the goals to which Argentina attack. It was right in front of the main bay of Argentina fans that Julian Alvarez scored that goal. Ardon Yashari on the ball right now for Switzerland. Makes his way down the left sideline. He's been bundled over by Jose Manuel Lopez. He's on a yellow card already and the referee will let him go. He just got booked only minutes ago, did Lopez.
1: Oh, I was lucky to get away with that.
0: It was.
1: Very, very lucky. And this is a good area again for Switzerland. We saw the delivery last time from this area. A lot of nervous Argentines on that occasion. Well, this is another one.
0: Granit Xhaka from the left. Fires in a ball low and hard and really not a great delivery that time from Granit Xhaka. He went too low and too hard and never really got into the box properly. Gregor Kobel picks up the loose ball on the halfway line. Flings it forward to the edge of the box. Zeki Amduni's lurking. There might be a chance for Widmer. Couldn't swing a boot at it. And now it's Argentina who will attack the other way. Here's Lionel Messi. It's a 2-on-2 for Argentina. He gets inside the 18-yard box. He can finish it off. He can't. His shot was blocked. The Swiss defence went with him step for step. And it was Granit Xhaka, captain on captain, 10-on-10, out for a corner to Argentina.
1: Wow, I tell you what, that was going in goals. It was going in goals. No doubt about that. And that was a great touch from Xhaka, who's been immense today. Messi, the first time he's really opened up. It looked like he was going to go to the far post, went to the near, and we're talking inches. And that was good night, Switzerland.
0: Argentina's corner taken short and then the pass back to Messi. He was in an offside position. Scarves, shirts, flags, towels, everything being waved and shook by the Argentina fans. As we're in the final 20 seconds now of extra time before the fourth official shows us how much more time we'll get afforded. The atmosphere is electric at Kansas City. England are watching on to see who will meet them in the semi-final. 4 minutes of injury time added on. 4 minutes still to play for Argentina to hold their lead, for Switzerland to find an equaliser. Yashari whips the ball into the area. Rising up was Widmer. Just goes over his head. He has to race back after it. He's got Gonzalez right there with him. They go sprinting after it to the sideline. And Gonzalez wins the race. Clears the third. Goes back towards halfway. Granit Xhaka is there to meet it. Racing after him is Julian Alvarez. And now the break is on. It's a 3-on-1 for Argentina. They can seal the game here. Argentina for the semi-finals. The save has been made. The follow-up has been tucked away. Lautaro Martinez ends the discussion. Argentina are going to a semi-final again. The third goal for Argentina comes at the very end of this match. Lautaro Martinez scores on a breakaway. It's Argentina 3, Switzerland 1. Game over.
1: Wow, what a game of football. It's had everything. And Xhaka, he just gives up possession. He looked like he tried to cut it back. And it was that man Alvarez that just kept hounding him, won the ball.

0: and looked forward, and Almada was the one that was one-on-one with the goalkeeper, and he just looked like he was going to try and find Messi, a heavy touch, and it just felt kindly to Martinez, who had a gaping hole to choose from his goal. Oh wow, this was just unbelievable. It's hard to find the words right now.
1: Lautaro Martinez, who was the follow-up in the breakaway. As you said, it was Thiago Almada, the fresh legs of the substitute, who was racing away into an open half. There was only one Swiss defender tracking back. His shot from close range was smothered by Gregor Kobel, but the ricochet spilled to Martinez, and he pokes it in with the instep of his right foot into a vacant bottom right corner. And that is it. Argentina will go through. There's still time to play here in injury time of the second half of extra time. But with a 3-1 lead now, it would have to be the greatest comeback of all time if Switzerland win this. And they will try, Switzerland's. There's a foul that's been blown here against them.
0: And it was, Xhaka's just had an incredible game, and you could see he was looking to deliver the ball back into the 18-yard box, but decided to cut it back and try to get around Alvarez, but Alvarez just stuck to him like glue. He wins the ball, finds Martinez, and Almada, I thought that he was going to get on the score sheet. We talked about the next generation of Argentines. He could be the next golden boy, but they leave it to the old boys to finish it off.
1: Lautaro Martinez with his second World Cup goal. He scored a penalty against Jordan in the third group stage game. And now he's got his first ever World Cup goal from open play. It's Argentina 3, Switzerland 1. For Valvoline, the original engine oil and official supporter of this 2026 FIFA World Cup. And a 10-man Switzerland who have fought so well to get pretty deep, nay, very deep into this match. And that is full-time in Kansas City. Another Argentina heart-stopper. Lionel Scaloni, the manager of this Argentina team, the reigning champions, are in the final four again. He has guided them into the closing stages of this World Cup. But it took until the very death for Argentina to win this contest. Julian Alvarez scored one of the greatest goals of this tournament to give them the lead. And Lautaro Martinez topped it off at the very end. In injury time of extra time, Switzerland were in it for a bit, but going down to 10 men hurt them. Alexis McAllister scored first. Dan Ndoye equalised. Julian Alvarez put Argentina ahead in extra time, and Lautaro Martinez sealed the deal at full time in this quarterfinal match. It ends Argentina 3, Switzerland 1. And Argentina are into the final four, where they'll take on England on Thursday morning at 5 a.m. Australian Eastern Time. SEN's coverage brought to you by Valvoline, the original engine oil and official supporter of the 2026 FIFA World Cup. And Archie, that game was just simmering and simmering, and it grew to a boil, and it was boiling, and then at the end, the steam was let off with those incredible goals. Julian Alvarez, Lautaro Martinez, and these Argentina fans will be singing all night.
0: Oh, and they had to work for it, because the way the Swiss team frustrated Argentina in this extra time, and it almost seemed like it needed to be a worldie to be able to unlock this defence. And it was Alvarez, his first goal of the World Cup. You can't hit a ball more pure than that one. And to see it nestle in the top corner, Lautaro Martinez with his second goal just seals the deal. But admiration to this Switzerland side. They went down, they clawed their way back in, a silly red card, their own fault really to blame for that. But still, they buckled down. They made it so, so difficult. And I actually thought that

0: even when it took 112 minutes before Alvarez found that goal. I didn't know where it was coming from, to be honest. It was just a real disciplined performance. But again, it's that the quality. It's the way that Argentina just love World Cups. They always find a way. Always.
1: It's incredible, isn't it? Into the semi-finals again, looking to go back-to-back at this World Cup. And as all the fans have been doing, the players are now doing as well. Shirts off, waving them around their heads. Everyone's got something to wave, a scarf, a towel, a shirt. Something else, I don't know, from shorts off, who knows. And all the players have come over and they are mimicking what the fans are doing by waving those paraphernalia above their head. They are, and I can be partial, I'm not Argentinian or anything, so I can say this, they are the best fans in the world, Argentina.
0: Oh, no, without a doubt, they're just incredible. And you can see the following this team has, because every time they play, 80% of the stadium, 100% is full, 80% of them are Argentinian supporters. And you could see the what it means to these players to go into another semi-finals. But make no mistake, they were pushed and they felt that one. That one was a real tester for them. And they found something. And I tell you what, Messi, there was moments, there was glimpses, but just wondered what the recovery is going to be for him over these next couple of days. I'm sure there's got to be some kind of ice bath that will look to take about 5 years off him, because I tell you what, he felt every single minute of his age, which I don't think he's felt at all through his whole career. But I could just sense that there was something a bit... just looked a bit tired, but still incredible. He's still going to be looked at to be one of these players to get possibly Argentina to another World Cup final.
1: These scenes that we are witnessing here are just full of joy. It's a dance party down there. The whole squad are out there dancing and jumping and bumping bodies and arms flailing up and down, dancing in time to the beat.
0: Yeah, it sounds like a Cisco video clip. Well, that's what it was going on. That's the brilliance they bring, right? This is what the fans, they bring. They bring that joy. They bring that the love of their country and their football. And you know, and we got footage of the Swiss fans as well. Like I said about the admiration, but you've certainly got to take your hat off to them. They made this contest just as good as what the Argentinian team did.
1: 3-1 win for Argentina, again for the third game in a row in this knockout phase. They've done it the hard way. Extra time against Cape Verde, which they came from behind to win, or came from parity to win, when they got pushed all the way from Cape Verde. Then they came from behind against Egypt in 90 minutes, but left it very late. And now extra time against Switzerland. SEN's coverage of the 2026 FIFA World Cup brought to you by Valvoline, the original engine oil and official supporter of the 2026 FIFA World Cup. Singing their Muchachos song, which is about Lionel Messi and Diego Maradona and the road to another World Cup in 2026. A break here on our coverage of this match. We'll come back with the post-game analysis after this. Argentina winning the quarterfinal match against Switzerland 3-1.
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13: Right to left on your radio dial, they'll be kicking off to kickstart things in this match. Final word for best sheds, Australian sheds at the lowest prices. Who's our winner today, boys?
14: I'm on the Knights today, Jimmy. I just think when I go down to the spine, I like the Knights.
13: All right, here we go. There is the kickoff from the South Sydney Rabbitohs. As mentioned, they're running right to left on your radio dial, and straight away it's the Newcastle Knights getting into play. Fletcher Sharp into the centres. Sandon Smith into the starting side in jersey number 14. And Thomas Cant, who is there in jersey number 17 in the second row, a starter as well. Now Croker it is that's go forward, and he's going to be brought down 15 metres short of the halfway line, right in centre field. They go to the left-hand side, and there's a short ball to Cant. Cant can't get out of the tackle there of the South Sydney 5'8", the Jaden Sullivan. He'll do a lot of work today. Ball out the back goes away from Ponga. Now it's in the hands of Dom Young, who's picked up. It's going to be pushed sideways. See the young Dane Jennings in headgear this afternoon for his second game in the National Rugby League. Was spectacular last week. Here's the kick from Ponga. It holds up in the breeze. Gagai comes up with it. And now it's Gagai going on against his old club. He's going to be held up. End of the set. First one there for the Newcastle Knights. They'll turn it over to South Sydney, 23 metres out from their goal line. It is nil all the scoreline. And that is for Host Plus. That's a plus.
15: Yeah, early set. Just trying to complete the sets there for the Newcastle Knights. Get a feel for each other. Plenty of emotion in this game. So good start for the Newcastle Knights.

0: Ward. Ward puts it high. This is going to be one. Ponga. Ponga goes up, comes down with it in his foot in the air, but safely takes the ball. We're 2 minutes into the game. Nil all the scoreline for Host Plus. That's a plus.
1: Yeah, nice set there from South Sydney. They're one of the biggest strengths is their ability to move the ball. They move it out to Duff. Do you expect him to be heavily involved in their attack this afternoon? Every time he's come into this football side, he's ran for a stack of metres. His touches look class early, and a good finish to the set there by South Sydney.
0: Okay, so here's Newcastle. Dom Young trying to fend away from Duncan. Has a little bit of success before Duncan and Sullivan come again and make the tackle. They're right near the western touchline. They go to the left-hand side. Ponga for Smith. Goes out the sharp. Can he get to the outside of White? Very nearly did so. Jack did well to drag him down just short of the halfway line. That's going to be the last tackle. So referee Atkins has his hand in the air. This one's for Duffy. It's high. It comes down into the sunny area here at Accor Stadium. Little slip from Matt Duffy before he is stopped. 22 metres out from the South Sydney goal line. A couple of minutes into this game, it's still all the scoreline for Host Plus. That's a plus.
2: Yeah, really important last-ditch effort there from Jack White and Newcastle Knights. All season, shift to shift. They love that style of footy. Testing Jack White early, and they'll be plenty more opportunities for Fletcher Sharp and Greg Marzu on the left side of the field for the Newcastle Knights.
0: All right, we'll get your answer. Don't have to give it to us straight away, Chad Townsend, but your top three players of the year thus far. It is Milky Jenkins, one of them. Anyway, let's go with Dane Jennings out of dummy half. He's trying to push away from defenders, and he's going to be brought down. That's last tackle. They're just into Newcastle Knights territory here. Are the Rabbitohs. Ward it is that puts it high. It's going to come down here for Ponga, who will take it 3 metres out from his own goal line. Goes to the left-hand side, trying to get away from Tappel. Beats one. And he's eventually brought down. He might have hurt himself here, Caleb Ponga. He's very slow to rise, but he does that. Now it's Marzu taking the ball forward. 4 minutes into this game, and it's still all the scoreline for Host Plus. That's a plus.
1: Yeah, good opening start by both teams so far in this game. Both teams prepared to shift the ball, move to side in good conditions, but also having the ability to still get to their kick. Seen a lot of ball in play early as the Knights look to shift now to the right to Dylan Brown. Some early ball to Gagai back on the inside. Gagai goes through.
0: Ooh. Here he is, got Smith in support, goes to the open side. There's Brown, back to Gagai. Gagai's got away.
3: Wow.
0: Smith got it. They went outside, inside, back inside again. And the first try of the afternoon goes the way of the Newcastle Knights. That was pretty. That was exciting. And that's a try to number 14, Sandon Smith. 4-0 the scoreline, Knights over the Rabbitohs.
2: I'm a little bit worried about that. This happened way too easily for, is it Dane Gagai on the original line break? There's a lead runner that goes through and all the South Sydney players stop. What happens here?
0: He goes all the way through.
2: It's hard to see because he's sitting right in the shadow, trying to get a better look of it. If there's no problems with that initial lead runner, then the rest of it is magic, Chad.
1: Wow.
2: Beautiful work from Dane Gagai, who finds, as we see the replay there, Cam Murray stops. There's no way Cam Murray stops. There is no way a person of Cameron Murray's calibre stops if there wasn't interference.
0: Hang on, I think we've got Grant Atkins here. Phoenix Crosser, here we go. Here we go. Yeah, South Sydney fans appreciate that. Just getting a weight on this. Here's the Harvey Norman replay again, Chad. How did you see it?
1: Yeah, same scope. So we're looking at the replay here now. And there it is, stopped in the line. We can get just a visual on that. Newcastle Knights forward. Scope said it's Cameron Murray. I mean, he's the one, the 1% of moments to me, who doesn't stop moving. It just looked all too easy.
2: If it was cheese, though, it would have been a porky. He would have been playing for it.
1: Yeah.
2: Cameron, there's certain players, when you see that they're interfered with, they'll do everything that they possibly can to get around it. Cam Murray was like, what's going on here? He's in the way.
0: So we go all the way back to the penalty for the South Sydney Rabbitohs, 45 metres out now after the kick from Ashton Ward were 25 metres out. So South Sydney will go on the attack for the first time here this afternoon. Now to Toller it is. It's going to be stopped in the tackle. He's going to be brought down. He's right in centre field and he's 21 metres out. They go right-hand side. Here's Kalol Matangi. There was a rumour that ran around on Friday that he'd hurt his knee at training. No strapping on that knee this afternoon. Now they come back to the left-hand side. Sullivan goes out the back for Duffy. Beat one. Can't get away from the second. That was Kant who made the tackle. Previously it was Brown who missed the tackle. So he plays it slowly. 8 metres out. They go back to the centre of the field. Sullivan dummy and go. Nearly went through. And he's going to be stopped.

0: Up now 6 metres out. South Sydney Rabbitohs go on the attack. First time this afternoon. It goes now. This is Murray. That Murray's going to be held up. And he's only going to be 1 metre out. Last tackle now. As the South Sydney Rabbitohs get themselves into play. It's Ward that comes across for the kick. No, they keep it going. Shifting it now. Here's Talis Duncan. One-on-one with Gagai. Got away from Gagai. And he's thrown over the sideline. Great defensive work there from Dylan Brown. Saves a dangerous situation for the Newcastle Knights. 6 minutes in, nil all the scoreline for Host Plus. That's a plus.
1: Yeah, that's a nice piece of play. Talis Duncan's been one of the form players of the competition so far. Does the job in the centres or in the back row. This time gets a one-on-one opportunity with Gagai. Beats Gagai, but then great defensive work by Dylan Brown. The strength there from the halfback to just throw him over the sideline now gives the Knights possession, and as they work their way back out of their own end.
2: People don't give that enough credit.
1: Absolutely.
2: He's the best defensive halfback in the competition by a mile.
1: I agree with you, Scope.
2: And he's on a big pay packet. He has completely halved the side of the field offensively for the teams that take them on every week. Dylan Brown, big effort.
0: Good defence there. Ball comes loose. They've got to call that a knock on. They do. That was on the big front rower, Cody Hopwood, who has been impressive this year for the Newcastle Knights, but that's going to be a turnover.
2: Yeah.
0: Harvey Norman replay. Who was it? That Murray.
2: Hectic. Right under the mud guts. That's what he's made a career out of that, Brendan Smith. Great contact. He's in career best nick. He is looking awesome. He looks fit. He looks motivated. And his skipper over the top, Cam Murray.
0: I reckon the last 2 weeks is clearly the best I've seen him play in a number of years.
1: Yeah, Brendan Smith. Well, they've managed his minutes over the past couple of weeks with his return to injury. And he's mentioned that he wants to repay the faith that South Sydney and Wayne Bennett have given him. Just on Cody Hopwood, it's a really big opportunity for Cody today to start and in the front row with regards to Saifidi being out.
0: Oh, hang on. Now we've got a penalty. Player on report, Cam Murray. So I think we're going to look. Ooh. Yeah, okay. So the great tackle of Brandon Smith, it was the hit over the top from Cam Murray.

0: So correct decision coming in there from Grant Atkins. All right, here's...
1: Oh, cheese again.
0: Hotwood, another chance to go at cheese. Cheese bounced off him. Yeah. And he eventually came and finished off the tackle. They're centre field. They're about 28 metres out. They go left-hand side. Now they go to Fletcher Sharp. He's going to have a great battle there with Jack White out there in that... Well, left side for the Newcastle side, right side for the South Sydney Rabbitohs. Crossland turns it back inside to Mooney, and Mooney bumped away from one. I remember him scoring a great try in the game earlier this year against the South Sydney Rabbitohs. They come right side. Smith goes out the back now to Brown. Brown held it up just for Ponga. Ponga! Nearly got through. Tallis Duncan release. He got up. He went again. He scored the try. They've gone back to back here. And now Newcastle have been able to convert that territory with a bit of luck into points. 4-0 they lead over the South Sydney Rabbitohs.
2: Yeah, the Newcastle Knights have gone from the worst attacking side last season to one of the best to watch here. One of their key members of the spine, Kalyn Ponga, out the back. He's such a threat when he swings from sideline to sideline out the back of these lead lines. This time we thought Tallis Duncan may have made a superb tackle, but just get through scope and Knights strike early.
3: Yeah, what a big couple of minutes for Dylan Brown. Comes up with a try saver down the other end. And on this occasion, this is something that we just hadn't seen from Kalyn Ponga in the last couple of years, popping up on the right side with any confidence. But when you've got a quality of player of Dylan Brown on the right side and you've got genuine options on the left, you've got Fletcher Sharp, you've got Sandon Smith over there creating enough, and that's where Kalyn does his best work. So this year, more so than... Oh, here we go. We're going to have another one.
2: Here
0: we go. Grant Atkins.
2: Give us a try, Grant.
0: We're going to have another one. 9 minutes gone in the game.
3: Lead runner, Gagai.
0: So we'll have a look at the lead runner here. Harvey Norman replay. What do you see, Scopey?
3: Lead runner, Gagai. He starts to drift on the outside and collects Jaden Sullivan. And in fairness, because Tallis Duncan does get good contact on him, you'd like to think that Jaden Sullivan could have come over and affected that tackle right at that position that we're seeing now on the replay.
2: Yeah, I think that's a fair assessment there, Scope. As much as I don't like tries getting taken off people, but I think there's no other way that can be possible.
3: Correct calls, both of them. I'm happy with both correct calls.
0: Absolutely. So... 0457-736-736. Keep the text messages coming in. Aaron said, obstruction. Yeah, you could have been right 3 minutes later as well, Aaron. You look older in real life. Dunny, seriously, run at me. If you're out here, just come and run at me at half time.
3: Oh, can we organise that?
2: Yeah, he'd run over you, Jim.
0: Oh, no. All right, it's Totola. So South Sydney, they get a little bit lucky for the second time this afternoon. Totola now to play it in Knights territory. Smith comes left-hand side, goes to Sullivan. Sullivan trying to get away from Cant, can't do that. And he's brought down 33 metres out. They'll go long to the right-hand side. Oh, Murray got away from a flying Trey Mooney. He's able to step and make good metres after contact too. Great run, Cam Murray. Now they've got the set restart too from Grant Atkins. So Ashton Ward just tips it on the inside to Tavita Totola. Says, here, Big T, you take us forward. He does that. 12 metres out, centre field, right side. They go to Ward. Ward, double pump it now. Fifita over the top of one. Still going, David Fifita. And now he's going to be pushed sideways. Good defence there from Newcastle. And that was Dylan Lucas involved in it. They come long left. That's Ward. Goes now. At Murray. Flat. Come on, my tonguey. Great tackle. That's Brown again. Comes up with a try saver. Now Smith out of dummy half. That is someone coming in with strong contact. Trey Mooney is out. Trey Mooney is just getting himself off the ground, but he has been stunned. And Grant Atkins has stopped the game. I think we're

0: what Trey Mooney's about 120 kilos. He threw all 120 of those straight into Totola, and he stopped the try, but it could cost him 15 minutes on the sideline, Chad.
1: Yeah, absolutely, Scott. Really nice pass from Cam Murray to Keelan Kalamatang. He got that quick play the ball, got the scattered defensive line. Trey Mooney puts his body on the line, and he's set to come off the field with a head injury assessment. Tyson Rozelle, the veteran forward, will come on. So it's been a fast start here.

0: Blues, I don't know, maybe don't want to go the early fray on this occasion because there were lead runners in that one, Jimmy, so we'll wait until we see try confirm first.
1: So 10 minutes gone, we'll make a presumption that it's 4-0 and then we'll get back to you on this one. So Green Actions, by the way, senior review official Liam Kennedy. But there's Campbell Graham, the Monday afternoon specialist at SEN.
2: Yes.
1: Gets across, beautiful pass there from Duffy. Comes up with a try assist. And on the Harvey Norman replay, that's Campbell Graham getting across for a try.
3: Yeah, I've got to say, that's disappointing defence by the Newcastle Knights. After a stoppage, obviously, Trey Mooney come from the field. There's a set line, and the South Sydney Rabbitohs just pull their pants down straight away.
0: I've got a lead runner from David Fifita on the inside of Sandon Smith. I'm okay with it.
3: Okay.
0: Seeing the first replay up there, and he's been given the all clear. So I think we've got to try confirmed. Yeah, I'm happy with it. David Fifita, the difference between David Fifita and Dane Gagai down in this corner is he was attacking the inside shoulder, which got Sandon Smith to commit. He's the one, Sandon Smith is the defender that made the decision, not the other way around, and play on to Campbell Graham and starts off with the four-pointer in the corner.
1: So 4-0 is the scoreline. That's for Host Plus. That's a plus. So now it's Ashton Ward looking to add the extras. He's 5 metres in from the east.

0: plays it now. Dufty's rolling over the advantage line. That is last tackle, just on halfway. They'll go right side. Here's Ward, full of running, South Sydney. The Cardinal and Myrtle coming at him. The ball goes up for Marzu. Pretty comfortable for him, and he goes charging back into them. He's going to be stopped 22 metres out from his own goal line. 12 minutes gone in this game, and it's 4-0 the scoreline. For Host Plus, that's a plus.
1: Yeah, great set after points there from South Sydney. All their key members going forward. You see another run from Brandon Smith, as we mentioned. He's had some really good touches early. Dufty takes play four, and then Ward puts the ball in the corner, and they back him up with a good kick chase and now force the Newcastle Knights to come out of their own end.
0: So 42-38 was the scoreline when they met earlier this year. As he's put under pressure here, Kalen Ponga, and he tried to bat the ball on and didn't go anywhere near his intended recipient, and the ball was on the ground. There was an opportunity there for Campbell Graham. I think he's come up with the knock-on. So this will be Newcastle Knights loose head and feet, but they got a little lucky there.
2: Yeah, they don't want to get too fancy, yeah. Start getting sloppy, the Newcastle Knights, because there would have been frustration around two tries being called back, and then the South Sydney going down the opposite end and putting some points on straight away. Doesn't mean they have to go shift to shift pretty much every single play to try to chase those points early.

We'll have to check the incident on that Harvey Norman replay. Here's Kalamatangi, flopped it out the back. Nice work to Smith. Tried to get away from Frizzell, who crept up behind him and made the tackle, but he got himself into Newcastle territory. Last play, comes right side. Here's Ward. Ward's going to put it, I was going to say high, but it's a floating, horrible. Oh, it comes off Marzu. Marzu left it on the ground. I think they'll call it knock on, but that was a comedy.

Right, goes left. They go now to Sullivan. Straighten it up. Trying to get on the outside of Crossland. Couldn't do it. Crossland drags him to ground. They're only 1 metre out now. Floating pass goes to Smith, who straightens it up with Hubner. And Hubner's going to be stopped there by Frizzell. Good defence coming over the top by the veteran. And they drag him down 8 metres out right in centre field. Smith, this time he does go right. And he finds Ward. Ward back on the inside. Oh, great running.

0: attack when you got Big Taper Feeder. After Brendan Smith gets out of dummy half and just sort of draws in a couple of defenders, and they thought he was going to get it. And here we go, quick tap. Tevita Totola, the easiest 20 you're going to get.
1: Oh, wow, look at that. Chew the meters up.
2: 25.
1: He got a try, and he got 25 easy meters there.
0: I would have loved those meters back in my day.
1: Here's Kalama Matangi. These are harder, and he's going to be stopped with a 10-metre run, and they're only 35 metres out now. Smith pointing at defenders in the line, goes the other way to the right side. Ward went out the back. Here's another run from Hubner, and Hubner's going to be stopped, brought to ground. Gets up and plays it now. There's an option on the right. They go that way. Here's Ward. Wants to go out the back. Got to Whiten. Whiten looking to get on the outside of Fletcher. Sharp. He rides him down. But quick play the ball here for Jack Whiten. He's only 3 metres out. Long ball. Goes now to Ward. Flicks it out now to Hubner. Hubner goes to Sullivan. Sullivan to Dufty. Double pump. Double pump. Tallis Duncan. Oh. Tallis Duncan spinning. Great tackle.
3: Wow.
1: Dane Gagai just hung on. What a pants. Tallis Duncan. But the biggest concern was stopping the cry. They're going to go all the way to the right side. Kick coming in from Ward. He's got to hold it up in the in-goal area. It went over the sideline, and they're going to say push, and it's going to be a penalty the way of the Newcastle Knights. So just trying to work out who that player was who was found to have pushed a Newcastle player, but 10-0.
0: Yeah, sorry. It was David Fifita, Jimmy. They've done well to hang on this side of the field. Tom Young, Dane Gagai and Dylan Brown are under assault on the left-hand side. There's no Cody Walker. There's no Latrell Mitchell. Doesn't matter. They're still coming that way. They prefer that left side of the field, and plenty of shots at the right-edge defence of the Newcastle Knights.
1: How did they stop Tallis Duncan?
2: Yeah, huge tackle there. Look, Dufty's speed out the back of these edge-back rolls is worrying the Newcastle Knights defence, so I think we may see him inject himself a bit more throughout this game.
1: 10-0 the scoreline. That's for Mate, Internet and Mobile. $25 off for 6 months. That is with Mate. So Newcastle have it. And they're just short of the halfway line. Remember, they're short a few middles too as Croker goes out the back to Smith. He nearly sliced his way through. Missed tackle there from Ward. But they'll play it now quickly. Crossland wants to get Hopgood over the advantage line. Does that. Stands. Offloads. Nice work. Brown. Brown stepping. Stepping. He stands. Now Frizzell immediately goes to Kent. Goes down to Gagai. Gagai throws the dummy to Young. Goes back on the inside. And Kalama Matangi it is that's going to drag him to ground. They're only 22 metres out now. Newcastle. Two tries disallowed already this afternoon. They go to the left-hand side. Here's Smith trying to find something for Ponga. Ponga comes back this way. Now he goes to Frizzell. Frizzell wants to straighten up. He does that, and he's brought down on the same blade of grass that they played the ball previously. Last tackle. They go left-hand side. Here's Brown. Little kick into space. Campbell Graham's got to get back there. It was a diving catch. It was 2 metres out from his own goal line. It was great work by the right winger for the South Sydney Rabbitohs. 10-0, they lead, and that's the score for Mate, Internet and Mobile.
0: Yeah, just a player that they've missed now for the last couple of years, Campbell Graham. Geez, he's been a great servant for him when he's on the field. But similar to Latrell, Cody Walker, some of these players missed large portions of the season for a number of years now. Big take there from Campbell Graham as Brendan Smith leaves the field. Jamie Humphreys has done really well in this role, coming on and playing in the nine position.
1: So Humphreys it is in jersey 15 who comes onto the field. Earlier we brought you the news that all the speculation was that he would sign with the Perth Bears. He'd never been announced by the club. And the latest is that he will be not taking up that. May find himself a new home in 2027 as Caelan Ponga stepped out of a tackle of Whiten. And immediately on tackle one now, they're playing it in the South Sydney half. Here's Fletcher Sharp out of dummy half.
0: Could Jamie Humphreys be considering staying at South Sydney? Could that be a part of it?
1: Could like be another option,
0: could
1: absolutely.
0: Could there be people at South Sydney that, I know they've got a heap of off contract the following season. Maybe he's trying to find a way to stay.
1: I know he's on minimum wage, but he's certainly been one of those great players of value for the season for the South Sydney Rabbitohs is Brown. He's not on minimum wage. He's on maximum wage. There you go. Left-hand side. They go to Frizzell now. And Frizzell, that's a great run from the veteran. About 12 metres. Quick play the ball needed. Get it. They go long left. Yeah, this is the last tackle. This is now Brown coming through Ponga. He's got that quick hands again. And again it goes behind Fletcher Sharp. So Marzu has to go. But Greg Marzu's got a kicking game. Nobody knew about that. Matt Dufty did because he picked it up. And it's the South Sydney Rabbitohs with the footy brought down 15 metres out from their own goal line. 10-0. That's the scoreline. $25 off for 6 months with Mate Internet.
2: Yeah, really good defensive set there by South Sydney. The Newcastle Knights had their first play the ball on a kick return from Caelan Ponga inside the South Sydney half. They answered every question that came towards them, and I love the aggressive nature of their edges so far. They're

0: putting pressure on the Newcastle Knights with a couple of bat-ons, a couple of tip-ons, and it's just rattling in there. So the Newcastle Knights will need to make some adjustments with this rushing defence on the edges of South Sydney throughout the game.
1: Yeah, really good. The Russian defence on the outside too, Chad. It's not tackles 1-4 anymore.
0: Yeah,
1: you got to be prepared to make strong decisions on the last tackle, because Newcastle Knights, they like their chances running the ball on the last as well.
2: South Sydney doing the hard yards, coming out of their own end. That was Fifita with the carry. Here's Kalama Matangi, who's been absolutely spectacular again this season. Right side, last tackle. They go to Ward. Ward, it's an awkward-looking kick. It comes down again for Ponga, and he is just... Oh, he's thrown that a metre forward. Surely he's thrown... He threw it 20 metres. There was no sideline official in line with Ian Dom Young, but surely that pass went a metre forward.
0: It went 30 metres sideways.
1: It's just one example. They haven't been willing to roll their sleeves up and get into this game physically, have they, the Newcastle Knights? And that's just, yeah, just another example where they're at right now, the Newcastle Knights. Not willing to go through the middle.
2: 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House ball on the ground. They're going to get six again. So it came off a South Sydney hand later this afternoon. Your Seagulls taking on your Cowboys. That's Scope and Chad. And then the Storm taking on the Titans. You'll

0: back through the middle of the field. That's Trey Mooney back onto the field. So that's a good sign there. He went off earlier with a head injury assessment, so clearly he's been able to pass that one. Now they come to the left-hand side. It's Smith was put under pressure, and then he got it to Ponga. Ponga goes now to Gagai. Gagai went to the outside. Here's Young one-on-one with Jai Gray. Does really well. Flipped it back on the inside. Picked off by a South Sydney Rabbitoh player, and now the Rabbits have the ball, much to the delight of the crowd here in front of us. 13 and a half minutes remaining in this first half. 10-0 the scoreline for Mate Internet and Mobile.
1: Yeah, the Newcastle Knights shifting to their right again. The South Sydney rushing defence. This time, Talis Duncan up and in. The Knights forced a bit of a tip on, and then big tackle here from Jai Gray on Dom Young. Bit of a mismatch there. I think the Knights will go back there, especially in the air, I think, as we see this game progress. But just the desperation from South Sydney. That's just where they're at the moment in the game. They were there earlier, dived on the ball, the loose ball. You hear though about those little 1% moments. A big moment there from South Sydney.
0: Tavita Totola, one of the try scorers. He comes from the field. Here's Hubner. They go now, last tackle, puts it high. So Dom Young on Jai Gray. It's a Falcon! The crowd went up as one. They recognised it straight away. The legendary Falcon. It's come off. It's a complete mismatch on the Harvey Norman replay. Have a look at the size of Jai Gray compared to Dom Young. Dom Young lost the footy. The footy found his head.
1: Is it Plato?
2: That's Plato, yeah, because he put himself in position. What's going on? Have Newcastle sent their New South Wales Cup team down here to a core stadium?
0: Jai Arrow was laughing his head off in the players enclosure.
2: What about the confusion on kick receptions here from the Newcastle Knights?
0: Anyway, they're trying to work it out. Meanwhile, South Sydney have the footy again. They're on the attack. They're only 3 metres out. They come left-hand side. Kalamatungi uses that little skip to get away from defenders. Now there's three of them dragging him down. He's 1 metre out. To the right side they go. Here's Sullivan. Goes out now to Ward. Ward goes to Whiten. Whiten one-on-one. Goes now to Campbell Graham, who stepped off that right foot. Was immediately picked off there by Fletcher Sharp. Slow play the ball. Now they come long. They go to Ward. Ward goes now to Hubner. And Hubner, they look for a pass there. And he's brought to ground 4 metres out. They go back to this right-hand side. They're peppering it now. They go again. Here's Fifita.
2: Wow.
0: David Fifita. He was in the centre position. He moved like a centre. The big back rower gets across and scores the try. He fires the arrow also. And South Sydney extend their lead. 14-0 the scoreline for Mate Internet and Mobile.
2: I was just about to give Fletcher Sharp for a bit of a rap on the defence that he's, you know, provided for the Newcastle Knights on that left edge. A couple of times where he's come up with big tackles on Jack White and then Campbell Graham. And both times what he did was he showed the inside, let him get him on the outside and corral him in. This time, big powerful David Fifita said, no, I'll learn from the other two's mistakes. Off the right foot, straight through in between him and Sandon Smith, and hits the dry arrow.
1: Yeah, absolutely. Mentioned Fletcher Sharp. He's had a really good start, I think, as well. I agree with you there, yeah. Defensively, but this time they're just too big, too strong for Fifita. Isolated one-on-one with the smaller defender. He beats him all ends up. He's had a good start to this game, David Fifita. He's done a couple of the little things right. We know he can carry the ball strong, but his effort areas so far in this game have been tremendous. And South Sydney, geez, haven't they made the most of their opportunities? 14-0, unlike the Knights, Jimmy.
0: Little moment there between Matt Duffy and Dave Fifita, just an acknowledgement. Gets the try assist. He did a whole heap of work himself, Dave Fifita. That was fast footwork. And we've seen a lot of that from David Fifita, mostly on the left-hand side, but that's back to his best.
1: Absolutely.
0: And that's scary for opposition.

0: Here's Jamie Humphries. He's going to be asked to do the kicking now. The left footer is going to be waved away. So 14-0 the scoreline. Port Adelaide Dragons. Yep, too many Jermaine Greers.
1: Did I hear you were up at 3 a.m.?
0: Did you hear that, Chad?
1: Yep, that's impressive.
0: That's a 1% moment there, Chad. Minus one refrigerated transport.
1: That's impressive.
0: Which is what I feel like. You haven't got my phone, have you, Chad?
1: I don't, unfortunately. But
0: that'd be nice. Anyway, we'll work it out. 10 minutes remaining in this first half. 14-0 the scoreline. Around the grounds for Chemist Warehouse. 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Seagulls v Cowboys. Who do you like in that one, Scope?
2: Well, Seagulls with no confidence, Jimmy.
0: Okay. Now we go, right side. Jimmy, is that Dunny opening and closing the door in the back of the studio, sizing you up? Asked the Brisbane Eel. Well, the text message before that was, that door's still squeaky. I'll get the WD-40 at half time. That'd be great, Dunny. Bring the WD-40.
2: Have you got any mail on Tommy Dearden, Chad? Because I heard he's not going to be playing in this game. Is that? Yep, he's out.
0: All right, here we go. There's a turnover. South Sydney lose the ball and immediately it comes up with Newcastle. Dylan Brown playing it. They're 22 metres out. They come now to Smith. Here's Mooney, full of running again. He spins. He thought about an offload. Couldn't do it. Drag down. Liam LeBlanc is onto the field now. They're right in centre field. They'll come right side. Crossland out the back now to Brown. He popped it out now to Gagai. Gagai tries to take on Talis Duncan. Duncan up to the task. Makes the tackle along with Sullivan. 9 metres out and 6 metres in from the western touchline. They go now. Flat ball. Mooney. Smith offloaded. Great hands. Dylan Lucas. Tell you what, we've barely called his name in this first half.
2: Yeah.
0: He did well to hang on to that footy. Now they go right side. Harrison Graham's there. He goes to Brown. Brown sizing it up. Stands in the tackle. Then he flicked it out. Here's Gagai. Little kick in behind Jai Gray, who did ground the ball, I think.
2: Oh.
0: And then Dom Young grounded it as well. I tell you what, we want to have a look at that one. They're saying, hang on, I think we're going to have a look at this one. Oh, no, we're stopping play.
2: Yeah, for Jaden Sullivan. Yeah, Dill Brown got the bumpers up. Grant Atkins walking over.
0: Here we go. Let's have a listen.
2: Yeah, it's a head clash. So he just gets his head in the wrong position there. Dylan Brown.
3: We're not going to have a clock.
2: He's strong. Straight over the top of Jaden Sullivan. And, yeah, it just gone out by the time that.
0: So what did he just say? We're not going to have a clock.
1: We don't have a clock here.
2: There's no clock.
1: On the dropout because of the medical issue. Yeah. Hey, just a quick one, boys. We the Knights need to kick last play for Dom Young. Look at this mismatch here between Jai Gray and Dom Young. You spoke about before, Jimmy. Jai Gray's not up even to Dom Young's shoulders.
2: Yeah. So we're going to get Cheese back on the field here. Jamie Humphries will go out to the half. So there's the versatility. Jamie Humphries on full display.
0: Frustration too for Jaden Sullivan when he was asked to go off the field for an HIA. Very despondent look. But you're right. This is the versatility. Here's the dropout. That is a brilliant.
1: Oh wow.
0: Taken. Campbell Graham high above them. And it's just a two-handed grab above his head. And the dropout went 11 metres. It was absolutely perfect.
1: I was just about to say, Jimmy, I think South Sydney are one of the best exponents of the short dropout in the league, especially with the trail when he does it. Humphreys there, put that ball on an absolute dime. And Campbell Graham, the perfect take. And now all that pressure relieved from South Sydney.
0: LeBlanc it is that goes forward. Such a huge play.
2: I love LeBlanc too. He's a great defender. He's... Oh, no.
0: Knock on, Liam LeBlanc.
1: That's the best I've seen.
2: I don't think I've ever heard one happen that quick before, ever.
1: Not that quick.
2: I hadn't even finished my sentence. I had not even finished my sentence, Jimmy.
1: Oh,
2: but this is where I want to see him too, defensively. This is where I love him. So maybe he was, you know, because this is what I'm about to wrap him up on, his defence. Keep an eye on the black headband. He's going to take a few names through the middle of the field. Big Liam LeBlanc, because he's gone over and he's turned it over on his first carry.
0: He's been whacking guys, hasn't he?
2: He has.
1: He's a real Wayne Bennett type player.
2: No nonsense.
0: Oh, here we go. Scrum play. That was the Queensland scrum play on the other side of the field that Caelan Ponga put on there with Dane Gagai. And Caelan was taken out late. So let's have a listen.
3: It's just Jamie. It's just unnecessary. So pass already gone.
0: Jamie Humphries. Yeah, the pass had gone. Here's the replay. Way late.
2: Not much
0: Norman
2: in it.
0: Replay.
2: Not much in it. I don't like two sideline to sideline Newcastle. Someone's got to punch a hole. Someone's got to establish a quick play the ball first before they go sidelines.
0: So big moment in the match for Bendix. The best known breaks penalty to Newcastle. Can they convert? They're down 14 points to nil for Mate Internet. That's with 7 minutes remaining in this first half. Now left hand side, Graham throws long now to Smith. Back
2: here we
0: on
2: go.
0: The inside. Mooney charging at them, and he's going to be stopped the metre short of the line. Great run there from the big front rower. past his HIA.

0: earlier. Graham throws long to Smith, who went out the back now to Brown. Brown went out the back. Here's Ponga. Tipped it on straight away. Young got away from him and got over. He stepped inside Jai Gray. He was able to slither away from the tackle of Talis Duncan. And finally, Newcastle get across for their try this afternoon, we think. 14-4 is the scoreline for Mate Internet.
1: Yeah, it's very dangerous to go the early crow on tries here for the Newcastle Knights in this game in the first half. But how about the carry from Trey Mooney? Just someone trying to go through the defence rather than go around him. So what that does is it sets it up with the defenders for the South Sydney Rabbitohs having to compress their line, getting close. Not sure if the person who's been skittled is able to get back up off the ground. Therefore, you see more wide spaces out wide, Chad, and you see a one-on-one between Dom Young and Jai Arrow.
2: Yeah,
1: Jai Gray.
2: He summed it up perfectly, Scope. The Knights have been way too lateral in this first half, and the South Sydney, they've matched that with aggressive defence on the edges, which has just halted their opportunities. This time, straighten up the attack with Trey Mooney. A really nice, hard-running line, a good play the ball, and then they move the ball to the edges to their strike weapons, and Dom Young makes the most of that mismatch on Jai Gray on this right-hand edge for the Newcastle Knights, Jim.
0: So Caelan Ponga looking to add the extras. He's 1 metre in.

0: or he's the preferred side for the left footer. Let's see how he goes now. Dom Young getting his try. And that is his 15th in his 17th game. Here's Ponga, starts it out to the left-hand side, coming around. Beautiful kick. Flags go up. Magnificent conversion. 14-6 the scoreline for Mate Internet.
1: That's a great kick from Callum Ponga. Yeah. Geez, an absolute pinpoint perfect kick from the sideline. As we look at the Harvey Norman replay again, and it's the usual suspects here for the Newcastle Knights. Their attack's much improved. KP, Dylan Brown, still think they can make some slight adjustments with this aggressive South Sydney edge defence in the second half, but a good way to bounce back just before halftime. 14-6 to the Bunnies.
0: Just looking at the top try scorers for this year.
1: Jenkins, Johnston.
0: Dom Young there with his 15th. So that'll take him up equal with Jermaine Asako, Will Warbrick and Greg Marzu. Dallin Witeni Zalesniak on 16 and Alex Johnston on 19. Oh, and Milky Jenkins on 25.
2: Go. I told you to worry about that all-time record at the start of the year, Jimmy. What, were we 3 or 4 weeks in?
0: Did you say that?
2: Yeah.
0: Milky Jenkins for PM, says the Coffs Panther.
2: Yeah. Good chat.
1: Not a bad shout, Coffs Panther.
0: Here we go. Right side. Back on the inside now. Tyson Frizzell hit the ground hard. Good defence there. Liam LeBlanc was involved in that one. Now right side. They come to Brown. He's just slowing the game down, isn't he, Dylan Brown? Making people miss. Stepped inside a defender there. Made another 5 or 6 metres. Play the ball now on the last. They go left side. Here's Caelan Ponga. This is the mismatch they're coming to. Here's Dom Young going over the top. Talis Duncan comes down with it. What a great take. Lots of Newcastle players around him, but the South Sydney centre has it. And South Sydney will be playing it for the first time. 13 metres out from their own goal line. They lead 14-6 for Mate Internet. 4 minutes remaining in the first half.
2: Finally an opportunity for the Newcastle Knights to take advantage of the mismatch they've got on this wing here with Dom Young and Dry Gray. Probably just a little bit too far out, and on that occasion, Talis Duncan able to assist.
0: Now another beautiful pass from Matt Dufty. Goes to Campbell Graham, flicked it back to Matt Dufty, one-on-one with Ponga. So the two number ones come together. You don't see it often. Great work there from Dufty down that right-hand side. Immediately they go long to the left-hand side. Here's Talis Duncan trying to get on the outside of Dane Gagai. Can't do that. Gagai just hangs onto a leg. He was able to complete the tackle. It's the last. Goes to Humphreys. And again, this is a high ball coming down for Caelan Ponga. Again, he goes up. Drags the knee in front of him, but he comes down with a footy 10 metres out from his own goal line. They've got to hang on here, Newcastle. They're down 14-6, 3 minutes remaining in the first half.
1: Yeah, really nice set there from South Sydney sideline to sideline, pulling the width of the field. Some early ball, a great pass there from Dufty, opens up some space on the right-hand edge. And now the Knights work it out through Fletcher Sharp. Almost breakthrough a tackle there. He's looked dangerous.
0: They're at a completion rate of 50% here in Newcastle. It's the story of the first half. 88% for the Rabbitohs as they go now with Dom Young, and he's trying to get away from Jai Gray stopped him and then started driving him backwards, and the crowd were delighted with the efforts of their diminutive winger. Here they go now. Brown all the way to the other side of the field. Turns it back on the inside. Dylan Lucas, haven't called him much at all this afternoon, and he's going to be tackled just in Rabbitohs territory. It's the last. And so it'll come to Brown on the right-hand side. He's going to put it high. End over end. It should be straightforward for Dufty. It is. This player's coming at him hard and fast. And that's Harrison Graham and Trey Mooney. They make the tackle. And now the Rabbitohs got to work it off their line. Jai Gray picked off from an easy tackle. So they're starting to burn these tackles as Campbell Graham makes a good run. 2 minutes.

0: Get some points before half time with a minute 30 to go, down 14-6.
1: Kalen Ponga takes it, 10 metres out from his own goal line. What are your assessment of the KP involvement so far, lads?
2: Yeah, I liked it. I think he's been dangerous. He's taken control of the kicking game as well. He's been up on both sides of the field, swinging, forming a combination with Dylan Brown.
1: Here they go, long right side. They like their chances out here. Gagai, oh, he flicked it out. Now Dom Young's had to flick it back. Now that's going to be a knock-on by Dylan
0: here
1: Brown.
0: We go.
1: This is play on. Liam LeBlanc, don't say anything, Scope. He just goes forward. Play it, Liam. Play it successfully. Let's see if he plays it successfully. I think he is going to get through it. Yes, no problem. So the Rabbitohs go on the attack again. Final minute of the first half. Hubner it is that's going to be stopped. I tell you what. They can put a nail in the coffin right now with a try before half time. Set and restart. They come left side. Here's LeBlanc again. He's bouncing and he's trying to get himself between defenders. Brought down. They're only 21 metres out. They'll play it now. Right side. Smith goes to Ward. Little tip on to Hubner. Hubner had the running of Humphreys on the outside. Didn't use him. So they come right side again. Smith, he looked left, goes right. Now Ward, little kick. That came off a foot. That's going to be play on. It's going to be six more. Humphreys has got it. He's tackled 3 metres out. There's 23 seconds remaining first half. Smith goes long to the left-hand side. Now they go. LeBlanc.
2: Oh, pass.
1: Matt Duffy sets it up on a platter for Talis Duncan. He's threatened to do it all afternoon. They get it right before half-time. That might be the killer blow. 18 points to 6, the scoreline for Mate Internet.
2: Yeah, well, Scott mentioned it before. The Newcastle Knights have been way too lateral in this first half. They come up with an error, give South Sydney a full set of 6 right before halftime, attacking their line. They move out their shift to their left. No Cody Walker today out the left, and no worries as Matt Duffy throws a fantastic pass there to Talis Duncan, who runs a great line, and South Sydney to cap off what's been a good first half for them, Scope.
3: Yeah, there's been a lot of discussion about the South Sydney fullback position throughout the week. Once we found out that Dry Gray had been demoted to the bench and Matt Duffy had been given an opportunity, but that's what he's capable of. Probably doesn't have the returns and carries of Dry Gray physically.
2: I love Duffy at fullback.
3: He's a little bit nuggety, but he's probably got a little bit more silk in his game, Chad.
2: Absolutely, Scope.
1: I'll give you the numbers. 12 runs, 99 metres. 1 line break, 3 line break assists, three try assists.
2: His passing game is so impressive, Dry Gray. Matt Duffy. I think he's got that. I agree with you, Scope. I think he's got that on Dry Gray.
1: Jamie Humphreys there is a stunning walks past. That's the most terrifying thing I think I've ever seen. Seriously. Run at me, Dunn, you scruffy dog. Half time. Kick the goal. 20 points to 6. 20 points to 6. The Newcastle Knights, they've had 2 tries disallowed. They'll fancy themselves in this game. But that is the scoreline there as we go to half time. 20 points to 6. SEN NRL tipping is back for season 2026. It's all thanks to Ream. 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Chad Townsend, Justin Horrell will get all their thoughts on the first 40 minutes. What's going to happen in the next 40 minutes? Currently, it's the South Sydney Rabbitohs in control. 20 points to 6 on Jai Arrow's 31st birthday.
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0: does go right. You find Ward. Ward back on the inside.
1: Oh, great running.
0: Tavita Totola was denied a couple of minutes ago. Not on this occasion. And there is the arrow to celebrate the 31st birthday of Jai Arrow, their teammate. 8-0 is the scoreline for Host Plus. That's a plus.
2: More chat. Wow. Here we go. Campbell Graham. We'll get back to that later on. Beautiful ball there. I think it was Matt Dufty with the final pass out the back of shape on Ashton Ward on the right side. And I think maybe even the Newcastle Knights fans will focus on what's happening with Trey Mooney. Well, Campbell Graham starts the evening for the Rabbitohs. I don't know, maybe don't want to go the early fray on this occasion because there were lead runners in that one, Jimmy, so we'll wait until we see try confirm first.
3: So 10 minutes gone, we'll make a presumption that it's 4-0 and then we'll get back to you on this one.
0: They go back to this right-hand side, they're peppering it now, they go again, here's Fifita. Oh, wow. David Fifita, he was in the centre position, he moved like a centre. The big back rower gets across and scores the try. He fires the arrow also, and South Sydney extend their lead. 14-0 the scoreline for Mate Internet and Mobile.
2: I love LeBlanc too. He's a great defender. He's...
0: Oh, no.
1: That's
0: knock on Liam LeBlanc.
1: That's the best I've seen.
2: I don't think I've ever heard one happen that quick before, ever.
1: Not that quick.
2: I hadn't even finished my sentence. I had not even finished my sentence, Jimmy.
0: He went out the back now to Brown. Brown went out the back. Here's Ponga. Tipped it on straight away. Young got away from it, got over. He stepped inside Jai Gray. He was able to slither away from the tackle of Talis Duncan. And finally, Newcastle get across for their try this afternoon, we think. 14-4 is the scoreline for Mate Internet. 3 metres out. There's 23 seconds remaining first half. Smith goes long to the left-hand side. Now they go. LeBlanc.
1: Oh, pass.
0: Matt Dufty sets it up on a platter for Talis Duncan. He's threatened to do it all afternoon. They get it right before half-time. Half-time. Kick the goal. 20-6. 20-6. The Newcastle Knights, they've had two tries disallowed. They'll fancy themselves in this game, but that is the scoreline there as we go to halftime, 20-6. Yeah, welcome back to Accor Stadium. It is the world's biggest birthday party. It's for Jai Arrow's 31st birthday in support of his battle against MND. Justin Horrow and Chad Townsend here. 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Halftime show for Rogers Willets Manufacturing since 1896. 20-6 is the scoreline. Let's go straight into it, Scopey. Unmissable highlight thanks to Drinkwise. You remember, you won't miss a moment if you Drinkwise, and you can nominate the Tree of Knowledge if that's your unmissable highlight.
2: Yeah, no, it's not going to be the Tree of Tree of Wisdom, not all knowledge. You've just made a new character for the Wiggles, Jimmy. Shout out to actually a childhood friend of my little brother, Dom.

0: like he does, just creates all this indecision for defenders one-on-one, and he takes him on his inside shoulder. Beautiful move from David Fifita one-on-one with Fletcher Sharp.
1: All right, he is the son of Paul Field, the former manager of the Wiggles and lead singer of the Cockroaches, for those 80s music fans who might be listening this afternoon. What about the big moment in the match for Bendix, the best known breaks, Chad?
2: Yeah, there's been a couple of big moments, and I want to just highlight the Newcastle Knights. We spoke about it on the call throughout this first half, their inability to go through the South Sydney defence. They want to go around, and South Sydney have been able to adjust with their aggressive defence on the edges. So they've bombed a couple of tries too, Jimmy, with regards to their details. They haven't had their details right. Their lead lines have not been executed as well as they've needed to be. They've had a couple of tries pulled off them, and they've probably got what they deserve with their completion rate falling into that as well.
1: They'll have the feeling if they get close to 80% and with the trouble they've caused, that they, and the strike that they have,
2: absolutely,
1: they can get themselves back into the game. Who's been running hot, Scopey, for Ream Manufacturing in Australia for over 80 years?
0: Yeah, we mentioned his stats before the break. We'll mention them after the break. Matt Dufty, 13 runs, 99 metres, 15 kick return metres, one line break, three line break assists, and three try assists for Matt Dufty.
2: Wow,
0: so he was looking for a reaction from his team, from Matt Dufty, in place of Dry Gray, and he's got that. Wayne Bennett.
1: So we've had Lachie Hubner come onto the field. We've had Jamie Humphreys come onto the field. We've had Liam LeBlanc come onto the field. And Jai Gray means that the four interchanges have been used by the South Sydney Rabbitohs. What about the I'm loving it moment for Maccas, Chad? Never miss a moment of footy with McDelivery.
2: Yeah, one of those moments from Jai.

0: I'll go the try assist. It was a try assist from Matt Duffy right on the stroke of halftime. Beautiful line by Tallis Duncan. Doesn't matter where he plays in the centres, back row, on the left or the right. He just runs such a good, genuine line, and he's always an option. Comes up with a try just before halftime for the South Sydney Rabbitohs, and they extend the lead to 20-6.
1: Beaumont's. But there we go.
0: Thanks, well done, Gibbo.
1: Beaumont's, the bathroom where... this is the halftime show for Rogers Willicks, trusted trailer solutions. Keep your text messages coming in, 0457 736 736. Lads, any mail on whether Liam LeBlanc is a relative of the great Percy LeBlanc? What have we got over there, boys?
0: Oh, so we've got PVL, we've got Elbow.
1: Jairo's got the birthday cake
0: in front of him.
1: His new wife, Barina, their daughter, Nick Pappas, the chair of the South Sydney Rabbitohs. And Australian Prime Minister Anthony Albanese alongside of Jai Arrow there. So absolutely fantastic, the support of the South Sydney community. As you mentioned too, Scope, wider than that.
0: Yeah.
1: I think the Australian sporting community, and even wider than that, the Australian community, full stop, the great support of Jai Arrow and his family. Smells like fireworks, could just be me seeing Jimmy behind the glass. Childhood hero, says Dunny. You are a genuine weirdo, Dunny. Seriously.
2: Keep them coming, Dunny. Keep them coming this afternoon. It's been fantastic.
1: All right. The season is heating up. All roads lead to the 2026 Grand Final. And remember, it's returning to Sydney. Witness the pinnacle of the NRL and NRLW Telstra Premiership after a long, grueling season of hard work and determination. This is the climactic face-off we've been waiting for. Hang on. Let's just go to this. Keithy, can you... put the effects. Now. So the crowd has won, singing a happy birthday to a clearly emotional Jai Arrow. As I said, you know, 4 weeks ago when they had that, the first announcement, the game against the Brisbane Broncos, his great friend Adam Reynolds leaning out the opposition and Cody Walker. It was the most emotional thing I've seen at a sporting event for a long, long time. A kiss for his partner, a kiss for his daughter, and these are highly emotional scenes. Well done, South Sydney Rabbitohs. I know he cops a lot of flack. Well done, Anthony Albanese. We know he's a great South Sydney supporter, but...
0: wouldn't want a piece of that cake, too.
1: This is bigger than that, Matt. Absolutely. So if anyone over there is listening, that'd be fantastic.
0: Dunny, can you get onto that for us?
1: Oh. Hey, can you imagine how much of the cake would have, there would be left if Dunny was our transport officer? The climactic face-off you've been waiting for. Elite teams, epic plays, and moments that turn stars into legends. Don't miss your chance to be at a Coors Stadium live on Sunday, the 4th of October. Secure your seats at nrl.com/tickets. Keep the text messages coming. Obviously not to my phone. It's been located at Brighton Les Sands, so we'll find that as quickly as we can. Brings us to the end of the halftime show for Rogers Willicks, manufacturing since 1896. All right, Newcastle out on the field. What are we anticipating in this second half, gentlemen? 20 points to 6, the Rabbitohs lead.
2: Yeah, I think if the Knights can give themselves a chance, they're 57% completion at the moment in the first half. They've just got to need to hold the ball. They need to straighten up their attack, run hard through the middle, and then shift the ball to the edges. They're not out of this. No way, the Newcastle Knights. But South Sydney have looked strong and made most of their opportunities in the first half, Scope.
0: Yeah, they have. Yeah, you're right, though, Chad. It's a very dangerous Newcastle team, and if we look at the stats going into this game, what a beautiful ball from Grant Atkins there to Fletcher Sharp too, by the way. The completion rate that you talked about in the last game wasn't all that crash hot from the Newcastle Knights, wasn't in that game in McDonald's, but they just got to get it back closer to 80% and give themselves a chance in the second half.
1: That's right. Newcastle completed at 67% in that game. By the way, as we get second half underway, it's the Knights running right to left on your radio dial. Of course, Grant Atkins, some of a premiership winner for the Parramatta Eels. Graham Atkins scored a try in that 1981 grand final. So here's South Sydney coming out of their own end. That was a run there from Hubner.
0: He could have easily walked in a little bit closer too. He wanted to showcase that skill.
1: Well, if you got it, why not?
0: Yep. You know? It's in the bag.
1: That's right. Here's Fifita. He was excellent. Actually, can you get his numbers up coming out of that first half?
0: Grant Atkins.
1: No. David Fifita, please.
0: Yeah, he was excellent, wasn't he? Got that try there, the second try of the game. Well, I've got him down for... ooh, that's a little bit underwhelming. I thought it would be more than that. 8 for 58, 18 carries. But also, it's, as I alluded to in the first half, the kick chase efforts have been there for Dave. So.

0: Yeah, 8-58 with the ball, but plenty of work defensively as well.
1: Okay, there we go. That was a good take from Kalen Ponga on the last tackle. Now it's Marzu, who hasn't really been a factor this afternoon.
2: No,
1: looking for him to get into the game. Minute gone in this second half. 20 points to 6 the scoreline for Kino Go. Play with $2 today. That's in favour of the South Sydney Rabbitohs. Haven't seen a lot of Fletcher Sharp either. We know he can do brilliant things on the football field. Plays it now, right side, they go. Brown just shuffles it on now to Kant. Kant tries to get away from the defence there of LeBlanc, can't do it. But he gets the quick play of the ball, flat over the advantage line. It might have been even forward. Play on is the call. Last tackle, right side, they'll go with Brown. And Brown will put it high. I think Gagai was offside. It goes up now for Dufty, and Dufty settles himself and takes the footy, and now he's trying to take on the defence. And he looks bigger, he looks stronger. It looks like a brand new Matt Dufty, aged 30. And he starts his second half strongly. 2 minutes gone, 20 points to 6, the scoreline for Kino Go.
2: Yeah, good first set there from the Newcastle Knights, straightening up their attack. Still had that shape to move the ball, but played some early leads, got through their set, and now South Sydney shift out towards their right.
1: Here's Dufty, the danger man, tries to get away from Sandon Smith. Can't do that. Got some help from Fletcher Sharp. He'll play at 30 metres out, 8 metres in from the western touchline. Here's Fifita. There's another strong carry. Stands, looks to offload. As Joy Arrow comes around in front of us, and the members here from the South Sydney Rabbitohs stand up and give an emotional cheer for one of their favourite sons as South Sydney go on the attack. That's the last. It's going to be a turnover. This will be Newcastle Knights ball. They'll have it 2 metres out from their own goal line. 3 minutes gone in the second half. 20 points to 6. The scoreline for Kino Go.
0: Yeah, dangerous there from the Newcastle Knights. I know there were a number of Knights defenders around Campbell Graham when he come down with that, Chad, but 3 metres out from the line, allowing him to catch it without contesting. Found that strange, and they get away with it, and this is going to help. They get a penalty for Dylan Lucas as well.
2: I love that from the referee. You can challenge that if you like.

0: Dylan Brown will find touch. And this will be a start of the set for the Newcastle Knights. 40 metres out from their own goal line. I think just getting to a kick would be something Justin Holbrook would have talked a lot about at half time.
1: Yeah, absolutely, Jim.
0: Oh, that's Lucas. He was... David, yeah, oh, here we go. That's a penalty.
2: Mate, I know it's not... You do clip him high. It's low force.
0: Low force. Immediately, David Fifita turned around to the referee and went, yeah, oops, sorry.
1: He knew. He knew, just trying to come off the line there, David Fifita, and put a big hit on, but got it all wrong. It seems like we get that a lot in the NRL this year.
3: Yeah, he's calling for him too. Look at him. Look at him. They're talking. They're going at each other here, Dylan Lucas and David Fifita. He wants another piece. A okay, little bit in it. Let's watch that as this second half continues between Lucas and Fifita.
0: Crouch it is that's onto the field now in jersey number 16. They go right side again. They go to Brown. Turn it back on the inside.
3: Ooh,
0: that's Mooney just pushing people out of the way. That was Brandon Smith who he went over the top. He's limping to the cheese.
3: Yeah, he's got the cheese.
0: Now Sandon Smith. Oh, he went short to Dylan Lucas. He knocked it on. He knocked it on into... Is that David Fifita? Crouched over him. It is. So there you go. The battle that you guys were talking about continues. And this time it's a win. They're going to have a check
2: coming
0: of it.
2: Coming in tackle three, Liam.
3: Yeah.
2: Got a captain's challenge. I would knock on the Lachlan. Lose it into Dave Fifita.
3: Yeah, I like the challenge.
2: Tackle three completed, if not.
3: I actually think he gathers it. It looks messy, but he gathers it before it gets contacts anyone. Here we go. Around the back. He's got his arm tucked. His right arm's always underneath it. I think he does a good job here, Crouch.
4: You can see that Lachlan's hand is between the ball and David and has possession.
0: So they're saying he hung onto it.
3: Yeah.
0: That's Liam Kennedy.
3: Yeah.
2: It's a point after, I thought.
0: Speaking of Messi, Argentina through to the semi-finals of the World Cup. They'll take on England.
1: He still got it. What was the score?
0: 3-1.
3: And he holds onto it.
0: In extra time.
1: Yeah, good call, Scope. Really good call. Happy with this one,
3: well,
1: I think.
3: I'm not home yet, Chad. You never know with these...
1: that is true, but it's looking likely.
4: Lachlan has possession at all times.
0: So we're just looking for...
3: It's going to be a play the ball tonight.
4: The referee now blows his whistle for a mutual infringement. The captain's challenge is successful.
0: There you go.
1: Confirmation. Knights. Good challenge, Newcastle.
0: Look at the Knights draw. Drop this game. They're going to struggle to make the eight, says Andrew. Well, let's have a look at it. They've got... what have we got this? They've got the Sharks away next week. Then they've got the Roosters at home. The Broncos away. The Raiders away, the Titans at home, and the Seagulls at home. Finish up with
1: Crouch. Straight through, Crouch. What?
0: Held up.
1: Tackle.
0: Duffy's going to hold him up. Well, I tell you what, he set up tries at the other end, and now he's saving them. Grant Atkins.
2: I got held up.
3: How doesn't he score?
2: Hey.
0: Kian Kalamatangi and Lachlan Crouch are going at it now, and everyone has rushed in. You pull the cat's tail, you get the whole cat.
3: I tell you what, this looks unnecessary from Keon, who Crouch is just walking back onside. What an effort there by Matt Duffy as all the players except for Callum Ponga going for a bit of a melee.
1: Yeah, there's no doubt there's been a bit of fire and a little bit of frustration, I think, as this game continues to roll on.
0: So you're hearing referee Atkins there under review at the moment. Just his second first grade game. Lachlan Crouch, after debuting last week in that 13-12 victory over the Dolphins.
4: Ooh, Matt Duffy makes high contact. This will be the first infraction.

0: this stage, this first infringement will be a penalty for the high tackle.
1: Okay. You can't say for certain that he was going to run through it, right?
2: I want to see a replay of Crouch and
1: here we go.
2: And Kalong.
1: So does Atkins.
3: You're going to go the high tackle.
1: So here we go. Now, are we going to have a word about Kalong Matangi? Here we go. Here's Grant Atkins.
3: Boys, we're under try review. Two big boys here. We'll just leave it alone.

0: And Ward, White in there to lend a hand also. Fletcher Sharp goes to the dummy half. Throws long to the right to Smith. Back on the inside now. Crouch it is. It's swung to ground. He's 10 metres out. Ponga's on the left-hand side. Graham goes right side. Long to Sandon Smith. Here's Brown running into space. They go now to Gagai. Gagai trying to get away from Talas Duncan. Can't do it. Had the mismatch on the outside. Didn't use it. Now they come back to the centre of the field. Here's Brown with a kick option. Fletcher Sharp goes up. Flying high over it with Jack Whiten. And coming down with the footy for the South Sydney Rabbitohs, he's got it. 2 metres out from their own goal line. Great take from Jackie Boy. 6 minutes gone into the second half. 20 points to 6. The scoreline for Keno Go.
1: Yeah, great defence there by the South Sydney Rabbitohs. There's a bit of feeling in this game. And, yeah, caught me by surprise there. It was a different sort of Fletcher flying through the air. So we've got Fletcher Hunt out on the field for Greg Marzu, by the way. A change. It was a different looking Fletcher mullet. So the number 19 is out there for the Newcastle Knights in place of Greg Marzu.
2: Yeah, Marzu on the bench there, Jimmy. Not sure why the reason is Marzu's been taken from the field, but... yeah, really good defensive set there from South Sydney as they work it out on their own end.
0: Well, we talked about how quiet he was in the game. Here's Ward with a kick downfield. Oh, that's really good work, Fletcher Hunt. He got his foot out and caught the ball. He got it out just in time, by the way. It was almost simultaneously, but that means ball out on the full. This is

0: even if Liam LeBlanc is in the middle of the field for the South Sydney Rabbitohs.
1: He absolutely scoped the Knights, not willing to sort of earn it so far in this game, and absolutely getting what they deserve. South Sydney right up for this battle.
2: Clearly forward, though.
1: Clearly forward, yes. But forcing the issue, as Scope said. Just force, just take the tackle there, KP, and go again.
2: 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Seagulls v the Cowboys. Do you like the Cowboys' chances there, Chad?
1: I do, but not a whole heap of confidence. It's a tough place to play at Brookie. They'll need to get their start right, the Cowboys.
2: Here's Smith out of dummy half. Goes to Hubner. Went out the back now to Sullivan. So he's come in. He's passed his HIA. Plays it now. Smith back through the centre of the field. Kalamatungi is there. Laid offload. Beautiful. Now Smith just bringing players onto the ball. That was Cam Murray it is that slammed the ground. About 3 metres short of the halfway line. That's the last tackle now for South Sydney. They come now. That's Ward under pressure. Puts it high. This is going to be one for Fletcher Hunt. Waits there. The Warren Bulldog. And he's... ooh. Lights went out because Dave Fifita started running at him, and he bounced off him and is tackled 20 metres out from his own goal line. 8.5 minutes gone in the second half. 20 points to 6. The scoreline for Keno Go.
1: Yeah, really nice piece of kick pressure there from Trey Mooney on Ward. Just doesn't get his kick right where he needs it. Fletcher Hunt takes the catch relatively easy. Now the Knights working out of their own end through Dom Young.
2: Thomas Cant down there too, and there was a bit of an appeal for a late shot, I think, as we see Gagai bounce away from one. Then he flicked it to Thomas Cant. He's got to go again, so that's putting pressure on whatever it is that was hurting previously. And he's going to be asked to play it 41 metres out from his own goal line. Graham, he went left and then through right, and that was Brown nearly making space in behind the markers. Last play, so they go down this short side again. Here's Sandon Smith, steps away from that. Does he know it's the last? Yes, he does. Puts a little kick in, and that's taken very comfortably by Matt Dufty. And he's going to be tackled 12 metres out. No, make it 15 metres out from his own goal line. 10 minutes gone in the second half, 20 points to 6. The scoreline with Keno Go.
1: Just some updated news on personnel. Dane Jennings won't be back this afternoon with a leg cut suffered earlier in the first half.
2: Leg cut.
1: Caught glute for Mars Yu. We think that was in that instance with Dave Fifita. And shortness of breath with Ewan Aitken. A rival station reporting that he's had an ECG in the shed. So we'll try and keep you updated there with Ewan and Aitken, but a couple of changes so far in this game, Jimmy.
0: That's great news for Jennings. I feared the worst when
2: a
0: I saw
2: cut.
0: Him.
1: Yeah.
2: I wonder how he did that. That was in the tackle on Dom Young. It was a try saver. So here's the last tackle. Comes now to Sullivan. You can hear the referee saying, stay away from the kicker. They did that. They put the ball high. It's taken now by Fletcher Hunt, who goes creeping across field until he's tackled 21 metres out from his own goal line. 20 points to 6, the scoreline. Who's running hot for Reamscope? Installer Ream, Australia's favourite.
0: Yeah, it's still Matt Dufty. Incredible first half. And he's, even though he gave away a penalty on a tackle on the line on Lachlan Crouch, it was a try saver. So add another 4 points to the performance for Matt Dufty in this game. That's high.
2: Yeah, got it too. It was Brandon Smith, I think, who made the high tackle. He's fallen off the play here. He's down there.
3: And it looks like Brandon before the steal.
2: He's been attended to by a couple of the Knights players.
0: That was strange, wasn't it?
2: Yeah.
0: Harrison Graham was just lying on him after he fell off the tackle. I think he was waiting for maybe a bit of a reaction from Cheese, and Cheese is... maybe fatigue set in and he just lay there.
1: Classic chicken.
2: Oh,
1: wow.
2: Campbell Graham. What a play. Kept his 2 feet in the field of play and then batted the ball back into his teammates as he went over the sideline. Great play, Campbell Graham.
1: Well, that's
2: what a
1: stretch.
2: Coach,
1: that's classic stretch for you. The big tall timber winger comes up with the play.
2: Who's on tomorrow? With Fletch?
0: That's an SEN special, that one.
2: Yeah.
0: That's a run home special for Campbell Graham.
2: You got the run home?
1: I'm on you. I'm in tomorrow, actually.
2: All right. Campbell Graham's a regular on a Friday.
0: He is Monday. He'll be on tomorrow.
1: No faxes, please.
2: No. I like the Carianis grilling that was happening during the week. Encourage Brian to do it again. Here they go. Sullivan. Now they go. Talis Duncan. Can he get away from Gagai? Gagai does well. Got some help from Dom Young. Last tackle, though. They'll come now to Sullivan. Steadies himself. Kicks across for Campbell Graham. Can he get through? He goes high. Comes down. Great take, Fletcher Hunt. Under pressure there from the bigger man. And he's got it 3 metres out from his own goal line. 12.5 minutes gone in the second half. The Rabbitohs 20 points to 6. Scoreline there for Keno Go. $40 million jackpot. Download the app.
1: Yeah, huge cash there from Fletcher Hunt. He's such a good asset for the Newcastle Knights in the year. He's done a great job and filled some gaps for them so far this season. A couple of big moments coming up now.
2: Ooh.
1: Boys, wow.
2: Lachlan Crouch has been absolutely poleaxed by the Chiefs.

0: Can someone tell these rookies, I'm talking about Hopwood and Crouch, that Brendan Smith is not a target? He's not a spot player? Can they stop running at him?
1: Hang on. Now what do we got?
2: Here.
1: Is this more high contact? Or are they looking at... He's boys, on the ground here, Sandon Smith.
2: There's an injured player. Jack, can you take him away? Got an injured player, boys.
3: Sandon Smith down with the trainer at the moment, boys.
1: So there you go. Grant Acton saying, well, hang on, we've got ourselves an injured player.
0: That was a good shot.
1: There's the Harvey Norman replay of the Brandon Smith shot on Lachlan Crouch.
2: It's just about an ankle test at the moment.
1: It's a new situation, isn't it, when Jack Whiten's the sensible one in the group? So, the referee's saying, Jack, can you please take control here?
0: Do you notice, though, when little Malay's...
2: He's standing up.
0: Here we go. So just checking on Sandon Smith. He's one of those players that can really diffuse a situation, too. When a guy like Jack Whiten walks in and says, everything's sweet, you just naturally go, yeah, I agree.
1: Yes, Mr. Whiten.
3: Penalty here, Jimmy. Penalty in the way of the Newcastle Knights.
1: Dave Fifita on report too.
3: Yep.
1: So we'll keep our eye on that charge sheet. Just making an apology to everyone.
0: Yeah, just trying to get all the way up to Dry Gray and the touchy Drew Ultram. He was apologising to him on the far side as well.
1: So Newcastle kick the ball out. They make it this time. So that was another incomplete set when Campbell Graham gets the footy. But anyway, frustrating for Justin Holbrook. Knights go on the attack. They're inside of South Sydney territory. They go right side. This is Ponga. Ah, he nearly got to the outside. Great tackle, Sullivan. Dragged him down. Now they come. Quick play of the ball. Back to the centre of the field. Crossland goes now. Here's Lucas. Lucas steps off the left. Got away from one. Went again. Good run there, Dylan Lucas. It was Fifita that dragged him down. Harrison Graham out of dummy half. Then he went across and put him under pressure. And that was good defensive work there from, I think it was Murray that got up and shut him down. Now they go right side. Here's Brown stepping off the right foot. Comes back. Finds the run there of Sandon Smith. Fires it out to Dylan Lucas. He's doing a bit of a dance there with Jack Whiten. And Whiten's going to drag him to ground. And they're 15 metres out. Last tackle. So now Sandon Smith recovered from that injury. Puts the ball high. Can they get there? That's a bad kick and it's well taken. It's well and truly in the in-goal area. Talas Duncan takes it. Now he takes the tap and he takes off. Here's Jai Gray. Goes to the outside. Stepped inside of Ponga. Stepped to the outside of Ponga. Got away from Ponga. Kalen's getting used to that. Still going, Jai Gray. That is great run from the South Sydney Rabbitohs left winger.
0: Little origin drive by there, Jimmy.
1: Thank you. There we go. On the outside now. They go to Fifita. One-on-one. Sharp. Spun. Still going. David Fifita. Brought down 9 metres short of the line. Sharp had to come and make the tackle. Here's Ward out of dummy half. Beautiful ball. Held it up. They got a set restart. But that was incredible defence from Newcastle. They're only 13 centimetres out. Touched there by Newcastle. That'll be 6 more for the Rabbitohs. Didn't need it. Now they go. Humphreys steps one. Can't get away from the second one. And that's Crouch it is that holds him. Can't get him to ground. That's going to be a set restart. They do get that. Held on too long. They go left-hand side. Dufty. Duncan, dummies, comes back to the inside. He's to Tola now back out onto the field. Already got a try this afternoon. Can't get his second. Plays it now. Kalamatungi on the right-hand side. He's all out on his own and he's trying to muscle his way over. He's still going, Kalamatungi. He's going to play it 1 metre short of the line. Long to the left-hand side. Here's Dufty. Throws long to Gray and Gray one-on-one. Got away from one. Came away from another. Then he slipped as he went into the contact. Looked awkward. Crowd didn't like it and he stays down, Jai Gray. The crowd is baying for a penalty and now they finally get it.
0: I don't know about that.
3: Yeah.
0: He slides, he loses the ground. Because he slides, he's coming off the left foot, he slides and therefore I think it's Lachlan Crouch.
2: What are you doing, Cameron?
0: What about the initial break, though, down the edge there by Jai Gray off the quick restart? It was a poor kick from Sandon Smith, and then it just got super erratic. The Knights did a great job to hang on defensively, but they're going to have to do it for another set. Here we go.
1: South Sydney on the attack. They can probably put this game to bed, even though we're 23 and a half minutes away from full time. 20 points to 6, the scoreline. Totola it is that goes charging at them. 4 defenders there to push him back into the field of play. Now they go left-hand side. Humphreys out of dummy half. And he's going to be held up. Good defence again. Kalen Ponga heavily involved in that one. Held up over the line, so they go back 10 metres. They're lined out here to the right-hand side. They've got to take them on some stage. They do it now. Long to Kalamatungi. Out the back now to Ward. Quick.

0: hands to Dufty, spun out of the tackle of Sharp, had Whiten on the outside, couldn't release it. He's going to play it 6 metres short of the goal line. Fifita, it was a wobbly pass out of dummy half. They're going long left-hand side. Kick from Sullivan. It's bounced again. Ricochet back into the in-goal area. Ponga's there, but they claim him immediately. Dropout coming for Newcastle. And the Rabbitohs continuing their dominance. 20 points to 6, the scoreline for Keno Go.
1: Yeah, South Sydney, they back themselves with their attack. They've got such great structure. They ask questions all over the field. In this instance, nice piece of play there from Fletcher Sharp, up and in and aggressive, shutting things down. They get a repeat set, and looks like the Knights, they'll go short here through Callum Ponga.
0: Yes, this one doesn't go the 10 metres, so that's the difference. It bounces over the sideline.
2: Play the ball 10 by 10.
0: There we go, this time it's a play the ball.
3: Big difference between South and the reason they look so more dangerous, they're willing to take one in for a shot. And the person that's running that that sort of settler, it's almost like a settler, isn't it, Chad?
1: But they're quick play the ball.
3: But they're not trying to settle, they're trying to penetrate the line and actually score off those one-out plays.
0: One-out play for Totola that they've set it up. Centre of the field, 8 metres out, long right-hand side. Ward back on the inside. Fifita spun away from another one, David Fifita. He's had some tackle breaks in this second half. He's only 1 metre out now. Humphreys to dummy half. Throws long left-hand side. Now they go Sullivan out the back to Talis Duncan. Gagai got great up quickly. Defense. Great defence. Now they're shepherding across the sideline. He does well to stay in the field of play there, Talis Duncan. 10 metres out from the goal line. Gray it is that throws long to Sullivan. Here's another one of those settlers, as Justin Horrow was describing them. That one from Kalol Matangi. He's centre field and 8 metres out. Lined up right side again. They go Ward to the outside. Dufty, quick hands, go to Fifita.
1: Oh!
0: He popped it over. Knocked on there by Campbell Graham. And I reckon he catches that. He strolls over for a try. Was that David Fifita or Deshaun Watson that we had out there, Chad?
1: Such a fantastic piece of play from David Fifita. He's been on today. Fifita, the rushing defence from the Newcastle Knights, and he throws an NFL-style pass over the top. Campbell Graham just couldn't hold on to it, Scope.
3: Yeah, he just missed the jump ever so slightly, tried to make it up late. And because he tried to make it up late, he actually slips a little bit as well. A smaller version of a winger, maybe a little dry grey on that pass would have been perfect, but Campbell Graham unable to come up with it.
0: Maybe a little harsh on Dave Fifita with Deshaun watching too.
1: Could have picked someone else.
0: Who would you go with?
3: I was going to let it through to the
1: Tom Brady.
0: Tom Brady, yeah. What about you, Scobie?
3: I'm a Rodgers man.
0: Okay, Aaron Rodgers. There we go.
3: He's a big body, so he's more like a Cam Newton.
1: Let's not bring that name you mentioned, Deshaun Watson, up ever again. All
0: yeah.
1: Right?
0: How are they getting at their value for money? Are they still paying for him?
1: Get me started.
0: Okay, Cleveland Browns. How can you support that anyway?
1: Yeah.
0: Here we go.
1: Get me started.
0: Now they go left hand side. This is Lucas. Yeah, that's right. Punching through the line. That was Lucas. And they're playing it now into South Territory. Here's Kalen Ponga. Oh, he went out the back.
3: Again!
0: Dylan Brown. He is rock solid. He's bumped away from one. Now they go to Gagai. Gagai goes to the outside. Dom Young it is. It's brought down by Jai Gray. Jaden Sullivan, I think it is, that's injured. He went up for the hit on Dylan Brown, and he came off second best.
3: The exact same players from the first half, and we're going to see another spell here. Yep. In the first half, it was Cheese coming on, moving Jamie Humphreys to the halves for Jaden Sullivan, and guess who's got a card in his hand? Brendan Smith, he's going to be coming on here because Jaden Sullivan's trying to put a shot on Dylan Brown twice, and he's 0-2.
0: Nomination for Tackle of the Day for Bar Crusher Boats. Tackle your next fishing adventure in a Bar Crusher. Didn't quite end up the way would have been wanting for Jaden Sullivan.
3: I'll tell you what, my nomination will be my man Liam LeBlanc on Trey Mooney, though.
1: Yeah. It looks like Jaden Sullivan's day will be over. He's already been off for that HIA pass, the first one, the same instance here. Just gets it wrong, gets his head in the wrong position.
3: He's starting to wish he kicked, Jack Cogger from last week?
0: Yeah.
3: He's wishing he kicked Jack Cogger in the back of the leg now with the couple of knocks that he's had in this one. Just coming off second best. Love the intent from Jaden Sullivan.
1: Yeah.
3: Just missing his moment, missing his the height of the tackles and coming off second best. But I love the energy because he's missed a lot of footy this year too.
0: Here's the kick from Dylan Brown. How strong is Dylan Brown? Made of oak as they put the high ball up. That's Fletcher Hunt that came down with it. I think Campbell Graham let him do that. And then immediately claimed him in the tackle. You heard the referee there. It is a handover. And right now it's 20 points to 6. It's the Rabbitohs over the Newcastle Knights. 19 and a half minutes remaining. The score there for Keno Go.
3: He's like a back rower. Like, I'm just looking out at Dylan Brown now. He towers over Thomas Kent and Dane Gagai, like, as a halfback.

0: So huge body out wide. And South Sydney goes for Feeder. Speaking of big bodies,
1: been much busier in this second half, Dave, for Feeder. Some good strong carries. We're only halfway through it as Kalai Matangi juggled it. Now they go left side again. Duffy doesn't look to pass, and he takes on that man, Dylan Brown, and Brown stops him and drags him to ground just inside the South Sydney half. Now LeBlanc it is with a carry, and he's spun to ground. Going to get the play of the ball now. It's 4 metres in, and this is a last tackle kick. Oh, look at that. Spiral. High one now. Fletcher Hunt takes it pretty comfortably, and now he's got the run there of Ponga. Good work there. He skips to the outside, then straightened up, and he's going to be tackled 31 metres out from his own goal line. 20 points to 6. The scoreline, that's Pekino go. 18 and a half minutes remaining.
0: Yeah, good heads up play there for Fletcher Hunt there, Chad. He's a footy player, isn't he?
2: Absolutely. He fills a lot of gaps this year, hasn't he, for the Newcastle Knights. Centres, wing, in the fullback. He's a real player of the future. And I think when you talk about the Newcastle Knights and why they were unable to give Dane Gagai a new contract, well, they want to play more of Fletcher Hunt next year.
0: Yeah, I think he'll be right centre next year. Get first crack at it anyway.
1: So Newcastle going upfield. It was Dylan Lucas. He was just claimed there. Good defence from Ashton Ward. But they're up and over the advantage line. Long ball from Smith. It had to go back for Brown. Oh, he's put a kick in, and Dom Young needed an invitation to go chase it. Not so for Dane Gagai. Gets into the in-goal area. And it is Jai Gray that he's back there to claim the footy, but this is going to be a dropout for South Sydney.
2: Got to be lucky there, Scope.
0: Yeah, I was going to say, confusing kick for you, Chad, but not a bad result.
2: Great result for the Knights. Dylan Brown opting to kick early. The outside man weren't aware of it, but a great chase from Gagai on his halfback's kick, and then forces Gray back in the in goal. You think now South Sydney, we spoke about their short dropouts earlier. Humphreys goes short again.
1: This one, a high one. They're looking to get through. It was a bit deeper than that. Fletcher Hunt, it is. That, tell you what, he's come on and just done some good stuff.
2: He's just done Fletcher his job. Hunt. Does his job, Fletcher Hunt.
1: He's been really impressive. Corked gluteal, we believe, for Greg Marzu. He's out of the game. No need for that comment, Jimmy. You flog. That was JJ, who's a Queensland supporter. Yeah, it was a little bit of a drive-by on Kalen, but I can only imagine that from Bradman Best when he walked into training on Thursday. Anyway, here's Newcastle. They're on the attack. They need a try pretty shortly. They go to Brown. He goes out the back. Now Smith. He went to, oh, sharp. That might have hit him in the face, did it? Ball came loose, picked up by Ashton Ward. South Sydney have it. That pretty much sums up Newcastle's afternoon.
0: That's exactly right, Jimmy. Just trying to go sideline to sideline too quickly. They actually had a nice little opportunity there. Thomas Cant, similar to Dylan Lucas, the only really two that are running with any emphasis on the edge of the of each edges, and actually coming up with little half chances.
1: Campbell Graham with a great incisive run, made about 20 metres. Now they go long to the left-hand side. Here's Talis Duncan, straightens up, through Talis Duncan. Players on the inside, Gray on the outside. Passes fine, said Grant Atkins, and Jai Gray gets across for the try. All over there, we thought it was going to be the Newcastle Knights. Up the other end of the field, it's the South Sydney Rabbitohs extend their lead. You reckon they put a full stop on this match here this afternoon. 24 points to 6, the scoreline for Keno Go.
2: Yeah, that's a huge play there. The South Sydney Rabbitohs defended their try line brilliantly. The Knights unable to make the most of their good field position, and they just get straight back into their gear. South Sydney, a good carry by Stretch, Campbell Graham. Then they've got all the running momentum. Shifty out to the left, Keon Kalai Matangi out the back. Early ball to Duncan. He beats Dane Gagai one-on-one, all ends up, and then passes to Jai Gray, who's come off the six-man bench and gets a try.
3: What have we got, Scott?
0: Yeah, we've got a bit of Olivia Dean happening here at Accor Stadium. I'm telling you, she is in the country when we have the grand final. It might not be everyone's flavour, but it's got the crowd pumping, and Jai Gray is a huge fan. He had a viral clip that was all over social media singing her song. So it must
1: Jai Gray.
0: It must be Jai Gray's signature song here. Man, I need Jai Gray for the South Sydney Rabbitohs fans.
1: So there you go, 24-6, the scoreline. Remember, Dane Jennings, in the first 10 minutes of the match, leaves the field. You would think that's a try. He backs up on the outside of Talis Duncan. What a season Talis Duncan is having.
2: Fantastic. His ability there just to beat one of the game's best defensive centers, Dane Gagai, just one-on-one, all ends up. Just give him early ball straight away as we see Humphreys walk in.
1: 10 metres in from the eastern touchline, hits it magnificently. Flags go up. So 26 points to 6, the scoreline now for Keno Go. 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

0: Warehouse. So we've got the game at Four Pints Park. That is the Seagulls taking on the Cowboys. And then later tonight, you'll hear it on SEN, the Storm up against the Titans. Storm got a win. They're at home and they're favoured to do so. But if they are to keep their season alive in 2026, they certainly must win that game. Harry Grant, Cam Munster?
1: Yeah, backing up.
0: Back.
1: I think they've won 15 of the last 17 against the Titans. So they've got a good record. And it's a must-win game for the Melbourne Storm tonight.
0: So kick-off from Newcastle. They've been bitterly disappointing, Newcastle Knights, this afternoon. If you're a Newcastle Knights fan and you're listening right now, your side's got a few problems.
1: Yeah, it hasn't been a good afternoon for Newcastle. They've been found out with their shifting side to side, too lateral, inability to complete, 65% completion rate at the moment.
2: If you look back at their form line, they won two or three games during a period of the West Tigers, Parramatta Eels, where they didn't deserve to win.
0: Yeah,
2: they played poorly, but they were just ticked. So this has been coming for a while for the Knights.
0: So you make a good point. After the bye, it was 22 points to 20 against the Dragons. Lucky. 12-6 against the Tigers. 13-12 against the Dolphins.
2: Yep.
0: And now comprehensively outplayed this afternoon.
1: Just an update on Ewan Aitken with his ECG. No risk there. With him, it's all good, but they're just not going to bring you back onto the field.
0: Okay, makes sense. Ewan Aitken there. Now it comes to Ward. Steadies himself as he puts it high. Campbell Graham on Fletcher Hunt. They both go up. Batted back by Campbell Graham to Fletcher Sharp. And Newcastle have it 13 and a half minutes. Remaining in this game, 26-6 the scoreline for Keno Go.
2: Yeah, gets going back to that form line. I will say, I thought the Finns' performance was a little bit different. That was a brave Dolphins team, a good victory. The other three, the ones that stood out, the Parramatta Eels, South Sydney, the West Tigers and the Dragons' performance. I've noticed that they're just starting to creep in. They were trying to win all those games by 30 points, and they're just scraping home. On this occasion, they've had their pants pulled down by the, well, at least anyway, 13 minutes to go, down 26-6 in this game.
0: Here they go out the back, and that's Fletcher Sharp, who stopped on a dime, got away from Whiten, came back infield. Then he offloaded. Nice work there. Here's Croker, goes forward. He's got a runner there in Sandon Smith. He pushes into space. Now it's Big Hopgood. Stepped away from one. Got up. Going again. Fafita comes from behind and claims him. But that was nice play from Newcastle. Straight through the centre of the ruck. They haven't done it all afternoon. They go right side. Here's Brown. Full of running. Kicks into the corner. Dom Young missed the invitation again. As Jai Gray gets over the top of him. Takes the ball into the in-goal area. But what is Dom Young doing out there?
1: Well, Dom Young missed his assignment by a couple of steps. I don't know if Jai Gray got over the top of him. But the Newcastle Knights, it's all or nothing now. They've had a couple of nice touches there, nice pieces of play and shifted it. Now they've earned themselves a repeat set. But Dom Young just missed an opportunity there, and that's something that they probably need to go to. They get to last tackle here. The Knights, that's their first kick they've actually given Dom Young one-on-one, and he wasn't there. So they need to make the most of that.
0: Hey, Jimmy, New South Wales still up themselves, says Cracker from Redcliffe. You goddamn right we are, Crackers.
2: I tell you what, sometimes Dom Young forgets that he's 6'6" and 110 kilos. Yeah. Sometimes you watch games, it's like, is he talking to someone in the crowd? Like, where's his concentration?
1: That's Dommy Lad.
2: That's Dom Young.
1: That's Dommy Lad.
0: Is that what he's like?
1: He's the most relaxed character you'll ever meet in your life.
0: Is that right?
1: Yeah.
0: Okay. Scope, surely Tullis Duncan is close to Origin. Dommy. Kana Ponga got to the outside of Tullis Duncan. Got across. He just used Dom Young as a bit of a guide.
2: Yep.
0: Now that means Ponga says, right, oh yeah, quickly did
2: late
0: the arrow.
2: Yeah,
0: did the arrow, and then went, come on, let's get this game going. 26-10 the scoreline, the kick to come from Kalen.
2: I didn't get a chance to mention it before. When Tullis Duncan went through and put Jai Gray away, there was a little exchange between him and Kalen Ponga on the ground, and I was just wondering, because the scoreline is the way it is, if the scoreline was closer, there would have been an opportunity for immediate get back, you know? You've got to be careful with those things, Chad.
1: Absolutely.
2: When there's still a little bit of time on the clock, he turned around, had a little look at Kalen Ponga. Ponga acknowledged it, and then he just went straight through Tullis Duncan then.
0: Important kick. Got to be going up in sixes. They're going up in sixes. So 26-12 is the scoreline now for Keno Go. That's a 1% a moment for minus one.
2: Not impossible.
0: The degree of difference in transport and warehousing. Yeah. Not with this attacking flair.
1: Yeah. No. I mean, they're not out of it, boys. I definitely agree. They will need a few things to go their way. And
2: big set here, defensively.
1: Big set.
2: Because if they get one quickly within a set or a repeat set or something like that, you can get the wobblies. You can start to get the wobblies with 8 or 9 minutes to go with the team with the firepower that they have in the Newcastle Knights.
0: 26-12, 30,113 here in celebration of Jai Arrow's 31st birthday. It's a great crowd out here on a Sunday.

0: afternoon. Here's Mooney from the kickoff, charging at him, and he got to the defence and spun away from Fifita. They drag him down 12 metres out from his own goal line. 10.5 minutes remaining. What do they need? 15 points, 14 points to take us into extra time. So, three scores. Here's a charge from Croker. He was quiet in his first stint. I suppose they all were. They just kept turning the ball over, weren't they? I mean, you look at that Harvey Norman replay and the brilliant bit of work from Caelan Ponga getting to the outside of Talis Duncan. Here they go down this short side again. They get Brown, who just offloads, goes down to Ponga. Ponga went flat, little kick through. Nice work now. He's got to show Curry. The ball went over the top. Dylan Lucas got it, flicked it back inside to Caelan Ponga. They're in again. Well, you said it's not impossible. Now it's looking highly likely. Rabbitohs 26, Newcastle 16. He wants the kicking tee straight away, Caelan.
1: We didn't even waste 45 seconds there, lads. How about that from Caelan Ponga? What an awful bounce from Matt Dufty. That's, you know, they talk, they've been talking a fair bit. There's been plenty of talk this year about the small ball fullback. That's the one time that it hasn't worked for a fullback this year. That just takes an extra little bounce over the top of Matt Dufty. He was unable to come up with it. Dylan Lucas finds the ball. Nice little flick pass. No looker on the inside to his captain, Caelan Ponga. And he's about to make it 26-18.
2: Yeah, well, there you go, Scott. We spoke about that. They're not out of it. But the Knights making the most of their momentum at the moment with the football. Caelan Ponga has had some huge moments in the past 2 minutes. Two tries and a really nice kick there for Dylan Lucas. Gets through. Tries confirmed there from Green Atkins. It's Caelan Ponga. We'll throw this over with a door snake.
0: That's it. I don't know why the American accent, but they're big in California, the door snakes. Oh my God, it's a door snake.
2: It's a door snake.
0: All right, game on, 26-18. They don't deserve to be there,
2: but they're there. Yeah, look, this is the momentum of the game, Scott, right? Yep. When it's with one team, it's hard to get that back for South Sydney right at the moment.
1: Yeah, for sure. And then they're just playing a little bit more direct. What happens subconsciously, it's the nature of sports. You start to protect the lead. You try to get to the end of your sets.
2: Yep. You're more passive in defence.
1: You're more passive. You're not getting up like LeBlanc and Cheese and Fifita was shooting out of the line. Now they're just trying to manage the Knights, and it's not the way to do it.
0: There's Mooney with another charge back into them, mate. He's 16 metres. Boys, Cam Munster will not be playing tonight. Trent Talau will play 5-8 there. Josh, so good on you, Josh.
1: Okay.
0: An update around the grounds for Chemist Warehouse. Appreciate that. So that is a significant loss. Albo just waved me into the dressing rooms after, said Dunny. He did not, you scruffian. Seriously. His Croker, dummied, went himself, can't get away from Kalau Matangi.
2: One
1: marker.
0: Now they go right side. They go to Brown. Brown stopped on a dime, gave it to Ponga. Ponga went out the wide to Dom Young, and Dom stops and gets tackled there by Jai Gray. Play it now. Last tackle. Here's Caelan Ponga.
2: Contest.
0: It's a high ball, but it's short. Dufty's got to come forward. Brown goes up, batted back, comes now, still the last, goes to Fletcher Hunt. He's out here on his own. Oh, his man slipped. Now Croker's still there. He's got to offload. Does that. Ball back into the field of play. Comes off the foot there of Dylan Lucas. Kicked that there to Dufty. Dufty stepped out of that tackle, and South Sydney Rabbitohs have the ball finally. 26 points to 18, the scoreline. 8 and a bit minutes remaining.
2: Yeah, I really like that kick from Caelan Ponga. Just didn't go for distance. Went for, caught that kick back a little bit in the contest scope. Now you talk about with 8 minutes remaining, they'll need a contest on every kick here, the Newcastle Knights. They create a half chance off the back of it, but some desperate defence there from South Sydney nullify the attacking opportunity. This is their first time with the ball for a couple of minutes now.
1: Yeah, I reckon the long studs have potentially cost Newcastle Knights another opportunity there. Dylan Lucas slipped over with a 3-on-1.
0: He flicked it to no one, didn't he, Fletcher Hunt? His man was there, then he was lying on his back, as you say, wrong tags him. And it does get a little slippery here when it goes out of the sun. Last tackle, Ward, high. This one not deep either. So Fletcher Sharp looks at everyone. It bounces. Fletcher Hunt's got to go up on the bounce, and he comes down heavily. And Newcastle have it 13 metres out from their own goal line, 10 metres in. Here's Fletcher Sharp taking a carry. 26-18. Can we just turn that down a bit? Thanks, mate. Right in our ears. 26 points to 18. That is the scoreline. 7 minutes remaining for Keno Go.
1: It's starting to get desperate. Reggie the Rabbit looks like he wants a card and he's ready to get out there. Have a look at this. He's ready to go. And I feel like all the South fans are here with that same nervous anticipation at a core stadium.
0: Afternoon legends, looking forward to this afternoon's call. Repping my Titans Chargers gear, the Savo. Let's hope we get up. Have a great Sunday, boys. Good

0: Ronya Braden over there in Perth. That'll be the 6 o'clock game. You'll hear it on SEN. Storm up against the Titans. Here's Brown. Looks to run it on the last. Now it's a little short kick. That's going to be pressure on Gray. Got an awful bounce. Now it bounces neatly for him. I thought he got away from the defender. He can't do it. Nice tackle there from Thomas Cann. But South Sydney Rabbitohs have the ball. 6.5 minutes remaining. They lead by 8 on the Kinogo scoreboard.
1: Yeah, just some South Sydney forwards. Hands on hips. David Fafita bend over. Cheese. A little bit of fatigue coming into the South Sydney side. They're just holding on at the moment. Still in front by 8 points. The Knights are coming. Big finish in this game, boys.
2: Yeah, that bounce goes a different way. Yeah. You had 3 or 4 Newcastle players in the picture.
0: So they had one go against them for the try earlier. That one went the way of the South Sydney Rabbitohs. Here they go, left-hand side. Humphreys slipping out of a tackle. That was good work there. Last tackle. They're 28 metres out from the goal line. The kick option is not going to be Keane. It's going to go to Ashton Ward, and he puts it high into the corner again. They're getting Campbell Graham one-on-one again. He goes high. Ball comes down. Oh, he might have got a hair pull there. Did he? Fletcher Sharp from Jack White. It's going to be a handover. Newcastle Knights footy. And Kalen Ponga wants to play quickly. They're down by 8, 5.5 minutes remaining.
2: Yeah, one good last shot to go here for the Newcastle Knights because they've 8 points down, so they need 2 tries or they at least need to get a try and give themselves an opportunity to convert that and get a penalty. So a big set coming up.
0: Smith goes to the line. Cant it was that was running into space. It was a good tackle there by Humphreys. They're 30 metres out now. Harrison Graham floats it out now to Crossland, who finds Mooney. Mooney goes out now to Sharp. Sharp tries to push away from Ward. He does that. Then he ran at him again. And Ward eventually makes the tackle with the help of Jack Whiten. So Newcastle look to go to the right-hand side. That's Sandon Smith. He dummied and went straight through. Now he's got support on the inside. Harrison Graham is there. They won't catch him. Newcastle are going to score under the black top. They'll make it a 2-point ball game. Brilliant bit of work from Sandon Smith. And Newcastle are not done and dusted.
2: Oh, no.
0: 26-22, kick to come.
1: Wow.
2: Geez, he had a good season too. Harrison Graham, the try scorer here. What happens here? Sean go. Oh, Cheese and Hubner right in between. Not even a touch. And then Harrison Graham, who's been a great pickup for the Knights this year from the Dolphins. He was sort of stuck in the logjam behind Plath, Marshall King, Donoghue, all these players up at the Dolphins. But he's come up with a number of big moments for the Knights this year, and that one could be the biggest of the year so far, Chad.
1: Yeah, absolutely, Scopers. Ponga throws this one over. Now the Knights just 2 points behind. Absolutely amazing try there, Sandon Smith, the show and go. Incredible. Gets the Knights back into this game, and with 4.5 minutes remaining, 26-24 to Souths. Geez, what a turn of events here, Jimmy.
0: Who's our winner, boys? Who's our winner?
1: Well, I mean, it's anyone's, right? The momentum has just completely changed in this last 15 minutes of this half. Kalen Ponga and the Newcastle Knights spine have just turned one on. And I'll tell you what, if I'm in this instance right now, I want to be the Knights. The momentum.
0: Yep.
1: We said it before. The South Sydney Rabbitohs have gone into their shell defensively. They're trying to hold on. The Knights are going after the game.
0: All right. Let's see how they've got plenty of players who can chase the game also. Here's Trey Mooney. This is the fourth time he's charged at it.
2: Extra time in play as well, obviously, now 2 points down.
0: So Dylan Brown, remember he kicked a field goal last week. Can he create heroics again? They're going to go shift on the right-hand side. Now it's an opportunity for Gagai. One-on-one with Talis Duncan. Pushed away from him. They're trying to drag him over the sideline. Flicked it back in. Gray it is that dives on the player Brown, who dived on the footy. But they did make some good meters. Oh, Dom Young has thrown an awful pass to Kalen Ponga. But anyway, that's your man Dom at dummy half.
2: That's the worst person to throw it at too. He needs to be on ball.
0: Here's Harrison Graham out of dummy half, trying to step away from Totola. Can't do it, but he'll get a quick play of the ball. That means they're off and running. Look at Brown. He saw the space. He dummied and goes and tries to push his way through. Last tackle.
1: Need a contest.
0: 41 metres out. They come left side. Here's Kalen Ponga. Wants the contest. Puts it up. This will be a contest. Duffy's under it. So too Campbell Graham. Ball on the ground. I think this is going to be knock on. Knock on South Sydney. Newcastle Knights footy.
1: Wow. There you go.
3: Time's off. Got a captain's challenge from South.
0: Yeah, you got a challenge.
2: You have to.
3: Okay, Liam,
2: just hope for the best.
3: Captain's challenge from South. Live ruling is knock on South Sydney.
2: And it's not going to go their way. Nah, knock on from Matt Duffy into Fletcher Hunt.
0: Harvey Norman replay.
2: Yeah, the genuine contest I've got from Tyson Frizzell going up and competing
4: cleared
2: for the ball.
4: Newcastle's kick chases onside.
0: Liam Kennedy, senior review official.

0: We've got a chance here, mate, to review it under all angles.
1: All angles.
2: Great Atkins.
1: He's kicking off Wednesday.
3: Is Telstra working today? Do we have the corner post?
1: Nick Telstra's okay.
3: Is that in play?
1: We've got the thumbs up for Telstra.
3: Yeah.
1: I see Jaleesa Apps is here with us.
4: Looking at Tyson Frizzell's hand here.
1: Ooh, Tyson. Does he get a hand on it? You can't see that. Can you see
4: Tyson's
1: that?
4: Left hand touches the ball into the Rabbitohs player.
3: Wow. I can't see that with certainty, but I've just got to take him. We're too far away from the big screens for that.
1: Okay, this is...
4: The captain's challenge is successful.
2: Wow.
1: 3.5 minutes remaining. Captain's challenge success. That's a huge call. So you want a big moment in the match for Bendix, the best known breaks. It's none bigger than that. So Newcastle were flooding the area, and it's come off the left hand of Tyson Frizzell into Matt Duffy. Wow. They'll get another shot. They might even get two shots at him.
0: Stand down, Harrison.
1: Are you taking a two-point field goal at some point?
2: Not yet.
1: Not yet? Okay. All right, we're just about done for time here too, by the way. It's going to be a straight out for us. Jaleesa Apps and Chad Townsend here until 6 o'clock. Keep you updated with that Seagulls and Cowboys game. So South Sydney have it. Kalamatangi goes forward, and he's going to be stopped eventually. A good metres after contact, but that's 11 metres short of the halfway line. Smith goes to the right side. Here's Duffy with a carry. So that'll be tackle 5. They're still in their own half here, South Sydney. Comes to Ward. Takes his time. He puts it deeper this time. Comes down to Kalen Ponga. Now, Kalen calls for Fletcher Hunt to come into the play, and he does that. Now, Fletcher Hunt's trying to weave his way upfield. He's tackled. 2.5 minutes remaining on the clock. They're 81 metres away from the South Sydney goal line. They go shift. It's Tom Young who tries to get around all of them, and he can't do that. But he does well to stay in the field of play.
0: Go back.
1: And stepped off the mark. Your man, Dommy. Can you hear me now? There you go, Dom. Back onto the mark. I think
3: I hate that. I hate that. Yeah, it's one of my big pet peeves.
2: They haven't shortened it.
3: Yeah.
1: Here we go. Graham goes long left-hand side. Tyson Frizzell, I tell you what. They nearly got space through there. Trey Mooney got taken out. It's a bit of a dive, you would say, as Sandon Smith. Oh,
3: Jackie boy.
1: Jack Whiten has taken out Kalen Ponga. The long ball from Trey Mooney. The ball's going to go back. It's going to be a penalty.
3: Yeah.
1: They're going to take a penalty. Minute 45 remaining. Here we go.
0: He doesn't even have the ball.
2: Yeah, it's a brain explosion. Jack Whiten. From Green Atkins doesn't even have the ball, shoots out of the back.
3: Can you go kick here 2-point field goal?
1: Harvey Norman
0: back
1: replay.
0: There,
3: can you go
0: there.
3: Kick to touch?
0: Difference
1: between hitting
0: the ball or not getting the road.
1: Captain's challenge.
0: Okay, run the captain's challenge, Liam.
1: What are they looking at here?
0: My decision is a tackle.
1: Oh, so he holds him up. He doesn't really hit him. He runs into him, but tries to hold him up.
2: If it takes him out.
1: But Kalen Ponga falls over. Harvey Norman replay, Chad.
2: Yeah, just have a look at the big screen now here, Jim. You can't.
4: We've cleared all the lead running aspects. There's no obstruction now. Looking at the element from Jack Whiten.
2: Yeah, it's a penalty.
1: Yeah, it's got to be.
2: It's a penalty.
4: It's Kalen Ponga without the ball. Just checking if there's any high contact.
1: They just can't. Slowing it down.
3: No.
2: Regardless of this high contact or not, you can't take a defender, an attacker out.
1: They're getting a bit of recovery.
4: It is just through the body. There is no high element of it. The captain's challenge is unsuccessful.
1: Yep.
0: Can have more challenges for South?
1: We thought as much, but they just wanted to make use of that time to regather themselves. They've got to defend for a minute
3: smart
1: and a half.
3: Challenge. It's a smart challenge.
2: Yeah.
3: Catch your breath, recess, talk to each other defensively and come up with a stop here.
1: Looking for a try of the year nominee for...
3: Oh!
1: Jeez. Beaumont's for bathroom wear. That was Brandon Smith running into Trey Mooney.
2: Again. Those two have met before.
1: Here's Brown. Goes out the back. The Ponga. Look dangerous. Comes back the other way. He's going to be tackled there by Hubner. Now, Harrison Graham throws now to Crossland. Back on the inside from Smith. Goes to Dylan Lucas. Stepped out of another one. Dylan Lucas, what a player. Gets up, plays it quickly now. 22 metres out. They go right side. Brown looked inside, goes outside. Goes now. Ball over the sideline and South Sydney fans erupt. I don't know whether Dom Young missed his assignment, but someone has. And now South Sydney are going to hang on for the 2 points. 26-24 is the scoreline, and there's 34 seconds remaining.
2: Yeah, huge finish here by South Sydney. Amazing defence and a chance gone begging for the Newcastle Knights. Kalen Ponga just unable to execute his pass. As we see the Harvey Norman replay, Justin Holbrook devastated by that.

0: class, and South Sydney, they'll do it on what's been a special day for them, but the Knights ultimately will get what they deserve here this afternoon.
1: Harvey Norman replay, was it bad pass?
0: It was a poor pass.
1: Poor
0: it was
1: pass.
0: Out in front of Dom Young, and it was probably shouldn't have been thrown.
1: So there is full time, and they've hung on, and so they should. On a really emotional day for Jai Arrow, his 31st birthday is celebrated with two competition points and a win by 2 points over the Newcastle Knights. Rabbitohs 26, Newcastle Knights 24. Post-game interview for Temper. Will we looking to get a great night's sleep with Temper? The difference is Temper. Who is your player of the match, Chad?
0: Geez, that's a good question, Jim. I think there was a couple of really good performers out there this afternoon. Look, I've got to say, I think Matt Dufty had a tremendous first half. Obviously, he's stuck a try. He's Keon Kalamatangi, I thought, was really impressive through the middle third of the field. But the story for me is ultimately the Knights just weren't up to their standard this afternoon. I think with regards to their ball completion, 70% this afternoon, they made a stack of errors as well, 13 handling errors. And the Newcastle Knights, they've got the job done in some of these close games over the past couple of weeks, but probably got found out a bit this afternoon.
1: With 12 minutes remaining, the scoreline was 26-6.
0: Yeah, I mean, and that's the Knight. You know they can score points. You know they can do that under Justin Holbrook. The new Knights are a good attacking football side, but they were too lateral this afternoon, and they played into the South Sydney edge defence, which was a lot more aggressive today, and put them under pressure, and they came our way with a lot more errors this afternoon.
1: Temper, the difference is temper, so well done Matt Dufty on that one. Named in the number one jersey, played superbly, especially in that first half, but in the end, a very, very important win for the South Sydney Rabbitohs, and it just puts the Newcastle Knights season in danger. Remember, so many sides on that ladder are very tight together. Got all the crowd going out onto the ground. Absolutely fantastic, celebrating with their superstars. You don't often see this.
0: Well, I don't think they're supposed to be out there just yet. Usually you wait for the second siren to be able to go on there. But the crowd at a Coors Stadium haven't listened. They've just gone out there, swarmed the players. There's a heap of security as well.
1: All right, final scoreline. Rabbitohs 26-24 over the fast-finishing Newcastle Knights. Up next, Seagulls and the Cowboys. Chad Townsend and Jaleesa Apps to take you through those games. And then, of course, the Storm versus the Titans. And well done, South Sydney, on Jai Arrow's birthday win 26-24.
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5: Smith, this time he does go right. You find Ward. Ward back on the inside.
6: Oh,
5: great running. Tavita Totola was denied a couple of minutes ago. Not on this occasion. And there is the arrow to celebrate the 31st birthday of Jai Arrow, their teammate. 8-0 is the scoreline for Host Plus. That's a
7: pass. They go back to this right-hand side. They're peppering it now. They go again. Here's Fifita.
5: Oh, wow. David Fifita, he was in the centre position. He moved like a centre. The big back rower gets across and scores the try. He fires the arrow also. And South Sydney extend their lead. 14-0 the scoreline for Mate Internet and Mobile.
7: 3 metres out. There's 23 seconds remaining first half. Smith goes long to the left-hand side. Now they go. LeBlanc.
6: Oh, pass.
5: Matt Duffy sets it up on a platter for Talis Duncan. He's threatened to do it all afternoon. They get it right before half-time. That might be the killer blow. 18 points to 6, the scoreline for Mate Internet.
7: Made about 20 metres. Now they go long to the left-hand side. Here's Talis Duncan.
5: Straightens up. Through Talis Duncan. Players on the inside. Gray on the outside. Passes fine, said Grant Atkins. And Jai Gray gets across for the try. All over there. We thought it was going to be the Newcastle Knights. Up the other end of the field, it's the South Sydney Rabbitohs extend their lead. You reckon they put a full stop on this match here this afternoon. 24 points to 6, the scoreline.
7: Here we go, here's Origin.
5: Kana Ponga got to the outside of Talis Duncan. Got across. He just used Dom Young as a bit of a guide.
7: Yep.
5: Now that means Ponga says, right, oh yeah, quickly did
7: late
5: the arrow.
7: Yeah,
5: did the arrow. And then went, come on, let's get this game going. 26-10, the scoreline, the kick to come from Kalen. Ponga went flat, little kick through. Nice work now. He's got to show Curry. The ball went over the top. Dylan Lucas got it, flicked it back inside to Kalen Ponga. They're in again. Well, you said it's not impossible. Now it's looking highly likely. Rabbitohs 26, Newcastle 16. He wants the kicking tee straight away, Kalen.
7: So Newcastle look to go to the right-hand side. That's Sandon Smith. He dummied and
5: went straight through. Now he's got support on the inside. Harrison Graham is there. They won't catch him. Newcastle are going to score under the black dot. They'll make it a two-point ball game. Brilliant bit of work from Sandon Smith. And Newcastle are not done and dusted.
7: Oh, no.
5: 26-22, kick to come. So there is full time, and they've hung on. And so they should on a really emotional day for Jai Arrow. His 31st birthday is celebrated with two competition points and a win by 2 points over the Newcastle Knights. Rabbitohs 26, Newcastle Knights 24.
6: Well, there we go. The Rabbitohs, 26 points to 24 victors over the Newcastle Knights here at Accor Stadium this afternoon. The crowd has just absolutely taken over at Accor Stadium as we welcome in Jalissa Apps on the post-game show. Good afternoon, Jalissa. How are you?
8: I am good. These scenes are insane. Absolutely incredible. Thousands of people on the field. And they all ran on pretty much immediately.
6: Yeah, so usually you got to wait for the second siren.
8: Yeah, well, yeah, I would have thought you need to wait for the second siren, but they didn't even get the players off, and everyone had just run on. I'm trying to spot where the players, like, I assume they've got them off now.
6: Yeah.
8: But, yeah, they just immediately went on. I don't know if maybe there was a bit of confusion or a bit of overexcitement, too, with how that

0: game ended as well, just where they barely hung on there. But, wow, this is incredible.
1: Yep, absolutely. So just trying to give you a paint a picture at the moment, what we're seeing. You can't basically see any grass on the field. That's what it looks like. The crowd have come on board. Obviously, it's a massive day here this afternoon for South Sydney and Jai Arrow, celebrating Jai's 31st birthday. We had the Wiggles performing at halftime. We had a cake. We had Peter Volandis. We had Anthony Albanese, Prime Minister of Australia, here this afternoon.
0: They've done well, actually, to get... They've now, like, got a...
1: They've got a barricade up.
0: Yeah, and initially they didn't have a barricade up, and they've actually got that up pretty quickly now. They've actually done really well to get that up, and everyone's just excited. Like, everyone's being well-behaved. Everyone's just overexcited.
1: Yeah, it's really cool scenes here this afternoon at Accor Stadium. Obviously, as we said, South Sydney, a huge win for them, holding on 26

0: And also having a look at the rest of the games, weekends. Plus, we'll keep you updated with the Seagulls and Cowboys game currently going on over there at Four Points Park. Currently nil all the scoreline, 2 minutes into that game. But let's get into this game, Jaleesa. Let's talk about the unmissable highlight. Now, who provided the unmissable highlight thanks to Drinkwise? Look, I'll kick us off here. The unmissable highlight for me was, look, there was a number of them. There was moments of South Sydney where they just turned their defence into attack straight away. I really love that moment where Talis Duncan beat Dane Gagai. All ends up 1-1. Talis Duncan's been really impressive for the Newcastle, for South Sydney, hasn't he? He's done a good job in the centres,
1: yeah.
0: A good job in the back row as well. He was great this afternoon.
1: Yeah, for sure. I thought Dufty was also pretty good in the first half. And they just let it get away from them a little bit at the end there. But also Kalen Ponga, just the way that sort of he could get a little bit of a sniff at the end and then tried to pull it all back.
0: Yeah, absolutely, absolutely. The game finished in a flurry of tries to Newcastle Knights, but ultimately it was too little, too late for them. The big moment in the match for Bendix, the best known breaks for me, it was Jai Gray. Dane Jennings, he went down early in the match with a big laceration in his leg.
1: Mm-hmm.
0: Usually this happens. It's rare that this happens. We thought it may have been a knee injury and a bad one at that. Dane Jennings, the youngster, only in his, I think it's his third NRL game, went down. He had some tension with the trainer. And then straight away, Wayne Bennett went to the six-man bench. And I'm thinking to myself, he's got Latrell Sigwald there. He's got Jai Gray on the bench as well, with obviously Matt Dufty starting the game this afternoon at fullback. So, the big moment was to put Jai Gray on, who came on the field and ended up scoring a try and played a big part in this game. What did you think of his performance this afternoon?
1: Jai Gray plays so far above his side, especially against Dong Myung as well, who had a little bit of... looked like he tuned out for a moment there towards the end.
0: Dong Myung.
1: Yeah, Dong Myung for a second there. But Jai Gray, you're just continually impressed at how he carries himself for a fella that's not that big, but just plays so far above his weight.
0: Yeah, absolutely. You look out there at that mismatch all afternoon between Dong Myung and Jai Gray. They never gave... The Knights never gave Dong Myung one attacking kick to go up there and isolate him on Jai Gray, which I thought was a real, real mistake on the Newcastle Knights' behalf. But Jai Gray
1: comes out there with no fear.
0: He doesn't, and he attacks everything.
1: Yeah,
0: you talk about
1: everything.
0: The small ball halfback that's gone up, that's been trending over the past 12 months in the NRL. We've seen some fantastic smaller size fullback. Jai Gray, Dufty can do a job for you. You've got Keanu Kinney as well. So Jai Gray, although he didn't start the game this afternoon, still played a big part of the South Sydney.
1: He strangely made like Dom Young look under pressure.
0: Yeah, yeah.
1: Like it was, yeah.
0: Well, Dom Young, you know, sometimes can lose focus, and that's what happened a couple of times today. And Jai Gray was attacking everything, and we expect that from Jai Gray.
1: I think he was unlucky at the end there, Dom Young. I don't think that was his fault, though.
0: Yeah, no. That last pass by Callum Ponga was a poor pass from KP, the captain. You just think everything was kind of set up for the Knights to come back and create a fairy tale victory for them, but it wasn't meant to be, and they probably got what they deserved this afternoon, the Newcastle Knights. Mm-hmm. We'll move into the game seal a moment for Loctite Adhesive. Beyond the bond, Loctite, fast, strong, and reliable adhesives. Look, there was that pass. I'll go back to it. That pass there, the Newcastle Knights are coming back home in an absolute flourish. And that pass by Callum Ponga, he scored two tries in the previous 10 minutes.
1: Mm.
0: But that pass, Jaleesa, he probably would have liked it back again.
1: Yeah, for sure. Yeah, I thought he really, towards the end there, just looked like he was... the Knights had all the momentum, and I think that came off the back of Kalen Ponga just really wanting to get the job done. But, yeah, obviously that wayward pass at the end.
0: Yep, let's move into the I'm loving it moment for Mac. Has never missed a moment of footy with Mick Delivery. Was there an I'm loving it moment here this afternoon at the Accor Stadium for you? Obviously a huge occasion and a really big day. I think I can guess what you're going to say.
1: This.
0: Yeah, this moment here.
1: Yeah.
0: Do you want to describe again? Like, well, it looks fantastic, doesn't it?
1: It's awesome. There's a presentation going on at the moment with Blake Solly's speaking and presenting Jai Arrow and his family with something that's wrapped. So I'm not sure what's under that, but we'll see in this in a second. But there's thousands of people that have stayed back here. Some awesome, like, people holding signs. There's one there that says, "You'll never walk alone." It's just really great to see the support that Jai's been given from all over the league.
0: Yeah, real touching tribute here. Blake Solly presenting Jai Arrow with looks to be a framed jersey wrapped at the moment. We've got Peter Volandis there, Jai's wife and daughter there in attendance, as well as Jai unwraps the South Sydney jersey

0: Really a special occasion. It's just great to see that so many fans have stuck around.
1: It's actually all of his jerseys in one. It's like a patchwork of jerseys.
0: Patchwork of jerseys throughout Jai. There he goes. A really amazing.
1: His Queensland, his Titans, and his Rabbitohs jersey in one.
0: There you go. What a fantastic gesture, Jai. Arrow Broncos
1: this would
0: jersey.
1: Be I'm amazed at how Jai Arrow's also handled all this attention over the past little while. I mean, obviously, plenty of people have done a lot to help him and his family, but it's not an easy thing to have the spotlight all on you during this time. And he's been so gracious with his time with everyone. And I'm amazed. Like, this would be, it'd be difficult.
0: Yeah, absolutely. And I just think it's so.

0: Oh, yeah.
1: Right, everyone getting behind the Arrow celebration. Junior Rugby League. Right,
0: yeah,
1: it's filtered
0: yeah.
1: down to the youngsters as well, which has just been fantastic to see. So, look, it's been a big couple of weeks for South Sydney and Jai Arrow, and really, really great to see them celebrate what's been an amazing occasion here this afternoon, and a great result for South Sydney and their fans. Let's move into the running meters now. Jaleesa Apps, who stood out and is going to need a good night's sleep tonight, thanks to OMF, Better Sleep for Better Recovery, at the home of mattress, bedding, bedroom and furniture. Is there someone you've got there for us, Jaleesa, who stands out in the running meters from either side today?
0: I'm just having a look here. Sorry, I've been slightly distracted by the fact that Jimmy Smith is chasing his phone.
1: Yes, he's still losing
0: it. Honestly, it has become our whole life the last 10 minutes is yes. Jimmy Smith is looking for his phone and he's in and out of, and trying to distract us all from our job here. But the most run meters we have there is Matt Dufty, no surprise there, yeah. The effort that he put in.
1: 215 metres from Matt Dufty this afternoon, impressive. And what was a big call from Wayne Bennett to bring in Matt Dufty over Jai Gray? Right, but it paid dividends. He was fantastic this afternoon.
0: Well, it was also like a big call earlier in the season when he first brought him in as well, when, you know, we had Latrell out
2: Can I jump in, guys, just for a quick touch here? Jaleesa, it was crazy what happened on the field down there. So they've been let out on the field too early.
1: Yeah.
2: But Matt Dufty, I heard you talking about Duff. Duff screamed out to me for an interview. He wanted to get an interview. He's such a character. Oh, I love really? Duff.
1: We just gave him a big rap.
2: So when I was living with Corey Norman, when I first returned back home, him and Dufty used to carpool together.
0: Yeah.
2: An absolute character. And he came and he was waving at me and he goes, "Oh, come and chat to me."
0: Sorry, that's rare.
2: It's the first time it's ever happened to me that a player has screamed, but congratulations to him. What a game and what an occasion here for Jai.
1: Yeah.
2: I got an opportunity to chat to Jai in the tunnel too, so look out for that on the SEN social media.
0: This awesome, is why, not that I want to put myself out of a job, this is why you hire ex-players. The players go to them.
1: Well done, Scope. Great touch. Great job this afternoon.
0: Nice work, Scope.
1: Amazing scenes down there this afternoon as we see celebrations continue. Jai Arrow, he's now down there on the field doing a big press conference here, a big media scrum formed around Jai Arrow, which was what has been a fantastic day for South Sydney and Newcastle, 26 points to 24 in the way of South. The last one we've got to get through here, Jaleesa, is the try of the year. Nominee for try of the year, thanks to Beaumont's. Beaumont's for bathroomware. We don't have the jingle there, but is there a try here in this game that stood out for you? Because there was a couple that our man Matt Dufty put on this afternoon that were really impressive.
0: Yeah, I'm actually going to go with that. The second one, last one that the Knights scored, just kind of sort of come back in it. I know, obviously, losing side, controversial take, but just that sort of like start kicked off all the momentum.
1: Well, that was KP, the double, scored in the 68th minute and the 69th minute, and then Harrison Graham scored in the 75th minute. So the Knights, it was kind of they needed to find something at the back end of this game. We know they can score points quickly with their attack, and they were in a mood at the back end of the game, but ultimately over the course of the whole game it just wasn't good enough. Their handling errors, their inability to adjust on the run. South Sydney's edge defence were a lot more aggressive today. That shut down the Knights. And the try of the year, well, there you go. There's the nominations. Thanks to Beaumont. Beaumont's, where bathrooms begin. This is the post-game show with Chad Townsend and Jaleesa Apps. We'll be with you right up until 6 p.m. this afternoon. Again, just updating the scores around the grounds. 26-24, Rabbitohs over the Newcastle Knights. And over there at Four Points Park, 12 minutes into that game, the Cowboys leading 6-0 over the Seagulls. We've got to get to a break, but more after this.
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13: Yes, welcome back to the post-game show. It is Chad Townsend and Jalissa Rapps here with you right up until 6 p.m. We are live here at Accor Stadium, debriefing the game and recapping all the results so far in round 19 of the NRL, plus keeping you updated with the game currently on over there at Four Pines Park in Brookvale. The Cowboys 6-0 currently in that game. Huge game and huge ramifications for the top eight as we head towards the back end of the season. That game 17 minutes in. Jalissa Rapps, also there was a couple of big games last night. Super Saturday, let's get into it. Roosters 28 defeated the Eels 12 on what was a special night for Daniel Tupou. 300 games. What did you make of that one?
14: Well, he was said, like Matt King said in Origin camp, he would hate the attention of him.
13: Yeah.
14: I don't know if you saw that they had to kind of trick him into an interview
13: with Angus Crichton.
14: That Angus Crichton had to sort of lure him into the stadium so that they could sit down and do an interview. He's incredibly humble and very shy. And it was just good to see him celebrated, and even though he probably didn't like all the attention, the fans love him. And Robbo loves him, and Robbo sort of said during the week that they've grown up together almost as coach and player, and to see him get a hat-trick, that was was great.
13: He doesn't like doing interviews, Daniel Tupou. You're right, he got tricked into doing one throughout the week. I think

0: They told him he was doing a photo shoot.
1: Yeah.
0: And Angus Crichton was down there.
1: Yeah.
0: With his sitting on a stool and did an interview. And you could tell last night, yeah, even obviously when he had to go and do his Fox commitments and he didn't feel comfortable.
1: No.
0: But, you know, he doesn't like the spotlight and obviously quiet by nature. Doesn't really celebrate when he scores tries either, does he?
1: No, he's rarely ever up for media. But when he is in the past, they've actually asked, like, can, you know, if there's four cameras or whatever, can you all do it one-on-one?
0: Yeah.
1: Like he would prefer to do, which I couldn't think of anything worse than having to answer the same question four times.
0: Yeah.
1: But, he's just by nature a very humble man and, yeah, but it was nice that they were able to celebrate someone that's been so such a big part of the club over so long.
0: Yeah, absolutely. It was a special night for him, and he did speak to Fox after the game. Let's hear what he had to say.
2: Yeah, it's very overwhelming at the moment, but after this I can sit back and reflect on it and enjoy some quality time with the family and just reflect on this moment. So, it's truly a blessing to do it all at this club, and it's an amazing feeling. Like I touched on to the boys yesterday, walking past and I see the 300 crew, you included, and it's just inspired me throughout the year to hopefully make it, and here we are now, so I'm extremely blessed. And just being able to do it here at home in front of the crowd, in front of the home crowd. So, it's an amazing feeling.
0: Yep, there was an amazing feeling for Daniel Tupou, and he scored a hat-trick last night in his 300th game. The Seagulls have just scored again. It is now 6-6. Jason Saab crossed the line. So 6-6 currently between the Seagulls and the Cowboys over there at Brookie in Manly. So we'll keep you updated with that scoreline as the game goes on. But just back on the Roosters, big performance over the Eels, 28-12. You thought that the Eels, well, they held on for a lot of the game, and then the Roosters just ran away with it in the end, didn't they? Some big piece, some big brilliant moments, from Mark Nawanga Nitawase again.
1: Yes. Now, I think the Eels have looked, even though in the part, like, obviously their season hasn't gone the way that they wanted, and largely that was affected by injury very early on, and then you've had Mitch Moses out with Origin and also injury, but I've actually thought they've looked pretty good in the last few weeks. Like, they've had moments where I feel like they didn't show maybe early on. The Roosters look like serious premiership threats now, and they're just doing that classic Roosters thing of building, and probably one of the teams that have been least affected by injury too during this season.
0: And obviously last night they did it without some of their key stars night, right? James Tedesco, Reece Robson, Sam Walker, all not backing up with Origin. You got the ability to give those guys a bit of a breather and don't have to play them through a game, and they've got that quality still to come into the game, into their side, where, you know, Benai Oelu last night got an opportunity and made the most of it. You know, obviously Hugo Savala gets the chance to play in the halves, and I thought he looked really nice back in his more natural position. A lot of key takeaways, I think, for the Sydney Roosters. I don't think they were at their best, but they got the job done.
1: But they've definitely turned a corner since that Robbo blow up.
0: Yeah.
1: That happened against the Dolphins, obviously, a few weeks back.
0: Yep.
1: I feel like they kind of whipped themselves into a bit more shape after that.
0: Yeah. Well, so you think they're genuine premiership threats at the moment, the Sydney Roosters?
1: For sure.
0: Yeah.
1: Just with the talent that they have on the field.
0: The roster is impressive.
1: The roster, if you were looking at everyone's roster on paper, I think the Roosters and the Panthers, for sure.
0: Yeah.
1: In terms of who's fit as well, like, you'd consider the Broncos in that, except that they've been absolutely decimated by injury. But if you're just going on roster alone as fit, I think you have to go the Panthers and the Roosters at the moment. Like, the Warriors at the moment, they have gone above and beyond with the injuries that they've got.
0: Yeah.
1: The Roosters have had a pretty good season in terms of that.
0: Yeah, absolutely. Don't forget you can join us this afternoon on the text line 0457 736 736. Let us know your thoughts or anything or any questions you've got for myself or Jalissa. We'll be here right up until 6 p.m. The Eels, despite they're losing the possession battle, they went into halftime 4-0 down and at one stage had the lead. And you mentioned they've had plenty of fight so far. This is what Jason Rolls, their head coach, had to say about the fight the Eels have shown this season.
3: Yeah, I agree with you. Yeah, Valiant. I thought our fight and our effort was outstanding. Like, to come in at halftime 4-0 and then to respond the way we did after halftime, I thought it was great progress for where we're at. Like, when normally the numbers don't always tell the story, but with 5 minutes to go, they had 64% of possession. Like, that's huge. And which was on the back of 94% completions for them and 60 for us. So just suggest that our yardage errors and our errors with the footy, we just didn't give ourselves an opportunity. But then on the flip side, we fought and scrapped to limit what they were capable of doing. So, big tick for our fight and our effort, but our execution we need to keep working on.
0: There you go, Jason Rolls. Happy with the fight and the effort last night, albeit the result didn't go their way. They did face some resilience. Obviously, the HIA to Ronald Volkman, mm-hmm. Joash Papali'i came on the field. He scored a nice try through the middle third of the field. But ultimately, this has kind of been the second season now for the Eels where they've had a couple of key injuries to personnel for long periods of time, and obviously Mitch Moses didn't back up with Origin. Do you know the exact reason why Mitch Moses didn't back up? Because I saw across social media there were a lot of, I guess, what you would call frustrated Parramatta fans, the fact that he's played Origin and hasn't played a lot for Parramatta over the past 6 weeks. What's going on there? Because it looked like he had a big guard on his leg.
1: Yes, exactly. Yeah. I think after that Origin game, like he was bruised and battered and simply couldn't back up. He just left everything out there, and he has been, you know, battling injury for the past few weeks and had only just come back for that Origin. But I think also the frustration a little bit for Parramatta fans is that 250th game as well, where he obviously, that was the game just before State of Origin where he was so off.
0: It was so unlike
1: Mitch Moses. Like, I don't remember a game he's played so badly.
0: Yeah.
1: And so I think maybe that as some of the, to then see how well he did in Origin, of course you're going to be frustrated.
0: Yeah.
1: It's kind of like the opposite of, like, I watch Ethan Strange and Hudson Young in the Raiders, and I feel like they are so good in a side that is going so badly at the moment.
0: Mm.
1: So I'm sort of happy as a fan to see them. I go, well, they're putting the same amount of effort in. I don't think Mitch Moses is slacking. No player slacks off in clubland.
0: Yeah.
1: It's just he had an off night leading into Origin, and then obviously when you can't back up with good reason, I think it's fair game for him.
0: All right, time to go around the grounds now. Get discounted prescriptions and save more money at Chemist Warehouse. The Cowboys and Seagulls game is 6-all, still 20.
1: Who did you tip in this
0: four.
1: One?
0: I tipped the Cowboys.
1: Really? Oh, yeah. Because of your just old...
0: No, not necessarily. I don't tip the Cowboys all the time. And, yeah, I don't know. I just think that with the Cowboys, if they play the way that they played against Manly, they can beat anyone. The Seagulls have been fantastic this season, but their form has slipped a little bit lately, and they would. I think they're disappointed. They were disappointed last week against the Eels when they didn't get the job done.
1: Do you know what's so funny? So Foz had his press conference yesterday.
0: Different this week?
1: I wasn't actually there, but there was. Oh, they've gone in again.
0: Seagulls have scored 10 points to 6 through a Lehigh Hopewadi try. So after trailing 6-0 early, they've bounced back the Seagulls 10 points to 6.
1: How good. But it's so funny. Whenever they have kind of fan engagement events, which I think they had yesterday, no one's interested in getting players' signatures. Everyone wants Foz's signature. It is so funny. His press conference was late because he's sitting there signing everyone's signatures. He's just a rock star.
0: He'd be the only NRL coach, I think, that would happen to.
1: Yeah,
0: right?
1: I was thinking about that. And I know, like, Ivan Cleary gets it a little bit just because of, like, you know, being a bit of a legend. But I guess because he's still, like, not far out of the game.
0: Yeah. All right, get discounted prescriptions and save more money at Chemist Warehouse. Let's move in now to some more Super Saturday results. Raiders 40 defeated Bulldogs 16. I got to say, I don't know if many people predicted this outcome in this game. What were your immediate thoughts on this result?
1: Don't ask me anything
0: about... Because your Raiders have turned up.
1: Don't ask me anything about the first half, Chad, because I decided not to watch it.
0: Yeah.
1: I just went, I am not watching. I hated the Bulldogs growing up, right? Like, I just hated them. I don't know. I just really, you know, those teams as you grew up, I don't know, they just always had something over the Raiders and I just hated them. Couldn't stand Josh Reynolds, which is so funny, nicest bloke.
0: Yeah.
1: But I just hated them. But I thought I could think of nothing worse yesterday than watching the Bulldogs flog the Raiders, which is how I thought it was going to go. And I looked at the score about 25, 30 minutes in and I went, oh my God, I need to start watching this game.
0: Yeah.
1: So, yeah, it's just a little bit, it's obviously too late for the Raiders. Like, I was doing what every fan does and doing the maths and mathematically, of course they can still make it, but their for and against is not good. And I think you'd have to win almost all of the rest of the games and have two salary cap scandals, I think, to make the finals.
0: Yeah, well, I mean, they've got a slight pulse, I think. They're currently sitting in 12th on 18 points, two wins away.
1: They do have a bye
0: from,
1: in the hand.
0: Yeah.

0: Yeah, well, there you go. I don't think they can do it.
1: I don't either, but it's a nice dream.
0: I mean, we'll see how it plays. Sanders probably had one of his best performances of the year. And I'll tell you who else probably had probably one of his best games of his career was Owen Paddy. Mm. He's had to bide his time in the New South Wales Cup earlier in this season, but he had one of the best games. He had 2 40-20s and a try assist. And this is what Ricky Stewart had to say on Paddy and the rest of the lead-up post-game.
2: And then all of a sudden tonight, we haven't had to rely on Ethan Strange. We didn't have to rely on Kyo Weeks. So, you know, it's... And then you talk about Owen Paddy. You know, courageously, he took the decision for me to send him, let him play second grade for 8, 9, 10 weeks so he can get his condition up to play NRL. The best part of his game at the moment is he's mentally fit. So he's making better decisions at the ruck. But it's easy for me to say it now because you get a win. But, you know, you talk about that stuff when you're getting beaten and, you know, it's just all talk.
0: Mm. Ricky Stewart, one of the greatest coaches of all time in the press conference. I love Ricky Stewart's press conference. I could sit there and watch them all day, to be honest.
1: So fun.
0: I love the honesty. I love the intelligence. I love the way he reads the game. And whether you like him or don't like him, he provides... great entertainment and honesty, and a lot of the time he sticks up for his players in the
1: yes,
0: press conference
1: too,
0: doesn't he?
1: Yeah, absolutely backs his players a lot of the time. I always find it funny when we have to beep something because it makes it sound like he said something worse than what he did.
0: Yeah.
1: But one of the things he was talking about also in that press conference was Ethan Sanders, obviously the pressure that he's come under, people have been saying, oh, he's not quite up to what they expected, and he put that back on the forwards and said,
0: yeah.
1: He actually compared it to Nathan Cleary, which I thought was an interesting comparison to Nathan Cleary in Origin, where he said, well, the forwards laid the platform what Nathan Cleary had done, and that's what happened with Ethan Sanders. I think it's probably a little bit different in that Nathan Cleary had a lot of errors that second game, but obviously he was trying to make a point and put responsibility back on his forwards as well.
0: Yep, well, the Raiders, they welcome back Papali'i and Martin, who both returned in fine form after injury stints, but the Doggies, disappointing result for them, their ninth loss of the season, and their winning streak of 3 comes to an end. It's been a disappointing sort of season so far for the Dogs. It's been up and down. They did find some form over the past couple of weeks. And obviously last night had that injury scare to Stephen Crichton, the Doggies' captain. He was taken from the field on a Medicab with suspected nerve damage. This is what their head coach, Cameron Serralo, had to say on Stephen Crichton after the game.
3: He's inside. He's feeling a bit better in there. He was in a fair bit of discomfort there, and he was... Yeah, he wanted to get up, but I think the trainers just safety first and made him stay there and wait till everything was all right. But he lost feeling down one arm there and was a little bit scary. But he's looking a bit better in there now. Yeah, I think it was 2 years ago it happened, something pretty similar. So, fingers crossed, it was a good result, but he'll get a scan and make sure everything's okay.
0: Yeah, so our thoughts are with Stephen Crichton.
1: He wanted to get up his crazy work.
0: Yeah, like, yeah. It was, obviously you had to take some, you know, precautions when you're talking about nerve and neck as well. Because, you know, obviously the first pitch is when the Medicab comes out. You just have your fingers crossed and everything crossed that he's okay. We've got a tweet here from the NRL physio. Crichton has a history of nerve injury in the right side of his neck, having multiple instances in the 24 and 25 season where he has gone off with pain, numbness, weakness down his arm. Thankfully, reports from the sheds are that the stretcher was a precaution and he is up and moving around but still in some discomfort. It was an innocuous mechanism. It didn't look like much, but the slight whiplash, which can pinch nerves as they run out of the right side of the neck. Considering Crichton's history, it makes sense. After multiple issues, that area in the neck, joints, discs, nerves can become more susceptible to aggravation. It doesn't take as much force to cause pain. Usually a relatively quick recovery. Crichton only missed 1 week with his previous aggravations, but if there's been further damage this time, can require more time on the sideline. So scans to determine determine what exactly is going to happen with Stephen Crichton.
1: But I wonder if that's related to his shoulder as well. Obviously, he's been battling a bit of that. He's been playing pretty battered over the past few months.
0: Yeah, absolutely. So the doggy skipper will set to be going for scans, and we'll see how that plays out as well. The Seagulls, 14 points to 6 over the Cowboys, currently 30 minutes into that game over there at Brookvale. This is the post-game show with Chad Townsend and Angelis Raps. We'll be with you right up until 6 p.m. Back for more after this.
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0: Yes, welcome back to the post-game show. 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One coming here through Paramat. Breaking news, apologies, Chad, but the Cowboys tend to travel like prawns. P.S. P.S. Nice work not liking the Canterbury Bulldogs. Berries, J.A., you've made a lot of Eels supporters very happy.
1: Thank you, Paramat.
0: So keep the texts coming. 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The Panthers still ahead atop of the NRL ladder. Sorry, they've had the bye this weekend. The Warriors, Roosters and Sharks, they have moved into the top four. The Knights, with their loss today, they moved to fifth. The Dolphins in sixth. Seagulls currently in seventh as they are leading at the moment over the Cowboys, 14 points to six. Rabbitohs round out the top eight. And then the bottom half of the eight, Cowboys in ninth. Bulldogs in 10th. 11th, the Melbourne Storm, who play later tonight against the Titans. The Raiders, with a faint hope, they're in 12.
1: Mathematical.
0: 7 wins and 10 losses so far for the Raiders. Tigers, Broncos, Eels, Titans and Dragons to round out the NRL ladder. Julissa, some huge news this week surrounding the West Tigers captain, Jerome Luai. We know he's moving to PNG in 2028, but he's been given permission by the West Tigers to seek a new home for next year. They basically tapped him on the shoulder and said, we don't want you on the roster next year. Where is he going to go?
1: I think that, well, all the talk is that he'll end up at the Eels, and Jason Riles was certainly pretty open about they'd like to look at him. Interesting, Jason Riles is actually really, when you ask him about recruitment questions, he's more open than other coaches.
0: Yeah, a lot of coaches just
1: Benji, I don't talk about recruitment. You know that. He'll save it to you. But Jason Riles, like, even when they were interested in Bronson Sherry, obviously he didn't end up there. So that wasn't must. Like, when I heard Jason Riles first talk about Bronson Sherry, I thought this deal must be done because why would you be so open about it? But yeah, all the talk is that Luai will end up at the Eels. Let's park that for a second because I am so fascinated in what is going on at the Tigers and why this has come about. I've racked my brain to think, what is the real story here?
0: Yeah. Now, do you think something's happened in the background?
1: I think there is something happening or something has happened.
0: Yeah.
1: I do not buy this story that is being really, this narrative that's being pushed out of we have to keep our current talent makes literally no sense.
0: Yeah.
1: Your current talent are on contract for next year, so you don't need to free up any space. You're getting his salary back the following year, which is when you need to free up space for that talent.
0: Yeah.
1: Makes no sense. They're under contract for next year, so you wouldn't be trying to free up. Two things, I think, two possibilities. I think there's either been a huge blow up with Luai and they've realized it's not tenable for him to be there anymore.
0: Yep.
1: Or the other thing is that I thought maybe there is someone out there that they know is not happy at their club and they do need to free up money for next year. I'm not saying that that's a half necessarily I was going through the halves that are on off contract at the end of in November. Someone like there's Luke Brooks, there's Nathan Cleary, Sam Walker.
0: Yep.
1: Again, all those guys you can sign in 2028 when you get Luai's money. So unless those guys were completely unhappy at their club and you thought you could get them next year, which those three, no way. They're all happy at their clubs.
0: Yeah, absolutely.
1: But is there a player out there that they know is unhappy, that they think there's something going on in the background? I think the more likely explanation is there's a problem between Luai and the club.
0: Yeah.
1: I don't buy this yarn that of pushing that we need to keep our current talent. Your talent are on contract.
0: Yeah. Well, it's like, I mean, who at the moment, it's either to your point, there's someone out there who they think they can get in for next year, which would be crazy. But it's like, otherwise, who will play 5-8 for them next year? Like, is it young Latu? I've heard of Javon Andrews, who's done a fantastic job for them in reserve grade, but you know, and we've heard that they want to, you know, use some money to re-sign players for long term, but it's like for next year, right, there's not long until the new league season starts in 5 months, like 4 months' time.
1: You're also contributing to his money wherever he goes,
0: wherever
1: which stays
0: he goes
1: on your cap.
0: Yeah.
1: So it is really, I think the way that this has played out is so disappointing because it could have been The PNG thing, I think, came at an unfortunate time where they got really unsettled on the field with their injuries.
0: Yeah.
1: So it was easy to blame the PNG signing on what was happening on the field, where realistically, they were coming apart on the field because of their injuries. It's just happened that coincidentally, both things happened at the same time.
0: Yeah.
1: However, I actually thought when this PNG deal happened, I went, they are in a better spot to win a premiership next year because it'll galvanize them and they'll want to send him out a winner. Because look at what happens at the Panthers. When they have guys leaving, it's so profound.

0: professional, it's so business, and it goes, they go, let's do it for James Fisher Harris. Let's do it for Stephen Crichton.
1: Like the Last Dance top style thing.
0: Absolutely. And so I think it's been such a missed opportunity, and it's so frustrating to watch it from the outside.
1: Yeah, absolutely. What about the Jerome Luai tenure at the West Tigers? What have you made? If I was to give you an opportunity as a pass or a foul, what's your take on the signing of Jerome Luai? Because in my opinion, I mean, I think he's definitely improved the football team and where they were. This is a side that, I mean, they haven't played finals football since 2011. His signing was massive. Yes, they had to pay for it. Mm-hmm. But I think that he has improved the culture. He's improved some of their signings that they've got. But, I mean, now he's out the door straight away just like that.
0: I think a few weeks ago, if you had asked me when this first, the PNG deal was first announced, I still thought that it was a success, him coming to the club, because I still felt at that point the club were on a really good trajectory for this year and next year. I thought next year they could still be serious contenders. If they don't play finals this year, they don't play finals next year, nothing has changed.
1: Yeah.
0: So, and I'm not blaming Jerome for that. No, nobody should blame Jerome for what he's done in terms of taking that deal at PNG.
1: Yeah.
0: It is the best thing for him.
1: Yep.
0: He can do great things over there.
1: Mm.
0: And largely, I don't think people are blaming it. I think it's, again, just being mishandled.
1: Yeah.
0: Initially, it looked so well handled. And now, unless you take that money, and in a week's time, if they announced some incredible signing, then we'll all have egg on our face, and it was the right decision. But unless you do that, what was the point of getting rid of Jerome Luai next year?
1: Mm.
0: Especially when he made it clear on Instagram he didn't want to go. He said, God's plan, not mine.
1: Yeah. And what do you think about that? We know Jerome Luai, you know, he likes to put a lot of things out there on social media and how he feels and thoughts and a lot of cryptic messages, as you would call it. Are you someone, as a member of the media, do you like the fact that he speaks his mind on social media? Because I feel like the West Tigers maybe like, just rein it in. You know, you don't need to be out there saying this stuff. But for me, it's like, I don't know, you can sort of be yourself a bit more. But what's your take on it? Do you like the fact that he puts these cryptic messages out and sort of quotes and things like that? Or would you rather him not?
0: As a member of the media, I absolutely love it. I Instagram alert him because if he's putting something up, it's interesting, right? And I like players being interesting.
1: Yeah.
0: And largely I have to say, okay, yeah, he's putting things on social media. Jerome has never backed down from putting his face up either and actually fronting a press conference when things are going badly, the Lockie Galvin situation or the PNG situation. I wouldn't be surprised if they put him up for media this week just to get rid of any. If he's not up for the media this week, I think that's a great indication that there's something deeper going on with him in the club, because if everything's rosy there, or they at least want to present everything as rosy, he always fronts the thing about Jerome, and he actually never takes things too personally in terms of when you're on the other end interviewing him. He understands the tough questions are coming.
1: Yeah, absolutely. We got a text here from Parramatta. I thought Jimmy was going to fix that squeaky door with some of his sponsor product. Maybe you need something else like Inox or CRC. It's still squeaking. I'm happy to get a paid trip over there to visit the corporate box when SEN are back in there. I'll fix it, Parramatta.
0: Parramatta.
1: We need your help in here. It's still a bit squeaky. Here we are.
0: Jimmy is flat out just
1: finding his phone.
0: Like, the man's a mess today.
1: Yeah, he is. keep the text coming. 0457-736-736. The Eagles 14 points to 6 over the Cowboys. So where do you think he ends up? One word, Julissa.
0: Eels.
1: All right. I think Eels as well. I think the Sydney team, the Eels are the one for me, I think. So we'll see how that plays out with Jerome Luai. This is the post-game show with Chad Townsend and Julissa Raps. We're here right up until 6 p.m. We're updating you with the scores and everything at NRL. And, we've got to get to a break, but we'll be back after this for more NRL reaction.

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13: Yes, welcome back to the post-game show. It's Chad Townsend and Jalissa Yerapps here right up until 6pm. Just updating you in that game over the Northern Beaches at the moment. The Seagulls 14 over the Cowboys 6. It's half-time there. Who did you tip in this game, by the way?
14: I went the Seagulls.
13: You went the Seagulls?
14: I'm right on the Seagulls. I've had to pick, I mean, obviously, Obviously, the Raiders, I want to win the premiership. And then I went, you know what? If the Raiders can't do it, I want the Tigers. And that's falling apart.
13: Yeah.
14: So now I'm on the right on the Seagulls.
13: Yeah. Yeah.
14: Okay. Wouldn't that be a good yarn?
13: Yeah, it would be. For Kieran Foran, wow. It would be a fantastic yarn. I think everyone loves Fosball, regardless of who you support at the moment. We are still here live at Accor Stadium as the crowd has...
14: Finally left.
13: They're all off the
14: field.
13: They
14: took a while.
13: They did take a while. We've got security still out on the field. The thing I love about the security guards, obviously they've got the high-vis vest on. They've all got footy boots on too. Did you notice that? Look.
14: No, I didn't.
13: Look, he's got this one here has got Puma footy boots on. The one on the far, he's got the bright orange ones.
14: That's so funny.
13: You know what? So when they have to chase someone, they've got studs there and they don't slip over.
14: Yeah,
13: like, it's
14: right.
13: a real thing. Like, it's hilarious. It's absolutely hilarious. How many times do you see streakers just use mad footwork and a security guard just eats it because he's slipped over on the slippery surface?
14: Yeah, true. Oh, I didn't realise that. This one down here, though, looks like he's got pretty shiny...
13: Yeah.
14: I don't know if
13: just
14: he's
13: standing still holding the pose.
14: Yeah, he's not
13: anyway,
14: ready to run.
13: It has been an emotional day here at Accor Stadium for South Sydney and Jai Arrow. Big celebration for his 31st birthday. The Rabbitohs, they currently sit 8th on the NRL ladder on 22 points alongside Manly and the Cowboys. The next five games are the Raiders away, the Storm at home, Sharks away, Eels at home, and then the Bulldogs away. So what I will say is the teams, whoever makes the eight, and I think 7 and 8 is open at the moment. I think the top six are locked in for me.
14: Yeah.
13: But, yeah, if they're good enough, they'll get there. And Wayne Bennett spoke after the game about how proud he was of the South Sydney performance today.
8: Yeah, lots to talk. Yeah, we were very brave today. We won't have time to go through it all, but if you look through our injuries today and the things that happened out there on the field and a couple of things before we even got on the field, I couldn't be more proud of them.
13: Yeah, so Wayne Bennett, you know, very proud of his team and the Supercoach gets the job done.
14: I can't see when I'm looking at, so the teams that are sitting right outside the eight are the Cowboys, Bulldogs, Storm.
13: Yeah.
14: Then you've got the Raiders. I can't see anyone but the Cowboys maybe being able to slip in there. Just looking at the Bulldogs, I think the Storm have just left their run a bit too late along with the Raiders. And the Bulldogs just have been off the pace the past few weeks. So unless they drastically turn something around, the Cowboys really are the only ones that I think would slip in there for maybe the Rabbitohs slipping out.
13: Yeah, look, I think Dolphins, Knights, Sharks, Roosters and Warriors are all locked in for me. I've seen enough from the Dolphins to say that they are a top eight side. And their loss on the weekend, which we'll get to shortly, was a big one. Mm. I don't think anyone saw that coming. 66 points to nil over Cronulla. But it was a surprising result. But, for me, the top six.
14: Your Sharkies are fair.

0: They got it at half time, and then we fought out all the way to the end and nearly pulled it off. So,
1: yeah, fought all the way to the end. They did. They were brave at the back end. Callum Ponga had a really nice couple of minutes, scored a back-to-back tries. But it was just too little too late for the Knights this afternoon, wasn't it?
2: Yeah, Callum Ponga, especially coming off like a disappointing Origin loss for him, but where he played really well, I thought, for Queensland.
1: Yeah.
2: Put on a pretty good performance. Do you reckon it's weird when he comes back to his club and he's had, like, Brett White actively plotting his downfall and then they kind of all come back together again? It's a bit different than coming back to a teammate.
1: It's the same thing at the Roosters with Matt King, who's assistant coach at the Sydney Roosters.
2: Yeah, with Sam
1: Walker,
2: yeah,
1: Lindsay Collins, Rob Toya.
2: Yeah, actually, he's got a lot.
1: If I'm in video and I'm in New South Wales video session and we're looking at Sam Walker, you know, and I've been in those video sessions, to be honest with you. I was in the New South Wales camp 1 year, and I was playing at the Cowboys, and Tom Dearden was a major focal point in the Queensland attack, and I'm getting asked about Tom Dearden.
2: Awkward.
1: It's awkward, but you do anything for your state.
2: But it's a bit different, I feel like, when you're player on player. I don't know, there's just some weird dynamic when it's your coach.
1: Yeah, but it's like, at the end of the day, you do anything for your state.
2: Yeah.
1: Right? And club lands is important. And, you know, I think there's a level of, you know, detail with regards to what you say. And ultimately, you would do anything to help the football team. That's what I'll leave it at. I'm not, you know, you don't need to go into too much, but like, when you get asked a question, you answer it. You do anything you can to help the footy side.
2: But you're also inadvertently helping everyone take down your own side, though.
1: Yeah, but like,
2: they go back to their clubs.
1: At the end of the day, like, it's one thing talking about it, it's another thing stopping.
2: Being able to execute.
1: Because if I say to you, I know we're getting a little bit distracted here, but if I say to you, Tom Dearden has one of the best show and goes in the game, I'm in a video session, don't take a no shows off Tom Dearden.
2: Yeah.
1: There are no dummies off Tom Dearden.
2: Yeah.
1: He still gets opportunities with throwing dummies on the field.
2: Yeah, yeah, yeah.
1: Because when you're fatigued, you're in the 70th minute and you've made 40 tackles and you've had 20 runs and Tom Dearden skips to your outside and then he throws a dummy and you take it. It's like, it is so much easier said than done in that instance.
2: Conversely, they do sit there as Tom Dearden and go, Chad Townsend knows exactly how I'm going to play.
1: Yeah.
2: I'm going to have to change that up.
1: Yeah, definitely.
2: Yeah.
1: Like, well, if people, and that's the thing that you hear about, like, you know, youngsters when they come into the game. That you hear the old saying of second year syndrome, because there's enough tape out there now. Once you make the NRL,
2: yeah.
1: Like, I always said that making the NRL, you know, it's not hard, but it's easier than staying in the NRL.
2: Yeah.
1: For me, it's like every year you're in the NRL, there's someone coming in that wants to take your position. There is someone who is young and he's hungry and is training hard and wants your position. So you have to prove yourself every week, every year, that you are the guy to be there. And that's how you get a long career. If you, and ultimately you want to play a long career so that you can earn the contracts, you know, and win premierships and play representative football. But that's just my take on it anyway. We will move on. The Knights, as I said, they're currently in fifth spot now, 26 points. Their next five games, Jaleesa, Sharks, Roosters, Broncos. Sharks away, Roosters at home, Broncos away, Raiders away, Titans away. So what do you think here? The Knights,
2: Knights are
1: playing Sharks away. Thoughts, who wins this one?
2: With the way the Sharks played, I would say the Sharks. Not, if you'd asked me a couple of weeks ago, I probably would have said the Knights. I was right on the Knights bandwagon, but the Sharks were just, incredible.
1: Yeah. And then they play the Roosters at home.
2: And then the Roosters, they're two very tough games where you really will sort out where you are.
1: Yep. Then they play the Broncos away.
2: Rest everyone and you'll be right.
1: You think they'll probably get the job done there.
2: Yes.
1: Then they play the Raiders down at GIO.
2: Rest
1: the
2: fort, everyone there, it'll be right.
1: The great GIO stadium.
2: Yes. Right, that'll be cold GIO Stadium by that point.
1: And then they play the Titans away as well.
2: Yeah, so it gets a little bit easier after those first two games, though. That'll really sort out where they actually are sitting.
1: Yes, absolutely. Just updating the score over there on the Northern Beaches between the Cowboys and the Seagulls. 14 points to 6. The home side, the Seagulls winning over the Cowboys. Fosball looking to bounce back after last week's loss.
2: So where will this put the Seagulls?
1: So the Seagulls will move back into the top eight if they are currently
2: they're in the life ladder.
1: They're in seventh at the moment, so we'll see how that one plays out. JA, I want to move into some Origin chat now with you. Obviously, you spent a lot of time throughout the past

0: how the result went, but when you look back and your time spent in camp, is there a moment that stood out for you in camp outside the games, just with either players, coaches, or training?
1: Yeah, there was a moment where New South Wales won the game, won the series, and the moment they won the series was when the sledge came from across the border that the Laurie Daly was putting his players to sleep. Yeah. That changed the whole dynamic of the camp.
0: From Queensland journalists?
1: Yep, it changed the whole dynamic. It was the best thing that could have happened to New South Wales. It is really funny now. I know you brought up Greg Bird years ago saying to Mal, you know, run at me, and we want that kind of banter.
0: Well, that's what Liam Martin brought in the AM3, right?
1: Yes, but...
0: Hudson Young as well.
1: But interestingly... The players won't say these things in front of a camera anymore, right?
0: No way.
1: What they will go at is journos.
0: Yeah.
1: That's where the dynamic has changed completely.
0: Yeah.
1: Where they almost don't see each other as the enemy. And on the field they obviously do. But I think it's been a little bit of a change in the fact that they're on each other's social media. They're all really good mates. They go on each other's podcasts, whereas back in the day, they would have never come across each other. Mm. Now they actually take real issue with the opposition state's journalists.
0: Yeah.
1: And that's where they get really angry at things that have written. And so as soon as that was written, that changed the dynamic of the whole team. They were so angry about that.
0: Yeah.
1: And they were so defensive of Laurie, and they were determined to get it done. Mm.
0: So what do you think of that? Do you like that, or would you rather see more? Because a lot of people are saying this series was boring, was bland with regards to the build up.
1: And that made it more interesting.
0: Look, we saw Hudson Young say that, you know, when he was talking about Sam Walker and hiding on the wing and you know, trying to sort of fire that little bit up there. But like, what do you want to see more of that? Or,
1: well, Hudson also says it in a kind of jovial way. Like, he said to me in the second camp, he said, "Should I headbutt Reece Walsh back?"
0: Yeah.
1: Like, you know, and I ran that grab. So, you know, he kind of says it in a joking way. I think there was no doubt that article made it interesting, right? So it changed the whole dynamic and it made it interesting. Laurie Daly, it was incredibly... The whole series weighed on him a lot. Yeah. You even saw it. I mean, he looked physically like spent by the end of it.
0: Yeah.
1: I think it did get personal. I think Origin coaching, Laurie, I got the sense that next day when we were interviewing him out the front of the hotel, I got a sense there was no chance that he was doing it again.
0: Yeah.
1: Unless something drastically changes then. Mm. I think that is a very unique role to come into where you almost have to be a bit psychopathic in how thick your skin has to be.
0: Yeah.
1: And that was what Madge had, right? Like, Madge is really, really... Because it does get really nasty.
0: You know, I've always said that actually as NRL players, like,

0: able to deal with high pressure situations. You have to be able to deal with criticism. You have to be able to deal with outside noise, opinion.
1: Yep.
0: And just walk through it all. Like, you have to just live through it all. And the thing is that I think Laurie Daly done a tremendous job, is that there was so much noise throughout the series with him.
1: Yeah.
0: He remained true to what his thoughts were, to his team.
1: Yes.
0: And to who he selected. And that's the thing. Origin, there's so much opinion on who gets selected and who plays, and this person should have played and this person should have not been selected, and why was this person dropped when this person was doing this? But at the end of the day, to me, I think Laurie had his players he trusted and he wanted to back, and he was willing to hang his hat on their performances.
1: Yeah.
0: And they delivered in game three.
1: Yeah.
0: And Mitch Moses.
1: You could see that, like, the way that the players came out too, and even that moment at the end where you saw between Laurie and Nathan, like, it was like Ivan and Nathan.
0: Yeah, it was a special moment, wasn't it?
1: It was so special.
0: Yep.
1: And it was clear, like, just how much Laurie meant to them and how affected they were by that article.
0: Absolutely.
1: And the media in Queensland is so interesting in State of Origin because they really are so parochial, whereas we down here are probably not. We just kind of go in and get the job done. They are, the way they run their media is so different, and they make it interesting, I have to say.
0: Yeah.
1: So, but I think it frustrated the New South Wales camp at times that almost that New South Wales journalists weren't taking shots back.
0: Yeah.
1: And it's like, well, you want to say something on camera, I'll put it out there. But I can't do that. Like, I can't get too editorial.
0: Yeah. I've got a text here, actually. JA and Chad, can you see Madge taking back the New South Wales coaching role in 27 for one series, warming the seat for Ivan in 28? That's from Paramat. I don't think so. Like, he'll be coaching the Broncos next season. But do we have a timeline on when Laurie Daly will make his decision or release it publicly with regards to if he will continue to coach on or he'll step down from the position?
1: No, he hasn't said when, but... like, he pretty much had said it that next day. There was no doubt in my mind. He kept saying, my decision was already made up.
0: It sounds like he's stepping away.
1: I think it took a huge toll, not just on him, but on his family.
0: Yeah.
1: Massively. And I think the personal attacks, where it got very personal was when there was that stuff floating around with, like, Dave Trodden, the CEO, and, like, that Laurie had been employed because of him. That's where it found a little bit personal.
0: And the sleeping in the – or the lack of motivation.
1: Yes.
0: From the Queensland journalists.
1: What I found really fun.
0: They're getting sacked at halftime.
1: Yeah, and you know...
0: Yes, you know who I'm talking about.
1: I know, but I think that sometimes you do have to listen, and I listen to every podcast, right? Sometimes you do have to listen to things in context.
0: Yeah,
1: and I do think some of these things probably sounded more personal in one little grab than they actually were.
0: Yeah.
1: So I think if you listened all over, like, it's just like you and I, you could take one bit out of here... Mm. And it, in the context of a whole conversation, is very different. I mean, you know yourself. Yeah. I'm sure you've said things in your career and you've read them the next day and gone, that is not the vibe.
0: Yeah, absolutely. Absolutely. 100%.
1: And I think that happens to journos as well.
0: Well, I mean, we saw that with Phil Gould talking about Harry Grant, right? When Harry Grant called him a cheat.
1: Yes,
0: and then jokingly laughed at it. And then Billy Slater was obviously, a journalist put it straight to Billy Slater and he was like, well, I'll have to watch it and see what
1: context
0: was said in.
1: Yeah.
0: He didn't bite straight away.
1: Yeah.
0: You know, so I
1: put it to Isaiah Yeo that day as well.
0: Yeah.
1: He wasn't biting at all, which typical Isaiah Yeo, really. But if you heard that as a player, it would have been easy for Billy Slater to snap right back at that. But he's in the media. He knows how these things work.
0: What about Billy Slater and the Maroons? I mean, there's so much been spoken about the Billy and the Maroons, and they've had a couple of the losses in a row at Suncorp Stadium. From your perspective, again, taking you back inside to Origin camp, what was kind of the focus? Could you sense a focus on from the Blues with regards to, the Queensland, or there's been this old adage that, you know, New South Wales don't get Origin or anything, like the build-up, like, could you sense anything from New South Wales with regards to Queensland, their hate for Queensland or... how they were preparing, how they were, how they were talking in the media, or was just like they were just focusing on themselves?
1: I think I genuinely do think there was a big focus on themselves, because I think they were so disappointed in their own performance. Mm. So that's what they needed to fix. It wasn't a case of like we were outperformed by Queensland. It was a case of we didn't perform. Yeah.

0: what I got from them.
1: Yep.
0: The coaches, Matt King's press conference was one of the most interesting things, I thought.
1: You are bang on.
0: It was fascinating.
1: He spoke so well.
0: He always does.
1: In the lead up to game three, didn't he?
0: Yeah. I was actually sitting there thinking, wow, if I was a player, he would motivate me hugely because his communication is so clear, his honesty. What I was so surprised about, so we get that assistant coach, it's on the day of the game, right? So sometimes it does get a little bit lost in the wash-up, which is a bit of a shame because it was such an interesting press conference where he said, we're having last-minute meetings today as coaching staff about the bench.
1: Yep.
0: So it was like this admission of like, we got that bench so far wrong, but we got it wrong as the assistant coaches.
1: Yep.
0: We got so lost in the moment and overwhelmed.
1: Yeah.
0: And so he said,

0: Well, that's fantastic. That's the thing. You play games, you learn lessons, right? They made a stack of mistakes in game two with the interchange.
1: Yeah.
0: But they rectified them and got it. They got their rotation perfect in
1: and
0: game
1: no
0: three.
1: And no one had an ego in that coaching staff.
0: Yeah,
1: to turn on each other.
0: Yeah. And they were all like, look, we're accountable. We're the assistants. And I just thought it was fantastic to be able to do that, to put their hand up and be accountable for it. And it's real. It's honest. It's real.
1: I get the sense that there are two very different coaching styles going on at the moment. Like, so Laurie himself called himself like a leader, a motivator, a manager is what he said. Like you would have in the EPL.
0: Yep.
1: That's what he said. Like, I'm a manager. With Billy Slater is, I'm saying micromanager. I'm not in Queensland camp. So it's really, I'm taking it from what I'm seeing from the outside. I see New South Wales really up close.
0: Yeah.
1: I'm saying Billy Slater's, from the stories that I hear, a micromanager in a good way, not a bad way.
0: Yeah.
1: So he's a bit more like cross the T's, dot the I's.
0: Mm.
1: So it's two very different coaching styles that have worked well for Queensland and differently for New South Wales, where the assistant coaches are relied on a lot.
0: Yeah. Well, a lot of the
1: and
0: coaches,
1: they relish that.
0: The assistant coaches are the ones that are in clubland, right?
1: Yeah.
0: On both sides. You know, so they're the ones who are doing their hands-on coaching, where the head coaches are obviously most of the time the one who's the man manager and is, does less of the hands-on coaching, but more of the overseeing and managing the whole sort of thing. That's usually what happens in those instances. So, let us know your thoughts. 0457 736 736. Just updating the scores at the moment. Seagulls 14, the Cowboys 6. 10 minutes gone into the second half. So we'll keep you updated with that one. This is Chad Townsend and Jalissa Rapps. 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
4: Yes, welcome back to the post-game show with Chad Townsend and Jalissa Rapps. Just again, updating that score over there at Four Pines Park. Manly 14, the Cowboys 6, 25 minutes remaining in the second half. So we'll keep you updated of that. And live coverage will follow straight after the post-game show here.
5: Oh my God, I forgot this another.
4: Yeah, where we go, down to Melbourne, the Storm taking on the Titans. That call with Drury Forbes, Tim Manor, and Brett Camorley. Let's talk about this game, actually. The Storm versus the Titans, Amy Park tonight. Munster will be rested, not backing up from State of Origin. Trent Toliau, his replacement.

0: you think the Titans are a chance, or?
1: I do now that I've heard that, that Tino and JoJo are backing up, and then Munster out as well. Is he out? That was a lot. Must have been late.
0: Yeah, so
1: he was in.
0: Yeah, well, it would have happened in probably the 24-hour window. You know, when you've got to,
1: but I feel like that must have happened in the last couple of hours, maybe.
0: Yeah,
1: I wonder if he's out with an injury or if he's.
0: Yeah, there were reports around that young Hayden Watson, who played in the New South Wales Queensland under-19 match for Queensland, he got man of the match in that game.
1: Mm-hmm.
0: He's on the six-man bench. Pending debut may occur for him. Trent Toliau has done a job at hooker as well. But just looking at the starting sides, it looks like Wishart will start at 5'8", and then Toliau is named in a lock. So I don't know exactly what the lineup looks like. Sorry, Toliau is named at hooker. Sorry, Liero's at lock. So Toliau at hooker. Harry Grant has moved back to the bench.
1: Yes.
0: And Watson is on the bench also. So remember a couple of weeks ago when the Raiders got off to a hot start and then Harry Grant came onto the field and then just dominated.
1: Yes, I remember, Chad.
0: Yes. Were we on air then?
1: We were on air. Remember, I thought it was going all so good and I said that this is the one that they need to win.
0: Yeah. Hey, a lot of people have said that they think the Titans have improved this year. Have the Titans improved in your eyes, or is it just same old Titans? What do you think there?
1: I think they've improved. I don't think they've improved enough, like given the quality that they do have in that side. I know they're probably still in a bit of a rebuilding phase with the new coach, but they have a quality side. Like that is a side that you would have been happy to take over. So I think like the only real game we've really seen them absolutely excel was here or Combank against the Eels.
0: Yeah.
1: Where we saw some of their best footy, but I don't know. I think they've been a bit disappointing in patches.
0: And what about the Melbourne Storm? They're still a chance at making the top eight this season. They are currently in 11th spot, 7 wins, 9 losses. It's almost like it is must-win territory now for the Melbourne Storm. They've had a very different season so far this year, but they're a tough side to beat down in there at Melbourne, aren't they?
1: Yeah, I think they've probably left their run a little bit too late, even despite still got a bye in hand. But I don't think, like I said, I think that the only one that can really slip into the eight now is the Cowboys.
0: Yeah.
1: Not at the moment, given how they're going.
0: Yeah, 14 points to 6 against Manly, 22 minutes remaining. The Cowboys attacking the Seagulls try line. Keep you updated with that one.
1: Do you think the Storm is still in it?
0: I mean, I've given them a very faint hope. If they lose today, They're done. It's a must win today. And when you look at the live ladder, like they are in 11th, I actually think like they're on the same points as the Raiders and the West Tigers.
1: Mm-hmm.
0: You know, Canterbury Bulldogs are on the same wins, but they've had a bye. So the Storm, Raiders, and Tigers still have a bye to go. So that helps them. Same with the Cowboys. So,
1: I just think the Cowboys are probably the only ones.
0: Yeah, I don't think the Storm can make it, not with the way that they're playing, not with the personnel they've got at the moment. What I will say is this week was a big week for the Melbourne Storm with some of their signings, right? They they signed Bronson Cherry to a 3-year deal.
1: I think that's a great signing.
0: Yeah, look, so their back line is completely revamped next season. Jermaine Azarko is set to join Bronson Cherry. Xavier Coates will be back in the lineup. We know Coates was the best player, best winger in the world probably last year. You know, you put those three players into their back line because for me, their back line has let them down this year defensively as well. There's no way they've executed their defensive systems as well as they should have in the Melbourne Storm.
1: The thing that also goes against the Storm making the top eight is their run home is so tough.
0: Yep.
1: Like they had their easy games early on when they should have been winning them. Like after this, they've got the Roosters, the Rabbits, the Bulldogs aren't too hard. But then the Seagulls are by Panthers, Broncos, Sharks.
0: Yeah.
1: That is, if you got to win all those games, that's not possible.
0: Yeah. I mean, that's
1: realistically.
0: Absolutely. Absolutely. So updating that game over there and Manly, the Cowboys just struck back.
1: Woohoo.
0: Through Braden Burns. Now 14 points to 10 the Cowboys. A short side raid through Helam, Lukey, and then a quick play.

0: ball. And you know what? The old burrow and go from dummy half.
1: Given my tips are all over the shop at the moment, and I don't think there's too much hope for my tips either, I wouldn't mind the Cowboys winning this one just to make the ladder a little bit more interesting.
0: What do you mean with that?
1: Well, they win this one, then they
0: go up to
1: go up, and then suddenly the Seagulls find themselves out.
0: Yeah.
1: Which is like surprising considering how well the Seagulls were going.
0: Yeah. They've had a bit of a slump. They're not out of it now. That goal's been missed by Jake Clifford. So 14 points to 10, Seagulls over the Cowboys, 19 and a half minutes remaining in that game at Brookvale. So if they do win, the Cowboys, Seagulls will then move out of the top eight. Is that what you're saying?
1: Yes, yeah. And I think that's, you know, considering the run that the Seagulls went on, they have had, like, they've had a couple of disappointing results recently, mainly the Bulldogs and then losing to the Rabbits as well.
0: Yeah.
1: Before that.
0: Yeah.
1: And losing to the Sharks.
0: If you had to pick one of these sides between Manly and the Cowboys, because it probably looks like one of them will make the eight.
1: Yeah.
0: Which one is it, you think?
1: That can actually go on and do some damage as the Seagulls.

0: the Cowboys, I didn't think was gonna, they were going to make the eight.
1: Yeah, well, what I will say is the if you are good enough, you will get there. That's my thoughts. All right, let's move on. Some other news around the grounds over the course of the weekend. Was there a big moment this weekend, Julissa, where that caught your eye, a big moment in a game or any talking point that you think, wow, that was interesting over the course of the games? Or do you still think we're still in that bit of a period where it's kind of an Origin hangover? We're still sort of sitting, I guess, in the glory of the New South Wales victory and what that means moving forward now for the next 12 months in New South Wales.
0: Yeah. I mean, unsurprisingly, my moments were the Raiders.
1: Yeah.
0: To have shown a bit of fight finally. I was like, where has this been? So, that was, I mean, again, it's just come too late, which is just so frustrating as a fan.
1: What about the Raiders with regards to their personnel this year? And, you know, we spoke a little bit before around Ricky Stewart and some of his comments post-game, but A lot has been made around the form of Ethan Sanders this year and the development. Obviously, the loss of Fogarty as well.
0: Yeah.
1: How have you rated Sanders' season so far this year? Because he's been given the keys to the football team this year. Mm-hmm. He has probably had some ups and downs, some really good moments, and some moments where he's probably hasn't been in the game for as long periods as he probably should have. For me, the Raiders left that switch with Strange moving back to his preferred side a little bit too long.
0: I agree.
1: I would have liked to seen that a little bit earlier. Last night, I look at the way that they played, and they were fantastic.
0: Yeah.
1: But when you look at the holistic view of the season, last year they were fantastic. Minor premiers, they went out in straight sets. That Broncos game took a lot out of them. How will they be feeling right now? Because they're out. They're not making the top eight.
0: I think it's disappointing that it took till, whether it was coincidental or not, but seeing like Ethan Strange in Origin back on his preferred side to then move him back there. Obviously, that did come a little bit late. But I think we probably... I never underestimated the loss of Jamal Fogarty. I thought that he was going to be, as soon as I heard that he was going last year, I thought, oh, this is going to be absolutely detrimental. Just the controlling half that he is, his kicking game, he's exactly what the Raiders need. And the loss of him, I just thought was going to be felt, and it was really felt. And we probably put too much pressure on Ethan Sanders to then like step straight into those shoes. He's only young. Both those halves, like Ethan Strange's excelled, like peaked so early.
1: Yeah.
0: That I think there was probably just too much expectation on what they could do. And I don't know if maybe, I don't think Ricky Stewart, I think Ricky Stewart has been, from what he, listening to him in that press conference yesterday, he seems to have more realistic expectations around Sanders.
1: Yeah. Yeah, the thing is, when I came into the NRL, I came into the game at 20. I played 11 games in my first year. I played 3 games in my second year, cracked my sternum. Then I played 5 games in my third year. So I played 19 games in 3 years, and then the following year I played more than 20, and then I was off. So it took me 3 years to sort of get going with injury, and had guys above me, you know, that you had to sort of beat out for the job.
0: Yeah.
1: And it's tough. Like it's a grind. And I put so much pressure on myself back then as a young half. If we lost, like I was just in the worst mood because you've made the NRL, but you haven't made it yet.
0: Yeah.
1: You've still got to prove yourself that you belong at that level.
0: Yeah.
1: And that's why there's so much talk around that old saying, you're not a real NRL player unless you've played 50 games.
0: Mm.
1: So Sanders is still, he's still well under that.
0: Mm-hmm.
1: Right, so every moment matters for him, because if he doesn't continually do his job, they'll find someone else. There's nothing that Ethan Sanders can sit back and rely on and say, well, I've delivered in this moment, I've done this in this moment.
0: Yeah.
1: You know?
0: And look at how long it took, say, Jamal Fogarty to get to that point, like from the Titans days to then coming to Canberra. Like, it's just experience, isn't it?
1: Absolutely, it's experience. So updating again, Jason Saab has just scored off a really nice kick here for the Seagulls, 18 points to 10 over the Cowboys, just under 15 minutes remaining in this one, a right side raid here. Fogarty, the man we were just talking about, a really nice kick, Saab, and the put down. So Seagulls, 18 points to 10 over the Cowboys. We'll keep you updated with that one. But just on that point, like for me, I love seeing – halves come into the game and have success straight away and, you know, develop. And then every difference journey, though.

0: Every journey is different because not everyone comes in the NRL and then stays in the NRL. Uh-huh. Some people go in, then they go back out, the reserve grade, you get injured, this and that, you've got, and then the contracts come into play.
1: Do you think the young guys are sometimes a little bit too impatient for success and probably, like, even, not that I'm saying that Sam Walker was like this, but even if you look at Sam Walker, there was, like, not that long ago rumblings about him being dissatisfied and wanting to go maybe to the Broncos or, you know, like, look at where he is now.
0: The thing that ticks me off with halves, or anyone, to be honest, is paid on potential.
1: Yeah. Oh, it, as a fan,
0: like, I
1: nothing bothers me more.
0: I was never, ever paid on potential.

0: being fearful of losing people.
1: Yeah.
0: And then...
1: And you got to pay overs to keep them.
0: Yeah. And there's some clubs that have to do that because...
1: They suck.
0: Accurate.
1: Some clubs pay more than they should.
0: Yes.
1: Yeah. Yeah. The ones down the bottom.
0: Yeah.
1: And you can guess which ones I'm talking about, but some of them, yeah, some of them aren't.
0: Or no, some have to put some of them, annoying clauses in.
1: Yeah. Some of them manage their rosters completely different. The ones at the top, you look at stability, like you look at the ladder, you look at the guys who manage their roster, you look at some of the rosters in our competition and go, how do they fit into the salary cap?
0: Yeah.
1: And then you look at some other clubs down the other end of the competition. How are they all in the salary cap when I compare that value and that value as the exact same?
0: Yeah.
1: How does that work?
0: Because you can't go too far under the salary cap. You get in trouble for that.
1: Yeah, you're not allowed to. You've got to spend it.
0: You're not allowed to. So, which is so funny. But that's when having a really good junior system like the Panthers have.
1: Yeah. And a really good system. Really good.
0: Really good system.
1: Yeah.
0: And having also... blokes that want to stay there for,
1: yeah,
0: you know, taking unders, like someone like a Nathan Cleary who's taken unders.
1: Yeah.
0: Yeah, pays you absolute dividends. It's the culture of your club, right? But then otherwise other clubs, not only do you pay on potential, but then you pay with all these strange clauses that allow you to get into all these situations a la Tigers.
1: Yeah, absolutely. Oh, we got a text here from Lloyd. Hey, Chad and Jalissa, is there a world in the future where Nathan Cleary captains New South Wales? Yes, there
0: is. Absolutely.
1: He'll be the next captain after.
0: In the near future, I would say.
1: Next year or the year after.
0: Yeah, probably. Maybe the year after if Isaiah Yeo, you know, is still up to the task next year. But, yeah, for sure.
1: Yep.
0: Nathan Cleary, absolutely. Like, he's a co-captain with Isaiah at the Panthers. He's got all that experience. Yep. So that was the one story that, like, aside from obviously I'm a huge Laurie Daly fan, so I was thrilled to see things work out for Lozza, but I was so happy for Nathan Cleary.
1: Yeah, so happy.
0: Oh, man. Like, he has copped it. This narrative of, like, he had to own Origin, I thought it was the most ridiculous thing.
1: Yeah.
0: His
1: resume is crazy.
0: He's been the best player in the world for how long now? Like, he's fine, and he's won Origins. That's the thing. It was like, oh, nobody's got to win an Origin decider. And then you know what it'll be this year? I can see it at the end of the year.
1: Dally M.
0: Nah. World Cup.
1: Mm.
0: He has to dominate and win the World Cup.
1: Yeah.
0: But he has to do it on his own.
1: Yeah. Well, he hasn't won a Dally M yet, so he's in charge, and we'll see how that plays out. Look, Manly, 18 points to 14. The Cowboys have just scored through Braden Burns, gets another one. Kick to come here. Look, we've got to get to the last break for Bendix Brakes. When it comes to braking, Bendix are the best. Put your foot down with confidence with Bendix. More of the post-game show next.
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1: Yes, welcome back to the post-game show. Don't forget the open line, 1300 01 1170, or send us a text 0457 736 736. Again, just updating you on that live game over there at Brookvale between the Cowboys and the Seagulls, 18 points to 14. We're inside the final 10 minutes there. So, that game is going to come down to the wire. We will look forward ahead to round 20 before there is only one game left this weekend. It will be following us, and it will be with Drury Forbes, Tim Matter, and Brett Camorley. We'll keep you updated. They'll be on the call for the Storm versus Titans game straight after us. But let's move into round 20 of the NRL, and it all starts back on Thursday night football. The Panthers taking on the Broncos. The Panthers are very short price favourites. The Broncos, it's been a disappointing season, hasn't it? They take on the ladder-leading Panthers. More punishment for the Broncos, you think?
2: When you were a broadcaster doing this game at the start of the year, you would have thought, brilliant, Thursday night footy, it'll be a massive like rematch. It's just unfortunately not lived up to what you thought. And I think the Broncos have copped a lot. Madge McGuire has copped a lot and continues to.
1: Yeah.
2: It's been the injuries for them.
1: Yeah.
2: Like it has.
1: Yeah. Yeah, absolutely. Friday night football, which should be an absolute cracker between the Sharks and the Knights. This one down at the Shire.
2: Mm-hmm.
1: Not far from my house, actually.
2: You going to pop along?
1: I actually am going to this game.
2: Are you? Are you calling it?
1: No, I'm not calling it. I've been invited as a guest.
2: Sorry, there's a night of footy you're not working.
1: Yeah, actually
2: what
1: is.
2: What a shock. Vlogging? Vlogging it.
1: No, I'm not. I'm just invited as a guest, to be honest.
2: Get the camera out.
1: Just on work, actually. I mean, I'm getting a big taste of what you've done for a long time in the media, in season.
2: Yeah.
1: I had a 13-day on-air stretch on SEN. Yeah. And I think it was like, I'd done the math, it was like 21 of the 30 days over the past month I'll be on air.
2: Yeah.
1: But you got to do what you got to do in season, right?
2: Well, your position is you're also giving your opinion. To change it up every day is quite a feat.
1: Yeah. But also, like, I'm new to this, right? So for me, I got some great advice actually from Luke Lewis, who was a mentor of mine and a great teammate of mine. And he always said to me, you've got to say yes to everything and you figure out a way to get it done. And to me, I got that advice through my playing days. Because I wanted to do stuff in the media post-career. So I had to build relationships, and I felt that's really helped me now with where I'm at.
2: Yeah.
1: But, like, to your point, we were talking about before, and, you know, work and leave and certain things. Like, in season, you've got to – it's a big push.
2: Yeah.
1: It is a big push.
2: Yeah.
1: So you have to
2: on the Origin is the hardest – I find the hardest time is, like
1: – I mean, you've been away from family, right, in
2: well,
1: camp
2: I'm away
1: and things
2: for
1: like that.
2: About like, from my house for about 7 weeks. Because this time Magic Round came with – you went into Origin.
1: Yeah.
2: But the hardest day is Origin Day, I find, because I start sunrise at 5 a.m.
1: Yeah.
2: And then you go to the post-match, which is about 1 a.m.
1: Yeah, that's crazy.
2: But then you're back on sunrise 3 hours later.
1: Yeah.
2: And then you go till that night. Your last cross is about 6. So in about 48 hours, you're off air for about 3.
1: Yeah.
2: So on Friday, I honestly felt like I was hungover. Mm. Like I just felt shocking. But people ask me at the moment, what's your roster? Like what days do you work? Mm. And I say from March to November. And then after that, it's all good. But it's fun, right? We're so lucky.
1: It is fun. Absolutely. Yeah. I mean, you talk about like having the opportunity to go on watch football and commentate football, like which I'd be doing from the couch. I'd be watching the game at home, but you get to sit in one of the best seats in the house, call it with good people, and it's a great privilege, to be honest.
2: Yes.
1: Let's move into the more games. Roosters taking on the Storm next week at Allianz Stadium. Roosters third, Storm currently 11th. Mm. We think we know which way this game will go.
2: Yes.
1: Towards the Sydney Roosters.
2: Yep, for sure.
1: Then your Raiders take on the Rabbitohs. Mm-hmm. Two teams coming off big victories this weekend.
2: Yeah, I've got a bit of hope here after seeing the Raiders. So, no doubt, that'll be crushed.
1: That's all you want as a fan, hope.
2: Hope.
1: Seriously.
2: Do you?
1: If you've got no hope, you're nothing.
2: I know, but it does hurt later.
1: All you want is hope.
2: All you want is hope.
1: Seriously.
2: Yes. Put it on a T-shirt.
1: The next game, the Warriors versus the Dragons. Warriors, very short price. The Dragons had the bye this weekend.
2: Yeah.
1: Have you heard anything on their coaching decision with regards to timeline?

0: or personnel? Nothing.
1: It's a mystery at the moment. We've got a little interview with Val Holmes tomorrow night. You can tune into. So your mate Val. So get his thoughts on that.
0: Well, I know what he's been up to this weekend.
1: He's been
0: promoting the Rugby League World Cup
1: at the Supercars, I believe.
0: Yes.
1: Potentially.
0: Yes.
1: Yes, he certainly has.
0: Yeah.
1: Nothing is coming out of that yet.
0: Yep.
1: I think because largely they just don't have the rush to make the decision.
0: Yeah.
1: Like they want to see where their season ends up. But
0: their signings are signed, sealed, delivered.
1: Exactly. They're still signing players.
0: But the thing is their retention. There's some players, I think, on the lower end of the scale they'll need to retain.
1: Yeah.
0: And they do have a big turnover, like Sloan, Super League.
1: Yeah.
0: Cook,
1: yep.
0: Super League. Finai, Super League.
1: I'm surprised with the players that they have been able to sign, like not knowing, like obviously Connor Watson, not knowing like
0: who the coach is going to be.
1: Who the coach is going to be is crazy. Yeah. So, I just think like they have no one coming after Dean Young at the moment. So, they have no reason to rush, really.
0: Yeah. Absolutely. Oh, my goodness.
1: What?
0: The Cowboys have just scored a try. Sorry to get too excited.
1: Oh, my God. I was going to say, what's happened?
0: Oh, I got a bit excited there. The Cowboys just scored 18-all. There's 2 minutes remaining.
1: I've never seen your face light up.
0: Jeez.
1: Holy hell.
0: I do apologize there. I just went off my rocket. 18-all, kick to come, 2 minutes 16 remaining in that game.
1: 18-all. Wow. Yeah, imagine the Brookie crowd at the moment.
0: Yeah, wow. Last play, offload,
1: two really
0: offload.
1: Really good finishes.
0: And then a finish and a kick from Scott Drinkwater, which wasn't great. But then he comes back in, and then Jackson Perdue picks it up and then passes to Ruben Cotter. Have a look at it again, and then just how excited they are. The kick to come. So Jake Clifford still has to kick the goal. There is 2 minutes, 15 minutes remaining in
1: Seagulls
0: this game.
1: Seagulls are very disorganized in defense there.
0: Yeah, wow. You know what? I was lucky enough to be part of one of the best victories of my life or my career.
1: Grand final?
0: That one. But like regular season for the Cows when we came back against against the Seagulls a couple of years ago. So, you know, I don't want to do the early crow, but they've put themselves in a chance to come away again. Still 2 minutes remaining. Clifford has to kick the goal. We're just updating 18-all between the Seagulls and the Cowboys. We will move on to the rest of the games, round 20. Dogs versus the Tigers. Both teams coming off disappointing losses this weekend.
1: There's not much there.
0: Yep. And then the Titans and Seagulls.
1: Depending on how this game goes, could be very crucial for the Seagulls.
0: Yep. And then the Dolphins taking on the Cowboys in the 4X Derby, that game up at Suncorp Stadium. So as Jake Clifford lines this kick up, and with under 2 minutes remaining, it's a big one. It's a big kick, this one. Jake Clifford's got a big boot. So it's no easy feed. What is it? It's 15 metres left of the upright.
1: A few Cowboys fans there.
0: A few Cowboys fans. As Jake Clifford is taking his mark and he walks in and he's pushed it away. 18-all. 1 minute remaining. Wow. Wow, wow, wow. That's going to come down to potentially Golden Point. This has been the post-game show with Chad Townsend and Jalissa Raps. Well done, Jalissa.
1: Thank you.
0: Very well done.
1: You.
0: And Drury Forbes, Tim Manor, and Noddy Kamali will be taking over now on the Storm versus Titans call. We'll see you guys next time.

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0: outside. Chanel Harris-Savina. Pompey!
1: Here's a chance. Reece Walsh. He capitalised. He gets the fullback. Reece Walsh scores one of the great grand final tries.
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3: Welcome to the final game of round 19 as we welcome you to SEN League. It's the Melbourne Storm hosting the Gold Coast Titans at Amy Park this evening. And it's all thanks to 4 and 20 Pies, Australia's original fan food. 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How are we, fellas?
4: Fantastic. It's we've got the end of the game. We're just watching the game on TV. Cowboys have sunken a field goal in the first 2 minutes of extra golden point time to beat the Manly Seagulls, who are winning 18-10 with only about 10 minutes to go. So big comeback by the Cowboys and setting up for what's going to be a great game coming up.
3: Yes, indeed. An important win for the Cowboys there, just outside the top eight. And

0: And we say good evening to Brett Camorley. Noddy, of course, you're the current New South Wales Cup coach of the Manly Warringah Seagulls.
1: Yeah, good evening, Drury and Timmy Manor. Looking forward to tonight's game of the Titans v. the Melbourne Storm. But Scott Drinkwater has just kicked a field goal to end the match at Brookvale. And obviously, they would be a little bit disappointed about it. You see, the Cowboys players certainly very, very happy with how they've come back from behind in the second half. But we're looking forward to going to Amy Park for two teams that probably are looking for a big win or a good win.
0: The entire team tonight, we are dressed by Strutties. 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As we count down to the Storm and the Titans doing battle here at Amy Park this evening in what is fast becoming a must-win proposition every game now for the Storm. Not quite just yet, but you get the feeling, fellas, that they need to win tonight, the Storm. No Cam Munster tonight, Timmy Manor. He's been rested after Origin.
2: Yeah, a lot of teams resting their players after Origin. It tells me that Melbourne believe they're going to make him the eight. They're going to make the eight. It tells me they're saving him. They're looking after him, because if they were desperate and I thought that they're going to miss out, they'd have just gone all in on this game. It just gives me the vibe that they're thinking we're going to win this game. They're willing to rest their big dog, and they're banking on him to recover and be ready for the final push into the finals.
0: Jerome Hughes, Harry Grant, Trent Liero and Howarth in for the Storm tonight. No Munster, Noddy. For the Titans, they're pretty much injury free at the moment. Still no Jolliffe, but they welcome back Cooper Bai, Jeremiah, Jojo Fifita and Tino Fasuamala. Are we backing up for them?
1: Yeah, that's right. Some big backups there for them. And I think the other person, I like the development of Zane Harrison, the young halfback that they've invested in. They've got some good key outside backs and 5'8 and Jaden Campbell. So they're getting better under Josh Hannay. Obviously, it's a bit of a rebuild for him. He's a new coach up there. They're trying to get systems in place. They show some good signs at moments of a match or for in some games. But obviously, this will be a learning curve for the Titans and look for better things in the future. But I think they're on the right direction.
0: Now, boys, we've spoken before, particularly you, Noddy, about the magic 32 points number to play in finals, which equates to 13 wins with the three byes. Now, if Noddy over here is correct, and that is the case, in the Melbourne Storm's position, they have 7 wins and 9 losses coming this one. They've got 9 games remaining, including this one tonight.
1: And they've got a bye. So and a bye gives them a guaranteed win.
0: Well, that's actually a very good
1: point.
0: So
1: that gets them to 20. So they need to win 6 minimal.
2: Out of how many?
1: Well, that'll be 17, 18. So that 6 from 9.
2: Maybe they do it. They can do that.
0: But with the bye, though, that would be
1: 32. Well, the bye gets them to 20 because they're on 18 points at the moment. So the bye gets them to 20. So they need 6 wins. Do they get 6 wins from now to the end of the year? I think they've got a pretty hard draw as well. Obviously, they would be

0: Okay, well, under Craig Bellamy, the only time they didn't play finals was on the salary cap year.
1: Yep, that's the only time.
0: The only time Craig Bellamy, coaching the Melbourne Storm, has missed out on a semi-final was the year that they had their points taken off them. It was the salary cap drama. So that's the only time Craig Bellamy hasn't got a Melbourne Storm side into the top eight. And for 50% of their life, they've been inside the top four under Craig Bellamy.
1: Well, that's quite the record. I think that's why I'm so optimistic they'll make it. I think I'm just so used to the muscle memory of just seeing them there. I've never seen them not there. So the idea of them not being there is very foreign, but it could happen.
2: The Titans seeking their first win at Amy Park tonight, gentlemen, since 2014. They haven't won here at Amy Park in over 10 years, 12 years to be exact. So we're going to chat the teams now. We're going to start with you, Timmy. Who do you think will provide the unmissable moment for Drinkwise tonight? You won't miss a moment if you Drinkwise.
1: Yeah, I think it's going to be a guy who's pretty disappointed after the game on the weekend, but on Wednesday, sorry, but Harry Grant. He's been so instrumental, so powerful, like so... such a key figure in their wins in the game one and two, and to lose that series is going to hurt him. So I dare say he'll be someone to watch out for tonight.
2: How about you, Noddy? A missable moment for Drinkwise.
0: I think there'll be... Kinney could be a chance for the Titans. What did you say? 2014 was the last time they won down there. And I think the Titans fullback could provide the unmissable highlight if the Titans can provide an upset tonight.
2: Well, there you go. We're going to chat ladder update now. Thanks to Isuzu. 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And coming into this one, the Storm in 11th position with a 7-9 record. We just spoke about the fact they do have the luxury of the bye, but they've got to win six more in eight playing weeks to go, including this one. So if they win this one, it's then a 5-7 proposition. If they lose this one, it's a 6-7 proposition, boys. So we are getting that moment, the Storm season, where there is almost no tomorrow. As for the Titans, they're second from bottom, 4-11 is their record. Boys, how are we assessing the Titans season under first-year coach Josh Hennay at the moment?
0: I think he's doing a wonderful job. I think he's rebuilding the club. They've made some big recruitment decisions. They've re-signed players. They've made a decision to let a few players go. He's obviously investing in young Zane Harrison to be that halfback. I think Clark, I think the fact that Campbell is coming, is in that partnership. They had so many players playing out of position, or they had three or four fullbacks at one stage all trying to fit him into a side. So I feel like now there's some structure to how they're playing and what they're doing. I think it's just time for the development.
1: I love Kinney. I think they've unlocked some talent. I think Josh Hannay gets a pass mark. I think it's someone that's obviously building towards something, and I think they're going to be a good club moving forward.
2: The teams are warming up for Ream, Australia's favourite, that's steady, hot and strong. Install a Ream, Timmy Manor. The Melbourne Storm, how they look to you warming up tonight?
1: Yeah, well, the Melbourne Storm, we just spoke before about the, you know, their record in final and getting to finals footy. They know the importance of these games. They have a knack to lifting for the big occasion. So I think we could see an ambush. I think we could see Melbourne Storm absolutely come out. Well, not really an ambush. They're expected to be dominant, but I think they'll flex their muscles and make a statement tonight.
2: Ream, steady, hot and strong. Noddy, how about the Titans?
0: Yeah, I think they're improving. They're obviously haven't won at Amy Park since 2014. They're a well-drilled side, the Melbourne Storm. They've just got to try and keep everything in control of what they do. Good completion rate, get into the grind, good kicking game, and put a bit of pressure on the Melbourne Storm, because we know it's not the Melbourne Storm of the past. There's no Munster for the Storm, so I think they'd be going into this contest thinking, let's grow, let's handle pressure scenarios, because the Melbourne Storm keep you in that pressure scenario for a lot of the game.
2: Of course, Melbourne Storm Premiership winner Brett Noddy-Kamali in the house tonight along with Timmy Manor. Storm actually going for their 500th career win as a club tonight, wow. The Melbourne Storm. Timmy Manor, let's go back to you. The match day matchups for Shark Bite Max, the new standard engineered for performance, plumbing perfected Shark Bite Max. What are your match day matchups to look forward to?
1: Yeah, my ones are we just spoke about Kinney before, but Farlongo and Kinney, the two fullbacks, both dynamic, both can break open the game, so I'm going to go the two number ones.
2: So Timmy's gone the fullbacks. Noddy, how about you?
0: I'll go the two dummy halves. If you keep an eye on this gentleman making or starting for the Melbourne Storm, Trent Tolau, I think his name is, Oliver Pascoe is for the Titans. He reminds me, watching his actions, I've watched him play a little bit of football, he's got very much Cameron Smith-like actions, where how he addresses the ball, yeah, how he passes from dummy half. I think he's a quality player of the future, so I'll look forward for 19 versus 9 will be my little Shark Bite matchup.
2: Yep, there we go. So the two, did you say the two number nines?
0: Well, number 19 versus 9. Obviously, he'll start. He gets to start because he

0: going to bring Harry Grant off the bench just to rest Harry Grant the first probably 20, 25 minutes after playing the full game of football in Origin.
1: All right, there you go. Now for the Keno Go coin toss. Keno Go's $40 million jackpot. Download the app today and play with only $2.
0: I think the winner of the coin toss would have elected the kickoff. I think that both teams will want to get their defence systems in place straight away. So it'll be like all kickoff, no wind in the stadium at the moment. So, and obviously Amy Park, cold night. But I think kickoff, get your defensive power in place and earn the right to have a good first set of six.
1: There you go, Keno Go, play with $2 today. And the final word then before kickoff for best sheds, Australian sheds at the lowest prices. We'll start with you, Timmy. What will the final instructions be from the coaches?
2: Yeah, I think for Melbourne it's important about starting strong and really making a statement tonight, but not getting too caught up in the final result, but just going through like each play. And then for the Gold Coast, it's got to be just to go with them set for set, not let Melbourne get away from them.
0: They had a bye last week, the Titans, so I think a really important week for them to come off being freshened up and a bye, and they would have put some things in practice that they weren't, that you're not able to do in a normal week when you're getting ready to play another game of football. So I expect the Titans to jump out of the blocks and go well, and you know what Craig Bellamy, Coach Shards are like. They're all effort areas and high execution required from key players, and you know, don't beat yourself.
1: And both sides coming off the bye, on that note, Noddy, as you alluded to, well, there's a change in starting hooker from the Melbourne Storm. Harry Grant will start off the bench. The skipper backing up from Origin. So Grant to come off the bench. We're counting down to kickoff at Amy Park, the Storm and the Titans. And we've got to say a special happy birthday to Jai Arrow, of course, celebrating his 31st birthday today and the wonderful support for him, the Stand with Jai. So happy birthday, Jai Arrow. And keep the text coming in, 0457 736 736. Kickoff is next.
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4: Back to SEN League, it's the Storm v Titans as round 19 continues at Amy Park. We're underway here, it's the Storm kicking off Titans. First touch of the footy with Jojo Fifita, wonderful to have you with us once again on SEN League. Final match of round 19, Drury Forbes, Timmy Manor and Brett Camorley to bring you this one from Melbourne. And it's the Titans currently in 16th position.
5: Get up,
4: Trent! Up against the Storm, desperate for a win to keep their finals aspirations alive. There's Tino Fasuamalawi just beyond the 30. Of course, they announced mid-season he's sharing the captaincy with Fotowaka, who just takes up to the 40 now. This is a good opening set from Gold Coast. Jaden Campbell almost 20 metres inside Storm territory. Last play, end of the first, says. The kick comes in from young Zane Harrison as he goes high here at Amy Park. Farlongo underneath it, inside his own 10. Feeds to Warbrick, and the Storm have the footy for the first time tonight.
6: It's a great start, isn't it? The Gold Coast Titans coming out of the blocks. A huge first set, marching down the field, getting them down 60 metres with the ball, and a good kick and chase.
4: Indeed, and you just joined us, Cam Munster being rested tonight for the Melbourne Storm. He won't be playing. Harry Grant's coming off the bench, and Jerome Hughes is back in the halves for them. Trent Liero, another one playing tonight. He's got the football starting lock forward. The Storm back at home tonight. Up towards the 40 they go. Broadcast side is Jerome Hughes just linking up with Nick Meaney, the right centre. And at dummy half, there's Trent Tolau, who will start at dummy half tonight. Trent Tolau, as they get to their kick, a tricky one for Keanu Kenny on his knees, sliding. Makes a great catch. The Titans have the ball, 30 out from their own line, only 5 in from touch.
7: Yeah, keep an eye on the Melbourne Storm dummy half starting the match. Trent Tolau, as you said, I feel like he's got Cameron Smith-like traits about how he addresses the ball, how he passes the ball. He's a player they've got a high opinion of coming through the Melbourne Storm system.
4: Indeed, wonderful to have your company on SEN League. All thanks. All thanks to all of you listening in tonight as the Titans just short of halfway there. And now they're over halfway. Here they go. It's been a strong start from the Gold Coast. Aramahu with the football. And now 40 out. It's Zane Harrison who goes to the air once more. This time enabling his chasers to come through. The Storm allow it to bounce. A kind bounce for them. Fortuitous, if you like to. Farlongo, although he lost ground going back, and a great chase from the Titans. Fotowaka wraps him up. Only 5 out from the Storm try line.
7: Timmy, is there a little concern for the Melbourne Storm how many metres the Titans are making very easily, continuously down the field with every carry?
6: Yeah, the thing is, though, Melbourne are happy for you to make metres down the edges. They kind of, in the way they invite you to take those free, easy metres, and you kind of get stuck on the edge. So it can be a bit of a trap sometimes if you keep taking those metres, then you kind of get nothing because you're stuck on the sideline.
4: Joe Chan into the starting lineup. Another one with the reshuffle for the Storm tonight. Just short of the 30, his tackles. They go towards the middle of the field. Nil all the score between Melbourne and the Gold Coast. 3 minutes and a quarter gone on the Liquorland scoreboard. Liquorland legendary. Choose to drink wise. And they get to their kick once again, the Storm. So Keanu Kenny with momentum, and they've started the game well. The Gold Coast winning the territory battle as Kenny gets it away to Philip Sami. Play number one already on halfway, the Titans.
7: Yeah, winning the field position battle they at the are. Moment, marching down the field. They were caught on the full by Kenny, and we've got tackle two here on the 40-metre attacking end of the field for the Titans.
4: Yeah, it was AJ Brimson, and now Captain Courageous Tino Fasuamalawi for the Titans. Wrapped up over the top by Yatoika Manu, 30 metres out, centre of the park. The Titans, Zane Harrison on the inside to Aramahu. Aramahu is going to be tackled about 20 away here. The Titans brimming with confidence early. And a little flick from Fasuamalawi.
7: They're going to score.
4: No, they're going to call it back. As Tino flicked it to Jaden Campbell, he thought he was away. He planted the ball down. Referee for this one, Tyson Bruff, has called it back.
7: Has to be a forward pass. Tino has got his back to the try line, and then he's flicked it out of the back of his hand.

0: And so only one direction this could travel, and it's a forward pass, and it's called by the touch judge.
1: It was close. Yeah, definitely forward pass, but just it goes to show it's an early warning sign for the Melbourne Storm. They've got to be careful because you mentioned it, Nod, but the Gold Coast are just winning the field position battle. They're going down the field so easily at the moment, so they're definitely on top.
2: Yeah, they've started on fire, the Gold Coast Titans. Still nil all the score, approaching the five-minute mark on the Liquorland scoreboard. We'll bring the epic value and the legendary drinks. Choose to drink wise with Liquorland. Nil all, Storm with it now. This is Cooper Clark, and now Yatoika Manu. Yatoika Manu, strong carry wrapped up there by Fasil Mulaawi. Also Beau Furmore, 35 metres out here, the Storm. Desperate to start stringing some wins together. Not used to seeing the Storm outside of the eights. Trent Liero up towards the 40 now. Hughes at first receiver. And now Wishart. Another one into the starting lineup. And Falongo now. Still going Falongo over halfway and about 38 metres out here on the last 10. In from touch on the outer side as Wishart will go to the air here. So Wishart moves to 5'8" with Tolau

0: Yeah, great start for the Kinney and the Titans. You know, just able to get the response. The Titans coming out of their end of the field. They're over the 40-metre line here straight away. The Melbourne Storm, I thought, were going to put them in their end of the field. And went, no. Kinney, great footwork, great line speed. Good line break.
1: There's some young, exciting fullbacks coming through, aren't there? And he's one of them.
2: Yep, and now the Titans. Furmore got it from Campbell, and he almost broke through, hanging on there. Warbrick, 30 away, 10 in from touch. The Titans now back towards the centre, through the hands, and they did end up retreating. It was Kinney. They didn't want to give away the obstruction call. This will be the last, but they've made significant ground. They're only 15 away here, Gold Coast. Winning the field position early as they go to the air, out of side, through Harrison it was. Titans didn't know much about it, but Fifita comes away with it as he dishes it back there to Jeremiah, making his club debut, and the Storm have managed to come up with possession on their own 30. But again, it's the Titans looking better with the football early on.
1: Unforced error there. They just threw the ball to the wrong player. Melbourne Storm dodge a bullet and ease some pressure, but it's been all Gold Coast Titans his first 7 minutes of the game.
0: I'll put that down as the worst tackle five finish for this year's competition.
2: Josh King, five short of halfway, and now Melbourne just trying to spark something. Tyran Wishart putting his hand up. There's the hooker, Trent Tolau, the former Panther, spreads it wide. Hughes, and the Storm now their last play, 32 out, played by Joe Chan. They go towards this broadcast side, short side play, Jerome Hughes. A good high kick. Kenny under pressure. It was David versus Goliath. Warbrick contesting. Now they're going to call a knock on against Warbrick. It first went back off Kenny, the call, and then knocked on against Melbourne. It'll be a Titan scrum deep in their own territory.
0: Yeah, good competition in it. You're always looking for Will Warbrick. He's going to score majority of the times in the air. He just out jumps a lot of players. Kenny ruled to have knocked it backwards, and knock on it has been by the Melbourne Storm. So Titans will get the ball.
2: And we should make mention of Tyson Brough making his NRL debut tonight. Has been one of the best Queensland Couple Host Plus Cup refs for a while. And the one thing about Tyson Brough, boys, never a hair out of place. Titans with it.
0: Titans will get a penalty now. They'll coming out of yardage as well.
2: That was Fifita, 15 out from their own line, penalty Gold Coast.
1: Why'd you look at me when you said no hair out of place?
0: Because you've got no hair out of place too, Timmy. <Yeah. laughs> So you're a good Queensland Cup referee now developing through the ranks?
2: Absolutely. Yeah, well, absolutely. That's good. I believe his old man was a game show host back in the day, Tyson Brough. Good to see him on NRL debut tonight. So tap to the Titans. Dean Jeremiah making his club debut tonight on the right wing for the Gold Coast Titans. And they've certainly started strongly this game. They go to the other side, AJ Brimson, just on Jeremiah. He's a former Storm player coming up against his former club tonight. Great run from AJ Brimson, who's found a home at left centre tonight. They're already in Storm territory. Fodawaker straightens his run. Nil all the score still. 8 3/4 minutes remaining. Nil all on the Liquorland scoreboard, but the Titans having the better of the play. So far, it's fair to say, as Harrison knocks on. It was an absolute gimme. Should have taken that. Just took his eye off it, and Harrison knocks off, and then his players come running in. A little bit of push and shove.
1: Yeah, Melbourne Storm have been left the hook the last two sets, but the Gold Coast Titans just coming out with some really poor errors at the back end of their sets that are costing them dearly.
0: It's just an inability there to catch the ball. They're thinking about, where am I going to play? What am I going to do? Who am I going to try and square up? Zane Harrison, it was a young halfback who's had such a good year for the Titans. He's a player of the future for them. I think they'll be the invested halfback they go with. Just an error there near the 40-metre line. So Storm will get the... Oh, this could be a penalty early.
2: Right on the 40-metre line, they win the scrum. Penalty, first tackle. Warbrick, the ball carrier, penalty Storm.
0: Yeah, Warbrick sidestepping, and Campbell's come up with a high shot. So it won't be a charge, or won't put him on report, but just a penalty for poor, lazy high tackle.
2: Great to have you with us on SEN League Sunday Night Footy. Nil all the score on the Liquorland scoreboard. Melbourne and the Gold Coast, 10 minutes gone. And the Titans, they might just be one of those trickier sides that teams might not want to play as they gel more as the season goes on further. Storm centering now. It's with Cooper Clark. 30 away is Tolau. Finds Josh King back in on the angle. Wrapped up there by Harrison. And also Jojo Fifita. 15 there from touch on the outer side. Wishart at first receiver. They come back towards this side. Hughes. Falonga got it early. So Sua Falonga on the outside looking for Meany. Meany didn't know much about the pass. It was a late pass. And they've knocked on the Storm. Titans have it. Keeney now in a headlock from Falonga.

0: as Gold Coast get the penalty, and Nick Meaney just not expecting that pass from Folongo.
1: Yeah, both teams come out with the errors, letting each other off the hook, but it's been a frantic game to start, hasn't it?
2: Tua Folongo, he is all energy, isn't he? He is 1,000 miles an hour, footwork, looking for an opportunity. Come up with a wonderful flick pass there, but his centre wasn't ready for it. I think around him you've got to be alert for absolutely anything to happen.
0: And boys, only 12 degrees here in Melbourne tonight, Timmy. It's a cold one, a bit of a breeze as well, about 23 kilometres an hour at the moment. The breeze only 12 degrees, Timmy.
1: Yeah, it's perfect weather though for footy, good conditions.
0: Here's a dry track. Titans approaching the 40. Chris Randall playing lock forward these days. And just linking up there on the 40, played by Jojo Fifita.

0: Edwards. Two Queensland players, Fodder Waker in the past and Trent Oliero, pretty physical there. So we might even call that a tackle of the day, thanks to Bar Crusher Boats.
1: Indeed, as they go high on the last, the Titans. Warbrick knocks it back straight into the path of Farlongo. And absolutely, absolutely, Noddy, that was a big shot there. And it's lifted the Storm as they just try to edge their way back into this territory battle on their own 20 now. The Storm, nil all the
0: Wishart
1: Wishart is through, over the 30, beyond the 40, over halfway, just almost tripped on his own footing. Wishart bounces away from Campbell, still going, 20 metres to go, pass on the inside to Howarth. Tyron Wishart ran about 60 metres, no one could tackle him. Now Clark, quick play the ball, Hughes, crossfield kick, trouble for the Titans, no one's marking Will Warbrick, he takes it in the corner, runs around to improve the possession. And Will Warbrick, that is simply unbelievable.
2: Class by the Melbourne Storm. Wishart in the clear of a lovely dummy. He did well, even though there was a huge amount of cover coming from the Gold Coast Titans and Kinney there doing a great job. He still managed to find his way into the clear for the second time and got the ball back on the inside. And he's just got the Jerome Hughes on the next play. He's so classy. He sees that Warbrick's all on his own. He knows he's got to get the ball to him. And the quickest way for him was the kick. And it was pin perfect.
0: Wonderful play from the Melbourne Storm. As you said, all the work was done from Wishart. He beat multiple players and kept himself alive. And then went, looked like he was going to the right corner, back to the left corner. Will Warbrick, we could see in the wide shot when we got the replay, that he was having his right hand was in the air. Right hand was in the air. He was telling his halfback to kick to him. Wonderful kick. And I think the halfback, there is a Melbourne Storm player standing in goal, marshalling the signal. He's basically become the ref and said, this is a try now. So they're having a little bit of fun, the Melbourne Storm. Will Warbrick gets his seventh tries in the last five games at Amy Park. Good vision from Hughes. Wonderful run, though, from Wishart.
1: Wishart set the try up. It was a wonderful team try. In fact, try of the year nominee, thanks to Beaumonts for bathroom wear. Try of the year nominee, thanks to Beaumonts. They've scored the opener, the Storm, 4-0. Conversion here from Nick Meaney, 15 in from touch. Warbrick did improve the position, and Meaney splits the middle. So the Melbourne Storm 6 lead, the Titans 0. Thanks to Liquorland, will bring the epic value and the legendary drinks. Choose to drink wise. Storm lead 6-0, just under 15 minutes gone in the first half.
2: What a great start from Melbourne. So the first 7 minutes, all Gold Coast. Then two poor errors at the back end of their sets let Melbourne off the hook, and the game just turned on its head. And the Melbourne Storm, they make you pay all the time.
0: They certainly do make you pay. As you said, Timmy, a couple of errors. Trent Oliero come up with that big tackle as well, the change of collision on Mo Fodawaker, and it's got the Melbourne Storm back into the game. So a couple of big moments there. You said try of the year nominee thanks to Beaumonts. We obviously have the tackle of the day thanks to Bar Crusher Boats. Tackle your next fishing adventure in a Bar Crusher.
1: I'm going to give Trent Oliero the toughest of the day as well. Thanks to Allflex, high visibility, tough tags at last. 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It's 6-0, the Storm over the Titans. And 14 and a quarter minutes have gone in this one. It was the Titans having the better of the territory or the field position until Tyran Wishart, running hot for Ream, broke things open. Lovely crossfield kick from Hughes. Straight to Warbrick. And the Storm are back in business. Yutoka Manu from the restart. Wrapped up by Fodder Waker and Arama Ho there. 23 metres away is Tyson Brough, the referee. Just tell Stefano to go back and play it. Former New South Wales Origin prop.
0: This is what front rowers do. They try and steal metres for stats. The play the ball's here. He went 4 metres forward. They add that to their run metres. And this is how their numbers look so high.
2: Again.
1: Set restart for the Storm here as Liero plays on the 30. Slow to get off the tackle of the Titans defence. So six more. 36 away here. The Storm, they lead 6-0. Played by Joe Chan, who's playing in the forwards tonight. He's been playing a bit in the centre this season. Linking up with Cooper Clark now. Just five short of halfway. We're going to knock on here against the Storm. And it's going to go against Cooper Clark. Five short of halfway.
2: Sloppy again. Both teams. Well, Melbourne Storm had a lovely play or two plays to get that last try. Both teams come up with plenty of errors. And it's just been a really poor quality in terms of handling to start these first 15 minutes.
0: Just a little no grip on the ball there. You don't have the fingers, the thumb around the ball. It's tucked into the little cradle position, so there's a chance it could come loose. Melbourne Storm give an error. Titans will get the ball.

0: Well, 45 metres off the try line. Keep an eye on Campbell and Kinney to link up this set of six to the left.
1: 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Former Storm Premiership winner Brett Cabali in the house with Eels legend Timmy Manor. Titans from the scrum win just over the 40. It's Philip Sami, and they've got a penalty here, the Titans. It's going to be against Joe Chan.
0: Just a little bit of a high shot. It's a couple of high, we've had a couple of little high shots. Nothing on report yet, but just silly penalties or easy penalties to give from the referee.
1: Looked like it was actually Tui Malatu Brown there who went a fraction high, not a lot in it. So the Titans, Tino Fasua Malaawi, they're only 35 away, looking to respond here. Fodawaka, 16.

0: 20 here, the Titans. Furmore almost through. Good tackle made there by the Storm. They're only 10 away, the Titans. The tackle had to be made. It was Trent Tolau playing starting hooker tonight who made the tackle, and now they're 5 away, the Titans. Slow play the ball, Aramaho, and set restart to the Titans as well. This will aid their cause. Still inside the 10. King over the top this time, as well as Trent Tolau. 8 away, perpendicular to the black dot. They go back to Campbell, linking up with Furmore back on the angle. Flick pass to Pascoe, who gets it away. He was halfway down the ground, and Kinney almost scored. A metre away, good tackle by Clark. And now Pascoe, beautiful cutout ball. The Titans are over. It's their co-captain, Mo Fonawaka.
1: What a try, and it's on the back of just playing fast footy. The speed of this Gold Coast Titans, Kinney and the like, just keeping the Melbourne Storm on the back foot, and just a lovely cutout pass from dummy half, and Mo Fonawaka. He's too hard to handle, especially on the back of fast play the balls.
2: A wonderful pass it was. There's a lot of small passes, connecting passes from the Titans. Bo Firma, who made a great line break and got tackled, got an offload there. It's a pass. It's a wonderful pass. Let's talk about running hot for Ream, Australia's favourite, that's steady, hot and strong. Who has been the person to pass it? Can we get the replay? Who
0: I think
2: is
0: it was Ollie Pascoe.
2: Ollie Pascoe, the dummy half, has just ripped it across the face of one front rower to the other front rower. Mo Fodawaker gets a try. This will be 6-6, gentlemen. 6-6 halfway through the first half.
1: Yeah, very, very good try there with the Gold Coast. But like I said, it's just on the back of playing fast. Playing fast footy at the advantage line and keeping the Melbourne Storm on the back foot.
0: So Jaden Campbell, almost directly in front. And makes no mistake, Jaden Campbell. So we're all tied up here at Amy Park. Melbourne 6, Gold Coast 6, thanks to Liquorland. Legendary. Choose to drink wise with Liquorland, and the Titans respond. And as you mentioned, Notty Pascoe with the pass. Fodawaka, co-captain. They made a decision mid-season, the Titans, to change their leadership structure. And Fodawaka now the co-captain with Tino. Ollie Pascoe, boys, he's now got a mortgage on that hooking position with the Titans. He's been in some form. A recent winner of the Petro Seven Receiver Medal for best player throughout the year in the Host Plus Cup, the Queensland Cup up there.
2: Yeah, well, that's a good apprenticeship, isn't it? He's come through that Queensland Cup competition. Now he's grabbed the Titans number 9 jersey. Oliver Pascoe, as you said, doing a wonderful job. And Mo Fodawaka obviously there helping Tino as the co-captain. A lot of responsibility just having a single captain for so many weeks, especially when Tino goes off to Origin. You need to have a leader still around your camp, and obviously Mo Fodawaka has been that person in the recent time.
0: And he gets tackled just short of the 20. Of course, Fodawaka, not too long ago, he was part of the Origin setup. So now Tino for Suamala Awi.
2: 6 to go, it could be.
0: There's Pascoe taking off from dummy half, not going very far, but nicely there by Joe Chan and Jerome Hughes. Kinney, 6-6 the score on the Liquorland scoreboard. Keanu Kinney with a run. The Titans just working it upfield after scoring their first try. They trailed by 6. Now we're level 6 apiece. Tino for Suamala Awi. Just into Melbourne territory as they'll get to their kick here with Jaden Campbell. It's a good one. And Warbrick flies high and makes the catch. 6-6 on the Liquorland scoreboard. Looks like Harry Grant's about to come on as we go around the grounds. 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Melbourne 6, Gold Coast 6 on the Liquorland scoreboard.
2: Yeah, well, that's what we expected. He's coming on 20 minutes into the first half on the Elders clock. Win with Elders.

0: Whitney just come on the park. It might have been one of his first plays at hooker, boys. Harry Grant goes, I'll just try a 40-20. He almost pulled it off. Titans retrieve. They're on their own 10. And now play number 215 out. It's Phil Sami. In fact, it's Dini Aramaia and now Jojo Fifita. But what a play by Harry Grant.
1: Almost pulled it off, but Kinney was when they stopped it. I want to look up Kinney's stats for Australian made right here. He's already at past 73 metres.

0: 20 as he passes backwards to Folongo, who's ducking, weaving, dancing, prancing, and basically will play the ball where Warbrick originally had it. 21 out from their own line, about 15 in from touch. Broadcast side, the Melbourne Storm, as Meany gets away from the first attempt to tackle. 6-6 the score, thanks to Host Plus. That's a plus. 6-6 between Melbourne and the Gold Coast. 21 minutes gone on the Elders clock. 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Up to halfway, Hughes, Wishart, Folongo, out of side this time. Howarth. Jack Howarth, 35 away now, Melbourne. Two tackles remaining in this set as they up the ante here. A little bit more urgency as this set. And the pass from Grant, Yatoika Manu just left it behind him. Referee has called it a knock on just when they were... had a bit of momentum about them, the Melbourne Storm. Be a scrum feed to the Titans, about 35 out from their own line.
1: That was a great set of six from the Melbourne Storm. They'd got some momentum from their backs carrying the football. They shifted it to the left. Howarth come back in, and then it was going to be Stefano Yutukamano powering onto the ball and just forgets to catch it straight through his hands.
0: So 6-6 on the Host Plus scoreboard. Aimed the best super fund by Money Magazine Finder and Mozo. That's a plus. Host Plus, 6-6 the score. Titans with it. As we're starting to see fresh legs from both sides, Curtis Morin looking to come on the field. Bo Furmore now, just beyond the 40. In fact, he's driven back. Strong by Yatoika Manu and also Trent Liero there. And now playing it at the line. Fotawaka got the pass from Big Tino. Meter into Storm, half of the field. And now Kinney again. Plays above his weight, week in, week out. Keanu Kinney. Out of side, the right centre, Jojo Fifita sends it towards Harrison. They're 40 away. Fotawaka through the hands of Jaden Campbell. He could have elected to keep it going. He took the run himself. Last play, 35 away. Zane Harrison. This is a more of an attacking kick. And it will be a contest, and Sammy got to it first, batted it back to Brimson, and then back in field there by Tui Malatu-Brown on the last steal, flick out the back of no looker, somehow finds a Titan, boot on the ball, Pascoe, kick, regather, try! Ollie Pascoe might have scored this, will go upstairs. A miracle pass somehow found Pascoe. He put the boot to ball. Folongo couldn't handle, and Pascoe grounds it, going up as a no try.
2: I think he got it. I think he reclaims it before it gets to the ground. He made a mess of it, but so the kick goes in.
0: It was Harry Grant with the fumble, rather.
2: Harry Grant loses it.
1: Tries to knock it back to Jerome Hughes.
3: The ball is knocked backwards by Harry Grant. This restarts the tackle count.
1: Caught by Pascoe.
3: Pascoe's position is then maintained. Contact is clear by Jerome Hughes.
1: Does he get it down?
2: No.
1: Not yet.
3: Wait. Point of the ball.
1: It's gone backwards.
3: Remains up.
1: It's gone backwards.
2: Yeah, it's gone backwards. I think he claims it back before he hits the deck again. Let's have a look.
1: No try yet. Ball goes backwards off Ollie Pascoe.
3: Ball's clearly up at this stage. He then loses possession.
1: Backwards.
0: Ashley Klein in the bunker
1: backwards,
0: tonight.
1: Backwards.
2: It's a ground.
1: Backwards. No try. It's short of the line.
2: Yeah, no, it's in the ground.
0: Little eventual knock on there, boys.
3: The ball initially travels backwards.
2: Gee, it was close that first time.
1: Backwards
3: to
1: start
3: backwards with. At this stage in relation to travelling back over the trial line.
1: And then
3: he then
1: drags
3: hand
1: it towards
3: touches
1: the
3: that, knocks it forward in the field of play. We have a decision.
0: Well, they were headgears everywhere. It's going to be a no try. Harry Grant was at fullback momentarily. Then Hughes comes in. It was Grant with the fumble. Pascoe, as he hits the ground, the force of making contact with the ground at that space with everything else going on just forced Pascoe to knock back. Then he eventually just a little knock on before he regains possession and then plants it down. So it will be a Storm football here. 6-6 the score thanks to Host Plus. 16.5 still remaining in the first half.
1: Yeah, well, that could be a big moment in the match thanks to Bendix Brakes, the best known brakes. They could have been leading there 12-6. No try. 6-6. Now the Melbourne Storm, couple of quick play the balls moving very fastly up the field.
0: Yeah, Jack Howarth it is. Titans certainly asking questions. It was a little bit of a Hail Mary on the last of Titans, but they did well to keep it alive, almost taking the lead for the first time tonight. It's with the Storm now, Yatoika Manu beyond the 40. So Harry Grant well and truly into this game now. And Josh King on halfway. Three Titans there, Pascoe, Ho, and also Fotawaka. couple of metres tight inside of halfway. Yatwakamanu

0: Good run.
1: Dealt with by Furmore and Fasua Malaawi. Last tackle. 35 away as Hughes kicks this. It's a good kick. Warbrick chasing. Maybe just a little too deep for him. Keeney takes a contested grab. 10 out from his own line. As Philip Sami now up towards the 20 centre of the field.
2: Yeah, Keeney, he's such a class act. Every touch he does is got a bit of class over it. The Melbourne Storm, though, look a lot better with Harry Grant on the field. They're rolling down the field a lot nicer with their little general in there.
1: Oh, a bit of a juggle there, but regathered in time. Cooper Bye is on the field. And Noddy, you won a premiership with his old man, Marcus.
3: Yeah, that's right. Marcus Bye was an unbelievable tackle, two extra front row for us. How well he carried the ball out of the yardage. Well liked down there in the old Olympic Park arena in my time.
1: As Harrison kicking just outside of the 40 downfield, and the Storm to bring it back here with Tui Malatu Brown. And Marcus wasn't too happy that Cooper re-signed with the Titans, was he?
3: No, there was a little bit of a discussion early in the year about him potentially wanting him to go to the Melbourne Storm, which is where Marcus had such good success. Obviously, Marcus had come through the Titans system before he got to the Melbourne Storm as well. So,

0: Billy Tamini. They're already only 40 away here from the Titans' try line. Six all the score on the host plus scoreboard. So fourth tackle, and Grant with a short side kick and chase. No fullback at home. Oh. Sami under pressure. Good shot by Grant. Forces a ball loose, and Hughes has almost scored a try. I think he might have knocked it on over the try line, and Bellamy's seen enough. He's out of the coaching box, but they almost scored a try out of nothing, the Storm.
1: Bellamy, he's just stormed back to behind the wall, as he usually does, but great work there by Hay Grant. Great kick, good vision. Forced the error with some great pressure, almost got the try, but Jerome Hughes, we saw Gold Coast fumble one over the line earlier. Now Jerome Hughes fumble one himself.
2: Is this going to be a Melbourne Storm knock on? I think a great vision from Harry Grant to identify that Kinney was in the middle of the park.
1: It's Gold Coast knock on, yeah,
2: and kicks it into the corner down the little narrow short side. Jerome Hughes looks like scoring. So who we got here, Timmy? So we're going to have Melbourne Storm feed.
1: Yep, yeah, it's a Gold Coast knock on first off the forced error that Harry Grant did.
0: Credit to Phil Sami, though, because he went back and made the try-saving tackle. It is coming back with the Storm. They win the scrum, and they're attacking the Titans, looking to regain the lead here. So that was Farlongo, play number one. Now Cooper Clark. Set restart for the Storm. Only a metre out here. Six all the score, 13 to play in the first half. Storm attacking. Liero at first receiver. Underneath the posts, and just wrapped up there by Morin. And also Pascoe is still only a metre away. The Storm, Hughes, as they come racing out of the line, the Titans might have come off Jaden Campbell. And will they get six more here at the Storm? It's with Warbrick back about 23 out from the try line. Yes, six more to call.
2: Six more to call, yeah. Knocked down by Campbell, I think it was, going off Jerome Hughes. They'll come back this edge to Melbourne Storm. They'll go to the left and look and reload back to the right.
0: Inside there, Wishart and Cooper Clark, legs driving. Big post-contact meters. He's almost going to drive himself over the try line here. Eventually, they stop him. He plays it half a metre out. Now, Wishart, 10 away. Hughes towards the broadcast side. Farlongo, the pass was out in front. Farlongo had to reach. He got absolutely clobbered by the Titans. But they're offside. Referee says they're offside, the Titans. Penalty to the Storm. They'll get another crack. 12 to play. Six all the score, thanks to host plus Storm and Titans.
1: The Titans have done great in their own line so far, but this is going to be the fourth set in a row that the Melbourne Storm have on their line.

0: the Storm fullback. So now Joe Chan, they'll get another crack here at the Storm. Titans will get a lot of confidence so they can hold them out here yet again. Cleese Haas is on for them. And now Alec McDonald. So McDonald, centre of the field, five away. Liero back on the angle towards the posts. A couple of metres out. Played by Liero. Grant sends it to Wishart. Dummy tries to go himself. Tyrann Wishart. A metre away. And now, quick tap on. Grant finds it. It was Howarth. Quick tap defense. On. And oh, they're going to score here. The Storm. Back on the inside. It was Howarth with the tap on. Tui Malatu Brown. We thought he was going to score. Gets it back on the inside to Howarth. And the Storm have their second.
1: Are you convinced they scored? I don't know if you gave the try. It's going up. It's a four-pointer. Jack Howarth didn't look too convinced when it happened, but we've seen so much messy situations over the try line the last 10 or 15 minutes, and this one's another messy one. But the ref's giving it. Let's have a look at the replay. Quick hands. Boy, it comes back to him. He's just got to fall over the line, but Kinney puts his body on the line, jolts him backwards. Does the ball get down eventually? Yes, it does. I think he does.
2: I'm curious if a tackle's completed. He gets held there, and then he goes again, Jack Howarth. If the Titans players are still holding on to him, I'm curious whether they think it was a potential double movement, whether he goes again. Is he held there?
1: His elbow doesn't hit the ground, though.
2: And then he goes. Maybe it's an opportunity. Maybe Jack Howell's done outstanding here to identify that the ball is on players, not on the ground. His elbow didn't touch the ground. His elbow touched the Titans' defenders.
0: It'd be interesting to see if they reviewed there. So once again, it was a short side play. Harry Grant fired the pass, and Howarth had the defence only five away. He flicks onto Tui Malotu Brown, who then passes back on the inside to Howarth. As we just mentioned, it was the never-ending tackle. He eventually forces it down. The try is confirmed for the Melbourne Storm. So Howarth has scored, and the Storm regain the lead. Nick Meaney will line this one up about five in from touch to add to the 10-6 scoreline. About 6 or 7 metres in from touch, Nick Meaney. So the Storm have their second. It's been cleared by the bunker as Meaney looks to increase the lead. And that's exactly what he does. A brilliant conversion. Swings it right to left, straight through the middle. Melbourne 12 leading the Gold Coast 6 on the Host Plus scoreboard.
1: It's been a strange old game so far. A lot of twists and turns, and that wasn't the prettiest of tries, but they count. And now the Melbourne Storm find themselves 6 points in the lead.
2: Jack Howell's going off to the sideline, so he's going to get assessed for a head injury assessment from that try-scoring opportunity he just had. So he gets the ball down, but there's somewhere there's contact in the head.
0: And just on that try, Noddy, as we see Oren Keeley about to make his Storm debut here, mid-season switch from the Dolphins. Noddy, are you happy with the end result there that was awarded a try? Or did you think that in that situation the tackle should have been called complete?
2: Well, it doesn't get... You're right, Timmy said his elbow didn't touch the physical ground. His elbow and body falls on top of the Titans players, so effectively he's allowed to play on. No one had control of his top half, so he can play on because his elbow didn't touch the ground, so it's a fair game.
0: Right call, Timmy?
1: Yeah, I think so.
0: So Storm from the restart, Alec McDonald, who carries it up. Now, McDonald was named to start. He ended up starting off the bench, and Joe Chan came to the starting lineup. So McDonald now on the field. Folongo has a run up towards the 40 for Melbourne. So they got their tails up now, the Storm. Liero, 12-6 a lead on the Host Plus scoreboard. 8.5 to play in the first half. Melbourne 12, Gold Coast 6. Harry Grant again kicking on the fourth. This time just inside halfway. And forced to go back there, Keanu Kinney. And the Titans have it, Timmy.
1: Yeah, Kinney again, busy first half, over 100 metres now, and just been in everything.
2: He's catching Philip Sammy out of the defensive line or out of the kicking area here, Harry Grant, kicking it on multiple occasions behind him and finding the grass all the time, pushing Kinney into pressure, making the Titans come out of this left corner, which is helping the Melbourne Storm defend.
0: Curtis Moran, former Bulldog, now a Titan, up towards the 40. Titans looking for their fifth win of the season tonight. Haven't won at Amy Park in 12 years. So right on halfway they play it here, the Titans, and they go aerial on the last.

0: All the way down to the 10-metre line. This will be brought back by Tui Mulatu Brown. Wrapped up by Fodder Waker and also Ollie Pascoe. 21 out from the Storm try line. Melbourne 12, Gold Coast 6, thanks to Host Plus, Joe Chan. Up towards the 30, and now Will Warbrick. Got the late offload away on the 40, back to Farlongo. His ears pricked up for Longo. Up to halfway and still bouncing away from tackles, except he's going backwards now. Five short of halfway as Jaden Campbell hunted him down. Grant now looking for Hughes, the halfback tacking a hit up himself. Ran straight into a Titans brick wall, consisting of Morin and Furmore, and they can't get over halfway all of a sudden, the Storm. Now Grant looking for the penalty. Tyson Brough, the ref, says play on, tried to catch Curtis Morin offside at marker, and this will be the last 5 metres into Titans territory. So Jerome Hughes goes to the air. Kinney couldn't handle this time. Might have been a knock on Titans.
1: Disruptor's
0: or maybe
1: back.
0: A penalty Titans.
2: Disruptor has been brought back into the game. Will Warbrick is saying he's trying to challenge it. Yes. So it's penalised for a disruptor.
3: Goes against your form, we retain our challenge.
4: Yes, you challenge.
0: And Harry Grant will challenge for the Melbourne Storm.
5: I've got a penalty for a disruptor against Storm. They're challenging that Will.

0: confident that he touched the ball. So he's gone up in the air for a contest and played at the ball and touches the ball.
1: Up for the ball. He touches. Makes contact with the ball and knocks it forward into Keanu Kinney. This is a knock on the last tackle. The challenge will be successful. Gold Coast will play the ball.
2: It's going to be a knock on.
3: But they'll keep their challenges.
0: They'll keep the challenge.
2: Challenge, but it's still going to be a knock on. So it's going to be.
0: It's better than a penalty given, isn't it?
3: It is.
0: They save 20 metres, and Will Warbrick's a chance there of him knocking the ball backwards. Only the challenge confirmed that it went forward off him. Jeez, Craig looks comfortable and happy in the coach's box.
3: Well, now he does.
0: Play the ball, not penalty for the Titans. So no 20-metre free touch finder. Melbourne Storm, since Grant's got on, the intensity they've certainly lifted with Harry Grant on the field.
3: Yeah, Firmore with the opening play, the set now. Tackle number two up to the 30. So the Titans have it 31 out rather. Phil Sami having a good game, Sami. Vita Waker up to the 40. 12-6, a Storm lead the Titans on the Host Plus scoreboard. 12-6, 6 minutes to play on the Elders clock in the first half. Now they drift across field. Harrison, Kinney, geez, quick, isn't he? Keanu Kinney from Harrison. Two Palm Beach Currumbin teammates once upon a time at schoolboys level. They're into Storm territory now. Harrison, now they go the other way, back towards us here in the broadcast. Early to Brimson. And good one-on-one tackle by Meany, who gobbled him up. But they're making metres, the Gold Coast. 10 in from touch, 33 out on the last. Jaden Campbell, this kick needs to be a good one. They're in attacking position. They will compete. Batted back by the Titans, straight in the path of Harrison. They might score here. Brimson in the corner. Oh, does the impossible. Did he get it down? They're claiming the try, the Titans. And we'll head upstairs.
4: I think he bounces. I don't think it's down.
2: Just confirm he's out on the touchline, please.
3: Sent upstairs as a no try.
1: Little aspects of play. Yep. AJ touches the touchline with his foot. We have a decision.
0: I want to see if he gets it down. It's acrobatic if he can get it down in the forward somersault roll position. AJ Brimson, brilliant athleticism, unfortunately touches the sideline. Zane Harrison picks the ball up off his bootlaces, knocked back by Philip Sammy. Harrison picks it up off the ground, passes to Brimson. Does he? Oh, he doesn't get it down.
4: That's it.
0: Acrobatic forward dive, one hand to the ground.
3: Somersault for his troubles, AJ Brimson. And let off for the Storm. 5 to play in the first half. Melbourne 12, Gold Coast 6 on the Host Plus scoreboard. Now that's a plus. As Harry Grant feeds Liero. And the ball comes loose, but it's adjudicated to have been stripped by the Titans. It'll be a penalty to Melbourne.
4: Yeah, an obvious strip there. The Gold Coast Titans away from the referee.
0: This is a big 4 minutes on the Elders clock. Elders finance, win with Elders finance. This is a pretty cheap penalty to me. This could be concentration dropping. They're 44 metres off the try line with Melbourne Storm. If they score here, 18-6 would be a disappointing first half for Hannay with how good they've been going.
3: So the Storm. That's Oren Keeley with his first touch as a Melbourne Storm player, former Dolphin. He was a starter at the Dolphins as McDonald keeps alive to Grant via Hughes, working their way towards the 20, Tyrone Wishart, who's Perth Bears bound. So one-handed pickup from Grant inside the 20 now. King thought about the offload. Good defence on that occasion by the Titans. Cleese Haas was there. In the tackle, now Liero, they're set here, the Storm, Grant, another wayward pass by Hughes. Oh.

0: up the other end. The pass from Hughes again off the mark to Filongo. But going all the way back to their own 40, the Storm have regained possession. It's with Tyrann Wishart now, only a metre shorter halfway. Fresser to six.
1: Yes, I mean, just the under pace here, outrun Filongo, but I had the right idea. Could have been a different result if it wasn't Filongo there.
0: So they're 40 away. Fortunately for the Storm, they got to that football.
2: Hold it, wait.
0: So the Storm now, still, with tackles up their sleeve in this set. 30 away. Wishart, out of side for Longo. Linking up there with Tui Malotu Brown. Tui Malotu Brown to play it. 15 away, one in from touch on the last here, the Storm. They go back to the 20 on the last, through the hands. Grant to Hughes. They go high looking for Warbrick. He's the target. Warbrick v. Sami. It goes back off Sami to AJ Brimson. And Sami did well. And what's the referee going to rule here?
3: Knock on from Will Warbrick it is. Contested in the air and first knock on has come off Will Warbrick. He gets his hands to it. Goes forward because he can't catch it in the collision with Philip Sammy. Good tackle there by King. Josh King, the front rower, coming out to lift his side.
0: Big shot from King and Firmall. Very slow to get to his feet. He's still down.
1: That is a big hit.
0: Oh, he's in trouble, Bo Firmall. On his own 10, regulation hit up. That's, and Josh King goes bang. He's mauled him.
1: There's no contact to the head. It's just pure whiplash.
2: Just get the ball.
1: He has. He's got the wobbles off the back of a hit to the chest.
2: Get square.
1: Big contact.
0: That could be a big moment in the game for Bendix. The best known breaks if Firmore's unable to continue. Meanwhile, they play the ball, the Titans. Firmall still on his haunches in back play. 15 away, the Gold Coast. 2 minutes to play in the first half. Kinney with a carry. Melbourne 12, Gold Coast 6 on the host plus scoreboard. Now Pascoe takes off, drawing in defenders before he releases to Cleese Haas. Gets the offload away. Aramaho with the footwork up to the 35. And now Morin it is, changing direction. Curtis Morin. Josh King tracks him down on the 40. Two tackles remaining in this set. 90 seconds to play in the first half. Harrison through the hands. Jojo Fifita got it early. Runs over the top of Tyrann Wishart. And then wrapped up by Joe Chan. And looks like Chan might have moved, has he, to the centres. Not too sure with McDonald on the field. They get to their kick, the Titans. And just a little too deep for the Chasers. Well taken there by Filongo. The Storm have it with just a minute rather and change remaining in the first half. 12-6, the Storm lead the Titans.
1: Yeah, so it's been a frantic first half. It's had a bit of everything. Lots of errors, but both teams are throwing everything at each other.
0: And inside the final minute. Now there's Nick Meaney, and I suspect with Howarth off with that HIA, boys, we have seen Joe Chan go to the centres for the Storm.
3: Yeah, you think that would be the positional change, and we see Chan out there to the left.
0: As Hughes goes high.
3: That's a nothing kick, Drew. Like, they had shape to the left. They looked like playing it. Felt like Hughes didn't know the tackle count. When the ref said fifth and last, he's like, I've got to kick it.
1: They'd have been better off working towards the field goal there.
0: So that was Jeremiah bringing it back, and now Sami play number two. 20 seconds remaining. What can the Titans conjure up here? Brimson looking for runners, linking up with Aramaho. And Wishart and King there. And they had a lot of strength to bring down the big second rower for the Titans. Aramaho over halfway. They go Harrison. Kenny got it where he likes it. Dishes to Jaden Campbell. Beats one on the inside over the 30. Here come the Titans. Brimson with Filongo to beat. Oh, lovely little no-look flick pass. Going back to Campbell. It was give and go. They were backing each other up. The Titans made a break. The fullback to beat. Brimson on the inside to Campbell. And it all fell to pieces. In fact, it was Pascoe backing up, and he couldn't handle the tough pass. That'll be halftime.
3: Yeah, Kinney and Campbell linking up together. That's the strike weapons. Brimson coming from the right centre position to left. It's a wonderful flick pass. I don't think they're going to score. Pascoe will get tackled by Harry Grant, but that's the best attacking play we've seen from the Titans in the first 40 minutes.
1: I like this Gold Coast team. I like the youngsters. They've got a lot of belief, a lot of confidence with the way they play. Lots of speed, and they adjust to the game, the new rules, really well.
0: So that is halftime here at Amy Park, and 12-6 it is at halftime. The Storm leading after the Titans levelled and the Storm getting a try there. The try scorers for the Storm, Warbrick and also Jack Howarth before he went off for that HIA. And for the Titans, Fotawaker got the try. 12 points to 6 at half time. 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

0: Clark, quick play the ball. Hughes, crossfield kick, trouble for the Titans. No one's marking Will Warbrick. He takes it in the corner, runs around to improve the possession. And Will Warbrick, that is simply unbelievable. A metre away, good tackle by Clark. And now Pascoe, beautiful cutout ball. The Titans are over. It's their co-captain, Mo Fonawaka. Ball. The Titans are over. It's their co-captain, Mo Fonawaka.
1: Well, there were headgears everywhere. It's going to be a no try.
0: Grant finds it. It was Howard. Quick tap on. And oh, they're going to score here. The Storm back on the inside. It was Howard with the tap on. Tuimalatu Brown. We thought he was going to score. Gets it back on the inside.

0: possible? Did he get it down? They're claiming the try, the Titans. And we'll head upstairs. No try. 12-6 it is at halftime. The Storm leading after the Titans levelled and the Storm getting a try there. The try scorers for the Storm, Warbrick and also Jack Howarth before he went off for that HIA. And for the Titans, Fotawaker got the try. 12-6 at halftime. Yes, welcome back to Sunday Night Footy. All thanks to 4 and 20 Pies, Australia's original fan food. Both teams having their chances in the first half. It's the Storm who head to the Sheds with a 6-point lead. 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Let's unpack the first 40 minutes and the story so far, gentlemen. The Storm lead by a converted try, but the Titans certainly had their opportunities and they're giving it a good crack this evening. Yes, Noddy, you're putting your hand up over there?
1: Oh, waiting for my front. Oh, waiting for the front.
0: Such a gentleman.
1: Waiting for the front row to lay the platform.
2: Let me take the easy meters
0: here. You're such a gentleman. Manor wants the easy meters. Timmy, what was your nomination for the unmissable highlight thanks to Drinkwise? You won't miss a moment from the first half.
2: I think I want to go with... Ooh, bit of a music... jump in there. I'm going to go with the try, the Melbourne Storm, the first try.
1: Will Warbrick. The crossfield kick, the Wishart line break. I'm going to say he beat five players minimal and then kept maybe there's a few more in that. Then he plays the ball and Jerome Hughes then sees vision of Will Warbrick putting his hand up in the right corner and he kicks the ball to that right corner. 13 minutes into the match it was, so that'll be the unmissable highlight thanks to Drinkwise. Will Warbrick's first try.
0: Yeah, you won't miss a moment. So Will Warbrick's first try. Thanks to Timmy for that one. Tyron Wishart off to the Perth Bears next year. I mean, what a play by him. He's got a real opportunity to stand up and be their star player with the roster that they're building at the moment. We're going to go back to you, Noddy. Your big moment of the first half of Bendix, the best known breaks.
1: Big moment in the match thanks to the first half. Timmy, what are we thinking? Wait, can you help me here a little bit?
2: I thought it was a no try to... Was it Pasco? Who was the one that couldn't get the ball down for the Gold Coast Titans?
1: Pasco, when he dropped and then he rakes it back forward. He's about to put it down. Jerome Hughes, I think it was Harry Grant, knocks the ball back to Jerome Hughes. Then Pasco picks it up and nearly grounds it. Yeah. He gets pushed onto his back.
2: Originally, that first on the way down, he almost got it down the first time. That was millimetres in it. So close.
0: All right, so the big moment of the first half, thanks to Bendix, the best-known breaks. We're switching sides like a Gemini at the moment. I'm going to go with Noddy, who was running hot for Ream Manufacturing in Australia for over 80 years.
1: Oh, the Titans fullback, Keanu Kinney. Two line breaks, one tackle bust, 30 post-collision metres, 134 run metres from 15 runs in the first half. He has been the hottest on the field running hot for Ream.
0: Manufacturing in Australia
1: for over 80 years.
0: Over 80 years, that's a long time. So, Kinney, he's been electric, Keanu Kinney. Now, over to Timmy Manor for the I'm Loving It moment. Timmy loves this segment. What's been the I'm Loving It moment so far for Macca's? Never miss a moment of footy with McDelivery.
2: It came in the final minutes. It was that Josh King's hit. It was on Fumo. Who did the shot on? I don't know who it was on, but it was just a thumping. Yeah, on Bo Fumo. Absolutely bone cruncher. He was wobbly. He was sore and... it was the kind of energy that Melbourne Storm needed. I think if they can play like that in the second half, they should be able to come home.
0: Never miss a moment with McDelivery. Timmy Manor, what was your most recent Macca's order?
2: I've been using the Philly cheesesteak. I've been going on that.
0: You're going there again?
2: Yeah, I've been going on that. It's a winner.
0: There you go. All right.

0: Storm fullback has only had 76 run metres for 9 runs, where Kinney's had 15 runs for 134 metres. So I'm interested to see whether Suofolongo gets more involved in the second half and we see him with a breakout try, because at the moment, Kinney is the standout fullback on the field.
1: And who's been the best player on the field, Noddy, for yours?
0: The best player on the field. I'm going to say the best player on the field, Tyrone Wishart, potentially for the Melbourne Storm.
1: Okay.
0: And for the Gold Coast Titans, I'm going to have to say Kinney's been outstanding for him. Yeah. Pascoe's been really good for the Titans as well, the dummy half, and Beau Firma's come up with some big runs.
1: And Timmy, who have you got as the leading player so far across both sides, or maybe one per side?
2: I think Kinney for me. Kinney's the one that's been the standout. 134 metres, has been in everything. And then for I think Harry Grant has got on, has had a huge impact. Look for him to have a big second half.
1: All right, now it's time for our nominee for Try of the Year, all thanks to Beaumonts.
2: Yeah, well, as much as we talked about Will Warbeck's try at the start, I'm always going to go with the front rower and Mo Fotuaika scoring a try from 100 metres out, chip and chase. No, he didn't. He just crashed over, but I love seeing front rower score.
1: All right, thank you, Timmy. Well, you know, we're going to have to ask you, Noddy, your nomination for Try of the Year, all thanks to Beaumonts.
0: Well, if a front rower doesn't score that try, then what's his job? If that's his role, he's got to crash through, score the try on the try line, and he can't run 3 metres to score his try on a quick play of the ball on momentum. All he did is catch a face pass.
2: Thank you for acknowledging how important quick play of the balls are. I appreciate that.
0: If he can't do that, why are they on the field, these front rowers?
1: Well, Timmy thought all these Christmases had come at once. He was loving the try. What about you, Noddy? What's your nominee for Try of the Year? So it wasn't Mo Fotuaika, then who was it?
0: No, I thought the Mo Fotuaika try. You know what? It was a very good pass from Pascoe, the dummy half. It was like a cutout pass to the two front rowers. So Will Warbeck scored off a different way. Drone Hughes kicking to the corner. There was an overlap on the Wishart line break. Jack Howarth, they played down a short side. So we've had 3 tries tonight. All tries have been scored in different manners. So I've liked all execution of all tries.
1: Different manners. I like what you did there. Not
0: Timmy
1: even
0: manners.
1: Storm.
2: Well played.
1: Storm and Titans fans, it's your time to take Vegas as your teams are set to shine in Las Vegas on the 27th of February 2027 at Allegiant Stadium. Be there to witness all the action live in the sports and entertainment capital of the world. Both Storm and Titans travel packages and tickets are on sale now at nrl.com/Vegas. That's Feb 27 next year for Storm and Titans fans. It's 12-6 here at halftime at Amy Park between the Storm and the Titans. And we really saw, fellas, from the opening set of 6 at the Titans, they weren't going to be easy beats tonight.
0: No, they've got lots of improvement in them this year, the Gold Coast Titans. I know on the ladder it doesn't show how much improvement you've had, because this game of rugby league, it's all judged on wins and losses after the 80 minutes. And you get points for a win and obviously no points for a loss. But I think the Titans are going very, very well with a young side, a developing side. And at 12-6, it's anyone's game in the second half. It's here for the Melbourne Storm to win. They need to win it. They've got semi-final aspirations and hopes still in their side. Harry Grant's made a significant improvement for him since he's been on the 20 minutes of the first half.
2: Yeah, well, thanks for throwing me, Jerry. I think it's going to be important second half for the Melbourne Storm. Like you said, Nod, they've got so much more to play for. The Gold Coast Titans are building nicely. They've got a young side with a lot of enthusiasm. But the Melbourne Storm, this is a crucial game for them.
0: Jaden Campbell's had 5 runs in the game. If Jaden Campbell can have 12 to 15 runs in total at the end of this match, which means he's having 7 to 10 in the second half, he would be a person that can get the Gold Coast Titans home. So let's see if Campbell can get a little bit busier in the second half. Help Kinney out with those 15 runs that Kinney's already had.
1: The Storm can move into 10th position with a win tonight. Boys, with that Cowboys

0: dramatically on that on the ladder.
1: Boys, is this a must-win game for the Storm? We know mathematically they'll still be able to make the eight if they don't get the points tonight, but is this one of the games that, where they just have to win if they're going to be playing finals this year, tonight?
2: They have to. I think they can still get in if they don't, but I think they have to prove themselves against a team that's coming second last.
0: Yeah, I think they have to win. I've looked at the draw of the Melbourne Storm. They've got a significantly hard run in. I know they've got a bye coming up. That's still on their side, but they've got a lot of the top sides in the end of the competition.
1: Keep the text coming in, 0457 736 736. Thanks to Rafa and Braden and Carol for the shout-out. We're underway here in the second half as the Titans kicking off, fielded by Tyron Wishart as he funnels the ball on to Josh King for the opening play of the second half. Wonderful to have your company on SEN League Sunday Night Football. Drury Forbes, Tim Manor and Brett Camorley to bring you home in round 19 of the NRL. And it's 12-6 to the Storm over the Titans on the Keno Go scoreboard. $40 million jackpot. Download the Keno Go app today. Play with only $2. As the Storm, just short of the 40 there, it's Oren Keeley. Mid-season switch from the Dolphins, who'd been starting for the Dolphins really for most of his time there, and gets a chance with the Storm in season 2026 as they're 5 metres into Titans territory. That was played that time by Alec McDonald off the bench today. Kick goes in, fielded by Warwick just beyond the 20. Quick thinking as he passes to Falongo. Falongo puts it on the boot and the Titans pounce on it just in the nick of time. And the Titans through Curtis Morin, they're only 3 metres out from their own try line. Strong start to the second half by the Melbourne Storm.
2: Much different looking Melbourne side to start the second half. They're now racing up off their line in defence, but that first set with the ball, that's the kind of start that Craig Bellamy would have wanted to see in the first half.
1: Yeah, big start there from the Storm as the Titans are struggling to bring it away from their own end. Jojo Fifita just beyond their own 20 here, trailing by 6 as Pascoe back towards the middle to Philip Sami. And now Jaden Campbell on the last, he'll be kicking just outside his own 30. On the full, taken 20 out by Sua Falongo. So Falongo, and he's wrapped up there by Bo Furmore, who seems to be okay. 37 out from his own line, 10 in from touch, out of sight, the Melbourne Storm. Will Warbrick, they lead by 6, 12-6, the Storm over the Titans on the Keno Go scoreboard. And now Nick Meaney over halfway. Still yet to see if Jack Howarth will return. He went off with a HIA earlier. In fact, Howarth is now on the park. So Howarth back on the park for the Storm. As we see the tackle there made on Tyron Wishart, about 35 out. Now they go out of sight again. Falongo, a little flick pass out the back to Meaney. So Jack Howarth is out there for Melbourne. And on the last, Hughes puts it high. It'll land about 15 out. Warbrick, easy take. Back to Grant, who put on the boot. Ball ricocheting around. Touched by Titans and Storm players. What's the referee going to rule here?
0: It'll go Melbourne Storm feed. This is accidental offside by AJ Brimson. It was knocked back from the Titans. It's, again, another kick that hasn't landed into the corner for Will Warbrick to catch it and score. So he's had to tap it back. And then it's been kicked and it's hit a Titans player and goes into the leg of AJ Brimson. So accidental offside, Melbourne Storm feed to the scrum.
1: Yeah, Melbourne Storm loose head and feed. They'll get the scrum. It's packing down now. Centre of Amy Park. Hold, ball in. So 3 minutes and 15 into the second half on the Elders Finance clock, and Storm will get a fresh set of six attacking here inside the Titans 20. Howarth, he's back and he plays it. Play number one, 13 away. Now Cooper Clark beats the first attempt to tackle Fifita around the leg, still going. Fotowaker has to bring him to ground 2 metres away as Grant scheming goes towards the middle, linking up with

0: Tyran Wishart in the halves with Hughes tonight. No Munster for the Storm. Looking for their third try and their largest lead of the game. Long pass to the centre of the park from Grant to Hughes. Onto a rampaging Alec McDonald. And a moment of pure brilliance by the Storm as Alec McDonald crashes over and the Storm extend their lead.
1: Yeah, pressure there by the Storm. They just keep building pressure on the line. A couple of errors by the Gold Coast Titans, gifting the Melbourne Storm another set. And this one, just behind the two middles, it's a lovely no-look pass there by Hughes. And Alec McDonald just crashes over for the Melbourne Storm's third try of the night.
2: He runs some wonderful lines, McDonald, when he comes off the bench. He just goes out there and goes 100 mile an hour. He's like the Hinchcliffe type of player. The Melbourne Storm type of player that Craig Bellamy loves. He knows what he's going to get from him. He's an all-effort player. Plays a middle forward role sometimes. This occasion, playing the back row role, running a great line on that right edge. No-look pass from Hughes. Just runs a little bit further away from Hughes to put himself into defence space between the four and the three-man defender. So he gets inside Campbell. Campbell stays out on the sweep runner. And Alec McDonald gets him potentially to 18 points to 6 in the 45th minute of this match.
0: You would think Nick Meaney slots this over. He's about 7 or 8 metres off centre here, Nick Meaney. As he strikes it, and it never looked like missing. The Storm, largest lead of the game, 18 points to 6. They lead the Gold Coast Titans. And early exchanges in the second half. 18 points to 6. The Storm lead the Titans. About 6.5 gone in the second half on the Keno Go scoreboard.
1: Yeah, I'll look at the back, play short. His eyes light a lot there, the drone Hughes, but the Gold Coast Titans fell for it.
2: Big response now required, Drew, from the Titans, isn't it? They're 18-6 down. It was 12-6 at halftime. They were going really well. 19 tackles to 5 in the red zone for the Melbourne Storm compared to 5 only for the Titans. So not able to put a lot of pressure on them, but they need to be the next to score.
0: Expert comments tonight thanks to Power Bay Premium Energy Solutions for sustainable Australian homes, Brett Noddy-Kamali and Timmy Manor. So that was Josh King, play number one, and now Grant. He's looking to add something from hooker. He's had a good game, Harry Grant. Perhaps fired up from that Origin loss. And Howard, so he's okay, up to the 30. And now the try score. In fact, it's Tyran Wishart who gets the offload away to Cooper Clark. But it falls in the path of Josh King. Clark couldn't get to it in time. Now the Storm, not afraid to throw the ball around their own half. Liera, first receiver, Hughes. As Aaron Keeley's allowed to run through as a decoy, it ended up with Falongo. Crowd wanted a penalty from the tackle of Pasco. Referee says it was okay. Tyran Wishart with the kick on the last. We'll just pick out Kinney at the back. And Kinney having an excellent game, wrapped up 25 out from his own line and 12 in from touch on the outer side of Amy Park.
2: Good line speed there from Josh King getting up for the Melbourne Storm. I know the importance of trying to slow down and minimise the metres the Titans make. They marched up the field the first 40 minutes. Had a lot better field position and a lot more run meters. I know the Melbourne Storm led, but I thought they were damaging with their run meters, the Titans.
0: It's a 2-converted try game at the moment. 8 minutes into the second half. Storm 18, Titans 6 on the Keno Go scoreboard. They go through the hands now. Campbell onto Kinney. It's pace. He almost weaved his way through. Howarth with the tackle in conjunction there with Tui Malatu Brown, but they're inside the 30 on the last. The Titans, really nice set here. They go to the air, and Falongo, good enough. Pounced upon, though, by Jeremiah and also Harrison. 5 away from their own line. Falongo to play. A little dummy there from Tyran Wishart at dummy half as he takes it himself.
1: And that's what Melbourne can do. They can get in the lead, and then they just start to squeeze you and suffocate you, and it becomes a battle against the clock. So the Gold Coast Titans can't leave their run too late against the Storm.
0: That was Siolangi Tui Malatu Brown, and now the Storm 25 away. That's Jack Howarth. And now Meaney playing to Warbrick there, wrapped up by Brimson and also Sami and Campbell. Last play, they're only 32 away. They're going to run it down the short side here. Hughes with a dummy. Couldn't shake away from the Campbell tackle, and the late offload goes straight to the path of Thermal, intercepted by the Titans on the last. And the

0: Titans have it. A couple of metres inside Storm's half of the field.
1: I'm sure there'll be a very unhappy coach from Craig Bellamy running away from his seat again. They're on the halfway. They'd be expected to kick that ball long. Jerome Hughes gets that way wrong. 18-6 up. Field position's important.
0: McLeese Haas now. 35 away, the Titans. Oh, step there from Jaden Campbell. Got the pass away to Pasco. Was he taken high? Might have lost that, Pasco. He's trying to get the penalty for the high shot.
1: I think it was
0: King who was all over. He ended up losing the football, Pasco.
1: Do not challenge this. This is a loose carry. This is not a challengeable subject. Pasco knows. I think he's trying to say to the ref, hey, it's a rake. Hey, he pulled on the ball. You've got to give me the penalty.
2: I think Palanga was trying to tell him to challenge it.
0: Do they challenge and try and get the high tackle decision, though?
1: Well, you can challenge it and hope that it's a high tackle. I don't think it was a high tackle either. It's definitely not a raking action from Josh King. It's a loose ball. He's lost the ball.
0: Yeah, good no call that one in terms of the high tackle. Having a look at the Harvey Norman replay there. So Storm through Howarth. Led off after that fifth tackle debacle where the Hughes pass was cut off by Furmore. They'll get ready to go again here, the Storm. And that very iconic Storm beating of the drums in the stands here as a crowd looks to get into this one. Just over halfway through the try scorer here, Alec McDonald, the Storm. They lead 18 points to 6 again. Grant kicking from dummy half on the fourth. It's a really good kick into the in-goal area. Will it hold up? It's going to be touch and go. Just a little bit too much breakfast on the kick as Nick Meaney was in pursuit there. Very watchful and patient was Phil Sami. He'd come out to the 20. 7 tackle set for the Titans.
2: Yeah, just not much in it. The bounce of the ball goes dead, gifting the Gold Coast Titans now 7 tackle set.
0: We've seen that a bit, Noddy, from Grant at hooker. Gee, they've been blessed with some good hookers over the years. The Storm, Richard Swain when you were playing, and then, of course, Cameron Smith, and now fast forward these days into Harry Grant as Jojo Fifita works it upfield.
1: Yeah, that's right. I'm loving it at that moment, thanks to Maccas. Never miss a moment with football and Mac delivery. Harry Grant's found him out several occasions, kicking down that right channel and finding space. Yes, too big then, but idea was great. It's Titans have beaten themselves here.
0: 35 away, they've dropped at the Titans. Knock on Curtis Moran. He should have taken that. Be a scrum feed to the

0: The thing is, we talk about the enthusiasm of this young Gold Coast side and the exuberance they have. As a result, there's also some errors and some things that they're going to have to work on. But the last couple of sets, the Gold Coast Titans have come up with some pretty bad errors.
1: 11 errors, Timmy. 11 errors the Gold Coast Titans are making. They're hurting themselves. That's not going to win a game of football. So that is certainly important. They need to improve that to the end of the second half now.
2: 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Storm have the football, but Josiah Pahulu looking to come on, boys. Of course, he's a former Titan. He's a former schoolboy teammate of Arama Ho there at Ipswich State High School. Playing against his former team, Pahulu. Now with the Storm, and he's on the park. And decoy play from him as they go to Cooper Clark. Instead, the Titans were ready for Pahulu. What a play. They pick out Clark, and here's Harrison trying to hang on before Arama Ho comes across. They're 21 away, 10 in from touch on this near side, the Storm. Grant feeds Tyrone Wishart. Some space for Hughes, who steps furball. Jerome Hughes up towards the 10. Hanging on in the tackle, the Titans was Josh Patson, who's on.
1: Now Campbell's gone.
2: A pass intercepted by Campbell, and Jaden Campbell is away. It'll be hard to run down. Howarth's coming across field. 30 metres to go, 20 metres to go. Howarth v. Jaden Campbell. And Jaden Campbell has the answer. That is a try that means absolutely everything as he takes it to the house and delivers as a Titans score.
0: Against the run of play, Jaden Campbell has been so good for this team. He plucks it out of the air and he looked like he was still in second gear. He had Howard chasing him down from the other side of the field. Never looked bothered. But the Melbourne Storm, they had the Gold Coast Titans on the back foot. Some quick play of the balls. Harry Grant sees an opportunity. And just plucking out of the air is Jaden Campbell and runs the length to put the Gold Coast back in this game.
1: Done well here, Howarth. Howarth has come across and made him score in the corner. So that's an extra effort from the left centre that's made him score on the right sideline. This is 18-10. This could be otherwise 18-12 if he runs around under the goalpost here, Jaden Campbell. Howarth said, no, I'm going to track you the whole way to the corner post.
0: Yeah,
1: and make you score out wide. This could be an extra effort that means he misses the kick. Could be a huge play.
2: He ran 95 metres, Timmy Manor. 95 metres to score that one, Campbell.
0: Yeah, but and back to 90's point, coaches, that's a well-coached side, and it's so often you see teams that aren't well-coached let that go, and the chase just allows them to go underneath the post and gives away the extra 2 points. Now, Jaden could get these 2 points, but it makes it a lot harder.
2: Well, does he kick it, Timmy? Let's put you on the spot. Does he kick this?
0: I'm going to back him in, but I do like Howarth's effort.
2: He's probably about 7 in from touch, Noddy. Does he kick this? 21 out.
1: I'll just pause for 2 seconds.
2: Moves in.
1: Yeah, of course he will.
2: Jaden Campbell. What a beautiful conversion by Campbell. Converts his own try. And 18 points to 12 puts the game right back in the balance again. 18-12, the Storm over the Titans. 25 minutes to play on the Keno Go scoreboard. Play with $2 today.
1: I talk about a man running hot for room, Jaden Campbell. I said at halftime he'd only had 5 runs. The second half he needs to get a bit more involvement. Well, that's a huge involvement, isn't it? That's the first try of the second half. It's an intercept. It's a 95-metre try. And then he converts from the sideline under a little bit of fatigue.
2: Try the year nominee for Beaumonts. Oh,
1: why not?
2: Beaumonts for bathroom wear.
1: Give him the try the year nominee, thanks to Beaumonts. Now it's a game again.
0: Look at Bellamy. He makes me laugh so much, Bellamy. Just the amount of stress he goes through during the game is hilarious.
2: Well, big play from Campbell with the intercept. And the restart and the Storm, they're rattled at the moment. Gold Coast just will not go away as Josh Patston. Fresh on the park for the Titans, Patston. All the way up about, just shy of the 20, 15 out. And now Sammy will make sure they go over the 20, the Titans. And the Pasco.
1: Oh, that's a big decision to bring Tino back on the field. Good interchange there. Bring him off the sideline, put him into the match. There's 24 minutes to go on the Elders clock, win with Elders Finance. Bring your captain and powerful runner on the field.
2: Well, they're going to be

0: from touch. Distributes and they lose it. The Storm. Tui Malatu Brown coughed it up in the contact of the tackle. Now Tino has it inside the 10. A live ball here. This will be zero. And eventually the Storm make
1: left.
0: The tackle.
1: There's
0: They're
1: so many Melbourne Storm players in picture, Jury. They've got to shift it left.
0: Five in, five out from touch the Titans. That's exactly what they do. They shift it left to Jaden Campbell, who bounces out of the tackle and comes back to where the ball came from. And would you believe it? They've thrown a forward pass to Titans with a full set of six, 10 metres out from the Storm try line.
2: That's a costly error there. The man who came with a try just moments earlier after a forced error, a great tackle, with plenty of tackles up their sleeve, tackling the line. Jaden Campbell, just a bit too much excitement, and comes up with a forward pass. Oh, there wasn't a lot in there.
1: Well, Nick Meaney has rushed up on the far edge for the Melbourne Storm and prevented him from going there in attack and forced him away from it and chased him, which then forced him to throw a forward pass. So Nick Meaney, maybe try save, not a tackle directly, but just pressure pushed him away from that edge.
0: That could be a big moment in the match for Bendix. The best known breaks, it's Warbrick on their own 10, the Storm, but the Titans have turned things up a notch here, and now Oren Keely being driven almost all the way back to his try line by a number of Titans as they're really aiming up now. Jack Howarth will get the wrath of this, the next tackle. Only 12 away on the third here. Pahulu now with his first carry gets an applause from the Storm faithful. Jojo Fifita there in the tackle. They're still short of the 30 here, the Storm. Yatoika Manu's back on. And Josh Patston also with Firmore as they'll go back and play. This referee says go back and play on the mark. So last play, Tyrone Wishart with the kick inside the 40. They made about 35 metres in the end there, the Storm. Easy take for Kinney on his own 10. He's got a mountain of time here as he links up there with Fifita over the 30. Steps inside. And the Titans will start this set 38 metres out, Timmy, from their own try line.
2: Yeah, it's good field position for the Titans. It's 6 points of difference, 22 minutes. It's anyone's game.
0: Keanu Kinney having an enormous game again this week. There's Arama Ho.
1: Isn't he a good find for him? He's an ear player of the future, the back rower.
0: He's strong, never backs down. Only 35 away. The Titans, they're brimming with confidence. And right on cue. Just short of the 20, it is Brimson with the ball. Jaden Campbell, first receiver. Zane Harrison just decides to go short for the hit up there, and that'll be Curtis Moran. So last play there, 20 away. They've made close to 80 metres. They'll kick for Fifita on the last, and well done there. Tui Malatu Brown is getting plenty of attention, the left winger for the Storm.
1: Big set of six here for Melbourne. Under pressure coming off the try line. The Titans are coming for them. They've got some big collisions.

0: They get their kick just inside the 40, the Storm, but not a textbook last tackle play. As back comes Phil Sami for the Titans. Up towards the 40. 18 points to 12. The Storm lead the Titans on the Keno Go scoreboard. Keno Go's $40 million jackpot. Download the app. Just winning the territory at the moment, Noddy, the Titans.
1: Yeah, they are certainly winning the collisions, winning the run meters, asking a lot more questions, shifting the ball now to the right. Is there a chance?
0: Yeah, Harrison on the pass went behind. Storm could pounce on this, and it was Tui Malotu-Brown, and he just overran it.
2: Oh, he didn't touch that, though. The Melbourne Storm didn't touch that. But the Gold Coast Titans, they get six to go. Tackle one, only 42 metres out from the Melbourne Storm line.
0: So they have restarted the tackle count here. Timmy reckons Tui Malotu-Brown just overran it, didn't touch her. They got six more. It was Chris Randall who's back on. And now Tino, 31 metres out.
2: I'm laughing because of the vision of Bellamy. I would love just a camera to sit in the corner of the screen the whole game just watching him. I could watch him the whole time.
0: Looks like Cam Munster's up there in the box from that Harvey Norman replay as well. Now Keeney, as the Titans get into their groove, 15 away. And on the end of that play was Phil Sami once again. And now shortsiders, they have a crack here, the Titans. This time it's Pasco. Tackled it by Yatoi Kamanu. They're hanging on the Storm, a metre out. Last play, they come back to the Harrison kick, 11 out. Crossfield kick it is. Brimson flies.
1: Knock on Melbourne first.
0: Warbrick might have knocked it on here.
3: And then second one, Gold Coast, what a scrum.
0: Could have gone back off Brimson. What's the call here, Noddy?
1: Knock on Melbourne, knock on Gold Coast, but knock on Melbourne first. Will Warbrick contesting in the air. Having the Titans making the Melbourne Storm shift, defend, push everywhere, try scoring opportunities. They're barely hanging on here, the Storm. Will Warbrick contest against AJ Brimson? Well, I would say that Brimson knocked that one on. They've got away with that one. They've got away with
2: it originally. I thought that originally as well.
3: Ollie, stay there.
0: Well, it is going to be a Titan scrum feed. Scrum is fed and won by the Titans. And from the restart, Keanu Kinney, a little dummy. They went through the hands. He dummied to the winger on the outside. And Kinney, when his team badly needed it, he delivers.
2: He's such a star of the future, this kid. He's put his presence on his game against what's been one of the best teams of the comp over the last 20 years. And here he is, down by six. They get a scrum and the scrum play. Everyone does their job. Everyone runs their line. And Kinney gets close enough and just does a lovely little dummy and crashes over. He's put the team back in this game. 18-16, kick to come.
1: I'm going to say wonderful play as well. Great ball here from Zane Harrison. The halfback's gone to 5-8 off the scrum. He's got a second man play set up. They run their lines. They do the work. And Kinney gets the try. Zane Harrison will get his first try assist of the match. I'll give you some numbers for Kinney. Kinney's had 18 runs, 176 run meters, and now a try. What a start tonight. I reckon he's come to tonight's match going, the Melbourne Storm fullback is heavily spoken about. I'm going one-on-one with him tonight. Sua Falungo and Keona Kinney have gone at each other, and Kinney is leading the competition.
2: Yeah, big kick here from Jaden Campbell to level the scores.
0: Yep, this to level the scores once again, Jaden Campbell, and it's on point. It fades off to the left, but good enough to go through. 18 points all. 18 all here at Amy Park on the Keno Go scoreboard. The Titans and the Storm. As we look at the Harvey Norman replay, Harrison, early from the scrum, first receiver went straight to Kinney, who dummied on his outside to Dean Jeremiah. To Tui Malotu-Brown's credit, didn't fall for the dummy, but Kinu at pace, Kinney was too good to bump away from Tui Malotu-Brown, and he crosses the white stripe for the Titans. 18 points all. We're all locked up with 17 minutes to play.
2: I know we're not on crunch time at the moment, but I do have a gripe I want to share. I can't stand...
0: What do I say to you, Timmy?
2: No, they're doing the dry arrow, which I love.
0: The arrow.
2: But they're all letting go of the front arm.
1: You got to teach from now, Timmy.
2: You can't. That's not how bows and arrows work, guys. Anyway, sorry. I'll save that for another time.
0: Didn't know that you were an archer, Timmy.
1: Out on the property he's got out Western Sydney. Way, you know, like,
0: that's right. The Dural property.
1: Yeah, the Dural property. Yeah, right.
0: He's acres and acres out there, Timmy. Doing okay for himself,
2: I didn't mean to walk into that.
0: 18 points all. And happy birthday once again to Jai Arrow. 31st birthday today as
1: Yeah, Stand With Jai is a big month of celebration.

0: the companies involved in it, and the NRL is getting right behind some fundraising for Jai Arrow.
1: Wonderful initiative, Stan, with Jai. Happy birthday to Jai, and he got a birthday present today, didn't he, with that Rabbitohs win over the Knights rather earlier. 26-24, two thrillers, the Cowboys, field goal in it over Manly at Four Pints. As the Titans get to their kick, we might have another one here to bring you home. SEN League, round 19. As the Titans kick deep and Warbrick wrapped up for the Storm just short of the 20. 18 points all, 16 minutes to play, 18 all on the Keno Go scoreboard. Storm and Titans, the Storm led 18-6. They've led twice and the Titans have come back twice. And the next try, also important. Plenty of time, however, for Longo. Just before the 30, the Storm need to start stringing some wins together if they want to play finals. It's as simple as that. They keep this alive, moving up towards the 40 here. It's with Cooper Clark. And Clark, very late offload away, as referee says, that's okay, play continues. And then looping pass from Meany all the way back to the centre for Longo. Tackled around the legs, had the arms free, gets it away to Keeley. Keeley beats two, over the 40, still going Keeley, up to the 30. And Oren Keeley proving to be elusive there. And now in the last, in fact it's the fourth, they're up to the 30, the Storm. Tyrann Wishart from Hughes for Longo. Here they go, the Storm on the outside. Tuimoloto Brown, do well to stay in here, and he does the left winger. This will be the last now. They're only 5 metres away, half a metre in from touch. Tyrann Wishart kicks for the post.
0: Bad kick, really bad kick.
1: And the bouncing ball, well, they're going to get a result, the line drop at Jaden Campbell takes it over. But Noddy, as you alluded to, I think he wanted the crossfield kick there. Wishart came off the side of the boot, line dropout coming up.
0: Yeah, I think he was trying to aim for the try line and he kicks it just a metre short of the dead ball line. Thankfully, the ball bounces back for Wishart. Campbell has to play at it. We're just getting a replay here. Sua Falonga's hobbling, so I'm not sure what has happened. Hope it's not his hamstring again, but we'll keep an eye on whether he stays on the field or not. They kick long, the Titans, 8-all. Kick long, don't go short.
1: Yeah, 50 on the fly, and here comes Josiah Pahulu, the former Titan. Over the top, wrapped up by Chris Randall, the starting lock forward, and now Cooper Clark for the Storm. Up to the 20 already. Working their way forward, Melbourne. Now only 15 away, Trent Liero, the Queensland Origin lock forward, and now Cooper Clark again from Grant. 3 metres away. They're about 8 in from touch. Broadcast side. They go all the way back towards the middle through the hands. Wishart, Liero, Hughes.
2: He was trying to link up
1: with Keeley there. Noddy reckons he might have been tackled early. And Oren Keeley with some words to say to the referee as well. Bellamy not happy, Timmy. He is not happy, Craig.
3: He's like, he gets his steps up during the game, doesn't he?
0: I think they would have loved to have challenged it, but because there's not a stoppage of play, the Melbourne Storm can't challenge. Here's a replay. Do we think he's tackled before the ball?
3: I don't think so.

0: And Noddy, why don't we see more and more players, you know, maybe just holding up the next play the ball just to get an opportunity to challenge? We don't see that often, do we? Here's the Titans with it through Fotowaker. Perhaps it was a good no-call there by Tyson Brough, having a look at the Harvey Norman replay, however. Tino Fasuamalawi on the 40. Melbourne 18, Gold Coast 18, 12 and 3/4 minutes to play. Now Campbell, Brimson.
1: Ooh.
0: Two danger players linking up. And now it's fifth and last, and they're well in Melbourne's territory, the Titans. 35 away as Campbell kicks for the clouds. This will be a tough one for Folongo. Oh, he did well. And Randall was there to make the tackle. 12 out, the Storm have it from their own try line.
1: Munster looking on, looking very nervous. Big 12 minutes coming up in the context of the Melbourne Storm season.
2: Yeah, I think the Melbourne Storm need to get back to some field position. It's been all the Titans the last 15 minutes. Field position, opportunities. This is what the Melbourne Storm are good at, though. They can absorb the pressure and then they respond with a try.
0: Tyrone Wishart's having a good game. And what about the battle of the fullbacks, Kinney and Folongo, here tonight?
2: Yeah, one of those two players could be the match winner. They've got speed and they don't need someone to put them in the space. They can find their own.
0: It's the last play. Tyrone Wishart with a bit of a juggle, five into Titans territory, and then evades Pascoe, gets a kick in. It was a deep one in the end, not an attacking one, as he just had to second guess himself. And Kinney tries to get away from the stretched arm of Yatoika Manu.
1: Well, Kinney and Campbell, they can break this game open with their speed, with tight bodies on this Melbourne Storm side. Look for these quick young players, Falongo as well on the Melbourne side, just to break this game open.
0: Jojo Fifita, and again the Titans getting a real roll on early in their set. Five short of halfway, already halfway through this set of six. Now Kinney, this time first receiver Campbell, they're well spaced here, the Titans. Firmore, plenty of space and time. Had Brimson with him, couldn't get the pass on the outside. 6 metres into Storm territory here on the fourth. The Titans, they might get a crack here on the last little juggle there from Fasua Malawi as Liero bursts out of the line. He got the delay pass out to Brimson.
2: Shot a field goal. Take the field goal.
0: 20 metres out in the last 10 in from touch. They go the short side. No thought of field goal. Campbell and a knock on there. It was a tough pass for Firmore. They went for the try, the Titans, and they were looking likely. But the pass to Firmore just around his waist, and he couldn't handle some knock-on.
1: Plenty of tired bodies in this Melbourne Storm side. Body language there on both sides, to be fair. It was great lead-up there work by AJ Brimson, but just the wrong option there on the last tackle.
2: Zane Harrison is sitting on the right of the scrum line, 20 metres off the try line, kicked a field goal.
1: Yep.
2: Sometimes it's okay to be in front early.
0: Well, this is when you start to ask questions, boys, you know, the maturity of the side to be thinking about field goals. There still is 10 minutes to play, however.
1: But on the back of what Noddy's saying, it was perfect. They had the fast play, the ball, the breaking play. He would have had all the time in the world.
0: Yatoika Manu. And the Storm really under pressure here at home in a game they simply must win, as the pass from Grant the Wishart was knocked on. 40 out for the Titans line, so Kinney scoops it up eventually. And he's just short of halfway on play number one for Gold Coast.
1: Yeah, 215 metres for Kenny. Our stats for Australia made right here. He's been outstanding. By far, one of the better players on the field.
0: And they are just launching themselves into the Storm defence. The Titans, another strong carry. This time, Jojo Fifita. It's play number two. They're 20 metres away, the Titans. Fotowaker, inside ball. Run straight at Liero and Clark. Yatoika Manu couldn't tackle around the legs. Fotowaker allowed to keep going. 10 away. Pascoe, trouble here for the Storm. Kinney stopped in his tracks.
1: They look likely.

0: play it at Sulphalongo, knocks it dead. Are you brave enough at 8-0 to go short?
1: No, they got to go long. Melbourne's got to go long.
2: Still 8¾ minutes remaining here. Line dropout to Melbourne. 18-18 the score thanks to Keno Go.
1: They're going to go short here. They're going to go short.
2: Sulphalongo, and they do go short.
1: They got Warbrick there.
2: Oh, big leap from Sami. Looks spectacular.
0: Oh, they get the ball back.
2: And it's found touch. It did go 10, the kick. Sami left and got none of it. And the ball's gone out of play, and the Storm will get this back.
1: They went all in on trying to stop Warbrick, but no one took care of the ball once it bounced.
2: It was Brimson. Brimson just didn't have the awareness there, and they got a fortuitous bounce of Storm. But as they say, Noddy, fortune favours the brave.
0: Yeah, I agree with Timmy. I didn't think they'd go short of that at all. I thought they'd go long, but you know what? The young kids these days, no fear. Play on.
1: That's a big play. That's a huge play.
2: It is a huge play. And perhaps a big moment in the game thanks to Bendix, the best known breaks. So it's a Storm with it now. And they took a chance, perhaps knowing, Noddy, that they were really out on their feet. Up to halfway through Liero. Inside pass from Hughes to Folongo. 38 away here from the Titans try line. The Storm looking to flip the script. And now Grant has a run. Still two tackles remaining in this set.
3: Come on, AJ. Marcus looking straight.
2: 22-1 the last. Short side, Keeley. And now Tyrone Wishart will kick back in field. Here comes Warbrick.
0: Bad.
2: And Sami with the catch. Just too much on the kick. Sami with the catch.
0: 20-meter restart. Seven tackle set. Bad kick. Poor execution. Craig Bellamy's not walking out of his seat at the moment. He's running out of his seat. He's unhappy with the finishes. It just gives the Titans great field position again. This will be tackle one only because of the seven tackle set. They're already 35 metres away from the try line.
1: I want to watch more belly vision. Start a TV show.
2: Breathless end-to-end play from both teams here. And the game really screaming out for some stardust. Who's going to stand up and be counted? Here's Brimson for the Titans as they continue to put their foot on the gas. They're into Storm territory here. The Titans, Harrison up to the 40, and decoy player just getting in the way. A fourth tackle. And Tino for Suamala-Awi straightened. Went for the offload, and he's surely knocked on. Grant taken without it. And it was coming up to the last play, Tino, and he tried to force the pass. Error, Gold Coast, Storm scrum.
1: It was a wild idea. I think if he gets that pass away, he breaks it open, and then it comes an easy field goal. But unfortunately now it has the reverse effect, and it just gifted Melbourne Storm some good field position to have it turn themselves.
0: Yeah, he knows the mistake it was, Tino, but I agree with you, Timmy. If he gets it away, they could create some unstructured football, get some more momentum. Completion rate 76% for the Titans the second half. That's a great improvement from what they were in the first half.
2: Boys, I don't think, and this could change, of course, minute by minute, but up until this point, I don't think the Titans are thinking field goal at all.
0: Now, they're just trying to think about scoring tries, aren't they? They're all in on a try. They're all in on their execution. Got to have a good defensive set. That's the focus.
1: Who's their field goal shooter?
0: I'd say Campbell. Unless it's young Harrison, I'd say Jaden Campbell would probably be the good striker of the ball.
2: You didn't mind a field goal, Noddy?
0: Some ugly ones, yes. They still count, though.
2: They certainly do. And as they say, you can't win the lottery without having a ticket. Just make sure it's a Keno Go.
1: They're going to
2: play with $2 today. Keno Go scoreboard, Storm 18, Titans 18.
1: They're going to get a shot there, but they've gone on the short side. Jordan Hughes puts it up high.
0: They're going all in on Warbrick.
2: They go high through Hughes, and Warbrick didn't know much about it. The ball bounces. Tricky for the Titans. Challenging for the Titans, but not for Keanu Kinney, who got to it first. A metre out, three in from touch on the outer side, and the Titans, with their backs against the wall, pinned down, looking to work it away. 10 out now, play number two.
1: You talked about Melbourne. Gold Coast weren't looking for a field goal. Melbourne weren't either. They had an opportunity to go for one, but they go down the short side with a kick. Now this defensive set by Melbourne has really kept the Titans down this end of the field, making it tough to get out of their own side.
0: Yeah, I think the Melbourne Storm are going all in on kicking for Will Warbrick. As you do every week, he's generally a try scorer.
2: Shift is on here, Noddy. Hold the phone, 25 away. Kinney gets it from Harrison, almost through. Donald there to wrap him up, but Kinney causing all sorts of headaches for the Storm defenders. Now Harrison with the long kick downfield. It's close to the sideline, but stays in. Folongo

0: involvement to Fiji's game.
1: 18 points all. We're now less than 3.5 to play. And you could go as far to say the Storm season on the line here at home against the Titans, who are currently in 16th position. We're not playing like it. Here they go into Titans territory. Howarth, as they go through the hands of Storm, looked good on that occasion. And now on the last, Hughes, 40 away, Lex to go to the air. And coming
2: great
1: through,
2: catch.
1: Tyran Wishart. But what about Keanu Kinney, who flies and comes up with a big play? Titans have it.
0: He's over 250 metres already. He's just been fearless in the way he's played today. His body language looks tired, so I don't know how much he's got left in the tank, but a huge 2.5 minutes coming up.
1: Rambo the third, a.k.a. Ron on the text line. He wants the field goal ASAP. He also wants a camera on Sats. Scotty Sattler, who's sometimes in that coach's box for the Titans.
3: We've been calling for the Titans field goal for 9 minutes so far. They've had opportunities. They haven't taken them. They've had the best field position, the Titans.
1: Well, Rambo's right with you, Noddy. Here come the Titans out of the 40. They look good. Kinney again. Here he is inside. Can't get away from Harry Grant, but can get the pass away here. And they're up to halfway. Looks like it's Curtis Moran.
0: They've got to be patient. They've got to keep kicking to the corners. They can't look for the quick fix.
1: Last play here. Zane Harrison. Not a deep high kick, but it'll be taken on the 20 by Warbrick now. 20-metre pass infield to Folongo. Nice peach of a pass, Folongo.
2: Look
1: gets
2: out.
1: Away from Fifita. Over the 20. Find support. Tyran Wisher over the 30. Inside. Back to Folongo. Pass to 40. Five short of halfway. McDonald up to halfway. Alec McDonald. And the Storm will start this set.
0: This is a
1: metre into Titans territory.
0: This is a set. This is the one that Melbourne Storm need. Inside the Gokko's half early straight away. Oh, here they go.
1: The inside, but Hughes got the outside to Meany. And now stepping inside is Warbrick. They keep it alive. The Storm. Joe Chan beats the attempted tackle. Chan.
3: What a tackle from the Titans.
1: Tries to reach out half a metre away. Now Meany from dummy half spins and plants it down. And the later you find the lead in a game like this, the better it is.
0: That was so brave, the Gold Coast Titans. That was so, even that tackle on the line there, but Meany and this Melbourne Storm side show their class when it matters the most. It started with a break by Falango coming out there and end off a Warbrick pass. Then this time Warbrick gets back to his end of the field. He gets shot. I don't know how they stopped Chan. Millimeters from the line. It was great defense, desperation, but a quick play of the ball by Chan allowed Meany the opportunity to twist and turn and score the match winner.
3: Sua Folongo, tackle one on the kick. They didn't have a straight kick chase line. He found space. He made an opportunity. He saw where the Titans weren't there. We've now got try confirmed. So the Melbourne Storm are going to win it, or a potential chance of winning it. Conversion to come. They might have enough. That Nick Meany here might be able to run down the whole minute on the clock so the Titans can't kick off. Munster's happy. He's up and about. Sua Folongo, mate, started the line break. They got down the other end of the field. Nick Meany's not going to kick this until the clock expires. I think the clock should stop in the last 5 minutes as soon as the try is scored, not the conversion.
1: Nick Meany looking to convert his own try. What a wonderful length of the field team try from the Storm. It started with that play involving Folongo. Tyran Wishart has been excellent for the Storm. Joe Chan played his part. And then a metre out from dummy half, Meany eventually finds the try line. From 5 metres in from touch, 22 metres out, 20 seconds on the clock. Storm by four. Meany strikes it, starts it right, needs to come back. It won't do so. So with 15 seconds on the Kino Go scoreboard, it's 22-18. The Storm lead the Titans. Make that 13 seconds left thanks to Elders Finance. 13 seconds, boys. They'll have to go short off the kickoff, the Titans.
3: They have to go short, but they scored the try in like a minute 15 to go, and the clock just runs down. So basically, unless we get a rule change, the clock stops after the conversion, but the Titans are going to get a kickoff. I would not think the Titans, I would think the Melbourne Storm won't even try and catch it. They'll just try and tackle the Titans, and then that's game over.
1: It could only take one tackle. There's 13 seconds left. Here comes the kick. They need to regather the Titans and perhaps just keep it alive and pray for a miracle. They do keep it alive. Fifita takes it. Moran, 40 away. This will be the last play of the game. Through Fotowaker, Randall.
3: No.
1: They go from one side to the other. Brimson, oh, it's a sloppy pass. Brimson has to

0: try and save it from going to touch. Warbrick scrambles and dives on it, and the Melbourne Storm have won the game and saved their season here at Amy Park. 22 points to 18, and there is a heartbeat, there is a pulse. The Storm, they win game 500 to keep their finals hopes alive.
1: They gave themselves a chance. If you're going to come up with the last play, Jojo Fifita catches the ball in the air, gets the ball back. They had a fair shift on the left-hand side of the field. They just panicked a bit, but hats off to the Melbourne Storm for a well-fought win. But the Gold Coast Titans, gee, they were good.
2: They were very good, the Titans. That just shows how much they're improving, the Titans. I spoke about how great they've been this year, but they're losing close games. They've got growth still ahead of them, the Titans. Kinney, what a player tonight. What a moment in the match. Over 250 run meters, tries. And Suofolongo, who wasn't as busy as Kinney, probably come up with the moment of the match, getting them the try at the end, getting them the line break. The Melbourne Storm, as you said, Drury, they have a heartbeat. They're higher up the ladder. They're keeping their aspirations of a semi-final spot alive. This will move them to 20 points on the ladder. 20 points will get them

0: 500th win for the Melbourne Storm, 1998, game one, victory against St. Illawarra Steelers. And now 500th victory.
1: Yeah, 1998.
2: 500th win, is it?
0: 1998.
1: Did you play in that game?
0: I played in that game at Wollongong Stadium.
2: Gee, what a team. 500 wins in that short amount of time.
1: Timmy, Noddy, they must, I don't know what the record books say, they could be the quickest club to 500 wins, you know.
0: 1998, 2026.
1: They've been that successful, that consistent.
0: Well, they've been 50% of Craig Bellamy's time as a coach has been inside the top four. So that means you're winning lots of games. Chris Anderson for 3 years, I played down there. We had quite successful winning the premiership the second year. First victory, going back to day one. It was Illawarra Steelers Wind Stadium. One away. I think we had one or two away games victories. North Sydney might have been the first victory at Olympic Park.
1: I think it was.
0: It was huge. It was big crowd. Game

0: Zay, we've filtered through some great games. You watched Manly going to extra point time and losing to the Cowboys. And here we have another... What a game. Right towards the wire. The Melbourne Storm have clinched an important win in their season. And now... they're right back in the mix of it for the top eight, aren't they? Like, you look at the ladder now.
1: They're 4 points behind the eighth position. This will move them to 10th on the ladder.
0: And if you look at the ladder, like, there's... you look at, for example, the Dolphins last night. I know the Dolphins have been playing great footy this year, but a 66-0 point drubbing, the confidence is going to be affected from them. Are they going to stay in the eight? Are the Cowboys going to stay in the eight? You know, they've been good in patches, but they haven't been convincing. I think those two could drop out easily. And then you look at who's on the outside, Manly, Bulldogs, Storm and Raiders. I would have the Melbourne Storm in the hot seat.
1: Okay, while you're talking about the Melbourne Storm in the hot seat are going to win those matches, this is their draw. Roosters next week.
0: Tough.
1: South Sydney the week after.
0: Tough.
1: Canterbury, Bankstown, Bulldogs.
0: I think they'll win that one.
1: Manly.
0: They'll
1: in
0: win
1: Perth.
0: That one, I think.
1: Panthers.
0: No, that's tough.
1: Broncos.
0: Tough. Gee, they've got a tough one,
1: eh? Sharks.
0: Wow.
1: Ocean Protect Stadium, round 27 on Saturday night. That is also grand final celebration from 2016. Grand final replay. It could be the opening of the Leagues Club at the Cronulla Sharks. And it's the 10-year anniversary from the grand final with the Melbourne Storm losing to the Cronulla Sharks.
0: So all of them are above them on the ladder. And outside the Bulldogs, the rest are all in the top eight. Like, they're all quality sides. It's a tough run home. They've got three of the top four, and they've got a couple of the top eight. It's a tough run home.
1: Well, you know what, though? The caliber of the players in the side, their ability to handle big moments and big pressure moments, and they're coached by Craig Bellamy. That's why everyone's giving them an opportunity.
2: Well, boys, we've done the maths based on Noddy's numbers, of course, in his science lab. 13 wins is a magic number. And 32 points with the three byes. So based on that and the win tonight, which, as Noddy says, puts the Storm into 10th position. They're currently 8-9. They need to win 5 from their last 7 games that they'll actually play. They've got to win 5 from 7. We just heard the draw from Brett Camorley, Timmy. Do you think they can do
0: it's
2: it? They've got to win
0: impossible.
2: 5 from 7.
0: Definitely impossible. Yeah, I'll say yes.
1: So how many? I'm going to just quickly do home games. So home games. So Roosters away. Rabbits away, Dogs at Amy Park, Manly at Perth, so Panthers at home, so that's 2 home games, Broncos at Suncorp, and Ocean Protect Stadium. So they've only got 2 games at home for the rest of the year.
2: It's going to be touch and go, isn't it? I mean, they do have a quality side, the Storm, as we know, but 5 from 7, and there's a couple of big teams in there. The Sharks, we saw their performance yesterday, the Roosters, Panthers were in there as well. Manly are contesting for a top eight position as well. That could be a mini elimination final. So they certainly had to win tonight, didn't they? They had to win tonight, even though it wasn't mathematically impossible if they lost. They had to win tonight, the Melbourne Storm, and that's exactly what they did against a very gallant, we should say, Gold Coast Titans outfit. Now, boys, I'm going to ask you both. We'll start with you, Timmy. Who do you think's going to need a great night's sleep tonight with temper? The difference is temper. Who do you think, out of all the players tonight, is going to sleep well with temper tonight,
0: yeah,
2: Timmy?
0: Keanu Kinney for me. I'm a huge fan of the game he had. 271 metres, was in everything, was busy, was exciting. And I think, you know what, in a losing side, I still think he's one of the best players in the field.
2: Brett Camorley, who's going to have a great night's sleep with temper tonight for you? The difference is temper.
1: Oh, mate, Kinney was outstanding. 271 run metres, 28 runs, 1 try. 2 tackle breaks, 3 line breaks. You know the other gentleman I thought was outstanding in the match? Harry Grant.
0: Yep.
1: Harry Grant come on, backing up from Origin Wednesday night, and Origin lost, disappointing. He come on 20 minutes in the match. He played 60 minutes. Some of his kicks to the open corners were brilliant, too clever for Kinney. He found him out of position a couple of times, and he was very good in attack, and I thought he was going to get the Melbourne Storm home.
2: And Trent Tolau may have started in that hooking position, but once Harry Grant came on, he played out the game there. Didn't mind him off the bench,
1: no,
2: Harry Grant.
1: Well, that's just protecting. We saw Adam Fanua-Blake come off the bench yesterday, and I thought Adam Fanua-Blake, if we talk about players backing him up from Origin, he was brilliant as well yesterday. He was so good for the Cronulla Sharks off the bench and come on in about that 25-minute margin as well.
2: So Harry Grant and Keanu Kinney, the players, to get a great night's sleep tonight with Tampa. Full time here at Amy Park this evening. It's the Storm 22 defeating the Gold Coast Titans 18. Melbourne

0: 22, Gold Coast 18. We're going to take a quick break. Plenty more league to talk as we wrap up this one right after the break. This is SEN League.
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out tight, quick play the ball. Hughes, crossfield kick, trouble for the Titans. No one's marking Will Warbrick. He takes it in the corner, runs around to improve the

0: position, and Will Wallbrake. That is simply unbelievable. A meter away, good tackle by Clark, and now Pascoe, beautiful cutout ball. The Titans are over. It's their co-captain, Mo Fonawaka.
1: Grant finds that.
0: It was Howard, quick tackle, and oh, they're going to score here, the Storm. Back on the inside, it was Howard with the tap on. Tui Malatu Brown, we thought he was going to score, gets it back on the inside to Howard, and the Storm had their second.
2: Looking for their third try in their largest lead of the game. Long pass to the centre of the park from Grant to Hughes.
0: Onto a rampaging Alec McDonald, and a moment of

0: intercepted by Campbell, and Jaden Campbell is away. It'll be hard to run down. Howarth's coming across field. 30 metres to go, 20 metres to go. Howarth v. Jaden Campbell, and Jaden Campbell has the answer. That is a try that means absolutely everything as he takes it to the house and delivers as the Titans score. And won by the Titans, and from the restart, Keanu Kinney, a little dummy. They went through the hands. He dummied to the winger on the outside, and Kinney, when his team badly needed it, he delivers. Half a metre away, now Meany from dummy half spins and plants it down. And the later you find the lead in a game like this, the better it is. The Melbourne Storm have won the game and saved their season here at Amy Park. 22 points to 18, and there is a heartbeat, there is a pulse. The Storm, they win game 500 to keep their finals hopes alive.
1: Yes, they were made to work for it. The Storm, a gritty performance against the gallant Titans, and 22 points to 18, the full-time score. They left it late, under 2 minutes remaining. Nick Meany with the match winner. 22 points to 18 in the end. Tries to Warbrick, Howarth, McDonald and Meany. And for the Titans, Fotowaker, Campbell and Keanu Kinney. 22 points to 18. The Storm now move to 8-9. 10th position on the ladder, and next week they'll visit the Roosters as they look to keep their season alive. We're thinking they'll have to win 5 of their last 7. They still do have a bye up their sleeve. The Titans next week, they host the Manly Warringah Seagulls. They move to a 4-12 record. My name's Drury Forbes, Brett Noddy-Kamorley and Timmy Manor, also part of the team here as we welcome you back to Sunday Night Footy. All thanks to 4-20 Pies, Australia's original fan food. Don't forget about the text line 0457 736 736. If you've got any questions for Timmy or Noddy, 0457 736 736. We're now going to go to a post-game interview now. This is courtesy of Fox with Harry Grant, the Storm skipper.
2: Big M, yeah, it's a pretty emotional sort of period, the origin period. You know, it's a tough period to navigate, but, you know, credit to New South Wales on Wednesday night. They played a really good game. So the first thing you want to do is get out and play some footy. And, you know, it's pleasing to come away with a gritty win tonight.
3: Well done, Harry. It's Fletch here, mate. You obviously backed up from Wednesday night, but Cameron Munster decided not to.

0: He's been enormous, you know. Not many 5'8s make as many tackles and do the work that he does in a game, so he needs a rest every now and then.
1: Sorry, Harry, just explain rickshaws. What is that? Yeah.
2: That's the place Gordon goes to in Melbourne.
1: Sounds quite interesting.
0: Yeah, I think Gordy owns it.
3: That's a massage. Hey, Tiny, mate, congratulations on the win. Keeps your season afloat. You're still in the chance for the finals, mate. Must be

0: unpack this one, and we're going to start with you, Timmy. The Storm defeating the Tigers, Titans rather, 22 points to 18. Timmy, who provided the unmissable highlight for you? All thanks to Drink Wise. You won't miss a moment if you drink wise.
1: Yeah, I think it was, to be honest, far longer that last play. It was a critical moment of the game. Getting that space he did and making that nice little line break just set it up for the win, but it was just such a pivotal point of the game when he did it, and I'm going to give it to him.
0: Key numbers in the game for you, Noddy, all thanks to Keno Go. 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And Noddy, don't forget you got Keno Go's $40 million jackpot. 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
2: Turn your button on and download the app. And I was just trying to go to the Keno app.
0: You were downloading the app.
2: I was downloading the app.
0: Well, then you're excused.
2: I'm excused. I'm going to throw some key numbers at you. Not about the game, but about the Melbourne Storm, because we just said 500 wins. Who was the fastest to get to 500 wins? We've got a result. The Melbourne Storm have won 500 wins in a total of 754 matches at a win percentage of 66%. So they've done it a little bit quicker than what the Brisbane Broncos were able to achieve it, and it's become the fastest in history. So not of tonight's games, but the key moments and key numbers for the Melbourne Storm's history.
0: Sorry, how many games did the Storm
2: 754 take? Matches to win 500 NRL games at a success rate of 66% win percentage.
0: So they are, in fact, the quickest. We've just got a text come in here from Cameron. Keep them coming in, 0457.

0: Bendix. Bendix Brakes, of course. This just in from
1: trick question.
0: This just in from Braden. Great call as always, boys. Unlucky we didn't get the result tonight. Way too many errors again. Oh, well, into next week. Braden, a Titan supporter there. All right, so Timmy's Bendix Brakes, big moment of the match. We just heard from him. Noddy, the game sealer moment for Loctite. Adhesives beyond the bond.
2: Well, I don't think we got that moment until the 78th minute of the match. So Nick Meaney was the try scorer on the back of a Sua Failongo line break from a kick chase or a lack of kick chase from the Titans. So that was the game-sealing moment thanks to Loctite. The 78th minute from Nick Meaney, try from dummy half. We had to wait that long, jury, to get that game-sealing moment.
0: Fast, strong and reliable adhesives that go beyond the bond. Choose Loctite. All right, Timmy Manor, your I'm loving it moment for Maccas. Never miss a moment with a footy with McDelivery.
3: Yeah, the I'm loving it moment for me, it was actually the, I know it was short-lived, but the defence on Joe Chan, right at the end, it was such desperation, and they managed to stop him millimetres from the try line. However, that said, the next play, Melbourne will win the game, but great desperation shown there. And this young Gold Coast side, they're going to have some good years ahead. If they can keep the core of this group together, this nucleus, and I've got no doubt our good mate Scott Salah will be able to do that, but they'll be a good team in years to come.
0: Never miss a moment of footy with McDelivery. All right, Noddy Camorley, it's time now for our nominee of Try of the Year, all thanks to Beaumont.
2: I'm going to give it to Jaden Campbell. I thought it was a big moment of the match. Harry Grant doesn't throw too many intercepts, and he took it right off his try line. He took the risk to go forward, took the ball, and ran 95 metres. So I'll give the Try of the Year nominee. Thanks to Beaumonts for bathroom wear, to Jaden Campbell.
0: Thanks to who, Noddy?
2: Beaumonts.
0: There we go.
2: For bathroom wear.
0: I think, so if we walked into your bathroom, Noddy, it'd be absolutely littered with Beaumonts tiles. Is that what you're telling us?
2: Exactly. That's the only place I shop.
0: Right answer. All right. I think that's a great choice as well. What a try there, Jaden Campbell. He ran 95 metres. All right. Well, there we go. Repeating the full-time score, the Storm 22-18, defeating the Titans and keeping their 2026 NRL season alive. Time for the last break now for Bendix Brakes. When it comes to braking, Bendix are the best. Put your foot down with confidence with
1: Bendix.
0: Bendix Brakes. We'll be right back.
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6: Welcome back to Sunday Night Footy right here on SEN. Great to have you with us. Don't forget about the text line 0457 736 736. If you've got any questions for the boys, Noddy or Timmy Manor, 0457 736 736. That number again, 0457 736 736. We've got one here from who is it? Number 732. Hey, guys. He's talking about the Storm wins here and the Premier.

0: Knights. And, Nicho Hynes, he kicked the conversions, were wonderful yesterday. He struck the ball so well, and two tries, I think it was. That's 8 and 24, so that's 12 tries. So 12
1: there you
0: conversions.
1: Go. Watching it live as you're calling
0: watching
1: the game.
0: Watching it live,
1: Nicho Hynes
0: kicking
1: breaking
0: from the side,
1: your record,
0: breaking my record.
1: Stood for over 20 years, 28 points, most points in a game for the Sharks. I remember that day you running around in the LG jumper at the time, Noddy, I'm pretty sure, and Nicho Hynes breaking that. I don't know why we're all looking at Timmy Manor there.
2: Yeah, you guys looked at me.
1: The
2: I'm
1: previous
2: like, oh,
1: record it holder. It was Brett Noddy Kamali. So there you go. Boys, let's talk about the game that we saw on Friday.
0: Well, the other thing about the weekend that's come out, obviously, the injury to Stephen Crichton.
1: Yes.
0: Where does that leave the Dogs now? They were very, very poor. I was at the match last night out at Homebush after calling the Sharks game, and they just couldn't get anything right. And it looks like the season's going. Bronson Sherry's now confirmed he's going to the Melbourne Storm. Stephen Crichton stretched it off the field. We don't know where that is led to and where the Dogs are going to be at the end of this year.
2: It wasn't too bad, the Crichton.
0: Wasn't too bad?
2: Yeah. I could be wrong, but that's what I heard on the way in. Yep.
1: And, of course, Crichton had only just started playing in the halves at 5'8", so that more reshuffling.
0: More reshuffles, more change. And
1: they're just constantly changing the Docks.
0: Yeah, and
1: where does
0: that
1: leave them? You're right, because they're on the precipice of the top eight at the moment.
0: And everyone would have had hopes of them being a top four, top two side this year after the growth that they got last year and the success they had. They had 50, 60, 70,000 people to a regular crowd, and they were the best defensive team in the competition. They were leading the competition about round 16 before they decided to sell a halfback and a dummy half and make significant change to the side, and it just hasn't worked out sort of from that moment onwards. They went out at the end of the year, and this year there's been multiple change to the side, and just really struggling, the Dogs.
1: Well, Timmy Manor, with that Storm win, they actually leapfrogged the Bulldogs into 10th. The Dogs go back to 11th with the Raiders nipping at their heels, who just beat them on the weekend. So Dogs into 11th with that result tonight, the win to the Storm.
2: Yeah, well, they've got a very struggle. They've had a strange year, the Dogs. That first game against the Dragons in Vegas set up was going to be an unusual year, and they haven't lived up to the hype of last year. I don't see them in the top eight. I just don't think they'll be good enough.
1: Boys, let's talk about the game on Friday night. The Tigers going down to the Warriors. You know, long-suffering West Tigers fans. They had plenty of reason for optimism the way the Tigers started the season before it all went pear-shaped, which was linked really, if you look back at it, to the Coruscant suspension when they went through that tough run. They bounced back. They had a win against the Titans at Leichhardt Oval down on troops, and they bounced back and got themselves in a position where they just needed to keep finding the wins. Boys, they haven't been able to do that. The Tigers, of course, they had narrow loss to the Newcastle Knights, 12 points to 6 a few weeks back, and since then going down to the Dolphins. And probably
0: can I put it back before that? I put it back further than the Appy Coruscant injury, the Adam Dewey injury,
1: Samuela Fainu injury as well?
0: I think the Jerome Luai signing with the PNG Chiefs, who's your current captain of your club and your person you've gone all in a 5-year deal to get to change your culture, to rebuild your football club. When he has signed to go somewhere else, and I know it's a great deal, and I know it's a great deal for Jerome Luai, it breaks the hearts of the players at the West Tigers. I think it would break the hearts of the fans at the West Tigers. They've got a premiership player out of the Penrith Panthers who's been a four-time premiership player, played for his country, played for his state, was bringing all that leadership across to the West Tigers who were at the bottom of the ladder for multiple years, investing in him. He was attracting other players to the club. They were going to build around his experience. They were going to build around how to win semifinals and learn how to play in grand finals. And then all of a sudden he announces, you know what, I'm in, but now I'm out. I'm going to the PNG Chiefs. And I think from that moment onwards, it's broken, and they've done their best to stay connected. And I think on the weekend, that was a really bad performance for the West Tigers.
1: Well, 32 points to 6 when they need to start winning at home at Campbelltown. Warriors, they had some players involved in Origin at the moment. And you're absolutely right, Noddy. They've had a few injuries. Appy is out again at the moment as well, one of their key players. But Timmy, what do you think of what Noddy just had to say about Jerome Luai?
2: Yeah, I think he's spot on. It's And on top of that, he also was pretty vocal about when Galvin left as well.
0: So they've lost two players now over the last two. So over the last two.

0: years, they've lost Lachlan Galvin to Canterbury Bankstown, who was a star coming through the system and a kid that they were going to invest in. But because he couldn't play the 5-8 position, they elected to move him. And you're right, Jerome Luai was very outspoken about him not wanting to be at the club, him not being at the club. We want to play with players that are all in at this club.
1: Yeah, so I think that's probably played a bit of why Tigers probably wanted to let him go. The friction that might have caused amongst the playing group. But he's a good player. He's obviously a great player and will have a great career at the PNG team. I just think, what's the solution for that next 12 months?
2: With the time of the Jerome Luai announcement going to the PNG Chiefs in 2028, I mean, there are a lot of people that said, well, look, this is a win-win for all parties concerned. The Tigers, they get off a big contract. They still get 18 months of Jerome from the time of the announcement. But that's become probably 3 or 4 months now, Noddy. And so what's changed in just recently, do you think?
0: I'm not sure what's changed behind the scenes, because as you said, that I think they would have been disappointed that he'd signed at the PNG Chiefs. They'd offered him such a big deal for a long period of time, but they also let left the clauses in it that he was always able to get out and have a look around clause. So they were a little bit of, we're going all in for this person. If Jerome Luai, I think, stays at the West Tigers for his 5-year contract, they start making semifinals. Yeah. They get to a stage where they're rebuilding well enough that they start making semifinals. This is a huge hurt and setback for them. And you're right, something's happened in the last 2 months from the go, oh, it's okay, we've got him till the end of next year, to now say, for sale for next year, we want you out of the club.
1: Yeah.
2: And just on the Jerome Luai developments, if you like, how would you kind of measure his time there thus far in terms of being a success or not? Because there is a case to be made that he did attract a winning culture in terms of the players they were able to sign as a result of Luai going to the Tigers. And is it a case where, well, the Tigers have kind of, well, they've benefited already from the Luai signing. They've made a number of re-signings this year. The May brothers, for example. You know, they're looking to now tick off the Fainu brothers as well. Would you say that Luai had as much off-field impact to say that he still was a success despite maybe not playing the best football in terms of on-field?
1: Yeah, you can argue that he definitely changed a bit of the culture there. They went from a team that didn't look like there was light in a tunnel. They attracted some good players. Taruva, is it Taruva? Came in there.
0: Taruva came across from Penrith. Yeah.
1: That was a big signing as well.
0: And the May boys have joined him because of his past relationship. The Fainu brothers were already there, but they're trying to invest in them now long term. I think they're in a better position than they were before they got into the club. There's things that have happened that have set them back before they've been able to go forward. Earlier this year, they were looking like making semi-finals. They haven't made semi-finals since 2011. I'm not sure if that's correct, but it's been nearly 10 years, I think, since they've made semi-finals. I think he was improving the club. I just look at it now and go, it's all blown up. It'll blow up in your face. It could be pretty ugly before it gets any better.
2: Do you think the PNG Chiefs signing made it untenable for him to stay those 18 months? I mean, do you think this is the right move from the Tigers? They've come out and said to Jerome, you're willing to negotiate with other clubs and leave at the end of the year. Now they've come out and said Jerome is leaving at the end of the year. Is this the right move by the Tigers?
0: I think more has happened since the PNG signing than what we know. I think we will never probably know or don't have to know, but I think they were still in a position where they went, oh, we've got him for 18 months. We let the clauses in the contract be there. Jerome's done the best for what Jerome wants to do for himself. And I think that would have hurt him a little bit, knowing how public he was when Galvin left the club, to then himself leave the club.
2: Noddy, if we're to consider the entire package of Luai's influence, not only on-field but also off-field, would you say the signing, despite the recent developments, has been a success and worthwhile for the Tigers?
0: Yeah, I would say yes. The decision they made to go and get a caliber of that player was right, and I'd say there is significant improvement in the club. Do not allow him to have out clauses. That was your biggest mistake you made in the whole entity of this organisation.
1: I'll agree with that.
2: Do they have a choice, though, boys? Because, you know, there's...
0: If I'm going all in for a player, and I know it's trying to get a premiership player and get someone out of another club, if he doesn't want to come to my club and I can't rebuild my club I don't have full guarantee that you're going to be here for 4 to 5 years that we're investing in you with significant

0: giving it money. Mm. I'm not. You're the player that I don't want at my club.
1: That's fair. Yeah, that's fair.
0: I need to be all in. If I'm signing a deal for 5 years and I know what I'm getting paid to get this club off the ground, because he got, I would think, a significant pay rise to leave Penrith to go to the West Tigers, they should have locked it down for the long term of the time that he was there.
2: But would they have signed Luai if they did that? I'm not so sure. Noddy, I'll put this to both you and Timmy here, right? I think the decision to release Luai at the end of the year is not a bad play long term. However, I think they need to ask themselves how much did it mean to the Tigers and their club to make the finals this year? I think it's incredibly destabilising for their finals pursuit in 2026. I think it might be a great long-term decision 2027 onwards. But is it the right call to come out with this right now? You know, they look very lackluster against the Warriors.
0: They look horrible against the Warriors. They look like they look like there's no connection in the group instantly in a short period of time.
2: I would argue it's still a great signing though, given what he's brought off the field and what they have to work with now, the Tigers.
0: I agree that the money, they will use it elsewhere and be able to keep some of those players and invest with it. But not having him there next year, what does it also cost them to let him go?
1: It's going to cost a lot. I think no team's going to pick up someone for 1 year and pay 1.2 mil. So they're going to...
0: He's going to earn his full salary cap contract money. He's not losing any of his money.
1: Yeah.
0: It's paid by the West Tigers, and percentage of it will be paid by whoever he's paying for next year.
2: Let's talk about how much you think the Tigers will be chipping in next year. And Timmy, we'll start with you on this one. Where's the best fit for Jerome Luai, do you think?
1: I think Parramatta is the obvious choice in that they don't have a ready-made solution for 5'8". They do need someone to come in, and the market doesn't have a lot of options. The following year, there will be options. They've got young Lorenzo coming through the grades, who has a lot of raps on him.

0: there'll be options after that. So Parramatta does seem like an option. I just think that it's going to have to mean that Tigers fork out a lot of money. But I'm sure that they understand that as well before they made the call.
1: Moses will play right side for Parramatta. Good kicking game control. Luai will play left. He's a left side 5'8". He just stick there. That's what he's done with Nathan his whole career. So I think it'll work for Parramatta.
2: You think it's a good fit? I mean, let's just remind listeners, this is effectively a one-year rental for whichever club picks him up.
1: Yeah, and the benefit of that is, what are you getting out of him? Is it making your club better? Is it getting you a semi-final spot? Are you getting a $1.2 million player on your books for potentially $500,000? That's good business then, isn't it?
0: Yeah. Well, then it does make sense.
1: So whatever, if you're not paying him the 1.2, so it's probably good business for your club. If you're paying him up in the high echelon, the other thing is, I don't know what Parramatta have got coming through, and Ronald Volkman, I think, is doing a wonderful job at Parramatta at the moment, but do they think he's not quite there yet? Isaiah Papali'i, is that right?
0: Yeah,
1: Joe Ash probably.
0: Sorry, yeah.
1: I think he's also a good young player. Talatana, there's a young kid coming through as well. So they've got hopes for him, but you don't want to put those kids in the first grade if they're not ready and burn them a little bit as well. So I think Luai would be, and if he doesn't want to leave Sydney, he doesn't want to go to Perth, because the other team that needs players is Perth Bears.
0: Yeah.
1: So, and again, you know what? You're going to buy a Jerome Luai at your price, because the West Tigers are chipping in.
2: Geez, he's going to be racking up the frequent flyer points if he goes to Perth, the 1 year at MPNG. Yeah. Goodness gracious, boys. So Parramatta, we're talking about the yields. So are we thinking the Tigers, what, pick up how much of the check? I think they've come out and said they'll pay up to 300.
0: I reckon it's going to be at least half.
1: I think they'll pay half. I think I think they won't want to admit that publicly, but I would think that the opposition who are going to take Jerome Luai, not the opposition, well, they're the opposition for the West Tigers, they will do everything in their power to make sure the West Tigers pay every cent they need to pay.
0: You know what it does do, though? It gives the Tigers an easy way out. The season's not looking great at the moment. They aren't going to make the eight. I saw it a lot of times in my time at Parramatta. When you miss the eight, you see a strength and conditioning coach get sacked. You see an assistant coach get sacked. It's just an easy way to say, that was the problem, we fixed it, we're fine, everyone keep their job for another year. I think it's just an easy way out for them to blame someone for this back end of the year fallout.
1: If the West Tigers, for example, can sign the Fainu brothers, keeping them at the club, if they can sign other people to come to the club on the back of letting Luai go, it's a good win for the West Tigers. It just depends on your investment choice you're making to get him out of your club. And if you're willing to pay 300, 400, 500, 600,000, what's happened at the club why you don't want him there to pay that much money? I always think you're paying a player this much money to not play for your side.
0: Yeah.
1: It makes no business sense. But what has he done to let him go at that price?
2: It could be at the cost of this season, though, Noddy, even though it might be a good long-term play. So Parramatta Eels is a club both of you just immediately mentioned. And just on the Tigers, by the way, they play the Bulldogs next week. And based on our Noddy finals mathematics, they've got to win 6 from 7 at the Tigers. They got the Bulldogs next week. But, boys, what are some of the other potential clubs that pick him up? I mean, how ironic would it be if he ended up back playing with Lachie Galvin for a year at the Bulldogs? I mean, they're riddled with injuries. I'm going to throw some clubs at you, boys. The Bulldogs. What about the South Sydney Rabbitohs? Cody Walker still hasn't re-signed. And a little bit more left field here. But the Manly Warringah Seagulls as well.
1: No, Manly have got Joey Walsh coming through, so I wouldn't have thought

0: Yeah.
1: It's a big risk.
2: Wayne Bennett loves picking up players when they're out of favour, Timmy.
1: Payne Haas coming next year that might be a little bit costly for him.
0: Plus, they've also got Cody Walker there
1: It that Nick Arima could potentially going to South Sydney. And also, Jamie Humphrey's not going to Perth Bears now.
2: Boys, what I'm hearing is, correct me if I'm wrong, is it that clear cut that it just has to be Parramatta? Is that what you're both saying? It has to be the Eels?
0: Well, it looks like it's going to head that way.
1: I think it's nearly the Eels or the Perth Bears. I think there would be that's two. I don't know if there'd be three really open candidates here.
0: The Perth Bears can't afford to do it because they need someone that they can build a club around. They need to get a marquee 5-8 or a half that they can promote on their board, on their posters, and all their advertisement. And the last thing you want is someone that's going to be there and not be there 12 months later.
2: With the Panthers bringing back for a year, what a Cinderella story that would be. Can they afford him?
1: Well, it's Ivan's last year at the club. He'd love to go out as a premiership winner.
0: I think that's an interesting one because he would fit in there, but they got young, what's his name?
2: Former Parramatta Eel, Blaise Tulangi. Yeah. So we're thinking Parramatta, are we?
0: I think so. And I think they'll do it. And if they do it, they'll get it cheap. Like, it'll have to be cheap.
2: What's your final word on this one, Noddy?
1: Parramatta.
2: Yeah. He's going with Parramatta.
1: I'm going all in with Parramatta.
2: You're going all in with Parramatta. West Tigers to pick up how much of the bill?
1: Minimum of 40% of it.
2: Minimum 40%? Wow, okay, there you go. Speaking of the West,
0: 50%.
2: You're saying 50%, Timmy. Yep. There you go. Speaking of the West Tigers, mini elimination final next week against the Dogs. That one Saturday night at Accor Stadium. You'd have to think the loser of that one won't be playing.
1: So
2: finals.
1: Are they mathematically out then? Is that what we're saying mathematically?
2: Well, no,
1: when do we get to the mathematical stage?
2: That'll be the following week, Noddy. That'll be the following week.
1: Thanks. So we get around 20 one. And you can lose one. We get around 21 and it becomes a mathematical competition from then on.
2: I'm just working off your numbers here, Noddy.
1: I'm working off the 32 points being the magical number to get your top eight.
0: I remember it used to be 28. It wasn't 28 at one stage.
1: Extra draw.
0: That's right. Extra round, extra buy,
1: extra golden point opportunities, extra penalties in the game, extra six to goes, more money in the game, everything. More of everything.
2: Boys, big congrats to New South Wales taking on the Origin Series during the week last week. Losball, does it live on? Do we see Laurie Daly going around again?
0: I think he's earned the right to if he wants, technically, because he's won it. I just think for his sake, why would you be so through that again? So I want to say no.
1: It's a stressful environment, isn't it, when you're not an NRL coach consistently, and then you go into that, and you don't know the pressure and the scrutiny you're under. It was a great win, Game 3, Suncorp Stadium. Michael Maguire went up there 2 years ago and was able to achieve it. Some of our players were brilliant. We weren't good in Game 1. We weren't good in Game 2. We got a magical performance in Game 3 in Laurie Daly. Congratulations for winning the State of Origin Series. As a coach, it certainly looked like it was pressure and stress and drained on him. He's earned the right to get the job next year. Does he want the job next year? Because if he did want the job, why wouldn't he have just come out and said, I want to coach now? He's telling us he knows what he wants to do, but he's not telling you what he wants to do.
2: Do you think New South Wales should stick with Daly next year if he wants the job?
0: I think if he wants it, he's earned the right to have it.
1: Yeah, I reckon if he wants the job, he gets the job. The million-dollar question is, does Laurie Daly want to coach New South Wales Blues next year?
0: Mm.
1: And that's the thing we don't know.
2: Well, he certainly bounced back, didn't he, in Game 3, a big win for the Blues to take the Origin Series. Now, boys, just repeating that full-time score, 22 points to 18 tonight, the Storm over the Titans. Just before we finish up, we're going to get some tips from both of you leading into next week. Of course, we're well and truly into the business end of the regular season. Round 20. There's 27 rounds in the regular season, which factors into the buys. So we're just going to work through round 20, boys. Thursday night, the Panthers hosting the Broncos. Let's get some early tips, starting with you, Timmy.
0: You know what? Let me go to the Broncos. I'll go to the Broncos.
2: Broncos at Combank.
0: I'll go to the Bronx.
1: I'll go the Panthers in a big win off the bye.
2: Timmy's still got the Eels in him, doesn't he? Won't tip the Panthers. All right, so the split on the Thursday game. On Friday night at Ocean Protect, the Sharks hosting the Knights.
0: I'm going to go Knights. Knights.
1: I'll go to the Cronulla Sharks. I thought they were brilliant on the weekend.
2: Roosters hosting the Storm, the later Friday night game at Allianz.
0: Roosters.

0: Both tipping the Roosters there. Saturday, let's go to Saturday. In Canberra, Raiders hosting the Rabbits.
1: Raiders.
2: Rabbits.
0: Split on that one. The Warriors at Go Media Stadium in Auckland hosting the Dragons on Saturday. Warriors. Bulldogs and Tigers.
3: Doggies all round.
0: Sunday, the Titans hosting Manly.
3: Go the Seagulls.
1: I'll go Manly too.
0: And finally, it's the Dolphins hosting the Cowboys.
2: Cowboys.
4: Yeah, Cowboys.
0: That one at Suncorp Stadium. Both going the Cowboys. Eels with the bye. Thank you to Timmy
2: Manor,
0: Brett Camorley.
1: Thank you, Drury.
0: My name's Drury Forbes.
1: Thanks,
0: Great
1: Jordan.
0: To have you with us once again on SEN League. The Storm victorious tonight over the Titans, 22-18. Until next time, it's bye for now.
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3: Let's turn our attention to the world of Formula One and another great

0: on Charles Leclerc in what was a chaotic end to another dramatic Grand Prix.
1: Yeah, it certainly was. I mean, Kimi Antonelli had the race sewn up, didn't he, until he had that unfortunate off that damaged his front wing. Well, in fact, actually, I don't even know whether it damaged it, but something got lodged in there that stopped it from working properly. So he, that was really bad luck for him, because there's no doubt that he was on his way to yet another victory. George Russell got lucky with the safety car. I feel a bit sorry for Lewis, who pitted for tyres and lost his place. But then he would have had the 5-second penalty anyway, so probably under safety car it wouldn't have made much difference to the overall positions. But it's tightened the title race up, I guess. George is now 25 points behind Kimi in the championship, which is, you know, I guess that's a whole race still. But if Kimi's luck holds, it shouldn't be too much of a problem. But I think George is kind of lucky to be where he is, to be perfectly honest. I don't think he necessarily deserves to be there. Which is probably what a lot of the punters are saying as well.
0: It's not a sport where the teams tend to take bad news or errors on the chin, is it? And when FIA, the governing body, comes out with a statement afterwards saying the safety car, this lap message that was displayed was done so erroneously due to a software error, I imagine there will be a lot of angry team bosses knocking on a lot of doors over the next couple of days. What do you reckon, Andrew?
1: Oh, look, 100%. And look, you know, the software error, really? You know, how hard is it to turn the lights off on the car and come in the lap before so they get one lap race? You know, I think it's just a muck up by the race director, unfortunately. But it shouldn't take away from what was an extraordinarily good, another good result for young Liam, who came in sixth again. So he's now on 1 point more than his entire total last year, and we haven't even reached the summer break yet. So they should be pleased with him. I certainly think, as a nation, we can be proud of his abilities for sure. And he made up those places at the start. Commentators once again ignored that and said, oh, what a great start by Arvid Lindblad. Well, it was actually an equally great start by Liam, despite Ethan Hadjar trying to drive him off the track on a couple of occasions. He actually sent him right off the track. So I imagine there's probably not going to be a lot of love lost between those two now.
2: Andy, has this always been the case for Liam? Do we just put the past behind them, be mucked around so much? Now he's feeling like he belongs in a team that believes in him. Like, what is he doing differently? What does it stand out for you in terms of the way that he is driving out there on track?
1: Well, I think he always had it in him. I mean, you know, you'll remember Christian Horner when they put him up to the top team last year. He said, oh, I think he's got a higher ceiling than Yuki Tsunoda. And I can guarantee you that if the two were racing in the same cars this year, he would be consistently finishing ahead of Tsunoda. I just think that it was really bad luck the way that they started off and they managed him really badly last year. So I think if you put him in the Red Bull car now, he'd be doing as well as Hadjar. I don't think there's too much between the two, to be perfectly honest. And if rumours are true, then Max Verstappen's in talks with McLaren. If that does happen and Max moves on next year, then there'll be a seat open at Red Bull, which, you know, Liam could stick his hand up for, to be honest. I don't see that it would be.

Could be too. You know, the team is doing well. He's, I mean, Lawson now is only a couple of points behind Gasly in who's in ninth place, so 3 points behind. So Gasly's on 42, Lawson's on 39. But as far as the which is a big improvement for him. But as far as the teams go, Racing Bulls are up there in sixth, you know, and only 1 point behind Alpine now. Long way ahead from seventh place. So for them to be up that high, you know, they can't

0: It's the teething problems haven't really, they've been ironed out to a certain extent, but there's still a lot of backing off and sort of power management going on around a fast lap, and I think that's unfortunate. That is going to get changed. I think by the 2028 season, the power split's going to be back to about 60-40, which will be better. 60 in favour of the ICE engine and 40 in terms of the battery. But, you know, it's hard to know exactly the way that Ferrari have been improving is encouraging, but on the other hand, you know, there's always talk that Mercedes have got still more upgrades coming. It seems to all be about the deployment of the power. That's where the speed seems to be coming from. I think if you put a 3-litre V10 from back in the old 2004 era in these cars, they would be blisteringly fast. And then that would be a true test of who actually had the fastest chassis. But at the moment, because it's all about how you deploy your power and how efficient you are in doing that, Mercedes definitely still has the edge, I think.
1: Yeah, well, certainly in the drivers' championship as well, Antonelli still holding a lead over Russell despite a

0: goes the two Mercedes, the two Ferrari, then the two McLarens in that run. So we were keeping a close eye on that, and Liam Lawson sitting in 10th overall. Top 10 for Lawson. We should not be sniffing at that result. Always appreciate your insight and analysis on the show, Andrew. Thanks so much for your time, and looking forward to seeing what the next couple of Grand Prix before the big break comes up for Liam Lawson. Somebody who knows all about shopping, because he does, has to order in bulk for the Doodak Inn. And it's an absolute pleasure to have a legendary player on the world squash front, but more importantly, right now, the reigning, just crowned, once again, New Zealand Squash Open champion. Bully. Bully man himself, King Cole, Paul Cole, Gay Colsey, how are you?
1: Good morning, boys. I'm great, thank you.
0: Yeah, now Dag was there watching, and he gave his report yesterday is that you just you played with your food against a hell of a young talent in Ollie Dunbar, but he said, you could tell he was just doing it with a cancer head, ruthless, showing no signs of letting up. National title again for you. What does that mean for you?
1: Yeah, mate, it's always a pleasure to come back and play that. I had to, you know, he's a good kid and he's coming up, so I had to, you know, keep him where he is. So I also brought in Izzy to watch just for that intimidation factor in case he tried to do an upset.
0: Right, I've got Paul Cole here. Wait, is that Izzy Dag in the stands?
2: Well, I get to the Roy Fitness Centre and I roll up and I go into the gym and Colsey's warming up with his trainer, who I'd like to know a little bit more about, Scott Logan. He's a fantastic bloke. Mm. But I said to Colsey, who are you playing? And he goes, oh, that kid. And Ollie Dunbar, who has the same trainer as Colsey's, down the other end in his own little corner, warming up by himself. And then I go, oh, you poor fella. And then he walks off. But it was such a joy to watch. But Colsey, like you were just absolutely dominating out there. But just tell us about Ollie in particular and this young kid and the future for this young fella. I know he's got big, you got high hopes for him.
1: Yeah, no, he's He is a real good kid, and he's doing all the right things. He's moved over to Europe, which is, you know, at his age, 19, 20, it's a tough thing to do. So, you know, I'm very impressed with his attitude, and his game is really good. And at that age, he's...

0: Like, it was such a joy to be there in the stands and seeing all these young kids, aspiring young squash players going down to watch you. What does it mean to come home and to play in a tournament? Look, because let's be honest, you could probably be anywhere in the world, but you're always coming back to New Zealand to give back.
1: It's cool, mate. It's, I've obviously got, people gave back to me when I was a junior, and I looked up to a lot of these squash players. So it's cool to see, the sport I love in such a healthy way back here. And if I can help that in any way, then, I love coming back. It's, it's been a long trip for me, this one. It's not really what I want to do, if I'm being honest, but I've loved it, mate, just to see all the kids running around and happy to see, good squash back on the New Zealand. I loved it, so I'm happy to do it, and it's the least I can do.
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2: Rugby League is working faster than ever to expand, and it looks like we could be at 20 teams within the next couple of years. That's great news in the context of another New Zealand team, and many people are excited about that. I have my reservations on what impact expansion has in sport, and I want to delve a little bit deeper than that with somebody who's been there, been part of an expansion club as a player. He's coached around the world through both rugby and rugby league, a great thinker of the game and a hell of a bloke as well. It's an absolute pleasure to bring onto the show David Kidwell. How are you, Kiddy?
3: I'm good, Sam. How are you going?
2: Mate, absolutely flying. Thank you very much, mate. Now, we talk about expansion, and for those unaware, one of your first gigs in the pro game as a player there with the Adelaide Rams came in during the Super League War. The club only lasted for a couple of seasons before all that expansion led to it coming back under the fold to the NRL that we know today. What's it like coming into an expansion club like that, set up and suddenly there are players coming in? You are foundation members, exciting in the same way, but it's not always set up for success.
3: Well, the mighty Adelaide Rams, geez, you're taking me back 30 years now, Sammy. You know, you're making me feel old now.
2: I was watching. I feel old too, Giddy. It's okay.
3: I've still got some of that gear there somewhere. I think the wife tried to get me to chuck it out. But, hey, listen, like I was a young 18-year-old Māori boy. That was an opportunity to obviously play and live out my dream, and to go to a place like Adelaide was pretty cool, actually, because it wasn't like a Sydney place where it was big lights, big city. So it was a really good sort of stepping platform for me to go from little old Christchurch to the big smoke. And It was an exciting time, obviously, with the Super League wars and everything like that, and getting players together. It was very exciting. But the expansion, listen, you need a bit of an ecosystem, I think, to feed the top team. Also, the big thing is the money as well. So those are two things that you obviously need. You look at the Dolphins, they've got a successful team. They're getting it right. They've got really good junior base coming through. They've got a big leagues club. So those are the really two big things that you need. And you probably really need the Perth Bears to go well, and the obviously the Papua New Guinean team, the Chiefs, to really push for this 20th team. So it'll be interesting to watch how those teams go with the expansion. And then, hopefully, New Zealand gets their second team.
2: So for a history lesson for those who didn't follow rugby league closely or are too young to have experienced it, in 1995, the Australian Rugby League, as it was called at that time, grew out to 20 teams. The Warriors, one of four teams joining the comp. The Super League Wars hit shortly afterwards, and in 1997, there was one 10-team comp, which was Super League, and a 12-team comp, which was the ARL, before they came back together for what became known as the National Rugby League, the NRL that we know and love today. And a lot of those teams fell by the wayside, including your beloved Rams, mate. Mergers happened, expanded. My big concern is, I saw in the weekend footy for the NRL this weekend, Kitty, I thought with the Origin players missing and with some of the top teams out as well, and obviously a few injuries, as the NRL expands, while it offers opportunities for players like yourself who will go on to have outstanding rugby league careers, there's also some who gets playing footy, and I'm worried about whether the level of games and the quality that we see every week in a week in, week out for a comp like the NRL will be there. If there's enough players to make 20 teams at the standard it is now.
3: That's the question that I think we're all sort of wanting and hoping. I think there is enough players if they get them from the right places. You look at all the Pacifica

0: Yeah, I think there is, and there will be. You know, I talked about, you know, tapping into the, you know, the minor Pacifica sort of regions. You know, like, you know, you got Samoa, you got Tonga, you got Fiji. That, you know, you've got really good people down in Christchurch who, you know, really love their league down there. You know, obviously when I was brought up there, down there, league and rugby union were actually on level, you know, at the club level. Obviously I left, but you know, with the Warriors, you look at the new stadium, the sport of rugby league down there. But they need to really connect with the community. I think that's a really big thing that they need to do, and make sure players and get a couple of big name players that will draw people to come to Christchurch. And I think that's the way to go.
1: Kenny, you've coached all around the world. You've coached in Japan, up in the UK as well with Leicester, been part of the Argentinian setup as well, now based up as the defence coach for the Highlanders in Super Rugby. These are some of those countries we spoke of. Super Rugby put their reach into in Argentina and Japan. It felt like it was, you know, moving in a big way. They've had to rescind out of the areas now. We've lost a team out of Australia the other year. This year we've lost Moana Pacifica out of Super Rugby. Those are my fears with expansion, is sometimes you can go too big, too bright, and not put the right foundation in. As you know, as you're part of a competition now that has lost teams in the last little bit, it's important to make sure you're consolidating.
0: Yeah, definitely. Listen, you know, it was very sad to obviously leave Moana Pacifica to the competition, but again, you know, you need to look at, you know, it's all about the numbers and the people, and obviously the TV is a big part, and the money in the game. But I think, you know, if you set it up right and you get really good connection with the communities, which is a big part, you know, you have that ecosystem coming through, you know, you can set yourself up to success. And then the competition actually looks at, okay, what does this new team or the teams need? What do we need to set them up for success so it doesn't fail? And, you know, big thing, I've said it again, about the community, about making sure that, you know, you got good roots coming through that feeds the number one team.
1: Yeah, I'm with you, Kitty. And before we let you go, mate, life at the Highlanders, season one under the belt, looking forward already to next season. How'd you find Super Rugby as a comp, being part of it, and how are you enjoying the Highlanders life?
0: Yeah, it's freezing down in Dunedin. I won't lie. But look, great people, good people down there. Really enjoyed my time there. We were obviously disappointed with our season. You know, we started off well, and then towards the end, you know, we just couldn't win those crucial games at crucial times. And there's a lot of lessons there for us. And we're looking forward to seeing watching the NPC this year. And you know, I've gotten to know the players a lot more, which is great. And then, yeah, going to the next super season, all guns blazing. So I've got another stint down there. So I've joined a golf club. So that makes the time go a bit better, is he? So, no, really looking forward to the competition. I watched the ABs on the weekend. I thought that was a great game with the French. So looking forward to the All Blacks, watching their games too, coming through the next couple of months.
1: Kitty, it's always an absolute pleasure to have you on the show, mate. Always great to catch you.

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0: That summer is where I started death diving. You know, all my mates were doing flips off the rock and I wasn't good enough. So I started doing like massive staples, as we'd say in New Zealand. And from there, I started learning tricks, got a job in Norway where their national sport is death diving. And from there, just fell in love with the sport, kept climbing a bit as well. So yeah, doing a bit of both.
1: Did the title death diving ever put you off just a little bit? Flynn, like it's cliff diving sounds, yeah, I can get on board with. Okay, it's a cliff, I'm going to jump off it. Death diving, anytime that word's in a title, it just kind of makes me go, do you know, it's not for me.
0: Oh, no, it sounds pretty sick, I reckon. It's a pretty cool sport. I feel like it's how Americans think of rugby in New Zealand, you know, it's like American football without helmets, you know, they'd think that's crazy. So, yeah.
2: Talk to us about the record in 2025. You're in Mallorca. You probably stumbled across this cliff and said, yeah, that looks rather high. I might have a crack at it. Tell us about the distance. Tell us about how fast you're going, how much freefall time you're actually doing whilst jumping, and tell us what the record was.
0: Okay, so the record was 40 and a half meters in head first into that staple form, and yeah, which is like 131 feet as well. Yeah, I found the cliff probably a day before I jumped it. So I was asking all over the island, I need a 40 meter. It was my goal for about a year, and I did so much training ahead of it. So yeah, rocked up to this cliff, and the cliff, I don't know if you guys know, like it's super gappy. So I was on top of the 40 meter cliff and I couldn't see where I was landing because of how far I had to jump. I was throwing my rocks, and it's like what cliff jumpers do, and I couldn't see where I was landing, and my safety yells out, you're dead if you land there. Like I hit another rock. So I throw it a little bit further, and it's like, oh, yep, you're still dead. And I'm like, oh my gosh, I have to push so hard. So I threw one more rock really far, and they're like, yeah, you got a 2 meters clearance. I'm like, okay, that's all I need. I was like so locked in, had like 15 people there as safety. And yeah, just counted down, sent it. I think I reached like 105 kilometers per hour into that staple form. And yeah. That was the New Zealand record, and I think I was the sixth person at the time to do a 40-meter death dive. So I was pretty stoked, and it was a dreamy day.
1: So when your safety, speaking of Flynn Chisholm here, who's clearly a madman, but we love him to pieces for joining us, when your safety is saying, you're dead, try it again, you're dead, did any part of you go, oh, well, that was fun. Okay, let's just climb back down. Like, was there any point of you that thought, look, if the safeties are saying I may die doing this, that's if it, you know, goes even perfect, you're throwing yourself head first into water. How does your mind work? And that's not critical. Does your mind work, okay, well, I can still find a way, I refuse to give up? Or is there part of you that goes, walk back home?
0: Yeah, it was a pretty interesting state. There was 15 others that could have called it as well, because I couldn't see the landing. But when my final rock hit the water, that 2 meters clearance, I knew exactly my capability and my jumping capability to make the gap. And after I threw that last rock, I said, silence, start filming. And I think there was just a minute of complete silence. Like everyone was watching me and I was just looking dead straight. And then I was kind of saying my last prayers. I'm a Christian. And I just yell out 3, 2, 1 and go. And it's very strange. Like before the jump, you're just filled with so much fear. Like I'm scared constantly. A lot of people don't realize that. They think I'm just a maniac, but I am so scared a lot of the time. And to think about throwing your body off 40 meters head first is very scary to me, but I like just managing that fear and your capability at the time.
1: My hands are sweaty just listening to that.
2: I can only imagine. I've got to know your dad in the last couple of weeks, and I can't imagine what he's going through whilst you're doing this, but he backs you, he supports you. Has there ever been any moments, if we can share, of near death, potentially could have gone horribly wrong?
0: Yeah, I had a recent one in my

0: March. I was in the Karangahake Gorge, close to Waihi.
1: Yeah.
0: And I was trying my freestyle PR, which is when you do a trick into the water, into a death dive. So I was doing a 540, you face backwards and you do 1.5 spins. And I may have miscalculated that gap. I had jumped it previously and like just normally, and this was my first time doing a trick. So I threw my rocks, jumped, spun, and then spun again. And when I spotted the water, I didn't spot water, I spotted rocks. And I'm like, oh no, I am gone. Like, this is 27 meters as well. Like, I thought I was going to land straight on rocks, rolled onto my side to miss the rocks. Like, and I knew where I was landing was a meter deep. So I had to like pretty much flop so I didn't go that deep. Still hit a rock underwater. And, yeah, I hit the water. I was in so much pain, coughed up heaps of blood. Got a mega concussion, and yeah, that was probably the scariest moment that I've ever had. And I think a couple days after that, though, I think it was the happiest I've ever been, just knowing that, like, I got out of that.
1: You're not dead. Yeah, it helps. Wow.
0: Yeah, now, but definitely, I was probably that close from the rock, like out of the water. Yeah.
1: So look, we're talking. Yeah. Speaking, Flynn, about the other achievements as well. So speed climbing, you go great guns. You're hanging with Julian. You're doing a hell of a job. He is a real climber. Not to mention the death diving record set, competing around the world. You're also managed to set yourself a record for pull-ups. Now another
2: he
1: one.
2: Doesn't
1: know. What? Why? Why? What makes you go? I want because you did 4,000. What was the number?
3: 110.
1: That's more than I've done in my entire life. I reckon there might be more than me and Izzy have done collectively in our entire lives. I might have your 10 covered, but that's about it. But what makes you think I'm going to put my body through that for a day? What clicks that off?
0: I just like doing really hard stuff. I don't know. It like really excites me. And I was helping my dad with the socials for the gym, and I'm like, I think this can get some socials going if I attend this challenge. Because I know Goggins, I met him. I met Goggins when he was in Auckland. Yeah, in Auckland at his expo. And I was a big fan. You know, everyone was carrying the boats and logs at that time. And his record was 4,010. And I'm like, and I told him, I did tell him, I'm going to beat your record. And he kind of just laughed at me and whatever. I decided... And it was halfway through March this year. I'm like, in a month and a half, I'm going to go for the record. I know my climbing background. Like, we train heaps of weighted pull-ups, one-arm pull-ups and stuff. I'm like, I think I can do 4,000 in 24 hours.
2: You did it in 14.
0: Yeah. Oh. Yeah, I will say, after that 14, though, like, my arm, I couldn't straighten out my arms fully. It was pretty painful. But, yeah, I crave that stuff. Love it.
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1: Another point to be proud of if you're a New South Wales fan, Nathan Cleary has now officially got rid of the can't do it in Origin conversation. Player of the match, Wally Lewis Medal for Man of the Series. 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
11: Hey, Jagger.
12: Oh, so you're going to wear it.
11: Where do you want to start?
12: I don't think you had
11: where
12: that on, actually.
11: Do you want to start today?
12: Probably should take that off with some of those comments yesterday.
11: I'm having my moment. You can have your rebuttal in a moment.
12: No, go on then. Explain yourself. Okay,
11: thank you. State of Origin 2026 concluded and Queensland choked. Queensland choked. In a massive way. That was an underwhelming Queensland performance. New South Wales are champions of State of Origin. Mm. They did it. The Battlers from the Blues, monumental outsiders, they got the job done against the Queensland team who had it all in front of them. They were at home. They've dominated this series. The master coach, who apparently was having his last crack, many people expecting Billy Slater to move on. But what they came up with, welcome, Queensland
12: fans.
11: Good
12: strategy from Queensland.
11: To find out.
12: Were great.
11: To find out. You've just found out what it's like to be a New South Wales fan, Queenslanders. Well done. You're the favourites, big-time favourites. Everything's going your way. Nothing suggests you should be losing, and you find a way to bottle it. Queensland lost that game just as much as New South Wales won it. New South Wales produced a performance that, as I mentioned yesterday, there's only one way, just one way, for New South Wales to be able to win, and that had to be at this arena, finding something to produce that kind of result. But they couldn't have produced that result if Queenslanders had stood up and got the job done.
12: Gee, you've been thinking about this all night. How am I going to come in and talk about
11: 70%
12: this and blame
11: 70%
12: Queensland?
11: 70% completion rate from Queensland in Queensland. 70% completion. All the Blues tries came because of errors out of Queensland. And it was done. They held their nerve.
12: You get forced to make errors. Pressure starts building. Nathan Cleary running an
11: absolutely
12: clinic.
11: Do, which is why all the upsets happen.
12: Brad McBess, big

0: Mitch Barnett, good. Cam Murray.
1: Yep.
0: You know, like there was Hudson Young. He was on a bit of a tear. He took a lot of those things personal. Now, look, I thought they were on for the full 80. They deserved thoroughly deserved to win that game. And you could tell that they had a lot to play for. They had a lot to play for. There was a lot of speculation, a lot of conversations leading into this. And the emotion on Laurie Daly's face following that, you could see it meant a hell of a lot to him.
1: For sure.
0: He was raw, emotional. I asked him the question straight after whether he's going to continue on. I think he's already made up his mind, and I don't know if he'll go around again, but, mate, that was a performance. And it's quite funny, you finish the game, Sammy, and there's a lot of talk, you know, Ashley Klein's name's brought up constantly, and, you know, there's a lot of blaming, but I just think New South Wales thoroughly deserved that win. They were on another level. They played a game that was fast-paced, very limited mistakes. They put them under extreme pressure, and pressure provides opportunities, and they took them. So, well done to Laurie Daly. Great coach.
1: He's not a great coach. Do you know how I know that?
0: Why?
1: He said so. He said so himself. He says, it's not about being a coach, it's about being a leader. And that's what he was with this effort. Now, he has said that, you know, about people having a crack and making it personal, that he found that really tough. And I couldn't agree more for him. I've been very clear with my criticism of Laurie Daly and the job. I adore Laurie Daly. One of my faves of all time. He did not get the tactics right in game one or game two. He did not get the interchange right at all. And he said that's exactly what he's prepared to cop. Selections, tactics, interchange. His words in the interview post-match with Channel 9. I've got a clean conscience, Dagger. I know you think that I made it personal, and I didn't go after the guy at all. I said that those are the things that New South Wales were lacking. They got it right on this occasion.
0: You got to back a coach selections later. I was talking about Jack Bostock, and yeah, the butchered the first opportunity on the left hand side, but it's a big place. You know, turn around, got caught on his in goal, got out, saved that. That was a desperation moment. So I don't know, like, just got to kind of back a coach when they make these selections. Like, there's going to be probably multiple selections this weekend for the All Blacks.
1: And we're going to question. Looking forward to talking about it.
0: So, well done, New South Wales. Well done, Laurie Daly. Fourth team ever to win a decider in Suncorp, Brisbane. Not many teams go there and do that. So, Queensland on the other side. Yeah, it was mind-boggling. They just missing.
1: That was not Queensland.
0: Yeah, they were missing so many tackles. Like, you know, Ponga at the back, he missed a couple, particularly that one with Bradman Best.
1: 50 missed tackles, Dagger. 50 missed tackles.
0: Yeah, that was, like, Cam Munster was falling off a couple, and, you know, that Liam Martin moment, he ran through them and offload to Stephen Crichton, and then Marky Mark on the outside just puts Selwyn Cobb on skates, offloads on the inside to Nathan Cleary. They just looked a bit off. Which is weird. Playing at home, Suncorp decider in front of their own fans and people, and they looked a bit flat.
1: Here's a stat for you, Dagger. The last three games at Suncorp Stadium, won by New South Wales. Mm. Two of them deciders.
0: Mm.
1: I'm not saying the fear factor's gone, but it's not what it once was. It's not this impenetrable fortress which can't get through, can't get past, and you're beaten in the mind before you get there. They showed up, but I was proud of what New South Wales put out, for sure.
0: So they should be, Sam.
1: They did it losing their fullback. They did it losing their winger. Those are two very hard interchanges to cover. And Queensland moved it out there, got some exposure, got themselves a chance within that match. But the simple fact remains that it was the Queensland errors that kept giving New South Wales those opportunities. Another point to be proud of if you're a New South Wales fan, Nathan Cleary has now officially

got rid of the can't do it in Origin conversation. That was his fourth decider in his first win. But he did it in a fashion where he was player of the match. He scored the most points for New South Wales now in the history of Origin. Man of the match, Wally Lewis Medal for man of the series. He had the most points ever scored in a decider. And they could have taken another 2 points after that last try to really ice it and own that point, get to 20 points individually. He didn't care about that. He wasn't there for that. Immortality is now guaranteed for Nathan Cleary. He will be a rugby league immortal. He has to with his club form. He's done it now at this level too. That's it. All the haters can now just quietly go file away in a little box. I had fun last night. That was good. I enjoyed that. Queensland fans, how'd you go? Had us up on the text line, 8833. If anyone wants to come talking about how they've been hard done by refereeing decisions, please don't think I haven't come unprepared on that. I'm ready for you. So I invite such a conversation.

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1: Yeah, off the grass, out of the garages, and put it into a more formal. 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
6: Yeah! Where we talk about UFC MMA, we've just had breaking news coming out of CKB, right? This is the gym, or actually was the gym, of Israel Adesanya. Because he has just dropped this about 20 minutes ago on his Facebook page and his Instagram page.
7: Just give me a moment. Sorry, Stephen. It's somehow gone for a little bit of a walkabout.
6: Okay, well, should we just break the news ourselves anyway?
7: I think
6: and then we should, shall we? Okay, Rav, spit it out.
8: Let's go. Let's do it in full news term. Breaking news. Former middleweight UFC champion Israel Adesanya has announced that he has left the City Kickboxing Gym. In a piece to camera, Adesanya said on his social media, he told coach Eugene Bierman in May that he will not be returning, stating that insanity is doing the same thing and expecting a different result, that this is the best decision for him and wants to grieve in peace. Adesanya started training at CKB in 2009, 10 years later winning the undisputed UFC middleweight championship title. He last fought in March this year, and despite a four-fight losing streak, is still contracted to fight in the UFC. And we will have more updates to come at midday straight out of City Kickboxing Gym from their striking coach, Mike Angove.
6: Wow. Actually, we've got that. We've got what he said. Okay, let's hear it from the horse's mouth, as they say.
9: So Wednesday, 20th May, I spoke to Eugene face-to-face, and I told him I am not coming back to CKB. This was something a long time coming behind the scenes, and we have an understanding.
6: Wow. Okay, he said Wednesday, the 20th of May.
8: Yes.
6: It's the 10th of July. Rav, you know Adesanya intimately as a journalist, as an interviewer, as an expert. Reaction?
8: Shock. Shock because obviously Israel Adesanya has been at this gym for so many years. Shock because obviously he's made this announcement within his gym for a little while now, as you've just alluded to, and we're finding out about it now. And a little bit of sadness. I am hoping that this hasn't, that this isn't due to a fallout of some sort, because his message is quite stern in how he is saying what he has brought to City Kickboxing. And I just hope that, you know, once a fighter, always a fighter, and that he does have a fight home somewhere else. And yeah.
6: Well, okay. If let's just take this a step further. Mm. Where could he go?
8: Anywhere he wanted to.
6: Okay. Is there anywhere else in New Zealand, which is home for him? Mm. He would go? Everybody would be wanting him, but he'd be wanting the right people, because it's always been about people for him.
8: I would be probably more inclined to think he might look offshore.
6: Any thoughts?
8: If that was the case. Or if he created his own, you know, that could be another option too, which a lot of our fighters do post their careers.
6: Okay, so for you, in the terms of the wider sphere of the MMA market in this country, does that have any effect? Or is it just, oh my God, this has happened, and now people are going to go, why, and will we ever get the truth?
8: Yeah, there's going to be a lot of why, and this isn't just going to be New Zealand news like we're saying today. This is going to be international breaking news. So it'll be very interesting to see what people know or think they know, or, you know, people's opinions of what's been happening with his relationships at City Kickboxing. There's been a couple of murmurs coming out over the last few months about relationships within that gym. So it's probably not surprising for many that this is a possible result.
6: I suppose I could throw this one out. Mm. He's not a champion anymore. Mm. They have another champion in Carlos Ulberg. Mm. I just wonder whether maybe the fact that he's not the big dog in the gym currently, in a relevant sense, and Carlos is the champion, maybe

0: that's got him. Who knows? I mean, it'll be a wonderful thing to figure out what goes on. You better get on the phone because we're going to talk to Dan Hooker of all places. Now, this happened before we saw Dan, so we will ask him the question because we're going to start profiling UFC 329. It's the return of Conor McGregor, but at welterweight, not lightweight, against Max Holloway. And this is the main event at UFC 329 this weekend. Also, TJ, Tony Johnson, is going to preview the All Blacks versus Italy today because that's happening at the Cape Town. Oh, I can't call it the Cape Town. I'm always going to call it the Cape Town.
1: I think it's Henry Stadium now, isn't it?
0: I know it's Henry Stadium. I would rather be called Bob Stadium.
1: Bob Stadium,
0: sounds such a nice name. Henry's a bit, yeah. Casey Franks is going to talk to us after midday after we hear from, hopefully, Mike Angove or get an official line from CKB on the split between Adesanya and the gym. We talk about the Tall Blacks. Of course, they're in the second round of qualifying for the FIBA World Cup. That qualifying goes right through to March of 27, of all places. But they beat up on Guam, but they were pushed into overtime. I think it was double overtime against Philippines. Ricardo's going to talk about the World Cup. Yeah, and that, well, no surprises. Or was it a surprise? France 2-0 over Morocco. And we have a lovely chat. I have a lovely chat with Michaela Brake. Normally she's Nia, Michaela Blyde, about being a mum and being a sporting mum and getting back into that whole vibe of a thing. So I recorded it 2 days ago. I've got to say, it's one of the loveliest chats I've had in a long, long time. You know, when you come out of having a chat with someone, you go, oh, that's nice. Yeah, it was. Anyway, that's what's going on. So if you've got some thoughts on Adesanya splitting with CKB, the gym that helped him to be a world champion, under the tutelage of Eugene Behrman, 8833 is the number, 8833, or you can call us if you want to, 0800-150, I've forgotten the number again, 0800-150, what is it? I'm having a senior moment.
1: 0800-150-811.
0: It's seniors morning. Hey, maybe that's what it's 11:08. I should be ready for Dan Hooker. Is Dan Hooker ready to go? We've got Dan Hooker on the line. 1 minute away. Okay, that's fine. So that's what's going on. So the breaking news today is that Israel Adesanya, UFC champion, multiple UFC champion, has split with the gym.

0: certainly am.
1: Mate, I have to ask you the question straight up. What's your reaction to Israel splitting with CKB?
0: No one tells me anything. That's what I... No one tells me anything. It kind of is what it is. He's on a bit of a skid at the moment. He wants to make some changes, so I can definitely understand it. You know, we've got a lot of fighters at City Kickboxing. There's a lot of up and comers and stuff like that, and he wants more individualized training. So it's just something that fighters do. You know, after they take a couple of losses, it's nothing. Nothing out of the ordinary for a fighter to look for greener pastures.
1: Hey, that's great. I love that sentiment. Has there been any sign from what you've seen of maybe not being happy at the gym, or is it just do you think this is purely a professional decision?
0: I'm about as perceptive as a shoe, so I don't pick up on much, but. No, I haven't seen him around the ways since really after his last fight. I haven't seen him in the gym and at City Kickboxing too much. So we could kind of guess that something was up, and he's done a bit of traveling around.

0: Okay, so maybe there's nothing into it purely as a professional decision. Mate, let's look at UFC 329. It's the return of Conor McGregor against Max Holloway. A crack number two at this one. It's a long time since. I mean, he's been out of the gym for five years, McGregor. What chance do you give him of getting past the ring rust and getting a win here?
1: I think he'll be dangerous early. I feel like his real kind of saving grace is that he's got the fight at welterweight. So it's usually, you know, that's two weight classes above Max Holloway's usual weight. And it's a weight that McGregor's looked pretty handy at before. You know, he knocked out Donald Cerrone at welterweight. And still, Nate Diaz at welterweight, and it's kind of fresh territory for Max. He's obviously knocked out Justin Gaethje and has fought Charles Oliveira at lightweight, but still, it's a big gap to cover. I'd say that the downside for McGregor is the time off. Combat sports is just not something that you can pick up and put down, and that's a tale as long as throughout history, fighters coming back after long layoffs has not bode well for them.
0: You're a number of people that in the MMA sphere, the UFC sphere, that have suggested he will probably need to get it done early because he might not go the tank might not go the full five.
1: Yeah, but he's always had a rubbish tank. It's not like a. his gas tank was rubbish 5 years ago, so I doubt he's taken 5 years on the couch and then he's all of a sudden he's a cardio machine. I'll be going to the shop and buying the same couch as him.
0: do you think they went to welterweight because they couldn't make lightweight? The weight?
1: No. McGregor just he's allowed to do whatever he wants. If he wants it at middleweight, it's going to be at middleweight. If he wants it at heavyweight, it's at heavyweight. He knows how much pull he has within the UFC. He knows that he's the A side in any negotiation. So it's that, it's just, you know, that McGregor influence. He's not a big dude. If he wanted to, I'm sure he could make lightweight. If it was for a title shot, I'm sure he would make lightweight. But he's just got enough money that he can kind of dictate the terms and do whatever he wants.
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7: Yeah! Hey Dan, it's Rev here. How are you?
8: Good as gold.
7: Thank you for dialing in on a public holiday. We appreciate it. I know you will pull you away from your 9 to 5.
8: We're already in there. We're business as usual. I've already been down to the gym for 2.5 hours. They're dragging me back this afternoon.
7: Oh, no. Well, there you go. Putting in the hard work on Matariki, bro.
8: Yeah.
7: Hey, look, this co-main event, Paddy Pimbler, obviously this is your division. How much, you know, do you keep your eyes on that fight and result?
8: I'd like Paddy to lose just so I can bash him, but I just don't think I think he gets past BSD. BSD's good at a couple of things, but yeah. He got past me because I was underprepared and overconfident as usual, but...
7: But look at you now, bro, training on a public holiday.
8: Yeah.
9: What is it you don't like about Pimlet? Why don't you like Pimlet?
8: I can't even remember. We've been going back and forth for so long. He's just a bit of a nonce, really. I feel like now we've said enough stuff that we've like genuinely pissed each other off. But yeah, he's just a big mouth loser, and I hope he gets knocked out. But I don't think he will. Saying that, I think he edges out BSD, or I feel like he possibly even submits BSD.
7: Dan, I know you've been training hard out, and you've been going, you know, with your new regime, even into the strength and conditioning. I've told you many times it's weird seeing you train in shoes, but you've been going the whole nine yards, bro. When are you wanting to get back in there?
8: UFC said they're looking for a fight for me now. Said I'll fight in September, I believe. So yeah, we're just pretty much going to be jumping into camp next week, and then whatever happens.
9: Who do you want?
8: Sarah. Is that who do I want? There's no one really available. I can't say that I really care. Spitballing Paddy if he loses, Moicano because he's a donkey, or I reckon like even me and Bobby Green were booked to fight, and he's coming off a win. He's on the main card this weekend as well, on the McGregor main card.
7: And bro,
8: I feel like that's a

0: prelims. Your thought on his debut at light heavyweight?
1: Yeah, he's looking really good. He's just one of the, you see it with all the champs. They just know how to time everything incredibly well, like with Israel and Volk and other guys in the gym. They kind of, you know, they really grind out. You know, training, like training camp in the gym is not for winning and looking amazing year round.

0: he really turned it on. So, yeah, I'm excited to see how he performs in this new weight class. It's kind of a fresh beginning for Rob, so exciting times.
1: Do you feel it's a bit of disrespect putting him on the prelim card and not the main card, being a former champ?
0: I don't know how any of that. Well, they're trying to get people to switch over. So you wanna have a good show on the prelims, so everyone then flicks over and buys you. Yeah, I'm not sure how it all. I feel like the pay per view format being gone, I feel like that changes the way that the cards are laid up now. So yeah. Not too sure.
1: Hey, I just noticed, I think it was
0: I've got to say, that's above my pay grade.
1: Oh.
0: That's my answer for that question.
1: Yeah, well, no one can afford your pay grade because it's higher than everybody else's. Hey, I just noticed on your own socials, you've said you've gone back to school to learn how to be a judge / referee for bare knuckle.
0: Yeah, I love bare knuckle.
1: Well,
0: that's good. That's some good old fashioned fun. There's just a bit of an art to it. Obviously, I run my own show, the 1 Minute Scraps, and we've had a couple bare knuckle shows, and so it's just good to upskill and get a bit of knowledge and understanding into what the judges and refs. Bare knuckle is something that I've always wanted to do myself. I've always wanted to step into BKFC once I get this UFC out of the way. So yeah, it's just a fresh sport, and it's kind of just being introduced here in New Zealand.
2: I was just going to say that, and you're a big reason that this is being implemented, and now fighters here in New Zealand are seeing that they can take this even further, you know, to those big, massive bare knuckle cards. Is that kind of what you want to work towards, or are you happy at where 1 Minute Scraps are right now, the way you have it?
0: I think the tournament format is what makes 1 Minute Scraps pretty unique, and it seems to be something. The tournament seems to be something that no one else can really emulate in different parts of the world. It seems to be something that's really unique to New Zealand. I'd like to do a few more bare knuckle shows in future, but I feel like the 1 Minute Scraps tournament and the bare knuckle stuff. Because doing a bare knuckle tournament was an absolute nightmare. Honestly, that was carnage, and that's something that I said I couldn't in good conscience run again. I feel like fighting one guy without gloves is enough.
1: Interesting. I look. Can I ask a favour? Like, I'll be blunt with you. I'm not so flash on the 1 Minute Scraps, but would you take it out of the off the street and put it in a more, shall we say, formal environment?
0: What do you mean, off the grass?
1: Yeah, off the grass, out of the garages, and put it into a more formal, like a ring, and just and you know, step it up. Or is this part
0: like
1: of what
0: a ring?
1: Yeah.
0: Would the illusion of safety make you feel better?
1: No. You're missing. No, I'll come back at you on that one. It's not the illusion of safety.
0: You don't think teaching the kids that they're gonna have a dust up after school on the street. They take 5 meters to the left and go on some grass, and that is immediately eliminated. It has immediately eliminated the deadly threat from having a fight. People die in street fights hitting their head on the concrete. Mm. You fall down, you hit your head on the grass, you've completely eliminated a deadly threat from having a fight with someone. So being on the grass, I could put it in the ring, but that's I could do it on the grass with other guys being in the ring. It doesn't make it any... It doesn't make it a shred safer.
1: I'm not
0: optically. But people at home are gonna feel better about it. But
1: yeah, no, I'll wear that. I'll wear that one. I'll take that. I'll wear that one because the issue for me was never safety. It was more the optics.
0: Yeah, it just looks. Yeah, and to me, it looks cooler. Being on the grass.
1: Okay. You know what?
0: I feel it helps my feelings being on the grass. I feel better when it's a more informal environment.
1: No, no, and

0: I'm going to go with that one because I respect that because it's your baby and that's cool. All right. Hey, mate, thanks for giving us your time. What's the rest of Matariki Friday got for you and the whānau?
1: Play around with the kids for a bit. And then we got hill sprints, I believe.
0: Excellent. Where's the hill?
1: Air Street in Parnell.
0: Rubbish,
1: mate. You're welcome anytime. Welcome anytime. Come down.
0: Mate, appreciate your time, Dan. We're looking forward to seeing you back in the UFC ring. And have a safe weekend, my friend.

0: So, Rev, I was never going down the path of safety. I just think the optics with 1 minute scraps looks pretty av.
1: I love
0: you've
1: that.
0: Been to one.
1: I have.
0: Honest,
1: and it was a bare knuckle one.
0: Honest opinion. Bet 1 minute. What?
1: Well, I didn't just go to a 1 minute scraps. I went to a bare knuckle 1 minute scraps, and it's probably where I went a little wrong. I should have, you know, eased myself into it.
0: What's the difference?
1: Well, bare knuckle, you don't cover the knuckles on the gloves, whereas normal 1 minute scraps, you have MMA gloves on. So it's a big difference in terms of the impact that you make on skin and the, you know, the damage can be, just a little bit.
0: The bare knuckle scrap that you went to left you just a tiny bit squeamish.
1: A little bit, yeah. I do have a heart in there somewhere. Yeah,
0: no, but I'm actually more interested in it from an optics perspective. Yeah. Do you like it, yes or no?
1: Yes, I do.
0: Wow.
1: I do like it.
0: Well, let's agree to disagree on that one. It is 11:23, coming up to 11:24 here on Sport Nation with Stephen McIver, Maya and Rav on this Matariki Friday. We'll talk to Tony Johnson in the not-too-distant future. It'll be about the All Blacks versus Italy at Bob Stadium in Wellington.
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11: 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Yeah!

0: So I have I've intentionally stolen a bed that our lovely
1: pyramid.
0: Drive team, Millsy and Guy, use.
1: Can I stop you right there?
0: Yes.
1: Last time I did, only time I did the pyramid, I beat it.
0: You look really super confident now. You were a bit nervous when I first said I wanted to do.
1: Yeah, but I haven't heard the subject matter, so I could probably go tank real quick.
0: So I'm not going to say it is the pyramid because isn't the pyramid.
1: Okay.
0: I just wanted some, you know, backing track to go with and add a little bit of mystery.
1: It sounds like you're going to roast me over a fire or something. Like, and the jungle's drumming the pot. Now we'll see what happens. Yeah.
0: So I have decided, Stephen, to play a little game with you. And the aim of the game is you got 10 questions, like it would be on a pyramid. But instead of keeping to one subject matter, we are going to do a 10-question quiz on your specialty of motorsport.
1: Oh, come on. I'm useless.
0: Back yourself. You were just so confident, and it's like you're bipolar. 5 seconds later, you're changing your mind.
1: You've been talking to my wife.
0: And so, yes, we're going to do a 10 questions. We're going to build similar to a pyramid.
1: Alrighty.
0: And it's motorsport and rugby league. Are you ready?
1: No.
0: Well, too bad. We're getting into
1: alrighty.
0: It. Question one, Stephen.
1: Yeah.
0: Which driver holds the record for the most Formula One world championships? Would you like me to give you a multi choice?
1: I think it's Schumacher. I think Lewis Hamilton is close, but I think Schumacher with 7.
0: You're going with Schumacher?
1: Yeah, I'm going with Michael Schumacher.
0: The answer is Lewis Hamilton.

0: Hamilton and Schumacher are tied on seven titles, but Hamilton has more race wins.
1: No. I'm sorry. I get a point for that one because you didn't certify race wins. You said championships. Keyword being championships. Can't argue that point. I'm taking it.
0: Is baby throwing the bathwater out
1: you
0: of the...
1: You betcha. Delivery of question, incorrect.
0: Well, unfortunately, this is my game, so that is incorrect.
1: So those that know will know that I am right as well.
0: Too bad. Okay, question number two. Stephen? Who captained New Zealand to the victory in the 2008 Rugby League World Cup final?
1: Ruben or Nathan Kalis?
0: Answer is Nathan Kalis.

0: board with 1.7. It was Nathan Kalis.
1: It should be 2 points.
0: Well, unfortunately, you are not the judge, the jury, or the executioner. That is me.
1: No, you're the executioner. Don't get you wrong. Gone.
0: Heading to question three.
2: Yep.
0: Which New Zealander has won 6 IndyCar Series championships?
1: Sir Scott Dixon.
0: Ding, ding, ding, ding, ding, Stephen. You are correct. It is Sir Scott Dixon. Question number four.
1: The music's a bit scary, eh?
0: Which club has won the most first-grade Australian Rugby League premierships?
1: St. George.
0: Which is, I haven't finished the question.
1: Sorry.
0: New South, NSWRL.
1: Yeah, yeah.
0: ARL and NRL combined.
1: No, I think it's still St. George. Oh, hang on a minute. Oh, poo. It's either St. George or the Rabbitohs. Ah, because I know St. George went on this really long run. I think they won like 11 in a row. I'm going to go with the Rabbitohs.
0: Are you confident?
1: No. Not confident. It's either St. George or the Rabbitohs.
0: Talk me through your rationale.
1: Brainless. because St. George always comes first of mind because you know they went on this massive run. I think in the late 50s, 60s, they won like 11 in a row, something like that. But that was one period. Let's go the Bunnies. Let's go the Rabbitohs.
0: You're going to go the Bunnies?
1: Yeah, I got a funny feeling. I got a feeling that I'm going to be right.
0: And the club that has won the most first grade ARL, Australian Rugby League premierships, I should say, is the South Sydney Rabbitohs. Stephen, well done.
1: So I'm perfect score regardless of your tiddly first one.
0: No,
1: Rav, come on. She said championships, right? She didn't say races. She said championships, correct?
3: You don't have to sit next to her.
1: Oh, come on. I think you
3: have the protection of the glass, okay? I do not.
1: That's bollocks.
0: Let's Haere Tonu, shouldn't we, Stephen?
1: Pardon?
0: Let's keep it going. Let's keep it moving.
1: Yeah.
0: Haere Tonu.
1: Okay,
0: and I must preface here, I may butcher this pronunciation of this person's name, so I need to apologise first and foremost.
1: Is it Spanish? Is it like Barcelona?
0: Question number five.
1: Halfway there.
0: Sebastian.

0: Okay.
1: I'm trying to help you out here.
0: Give me.
1: Give me four. A, six. B, seven. C, eight.
0: Oh, shoot.
1: And D, nine.
0: Wow, that's... That, yeah.

0: music is starting to give me the chills.
1: Question number six.
0: Yep.
1: Which player won the Clive Churchill Medal despite playing for the losing team in the 2024 NRL Grand Final?
0: Can you give me a hint as to the teams that played?
1: It was a
0: Penrith and
1: Melbourne. Melbourne Storm.
0: Who? Which Melbourne player?
2: Munster.
1: You're locking in Cam Munster? He's a great player. One of my faves, actually.
0: He's a great player, but
1: him and Harry Grant.
0: Harry Grant. Now, Harry Grant's, he's cool. He's very good.
2: Him and Harry Grant. Was that a tip? Him and Harry Grant. No, Munster. Munster. I'm going to go Munster. Answer?
1: The answer is Dylan Edwards. Penrith actually lost the 2024 Grand Final. Question seven. You're actually running at a...
2: I should be.
1: You're actually 3 out of 6 right now.
2: That's not 2 out of 6.
1: But heading to question seven.
2: Yep.
1: Which rider holds the record for the most Grand Prix motorcycle world championships across all classes?

0: Andretti.
1: Andretti?
0: Hmm.
1: Locking in Andretti, are you?
0: Yeah, I'm locking in Andretti.
1: Graham Hill is the only driver to win the Formula One World Championship.
0: Damon Hill's father, his son went on to become a world champion in Formula One. Okay.
1: I can see the finish line, and we need to get to the finish line because there's only 1 minute left on this bed music.
0: Okay, hurry up.
1: Which NASCAR legend was nicknamed the King?
0: Richard Petty.
1: Ding, ding, ding. Yes, you are correct. It was Richard Petty. And final question. Which Formula One driver won 5 consecutive world championships between 2000 and 2004?
0: Well, that would be Schumacher.
1: Locking in Schumacher?
0: Well, if I screwed this one up again as well. No, Schumacher.
1: You are correct, Stephen.
0: Well, not a bad finish.
1: Michael Schumacher. Yeah, you finished off strong. To be fair, I wasn't actually taking down which ones you got right, but I want to say you at least got 50%.
0: Ugh, get out of here. Okay, all right.
1: Well done, Stephen. Thank you for participating in MacIver Knows Best.
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0: qualifiers, and it has changed around in recent years to give more teams like New Zealand the opportunity to have those home games. I think harken back to the sort of the golden years of the Tall Blacks with Piero Cameron and Phil Jones. Rarely did you ever see the ability to have those qualifiers on your home court, on your home floor. The way that the system works now, it's a little bit more similar to international football, where there's FIBA windows throughout the year. Teams have to release their players, to be part of the FIBA associations. Pretty much everyone outside of the NBA does release those players to go back, and it's able to fans across the world to see their teams a little bit more consistently. But it certainly has stretched on that world qualification window. It does take a quite the major commitment, and you have to have really deep and wide squads to be able to make any amendments you need to do because of the length of time with injuries and pullouts and so forth.
1: I feel like the Tall Blacks have been overshadowed, like many sports at the moment, by the World Cup. But, gee, I like what I see. How do you look at the Tall Blacks after these two matches in the last week? And what are your chances of them, going deepish?
0: Well, I think what we've seen from the Tall Blacks in the last few years is that they've really built up a deep pool of talent. I think, especially when we get Terrell Harrison into the mix as that true 7-footer, as a guy who can play with the big monsters, what we show is that we've got great size internationally.

0: basketball. Still make some decisions that he needs to pull the string on and pull back. But I do like what he's doing there. I think there's some other guys that I think are on the wider thing. There are quite a few unsung heroes, even guys that didn't make the squad this time around, that I expect to be in the mix when it comes time for World Cup qualification. Guys like Walter Brown, guys like Hyrum Harris in that three mode, same as Carlton Davidson. A lot of talent in that position. It's going to be a really difficult team for those guys to make.
1: You know, the one thing I love about ball at the moment is that people are loving it and people are just filling up stadiums, particularly in this country. And we've got the NBL rolling right now. We've got the Bulls and the Nuggets tonight. Bulls are all over the place, lost their last five, and they just need to sort themselves out. What is the standard in the NBL like this year as far as you see it?
0: I think at the top of the table, we're seeing teams that are as talented as we've seen in recent years. You know, the way the Auckland Tuatara are just sitting there in first place. The Southland Sharks, who came up just short a season ago, came back stronger this season, had a 10-game winning streak, and are currently sitting in second position, but certainly a threat to get it. And then the Rams and Saints, I think, are bulk out the rest of that top four spot, and that's the top of the league. I think when you go through the middle teams, we're probably not quite as talented or as deep as we were these last couple of seasons, but there's a neat, more even spread of the talent. And of the 11 teams in the league right now, 10 of them have a realistic shot of making the finals. They're because we're a little bit top heavy. You look at teams like the Bulls sitting at 5-11, the Taranaki Airs at 6-11 now after last night's loss. The Otago Nuggets, they're actually a little bit higher, but there's a group of teams, six teams that really have an opportunity to make the finals, and any of those teams are capable of getting in and being in the top of the table on any given night if things go well.
1: When you look across the league, this is more of a big picture question. Does the league look healthy?
0: Yeah, I think so. I think certainly we're still growing when you look at the metrics on social media and viewership in stadiums. I think we are still growing, probably not as quickly as we were a couple of years ago in terms of a professional league. So perhaps at this stage, we're maybe not in the explosive growth stage that we have been in years past, but certainly a healthy league. You know, commercially, there's a lot of interest. We've got great partners now in Sal and DJ Gardner in our line, and certainly in our broadcast partner with Sky. So I think overall we're in a very fortunate position, but always looking forward, always looking to improve, and always looking at ways that we can reinvest in the game at the professional level and semi-professional level to keep on growing, not just the opportunities for our players to play at that level and trade and prepare for those elite positions all around the world, but also to grow interest in the game locally across the nation.

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10: Where it is 18 away from 6 o'clock, as we always do on a Thursday, Millsy, we get dialed in when we round out with a good old-fashioned game of Scattergrees. And we look forward to that next Wednesday too, the big title fight, Will Jordan versus Kyle Mills. Yeah. Unless he runs scared, eh, Cat?
11: He has before.
10: Yeah.
11: Isn't he?
10: You're pretty keen to take him on, eh?
11: I'll take him on.
10: Can you just put that microphone down that's in the middle there so I can look at you in the eyes? Thank you. Rightio, Scattergrees is the name of the game. Finn will give us a letter and a question. Every answer has to start with that letter that Finn gives us.
11: Mm-hmm.
10: Double points, triple points for alliteration. You know how the game works. Millsy's on a little bit of a bad patch of form.
11: Yeah, he is. Just last 2 weeks.
10: Mm-hmm. Yeah. So just before we do get started, are you going to change your strategy this week, Kyle? Are you going to bank the answers or are you going to play what's in front of you?
11: Eyes up, footy.
12: What I'm doing.
10: Yeah, exactly.
11: Okay.
10: Rightio, what's the letter today, Finn?
11: R.
10: R. Oh, he's not happy with that.
11: And Braden's helped me put together this one.
10: Rightio, so Brados.
11: Braden on the debut.
10: Okay.
11: Okay, let's get started. A New Zealand town or city?
12: Rotorua.
10: Yeah, really good.
11: On the board.
10: On the board, that's how quick he is.
11: And we're going to go right into number two, an animal.
12: A reptile?
10: No.
11: Nope.
12: What?
11: That's species of animal.
10: A rat.
11: Yep, perfect.
10: A reptile.
11: Jeez.
10: All right. Hey, I don't mind the ambition, Kyle. I don't mind the ambition.
11: Hey, he almost got there.
12: Yeah.
11: All right, number three, a former or current All Black.
10: Rene Ranger.
11: Oh. Yeah, love that from you.
10: Of course you do.
12: I was just going to say Roger Randall, but he never played for the All Blacks, did he?
10: You know, you might be right there.
12: Mm.
11: All right, number four, I need an NRL team.
12: Roosters?
11: Yeah.
10: Yeah. Okay.
11: Lovely. Number five, a movie title.
12: Oh, Rude Awakening?
10: Yeah, I back him on that.
11: Yeah, I do as well. I've never heard of it, but I'm assuming it's a movie. Too. Okay, yeah. Good to know. Number six, staying on theme of media, a TV show.
10: What are you thinking, Kyle?
12: Stop talking to me.
10: I'm thinking a TV show

0: starting with the letter R, I'm thinking run away.
1: Last year, can you please...
2: Great strategy there.
1: I don't even know if that is a shake.
0: It is.
1: That's on Netflix. Can you not do that?
0: What?
1: You're just yelling.
0: No, I'm just trying to think.
1: But not... Don't think out aloud. Just think within.
0: We can't have radio silence, Kyle.
2: It's a show.
1: Is it a show?
2: All right, number seven, moving quickly along. I need a male singer.
1: Russell Brand? Has he sung a song?
2: He's an actor.
1: Yeah, does he sing? He's a comedian. I think he sang.
0: He's a comedian.
1: Has Russell Brand sung a song?
2: No. Don't think so.
0: Starting with R.
1: Richard Pryor?
0: I don't know.
1: Can you stop talking, mate?
0: Well, you're talking as well. A singer. R. Kelly?
2: I mean, yeah, I'll take it, honestly.
0: He's got a chicken.
1: Russell Brand has sung a song, eh?
2: I don't think so, Millsy. No. I was looking for Robbie Williams, though.
0: Of course you were. Yeah, great shout.
2: Number eight, I need a country.
1: Russia.
0: Yep. Yeah, really good call.
2: Yeah, he had that one banked.
0: He did. That's one of his bankers.
2: And number nine, a brand.
0: Rolex.
2: Yeah. Very good.
0: Can I get a score update, please?
2: Yeah, Braden, score update.
3: There's a man leading by 2 points, and it is currently Lashes 6-4.
0: Thank you.
3: That Rene Ranger shout.
1: Yeah. Oh, the double banger.
0: Double banger.
2: All right, number 10. Kyle Mills, you're listening. I need an Olympic sport.
1: Rowing.
0: Yeah. Oh, yeah, really good, Kyle.
2: Really good, Kyle.
0: Really good.
2: You know what, that's well done from you.
0: It is.
2: And number 11, I need an NFL team.
1: NFL.
0: They're not called the Redskins anymore.
2: They aren't.
0: The Rams.
2: The Rams are definitely a team.
0: Thank
2: Ravens
0: you.
2: As well.
0: Ravens, yep.
2: Box and All Blacks are playing at their stadium, I'm pretty sure.
0: They are.
2: And number 12, a suburb of Auckland.
0: Oh, Remy Wera?
2: Yep. Jeez. Very well done.
0: I'm not even an Aucklander, Kyle. You've lived here for, 47 years? Couldn't even beat me at that, you cat. Jeez, you're a shit footballer, right? What's the score update, please, Braden?
2: I think that should be
3: 8-5.
2: Yeah,
0: 8-5.
2: And we've got three remaining, okay. So there is a chance for him to pull
0: Real
2: it back.
0: Real chance.
2: And at number 13, and I need a capital city.
1: Ooh. Rotterdam. Oh no, it's not.
0: No, it's not actually. Reykjavik.
1: Oh
0: yeah.
2: What country is that in?
1: Reykjavik.
3: Iceland.
0: Is it? Yeah.
1: I backed myself on the capitals too.
0: Yeah,
2: it's unfortunate.
0: Iceland, knife, Braden.
1: Amsterdam.
2: Okay, number 14. I need an occupation.
1: Roofer.
2: Yeah, yep. Perfect.
0: Nice, Kyle.
2: And
0: what's
2: last,
0: the score update? Sorry,
2: yeah, I think you're down. Down nice. Two, Millsy. I think
3: it's 6-9.
2: Oh, 6-9.
3: Yeah, it's 3.
1: How did it get 3? Because it was just one apiece when we last. And it was 8-6.
2: I don't know. Anyway,
1: okay.
2: Number 15 doesn't matter, Millsy. Item of clothing.
0: Oh yeah, nice.
1: A rug.
0: No,
2: just can't wear that.
0: Rugby shorts.
1: Yeah, rugby shorts.
2: Yeah, that'll do.
1: I'll look up Russell Brand as a singer, by the way.
2: Millsy. Oh, Millsy. It's okay, mate. It's okay. Maybe we do need to bring forward.
1: Braden can't keep score.
2: Oh,
1: Russell Brand is a singer.
2: Oh, Millsy,
0: someone
2: not
0: said
2: deflect.
0: Russell Brand did sing some songs under the moniker Infant Sorrow.
1: He sang songs.
2: Technically, that's not him. His artist name is Infant Sorrow.
3: When it's that much of a route, do I need to keep score? Like...
0: He's used to this. So
1: Russell Brand sang songs, boys. Come on.
2: Don't be bitter.
1: Well, no, just right answers.
2: What's the saying?
1: No, Fimbles. It's like James Slipper the other day. It's a right answer. Slip through the cracks.
2: Deflecting again.
0: He said,
1: it's the truth.
0: No, but to be fair.
1: The score was a 2-2.
2: I think it was a 3
1: it was 8-6,
2: point.
1: And then it was point 0.97. Stupid.
0: Point being, Finn made a good call. He was after the music artist, and according to this, Russell Brand's name was Infant Sorrow.
1: Oh, yeah. And I was a 2-shot lead in that other game as well.
2: Oh, yeah. Millsy's salty.
0: He's really throwing the toys.
2: He needs a 3-day weekend to refresh.
1: Yeah. Without question.
0: I tell you, he needs a
1: Went away for 2 weeks and then suddenly it's a 4-shot swing.
2: Millsy, if you were just good at picking sporting results, you wouldn't have this issue.
1: All right.
0: And if you were good at categories, Millsy, do you know what I think you need to do? Let's relax.
1: You need to stop talking as well. You talk, you get asked a question and you talk and you talk and you talk and you talk.
2: He really is a former athlete, eh? Still really competitive.
0: It's just my brain, you know.
1: Oh, yeah.
0: Like trying to.
1: Oh, yeah, Russell Brand. He's a singer. Okay, cool. Let's go to a break. God, what a joke of a competition.
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0: certainly is around about this time every Wednesday, where today Lashes and Finn try and build what Lashes always likes to call one of the great pyramids. So 10 building blocks, one being the easiest, they'll get progressively harder all the way up to number 10. Today's topic, Samuel and Finn, who captained this team?
1: Oh, here they go, mate. Jeez. Here they go.
2: It's easy.
1: No, it's not hard.
0: So I'll give you the first one, and you should get it without even
1: Richie
0: blinking.
1: McCaw.
0: The All Blacks in the Rugby World Cup final in 2011.
1: Yeah.
0: Correct.
3: Nice and easy.
0: I see you were listening to us before.
1: No. Well, I just knew that's where you'd go for the foundation. Just
0: well done.
1: Give
0: block
1: us
0: number
1: tester.
0: One. Built safely. The base is there.
1: Carl Fimbles.
0: Block number two. The Black Caps at the 2019 Cricket World Cup.
1: Well, is that a trick question? I feel, or nah, it's got to be Kincaid, doesn't it?
3: Surely.
1: I feel like it has
0: Kane
1: to be
0: Williamson,
1: Kincaid.
0: Captained the All Black, the Black Caps.

0: wickets, rather, at the 2019 Cricket World Cup.
1: Do you remember that game?
0: Yeah. Worst day of my life, I think. Now, I put this one quite high because I know you'll get it. I don't think, Finn, with respect, you'll probably be, oh, you might be able to get a stab at it.
1: Nasty Manu.
0: Either Highlanders captain in the 2015 Super Rugby final.
2: Wouldn't have a clue. So, yeah, good thing.
0: Who was the other one while we're there?
1: Bender.
0: Correct. So that's three blocks in. I think, as we said,
3: it's
0: easy.
3: Very easy.
0: Yeah, flying.
3: All the way through.
0: Smooth sailing. Yeah. Block number four, the Warriors in the 2002 NRL Grand Final.
1: Oh, jeez.
3: Yeah, see, I thought this was quite hard.
2: This is
3: the hardest one.
0: Do you reckon?
1: Yeah.
3: I think so.
1: Without question. 2002.
2: I was one.
1: With my disdain of the Warriors.
0: Yeah, but... look, I'll give you... I think you can probably figure it out.
1: Yeah, okay. Let me just go process. Process.
2: I don't even know who's in the team in 2000.
1: Would this player be classed as like a great warrior of
0: Correct.
1: All time? Okay. Did he play for another club? No.
0: No.
2: One man
0: Jeez,
2: band.
0: We don't get...
1: Is he a friend of the show?
0: we don't get this.
2: No, they don't.
0: Do we?
3: It's not guess who.
1: I'm thinking Stacey, the little master. Well, that's...
0: It wasn't me.
1: No. the little general. Okay. But, who else that era?
2: This is where I struggle.
0: I know, but I actually thought that this is where you might save him.
2: Really?
0: Yeah.
1: I mean, it's not as though I go back and watch... Oh,

0: Jones.
1: Correct. Well okay. done.
2: Well, that helps.
0: Jeez, my heart skipped a beat there, but then yeah.
1: Four blocks in.
3: That's the hardest one.
0: Is that when Rabs gives it the New Zealand level?
1: Yeah, it is. When great Stacey try scores. From Stacey.
2: That's the hardest one.
3: That's the hardest one.
2: Don't believe that for a second.
1: The All Whites at the 2010 World Cup.
0: Block number five.
1: There's
0: a couple of options there.
2: Was it Ryan Nelson?
0: Is it Ryan Nelson or Winston Reid?
2: It's either one of them, surely.
0: Yeah. I want to go Winston.
1: Is it, though?
2: No, I don't know if I want to go Winston.
0: I don't know who else it could be, because, to be honest, like, yeah, football, obviously not my forte. Those two would be my...
2: I don't think it's Winston Reid.
3: Well, Shane Smeltz was there.
0: Yeah, I know Smeltz was there.
3: Elliott was there.
2: Millsy, please be quiet.
1: Okay. Nah, this is good. This is what I'm they helping. Do to us as no, well.
0: But what you blokes say has no impact on me.
3: Okay.
0: it's Ryan or Winston.
2: I think it's Ryan Nelson.
0: Okay.
1: What are you locking in?
0: Well, I'm happy to back Finn and go Ryan Nelson, but...
2: Oh, this
0: something
2: is,
0: tells me I can picture
2: this.
0: Winston Reid walking
1: quite
0: out.
1: Good being on this side, isn't
3: but
1: it?
3: He got that goal, didn't he?
0: He did get the goal, yeah.
1: Well done, Millsy. Just keep getting in their heads.
2: I remember Winston Reid took his shirt off, and I don't think he had an armband on.
0: Okay. I'm happy to go with you, Finn.
2: I think it's
0: Ryan Nelson.
2: Yeah. It's got to be.
1: Well done, Finn.
0: Nice.
1: Well
0: fumbles.
1: Done.
2: It was really either
1: good.
2: One of them.
1: That was the other one I thought we would come in to help.
0: Really good.
1: Flashes.
0: Fumbles.
1: Well
3: you guys
1: done.
3: Got your text machine off, actually?
2: Oh, it's not on, mate. You can come in and check if you'd like.
1: Five blocks built.
0: Okay.
1: Block number six.
0: Yeah.
1: We go back to rugby.
0: Okay.
1: And we go to the 2019 Rugby World Cup and who captained the Springboks. Who was their squad captain at the Springboks for the 2019 World Cup?
3: Easy.
0: Yeah.
1: Millsy did get this like that.
0: Yeah. Just double-checking, you know. You don't want to run through the mind here.
2: Mm.
0: I think C has gone to back-to-back, to be
2: that's
0: quite honest.
2: That's what I was thinking as well. But that seems too easy to be this high.
0: Yeah, that's what I would have thought. That's what's playing tricks on you, isn't it?
1: Mm. Well, you know, sometimes you just get... sometimes it's just the luck of the draw. You get an easier one a little bit later down the track. I thought Stacey Jones was going to be a layup.
2: Yeah, no, fair enough. Fair enough, little master.
0: Just running through...
2: I think, did he go back to back?
0: I'm pretty sure he has gone back to back,
2: Just trying to think of my annoying South

0: What block is this?
1: Six.
0: Oh, yeah. Jeez.
1: Nah, I think he has gone back to back. Let's lock in Sia Khaleesi.
2: And you would be correct.
0: Yeah. Thought so.
2: Sia Khaleesi captained the Springboks at the 2019 Rugby World Cup.
0: Okay.
2: Six down, four to go, gentlemen.
1: Rightio.
2: You're going okay.
1: Okay.
2: No lives in this game, unlike the Magnificent Seven. Just remember that.

0: clue?
1: I think you possibly would if you thought about it.
0: Really?
2: Okay. 2019, 7 years ago. I'd like to think Casey Kapoor was done
0: still,
2: by then.
0: Is she still there? I don't know.
2: She's still there 7 years?
0: I don't know. That's...
2: Who was it? I know Gina Crampton was there. I know Amelia Ann Encarnacio was there.
0: She would have been too young, though, to be captain.
2: Yeah. It did... Who else we got? Laura Langman? Yeah, Laura Langman. Gina Crampton. Oh, I think it's too late for Casey Kapoor, to be honest. And...
1: Do you?
0: Gosh,
1: so fun being on this one.
0: Niggly.
2: Did Millsy get this?
1: Yep, this is one that he genuinely got.
3: This isn't my wheelhouse, though.
0: Yeah, this is not my wheelhouse. Millsy's got a daughter, so...
3: Yeah, and I was, you know, following sport back then as well.
0: Yeah, year 13 of high school I was.
3: Yeah.
0: Thinking about my A-levels.
2: We want to go Langman?
0: Sure. Honestly, I don't have a single clue on this one. I'm really
2: lost.
0: But
2: something tells me Gina Crampton did a lot of pissing up with Gina Crampton than I did back in my days at Dunners. But maybe she was VC. I definitely...

0: Yeah. I want to go Alan Border.
1: Is that you laughing, Melzy?
0: Well, I don't know.
1: Come on. Look, you do let us skip every now and again, so if you want to come back to that.
2: One of the greats.
0: I'm struggling for the year, you see. If I had the year, then I'd...
1: I don't think the year is going to help
0: it
1: you.
0: It would, because I'd be able to think...
1: 1981.
0: Oh, okay. So that means...
1: Does that help you?
0: They say they were 30 then, to captain the side. That means they'd have to be born in 51, which means they would be... Yeah, okay, getting on a bit now.
1: Let me know if you want to come back to it.
3: Yeah, we'll come back to it.
0: Yeah, we'll come back to that.
3: Okay. I got no idea. That's on you. It's going to be all Lash linked to that one.
1: Now, I did have this in here because I thought that you might get it, Lash, but it might be a bit hard.
0: Oh, okay.
1: But the Chiefs Super Rugby Final in 2012.
0: The Chiefs Super Rugby Final
1: in
0: 2012. I think the captain for that side was a man by the name of Craig Clark.
1: You would be correct.
0: Yeah.
1: Well done to you.
3: That's impressive.
2: It would be easy for him.
1: Yeah. See, I wondered if I should put it higher or lower or what to do with that, but well done to you. And that means that if you can get the Australian cricket team captain, you just need to get this.

0: first ball.
1: Yeah.
0: Marking centre stump.
1: No.
0: Michael Vaughan.
1: Well, did he open with Straussie? Or did Because it was Alistair.
0: Oh,
1: that
0: Alistair.
1: Was too early.
0: What was Alistair playing? He might have.
2: Yeah,
0: Michael
2: Vaughan
0: might have batted three.
1: I couldn't. KP4. Trying to think of the top order. KP, I know KP five. Was there.
3: Do you have a guess on the Australian?
1: Was Ian Bell there, I think?
0: Oh, the Shermanator.
3: Yeah, Ian Bell, he was there.
1: Yeah.
3: Do you have a guess on the Australian captain?
0: No, you should know this.
3: You actually should.
0: Famous cricketing
3: family. Well, you should at least
0: family.
3: Get it between one or two.
1: Yeah, that's my next guess was good. I don't know which one it is. Yeah, one of the Chappell boys.
0: There you go. Chappelli. Which one? Greg, Trevor or Ian?
1: Is it the one that hates Ian Botham?
0: No.
1: Okay.
0: That's Ian.
1: Yeah, so I was going to go Greg.
3: You would have been right.
1: Yeah. And honestly, I'm glad I wasn't. Yeah.
0: It's gettable, that.
1: It's very gettable. That Michael Vaughan really pissed me off. I've got a lot of time for Michael Vaughan and his analysis, too. I've watched that doco three times, too. Jeez, that pisses
0: me off. That was an easy one, eh? Gettable.
1: Yeah, it was gettable.
0: Very gettable.
3: I told you it was gettable. I wasn't going to stitch you up like that, but I am glad that you didn't get it.
1: Yeah, I know.
3: It makes me feel a bit happy.
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0: 24 after 4, that can only mean one thing. It is time to find out who is in the Kattery. We'll get to a few more of your texts shortly, but Kattery and then Penthouse time on 8833. Fire through any nominations you have. Who's in there at the moment? Who's coming out?
1: Chloe Swarbrick's obviously in there at the moment, our resident Katerian. Who else? Selfishness. Millsy put that in there last week. Double Standards are also in there. Guy, you put the All Whites in there.
0: They can come out.
1: Okay, the All Whites.
0: They've learned their lesson.
1: They've done their time.
0: Yeah.
1: The Hungy,

0: standing, mate. It was.
1: It can come out.
0: Yeah.
2: Okay, it can come out then, according to you, bloke. And Braden had put Uruguay in there too. Ben O'Keefe in there. And that's about it, gents. All so, right. That being said, Kattery, for this week, over a weekend of sport, doesn't even necessarily have to be sport, as we know. What disappointed you? Who was a milk drinker? What really ruffled your feathers a little bit? Guy Havelt, we'll start with you.
0: Yeah, I struggled to get one this week, but yeah? I'm going to go with FIFA.
2: Okay.
0: I don't know if you've seen all the palaver around the red card handed out to the States.
2: Oh, yeah.
0: And then old big bad Don coming in and saving the day for the US, and FIFA just going, yeah, all right, mate, if you want it changed, we'll suspend it. He'll conserve that suspension at another time, but not during the World Cup, if that's what you want. All good. They must be one of the most sus sporting organisations. Or not one of. They must be the most sus sporting organisation on the planet.
1: How true was that situation? Because I know the media can blow this stuff up.
0: Well, Big Don's got on X or whatever he's on.
1: Was it fair to be overturned? I don't know the incident.
0: And just tweeted, thanks. Thanks for helping out.
1: He could just
0: really appreciate it.
1: Jumping on the back of it, you know, if it's been overturned.
0: No, mate.
1: So you're trying to tell me the President of the United States got a card overturned in the World Cup? you're saying that's happened?
0: The same bloke who got a FIFA peace prize because he's such a peaceful bloke.
2: Hmm.
0: I've got nothing against, like, Don. I laugh at some of the stuff that he does, but this FIFA stuff is just ridiculous. So the big giant, the big juggernaut that is FIFA, can spend a week in the Kattery.
2: Okay, there you go, FIFA into the Kattery. Matt, anything from you? And up to you, mate, if you want to chuck something in.
3: I think the only thing I can like rightfully put in the Kattery is myself.
0: Self-appointment.
2: Yeah, good. I respect it.
3: Over the weekend, I went out and played some pool. I broke, and then the next person went. He proceeded to hit every single ball besides the eight ball. Then I had like one chance of redemption, missed everything. He hit it in the eight ball, and I was like, all right, probably should go home now. Yeah, so that was. Sorry that, for your point.
1: That is unlucky, though.
2: Your own disappointing performance.
1: You just need to work on that cue ball placement post break.
2: Oh, here he is. A resident expert pool player, Kyle Mills, over there.
1: Just an observation.
2: Yeah, okay.
1: From what I've heard.
2: Yeah.
0: Mm. Wasn't it? Which one of you was it that was saying snooker was an easy game?
1: Lashes.
2: Me. Yeah. Yeah.
0: Sorry, that just brought back memories of that horrific.
1: That's a good comment. Stoke. Text here, Ben Stokes in the Kattery. Missed that one, didn't we?
0: Yeah, that's true.
1: A very easy decision for me, Lashes, this weekend.
2: Oh, yeah, what's
1: very,
2: that?
1: Very, very easy decision. Well, you and I had a little bit of a boys' trip heading down to, because we went Thursday night. Little Master was working hard late Thursday, joined us Friday afternoon. So we thought we'll take the old golf clubs, the sticks, the weapons.
2: Yeah.
1: And we were up and about, weren't we? Heading our way down to Christchurch Town in Texas. And we're going 8:05 tee off. So we're up early breakfast.
2: Yep.
1: Dressed in our number ones, basically, out to the golf course for a tee off time. Got there. And I have video evidence because I took pictures and I took videos of this golf course. And we were cancelled from playing at the Christchurch Golf Club because of a so-called frost that didn't exist. Fair Deacon, dead set, there was no frost whatsoever at Christchurch Golf Club on Friday morning. And we were given our marching orders to come back at 10 o'clock. To which it was chocker with all the members playing from 10 onwards. Out and out, absolute disgrace. Disgrace. On test match footy weekends, you got punters coming down to play some golf at your golf course and there's not even a frost in sight and you're giving those punters their marching orders. And they're going to stay there for a very long time when it comes to the Kattery, right next to Chloe.
2: There's another couple that rocked up at the same time as us from Auckland.
1: Yeah.
2: Didn't they?
1: They weren't happy. Yeah, they were
2: ready to go. And look, usually you miss the mark quite often when it comes to your statements and your thoughts, but you were bang on here because I've played in 10 times worse down in Dunedin.
1: Yeah.
2: But for some reason, course closed. Come back later.
1: Little Master, you know more than I. Is it a pretentious golf club down

0: How many? Christchurch Golf Club?
1: Let's just say it's at the high end of golf clubs in Christchurch.
0: In Texas, yeah, Christchurch, Texas.
2: Royal Christchurch, I think they call it unofficially.
0: I was furious because I'd never been more up and about for a game of golf to take on my old sparring partner over the lashes.
2: Yeah, I know.
1: You had been talking about it for the best part of a week.
0: Well, hole one sets up for the par fade. That suits me perfectly.
2: And that's in your game, yeah.
0: Correct. And I was looking to assert dominance early because I did on the car trip out there, just mentally, you know, probed him to get on top. And then, oh my, I just could not believe it. I had to take a video. I've got pictures on my phone saved. So any punter, hit me up in the future and I'll show you. There was no Jack Frost at all Friday morning at Christchurch Golf Club.
1: And let me tell you, everyone out there, we did not hear the end of it through Friday and Saturday.

0: way back.
1: When you both got off the plane yesterday and you were getting your bags and you had your golf clubs, I thought, why the hell, that? What are they doing with the golf? And I was like, oh yeah, they took them down, didn't even get a game, completely forgot that you'd even...
2: It's disappointing because it is niggly going oversized and travelling with your weapons.
1: First world problems.
0: Yeah. Oh, the admin.
2: Okay, so the Christchurch Golf Club goes in the category. Nice, Millsy. Yep. In the category for me, I am putting Kyle Mills in the category, actually. I am. And no, this is a build-up. This is a build-up, and I'm finally at breaking point, to be quite fair. I really am.
0: What have you got? I'm going to adjust my seating position.
2: I am,
0: right,
2: Kyle.
0: My old mate.
1: Do you find, just before you get into this, do you find that during the day when we're talking about who we're putting in the category and all that sort of stuff, he'll either be very non-committal or he'll say he's putting something else in there and then it turns out to be one of us.
0: Yep. Here we go.
2: Nah, I've just realised,
0: it's
2: more so
0: still here.
2: In recent weeks, Kyle, that we are actually on your time. And that's become more and more evident.
0: How?
2: If there's an interview at 2 o'clock, 1 o'clock, to wherever it may be, you just waltz on in at 2:03, 2:04.
0: Incorrect.
2: Oh, boys, I just got to make a quick hot chockey. Or just going to get something to eat.
1: That's
2: and you
1: true.
2: Waltz on in.
1: The hot chockey part.
2: Isn't it? That's very true.
0: Can they name the last time this has happened?
2: Well, every week. It's actually almost a daily occurrence, right? That's what I'm saying. It's a build-up. We get to the airport, right, on Thursday night to fly down. Kyle's got all the time in the world to go do the wheeze. All the time in the world to go do the wheeze. And what does he do? Decides, oh,

0: And then he decides to go and walk. Well, it would have been an 80-metre walk to the toilet and back. And you've gone to go do wheeze. And I'm waiting at the gate. I'm telling the Air New Zealand person that, oh, yeah, sorry, he's just had to go to the toilet.
1: Yep.
0: And then I see you. I look 100 metres further down in the distance and you come back out of the toilet and you're just waltzing.
1: Okay.
0: No urgency whatsoever. Like, absolutely none. And I'm looking at you. I'm holding your bag thinking, I know you got 240 ODI wickets, but dead set. That doesn't mean you can hold up people travelling. You know what I mean?
1: Lash.
0: No.
1: Lash.
0: It's true.
1: Lash. Lash. So it's like spectators at the footy. Nothing's worse being on the plane for our flight, our team flight down to Christchurch, Texas, and people getting up and down, going to the bathroom, right? I get it done beforehand.
0: Yeah.
1: I get it done beforehand. Hey, and then on the plane, let's talk through that, because not everyone listening now is listening Saturday afternoon for the rugby show.
0: You sweet talk the flight attendants to get us in the exit row. Yeah, I'm forever grateful for that.
1: You're not happy about that?
0: I'm grateful for that.
1: Oh, you're not happy?
0: Cup of tea,
1: few bickies?
0: Well, no, don't say few bickies.
1: I didn't want the bickies, but
0: you took four of them.
1: She offered four.
0: Little Johnny down row 36, he missed out on his cookie because you took four of them.
1: Sometimes on a boys' trip, Lash, you don't know where your next feed is coming from, so get the opportunity the four bickies. I'm taking the four bickies.
0: No, that's not true, and that's not fair. Point being, though, is, yeah, I respect that you don't go on the plane. I haven't done wheeze on a domestic flight since I was probably 3 years of age. But what I'm saying, you could have gone far earlier, right? And then the other thing.
1: Why was that? We were doing stuff, weren't we? Organising interviews.
0: No.
1: Yes.
0: No, we weren't. As if you're doing that.
2: On Thursday night.
1: Yeah.
0: At 9 p.m. at night.
1: Who did we get in? James Meagher got hurt, organised him.
0: The other thing that you do that really irritates me, and I mean really, is you walk around with not two AirPods in, but you have the one AirPod in.
1: Yep.
0: And you're just on the phone, right?
1: Yeah.
0: So instead of holding up to your ear, you've got the one AirPod in.
1: Correct.
0: And you talk very loudly. Very loudly.
1: Well, I'm a big guy, Lash. Commanding voice.
0: But no one else needs to hear about contract negotiations with the Edinburgh Castle Rockers in the Christchurch Airport. Okay?
1: See, the level of someone's voice is dictated by the size you are. That's how life works. So a guy should have a very quiet voice because that's what he commands through his stature.
0: Yeah, okay.
1: Since I'm a little bit bigger, I'm entitled to have a bit of a louder voice.
0: Yeah.
1: Yeah.
0: Well, and just like you got

0: run the gauntlet, okay? You don't deserve fresh chicken karagi salad, right? It's just those little wee things, I think. We can just get out the nail filer.
1: Work on.
0: And just fine-tune those edges.
2: Okay.
0: And smooth out the rough parts, and you'll be a well-rounded individual. But at the moment, there's just a couple of things, particularly in the public forum, that just let you down.
2: Right, thanks, Lash.
0: Yeah.
2: It's a work on.
1: Life learnings with Lash.
2: On board.
0: Well, it's true. We got straight in the Uber. First thing he tells the Uber driver, geez, it's hot in here, boss.
1: Well, it was hot.
0: Hey, mate, do you mind just turning the heating down a little bit? He was actually a little bit taken back.
2: No, he wasn't.
0: How aggressive you were with
2: connected. We connected. And every Uber driver, how many Uber drivers do we have over the weekend?
0: We would have, and this is actually a true story. We would have had probably, I don't know, 11 Uber drivers over the weekend. And Millsy said to me on Saturday night, he was very disappointed that none of these subcontinent Uber drivers recognised him as a former cricketer.
2: That's absolute bullshit.
0: That's true.
2: That's absolute rubbish.
0: That's true.
2: You're such a shit stirrer.
0: That is true.
2: Hey, but hey, how funny was it outside here? When did we come home?
1: Sunday morning.
2: So Lash and I called an Uber driver here. He was great because there's a bit of a back entrance to get in here. I said to the bloke, it was Sanjay Patel, wasn't it? I said to Sanjay, we've had 11 Uber drivers this weekend and I rate you as number one.
0: Yeah.
2: He was like, oh, he's all laughing about.
0: He was very thankful about
2: that. He was
0: that,
2: great.
0: Right?
2: His shoulders back. And then he drove out of here into that kind of little highway up front and he got the horn.
0: He just pulled out in front of someone.
1: Missed reviews in the space of 60 seconds. 22 away from 5. Jeez, we'll come back and do the penthouse shortly. Millsy and Guy on Sport Nation. 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

0: 18 away from 5. We found out the people or things who frustrated us in the past week who got it put into the category. So now we find out the ones to celebrate when it comes to the penthouse. Do you have the names in front of you who were there and are coming out?
1: Yeah, I do, little master. It was... No, I don't, sorry. They've just been erased from last week's run sheet. Don't know what the guess is there.
0: No, that's okay. The Black Caps were in there, I know that. Yes. Daryl Mitchell was in there as well. I think the Black Caps might have spent the week in the Odin Ryan suite.
1: And the hospitality up at Russell was in there too.
0: Yes, true. Yep. Okay, very good. Same order?
1: Same order, yep. What do you got for us, Guy?
0: I'm going to put Luke Jacobson in there.
1: Oh, yeah?
0: A lot of questions about him before the game. Thought he was excellent. Absolutely excellent. Dominant, physical, got everywhere, made a ton of tackles. Pretty happy for him. So he can have a rest. Well, not a rest, because I hope he plays again this week, but put his feet up a little bit in the Odin Ryan suite and rest up again for another big test this weekend.
1: In the Odin Ryan suite you're putting him in?
0: Sorry, in the penthouse. You guys can decide if he goes to the Odin Ryan suite, but he can get the penthouse treatment for a week at least.
1: Brilliant. Okay. Luke Jacobson goes in the penthouse. Maddie, what do you got for us?
2: The person I want to put into the penthouse is, he's like the goat of football. It's Lionel Messi, especially because of his performance over the weekend against Cabo Verde. But then it got me thinking, he's been doing these World Cup performances since I was a month and a half old, and he's still doing it. And like, there's not many people that are on his level still to this day. And I think there's like not many people in sports ever who's had this like longevity of being the top guy for so long.
3: That's a good point.
0: Do you want to see Ronaldo do the same tomorrow?
2: Don't care about him.
0: Yeah. Well said. Well said, Matt. I like
1: Rightio,
0: that.
1: Yeah, Messi in there alongside Luke Jacobson. Kyle?
3: Yeah, well, there's a plethora of nominations, really, to be honest. Like Jacobson, I had him down on the Millsy list for the penthouse as well. Darry, excellent. Loved what I saw.
0: Agree.
3: Test match footy.
1: Yeah.
3: Like, how good is test match footy?
1: That's great.
3: You know, how good is test match footy? But I'm going to put the spiral in the penthouse on Cam Roygaard, because not only did we get a lot of territory on Saturday night when it was executed, but what Cam Roygaard has done on the weekend with producing the spiral, he has single-handedly inspired a generation of young footy players to get out there to the park Sunday morning, Sunday afternoon, and work on the spiral. And I love that. So I'm putting the spiral into the penthouse.
1: And it was right in front of us too, wasn't it?
3: Oh.
1: Jeez, you're up and about it.
0: The grin on his face.
3: I think he just quickly saw the penalty. Okay, what do we do? Looking to the crowd. Eye contact.

0: spiral.
1: You just gave a little nod.
0: Yeah, there's eye contact there.
1: Okay,
0: yeah.
1: Millsy wants me to do the spiral. I'll do it just for Millsy. I think that's what went through his head.
0: And I didn't really get the beauty of it as well because of the lights.
1: You definitely did because I saw your face light up.
2: There was actually times, to be fair, for you, Millsy, where you were like holding your paper ticket over your brow.
0: I was, yeah, the lights.
2: To try and, you know.
0: Yeah.
2: Was it really? Yeah. Anyway.
1: Did you not notice it, Lash?
2: Nah, it was. It was pretty bright initially, and then obviously you get used to it. For sure, for sure. I'll tell you who I'm putting in the penthouse, Millsy.

0: I thought that was a very, very good performance from them against Argentina. A superb one, in fact.
1: Yeah.
0: They were a little bit under strength too, missing some key personnel. And they dead set gave it to them. The RG scored a couple late.
1: Yeah. Yeah, some consolation tries.
0: Yeah, some consolation tries to even proceedings up. But that is a massive win for O'Flower. You know, without, as I say, Finn Russell and that on the road in Argentina, give them great confidence heading to Pretoria to play the box this weekend, because they'll need to be arguably better. But yeah, brilliant performance from Scotland, picking up kind of where they, you know, they were brilliant against us in Murrayfield, you know, 6 months, 7 months ago. And now they're a side that are going to go from strength to strength, I think, the Scots. Yeah.
1: When I went back to go watch that game, so I watched the anthem. A quiet anthem, wasn't it? No Scotsman in South America at the moment.
2: They needed you there belting it out, Mills.
1: They're still at
2: America.
1: The Boston Red Sox game. But and on that All Black game last year, Lash.
0: Yep.
1: Finn Russell was very poor that night.
0: He was
1: very poor. Their best player. I don't know if he got rattled. We shouldn't be talking about a game that happened months ago, but I think he got rattled that night playing against the All Blacks.
0: I actually think he's an overrated footballer.
1: Do you?
0: Yeah. But he's still a decent footballer.
1: Very good footballer.
0: Yeah.
1: Who did he play the week before the All Blacks? He was awesome. I can't recall. But anyway, we digress.
0: That we do. Odin Ryan Sweet, I think, will go to... geez, a tough one, actually.
1: Does he Messi, the Spiral... Little Master?
0: Luke Jacobson.
1: Luke Jacobson. Luke Jacobson or O'Flower. Oh, O'Flower.
0: We'll take a moment to think about that and decide, okay. I think.
2: 12 away from 5.

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1: In terms of the hair, I did. It was down to the bum crack.
2: Holy
1: hell. I got to pull this one back. So it's been a few months now. It's grown back out a little bit. It's like lengthier, closer just above the shoulders. But I did chop off quite a bit to look semi-respectable for a couple of months.
3: Just above the shoulders? 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
8: Let's turn our attention to the world of Formula One and another great performance by our Liam Lawson. More points for this talented young man in the Formula One season, but the British Grand Prix was a bit of a hectic one, a little chaotic. To help break it down, our favourite motorsport analyst on the show joins us, and Andrew Carline. A very good morning to you, mate.
9: Good morning. How are you guys?
8: Oh, we're good. Yeah, late night for you, I'm sure. Your thoughts on Charles Leclerc and what was a chaotic end to another dramatic Grand Prix?
9: Yeah, it certainly was. I mean, Kimi Antonelli had the race sewn up, didn't he, until he had that unfortunate off that damaged his front wing. Well, in fact, actually, I don't even know whether it damaged it, but something got lodged in there that stopped it from working properly. So he, that was really bad luck for him, because there's no doubt that he was on his way to yet another victory. George Russell got lucky with the safety car. I feel a bit sorry for Lewis, who pitted for tyres and lost his place. But then he would have had the 5-second penalty anyway, so probably under safety car it wouldn't have made much difference to the overall positions. But it's tightened the title race up, I guess. George is now 25 points behind Kimi in the championship, which is, you know, I guess that's a whole race still. If Kimi's luck holds, it shouldn't be too much of a problem. But I think George is kind of lucky to be where he is, to be perfectly honest. I don't think he necessarily deserves to be there. Which is probably what a lot of the punters are saying as well.
8: It's not a sport where the teams tend to take bad news or errors on the chin, is it? And when FIA, the governing body, comes out with a statement afterwards saying the safety car, this lap message that was displayed was done so erroneously due to a software error, I imagine there will be a lot of angry team bosses knocking on a lot of doors over the next couple of days. What do you reckon, Andrew?
9: Oh, look, 100%. And the software error, really? You know, how hard is it to turn the lights off on the car and come in the lap before so they get one lap race? You know, I think it's just a muck up by the race director, unfortunately. But it shouldn't take away from what was an extraordinarily good, another good result for young Liam, who came in sixth again. So he's now on 1 point more than his entire total last year, and we haven't even reached the summer break yet. So they should be pleased with him. I certainly think, as a nation, we can be proud of his abilities for sure. And he made up those places at the start. Commentators once again ignored that and said, oh, what a great start by Arvid Lindblad. Well, it was actually an equally great start by Liam, despite Ethan Hadjar trying to drive him off the track on a couple of occasions. He actually sent him right off the track. So I imagine there's probably not going to be a lot of love lost between those two now.
10: And has this always been the case for

0: Liam, do we just put the past behind them? Been mucked around so much. Now he's feeling like he belongs in a team that believes in him. What is he doing differently? What does it stand out for you in terms of the way that he is driving out there on track?
1: Well, I think he always had it in him. I mean, you know, you'll remember Christian Horner when they put him up to the top team last year. He said, oh, I think he's got a higher ceiling than Yuki Tsunoda. And I can guarantee you that if the two were racing in the same cars this year, he would be consistently finishing ahead of Tsunoda. I just think that it was really bad luck the way that they started off and they managed him really badly last year. So I think if you put him in the Red Bull car now, he'd be doing as well as Hadjia. I don't think there's too much between the two, to be perfectly honest. And if rumours are true, then Max Verstappen's in talks with McLaren. If that does happen and Max moves on next year, then there'll be a seat open at Red Bull, which, you know, Liam could stick his hand up for, to be honest. I don't see that it would be a bad move for them to have him in there. But on the other hand, they'll probably want Oscar Piastri if he's going to be the one who makes the sacrifice at McLaren.
2: Yeah, but we hear so regularly, Andrew, that he's under pressure for his spot. Oh, there's another driver to come in. If somebody's going to get moved at the rotating seat policy they seem to have at the Red Bull wider family, do you think the string of results puts that to bed, or will this just be something that sits with him for as long as he's with this team?
1: Look, I mean, the team has come out and categorically said after the last race, look, I don't know where all this talk's coming from. It's certainly not coming from us. We're very happy with how our drivers are doing, and they should be too. You know, the team is doing well. He's, Lawson now is only a couple of points behind Gasly in who's in ninth place, or 3 points behind. So Gasly's on 42, Lawson's on 39. But as far as the which is a big improvement for him, but as far as the teams go, Racing Bulls are up there in sixth, you know, and only 1 point behind Alpine now. Long way ahead from seventh place. So for them to be up that high, you know, they can't be dissatisfied with either of their drivers, really. I think why change what's working for you?
0: Let's talk a little bit of Constructors Championship, in particular Ferrari and Mercedes. Look, Ferrari, two on the podium. Is the gap closed in terms of performances, or has Mercedes still got a little bit left in the tank?
1: Oh, I think Mercedes has still got the edge, but I think it does depend on the track. With this system they've got this year, which most people hate, I have to say, with the 50-50 power split, it's the teething problems haven't really, they've been ironed out to a certain extent, but there's still a lot of backing off and sort of power management going on around a fast lap, and I think that's unfortunate. That is going to get changed. I think by the 2028 season, the power split's going to be back to about 60-40, which will be better. 60 in favour of the ICE engine and 40 in terms of the battery. But, you know, it's hard to know exactly. The way that Ferrari have been improving is encouraging, but on the other hand, you know, there's always talk that Mercedes have got still more upgrades coming. It seems to all be about the deployment of the power. That's where the speed seems to be coming from. I think if you put a 3-litre V10 from back in the old 2004 era in these cars, they would be blisteringly fast. And then that would be a true test of who actually had the fastest chassis. But at the moment,

0: Andrew, thanks so much for your time, and looking forward to seeing what the next couple of Grand Prix before the big break comes up for Liam Lawson. Somebody who knows all about shopping, because he has to order in bulk for the Doodak Inn. And it's an absolute pleasure to have a legendary player on the world squash front, but more importantly, right now, the reigning, just crowned, once again, New Zealand Squash Open champion.
1: Bully.
0: Bully man himself, King Cole, Paul Cole, Gay Colsey, how are you?
2: Good morning, boys. I'm great, thank you.
0: Yeah, now Dag was there watching, and he gave his report yesterday is that you just you played with your food against a hell of a young talent in Ollie Dunbar, but he said, you could tell he was just doing it with a cancer head, ruthless, showing no signs of letting up. National title again for you. What does that mean for you?
2: Yeah, mate, it's always a pleasure to come back and play that. I had to, he's a good kid and he's coming up, so I had to, keep him where he is. So I also brought in Izzy to watch just for that intimidation factor in case he tried to do an upset.
0: Right, I've got Paul Cole here. Wait, is that Izzy Dag in the stands?
1: Well, I get to the Boy Fitness Centre and I roll up and I go into the gym and Colsey's warming up with his trainer, who I'd like to know a little bit more about, Scott Logan. He's a fantastic bloke. But I said to Colsey, who are you playing? And he goes, oh, that kid. And Ollie Dunbar, who has the same trainer as Colsey's, down the other end in his own little corner, warming up by himself. And then I go, oh, you poor fella. And then he walks off. But it was such a joy to watch. But Colsey, you were just absolutely dominating out there. But just tell us about Ollie in particular and this young kid and the future for this young fella. I know he's got big, you got high hopes for him.
2: Yeah, no, he's he is a real good kid, and he's doing all the right things. He's moved over to Europe, which is, at his age, 19, 20, it's a tough thing to do. So, I'm very impressed with his attitude, and his game's really good. And at that age, he's a lot better than what I was. So, yeah, we don't want to pin all our hopes on him, but, he's got a good attitude and a good head on his shoulder, so I'm sure he'll go far.
1: Colsey, what is it like? It was such a joy to be there in the stands and seeing all these young kids, aspiring young squash players going down to watch you. What does it mean to come home and to play in a tournament? Look, because let's be honest, you could probably be anywhere in the world, but you're always coming back to New Zealand to give back.
2: That's cool, mate. It's, I've obviously got, people gave back to me when I was a junior, and I looked up to a lot of these squash players. So it's cool to see, the sport I love in such a healthy way back here. And if I can help that in any way, then, I love coming back. It's, it's been a long trip for me, this one. It's not really what I want to do, if I'm being honest, but I've loved it, mate, just to see all the kids running around and happy to see, good squash back on the New Zealand. I loved it, so I'm happy to do it, and it's the least I can do.
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10: Rugby league has been working faster than ever to expand, and it looks like we could be at 20 teams within the next couple of years. That's great news in the context of another New Zealand team, and many people are excited about that. I have my reservations on what impact expansion has in sport, and I want to delve a little bit deeper than that with somebody who's been there, been part of an expansion club as a player. He's coached around the world through both rugby and rugby league, a great thinker of the game and a hell of a bloke as well. It's an absolute pleasure to bring onto the show David Kidwell. How are you, Kiddy?
11: I'm good, Sam. How are you going?
10: Mate, absolutely flying. Thank you very much, mate. Now, we talk about expansion, and for those unaware, one of your first gigs in the pro game as a player there with the Adelaide Rams came in during the Super League War. The club only lasted for a couple of seasons before all that expansion led to it coming back under the fold to the NRL that we know today. What's it like coming into an expansion club like that? It's set up and suddenly there are players coming in. You are foundation members, exciting in the same way. But it's not always set up for success.
11: Well, the mighty Adelaide Rams, geez, you're taking me back 30 years now, Sammy. You know, you're making me feel old now.
10: I was watching. I feel old too, Giddy. It's okay.
11: I've still got some of that gear there somewhere. I think the wife tried to get me to chuck it out. But, hey, listen, like, I was a young 18-year-old Māori boy. That was an opportunity to obviously play and live out my dream. And to go to a place like Adelaide was pretty cool, actually, because it wasn't like a Sydney place where it was big lights, big city. So it was a really good sort of stepping platform for me to go from little old Christchurch to the big smoke. And It was an exciting time, obviously, with the Super League wars and everything like that, and getting players together. It was very exciting, but the expansion. Listen, you need a bit of an ecosystem, I think, to feed the top team. Also, you know, the big thing is the money as well.

0: So those are two things that you obviously need. You look at the Dolphins, you know, they've got a successful team. They're getting it right. They've got really good junior base coming through. They've got a big leagues club. So those are the really two big things that you need. And you probably really need the Perth Bears to go well and the obviously the Papua New Guinean team, the Chiefs, to really push for this 20th team. So it'll be interesting to watch how those teams go with the expansion, and then they hopefully, you know, New Zealand gets their second team.
1: So for a history lesson for those who didn't follow rugby league closely or are too young to have experienced it, in 1995 the Australian Rugby League, as it was called,

0: Wars hit shortly afterwards, and in 1997 there was one 10-team comp, which was Super League, and a 12-team comp, which was the ARL, before they came back together for what became known as the National Rugby League, the NRL that we know and love today. And a lot of those teams fell by the wayside, including your beloved Rams, mate. Mergers happened, expanded. My big concern is, I saw in the weekend footy for the NRL this weekend, Kitty, I thought with the Origin players missing and with some of the top teams out as well, and obviously a few injuries, as the NRL expands, while it offers opportunities like for players like yourself who will go on to have outstanding rugby league careers, there's also some who get playing footy, and I'm worried about whether the level of games and the quality that we see every week in a week in, week out for a comp like the NRL will be there. If there's enough players to make 20 teams at the standard it is now.
1: Yeah, that's the question that I think we're all sort of, you know, wanting and hoping there was. I think there is enough players if they get them from the right places. You know, you look at all the Pacifica players and the Māori players that are out throughout the NRL. That could be a place where they could really tap into and expand their player pool. You know, living back in Dunedin for 30 years, living back down there, and just the talk around the Warriors and rugby league, you know, I've never thought that when I first left. So there's definitely an excitement about the league and about another team. And, you know, the NRL have really got to look at, you know, setting up the teams to succeed, and that's giving them compensations and making sure there's a real connection with the community. The players and the level of the games, you know, soon to be seen with, you know, obviously the Perth Bears coming in next year and then followed by the Chiefs.
2: Davey, Izzy here, mate. Appreciate you jumping on the show. If anyone knows Christchurch, it is you. You've got a big mural there in the city, so you know exactly what floats the boat down there in Ōtautahi. You know the depth, you know the community, you know the club scene. Is there a pathway system that could be implemented down there in Christchurch? Can you see it having a huge effect on the rugby league community in the South?
1: Yeah, I think there is, and there will be. You know, I talked about, you know, tapping into the minor Pacifica sort of regions. You know, like, you know, you got Samoa, you got Tonga, you got Fiji. That, you know, you've got really good people down in Christchurch who, you know, really love their league down there. You know, obviously when I was brought up there, down there, league and rugby union were actually on level, you know, at the club level. Obviously I left, but, you know, with the Warriors, you look at the new stadium, the sport of rugby league down there, but they need to really connect with the community. I think that's a really big thing that they need to do, and make sure players and get a couple of big name players that will draw people to come to Christchurch, and I think that's the way to go.
0: Mm-hmm. Kitty, you've coached all around the world. You've coached in Japan, up in the UK as well with Leicester, been part of the Argentinian setup as well, now based up as the defence coach for the Highlanders in Super Rugby. These are some of those countries we spoke of. Super Rugby put their reach into in Argentina and Japan. It felt like it was

0: you know, as you're part of a competition now that has lost teams in the last little bit, it's important to make sure you're consolidating.
1: Yeah, definitely. Listen, it was very sad to obviously leave Moana Pacifica to the competition. But again, you know, you need to look at, you know, it's all about the numbers and the people and obviously the TV.

0: need? What do we need to set them up for success so it doesn't fail? And, you know, big thing, I've said it again, about the community, about making sure that, you know, you got good roots coming through that feeds the number one team.
1: Yeah, I'm with you, Kitty. And before we let you go, mate, life at the Highlanders, season one under the belt, and looking forward already to next season. How'd you find Super Rugby as a comp, being part of it, and how are you enjoying the Highlanders' life?
0: Yeah, it's freezing down in Dunedin. I won't lie. But look, great people, good people down there. Really enjoyed my time there. We were obviously disappointed with our season. You know, we started off well, and then towards the end, we just couldn't win those crucial games at crucial times. And there's a lot of lessons there for us. And we're looking forward to seeing watching the NPC this year. And you know, I've gotten to know the players a lot more, which is great. And then, going to the next super season, all guns blazing. So I've got another stint down there. So I've joined a golf club, so like the time go a bit better, is he? So, really looking forward to the competition. I watched the ABs on the weekend. I thought that was a great game with the French. So I'm looking forward to the All Blacks, watching their games too, coming through the next couple of months.
1: Hey, Kitty, it's always an absolute pleasure to have you on the show, mate. Always great to catch up. One of the most passionate men around both rugby and league I've come across in my life, mate. We've had a few people texting going, I didn't realise that David Kidwell has recently saw a photo of you, the 1993 New Zealand Under-16s union team. So a bit of heritage on both sides, mate. People find pics of you everywhere.
0: Jesus, yeah, no, that's a long time ago now. Young 16-year-old. I was the young 16-year-old.
2: Just wow. Hey, Kitty.
1: How good. No, thanks for wash your mouth out, Izzy Dag. He made 100% the right move. And all Kiwi fans will agree with me. I'm not going to let that one slide, Dagger. Hey, David Kidwell, thank you so much for your time, as always, mate. Look forward to catching up soon. And enjoy the warmer climes of Sydney during the Super off-season.
0: Nah, thanks, Sam. Thanks, Izzy. Pleasure.
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0: Just seen him arrive. 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
1: When you make your life choices for your career and things that you do, or just following your dreams, some people that's going for a run, some people it's reading more books. Not our next guest. Flynn Chisholm likes to find things and throw himself off them. He likes to find things and lift himself up on them. And he likes to see walls and go, I wonder how fast I can get up that. In short, the man is, respectfully and wonderfully, a lunatic. And he joins us on the show now. It's a very good morning to you, Flynn. It's stoked to have you here. Izzy has the first question for you, though.
2: Hey, Flynny. How are you, brother? Quickly, first and foremost, where are you? What are you up to?
3: Kia ora, guys. I'm currently in Norway, southern Norway, in Kristiansand. I'm just doing some jumping and climbing around the northern hemisphere.
2: Okay. A very simple first question, but I back myself at a lot of things. I back myself at beating Rory McIlroy in a driving contest. You know, I reckon I can go to the Olympics for pole vault. I probably don't think I could do this. So the first question is why? Why do you find the biggest cliff and jump off it?
3: It's a good question. I would say, like, from the start with progression, you kind of crave more height as you keep progressing, I would say. But I would say it, like, really forces you to be, like, very present with yourself. Like, it forces the flow and present focus, especially when your life is on the line, I would say. And I think I've got quite the addiction for it now, that putting myself in those life or death situations.
2: Before we get to those moments where your life probably flashed across your eyes, give us an understanding of some of the things that you have achieved over the last, or however long you've been doing cliff diving, speed climbing. Like, talk to us about the journey that you've been on.
3: Yeah, so I'd say as soon as we hit COVID is when I kind of transitioned from, like, playing footy, basketball, hockey, or the team sport into some more extreme stuff. Started a rock climbing straight out of COVID. I got pretty good, pretty fast, and started speed climbing. So I've been doing that for four or five years now. And got to, as soon as I came out of school, hopped on the World Cup circuit and started traveling, doing speed climb World Cups, World Champs, and competing with Olympian Julian David, who's also from Tauranga.
1: Yep, sure is.
3: Yeah, and I think when I didn't qualify for the Paris Olympics, which Julian, the little bugger, got in front of me, that summer is where I started death diving. You know, all my mates were doing flips off the rock and I wasn't good enough. So I started doing, like, massive staples, as we'd say in New Zealand. And from there, I started learning tricks, got a job in Norway where their national sport is death diving. And from there, just fell in love with the sport, kept climbing a bit as well. So, yeah, doing a bit of both.
1: Did the title death diving ever put you off just a little bit, Flynn? Like, cliff diving sounds, yeah, I can get on board with, okay, it's a cliff, I'm going to jump off it. Death diving, anytime that word's in a title, it just kind of makes me go, do you know, it's not for me.
3: Oh, no, it's

0: probably stumbled across this cliff and said, yeah, that looks rather high. I might have a crack at it. Tell us about the distance. Tell us about how fast you're going, how much free fall time you're actually doing whilst jumping, and tell us what the record was.
1: Okay, so the record was 40 and a half meters in head first into that staple form, and which is like 131 feet as well. I found the cliff probably a day before I jumped it. So I was asking all over the island, I need a 40 meter. It was my goal for about a year, and I did so much training ahead of it. Rocked up to this cliff, and the cliff, I don't know if you guys know, like, it's super gappy. So I was on top of the 40 meter cliff, and I couldn't see where I was landing because of how far I had to jump. I was throwing my rocks, and it's like what cliff jumpers do, and I couldn't see where I was landing, and my safety yells out, you're dead if you land there. Like, I hit another rock. So I throw it a little bit further, and it's like, oh, yep, you're still dead. And I'm like, oh, my gosh, I have to push so hard. So I threw one more rock really far, and they're like, yeah, you got a 2 meters clearance. I'm like, okay, that's all I need. I was, like, so locked in, had, like, 15 people there as safety. And, just counted down, sent it. I think I reached, like, 105 kilometers per hour into that staple form, and, yeah. That was the New Zealand record, and I think I was the sixth person at the time to do a 40 meter death dive. So I was pretty stoked, and it was a dreamy day.
2: So when your safety, speaking of Flynn Chisholm here, who's clearly a madman, but we love him to pieces for joining us. When your safety is saying, you're dead, try it again, you're dead. Did any part of you go, oh, well, that was fun. Okay, let's just climb back down. Like, was there any point of you that thought, look, if the safeties are saying I may die doing this, that's if it goes even perfect, you're throwing yourself head first into water. How does your mind work? And it's not critical. Does your mind work, okay, well, I can still find a way, I refuse to give up? Or is there part of you that goes, walk back home?
1: Yeah, it was a pretty interesting state. There was 15 others that could have called it as well, because I couldn't see the landing. But when my final rock hit the water, that 2 meters clearance, I knew exactly my capability and my jumping capability to make the gap. And after I threw that last rock, I said, silence, start filming. And I think there was just a minute of complete silence. Like, everyone was watching me and I was just looking dead straight. And then I was kind of saying my last prayers. I'm a Christian. And I just yell out 3, 2, 1 and go. And it's very strange. Like, before the jump, you're just filled with so much fear. Like, I'm scared constantly. A lot of people don't realize that. They think I'm just a maniac, but I am so scared a lot of the time. And to think about throwing your body off 40 meters head first is very scary to me, but I just managing that fear and your capability at the time.
2: My hands are sweaty just listening to that.
0: I can only imagine. I've got to know your dad in the last couple of weeks, and I can't imagine what he's going through whilst you're doing this, but he backs you, he supports you. Has there ever been any moments, if we can share, of near death, potentially could have gone horribly wrong?
1: Yeah, I had a recent one in March. I was in the Karangahaki Gorge, close to Waihi.
2: Yeah.
1: And I was trying my freestyle PR, which is when you do a trick into the water, into a death dive. So I was doing a 540, you face backwards and you do 1.5 spins. And I may have miscalculated that gap. I had jumped it previously and just normally, and this was my first time doing a trick. So I threw my rocks, jumped, spun, and then spun again. And when I spotted the water, I didn't spot water, I spotted rocks. And I'm like, oh no, I am gone. Like, this is 27 meters as well. Like, I thought I was going to land straight on rocks, rolled onto my side to miss the rocks. Like, and I knew where I was landing was a meter deep. So I had to, like, pretty much flop so I didn't go that deep. Still hit a rock underwater. And, I had the water, I was in so much pain, coughed up heaps of blood. got a mega concussion.

0: depression. And yeah, that was probably the scariest moment that I've ever had. And I think a couple of days after that, though, I think it was the happiest I've ever been, just knowing that, like, I got out of that.
1: You're not dead. Yeah, it helps. Wow.
0: Yeah, now, but definitely, I was probably that close from the rock, like, out of the water, yeah.
1: So, speaking, Flynn, about the other achievements as well. So, speed climbing, you go great guns. You're hanging with Julian, you're doing a hell of a job. He is a real climber. Not to mention the death diving, record set, competing around the world. You also managed to set yourself a record for pull-ups. Now another one. What? Why? Why? What makes you go? I want, because you did 4,000. What was the number?
2: 110.
1: That's more than I've done in my entire life. I reckon there might be more than me and Izzy have done collectively in our entire lives. I might have your 10 covered, but that's about it. But what makes you think I'm going to put my body through that for a day? What clicks that off?
0: I just like doing really hard stuff. I don't know. It, like, really excites me. And I was helping my

0: Goggins when he was in Auckland. Yeah, in Auckland at his expo. And I was a big fan, you know, everyone was carrying the boats and logs at that time. And his record was 4,010. And I'm like, and I told him, I did tell him, I'm going to beat your record. And he kind of just laughed at me and whatever. But I decided it was halfway through March this year. I'm like, in a month and a half, I'm going to go for the record. I know my climbing background, like we train heaps of weighted pull-ups, one arm pull-ups and stuff. I'm like, I think I can do 4,000 in 24 hours.
1: You did it in 14.
0: Yeah. Oh. Yeah, I will say after that 14 though, like my arm, I couldn't straighten out my arms fully. That was, it was pretty painful. But yeah, I crave that stuff. Love it.
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1: Hey, Dagger.
2: Oh, so you're going to wear it.
1: Where do you want to start?
2: I don't think you had
1: where
2: that on, actually.
1: Do you want to start today?
2: Probably should take that off with some of those comments yesterday.
1: I'm having my moment. You can have your rebuttal in a moment.
2: No, go on then. Explain yourself.
1: Thank you. State of Origin 2026 concluded and Queensland choked. Queensland choked in a massive way. That was an underwhelming Queensland performance. New South Wales are champions of State of Origin. They did it. The Battlers from the Blues, monumental outside.

0: who had it all in front of them. They were at home. They've dominated this series. The master coach, who apparently was having his last crack, many people expecting Billy Slater to move on. But what they came up with, welcome, Queensland
1: fans.
0: Good
1: strategy from Queensland.
0: To find out.
1: Were great.
0: To find out. You've just found out what it's like to be a New South Wales fan, Queenslanders. Well done. You're the favourites, big time favourites. Everything's going your way. Nothing suggests you should be winning, losing rather, and you find a way to bottle it. Queensland lost that game just as much as New South Wales won it. New South Wales produced a performance that, as I mentioned yesterday, there's only one way, just one way, for New South Wales to be able to win, and that had to be at this arena, finding something to produce that kind of result. But they couldn't have produced that result if Queenslanders had stood up and got the job done.
1: Gee, you've been thinking about this all night. How am I going to come in and talk about
0: 70%
1: this and blame
0: 70%
1: Queensland?
0: 70% completion rate from Queensland in Queensland. 70% completion. All the Blues tries came because of errors out of Queensland. And it was done. They held their nerve.
1: You get forced to make errors. Pressure starts building. Nathan Cleary running that.
0: You absolutely do. Which is why all the upsets happened.
1: Big. Mitch Barnett, good. Cam Murray.
0: Yep.
1: You know, like there was Hudson Young. He was on a bit of a tear. He took a lot of those things personal. Now, look, I thought they were on. For the full 80, they deserve thoroughly deserve to win that game. And
0: they
1: you could tell that they had a lot to play for. There was a lot of speculation, a lot of conversations leading into this. And the emotion on Laurie Daly's face following that, you could see it meant a hell of a lot to him.
0: For sure.
1: He was raw, emotional. I asked him the question straight after whether he's going to continue on. I think he's already made up his mind, and I don't know if he'll go around again, but, mate, that was a performance. And it's quite funny, you finish the game, Sammy, and there's a lot of talk, you know, Ashley Klein's name's brought up constantly, and, you know, there's a lot of blaming, but I just think New South Wales thoroughly deserved that win. They were on another level. They played a game that was fast-paced, very limited mistakes. They put them under extreme pressure, and pressure provides opportunities, and they took them. So, well done to Laurie Daly. Great coach.
0: He's not. He's not a great coach. Do you know how I know that?
1: Why?
0: He said so. He said so himself. He says, it's not about being a coach, it's about being a leader. And that's what he was with this effort. Now, he has said that, you know, about people having a crack and making it personal, that he found that really tough. And I couldn't agree more for him. I have been very clear with my criticism of Laurie Daly and the job. I adore Laurie Daly. One of my faves of all time. He did not get the tactics right in game one or game two. He did not get the interchange right at all. And he said that's exactly what he's prepared to cop. Selections, tactics,

0: didn't go after the guy at all. I said that those are the things that New South Wales were lacking. They got it right on this occasion.
1: You got to back a coach selection, Slave. I was talking about Jack Bostock, and yeah, the butchered the first opportunity on the left hand side, but it's a big place. You know, turn around, got caught on his in goal, got out, saved that. That was a desperation moment. So I don't know, like, just got to kind of back a coach when they make these selections. Like, there's going to be probably multiple selections this weekend for the All Blacks.
0: And we're going to question. Looking forward to talking about it.
1: So, well done, New South Wales. Well done, Laurie Daly. Fourth team ever to win a decider in Suncorp, Brisbane. Not many teams go there and do that, so. Queensland on the other side, it was mind-boggling. They just missing.
0: That was not Queensland.
1: They were missing so many tackles. Like, you know, Ponga at the back, he missed a couple, particularly that one with Bradman.
0: 50 missed
1: friend.
0: Tackles, Dagger. 50 missed
1: tackles. Yeah, that was, like, Cam Munster was falling off a couple, and, you know, that Liam Martin moment, he ran through them and offload to Stephen Crichton, and then Marky Mark on the outside just puts Selwyn Cobble on skates, offloads on the inside to Nathan Cleary. They just looked a bit off. Which is weird. Playing at home, Suncorp decider in front of their own fans and people, and they just, they looked a bit flat.
0: Here's a stat for you, Dagger. The last three games at Suncorp Stadium, won by New South Wales. Two of them deciders. I'm not saying the fear factor's gone, but it's not what it once was. It's not this impregnable fortress which can't get through, can't get past, and you're beaten in the mind before you get there. They showed up, but I was proud of what New South Wales put out, for sure.
1: So they
0: did it losing their fullback. They did it losing their winger. Those are two very hard interchanges to cover. And Queensland moved it out there, got some exposure, got themselves a chance within that match. But the simple fact remains that it was the Queensland errors that kept giving New South Wales those opportunities. Another point to be proud of if you're a New South Wales fan, Nathan Cleary has now officially got rid of the can't do it in Origin conversation. That was his fourth decider in his first win, but he did it in a fashion where he was player of the match. He scored the most points for New South Wales now in the history of Origin. Man of the match, Wally Lewis Medal for man of the series. He had the most points ever scored in a decider, and they could have taken another 2 points after that last try to really ice it and own that point, get to 20 points individually. He didn't care about that. He wasn't there for that. Immortality is now guaranteed for Nathan Cleary. He will be a rugby league immortal. He has to with his club form. He's done it now at this level too. That's it. All the haters can now just quietly go file away in a little box. I had fun last night. That was good. I enjoyed that. Queensland fans, how'd you go? Hit us up on the text line, 8833. If anyone wants to come talking about how they've been hard done by refereeing decisions, please don't think I haven't come unprepared on that. I'm ready for you, so I invite such a conversation.

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7: Where we talk about UFC MMA, we've just had breaking news coming out of CKB, right? This is the gym, or actually was the gym, of Israel Adesanya, because he has just dropped this about 20 minutes ago on his Facebook page and his Instagram page.
8: Just give me a moment. Sorry, Stephen. It's somehow gone for a little bit of a walkabout.
7: Okay, well, should we just break the news ourselves anyway?
8: I think
7: and then we should, shall we? Okay, Rav, spit it out.
9: Let's go. Let's sort in full news term. Breaking news. Former middleweight UFC champion Israel Adesanya has announced that he has left the City Kickboxing Gym. In a piece to camera, Adesanya said on his social media he told coach Eugene Bierman in May that he will not be returning, stating that insanity is doing the same thing and expecting a different result, that this is the best decision for him and wants to grieve in peace. Adesanya started training at CKB in 2009, 10 years later, winning the undisputed UFC middleweight championship title. He last fought in March this year, and despite a four-fight losing streak, is still contracted to fight in the UFC. And we will have more updates to come at midday straight out of City Kickboxing Gym from their striking coach, Mike Angove.
7: Wow. Actually, we've got that. We've got what he said. Okay, let's hear it from the horse's mouth, as they say.
10: So Wednesday, 20th May, I spoke to Eugene face-to-face, and I told him I am not coming back to CKB. This was something a long time coming behind the scenes, and we have an understanding.
7: Wow. Okay, he said Wednesday, the 20th of May.
9: Yes.
7: It's the 10th of July. Rav, you know Adesanya intimately as a journalist, as an interviewer, as an expert. Reaction?
9: Shock. Shock because obviously Israel Adesanya has been at this gym for so many years. Shock because obviously he's made this announcement within his gym for a little while now, as you've just alluded to, and we're finding out about it now. And a little bit of sadness. I am hoping that this hasn't that this isn't due to a fallout of some sort, because his message is quite stern in how he is saying what he has brought to City Kickboxing. And I just hope that, you know, once a fighter, always a fighter, and that he does have a fight home somewhere else. And, yeah.
7: Well, okay, if let's just take this a step further. Where could he go?

0: anywhere he wanted to.
1: Is there anywhere else in New Zealand, which is home for him, he would go? I mean, everybody would be wanting him, but he'd be wanting the right people because it's always been about people for him.
0: I would be probably more inclined to think he might look offshore.
1: Any thoughts?
0: If that was the case, or if he created his own. You know, that could be another option too, which a lot of our fighters do post their careers.
1: Okay, so for you, in the terms of the wider sphere of the MMA market in this country, does that have any effect? Or is it just, oh my God, this has happened, and now people are going to go, why, and will we ever get the truth?
0: Yeah, there's going to be a lot of why, and this isn't just going to be New Zealand news like we're saying today. This is going to be international breaking news. So it'll be very interesting to see what people know or think they know, or, you know, people's opinions of what's been happening with his relationships at City Kickboxing. There's been a couple of murmurs coming out over the last few months about relationships within that gym. So it's probably not surprising for many that this is a possible result.
1: I suppose I could throw this one out. He's not a champion anymore. They have another champion in Carlos Ulberg. I just wonder whether maybe the fact that he's not the big dog in the gym currently in a relevant sense and Carlos the champion, maybe that's got him. Who knows? I mean, it'll be a wonderful thing to figure out what goes on. You better get on the phone because we're going to talk to Dan Hooker of all places. Now, this happened before Dan. So we will ask him the question because we're going to start profiling UFC 329. It's the return of Conor McGregor, but at welterweight, not lightweight, against Max Holloway. And this is the main event at UFC 329 this weekend. Also, TJ, Tony Johnson, is going to preview the All Blacks versus Italy today because that's happening at the Cake Tin. Oh, I can't call it the Cake Tin. I'm always going to call it the Cake Tin.
2: I think it's Henry Stadium isn't it?
1: I know it's Henry Stadium. I would rather be called Bob Stadium.
2: Bob Stadium, you reckon?
1: Bob sounds such a nice name. Henry's a bit, yeah. Casey Franks is going to talk to us after midday after we hear from, hopefully, Mike Angove, or get an official line from CKB on the split between Adesanya and the gym. We talk about the Tall Blacks. Of course, they're in the second round of qualifying for the FIBA World Cup. That qualifying goes right through to March of 27, of all places. But they beat up on Guam, but they were pushed into overtime. I think it was double overtime against Philippines. Ricardo's going to talk about the World Cup. Yeah, and that, well, no surprises, or was it a surprise? France 2-0 over Morocco. And we have a lovely chat. I have a lovely chat with Michaela Brake. She's Neil, Michaela Blyde, about being a mum and being a sporting mum and getting back into that whole vibe of a thing. So I recorded it 2 days ago. I've got to say, it's one of the loveliest chats I've had in a long, long time. You know, when you come out of having a chat with someone, you go, oh, that's nice. Yeah, it was. Anyway, that's what's going on. So if you've got some thoughts on Adesanya splitting with CKB, the gym that helped him to be a world champion, under the tutelage of Eugene Behrman, 8833 is the number, 8833, or you can call us if you want to, 0800-150, I've forgotten the number again, 0800-150, what is it? I'm having a senior moment.
2: 0800-150-811.
1: It's seniors morning. Hey, maybe that's what it's 11:08. I should be ready for Dan Hooker. Is Dan Hooker ready to go? We've got Dan Hooker on the line. 1 minute away. Okay, that's fine. So that's what's going on. So the breaking news today is that Israel Adesanya, UFC champion, multiple UFC champion, has split with the gym that gave him the opportunity to become a world champion with some very, very smart people in that gym when it comes to coaches. 0800-150-811, 0800-150-811 or 8833. Okay, time to talk UFC with Dan Hooker. The Hangman joins us right now. Hey, Dan, how are you? You there, Dan?
3: I certainly am.
1: Mate, I have to ask you the question straight up. What's your reaction to Israel splitting with CKB?
3: No one tells me anything. That's what I... no one bloody tells me anything. it kind of, yeah, kind of is what it is. He's on a bit of a skid at the moment. He wants to make some changes, so I can definitely understand it, you know. We've got a lot of fighters at City Kickboxing. There's a lot of up-and-comers and stuff like that, and he wants more individualized training. So it's definitely, it's just something that fighters do, you know. After they take a couple of losses, it's nothing out of the ordinary for a fighter to look for greener pastures.
1: Hey, that's great. I love that sentiment. Has there been any sign from what you've seen of maybe not being happy at the gym, or is it just, do you think this is a purely a professional decision?
3: I'm about as perceptive as a shoe, so I don't pick up on much. But no, I haven't seen him around the ways since really after his last fight. I haven't seen him in the gym, and it's City Kickboxing.

0: 53-29. It's the return of Conor McGregor against Max Holloway. A crack number two at this one. It's a long time since. I mean, he's been out of the gym for five years, McGregor. What chance do you give him of getting past the ring rust and getting a win here?
1: I think he'll be dangerous early. I feel like his real kind of saving grace

0: two weight classes above Max Holloway's usual weight. And it's a weight that McGregor's looked pretty handy at before. You know, he knocked out Donald Cerrone at welterweight. And still, Nate Diaz at welterweight. And it's kind of fresh territory for Max. He's obviously knocked out Justin Gaethje and has fought Charles Oliveira at lightweight. But still, it's a big gap to cover. I'd say that the downside for McGregor is the time off. Combat sports is just not something that you can pick up and put down. And that's a tale of as long as throughout history, fighters coming back after long layoffs has not bode well for them.
1: You're a number of people that are in the MMA sphere, the UFC sphere, that have suggested he will probably need to get it done early because he might not go the tank might not go the full five.
0: Yeah, but he's always had a rubbish tank. It's not like a his gas tank was rubbish 5 years ago. So I doubt he's taken 5 years on the couch, and then he's all of a sudden he's a cardio machine. If he does, I'll be going to the shop and buying the same couch as him.
1: Do you think they went to welterweight because they couldn't make lightweight? The weight?
0: No. McGregor he's allowed to do whatever he wants. If he wants it at middleweight, it's going to be at middleweight. If he wants it at heavyweight, it's at heavyweight. He knows how much pull he has within the UFC. He knows that he's the A side in any negotiation. So it's just that McGregor influence. He's not a big dude. If he wanted to, I'm sure he could make lightweight. If it was for a title shot, I'm sure he would make lightweight. But he's just got enough money that he can kind of dictate the terms and do whatever he wants.
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11: 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I know you will pull you away from your 9 to 5.
12: Oh, we're already in the business as usual. So I've already been down to the gym for 2.5 hours. They're dragging me back this afternoon.
11: Oh no! Well, there you go. Putting in the hard work on Matariki, bro.
12: Yeah.
11: Hey, look, this co-main event, Paddy Pimbler, obviously this is your division. How much, you know, do you keep your eyes on that fight and result?
12: Yeah, I'd like Paddy to lose just so I can bash him, but I just don't think I think he gets past BSD. BSD's good at a couple of things, but yeah. He got past me because I was underprepared and overconfident as usual. But
11: look at you now, bro, training on a public holiday.
12: Yeah.
13: What is it you don't like about Pimlet? Why don't you like Pimlet?
12: I can't even remember. We've been going back and forth for so long. He's just a bit of a nonce, really. I feel like now we've said enough stuff that we've like genuinely pissed each other off. But he's just a big mouth loser and I hope he gets knocked out. But I don't think he will. Saying that, I think he edges out BSD or I feel like he possibly even submits BSD.
11: Dan, I know you've been training hard out and you've been going, you know, with your new regime, even into the strength and conditioning. I've told you many times it's weird seeing you train in shoes, but you've been going the whole nine yards, bro. When are you wanting to get back in there?
12: UFC said they're looking for a fight for me now. Said I'll fight in September, I believe. So, yeah, we're like pretty much going to be jumping into camp next week and then... Whatever happens, happens.
13: Who do you want?
12: Sarah. Is that who do I want? There's no one really available. I can't say that I really care. Spitballing Paddy if he loses. Moicano because he's a donkey. Or I reckon like even me and Bobby Green were booked to fight. And he's coming off a win. He's on the main card this weekend as well. Mm-hmm. on the McGregor main card.
11: And bro,
12: and
11: just,
12: I feel like that's a fun fight that gets us back on track is me and Bobby Green.
11: Yeah, that would be a great fight, actually. Oh, excited to see when that announcement comes out then. Hey, look, your new, you know, teammate, Robert Whittaker's featuring on this card, heading the prelims. Your thought on his debut at light heavyweight?
12: Yeah, he's looking really good. He's just one of the... You see it with all the champs. They just know how to time everything incredibly well, like with Israel and Volk and other guys in the gym. They kind of, you know, they really grind out. You know, training camp and in the gym is not for winning and looking amazing year-round. You know, there's things they're working on. They're fixing holes. But then the last couple of weeks, and then that last sparring session, I seen a Rob. He just looked like a completely different guy, and he was lighting the boys up like a Christmas tree, and he really turned it on. So, I'm excited to see how he performs in this new weight class. It's kind of a fresh beginning for Rob. So exciting times.
13: Do you feel it's a bit of disrespect putting him on the prelim card and not the main card, being a former champ?
12: I don't know how any of that. they're trying to get people to switch over. So you wanna have a good show on the prelim, so everyone then flicks over and buys it. Yeah, I'm not sure how it all. I feel like the pay per view format being gone, I feel like that changes the way that the cards are laid up now. So yeah. Yeah. Not too sure.
13: Hey, I just noticed, I think it was
12: I've got to say, that's above my pay grade.
13: Oh.
12: That's my answer for that question.
13: Yeah, well, no one can afford your pay grade because it's higher than everybody else's. hey, I just noticed on your own socials, you've said you've gone back to school to learn how to be a judge / referee for bare knuckle.
12: Yeah, I love bare knuckle.
13: Well,
12: that's good. That's some good old fashioned. That's some good old fashioned fun. There's just a bit of an art to it. Obviously, I run my own show, the 1 Minute Scraps, and we've had a couple of bare knuckle shows, and so it's just good to upskill and get a bit of knowledge and understanding into what the judges and refs. Bare knuckle is something that I've always wanted to do myself. I've always wanted to step into BKFC once I get this UFC out of the way. So yeah, it's just a fresh sport, and it's kind of just being introduced here in New Zealand.
11: I was just going to say that, and you're a big reason that this is being implemented, and now fighters here in New Zealand are seeing that they can take this even further, you know, to those big, massive bare knuckle cards. Is that kind of what you want to work towards, or are you happy at where 1 Minute Scraps are right now, the way you have it?
12: I think the tournament format is what makes 1 Minute Scraps pretty unique, and it seems to be something. The tournament seems to be something that no one else can really emulate in different parts of the world. It seems to be something that's really unique to New Zealand. I'd like to do a few more bare knuckle shows in future, but I feel like the 1 Minute Scraps tournament and the bare knuckle stuff. Because doing a bare knuckle tournament was an absolute nightmare. Honestly, that was carnage, and that's something that I couldn't in good conscience run again. I feel like fighting one guy without gloves is enough.
13: Interesting. I look. Can I ask a favour? Like, I'll be blunt with you. I'm not so flash on the 1 minute scraps. But would you take it out of off the street and put it in a more, shall we say, formal environment?
12: What do you mean, off the grass?
13: Yeah, off the grass, out of the garages, and put it into a more formal, like a ring, and just and you know, step it up. Or is this part
12: like
13: of what
12: a ring?
13: Yeah.
12: Would the illusion of safety make you feel better?
13: No, you're missing. No, back at you on that one. It's not the illusion of safety. For me, it's
12: you don't think teaching the kids that they're gonna have a dust up after school on the street. They take 5 meters to the left and go on some grass, and that is immediately eliminated. It has immediately eliminated the deadly threat from having a fight. People die in street fights hitting their head on the concrete. Mm. You fall down, you hit your head on the grass, you've completely eliminated a deadly threat from having a fight with someone. So being on the grass, I could put it in a ring, but or I could do it on the grass with other guys being in the ring. It doesn't make it any... It doesn't make it a shred safer.
13: I'm not
12: optically. People at home are gonna feel better about it, but.
13: Yeah, no, I'll wear that. I'll wear that one. I'll take that. I'll wear that one because the issue for me was never safety. It was more the optics.
12: Yeah, just looks, yeah, and to me it looks cooler being on the grass.
13: Okay. You know what?
12: I feel it helps my feelings being on the grass. I feel better when it's a more informal environment.
13: I'm going to go with that one because I respect that because it's your baby and that's cool. All right. Hey, mate, thanks for giving us your time. What's the rest of Matariki Friday got for you and the whānau?
12: Play around with the kids for a bit. And then we got hill sprints, I believe.
13: Excellent. Wait, where's the hill?
12: Air Street in Parnell.
13: Rubbish,
12: mate. You're welcome anytime. Welcome anytime. Come down.
13: Mate, appreciate your time, Dan. We're looking forward to seeing you back in the UFC ring. And have a safe weekend, my friend.
12: Cheers, mate. Thank you.
13: There you go, Dan Hooker, the hangman. So, Rev, I was never going down the path of safety. I just think the optics with 1 minute scraps looks pretty av.
11: I love
13: you've
11: that.
13: You've been to one.
11: I have.
13: Honest,
11: it was a bare knuckle one.
13: Honest opinion, 1 minute, what?
11: Well, I didn't just go to a 1 minute scraps. I went to a bare knuckle 1 minute scraps, and it's probably where I went a little wrong. I should have, you know, eased myself into it.
13: What's the difference?
11: Well, bare knuckle, you don't cover the knuckles on the gloves, whereas normal 1 minute scraps, you have MMA gloves on. So it's a big difference in terms of the impact that you make on skin and the, damage can be, just a little bit.
13: The bare knuckle scrap that you went to left you just a tiny bit squeamish.
11: A little bit, yeah. I do have a heart in there somewhere. Yeah,
13: no, but I'm actually more interested in from an optics perspective. Yeah. Do you like it, yes or no?
11: Yes, I do.
13: Wow.
11: I do like it.
13: Well, let's agree to disagree on that one. It is 11:23, coming up to 11:24 here on Sport Nation with Stephen McIver, Maya and Rav on this Matariki Friday. We'll talk to Tony Johnson in the not-too-distant future. It'll be about the All Blacks versus Italy at Bob Stadium in Wellington.
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4: 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Yeah!

0: So I have I've intentionally stolen a bed that our lovely
1: pyramid.
0: Drive team, Millsy and Guy, use.
1: Can I stop you right there?
0: Yes.
1: Last time I did, only time I did the pyramid, I beat it.
0: You look really super confident now. You were a bit nervous when I first said I wanted to do.
1: Yeah, but I haven't heard the subject matter, so I could probably go tank real quick.
0: So I'm not going to say it is the pyramid because isn't the pyramid.
1: Okay.
0: I just wanted some, you know, backing track to go with and add a little bit of mystery.
1: It's not like you're going to roast me over a fire or something. Like, and the jungle's drumming the pot. Now we'll see what happens. Yeah.
0: So I have decided, Stephen, to play a little game with you. And the aim of the game is you got 10 questions, like it would be on a pyramid. But instead of keeping to one subject matter, we are going to do a 10-question quiz on your specialty of motorsport.
1: Oh, come on. I'm useless.
0: Back yourself. You were just so confident, and it's like you're bipolar. 5 seconds later, you're changing your mind.
1: You've been talking to my wife.
0: And so, yes, we're going to do a 10 questions. We're going to build similar to a pyramid.
1: Alrighty.
0: And it's motorsport and rugby league. Are you ready?
1: No.
0: Well, too bad. We're getting into
1: alrighty.
0: It. Question one, Stephen.
1: Yeah.
0: Which driver holds the record for the most Formula One world championships? Would you like me to give you a multi choice?
1: I think it's Schumacher. I think Lewis Hamilton is close, but I think Schumacher with 7.
0: You're going with Schumacher?
1: Yeah, I'm going with Michael Schumacher.
0: The answer is Lewis Hamilton. Hamilton and Schumacher are tied on 7 titles, but Hamilton has more race wins.
1: No. I'm sorry. I get a point for that one because you didn't certify race wins. You said championships. Keyword being championships. Can't argue that point. I'm taking it.
0: Is baby throwing the bathwater out
1: you
0: of the...
1: You betcha. Delivery of question, incorrect.
0: Well, unfortunately, this is my game, so that is incorrect.
1: So those that know will know that I am right as well.
0: Too bad. Okay, question number two, Stephen. Who captained New Zealand to the victory in the 2008 Rugby League World Cup final?
1: Ruben or Nathan Kalis? Nathan Kalis.
0: Answer is Nathan Kalis?
1: Yeah, here we go.
0: You are on the board with 1 point, Stephen. It was Nathan Kalis.
1: It should be 2 points.
0: Well, unfortunately, you are not the judge, the jury, or the executioner. That is me.
1: No, you're the executioner. Right. Don't get you wrong. Gone.
0: Heading to question three.
1: Yep.
0: Which New Zealander has won 6 IndyCar Series championships?
1: Sir Scott Dixon.

0: Ding, ding, ding, ding, ding, Stephen. You are correct. It is Sir Scott Dixon. Question number four.
1: The music's a bit scary, eh?
0: Which club has won the most first-grade Australian Rugby League premierships?
1: St. George.
0: Which is, I haven't finished the question.
1: Sorry.
0: New South NSWRL.
1: Yeah, yeah.
0: ARL and NRL combined.
1: No, I think it's still St. George. Oh, hang on a minute. Oh, poo. It's either St. George or the Rabbitohs. Because I know St. George went on this really long run. I think they won like 11 in a row. I'm going to go with the Rabbitohs.
0: Are you confident?
1: No, not confident. It's either St. George or the Rabbitohs.
0: Talk me through your rationale.
1: Brainless. Because the St. George always comes first of mind because you know they went on this massive run. I think in the late 50s, 60s, they won like 11 in a row, something like that. But that was one period. Let's go the Bunnies. Let's go the Rabbitohs.
0: You're going to go the Bunnies?
1: Yeah, I got a funny feeling. I got a feeling that I'm going to be right.
0: And the club that has won the most first grade ARL, Australian Rugby League premierships, I should say, is the South Sydney Rabbitohs. Stephen, well done.
1: So I'm perfect score regardless of your tiddly first one.
0: No,
1: Rav, come on. She said championships, right? She didn't say races. She said championships. Correct?
2: You don't have to sit next to her.
1: Okay. Oh, come on. I think
2: you have the protection of the glass, okay? I do not.
1: That's bollocks.
0: Let's hide a tonu, shouldn't we, Stephen?
1: Pardon?
0: Let's keep it going. Let's keep it moving. Hide a tonu.
1: I'm doing okay.
0: Okay, and I must preface here, I may butcher this pronunciation of this person's name, so I need to apologise first and foremost.
1: Is it Spanish? Is it like Barcelona?
0: Question number five.
1: Halfway there.
0: Sebastian Loeb.
1: Loeb, that's yeah.
0: Rally, won rally how driver. Many consecutive World Rally Championships?
1: Crap. How many consecutive rally championships?
0: Consecutive.
1: I will say three.
0: Should I give you a multi-choice?
1: Okay.
0: I'm trying to help you out here.
1: Give me.
0: Give me four. A, six. B, seven. C, eight.
1: Oh, shoot.
0: And D, nine.
1: Wow, okay. I'll go six.
0: You're locking in six?
1: I'm locking in six, Maya.
0: Sebastian Loeb won nine consecutive World Rally Championships. Okay, that was quite hard. Not that I know motorsport, but...
1: Yeah, neither do I. So that's okay. Gee whiz, that's special.
0: That's amazing.
1: Nine in a row.
0: Yeah.
1: Okay.
0: Pretty impressive.
1: That music is starting to give me the chills.
0: Question number six.
1: Yep.
0: Which player won the Clive Churchill Medal despite playing for the losing team in the 2024 NRL Grand Final?
1: Can you give me a hint as to the teams that played?
0: It was Penrith and Melbourne. Melbourne Storm.
1: Which Melbourne player? Munster.
0: You're locking in Cam Munster? He's a great player. One of my faves,
1: he's
0: actually.
1: A great player, but
0: him and Harry Grant.
1: Harry Grant. Now, Harry Grant's, he's cool. He's very good. Him and Harry Grant. Was that a tip? Him and Harry Grant. No, Munster. Munster. I'm going to go Munster. Answer?
0: The answer is Dylan Edwards. Penrith actually lost the 2024 Grand Final. Question seven. You're actually running at a...
1: I should be.
0: You're actually 3 out of 6 right now.
1: That's not 2 out of 6.
0: But heading to question seven.
1: Yep.
0: Which rider holds the record for the most Grand Prix motorcycle world championships across all classes?
1: Mark Marquez. not Rossi. I don't think it's Valentino Rossi. I think it's Marc Marquez. I'm locking in Marc Marquez.
0: Locking in Marc Marquez? Oh. Incorrect.
1: Oh. Rossi? Was it Rossi?
0: Giacomo Agostini.
1: Oh, Giacomo Agostini.
0: Yes.
1: Wow. Okay. Well, now you're really showing me up. This should be titled McIver Knows Nothing.
0: Question number 8. Who is the only driver to win the Formula One Championship, the Indianapolis 500, and the 24 Hours of Le Mans?
1: I don't know the answer to this question. I don't know the answer. It's a long time ago.
0: I can give you a multi-choice.
1: Yeah, give me a multi. Yep, please.
0: A, Graham Hill. B, Mario Andretti. C, Jim Clark. Or D, Fernando Alonso.
1: Andretti?
0: Hmm. Locking in Andretti, are you?
1: Yeah, I'm locking in. Yeah, I'm locking in Andretti.
0: Graham Hill is the only driver to win the Formula One World Championship.
1: Damon Hill's father, his son went on to become a world champion.

0: King.
1: Richard Petty.
0: Ding, ding, ding. Yes, you are correct. It was Richard Petty. And final question. Which Formula One driver won 5 consecutive world championships between 2000 and 2004?
1: Well, that would be Schumacher.
0: Locking in Schumacher?
1: Well, if I screwed this one up again as well. No, Schumacher.
0: You are correct, Stephen.
1: Well, not a bad finish.
0: Michael Schumacher. Yeah, you finish off strong. To be fair, I wasn't actually taking down which ones you got right, but I want to say you at least got 50%.
1: Ugh, get out of here. Okay, all right.
0: Well done, Stephen. Thank you for participating in MacIver Knows Best. Nothing.
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15: 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Yeah!

0: want to talk to me. Fantastic. Casey, Frank, good morning to you.
1: Good morning to you, Stephen. My apologies. Got the kids home on the holidays and the phone on silent. Not a good mix, but always happy to talk a little hoops, my man.
0: Yeah, that's good, because I was going to just call you out for just not even picking up the phone at the right time. Hey, look, I'm a little confused, right? So I need you to help me out here. With the qualifying for the FIBA World Cup, it goes to like March 27. Now, Tall Blacks, great, 106-102 in overtime against the Philippines, which looked like a home game for the Philippines, and then absolutely pumped Guam, 129-75. They sit fourth in their group. They only need to stay there all the way through qualifying to qualify for the World Cup, don't they?
1: Yeah, that's all they need to do. You know, it's coming out of the

0: bit of wiggle room now, and certainly the Tall Blacks have come out and played well enough early on to secure that position. But now moving forward, it's about trying to secure those higher seeds so when it gets to that next stage, they can get the more favorable matchups, hopefully.
1: So can you explain that in a sense of you talk about being a higher seed and favorable matchups? Is that in the tournament proper or in the qualifying stage?
0: So this is the qualifying stage that gets through to that. And then in the tournament proper, there'll be a number one seed from the Asia region, a number two seed from the Asia region, and so forth and so forth.
1: Yeah.
0: Now, of course, it all goes into the kitty, and this one seeds end up everywhere else. But theoretically speaking, you can end up with a more favorable matchup or maybe an easier pool when you get to that World Cup stage.
1: It just seems like a rather long and tortuous qualifying period.
0: Well, you know, it's actually even longer for the teams that don't qualify at the highest levels like the Tall Blacks do. You have to qualify. Some Asian nations play just to qualify to get into the qualifiers. And it has changed around in recent years to give more teams like New Zealand the opportunity to have those home games. I think harken back to the sort of the golden years of the Tall Blacks with Piero Cameron and Phil Jones. Rarely did you ever see the ability to have those qualifiers on your home court, on your home floor. The way that the system works now, it's a little bit more similar to international football, where there's FIBA windows throughout the year. Teams have to release their players, to be part of the FIBA associations. Pretty much everyone outside of the NBA does release those players to go back, and it's able to fans across the world to see their teams a little bit more consistently. But it certainly has stretched on that world qualification window. It does take a quite the major commitment, and you have to have really deep and wide squads to be able to, make any amendments you need to do because of the length of time with injuries and pullouts and so forth.
1: I feel like the Tall Blacks have been overshadowed like many sports at the moment by the World Cup. But, gee, I like what I see. How do you look at the Tall Blacks after these two matches in the last week? And what are your chances of them, going deepish?
0: Well, I think what we've seen from the Tall Blacks in the last few years is that they've really built up a deep pool of talent. I think especially when we get Terrell Harrison into the mix as that true seven-footer, as a guy who can play with the big monsters, what we show is that we've got great size internationally, which is something that we didn't previously had. I think now the question mark for the Tall Blacks is who's going to be that scorer when you need to. Judd certainly has built a system that isn't reliant on one player, but I do still think that we're looking for the guy who could fill the role that, say, a Corey Webster had a few years ago, or a Kirk Penny before that, a Phil Jones in those times, somebody who could really just count on to get those buckets. That said, I certainly think that this is a team that has the ability to qualify for that top 16 in the world, to get out of pool play and get into those next stages. And I think once you get to that point, it's anybody's ball game. But the setup is really there. Of course, a long time between drinks between now and the World Cup.
1: Yeah.
0: But I think the foundation is set for a nice campaign.
1: How good is Sam Meninga? 27 points, 9 rebounds. Yeah, that's one game. How good is he, and how good can he be?
0: I really love his ability to score. I think we've seen him develop physically over the last few years to become really a physical force on the post. I certainly think he's got the ability to be an all NBL player in the Australian League. On that top five list, I think that's the type of talent he is. I think he's got NBA aspirations, and with the way he can shoot the ball and move, I don't think he's that far off. I think he's probably just a little bit small at that NBA level for the skill set that he has and what he delivers. Overall, he to me is on that short list of players who have that talent to be all league over in the Aussie League. It's been a while. I think was it Finn Delaney, the last Kiwi that we had make a first or second team all NBL. I think if he can come back to the Breakers this year, he can have that type of season and hopefully that type of impact for him moving on.
1: When you look at that Tall Black size, we always talk about the guys that, are always posting big numbers or offensively or defensively. Is there one individual on that Tall Black side that you're going, oh, he's doing the job quietly, not making any headlines, but he's doing what he's supposed to do?
0: Well, I think, that's really the role of the majority of the guys on that team. When you go to their clubs, wherever they may be, they certainly take on bigger roles. A number of dudes. Always first and foremost, when we talk defensively, it's Shea Ely, the way that he sets the table for the way to do things. I mean, he is such a tremendous defender and such a tremendous leader. I just let you know, he may not have the 25 points game in, get out.

0: But I guarantee you there's not a player on the other team that wants him be in his jockstrap all night long. I've really been impressed by the way that Carlon Davidson has started to develop as a playmaker. You know, he's still such a young player. Still just scratching the surface is what he can be. Athletically, he's off the charts. He can do things that very few players in this country can do above the rim. But what I like is the way he's facilitating. Still a little careless with the basketball. Still makes some decisions that he needs to pull the string on and pull back. But I do like what he's doing there. I think there's some other guys that I think are on the wider thing. There are quite a few unsung heroes, even guys that didn't make the squad this time around, that I expect to be in the mix when it comes time for World Cup qualification. Guys like Walter Brown, guys like Hyrum Harris in that three mode, same as Carlon Davidson. A lot of talent in that position. It's going to be a really difficult team for those guys to make.
1: You know, the one thing I love about ball at the moment is that people are loving it and people are just filling up stadiums, particularly in this country. And we've got the NBL rolling right now. We've got the Bulls and the Nuggets tonight. Bulls are all over the place, lost their last five, and they just need to sort themselves out. What is the standard in the NBL like this year as far as you see it?
0: I think at the top of the table, we're seeing teams that are as talented as we've seen in recent years. You know, the way the Auckland Tuatara are just sitting there in first place. The Southland Sharks, who came up just short a season ago, came back stronger this season, had a 10-game winning streak, and are currently sitting in second position, but certainly a threat to get it. And then the Rams and Saints, I think, are bulk out the rest of that top four spot, and that's the top of the league. I think when you go through the middle teams, we're probably not quite as talented or as deep as we were these last couple of seasons, but there's a neat, more even spread of the talent. And of the 11 teams in the league right now, 10 of them have a realistic shot of making the finals. They're because we're a little bit top heavy. You look at teams like the Bulls sitting at 5-11, the Terrakiers at 6-11 now after last night's loss. The Otago Nuggets, they're actually a little bit higher, but there's a group of teams, six teams that really have an opportunity to make the finals, and any of those teams are capable of getting in and being in the top of the table on any given night if things go well.
1: When you look across the league, this is more of a big picture question. Does the league look healthy?
0: Yeah, I think so. I think certainly we're still growing when you look at the metrics on social media and viewership in stadiums. I think we are still growing, probably not as quickly as we were a couple of years ago in terms of a professional league. So perhaps at this stage, we're maybe not in the explosive growth stage that we have been in years past, but certainly a healthy league. You know, commercially, there's a lot of interest. We've got great partners now in Sal's and DJ Gardner in our line, and certainly in our broadcast partner with Sky. So I think overall we're in a very fortunate position, but always looking forward, always looking to improve, and always looking at ways that we can reinvest in the game at the professional level and semi-professional level to keep on growing, not just the opportunities for our players to play at that level and trade and prepare for those elite positions all around the world, but also to grow interest in the game locally across the nation.

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2: Holy
1: hell. 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It's grown back out a little bit. It's like lengthier, closer just above the shoulders. But I did chop off quite a bit to look semi-respectable for a couple of months.
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2: Where it is 18 away from 6 o'clock, as we always do on a Thursday, Millsy, we get dialed in when we round out with a good old-fashioned game of Scattergrease. And we look forward to that next Wednesday too, the big title fight, Will Jordan versus Kyle Mills. Yeah, unless he runs scared, eh, Kat?
9: He has before.
2: Yeah.
9: Hasn't he?
2: You're pretty keen to take him on, eh?
9: I'll take him on.
2: Can you just put that microphone down that's in the middle there so I can look at you in the eyes? Thank you. Rightio. Scattergrees is the name of the game. Finn will give us a letter and a question. Every answer has to start with that letter that Finn gives us.
9: Mm-hmm.
2: Double points, triple points for alliteration. You know how the game works. Millsy's on a little bit of a bad patch of form.
9: Yeah, he is. Just the last 2 weeks.
2: Mm-hmm. Yeah. So, just before we do get started, are you going to change your strategy this week, Kyle? Are you going to bank the answers or are you going to play what's in front of you?
9: Oh, eyes up, footy.
10: What I'm doing.
2: Yeah, exactly.
9: Okay. Okay.
2: Rightio, what's the letter today, Finn?
9: R.
2: R. Oh, he's not happy with that.
9: And Braden's helped me put together this one.
2: Rightio, so Brados.
9: Braden on the debut.
2: Okay.
9: Okay. Let's get started. A New Zealand town or city.
10: Rotorua.
2: Yeah, really good.
9: On the board.
2: On the board. That's how quick he is.
9: And we're going to go right into number two, an animal.
10: A reptile?
2: No.
9: Nope. What? That's species of animal.
2: A rat?
9: Yep, perfect.
2: A reptile.
9: Reptile.
2: Jeez. Right. Hey, I don't mind the ambition, Kyle. I don't mind the ambition.
9: Hey, he almost got there.
10: Yeah.
9: All right, number three, a former or current All Black?
2: Rene Ranger.
9: Oh. Yeah, love that from you.
2: Of course you do.
10: I was just going to say Roger Randall, but he never played for the All Blacks, did he?
2: You know, you might be right there.
9: All right, number four, I need an NRL team.
10: Roosters?
9: Yeah.

0: Okay. Lovely. Number five, a movie title.
1: Oh, Rude Awakening.
2: Yeah, I back him on that.
0: Yeah, I do as well. I've never heard of it, but I'm assuming it's a movie. Too. Okay, yeah. Good to know. Number six, staying on theme of media, a TV show.
2: What are you thinking, Kyle?
0: Stop talking to me.
2: I'm thinking a TV show starting with the letter R. I am thinking Runaway.
1: Last year, can you please...
0: Great strategy there.
1: I don't even know if that is a show.
2: It's on
1: can
2: Netflix,
1: you not
2: but
1: do that?
2: What?
1: You're just yelling.
2: I'm not. I'm just trying to think.
1: But not. Don't think out aloud. Just think within.
2: We can't have radio silence, Kyle.
0: It's a show.
1: Is it a show?
0: All right, number seven, moving quickly.

0: comedian? I think he sang.
1: He's a comedian.
0: Has Russell Brand sung a song?
2: Don't think so.
1: Starting with R.
0: Richard Pryor?
1: I don't know.
0: Can you stop talking, mate?
1: Well, you're talking as well. A singer. R. Kelly?
2: I mean, yeah, I'll take it, honestly.
1: He's got a chicken.
0: Technically. Russell Brand has sung a song, eh?
2: I don't think so, Millsy. No. I was looking for Robbie Williams, though.
1: Of course you were. Yeah, great shout. Great shout.
2: Number 8, I Need a Country.
0: Russia.
1: Yep. Yeah, really good call.
2: Yeah, he had that one banked.
1: He did. That's one of his bankers.
2: And number 9, a brand.
1: Rolex.
2: Yeah. Very good.
1: Can I get a score update, please?
2: Yeah, Braden, score update.
3: There's a man leading by 2 points, and it is currently Lashes 6-4.
1: Thank you.
3: That Renee Ranger shout.
0: Yeah. Oh, the double banger.
1: Double banger.
2: All right. Number 10. Kyle Mills, you're listening. I need an Olympic sport.
0: Rowing.
1: Yeah. Oh, yeah. Really good, Kyle.
2: Really good, Kyle.
1: Really good.
2: You know what? That's well done from you.
1: It is.
2: And number 11, I need an NFL team.
0: NFL.
1: They're not called the Redskins anymore.
2: They aren't.
1: The Rams.
2: The Rams are definitely a team. Ravens as well.
1: Ravens, yep.
2: Box and All Blacks are playing at their stadium, I'm pretty sure.
1: They are.
2: And number 12, a suburb of Auckland.
1: Oh, Remy Weira?
2: Yep. Jeez. Very well done.
1: I'm not even an Aucklander, Kyle. You've lived here for, 47 years? Couldn't even beat me at that, you cat. Jeez, you're a shit footballer, eh? What's the score update, please, Braden?
2: I think that should be
3: 8-5.
2: Yeah,
1: 8-5.
2: And we've got 3 remaining, okay. So there is a chance for him to pull
1: Real
2: it back.
1: Real chance.
2: And at number 13, and I need a capital city.
0: Ooh. Rotterdam. Oh no, it's not.
1: No, it's not actually. Reykjavik.
2: Oh,
1: yeah.
2: What country is that in?
3: Reykjavik, Iceland.
1: Is it? Yeah.
0: I back myself on the capitals too.
1: Yeah,
2: it's unfortunate.
1: Iceland,
0: knife, brain,
1: Amsterdam.
2: Okay, number 14. I need an occupation.
0: Roofer.
2: Yeah, yep. Perfect.
1: Nice, Kyle.
2: And
1: what's
2: last,
1: the score update? Sorry,
2: yeah, I think you're down.
1: One?
2: Down 9-2, Millsy. I think
3: it's 6-9.
2: Oh, 6-9.
3: Yeah, it's 3.
0: How did it get 3? Because it was just one apiece when we last. And it was 8-6.
2: I don't know. Anyway,
0: no, okay.
2: Number 15 doesn't matter, Millsy. Item of clothing.
1: Oh yeah, nice.
0: A rug.
1: No,
2: just can't wear that.
1: Rugby shorts.
0: Yeah, rugby shorts.
2: Yeah, that'll do.
0: I'll look up Russell Brand as a singer, by the way.
2: Oh, Millsy. It's okay, mate. It's okay. Maybe we do need to bring this forward.
0: Braden can't keep score.
2: Oh,
0: Russell Brand is a singer.
2: Oh, Millsy,
1: someone
2: not
1: said
2: deflect.
1: Russell Brand did sing some songs under the moniker Infant Sorrow.
0: He sang songs.
2: Technically, that's not him. His artist name is Infant Sorrow.
3: When it's that much of a route, do I need to keep score? Like...
1: he's used to this. So
0: Russell Brand sang songs, boys. Come on.
2: Don't be bitter.
0: Well, no, just right answers.
2: What's the saying?
0: No, Fimbles, it's like James Slipper the other day. It's a right answer. Slipped through the cracks.
2: Deflecting again.
0: Well, it's the truth.
1: No, but to be fair.
0: The score was a 2.
2: I think it was a 3.
0: It was 8-6, and then it was 0.97. Stupid.
1: Point being, Finn made a good call. He was after the music artist, and according to this, Russell Brand's name was Infant Sorrow.
0: Right, yeah. And I was a 2-shot lead in that other game as well.
2: Oh, jeez. Millsy's salty.
1: He's really throwing the toys.
2: He needs a 3-day weekend to refresh.
0: Yeah. Without question.
1: I tell you, he needs
0: went away for 2 weeks and then suddenly it's a 4-shot swing.
2: Millsy, if you were just good at picking sporting results, you wouldn't have this issue.
0: All right.
1: And if you were good at categories. Millsy, do you know what I think you need to do? It's relax.
0: You need to stop talking as well. You talk. You get asked a question and you talk and you talk and you talk and you talk.
2: He really is a former athlete, eh? Still really competitive.
1: It's just my brain, you know.
0: Oh yeah.
1: Like trying to.
0: Oh yeah, Russell Brand. He's a singer. Okay, cool. Let's go to a break. God, what a joke of a competition.
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0: certainly is around about this time every Wednesday, where today Lashes and Finn try and build what Lashes always likes to call one of the great pyramids. So 10 building blocks, one being the easiest, they'll get progressively harder all the way up to number 10. Today's topic, Samuel and Finn, who captained this team?
1: Oh, here they go, mate. Jeez. Here they go.
2: It's easy.
1: No, it's not hard.
0: So I'll give you the first one, and you should get it without even
1: Richie
0: blinking.
1: McCaw.
0: The All Blacks in the Rugby World Cup final in 2011.
1: Yeah.
0: Correct.
3: Nice and easy.
0: I see you were listening to us before.
1: No, well, I just knew that's where you'd go for the foundation. Just
0: well done.
1: Give
0: block
1: us a
0: number one. Built safely. The base is there.
1: Carl Fimbles.
0: Block number two. The Black Caps at the 2019 Cricket World Cup.
1: Well, is that a trick question? I feel, or nah, it's got to be Kincaid, doesn't it?
3: Surely.
1: I feel like it has
0: Kane
1: to be
0: Williamson,
1: Kincaid, yeah.
0: Captained the All Black, the Black Caps rather, at the 2019 Cricket World Cup.
1: Do you remember that game?
0: Yeah. Worst day of my life, I think. Now, I put this one quite high because I know you'll get it. I don't think, Finn, with respect, you'll probably be, oh, you might be able to get a stab at it.
1: Nasi Manu.
0: Either Highlanders captain in the 2015 Super Rugby final.
3: Yeah, wouldn't have a clue. So, yeah, good thing.
0: Who was the other one while we're there?
1: Bender.
0: Correct. So that's three blocks in. I think, as we said,
2: it's very easy.
0: You're flying.
2: All the way through.
0: Smooth sailing. Yeah. Block number four, the Warriors in the 2002 NRL Grand Final.
1: Oh, jeez.
2: Yeah, see, I thought this was quite hard.
1: This is the hardest one.
0: Do you reckon?
1: Yeah.
2: I think so.
1: Oh, without question. 2002.
3: I was one.
1: With my disdain of the Warriors.
0: Yeah, but look, I'll give you, I think you can probably figure it out.
1: Yeah, okay. Let me just go process. Process.
3: I don't even know who's in the team in 2000.
1: Would this player be classed as like a great warrior of
0: Correct.
1: All time? Okay. Did he play for another club? No.
0: No.
3: One man
0: Jeez,
3: band.
0: We don't get...
1: Is he a friend of the show?
0: We don't get this.
3: No, they don't.
0: Do we? It's not guess who.
1: I'm thinking Stacey, the little master. Well, that's...
0: It wasn't me.
1: No.
3: The little general.
1: Sorry, yeah. Okay. But, like, I mean, who else?

0: that era.
1: See, this is why I struggle.
2: I know, but I actually thought that this is where you might save him.
1: Really?
2: Yeah.
0: I mean, it's not as I go back and watch old Warriors great games, is it? No, okay, well, let's lock in the little general then, Stacey Jones.
2: Correct. Okay. Well done.
1: That helps.
0: Jeez, my heart skipped a beat there, but then, yeah.
2: Four blocks in.
3: That's the hardest one.
0: Is that when Rabs gives it the New Zealander level?
2: Yeah, it is. When great Stacey try scores. From Stacey.
3: That's the hardest one.
0: That's the hardest one.
1: Don't believe that for a second.
2: The All Whites at the 2010 World Cup.
0: Block number five. There's a couple of options there.
1: Is it Ryan Nelson
0: or Winston Reid?
1: It's either one of them, surely.
0: Yeah. I want to go Winston.
2: Is it, though?
1: No, I don't know if I want to.

0: Smelts was there.
1: Yeah, I know Smelty was there.
0: Don't Cammy, Elliot was there.
2: Millsy, please be quiet.
3: Nah, this is good. This is what I'm they helping. Do to us as yeah, well.
1: But what you blokes say has no impact on me.
0: Okay.
1: It's Ryan or Winston.
2: I think it's Ryan Nelson.
1: Okay.
3: What are you locking in?
1: Well, I'm happy to back Finn and go Ryan Nelson, but...
3: But?
2: Oh, this
1: something tells me I can picture
2: this.
1: Winston
3: it's
1: Reid walking
3: quite
1: out.
3: Good being on the side, isn't
4: but
3: it?
4: He got that goal, didn't he?
1: He did get the goal, yeah.
3: Well done, Millsy. Just keep getting in their heads.
2: I remember Winston Reid took his shirt off, and I don't think he had an armband on.
1: Okay. Oh, well, I'm happy to go with you, Finn.
2: I think it's
1: we'll lock in Ryan Nelson.
2: Yeah. It's got to be.
3: Well done, Finn.
1: Nice.
3: Well
1: done.
2: It was really either good. One of them.
3: That was the other one I thought we would come in to help.
1: Really good.
3: Well,
4: you guys
3: done.
4: Got your text machine off, actually?
2: Oh, it's not on, mate. You can come in and check if you'd like.
3: Five blocks built.
1: Okay.
3: Block number six.
1: Yeah.
3: We go back to rugby.
1: Okay.
3: And we go to the 2019 Rugby World Cup. And who captained the Springboks? Who was their squad captain at the Springboks for the 2019 World Cup?
4: Easy.
1: Yeah.
3: Millsy did get this like that.
1: Yeah. Just double checking. You don't want to run through the mind here.
2: Mm.
1: I think C has gone to back-to-back, to be
2: that's
1: quite
2: what
1: honest.
2: I was thinking as well. But that seems too easy to be this high.
1: Yeah, that's what I would have thought. That's what's playing tricks on you, isn't it?
3: Mm. Well, you know, sometimes you just get, sometimes it's just the luck of the draw. You get an easier one a little bit later down the track. I thought Stacey Jones was going to be a
2: yeah, no, fair layup. Enough. Fair enough, little master.
1: Just running through.
2: I think, did he go back to back?
1: I'm pretty sure he has gone back to back.
2: Just trying to think of my annoying South African friend who keeps reminding me about it every year.
1: Yeah, nah.
2: Just go with our gut.
1: Just don't.
3: Yeah. Well, but should you
1: off.
3: Go with your gut or should you
1: just
3: maybe think
1: off.
3: About it a little bit more?
2: What block is this?
1: Six.
2: Oh,
1: yeah.
2: Jeez.
1: Nah, I think he has gone back to back. Let's lock and see a Khaleesi.
3: And you would be correct.
2: Yeah, yeah. Thought so.
3: Sia Khaleesi, captain to the Springboks at the 2019 Rugby World Cup.
2: Okay.
3: Six down, four to go, gentlemen.
1: Rightio.
3: You're going okay.
1: Okay.
3: No lives in this game, unlike the Magnificent Seven. Just remember that.
1: Mm-hmm. That's all right.
3: We go to netball.
1: Oh, you're
2: geez.
1: Kidding me.
3: Millsy again got this one quick as a flash.
2: I'm in trouble.
3: We go to the 2019 Netball World Cup. The Silver Ferns lifted the trophy.
1: We did.
3: Off the back of a pretty horror build-up. Dame Nolene came in, took over, led them to the title. But who was the captain of the Silver Ferns for the Netball World Cup in 2019?
2: Wouldn't have a clue.
3: I think you possibly would if you thought about it.
2: Really?
1: Okay. 2019, 7 years ago. I'd like to think Casey Kapua was done
2: still,
1: by then.
2: Is she still there? I don't know.
1: She's still there 7 years?
2: I don't know. That's...
1: Who was it? I know Gina Crampton was there. I know Amelia Ann Ecanasio was there.
2: She would have been too young, though, to be captain.
1: Yeah. It did. Who else we got? Laura Langman. Yeah, Laura Langman. Gina Crampton. Oh, I think it's too late for Casey Kapua, to be honest. And...
3: Do you?
2: So
3: fun being on this one.
2: Niggly.
1: Did Millsy get this?
3: Yep, this is one that he genuinely got.
4: This isn't my wheelhouse, though.
2: Yeah, this is not my wheelhouse. Millsy's got a daughter, so.
4: Yeah, and I was, you know, following sport back then as well. Didn't I?
2: Yeah, year 13 of high
4: you
2: school
4: guys
2: were I 10.
4: Was. Yeah.
2: Yeah. Thinking about my A-levels.
1: We want to go Langman?
2: Sure. Honestly, I don't have a single clue on this one. I'm really
1: but
2: lost.
1: But something tells me Gina Crampton did a lot of pissing up with Gina Crampton I did back in my days at Dunners. But maybe she was VC. I think Laura Langman, the most capped Silver Fern of all time. And Casey Kapua too late.
3: You're
1: locking
3: that in?
1: Okay, we'll lock on Laura Langman, yep.
3: Well, it took you a while, but you have built seven blocks of the pyramid.
1: Yes, now we're talking.
3: Well done to you.
2: When did Casey retire from the Silver Ferns?
3: Not sure.
2: Not off the top
3: Could
2: of your head.
3: Was
2: it close?
3: Shortly. I'd say she would have been around that team, possibly.
1: Okay.
2: All right.
1: What do you got? Block eight.
3: Block number eight. we go back.

0: to cricket. And we go back before your time, but an incident that is very famous and one that you should get. Who was the captain of the Australian cricket team for the underarm incident?
1: Oh, jeez.
2: I want to say... Jeepers. Oh, yeah, jeez.
1: Nothing behind my eyes, mate.
2: I'm thinking, oh, look, I've actually got...
1: Zero idea.
3: One of the most iconic moments in New Zealand sport.
2: Yeah, but it's an unserious sport. that age, yeah. I want to go Alan Border.
0: Is that you laughing, Millsy?
2: Well, I don't know.
3: Come on.
0: You do let us skip every now and again, so if you want to come back to that.
3: One of the greats.
2: I'm struggling for the year, you see. If I had the year, then I'd...
0: I don't think the year is going to help
2: it
0: you.
2: It would, because I'd be able to think...
0: 1981.
2: Oh, okay. So that means...
0: Does that help you?
2: Say they were 30 then, to captain the side. That means they'd have to be born in 51, which means they would be... Yeah, okay, getting on a bit now.
0: Let me know if you want to come back to it.
1: Yeah, we'll come back to
2: it. Yeah, we'll come back to that.
1: Okay. I got no idea. That's on you. It's going to be all Lash thinking of that one.
0: Now, I did have this in here because I thought that you might get it, Lash, but it might be a bit hard.
2: Oh, okay.
0: But the Chiefs Super Rugby final in 2012.
2: The Chiefs Super Rugby final in 2012. I think the captain for that side was a man by the name of Craig Clark.
0: You would be correct.
2: Yeah.
0: Well done to
1: you. That's impressive.
3: It would be easy for him.
0: Yeah. See, I wondered if I should put it higher or lower or what to do with that, but well done to you. And that means that if you can get the Australian cricket team captain, you just need to get this.

0: Jeez, was that 2005?
1: I'm not going to look at him.
0: No, hold on.
2: I'll stare him down.
0: Hold on. 05. Yeah, you're looking at your team consisting of... oh, no, was it? No.
3: Also, once again, I was 3 years of age, so...
0: Yeah.
3: Haven't gone back and done my research on the 05
2: I'm
3: going
2: to need you to be a little bit like... You know, Who Wants to Be a Millionaire, where you speak out loud and you go through the reasoning for it.
3: I literally don't know.
2: So that you don't have someone coughing at you in the booth.
0: Because I've watched that great documentary, Gary Pratt, subfieldsman.
1: It wasn't Gary Pratt, didn't he?
2: Gary Pratt, I could tell you that.
0: No, it wasn't the subfieldsman.
1: Skipper was happy with him, though.
0: He was. Was it Straussy Boy?
1: Straussy Boy.
0: Nah, a bit too early for Straussy Boy, was it?
2: Was it?
0: Jeez. Okay. Was it Straussy Boy? Because then Alistair took over sort of in the 2010s.
2: If you want to crack at the last one, you might have to give me an answer fairly quickly.
1: Yeah, how's the time going?
2: Yeah, we've got a little bit up our sleeve, but not too much.
0: Freddie. Oh, Flintoff obviously played a big part. Oh, Freddie. I don't think he was skipper.
1: Freddie.
0: Yeah, I'm going to lock in Andrew Strauss.
2: You're going to lock in Andrew Strauss.
0: Yeah.
2: Finn, you going with that?
3: Sure.
0: Just trying to
2: back yourself.
3: I couldn't even tell you.
0: Yeah, I'll lock in Andrew Strauss.
1: He was captain for a lot of test matches.
3: Millsy knows it's
2: not him. So you're locking the England captain of the 2005 Ashes.
0: It wasn't.
2: You have locked in Andrew Strauss, who would have been the captain for a long time, but he was not the captain during that Ashes series. It was a man by the name of Michael Vaughan.
0: Well, of course it was. Oh, my God. That is so easy.
2: I told you it was easy. It was easy.
0: I could picture him. I was rolling through them, your mate Collingwood and all that. And then I couldn't think of who was batting. Three and four.
1: Taking first ball.
0: Yeah.
1: Marking centre stump.
0: No.
1: Michael Vaughan.
0: Well, did he open with Straussy? Or did Straussy? Because it was Alistair.
1: Alistair playing? He might have.
0: Yeah,
1: Michael Vaughan might have batted three.
0: I couldn't. I was trying to think of the top order. KP, I know KP five. Was there.
2: Do you have a guess on the Australian?
0: Was Ian Bell there, I think?
1: Oh, the Shermanator.
2: Yeah, Ian Bell, he was there.
0: Yeah.
2: Do you have a guess on the Australian captain?
1: No, you should know this.
2: You actually should.
1: Famous.
2: Well, you should at least
1: family.
2: Get it between one or two.
0: Yeah, that's well, my next guess was good. I don't know which one it is. Yeah, one of the Chappell boys.
1: There you go. Yeah. Chappelli. Which one? Greg, Trevor, or Ian?
0: Is it the one that hates Ian Botham?
1: No.
0: Okay.
1: That's Ian.
0: Yeah, so I was going to go Greg.
2: You would have been right.
0: Yeah. And honestly, I'm glad I wasn't. Yeah.
1: It's gettable, that.
0: It's very
1: it?
0: Gettable. That Michael Vaughan really pissed me off. I've got a lot of time for Michael Vaughan and his analysis, too. I've watched that doco three times, too. Jeez, that pissed me off.
1: That was an easy one, eh? Gettable.
0: Yeah, it was gettable.
1: Very gettable.
2: I told you it was gettable. I wasn't going to stitch you up like that, but I am glad that you didn't get it.
0: Yeah, I know.
2: It makes me feel a bit happy.
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6: Incredible. Wow. That is exactly what we need in Canberra. Like, and then Canberra would actually get World Cup games. 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

0: 24 after 4, that can only mean one thing. It is time to find out who is in the Kattery. We'll get to a few more of your texts shortly, but Kattery and then Penthouse time on 8833. Fire through any nominations you have. Who's in there at the moment? Who's coming out?
1: Chloe Swarbrick's obviously in there at the moment, our resident Katerian. Who else? Selfishness. Millsy put that in there last week. Double Standards are also in there. Guy, you put the All Whites in there.
0: They can come out.
1: Okay, the All Whites.
0: They've learned their lesson.
1: They've done their time.
0: Yeah.
1: The Hungy is in there, of course.
2: They can come out.
1: That caused a lot of stir last week, didn't it, Millsy?
2: Yeah, you're a nonsense.
1: Yeah?
2: Yeah, you are. Okay. That was beautiful food.
0: It was outstanding.
2: It wasn't at Little Master.
0: Outstanding, mate. It was...
2: It can come out.
0: Yeah.
1: Okay, it can come out then, according to you, bloke. And Braden had put Uruguay in there too. Ben O'Keefe in there. And that's about it, gents. All so, right. That being said, Kattery, for this week, over a weekend of sport, doesn't even necessarily have to be sport, as we know. What disappointed you? Who was a milk drinker? What really ruffled your feathers a little bit? Guy Havelt, we'll start with you.
0: Yeah, I struggled to get one this week, but yeah? I'm going to go with FIFA.
1: Okay.
0: I don't know if you've seen all the palaver around the red card handed out to the States.
1: Oh, yeah.
0: And then old big bad Don coming in and saving the day for the US and FIFA just going, yeah, all right, mate, if you want it changed, we'll suspend it. He'll conserve that suspension at another time, but not during the World Cup if that's what you want. All good. They must be one of the most sus sporting organisations, or not one of, they must be the most sus sporting organisation on the planet.
2: How true was that situation? Because I know the media can blow the stuff up.
0: Well, Big Don's got on
2: and
0: just tweeted thanks to FIFA. Thanks for helping out.
2: He could just
0: really
2: be
0: appreciate it.
2: Jumping on the back of it, you know, if it's been overturned,
0: mate.
2: So you're trying to tell me the president of the United States got a card overturned in the World Cup? you're saying that's happened.
0: The same bloke who got a FIFA peace prize because he's such a peaceful bloke.
1: Hmm.
0: I got nothing against, like, Don, I laugh at some of the stuff that he does, but this FIFA stuff is just ridiculous. So the big giant, the big juggernaut that is FIFA, can spend a week in the Kattery.
1: Okay, there you go, FIFA. Into the Kattery. Matt, anything from you? And up to you, mate, if you want to chuck something in.
3: I think the only thing I can, like, rightfully put in the Kattery is myself.
0: Self-appointed.
1: Yeah, good. I respect it.
3: Over the weekend, I went out and played some pool. I broke, and then the next person went. He proceeded to hit every single ball besides the eight ball. Then I had, like, one chance of redemption, missed everything. He hit in the eight ball, and I was like, all right,

0: given our marching orders to come back at 10 o'clock. To which it was chocker with all the members playing from 10 onwards. Out and out, absolute disgrace. Disgrace. On test match footy weekends, you got punters coming down to play some golf at your golf course and there's not even a frost in sight and you're giving those punters their marching orders. And they're going to stay there for a very long time when it comes to the cattery, right next to Chloe.
1: There's another couple that rocked up at the same time as us from Auckland.
0: Yeah.
1: Didn't they?
0: They were happy. Yeah, they were
1: ready to go. And look, usually you miss the mark quite often when it comes to your statements and your thoughts, but you were bang on here because I've played in 10 times worse down in Dunedin.
0: Yeah.
1: But for some reason, course closed. Come back later.
0: Little Master, you know more than I. Is that a pretentious golf club down there, Christchurch Golf Club?
2: Let's just say it's at the high end of golf clubs in Christchurch.
0: In Texas, yeah. Christchurch, Texas.
1: Royal Christchurch, I think they call it, unofficially.
0: I was furious because I'd never been more up and about for a game of golf to take on my old sparring partner over the lashes.
1: Yeah, I know.
2: You had been talking about it for the best part of a week.
0: Well, hole one sets up for the par fade. It suits me perfectly.
1: And that's in your game, yeah.
0: Correct. And I was looking to assert dominance early because I did on the car trip out there, just mentally, you know, probed him to get on top. And then, oh my, I just could not believe it. I had to take a video. I've got pictures on my phone saved. So any punter, hit me up in the future and I'll show you. There was no Jack Frost at all Friday morning at Christchurch Golf Club.
2: And let me tell you, everyone out there, we did not hear the end of it through Friday and Saturday.
1: Nah, good on you, Cole. You're bang on.
0: Well, that's just
1: you're
0: nothing worse. Packing your sticks and your golf kit.
1: Yeah.
0: Travelling around up and down the country to Christchurch, Texas, and you've got to cart them all the way back.
2: When you both got off the plane yesterday and you were getting your bags and you had your golf clubs, I thought, why the hell? What are they doing with the golf? And I was like, oh, yeah, they took them down, didn't even get a game. Completely forgot that you'd even...
1: It's disappointing because it is niggly going oversize and travelling with your weapons.
2: First world problems. Yeah.
0: Oh, the admin.
1: Okay, so the Christchurch Golf Club goes in the Cattery. Nice, Millsy. Yep. In the Cattery for me, I am putting Kyle Mills in the Cattery, actually. I am. And no, this is a build-up. This is a build-up and I'm finally at breaking point, to be quite fair. I really am.
0: What have you got? I'm going to adjust my seating position.
1: I am,
0: right,
1: Kyle.
0: My old mate.
2: Do you find, just before you get into this, do you find that during the day when we're talking about who we're putting in the Cattery and all that sort of stuff, he'll either be very non-committal or he'll say he's putting something else in there and then it turns out to be one of us?
0: Yeah. Here we go.
1: Nah, I've just realised in recent weeks, Kyle, that we are actually on your time. And that's become more and more evident.
0: How?
1: If there's an interview at 2 o'clock, 1 o'clock, two, wherever it may be, you just waltz on in at 2:03, 2:04.
0: Incorrect.
1: Oh, boys, I just got to make a quick hot chockey. Or just going to get something to eat.
2: That's
1: and you
2: true.
1: Waltz on in.
2: The hot chockey part.
1: Isn't it? It's very true.
0: Okay, name the last time this has happened.
1: Well, every week. It's actually almost a daily occurrence, right? That's what I'm saying. It's a build-up. We get to the airport, right, on Thursday night to fly down. Kyle's got all the time in the world to go do the wheeze. All the time in the world to go do the wheeze. What does he do? Decides, oh, Lash, keep an eye on my bag. Oh, we're literally like, there's no one left queuing up. Everyone's dead set on the plane. And then he decides to go and walk. Well, it would have been an 80-metre walk to the toilet and back. And you've gone to go do wee's. And I'm waiting at the gate. I'm telling the Air New Zealand person that, oh, yeah, sorry, he's just had to go to the toilet.
0: Yep.
1: And then I see you. I look 100 metres further down in the distance and you come back out of the toilet and you're just waltzing.
0: Okay.
1: No urgency whatsoever. Like, absolutely none. And I'm looking at you. I'm holding your bag thinking, I know you got 240 ODI wickets, but dead set. That doesn't mean you can hold up people travelling. You know what I mean?
0: Lash.
1: No.
0: Lash.
1: It's true.
0: Lash. Lash. So it's like spectators at the footy. Nothing's worse being on the plane for an hour flight, hour 10 flight down to Christchurch, Texas, and people getting up and down going to the bathroom, right? I get it done beforehand.
1: Yeah.
0: I get it done beforehand. And then on the plane, let's talk through that because not everyone listening now is listening Saturday afternoon for the rugby show.
1: Yeah, sweet talk. The flight attendants to get us in the exit row. Yeah, I'm forever grateful for that.
0: You're not happy about that?
1: I'm grateful for that.
0: Oh, you're not happy?
1: Oh,
0: cup of tea, a few bickies?
1: Oh, well,

0: No, don't say few bickies. I didn't want the bickies, but you took four of them.
1: She offered four.
0: Little Johnny down row 36, he missed out on his cookie because you took four of them.
1: Sometimes on a boys' trip, Lash, you don't know where your next feed is coming from. So get the opportunity of four bickies. I'm taking the four bickies.
0: No, that's not true and that's not fair. Point being, though, is, yeah, I respect that you don't go on the plane. I haven't done wheeze on a domestic flight since I was probably 3 years of age. But what I'm saying, you could have gone far earlier, right? And then the other thing.
1: Why was that? We were doing stuff, weren't we? Organising interviews.
0: No.
1: Yes.
0: No, we weren't. As if you were doing that.
1: On Thursday night. Yeah.
0: At 9 p.m. at night.
1: Who did we get in? James Meagher got hurt, organised him.
0: The other thing that you do that really irritates me, and yeah. I mean really, is you walk around with not two AirPods in, but you have the one AirPod in,
1: yep.
0: And you're just on the phone, right?
1: Yeah.
0: So instead of holding up to your ear, you've got the one AirPod in.
1: Correct.
0: And you talk very loudly. Very loudly.
1: Well, I'm a big guy, Lash.
0: Yeah, I know.
1: Commanding voice.
0: But no one else needs to hear about contract negotiations with the Edinburgh Castle Rockers in the Christchurch Airport. Okay?
1: See, the level of someone's voice is dictated by the size you are. That's how life works. So a guy should have a very quiet voice because that's what he commands through his stature.
0: Yeah, okay.
1: Since I'm a little bit bigger, I'm entitled to have a bit of a louder voice.
0: Yeah.
1: Yeah.
0: Well, and just like you got through

0: been there all day?
1: And that's a very fair question, Lash. What time were we travelling?
0: Yeah.
1: What time were we travelling?
0: That would have been at 8 o'clock at night.
1: 8 o'clock at night.
0: Yeah.
1: Fin thinking that chicken, every chance, has been sitting in that little hot warmer all day.
0: Yeah.
1: I'm starting a boys' trip. I got test footy.
0: Yeah.
1: It's preparation.
0: Yeah.
1: I don't want to be sick.
0: And
1: that's a very fair question.
0: Yeah, she told you, no, it was fresh. And she just pulled the wool over your eyes, didn't she?
2: And he bought it.
0: I think if you're at a joint like that late at night, you're willing to run the gauntlet, okay? You don't deserve fresh chicken karagi salad, right? It's just those little wee things, I think we can just get out the nail filer.
1: Work on.
0: And just fine-tune those edges.
1: Okay.
0: And smooth out the rough parts, and you'll be a well-rounded individual. But at the moment, there's just a couple of things, particularly in the public forum, that just let you down.
1: Right, thanks, Lash.
0: Yeah.
1: It's a work on.
2: Life learnings with Flash.
1: On board.
0: Well, it's true. We got straight in the Uber. First thing he tells the Uber driver, geez, it's hot in here, boss.
1: Well, it was hot.
0: Yeah, hey, mate, do you mind just turning the heating down a little bit? He was actually a little bit taken back.
1: No, he wasn't.
0: How aggressive you were with
1: We connected. We connected. And every Uber driver, how many Uber drivers do we have over the weekend?
0: We would have, and this is actually a true story. We would have had probably, I don't know, 11 Uber drivers over the weekend. And yep. Millsy said to me on Saturday night, he was very disappointed that none of these subcontinent Uber drivers recognised him as a former cricketer.
1: That's absolute bullshit.
0: That's true.
1: That's absolute rubbish.
0: That's true.
1: Such a shit steer.
0: That is true.
1: Hey, but hey, how funny was it outside here? When did we come home?
2: Sunday morning.
1: So Lash and I called an Uber driver here. He was great because there's a bit of a back entrance to get in here. I said to the bloke, It was Sanjay Patel, yeah. Wasn't it? I said to Sanjay, we've had 11 Uber drivers this weekend, and I rate you as number one.
0: Yeah.
1: He was like, oh, he's all laughing about.
0: He was very thankful about that.
1: He was
0: that,
1: great.
0: Right?
1: His shoulders back. And then he drove out of here into that kind of little highway up front, and he got the horn.
0: Pulled out in front of someone.
1: Mixed reviews in the space of 60 seconds.
2: 22 away from 5. Jeez, we'll come back and do the penthouse shortly. Melzy, a guy on Sport Nation. 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
1: Just 18 away from 5. We found out the people or things who frustrated us in the past week who got it put into the category. So now we find out the ones to celebrate when it comes to the penthouse. Do you have the names in front of you who were there and are coming out?
2: Yeah, I do, little master. It was, no, I don't, sorry. They've just been erased from last week's run sheet. Don't know what the guess is.
1: No, that's okay. The Black Caps are in there, I know that. Yes. Daryl Mitchell was in there as well. I think the Black Caps might have spent the week in the Odin Ryan suite.
2: And the hospitality up at Russell was in there too.
1: Yes, true. Yep. Okay, very good. Same order?
2: Same order, yep. What do you got for us, Guy?
1: I'm going to put Luke Jacobson in there.
2: Oh, yeah?
1: A lot of questions about him before the game. Thought he was excellent. Absolutely excellent. Dominant, physical, got everywhere, made a ton of tackles. Pretty happy for him, so he can have a rest. Well, not a rest, because I hope he plays again this week, but put his feet up a little bit in the Odin Ryan suite and rest up again for another big test this weekend.
2: In the Odin Ryan suite you're putting him in?
1: Sorry, in the penthouse. You guys can decide if he goes to the Odin Ryan suite, but he can get the penthouse treatment for a week at least.
2: Brilliant. Okay. Luke Jacobson goes in the penthouse. Maddie, what do you got for us?
3: The person I want to put into the penthouse is, he's like the GOAT of football. It's Lionel Messi, especially because of his performance over the weekend against Cabo Verde. But then it got me thinking, he's been doing these World Cup performances since I was a month and a half old. And he's still doing it. And like, there's not many people that are on his level still to this day. And I think there's like not many people in sports ever who's had this like longevity of being the top guy for so long.
4: That's a good point.
1: Do you want to see Ronaldo do the same tomorrow?
3: Don't care about him.
1: Yeah. Well said, Matt. I like
2: Rightio,
1: that.
2: Rightio, Messi in there alongside Luke Jacobson. Kyle?
4: Yeah, well, there's a plethora of nominations, really, to be honest. Like Jacobson, I had him down on the Millsy list for the penthouse as well. Darry, excellent.
2: Mm-hmm.
4: Loved what I saw.
1: Agree.
4: Test match footy.
2: Yeah.
4: Like, how good is test match footy?
2: That's great.
4: You know, how good is test match footy? But I'm going to put the spiral in the penthouse on Cam Roygaard, because not only did we get a lot of territory on Saturday night when it was executed, but what Cam Roygaard has done on the weekend with producing the spiral, he has single-handedly inspired a generation of young footy players to get out there to the park Sunday morning, Sunday afternoon, and work on the spiral. And I love that. So I'm putting the spiral into the penthouse.
2: And it was right in front of us too, wasn't it?
4: Oh,
2: geez, you're up and about it.
1: The grin on his face.
4: I think he just quickly saw the penalty. Okay, what do we do? Looked into the crowd. Eye contact, spiral.
1: You just gave a little nod.
4: Yeah, there's eye contact there.
1: Okay,
4: yeah.
1: Millsy wants me to do the spiral. I'll do it just for Millsy. I think that's what went through his head.
4: And I didn't really get the beauty of it as well because of the lights.
1: You definitely did, because I saw your face light up.
2: There was actually times for you, Millsy, where you were like holding your paper ticket over your brow.
4: I was, yeah, the lights.
2: To try and, you know.
4: Yeah.
2: Was it really? Yeah. Anyway.
4: Did you not notice it, Lash?
2: Nah, it was. It was pretty, it was pretty

0: bright initially, and then obviously you get used to it. For sure, for sure. I'll tell you who I'm putting in the penthouse, Millsy. I thought that was a very, very good performance from them against Argentina. A superb one, in fact.
1: Yeah.
0: They were a little bit under strength too, missing some key personnel. And they dead set gave it to them. The RG scored a couple late.
1: Yeah. Yeah, some consolation tries.
0: Yeah, some consolation tries to even proceedings up. But that is a massive win for O'Flower. You know, without, as I say, Finn Russell and that on the road in Argentina. Give them great confidence heading to Pretoria to play the box this weekend. Because they'll need to be

0: And they're a side that are going to go from strength to strength, I think, the Scots. Yep.
1: When I went back to go watch that game, so I watched the anthem. Quiet anthem, wasn't it? No Scotsman in South America at the moment.
2: They needed you there belting it out, Mills.
1: They're still
2: in America.
1: The Boston Red Sox game. But and on that All Black game last year, Lash.
0: Yep.
1: Finn Russell was very poor that night.
0: He was.
1: Very poor. Their best player. I don't know if he got rattled. We shouldn't be talking about a game that happened months ago, but I think he got rattled that night playing against the All Blacks.
0: Well, I actually think he's an overrated footballer.
1: Do you?
0: Yeah. But he's still a decent footballer.
1: Very good footballer.
0: Yeah.
1: Who did he play the week before the All Blacks? He was awesome. I can't recall. But anyway, we digress.
0: That we do. Odin Ryan Sweet, I think, will go to... geez, a tough one, actually.
1: Does Messi, the Spiral... Little Master?
0: Luke Jacobson.
1: Luke Jacobson. Luke Jacobson or O'Flower. Well, O'Flower.
0: We'll take a moment to think about that and decide, okay. I think.
2: 12 away from 5.

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0: Jim, of Israel Adesanya, because he has just dropped this about 20 minutes ago on his Facebook page and his Instagram page.
1: Just give me a moment. Sorry, Stephen. It's somehow gone for a little bit of a walkabout.
0: Okay, well, should we just break the news ourselves?
1: I think we should, shall we?
0: Okay, Rav, spit it out.
2: Let's go. Let's do it in full news term. Breaking news. Former middleweight UFC champion Israel Adesanya has announced that he has left the City Kickboxing Gym. In a piece to camera, Adesanya said on his social media, he told coach Eugene Bierman in May that he will not be returning, stating that insanity is doing the same thing and expecting a different result, that this is the best decision for him and wants to grieve in peace. Adesanya started training at CKB in 2009, 10 years later winning the undisputed UFC middleweight championship title. He last fought in March this year, and despite a 4-fight losing streak, is still contracted to fight in the UFC. And we will have more updates to come at midday, straight out of City Kickboxing Gym from their striking coach Mike Angove.
0: Wow. Actually, we got that. We've got what he said. Okay, let's hear it from the horse's mouth, as they say.
3: So Wednesday, 20th May, I spoke to Eugene face to face, and I told him I am not coming back to CKB. This was something a long time coming behind the scenes, and we have an understanding.
0: Wow. Okay, he said Wednesday, the 20th of May.
2: Yes.
0: It's the 10th of July. Rav, you know Adesanya intimately as a journalist, as an interviewer, as an expert. Reaction?
2: Shock. Shock because obviously Israel Adesanya has been at this gym for so many years. Shock because obviously he's made this announcement within his gym for a little while now, as you've just alluded to, and we're finding out about it now. And a little bit of sadness. I am hoping that this hasn't, that this isn't due to a fallout of some sort, because his message is quite stern in how he is saying what he has brought to City Kickboxing. And I just hope that, you know, once a fighter, always a fighter, and that he does have a fight home somewhere else. And yeah.
0: Well, okay, if let's just take this a step further. Where could he go?
2: Anywhere he wanted to.
0: Okay. Is there anywhere else in New Zealand, which is home for him, he would go? Everybody would be wanting him, but he'd be wanting the right people, because it's always been about people for him.
2: I would be probably more inclined to think he might look offshore.
0: Any thoughts?
2: If that was the case, or if he created his own, you know, that could be another option too, which a lot of our fighters do post their careers.
0: Okay, so for you, in the terms of the wider sphere of the MMA market in this country, does that have any effect? Or is it just, oh my God, this has happened, and now people are going to go, why, and will we ever get the truth?
2: Yeah, there's going to be a lot of why, and this isn't just going to be New Zealand news like we're saying today. This is going to be international breaking news. So it'll be very interesting to see what people know or think they know, or, you know, people's opinions of what's been happening with his relationships at City Kickboxing. There's been a couple of murmurs coming out over the last few months about relationships within that gym. So it's probably not surprising for many that this is a possible result.
0: I suppose I could throw this one out. He's not a champion anymore. They have another champion in Carlos Ulberg. I just wonder whether maybe the fact that he's not the big dog in the gym currently, in a relevant sense, and Carlos the champion, maybe that's got him. Who knows? I mean, it'll be a wonderful thing to figure out what goes on. You better get on the phone, because we're going to talk to Dan Hooker of all places. Now, this happened before we saw Dan, so we will ask him the question, because we're going to start profiling UFC 329. It's the return of Conor McGregor, but at welterweight, not lightweight, against Max Holloway. And this is the main event at UFC 329 this weekend. Also, TJ, Tony Johnson, is going to preview the All Blacks versus Italy today, because that's happening at the Cape Town. Oh, I can't call it the Cape Town. I'm always going to call it the Cape Town.
1: I think it's Henry Stadium now, isn't it?
0: I know it's Henry Stadium. I would rather be called Bob Stadium.
1: Bob Stadium,
0: Bob sounds such a nice name. Henry's a bit, yeah. Casey Franks is going to talk to us after midday, after we hear from, hopefully, Mike Angove, or get an official line from CKB on the split between Adesanya and the gym. We talk about the Tall Blacks. Of course, they're in the second round of qualifying for the FIBA World Cup. That qualifying goes right through to March of 2020.

0: 27 of all places. But they beat up on Guam, but they were pushed into overtime. I think it was double overtime against Philippines. Ricardo's going to talk about the World Cup. Yeah, and that, well, no surprises, or was it a surprise? France 2-0 over Morocco. And we have a lovely chat. I have a lovely chat with Michaela Brake. Right, normally yeah, she's Nee, Michaela Blyde, about being a mum and being a sporting mum and getting back into that whole vibe of a thing. So I recorded it 2 days ago. I've got to say, it's one of the loveliest chats I've had in a long, long time. You know, when you come out of having a chat with someone, you go, oh, that's nice. Yeah, it was. Anyway, that's what's going on. So if you've got some thoughts on Adesanya splitting with CKB, the gym that helped him to be a world champion, under the tutelage of Eugene Behrman. 8833 is the number, 8833, or you can call us if you want to, 0800-150, I've forgotten the number again, 0800-150, what is it? I'm having a senior moment.
1: 0800-150-811.
0: It's seniors morning. Hey, maybe that's what it's 11:08. I should be ready for Dan Hooker. Is Dan Hooker ready to go? We've got Dan Hooker on the line. 1 minute away. Okay, that's fine. So that's what's going on. So the breaking news today is that Israel Adesanya, UFC champion, multiple UFC champion, has split with the gym that gave him the opportunity to become a world champion, with some very, very smart people in that gym when it comes to coaches. 0800-150-811, 0800-150-811 or 8833. Okay, time to talk UFC with Dan Hooker. The Hangman joins us right now. Hey, Dan, how are you? You there, Dan?
2: I certainly am.
0: Mate, I have to ask you the question straight up. What's your reaction to Israel splitting with CKB?
2: No one tells me anything. That's what I... nobody tells me anything. It kind of is what it is. He's on a bit of a skid at the moment. He wants to make some changes, so I can definitely understand it. You know, we've got a lot of fighters at City Kickboxing. There's a lot of up-and-comers and stuff like that, and he wants more individualized training. So it's just something that fighters do, you know. After they take a couple of losses, it's nothing out of the ordinary for a fighter to look for greener pastures.
0: Yeah, that's great. I love that sentiment. Has there been any sign from what you've seen of maybe not being happy at the gym, or is it just, do you think this is purely a professional decision?
2: I'm about as perceptive as a shoe, so I don't pick up on much. But I haven't seen him around the ways since really after his last fight. I haven't seen him in the gym. And it's been kickboxing too much. So we could kind of guess that something was up, and he's done a bit of traveling around.

0: for the boys or any kind of real surprise.
1: Okay. So maybe there's nothing into it purely as a professional decision. Mate, let's look at UFC 329. It's the return of Conor McGregor against Max Holloway. A crack number two at this one. It's a long time since. I mean, he's been out of the gym for five years. McGregor, what chance do you give him of getting past the ring rust and getting a win here?
0: I think he'll be dangerous early. I feel like.

0: and put down. And that's a tale as long as throughout history, fighters coming back after long layoffs has not bode well for them.
1: You're a number of people that are in the MMA sphere, the UFC sphere, that have suggested he will probably need to get it done early because he might not go the tank might not go the full five.
0: Yeah, but he's always had a rubbish tank. It's not like a his gas tank was rubbish 5 years ago. So I doubt he's taken 5 years on the couch. And then he's all of a sudden, he's a cardio machine. If he does, I'll be going to the shop and buying the same couch as him.
1: do you think they went to welterweight because they couldn't make lightweight? The weight?
0: No. McGregor just does. He's allowed to do whatever he wants. If he wants it at middleweight, if he at middleweight, he wants it at heavyweight, it's at heavyweight. He knows how much pull he has within the UFC. He knows that he's the A side in any negotiation. So it's just due to that McGregor influence. He's not a big dude. If he wanted to, I'm sure he could make lightweight. If it was for a title shot, I'm sure he would make lightweight. But he's just got enough money that he can kind of dictate the terms and do whatever he wants.
2: From the first whistle to the final word, we're with you for the whole game. Stay tuned and stay passionate. 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
4: Hey, Dan, it's Rev here. How are you?
5: Good as gold.
4: Thank you for dialing in on a public holiday.

0: Yeah, I'd like Paddy to lose just so I can bash him, but I just don't think I think he gets past BSD. BSD's good at a couple of things, but yeah. He got past me because I was underprepared and overconfident as usual. But
1: look at you now, bro, training on a public holiday.
0: Yeah.
2: What is it you don't like about Pimlet? Why don't you like Pimlet?
0: I can't even remember. We've been going back and forth for so long. He's just a bit of a nonce, really. I feel like now we've said enough stuff that we've like genuinely pissed each other off. But he's just a big mouth loser, and I hope he gets knocked out. But I don't think he will. Saying that, I think he edges out BSD, or I feel like he possibly even submits BSD.
1: Dan, I know you've been training hard out and you've been going, you know, with your new regime, even into the strength and conditioning. I've told you many times it's weird seeing you train in shoes, but you've been going the whole nine yards, bro. When are you wanting to get back in there?
0: Yeah, UFC said they're looking for a fight for me now. Said I'll fight in September, I believe. So, yeah, we're like pretty much going to be jumping into camp next week, and then whatever happens.
2: Who do you want?
0: Sarah. Is that who do I want? There's no one really available. I can't say that I really care. Spitballing Paddy if he loses. Moicano because he's a donkey. Or I reckon like even me and Bobby Green were booked to fight. And he's coming off a win. He's on the main card this weekend as well. On the McGregor main card.
1: And bro,
0: and
1: just,
0: I feel like that's a fun fight that gets us back on track is me and Bobby Green.
1: Yeah, that would be a great fight, actually. Oh, excited to see when that announcement comes out then. Hey, look, your new, you know, teammate Robert Whittaker's featuring on this card, heading the prelims. Your thought on his debut at light heavyweight?
0: Yeah, he's looking really good. He's just one of the, you see it with all the champs. They just know how to time everything incredibly well, like with Israel and Volk and other guys in the gym. They kind of, you know, they really grind out. You know, training camp and in the gym is not for winning and looking amazing year round. You know, there's things they're working on. They're fixing holes. But then the last couple of weeks and then that last sparring session I seen a Rob, he just looked like a completely different guy, and he was lighting the boys up like a Christmas tree, and he really turned it on. So I'm excited to see how he performs in this new weight class. It's kind of a fresh beginning for Rob, so exciting times.
2: Do you feel it's a bit of disrespect putting him on the prelim card and not the main card, being a former champ?
0: I don't know how any of that. Well, they're trying to get people to switch over. So you wanna have a good show on the prelims, so everyone then flicks over and buys you. Yeah, I'm not sure how it all. I feel like the pay per view format being gone, I feel like that changes the way that the cards are laid up now. So yeah. Yeah. Not too sure.
2: Hey, I just noticed, I think it was
0: above,
2: you.
0: I've got to say, that's above my pay grade.
2: Oh.
0: That's my answer for that question.
2: Yeah, well, no one can afford your pay grade because it's higher than everybody else's. I just noticed on your own socials, you've said you've gone back to school to learn how to be a judge / referee for bare knuckle.
0: Yeah, I love bare knuckle.
2: Well,
0: that's good. That's some good old fashioned fun. There's just a bit of an art to it. Obviously, I run my own show, The 1 Minute Scraps, and we've had a couple of bare knuckle shows, and so it's just good to upskill and get a bit of knowledge and understanding into what the judges and refs. Bare knuckle is something that I've always wanted to do myself. I've always wanted to step into BKFC once I get this UFC out of the way. So yeah, it's

0: it's just a fresh sport, and it's kind of just being introduced here in New Zealand.
1: I was just going to say that, and you're a big reason that this is being implemented. And now fighters here in New Zealand are seeing that they can take this even further, you know, to those big, massive bare knuckle cards. Is that kind of what you want to work towards, or are you happy at where 1 minute scraps are right now, the way you have it?
0: I think the tournament format is what makes like 1 minute scraps pretty unique. And it seems to be something, the tournament seems to be something that the, no one else can really emulate in different parts of the world. It seems to be something that's really unique to New Zealand. I'd like to do a few more bare knuckle shows in future, but I feel like the 1 minute scraps tournament and the bare knuckle stuff, because doing a bare knuckle tournament was an absolute nightmare. Honestly, that was carnage, and that's something that I said I couldn't in good conscience run again. I feel like fighting one guy without gloves is enough.
2: Interesting. I look, can I ask a favour? Like, I'll be blunt with you. I'm not so flash on the 1 minute scraps, but would you take it out of the off the street and put it in a more, shall we say, formal environment?
0: What do you mean, off the grass?
2: Yeah, off the grass, out of the garages, and put it into a more formal, like a ring, and just and you know, step it up. Or is this part
0: like
2: of what?
0: Like a ring.
2: Yeah.
0: Would the illusion of safety make you feel better?
2: No. You're missing. No, I'll come back at you on that one. It's not the illusion of safety. For me, it's
0: you don't think teaching the kids that. What, they're gonna have a dust up after school on the street. They take 5 meters to the left and go on some grass. That is immediately eliminated. That is immediately eliminated the deadly threat from having a fight. People die in street fights hitting their head on the concrete. Mm. You fall down, you hit your head on the grass. You've completely eliminated a deadly threat from having a fight with someone. So being on the grass, I could put it in the ring, but that's I could do it on the grass with other guys being in the ring. It doesn't make it a shred safer.
2: I'm not
0: optically. But people at home are gonna feel better about it, but.
2: Yeah, no, I'll wear that one. I'll take that. I'll wear that one because the issue for me was never safety. It was more the optics.
0: Yeah, it just looks, yeah, and to me it looks cooler being on the grass.
2: Okay, you know what?
0: I feel it helps my feelings being on the grass. I feel better when it's a more informal environment.
2: No, and

0: Friday got for you and the whānau?
1: Play around with the kids for a bit. And then we got hill sprints, I believe.
0: Excellent. Wait, where's the hill?
1: Air Street in Parnell.
0: Oh,
1: she's rubbish, mate. You're welcome anytime.
0: Yeah,
1: you're welcome anytime. Come to...
0: Mate, appreciate your time, Dan. We're looking forward to seeing you back in the UFC ring. And have a safe weekend, my friend.
1: Cheers, mate. Thank you.
0: There you go, Dan Hooker, the hangman. So, Rev, I was never going down the path of safety. I just think the optics with 1 minute scraps looks pretty av.
2: I love
0: you've
2: that.
0: You've been to one.
2: I have.
0: Honest,
2: and or the bare knuckle one.
0: Honest opinion. 1 minute. What?
2: Well, I didn't just go to a 1 minute scraps. I went to a bare knuckle 1 minute scraps, and it's probably where I went a little wrong. I should have, you know, eased myself into it.
0: What's the difference?
2: Well, bare knuckle, you don't cover the knuckles on the gloves, whereas normal 1 minute scraps, you have MMA gloves on. So it's a big difference in terms of the impact that you make on skin, and the damage can be just a little bit.
0: The bare knuckle scrap that you went to left you just a tiny bit squeamish.
2: A little bit, yeah. I do have a heart in there somewhere.
0: But I'm actually more interested in it from an optics perspective. Yeah. Do you like it, yes or no?
2: Yes, I do.
0: Wow.
2: I do like it.
0: Well, let's agree to disagree on that one. It is 11:23, coming up to 11:24 here on Sport Nation with Stephen McIver, Maya and Rav on this Matariki Friday. We'll talk to Tony Johnson in the not-too-distant future. It'll be about the All Blacks versus Italy at Bob Stadium in Wellington.
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0: So I have I've intentionally stolen a bed that our lovely
1: pyramid.
0: Drive team, Millsy and Guy, use.
1: Can I stop you right there?
0: Yes.
1: Last time I did, only time I did the pyramid, I beat it.
0: You look really super confident now. You were a bit nervous when I first said I wanted to do.
1: Yeah, but I haven't heard the subject matter, so I could probably go tank real quick.
0: So I'm not going to say it is the pyramid because it isn't the pyramid.
1: Okay.
0: I just wanted some, you know, backing track to go with it and add a little bit of mystery.
1: It's not like you're going to roast me over a fire or something. And the jungle's drumming the pot. That was what happens. Yeah.
0: So I have decided, Stephen, to play a little game with you. And the aim of the game is you got 10 questions, like it would be on a pyramid. But instead of keeping to one subject matter, we are going to do a 10-question quiz on your specialty of motorsport.
1: Oh, come on. I'm useless.
0: Back yourself. You were just so confident, and it's like you're bipolar. 5 seconds later, you're changing your mind.
1: You mean talking to my wife?
0: And so, yes, we're going to do a 10 questions. We're going to build similar to a pyramid.
1: Alrighty.
0: And it's motorsport and rugby league. Are you ready?
1: No.
0: Well, too bad. We're getting into
1: alrighty.
0: It. Question one, Stephen.
1: Yeah.
0: Which driver holds the record for the most Formula One world championships? Would you like me to give you a multi choice?
1: I think it's Schumacher. I think Lewis Hamilton is close, but I think Schumacher with 7.
0: You're going with Schumacher?
1: Yeah, I'm going with Michael Schumacher.
0: The answer is Lewis Hamilton. Hamilton and Schumacher are tied on 7 titles, but Hamilton has more race wins.
1: No. I'm sorry. I get a point for that one because you didn't certify race wins. You said championships. Keyword being championships. Can't argue that point. Taking it.
0: Is baby throwing the bathwater out
1: you
0: of the...
1: You betcha. Delivery of question, incorrect.
0: Well, unfortunately, this is my game, so that is incorrect.
1: So those that know will know that I am right as well.
0: Too bad. Okay, question number 2. Stephen? Who captained New Zealand to the victory in the 2008 Rugby League World Cup final?
1: Ruben or Nathan Kalis? Nathan Kalis.
0: Answer is Nathan Kalis?
1: Yeah, here we go.
0: You are on the board with 1 point, Stephen. It was Nathan Kalis.
1: It should be 2 points.
0: Well, unfortunately, you are not the judge, the jury, or the executioner. That is me.
1: No, you're the executioner. Don't get you wrong. Gone.
0: Heading to question 3.
1: Yep.
0: Which New Zealander has won 6 IndyCar Series championships?
1: Sir Scott Dixon.
0: Ding, ding, ding, ding, ding, Stephen. You are correct. It is Sir Scott Dixon. Question number 4.
1: The music's a bit scary, eh?
0: Which club has won the most first-grade Australian Rugby League premierships?
1: St. George.
0: Which is, I haven't finished the question.
1: Sorry.
0: New South NSWRL, ARL, and NRL combined.
1: No, I think it's still St. George. Oh, hang on a minute. Oh, poo. It's either St. George or the Rabbitohs. Because I know St. George went on this really long run. I think they won like 11 in a row. I'm going to go with the Rabbitohs.
0: Are you confident?
1: No, not confident. It's either St. George or the Rabbitohs.
0: Talk me through your rationale.
1: Brainless. Because St. George always comes first of mind because you know they went on this massive run. I think in the late 50s, 60s, they won like 11 in a row, something like that. But that was one period. Let's go the Bunnies. Let's go the Rabbitohs.
0: You're going to go the Bunnies?
1: Yeah, I got a funny feeling. I got a feeling that I'm going to be right.

0: And the club that has won the most first grade ARL, Australian Rugby League Premierships, I should say,
1: yeah,
0: is the South Sydney Rabbitohs. Stephen, well done.
1: So I'm perfect score regardless of your tiddly first one.
0: No,
1: Rav, come on. She said championships, right? She didn't say races. She said championships. Correct?
2: You don't have to sit next to her.
1: Okay. Come on. I think
2: you have the protection of the glass, okay? I do not.
1: That's bollocks.
0: Let's Haere Tonu, shouldn't we, Stephen?
1: Pardon?
0: Let's keep it going. Let's keep it moving. Haere Tonu.
1: I'm doing okay.
0: Okay, and I must preface here, I may butcher this pronunciation of this person's name, so I need to apologise first and foremost.
1: Is it Spanish? Is it like Barcelona?
0: Question number 5.
1: Halfway there.
0: Sebastian.

0: consecutive.
1: I will say three.
0: Should I give you a multi-choice?
1: Yeah. Okay.
0: I'm trying to help you out here.
1: Give me.
0: Give you four. A, six. B, seven. C, eight.
1: Oh, shoot.
0: And D, nine.
1: Wow, that's... okay. I'll go six.
0: You're locking in six?
1: I'm locking in six, Maya.
0: Sebastian Loeb won 9 consecutive World Rally Championships. Okay, that was quite hard. Not that I know motorsport, but...
1: Yeah, neither do I. So that's okay. Gee whiz, that's special.
0: That's amazing.
1: 9 in a row.
0: Yeah.
1: Okay.
0: Pretty impressive.
1: That music is starting to give me the chills.
0: Question number 6.
1: Yep.
0: Which player won the Clive Churchill Medal despite playing for the losing team in the 2024 NRL Grand Final?
1: Can you give me a hint as to the teams that played?
0: It was Penrith and Melbourne. Melbourne Storm.
1: Which Melbourne player? Munster.
0: You're locking in Cam Munster? He's a great player. One of my faves, actually.
1: A great player, but
0: him and Harry Grant.
1: Harry Grant. Now, Harry Grant's, he's cool. He's very good. Him and Harry Grant. Was that a tip? Him and Harry Grant. No, Munster. Munster. I'm going to go Munster. Answer?
0: The answer is Dylan Edwards. Penrith actually lost the 2024 Grand Final. Question 7. You're actually running at a...
1: I should be.
0: You're actually 3 out of 6 right now.
1: That's not 2 out of 6.
0: But heading to question 7.
1: Yep.
0: Which rider holds the record for the most Grand Prix motorcycle world championships across all classes?
1: Mark Marquez. Not Rossi. I don't think it's Valentino Rossi. I think it's Mark Marquez. I'm locking in Mark Marquez.
0: Locking in Mark Marquez? Oh. Incorrect.
1: Oh. Rossi? Was it Rossi?
0: Giacomo Agostini.
1: Oh, Giacomo Agostini.
0: Yes.
1: Wow. Okay. Well, now you're really showing me up. This should be titled McIver Knows Nothing.
0: Question number 8. Who is the only driver to win the Formula One Championship, the Indianapolis 500, and the 24 Hours of Le Mans?
1: I don't know the answer to this question. I don't know the answer. It's a long time ago.
0: I can give you a multi-choice.
1: Yeah, give me a multi. Yep, please.
0: A, Graham Hill. B, Mario Andretti. C, Jim Clark. Or D, Fernando Alonso.
1: Andretti? Mm.
0: Locking in Andretti, are you?
1: Yeah, I'm locking in Andretti.
0: Graham Hill is the only driver to win the Formula One World Championship.
1: Damon Hill's father, his son went on to become a world champion in Formula One. Okay.
0: I can see the finish line, and we need to get to the finish line because there's only 1 minute left in this bed music.
1: Okay, hurry up.
0: Which NASCAR legend was nicknamed the King?
1: Richard Petty.
0: Ding, ding, ding. Yes, you are correct. It was Richard Petty. And final question. Which Formula One driver won 5 consecutive world championships between 2000 and 2004?
1: Well, that would be Schumacher.
0: Locking in Schumacher?
1: Well, if I screwed this one up again as well. No, Schumacher.
0: You are correct, Stephen.
1: Well, not a bad finish.
0: Michael Schumacher. Yeah, you finish off strong. To be fair, I wasn't actually taken down which ones you got right, but I want to say you at least got 50%.
1: Ugh, get out of here. Okay, all right.
0: Well done, Stephen. Thank you for participating in McIver Knows Best.
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9: Want to talk to me. Fantastic. Casey Frank, good morning to you.
10: Good morning to you, Stephen. My apologies. Got the kids home on the holidays and the phone on silent. Not a good mix, but always happy to talk at a little hoops, my man.
9: Yeah, that's good, because I was going to just call you out for just not even picking up the phone at the right time. Hey, look, I'm a little confused, right? So I need you to help me out here. With the qualifying for the FIBA World Cup, it goes to like March 27. Now, Tall Blacks, great. 106-102 in overtime against the Philippines, which looked like a home game for the Philippines, and then absolutely pumped Guam, 129-75. They sit fourth in their group. They only need to stay there all the way through qualifying to qualify for the World Cup, don't they?
10: Yeah, that's all they need to do. You know, it's coming out of the

0: seed, so when it gets to that next stage, they can get the more favorable matchups, hopefully.
1: So can you explain that in a sense of, you talk about being a higher seed and favorable matchups. Is that in the tournament proper or in the qualifying stage?
0: So this is the qualifying stage that gets through to that, and then in the tournament proper, there'll be a number one seed from the Asia region, a number two seed from the Asia region, and so on and so forth.
1: Yeah.
0: Now, of course, it all goes into the kitty, and this one seeds end up everywhere else. But theoretically speaking, you can end up with a more favorable matchup, or maybe an easier pool when you get to that World Cup stage.
1: It just seems like a rather long and tortuous qualifying period.
0: Well, you know, it's actually even longer for the teams that don't qualify at the highest levels, like the Tall Blacks do. You have to qualify. Some Asian nations play just to qualify to get into the qualifiers. And it has changed around in recent years to give more teams like New Zealand the opportunity to have those home games. I think harken back to the sort of the golden years of the Tall Blacks with Piero Cameron and Phil Jones. Rarely did you ever see the ability to have those qualifiers on your home court, on your home floor. The way that the system works now, it's a little bit more similar to international football, where there's FIBA windows throughout the year. Teams have to release their players, to be part of the FIBA associations. Pretty much everyone outside of the NBA does release those players to go back, and it's able to fans across the world to see their teams a little bit more consistently. But it certainly has stretched on that world qualification window. It does take a quite the major commitment, and you have to have really deep and wide squads to be able to, make any amendments you need to do because of the length of time with injuries and pullouts and so forth.
1: I feel like the Tall Blacks have been overshadowed, like many sports at the moment, by the World Cup. But, gee, I like what I see. How do you look at the Tall Blacks after these two matches in the last week? And what are your chances of them, going deepish?
0: Well, I think what we've seen from the Tall Blacks in the last few years is that they've really built up a deep pool of talent. I think especially when we get Terrell Harrison into the mix as that true seven-footer, as a guy who can play with the big monsters, what we show is that we've got great size internationally, which is something that we didn't previously had. I think now the question mark for the Tall Blacks is who's going to be that scorer when you need to. Judd certainly has built a system that isn't reliant on one player, but I do still think that we're looking for the guy who could fill the role that, say, a Corey Webster had a few years ago, or a Kirk Penny before that, a Phil Jones in those times, somebody who could really just count on to get those buckets. That said, I certainly think that this is a team that has the ability to qualify for that top 16 in the world, to get out of pool play and get into those next stages. And I think, well, once you get to that point, it's anybody's ball game. But the setup is really there. Of course, a long time between drinks between now and the World Cup.
1: Yeah.
0: But I think the foundation is set for a nice campaign.
1: How good is Sam Meninga? 27 points, 9 rebounds. Yeah, that's one game. How good is he, and how good can he be?
0: I really love his ability to score. I think we've seen him develop physically over the last few years to become really a physical force on the post. I certainly think he's got the ability to be an all-NBL player in the Australian League. On that top five list, I think that's the type of talent he is. I think he's got NBA aspirations, and with the way he can shoot the ball and move, I don't think he's that far off. I think he's probably just a little bit small at that NBA level for the skill set that he has and what he delivers. Overall, he to me is on that short list of players who have that talent to be all league over in the Aussie League. It's been a while. I think was it Finn Delaney, the last Kiwi that we had make a first or second team all NBL. I think if he can come back to the Breakers this year, he can have that type of season and hopefully that type of impact for him moving on.
1: When you look at that Tall Black size, we always talk about the guys that, are always posting big numbers, or offensively or defensively. Is there one individual on that Tall Black side that you're going, oh, he's doing the job quietly, not making any headlines, but he's doing what he's supposed to do?
0: Well, I think, that's really the role of the majority of the guys on that team. When you go to their clubs, wherever they may be, they certainly take on bigger roles. A number of dudes, always first and foremost, when we talk defensively, it's Shea Ili, the way that he sets the table for the way to do things. I mean, he is such a tremendous defender and such a tremendous leader. He may not have the 25 points game and get out, but I guarantee there's not a player on the other team that wants him in his jockstrap all night long. I've really been impressed by the way that Carlin Davidson has started to develop as a playmaker.

0: you know, he's still such a young player, still just scratching the surface is what he can be. Athletically, he's off the charts. He can do things that very few players in this country can do above the rim. But what I like is the way he's facilitating. Still a little careless with the basketball. Still makes some decisions that he needs to pull the string on and pull back. But I do like what he's doing there. I think there's some other guys that I think are on the wider thing. There are quite a few unsung heroes, even guys that didn't make the squad this time around, that I expect to be in the mix when it comes time for World Cup qualification. Guys like Walter Brown, guys like Hyrum Harris in that three mode, same as Carlton Davidson. A lot of talent in that position. It's going to be a really difficult team for those guys to make.
1: You know, the one thing I love about ball at the moment is that people are loving it and people are just filling up stadiums, particularly in this country. And we've got the NBL rolling right now. We've got the Bulls and the Nuggets tonight. Bulls are all over the place, lost their last five, and they just need to sort themselves out. What is the standard in the NBL like this year as far as you see it?
0: I think at the top of the table, we're seeing teams that are as talented as we've seen in recent years. You know, the way the Auckland Tuatara are just sitting there in first place. The Southland Sharks, who came up just short a season ago.

0: sitting in second position, but certainly a threat to get it. And then the Rams and Saints, I think, are bulk out the rest of that top four spot, and that's the top of the league. I think when you go through the middle teams, we're probably not quite as talented or as deep as we were these last couple of seasons, but there's a neat, more even spread of the talent. And of the 11 teams in the league right now, 10 of them have a realistic shot of making the finals. They're because we're a little bit top heavy. You look at teams like the Bulls sitting at 5-11, the Torrakiers at 6-11 now after last night's loss. The Otago Nuggets, they're actually a little bit higher, but there's a group of teams, six teams that really have an opportunity to make the finals, and any of those teams are capable of getting in and being in the top of the table on any given night if things go well.
1: When you look across the league, this is more of a big picture question. Does the league look healthy?
0: Yeah, I think so. I think certainly we're still growing when you look at the metrics on social media and viewership in stadiums. I think we are still growing, probably not as quickly as we were a couple of years ago in terms of a professional league. So perhaps at this stage, we're maybe not in the explosive growth stage that we have been in years past, but certainly a healthy league. You know, commercially, there's a lot of interest. We've got great partners now in Sal's and DJ Gardner in our line, and certainly in our broadcast partner with Sky. So I think overall we're in a very fortunate position, but always looking forward, always looking to improve, and always looking at ways that we can reinvest in the game at the professional level and semi-professional level to keep on growing, not just the opportunities for our players to play at that level and trade and prepare for those elite positions all around the world, but also to grow interest in the game locally across the nation.

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1: In terms of the hair, I did. 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
2: Holy
1: hell. I got to pull this one back. So it's been a few months now. It's grown back out a little bit. It's like lengthier, closer just above the shoulders. But I did chop off quite a bit to look semi-respectable for a couple of months.
2: Just above the shoulders? 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
2: Love, short pass. Just got it, no more. Jordan flicked it nicely to Josh Morby on Labu. Here's Morby. Delivers the pass on.
3: It's over and out. Noskova is the champion.
4: And that's it. We are done. A little bit messy, but this game is all over. And they rebound after the bye, the Warriors, after their 2-point loss to the Dolphins. And Warriors fans at Campbelltown are happy.

It will react to Norway's best ever World Cup performance. Simon Camber's out of Wimbledon, hopefully today, of course, the men's final. Monty Beetham will chat the Warriors Tigers. Justin Evans with a weekend racing wrap. Paul Mawati with a TAB odds update. Rick and TJ with you from 9 till 12 today. The rural roundup with Aaron Speedy 12 to 1. McCarty 12 to 3. And Millsy and Guy 3 to 6. Keep it locked on Sport Nation all day long. Before

0: Angus as well.
1: No, I'm having a laugh. Look, I remember when I was playing with Jules, and Jules was creeping up so close to that record and didn't eventuate, but Jill has done it in a canter, really, far out. Just his ability to anticipate where the ball's going to be, his ability off the mark, his pace. Oh, there's...
2: I'm so glad you brought that up, because I think we'll get out of the blocks on that in just a moment. Yep. And the Black Caps, a 7-wicket loss to the West Indies in the first one-day international. Their last 6 wickets, disappointingly, falling for just 33 runs. That'll catch you up on some of the action overnight, at least. Plenty more throughout the show today. Let's get out of the block, shall we, Is? Well, you know Will Jordan. He doesn't strike me as the kind of guy who's in the game for personal milestones. I think he looks like a man who absolutely loves playing footy. But you just brought up a point that I made yesterday upon my return. I caught up with a couple of friends back in the country, and I said the exact same thing. Will Jordan's move back to the right wing is a masterstroke of selection from this All Black side, because he has got a commission to be where he needs to be at all times in the game.
3: Yep.
2: And look at what that produces. When you have a guy like that whose anticipatory qualities in the game I think are unrivaled from a New Zealand outside back point of view at the moment. And you can look at a D-Mac who's got instinct, but instinct and anticipation are two

0: about your ability then to link up with a player already facing backwards, looking for the pass. You don't have to come forward, get into an aerial contest where it is largely a 50-50.
1: Yeah.
0: And you're right, it's hard to run around a player running backwards and get there and get to the ball without making a mistake, without challenging the player in the air. So, you know, I'd love to know who came up with that. Did you come up with that? Did you get the bomb squad back to you?
1: No, I did not. And I caught it in game one against the French, and I was like, wow, that's brave. I wonder what's going on there. The only

0: next couple of weeks, which is rather intriguing.
1: Eagle-eyed, is he? That's what you are. That's a great trend. We'd love to know your thoughts just on the general kicking game as well over the last couple of weeks. Obviously, I've had to watch games on catch-up, but being away and being in Football Mad Europe has meant that has taken centre stage. But
2: what have you been doing?
1: Well, have I got a story for you? Which, we quite often talk about stopping things on the show, and look, full responsibility for those who had your sweepstakes going. Have I got one of the greatest stopping stories of all time right after this?
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0: One game, one man, one record. Oleg Salenko steps onto the World Cup stage and scores 5 goals. Cameroon can't stop him. History can't contain him.
1: You are watching one of the great World Cup scoring performances that you'll ever see by Oleg Salenko.
0: A record that still stands alone in World Cup history.
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5: Turn my mic on. It's 6:16 here on Sport Nation. You're with Scotty and Izzy. Great to be back, and thanks for the messages so far. Parata, thanks for yours too, buddy. Welcome back here. Hoa, he says, boys, right though, we've missed you. Oh, thanks, mate. Curious to know the chat around your FIFA World Cup and the places you visited. Well, I can tell you this. I know there's correlation and causation, so let's just go on the correlation path here. But obviously, I'd gone up to see the White Ferns and see my partner Suze's last game for New Zealand, and then to see her inducted as an honorary life member at Lord's, which was a beautiful day. A Lord's lunch. Whew. Yeah. Anyway, we were well treated that day. And anyway, so then we had to backfill a bit of a holiday, obviously. So, you know, we're eternal optimists. We'd booked a portion of our break to start after the World Cup final, should the girls make the final. And it wasn't to be, so we had to do a bit of backfilling. So we decided, well, let's pick a couple of destinations. And we chose, as those destinations, the wonderful city of Amsterdam. And it's not what you think out there. It wasn't coffee shop central.
6: How was that?
5: It was great. And then Berlin, which is a city I'd never been to, which I was very keen to visit. And so we're thinking World Cup's on, beautiful. Netherlands, yeah. Germany, and then the last part of our trip, Croatia.
6: Oh.
5: So the day before we are due to fly to the Netherlands, they get knocked out of the World Cup. The day before we're due to fly to Berlin, Germany gets knocked out of the World Cup. And the day before we fly to Croatia, Croatia gets knocked out of the World Cup. What a shambles. What an absolute shambles. But the thing about Football World Cups, and
6: talk to me about the vibe.
5: Oh my God. The level of insanity and support for football, as you know, I mean, it's the world game, isn't it? And we had a couple of these most amazing experiences, you know, first night in Berlin. This was unknown to me. Those who have visited Germany might be more au fait with this kind of behaviour. But the convenience stores, the Sputties, basically go in and buy a beer. They all have tables and chairs outside. They jury-rigged TV screens in their windows. And we just went and sat with some locals in this neighbourhood and just sat there and watched football, watched Australia get knocked out, actually. Stopped them as well. Having a beer. And then we're, you know, obviously Amsterdam's into it as well and the Netherlands. But I think one of my favourite nights was getting to a town called Trigir in Croatia. And it was Norway. Not the game against England, the game before. And the town square, the old town square, is converted into an open-air theatre with big screens and a whole lot of Norwegian fans there and obviously neutrals as well. And watch the Norway game. Just sitting out on a beautiful summer's night, you know, on the marble stones, watching, having a beer out of the convenience store, and just a whole lot of Norwegian fans going absolutely mental. And, you know, it was, there's just something about being there while these teams are in action. It was superb, actually. And we, I think my favourite day, you know, football still goes on. Club football, of course, continues. And we were in Split in Croatia. It was our final full day there. We'd sort of had a ticket tour around, and then we were sitting in outside the old town in Split and noticed that all the Hajduk Split fans were in their gear, in their shirts and football shirts and fan gear. And we suddenly thought, oh, there must be a game on tonight. And being us, we thought, while in Rome, all Croatia. And so I asked the guy next to me, I said, oh, are there still tickets? And he says, yeah, there's a little shop around.

0: the corner there you can go. So we went in there and said, oh, look, you know, how much is the ticket? And the cheapest tickets were 30 euro, I think they were, and the north stand. When, obviously, haven't been to the stadium before. So I said to the person behind the counter, oh, I would love to go there. And they're like, no, you don't want to go there. I'm like, why don't I want to go there? No, that's the ultras there. And if you want to record or take photos, they probably wouldn't want you in there. I'm like, oh, okay. Well, we'll just get a seat over. So we arrived there, and fans will walk up through the town. It was 25,000 fans there for a Europa League qualifying tie with a Slovakian club, Zeleni. And it's a beautiful night. We buy our T-shirts. We think, well, we might as well throw ourselves in the mixer here. And that was the night we experienced the Torcida, the fans of Hajduk Split.
1: Yeah.
0: And the north stand, which, of course, is fenced off and netted off.
1: Where you were going, yeah.
0: Where we wanted to go. but we sat about two seats over the fence from them. The whole game, they chanted, sang, wave flags. It was one of the most intense, ridiculous, amazing things either of us have ever seen. Mm. They went on to win the game 2-0. I didn't even watch the game. I just watched these fans. They were insane, absolutely insane. And one of the coolest sporting experiences I've ever had.
2: The sumo, we've had a bit of, yeah, oh, that's honestly, so you went, you stopped the white ferns, you went over and stopped Germany.
0: I stopped Germany, the Netherlands, Croatia, probably Australia, and but Hajduk Split got up, so, you know, broke the curse.
2: You've also stopped your tips too, so we'll get to that later on in the show. So
0: I didn't see any tips come through. Did I miss a message?
2: You'll find out later. anyway, so here's a question for you. We've had a bit of a conversation here, and something I always get asked about, and you get asked about it probably multiple times. I think the Drive Show had this conversation. We as fans, how do we embrace the fanatical culture that you've been able to endure and experience in real life over in Europe? Can we change our ways? Because I absolutely love it. Do we have it in us to find a song? Is there a changing of our approach, our mentality, when it comes to supporting our own? Or are we just bored? Are we just boring old people?
0: I don't know. We're a very reserved country. We pretend we're not, but we are. We're very reserved people. You know, and there's probably a difference going to a football game in 30 degree night, summer night in Croatia, than there is going to a rugby game in 7 degree, 5 degree Croatia. I don't know, but we are very conservative in this country.
2: 12 degrees under the roof now, Simon.
0: Yeah, I know. We are very conservative.
2: So being cold is not a problem here now.
0: you think about it. How many times you go to a game, someone stands up and someone says, sit down.
2: All the time.
0: Yeah, you go to a game and the music's piped in at every single break and play, so there's no chance for an atmosphere to develop unless it's through piped in music.
2: I think it's a change of mentality there, Sumo, because I was watching the game on Saturday with my dad, and there was music playing in the background, and Pete Dagg took it upon himself to say, sitting there in his comfortable chair, to say, turn that music off.
0: Yeah, there you go.
2: You know, and I'm sitting there going,
0: he's trying to watch the footy.
2: Yeah, and I said, what? You boomer. Change your mentality. You're part of the problem. That's why we can't have any fun. Oh, turn that music off. I can't let you watch the game. Cut it out, Pete Dagg. So is it that? We need to break down the barriers, and those barriers are,
0: well, they're just
2: Pete Dagg.
0: Football is about fanaticism, isn't it? And we talk about fans, you know, a shortened version of the word fanatic. I mean, are we fanatics?
2: Nah.
0: Like, I mean, I've been in places over the last 2 weeks where they are fanatical. And, you know, and I know that sometimes crosses a line as well, which is the flip side of being fanatical. But if you see the pictures in the World Cup, I mean, it is just unbridled emotion, isn't it? In the stands, full houses, you know, all the talk before this tournament was about the prices and the ticket prices and how unaffordable. I mean, come on. It's football. Yeah. People save every dollar, pound, shekel they can to go follow their teams.
2: Yeah.
0: You know, and it is, there is no equivalent for it here in this country.
2: How do we create a fanatical following like that? Like, I look at the Warriors. Like, they got a fanatical following.
0: Yeah, I think they do.
2: Warriors supporters.
0: Well, I think they're the closest to it. I mean, and of course, you know, everywhere I went, there was a Wars jersey. The Warriors are probably closest to it. And you know, the Port is, you know,

0: and the Yellow Fever have been around, and they are great fan groups, but they are the minority, aren't they? And, you know, I think that the way that we have watched the game here and various games here, we are just, it's a reflection of who we are as a people. When you go to, I think when you go to Europe as a Kiwi, you immediately feel a somewhat a relaxation of the repression of this country on your personality. Yep. New Zealand's a hard place to show personality. It always has been. It probably always will be. It's part of our DNA. It's our makeup. And look, that's life. That's who we are as a people. But, you know, I think when you leave the country and you go to places where people are very expressive, individual, alternative, it's very cool. It makes you feel like you can just relax and be yourself and enjoy life.
1: Are we changing? This is something I just had a real weekend of thinking. Are we as a nation, you look at some of the coverage now that we've seen on TV, and there's always a place for fine analysis, you know, very accurate opinions, etc. But are we seeing at the moment, I look at Lima, I look at a lot of this coverage, there's a lot of content creators that are going to these sports games, and they're kind of changing the landscape of how we see sport, how we approach sport. Has that been embraced by the general public? The reason I say this is I'm a very expressive kind of guy, and I love to bring a lot of energy, lot of enjoyment to my coverage. But I remember when I was with Sky, I got ripped out. He's too over the top. Like, you know what
0: so
1: I mean? Like,
0: tell me about it.
1: Are we being better and acknowledging that this is the way that young people see the game?
0: I think there's a place for all of it. And there are going to be some people who really like the sort of get in behind the headlines analysis of the game. There are going to be people who love the personality of the game. And you've got to be able to produce a range of content that suits all tastes. And if I go back to a club game of football in Croatia, I mean, there are people sitting in the stands who are just there to watch the game. And are serious about watching the game. There's the Torcida who are serious about singing and jumping and chanting for the entire 90 minutes. That's what their experience of the football is. So you have to be able to provide for that. You know, fan zones are a great way to do it. Look at the Zoo. I mean, the Zoo is going to attract a certain fan to Forsyth Barr Stadium, and, you know, sitting up on the tier two of the main stand is going to attract a very different fan. So you have to be able to offer, but there's no one-size-fits-all solution, I think. And I guess that's one of the things that
1: there's a place for everyone.
0: There is a place for everyone, and I just don't think you can police it to a point where you want everyone to fit into a box. You know, Warriors fans in certain parts of the stadium are going to be absolutely teeing off. The Port at a certain part of the stadium is going to be absolutely teeing off. That's going to be different to a family who might want to be there doing it a different way. And as when it comes to coverage, of course, you're going to have your hot takes, you're going to have your comedic factors, you're going to have the personality pieces, you're going to have your really deep analysis of the game. All of that has a place. But the one thing is you can't just create fanaticism. It doesn't just appear overnight, and it's not a marketing tool. This comes from, you know, people who are searching, seeking belonging. And they find that belonging in the tribal aspect of supporting a sports team. And, you know, we talk about the Warriors a lot here, and I got to experience it overseas, just a small taste of it for a couple of weeks, and it was awesome, absolutely awesome. It's 6:29, should I say. We'll take a short break, and when we come back, we'll do something else, probably some sports news headlines.
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11: You're with Sport Nation, and it's wonderful to say you're with Scotty and Izzy for breakfast. Great to have the big man back. How good. And we've got some sports news headlines for you, thanks to Night and Day, where Scotty, I'll keep you up to date on this. You might have missed it, but you can get $3 chia puddings every day.
12: Chia puddings? That's a new one since I've been away.
13: Good for your chia seeds?
11: Yeah, that's what Dagger's been saying. He said, like, Sammy won't have that. It's too healthy.
12: Yeah, he's not
11: too comfortable, is what he said. Yeah, won't be Ackerman.
14: Yeah. You should have heard this guy last Thursday. It was irritating.
12: Really?
14: All about the New South Wales.
11: That's something else. Sorry, I know before we get to the actual headlines.
12: A few things
11: you might have missed.
12: Yeah.
11: New South Wales won Origin because Queensland absolutely bottled it.
12: Yeah, okay.
11: Yeah.
12: Okay.
11: They're no longer the game toads. The choke toads. Absolutely.
12: Oh, the choke toads.
11: Yeah, geez. Hate to be a New South Wales.
12: Choking your toad is maybe a euphemism for something else. I don't know.
11: It's a new State of Origin euphemism. If you really watch a series, he's choked the toad.
12: He's choked his toad. Oh, you don't want to toke a toad, I suppose. So there's that.
14: Over
11: at Wimbledon, it's nice to have you back, Scotty. Nothing changes with you. Love you to pieces. Yannick Sinner is 2-1 up in the final of the men's final at Wimbledon. They dropped the first set in tiebreaker to Alexander Zverev, but since then he won the second set tiebreak in 6-2 in the third. Currently, would serve 2-3 Yannick Sinner.

0: is serving to level things up. But yep, he is closing in on another title unless Varev Zverev can make something happen. But it's, yeah, who do you want to win, really? I mean, yeah.
1: So what? I don't want either of them to
0: yuck to either of them.
1: Oh, really?
0: I don't. I'm not. I'm no Sinner fan. I'm no Sinner fan. But he is a dominant force. He is a. He's an extraordinary player to watch. But Zverev as well. He got his Grand Slam last time, and he's had that swag about him that no one wanted to see him win that one either. So,
1: do you know,
0: I'm saying,
1: the hardest thing about watching this game and Alexander Zverev, Jannik Sinner's got a first serve percentage so far of 67%. And yet, he is still on the box seat to win this game.
0: Yep.
1: Versus Zverev's 81% first serve. That just shows you.
0: Yep. Yeah. Anyway. He's made of different stuff, Sinner. Who knows what stuff? Are they testing for it? Who knows?
1: Oh, stop it. He's done his time.
0: Brent McCullum said to be gutted to be moving on as England's test coach after the overhaul. Less than a year out of the Ashes discussion points and whatnot. Yeah, no, we back him until he doesn't. So he will stay on as the white ball coach, but it is a difficult one. He reported to have said, I actually love coaching the test side, incredibly proud of what we've achieved together. There have been some unbelievable highs and a few tough days along the way, but that's all part of taking a challenge like this. It's been a privilege and an honour. I'm grateful to the players, staff and the fans who supported this journey. Of course, I'm gutted not to be continuing, but I respect the decision. My focus is now on giving everything I've got to the white ball teams and helping England keep moving forward. Classy as always from Baz, but everybody else comes right after him. And in the NRL, the Sunday games delivered some high drama in the NRL. My Lord, it was intense watching. Usually the Sunday games, and this is a very much one of Robbie's biggest calls of all time, is that Sunday football has turned to custard this season. Well, even the alpha, the unmovable alpha, was impressed with what we saw yesterday. It started with the Knights almost pulling off the improbable comeback. They were getting flogged 26-6 by the Bunnies at one stage. This is, of course, the big celebration for Jai Arrow for his birthday. It was full noise as usual, but the Bunnies fell off with about 13 minutes to go, and all of a sudden they went triple bang. Did the Knights not quite get the job done though? Bunnies win 26-24. Cowboys stealing one over the Seagulls as well. Same thing. Homeside Eagles looked all over that one, but it ended up going to Golden Point extra time, where Scotty Drinkwater produced what Scotty Drinkwater does with another drop goal, 19-18. Great game there. And the Storm needed to win against the Titans, and they just got there. It was a close run thing. It looked like it was going to extra time, but again, Nick Meaney's try, you know, sealed that win for them with a few minutes to go. The Titans showing they've got a whole bunch of guts, but unfortunately, the Storm do get the points. That does keep them in the finals run, and we'll save a conversation later.
2: About the Dolphins, mate.
0: I was going to say we might save that one up because I need some runway for Robbie to be able to
2: seen things. I was like, what?
1: I watched that on a plane. That was ridiculous. Watching
0: it was
1: the
0: nil
1: Sharks
0: all after 20
1: feast.
0: Minutes.
1: Shark
0: nil
1: v. Dolphin.
0: All after 20 minutes.
1: Usually it's the Dolphin that comes out on top on that.
2: Yeah.
0: Yeah, that was a bit of a massacre. A little bit of a massacre. We'll talk about it later on because I want to prolong Robbie's torment.
1: Hey, can I ask something?
0: By the way.
1: Before you get to that end credit, is Tallis Duncan named after Gordon Tallis?
0: Yes. Yes, he is named after Gordon Tallis. They met, but the first times they met as well, when he was just kind of like, sheepishly saying, oh yeah, my parents named me after you. He's like, good job. Yeah, why not? But he's some player.
2: I'm
0: like
2: to meet anyone that's named their kid after me, but I've met a couple that have named their dogs after me.
1: Dang. Israel. Would you like to meet?
2: Well, Izzy.
1: Yes, the dog.
2: I've named my dog after you.
1: Well, imagine someone coming up to you. This is my son,
2: awesome.
1: Dag Johnson, named after you. It's tough to name a kid after you.
2: No, but, I'm not expecting Dag to be thrown in there.
1: Daggy.
2: Maybe an Izzy or an Israel, but yeah.
0: Not that many newborn Israels these days, I think, is he? I think Israel's found itself little point of contention.
2: Yeah, I'll go check in somewhere and I'm like, Izzy's the name.
3: I-S-R-E-L, no.
1: Sorry, What's that in credit, Sammy? Get out of this.
0: Well, as well, being Tuesday, being tomorrow, Scott, you'd be pleased to know, it'll be a $3 cordon bleu.
1: Oh, I love the cordon bleu.
0: Good.
1: Yeah.
0: Night and day. Thanks, night and day.
1: Beautiful. 6:40 here on Sport Nation. 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You're probably regretting that about now. And we're going to take a short break after that. 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We're going to have a bit of chat around Opiki. How good? Power. Coming up after this.
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1: Yeah. It's 6:45, team. Great to be back with the boys this morning. Izzy, Sammy, Robbie and I taking you through till 9am. TJ and Rick with you between 9 and 12. Super Rugby, oh picky. What about the Poa?
2: Oh, yes, Poa.
1: What about the Poa?
2: The real deal, Sumo.
1: Oh, Jesus.
2: The real deal.
1: Not bad.
2: That's three straight wins, Sumo. We had Hayden Triggs on last week and just had a real good chat with Triggsy.
1: What's he done? What has he done with this team?
2: He spoke about the first week. They obviously got pumped and they got beaten by plenty and just spoke about what was said and, you know, what was spoken about in that time. And basically, as a coaching group, had to have a real look in the mirror, the players, etc., just kind of understanding it and reframing the kind of mindset that is needed for this group. And then the following week they pushed the Matatu really, really close and then they got the results. The results just continue to flow. And I guess when you have so much belief and you've got a spine that is, you know, that is ticking away and playing extremely well, Iritana Hohaia playing her 20th match. I thought she was outstanding. And then teaming up with Renee Holmes, who we spoke about in the last couple of years, she's gone back home. She's from Hurricanes region, from the East Coast, and she's been asked to play in a position, which Trixie spoke about. That position is 10. Traditionally plays at 15, and she had to, well, kind of get it through her brain, her mind, and confidently say that she was capable, and it was quite a challenging change for her. But at the moment, it's proving absolute dividends for that group. Played extremely well. They've unearthed a hell of a player on the wing, Wikitoria Vuyuan. She's very, very good on the outside. Arine Landon Lane at the back. So they've just got players that are in those positions. And you look at most of these players, Sumo, because they're very young. They're a very, very young side that is going to Timaru away from home, a place up against the best team in the competition and beating them. The best thing about that result, they were down by plenty.
1: With a yellow card too, by the way.
2: With the yellow card, they were down by plenty. They didn't drop their heads. They didn't drop their lips. They stayed in the fight. They got back into the game. Matatu through Grace Brooker, or the fullback, Maya Davis actually, the fullback scoring on the outside, probably proven it would have been enough. I think there was 5 minutes left, but no, this group stayed tight. They stayed right in the fight, and they got a try run in the sticks, and Renee Holmes scores the conversion winner. So a hell of a turnaround for the Poa.
1: Well, they've also got the Manawa this weekend. If you have a look at the standings in this competition, the Matatu out on top with 4 wins from 5, 19 points. The Poa take on the Chiefs Manawa, who are winless this season, which is a big surprise to me. And the Blues are going to take on Matatu. So the Poa could find themselves in second spot after this weekend.
2: Yeah, and that's kind of what I'm thinking now. You start building confidence, you're building the results, you're getting the points on board. Like I said to Trixie last night, now go bloody win the thing. And I think that's the mindset for them. Well, definitely the mindset for them, but I think a lot of supporters of OPIC. I'd love to bring Robbie in here because Robbie sent through a message on the WhatsApp group about the weekend sport. Robbie's notes, in fact, and he touched on a bit of sport over the weekend, and in particular, Super Rugby O-Picky. What impressed you, Rob?
13: Do you like those notes? Very, very to the point.
1: No one can eat a Waso
13: as a freak. Izzy Katoa needs to come back.
1: That pass
13: immediately.
1: No one going to Waso through. Oh. Holy hecka. One of the greatest assists you will see in the NRL.
0: I didn't even see it happen. I was like, where is the ball?
1: I didn't know how he did it.
13: You run out of words to describe that, man. Opiki is just, it's just such a refreshing watch. I don't know what it is. It's the free-flowing nature of the game. I think that's all you can say about it.
2: No structure.
13: Yeah, and it's so good to watch. It feels like you're sort of watching a highlight reel a lot of the time, and it's just an amazing spectacle as a competition, I think.
2: I'd agree too, Robbie. I think the extended preseason, the security with where they sit in the landscape of women's rugby in this country. Great to see Whitney Hanson in the stands there at Matatu games. So having a Black Ferns coach, knowing that higher honours could beckon for a lot of these players. I think everything, the skill level's up there, man. Like, it's physical. there's a lot of physicality. Like, oh, I love this player, Momonga Ona Palu, the big prop for the Hurricanes, Paua. She had a hell of an offload for one of their tries in that performance. And you got a big player that's gone 60, 70 minutes, traditionally only playing 30, so they're fit, they're able to stay in the game. They're courageous, boys. They are creative. And they are courageous with a lot of their plays. Yeah, look, everything about Super Rugby Old Piki is ticking all the boxes. The game, the Blues woman taking on Chiefs Manoa. Manoa not getting a result this year, but, you know, that game was class. There was a lot of players out there in that performance that should be extremely proud. Great to see Hazel Tubick. Everyone knows Tubby. She's a player that's got so much experience scoring the last try for the Blues women's side. But yeah, everything about it. Sumo, I really, really enjoy the Opiki, and I think this Paua, all you Hurricane supporters, what a season if the Paua can go on and win the Opiki competition.
1: Oh, hey? Won't be easy. And they've got to win. It's a straight final. So it all comes down to this round. So the Blues, their season's on the line here. So the Blues and the Paua essentially now playing for that second final
2: spot. Well, Matatu Blues. Well, that's a hell of a game. I can see if Matatu win, then the Paua win. Matatu Paua.
1: Yeah, then correct. Paua,
2: yeah.
1: Correct. Given the standings, literally the Paua would need, if the Blues women win, the Paua would need maximum points. Mm. If the Blues women get maximum points against Matatu, then they are in.
2: They're not. And they won't.
1: Well, the Matatu are in. They're guaranteed a finals berth. They're guaranteed.
2: Don't be like that, Matatu. Come on now.
1: So you could be looking at essentially the same fixture 2 weeks running. Or the Paua get up and they get the job done over the Chiefs Manoa, which on form you'd have to say they're more than capable of. Just the one bonus point. That's the one thing that hurts the Paua at the moment. But they need a big win. I wouldn't put it past them. I just like the way they're playing. And you think about try scorers, you think about the number of players who are stepping up for the Paua this season. And, mate, they've got some absolute guns. Oh, what's going to happen?
2: Well, they're leading by 5 points. Mm. You don't want to run the risk. You've got a home. They're going to rest some players.
1: Can't do that.
2: They're going to rest some players.
1: It's a 6 week comp.
2: I know, but they're going to just to
1: no. Get, you can't do
2: get rid of the risk of, oh, you can't of injuries, etc.
1: You can't do that.
2: The Blues are going to pump them, get 5 points. The Paua are going to miss out.
1: Oh, no.
2: And it's going to be a Matatu Blues final.
1: Oh. Why did you have to
2: but
1: go?
2: We remained optimistic. I'm going to bring the optimism back to the show because Sammy loves optimism. He loves the word optimistic because we're all optimistic at the moment.
1: Is that?
2: And I think the Paua can get it done and the Matatu will remain proud of their team and play a full strength side to continue that momentum after a bit of a blip in the road, Sumo, on the weekend. Grace Brooker put up a story, which she's still hurting from that loss, which I thought was rather funny. But I think Paua can get the job done and continue this momentum.
1: Do you know what I don't understand about the Manawa? You've got Jade Coates and China Hohepa, who are two of the best line-out forwards in the comp with the Manawa. You've got Shira Tuliau Tua'a, who has beaten more defenders. You've got Mia Anderson, who's carried more than any other player, by some distance too, by the way, ahead of Kaipo Olsen Baker. So they've got individual stars who are standing out. Shira Tuliau Tua'a has gained 470 metres ball in hand this season. The next best is Caitlin Vahakolo with 274. Mate, they've got players who are so capable and yet they just can't get across the line in games. I find that must be so frustrating for that team.
2: I think there's a lot of inexperience there, Sumo. Like I looked at the faces and they're very young. They're very young. Relatively fresh into their journey, so I think at time they will come. Like this Hurricanes Paua side, they've been getting smashed for the last couple of years. It hasn't been a great watch. I think they've learnt a lot from those and they've got a whole lot of belief. I think you just got to ride these tough periods at the moment for the Manawa. and the goods will come. We spoke to Jay Coates last week. It was such a good chat. If you missed that, go listen to it on the podcast. A real understanding of her life from Fiji, playing for a Fijian nation, and just touched on her journey. It was an amazing chat.
1: She's cool, isn't she? I tell you, and to speak about individuals, right, and you want to talk about the mother too, Kaipo Olsen-Baker. This season, 6 tries, top. 2nd most carries in the competition. She's the 3rd most defenders beaten in the competition. She's right up there in terms of metres gained. She's right up in terms of offloads in the game. She's 3rd in points scored. And she's made 86 tackles top.
2: Yeah.
1: Talk about both sides of the ball. Kaipo Olsen-Baker, what a weapon. It is coming up 4 minutes to 7 o'clock, which means we need to take a short break and we'll regroup right after that. Plenty more to come after 7, including Belvis and Arnie Holm and Simon Cambers.
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0: to Tesi. Hands it on to Barrett. Now the chase is on. Pops up the corner. And will Jordan. There's another one. Animals calling.
1: Straight through the gap and try! First try in the 37th minute as the big boy, the fish, scores. James Fisher-Harris, first try of the night, Warriors.
2: Seven oh one here on Sport Nation. You with Scotty and Izzy. Great to have your company this morning, right through till 9 a.m. It's Rick and TJ joining you from 9 and 12. Rural Roundup back with Aaron Speedy between 12 and 1. At the same time, Mr. Daniel McCarty between 12 and 3 on the frequencies. 3 to 6, Milsey and Guy. A half naked man has just walked into Israel Dagg's outhouse, and I don't know what's going on, but he's bought Israel Dagg a cup of coffee. Kia ora. Who's just walked into the outhouse to bring you coffee? Half-dressed man. There's a half-naked man has just brought you coffee. What's going on in the bay? What is going on?
3: Sorry.
2: Have you got a coffee slave?
3: 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They're having a swim. So I sent him a message. Bring me a flat white, please.

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1: We asked some big questions. What are New Zealand sports fans like compared to overseas? For those of you listening, we posed the question. I waxed lyrical about an adventure that my partner Susan and I had at Hajduk Split at a football game against MSK Zeleni of Slovakia. Which, yeah, we're not talking top leagues here, but 25,000 there, and got my first experience of the famous Torcida, the ultra fan group of Hajduk Split, and it was amazing. And we asked the question last hour. We asked the question last hour, like, what are we like in comparison? We also talked about World Cup and obviously being in Europe over the last couple of weeks, and the World Cup and the fever and the fervor and the passion, and getting to experience that in all the countries.

games or matches you've experienced overseas. Super Rugby Opiki, thanks to Middlecraft Roofing. We had our review of Opiki, the Hurricanes Poa, quickly becoming Israel Dagg's favourite team. They take on bottom of the table Manawa. The Blues will take on Matatu. And for the Blues and the Poa, they're in a shootout now for that second final berth. And Yannick Sinner has, if you are Wimbledon fans, has just won Wimbledon. Yeah.

0: Simon Cambers is locked in for 7:45, so we'll get his reaction to Jannik Sinner's victory over Alexander Zverev this morning. Arnie O'Holm as well, with a reaction to Norway's exit, of course, going down to England. I thought Erling Haaland had a very quiet game.
1: Well, they didn't pass the ball.
0: They marked up on him well. And I've got to give it to England. They fought.
1: Not the clip I've seen.
0: They fought hard.
1: Wide open.
0: Yeah, there was one chance.
1: All you need is one chance, one opportunity. Anyway, Belvis will be happy.
0: Belvis will be happy. He will be happy. Amazing scenes, actually. Saying English friends sending scenes from various watch parties around the UK. They are into it. They are so into it. The best clip.
1: I watched it about 300 times yesterday. One of the players, I can't remember who it was, he was, you know, just talking about a sore shoulder. He was just acting like he's got a sore shoulder. And then there's one of the teammates, and Tuchel was like, oh, what's going on here? He started panicking, because if you remember the player that jumped over the advertising hoarding, broke his arm. And then the bass drops, and then he just starts going, and it was the best clip in England. It still might be coming home.
0: Do you know what
1: Argentina,
0: was
1: though?
0: What was really interesting to me was Thomas Tuchel after the game obviously said they weren't technically very good against Norway, and he showed some frustration as a head coach. He didn't question the mentality of the team. In fact, he rebuked the journalist who asked the question around the mentality, asked if it was a mental issue for the players. He said, no, look, you're not listening. The mentality was there because they found a way to win. What he was upset around was the technical aspects. And what was interesting, Jude Bellingham, of course, two goals for him, hero of the match, actually came out and confronted those comments in his own press conference. And I think, to paraphrase, basically said, well, you know, I don't know what he's talking about. He doesn't know what it's like to be out there playing against these guys, against these players, and how hard it is. I thought it was quite a remarkable turn of events that, to the coach in the spur of the moment after the game, obviously voicing his frustration at the team performance, and then the two-goal hero of the game basically saying, don't know what he's talking about. Interesting to see that dynamic unfold. And I know it's all contextual, and you can take things out of context pretty quickly, and Jude Bellingham, I think, was just standing up for his team. But, you know, you'd hate to think that they'd start this. And, you know, given what's just happened with the cricket coach, you know, suddenly you make it through to the semi-finals of the World Cup and there's now issues between player and coach, that would not be a good look.
1: Not good at all, Sumo. This tournament has lived up to all the hype. I think it's been amazing. You know, everything. The big four have made it to the final four semi-finals. So the big three still there. Argentina, Messi, Harry Kane, England, Mbappe, with the French as well. The Spanish side, are they flowing under the radar at the moment?
0: We want to play them.
1: Nah.
0: But, I mean, France have looked, to me at least, and correct me if I'm wrong, but have they not looked like the best team at this tournament from day one? Kylian Mbappe is a freak, but you'd never count out a Lionel Messi team.
1: No.
0: You never count them out. What he is able to do on a football field is incredible. England have got I think England have got a very tough assignment here. Very tough. Yeah.
1: I don't know. I couldn't quite believe the Switzerland game, even at the break, and then obviously we all know what happened in overtime, 3-1. So a bit of a hiding in the end, but I think they'll be coming in to this with a little bit of confidence that they are beatable. Throughout these, you'd think they'd dominate the round of 16, round of 32, but they've just had to kind of limp home. I think it was the Egyptians they beat last time out, and only just got over them. So I think England will be coming into this with a genuine chance, and I think Belvis will sum it up perfectly. Just quickly before we get to Belvis, Sumo, the Brendan McCallum situation and how it all unfolded. So there was a message that came through that I found rather interesting on the text machine. How do you think BMAC has time with England cricket and the test team in particular has been?
0: Well, Brendan McCallum had a target on his back as soon as someone decided to call their style of play baseball. I mean, as soon as you've been given that, you're done for. Like, you know, I've never played test match cricket, but I've been in this business a long time. It's the ultimate stitch up. And it worked. 10 of 11 in the first tests, won 10 of their first 11 test matches, playing that style of game, playing a game that, you know, Brendan

McCullum probably, honestly, thought he could revolutionise Test cricket. Plenty of coaches have come in and said, I can revolutionise a game, whether it be football, whether it be cricket, rugby, rugby union, rugby league. There are some fundamentals to Test match cricket, which if you try to flush out of the game, you are breaking the natural order of things. And look, there are some players there. Ben Stokes was, for a long while, one of them. But then he had to pivot away from this all-out attack style in the Ashes as well, when he knew that the number was up. And remember Ben Stokes going out there and playing defensively because he was trying to save blushes more than anything else. It was always going to be a style of game where you live by the sword, you died by the sword. And unfortunately, the deaths kept mounting up over the last couple of years. The Ashes was one thing, to come back and then have your first test series at home, to lose a series at home for the first time in 14 years against the Black Caps, no less, you know, which is a team that

0: system of coverage. And there was always going to come a time when, you know, for all the best intentions of Brendan trying to play the game at breakneck speed, trying to advance the game at every turn, every session had a value attached to it in terms of what they were trying to do in the game. For all of that, you've got a team on the other side who are going to try and deflate you, are going to try and take that away from you, are going to try and wrest momentum back into their side of the game. And you've also got to have players who are comfortable and confident doing that. Now, your players aren't, that's not what county cricket is. That's not what they're used to. That's not what they've been brought up playing. And then you thrust them into the international stage and say, this is the way we play test cricket. Well, I think New Zealand is a prime example of a team, and we've seen that through Gary Stead, and now we're seeing it through Wob Walters. It's like, go and play the game to suit our players. Play the game at your pace. Play the game how you need to play the game. And the combined efforts of all of those individuals sometimes will lead us to victory. Sometimes it won't, but sometimes it will. And the sometimes for New Zealand cricket is a lot more times than most people expect.
1: Yeah.
0: Test cricket is a funny beast like that. You can have all the best intentions in the world, but everyone's got good intentions till you're punched in the face.
1: Yeah.
0: And then if you're not suited to that style of play, if you don't really believe in it, and, you know, to be honest with you, I don't think Brendan McCullum ever wavered from his belief in it. I think the players started to.
1: Yeah.
0: The players started to think, this isn't working for us. And the public follow that. They see the players out there. They see the shoulders slumped. They see the looks on faces. They can tell when a team truly, truly knows what it's about.
1: Mm.
0: You know, we probably have a similar situation here, as we spoke a lot over the last couple of years about the All Blacks, and to us from outside looking in, just looked unaligned, didn't look on the same page, didn't quite understand what was going on. And in the space of a couple of short weeks, you're looking at a very different team. But I just felt the energy ebb away from that team, and you know the energy's gone out of that team because the discipline follows.
1: Yeah.
0: If you truly believe in what you're about as a sports team and how proud you are to wear that jersey or that shirt or that logo, then you don't make those mistakes.
1: Yep.
0: You don't try and screw it up. You don't go off the reservation. You are in it and you're united in it and you get on with the job. We better take a short break. Belvis next.
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0: We'll have it all covered right here on Mondays with McCarty. 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
1: Holy, my ride's going to be how much?
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3: 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Not even close. North Korea, rank outsiders, against football royalty, Italy. And then it happens. One goal, one shock, one of the biggest upsets the World Cup has ever seen. Italy eliminated. The football world frozen.
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6: It is 7:19 here on Sport Nation. You're with Scotty and Izzy. Great to have your company, and it's great to have the company of our man Paul Balverstone as well, who joins us out of the UK. Balvers, a very good morning from us to you.
7: Hello to you guys. How are things?
6: It's coming home, isn't it, Balvers? It's coming home.
7: It looks that way. We keep finding a way.
6: You do keep finding a way. I want to talk football with you. That's why we've got you on here. But can I first ask you, and I know you've been involved in the cricket coverage there in the UK as well, Brendan McCullum, expected, Balvers, that he was going to, in some way, shape or form, fall on his sword here?
7: Yeah, I think this was probably the inevitable but best outcome as well, because they could have been more ruthless and got rid of him from all formats, which I think would have been wrong. But things haven't been right after the most magnificent start to his reign in Test cricket. You know, winning 10 of the first 11, a style of cricket that we'd never seen that was just so enjoyable. You know, the way... We beat your lot, we beat India, we went out to Pakistan and scored 1,000 runs in the first session or whatever it was, and then went on to win that series 3. I mean, it was absolute, it was so, so good. But then it hit the wall, and it, you know, the ashes in the winter was so, so disappointing. The preparation for whatever he said, it clearly wasn't right. There wasn't enough of it. They went with the... And unfortunately, just this last series as well, there were just... There were too many cracks to be papered over. Yeah. And, yeah, I don't think it could carry on in the Test arena. But then you look at the T20 series we've just had with India, whitewashing them for the first time in our history. And
6: Yeah,
7: absolutely fantastic. And that's where... The likes of Harry Brooke are amazing.
6: Balvers, who lost faith first? The players, the fans, or the pundits?
7: I think the fans were still there, not quite till the bitter end, but, you know, because, like I say, the Ashes was so disappointing. There were lots of pundits who were suspicious even all through the golden days, I think. Yeah. And I think a lot of the players, because part of the problem for me is that he had such a small, tight-knit group of players. I don't think they lost faith until very late on. You know, the likes of Zach Crawley was given so many lives. And then that's one of the problems and issues we've got at the moment, is that that team needs a big overhaul. And, you know, the squad has been so small, there aren't... there's not an obvious line of next cabs on the rank, if you like. So, and there's a huge lack of leaders. Who on earth is going to be captain? Can you really give Harry Brooke the Test captaincy after the way he's been throwing wickets away and so on? And
6: I don't know. That's the hard thing for me, is the whole style of game is going to change again here, Balvers, and that might be a good thing for whatever group is coming through out of the county ranks. But, you know, I'm glad you mentioned Crawley. I mean, he was given a chance to become a player that he wasn't. And you've got to credit McCullum with that, for giving him as much rope as possible. But ultimately, he was never going to be the player that McCullum needed him to be to play that style of Test cricket. And, you know, I feel that's a bit of a shame for Zach Crawley. Had he had a different coach, he may well have had a different record.
7: Yeah, very true. There were always moments, that first ball of the Ashes the last time here in England when he crunched it through the covers, that gave everyone such a huge lift. But, you know, moments don't make a career. You've got to have innings, and you've got to have real...

0: You've got to win matches, and you don't do that with just individual shots. And, you know, I think I hope it doesn't go completely the other way. And rather than us scoring at 5 and 6 and over, we're now looking to grind things out at 3 and over, no matter what the situation is. That's the key for me, is play cricket that the situation demands. Yes. That's what's been our downfall in recent series and matches. You know, you look at Perth when we had the game by the proverbials, and, you know, even in against New Zealand in this last series as well, there've been times when we've been on top and then we've just tossed it away by being, well, flippant, really.
1: Mm. All right, let's continue the conversation about grinding it out. Your mob, this English football side, has grown.

0: Had to do it without the ball most of the time, but have you seen a turnaround in that performance against Norway? Domination, Jude Bellingham, how influential was he, and how are they poised to take on the Argentinian side?
1: I could not love Jude Bellingham more. I think he right now should be Sir Jude Bellingham. Oh, he is absolutely phenomenal. And the whole debate going on 6 months ago, should Jude be in the squad, let alone should he be starting? I do hope there's a lot of English tabloid journalists who are hanging their heads in shame, because thankfully, social media exists now. It's one of the positives. The back pages of Don't Take Jude, Keep Jude at Home, things like that, those headlines are being retweeted to those journalists on a regular basis, and it is wonderful to see. I think, I mean, that first goal last night, blimey, that was good. Yes. And then obviously the way he reacted for the tap-in, phenomenal as well. And this is the, you know, we're very reliant. I said this last week while Scotty couldn't be bothered to be on air. We are very reliant on two wonderful players at the moment. Mm-hmm. Yesterday, Harry Kane, he had a very, very quiet game, but Jude Bellingham had a phenomenal game. Yeah. Hopefully against Argentina, they both turn up and others step up as well. But we are finding different ways to get results at the moment as well, because against Mexico, it was a bit basketball-y. Obviously, the conditions were much more favourable. It wasn't 40 degrees and ridiculously humid. Against Croatia, right at the start, again, it was back and forth. But, you know, the fact that we have shown that we can win games different ways, that is a huge positive going into an enormous semi-final. Argentina, yeah, there's a bit of history there.
2: not so much for Lionel Messi, though.
0: Yeah.
2: First time.
1: Wow. Well, I find that incredible. I mean, I think that perhaps, I was thinking about that this morning, that perhaps it's because of all the previous history that we just don't play friendlies against Argentina. Yeah. And that's why we've never faced Lionel Messi. But of course, a lot of our players have in the Champions League and so on. But yeah, you do worry that it's a little bit script written for him to be in the final again, because surely even he, I saw an incredible stat the other day that he spends 62% of games walking or something like that, but he's still always in the right place at the right time, and he's still scoring gazillions of goals at this very top level. So yeah, even he surely playing this way can't be in the next World Cup. So yeah, we need to spoil that party and make it to our first final for 600 years.
0: I think that's the difference between those star players. There's clips on the social media floating about Erling Haaland. He looks so disinterested most of the time, and then he just comes to life and scores some freakish goals. But wasn't meant to be for Erling. For some sort of reason, he wasn't able to have any input in that performance. France, Spain, Balvers, who's got the wall for you?
1: Well, I mean, France have been the one team that's looked on a different level to the rest so far. I mean, again, because we love kicking ourselves, and, you know, there's been a lot of complaint earlier in the tournament that look at the way Didier Deschamps has done it. He's got all of these attacking talents and he's found a way to gel them together rather than leaving half of them at home and just bringing along boring players like Jordan Henderson, who manages to get injured without even playing. But Thomas Tuchel is playing, suddenly I think the tide is turning there as well. You know, I heard that

0: plan. He's shown that it's working, and he's, you know, this is why he's been brought in now, for these moments. Gareth Southgate got us through similar games against Norway and DR Congo and so on. Can Thomas Tuchel take us to the next stage and give us a real chance of lifting a trophy? Because France do look, I mean, Spain, blimey, they're very, very good as well. Rodri looks like he's finding some of his best form after that ACL injury that scuppered him for a pretty best part of a year. Lamine Yamal is a genius, and he's only 12 years old. He's very, very scary to play against. They've got good players all over the pitch, but we've got good players as well. I mean, I would like, please, at some stage, try to stop shooting ourselves in the foot by playing stupid football at the back. That pass by John Stones.
1: Oh my gosh.
0: It looked like he forgot what shirt he was wearing and just played it almost perfectly on a plate to his Man City teammate Haaland in the first half. But yeah, we're still keeping our fans on the edge of our seats.
1: Well, that's all part of the World Cup fun, isn't it? Paul Belverstone, we're going to have to leave it there. And I look forward to following up on Jude Bellingham's rebuke of Thomas Tuchel's comments too after that game, which I found was quite an interesting dynamic as well. But we will follow that up with you, and we wish you all the best. It's going to be an interesting week, and I know it's going to be a one filled with fan fervour in the UK as well, buddy. So thanks for your chat this morning.
2: Cheers, Belvis.
0: No problem. Catch up soon.
1: Good on you, bud.
0: Cheers, team.
1: That is Paul Belverstone, one of our all-time faves. He's here great. On the show. It's Scotty and Izzy with you. If you missed anything, of course, you can find that wherever you get your podcast content, certainly on the Sport Nation app is our home of all things sport here. We're going to take a very short break, and we're going to get the other side of the story. Norway, of course, have been one of the great storylines of this Football World Cup, Erling Haaland and co. And we're going to talk to our favourite man out of Bodø, Arne Olholm. He's going to join us after this.
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2: It is 7:34 here on Sport Nation. You're with Scotty and Izzy. Great to have your company this morning. Great to be back with you all as well. Irish John, players eventually lost faith in McCullum's view to play that form of cricket. It has affected certain players' careers. Yeah, I'm really interested in that, John. I do think that it was a game that demanded a lot from his players, and that's okay. That's what he wanted as a coach, and that's the way he wanted to play the game. I'm glad he's still there coaching their white ball team and coaching them to some success as well. They're top ranked now in T20, so there's still plenty to go for Brendan McCullum. Don't count him out. I certainly wouldn't, and I wouldn't have counted Norway out yesterday either, and nor would our great friend Arne Alholm, who joins us out of Bodø. Arne, unfortunately the dream has come to an end, but what have you made of Norway's run in this Football World Cup?
3: Yeah, hello, Scotty and Izzy. Thank you for calling. What I would like to point out, actually, after yesterday's match, Norway lost, but they played a good game. But I would almost use the word beautiful, because in a world, as you know, is so polarized, with the championship so filled with politics and the connection between the FIFA president Gianni Infantino and the American president Donald Trump, it's good, and it's warming my heart to see how sport and football can make a nation united. With greatness and pleasure of looking at a team fighting, playing good football and being good friend. It was actually, I'm pretty happy.
2: Do you know, it's been one of those, well, it's been a period where Norway and Norway's fans in particular have been the talk of the world, haven't they? The way that the country has come together, the way that neutral countries have wanted to support Norway through this tournament as well, and the way your players have played, genuine passion and pride for their country, but I think also genuine passion for the game. They do play a beautiful game of football, aren't they?
3: Yeah, that's right. We had some, even in the game last night, there was some misjudging. I mean, there was a couple of situations that still are being discussed. There was a Norwegian goal that was ruled out. Yes. There was some strange wire in the air which was holding a camera, and a ball changed direction just ahead of the English score. But still, the players, the audience, and the fans are so amused and so thankful for the way they played and how they stood up for the sport. Actually, so it's we should have won, but it's still a very good feeling. Actually, to be honest,
4: the game itself, like, we were always waiting for Erling to have an opportunity. Obviously, the England side did their homework and probably double marked him and put him under extreme pressure. Was there any moments in that performance that you feel like they could have done things differently to give themselves more opportunities to score on goal?
3: Yeah, that was an obvious goal between Haaland and a guy called Sørloth, which Haaland was standing alone. It was an open goal, but Sørloth missed to, instead of kicking the ball to Haaland,
2: yes,
3: he tried to kick on the goal himself, which was of course a wrong decision. But you have to remember, I'm sitting in the north now. We have a summer with a high of 12 degrees Celsius, day after day after day, and Haaland and Sørloth and a couple of the other guys, they are huge. They are big guys playing in 30 degrees. Degrees heat, so I can't believe it's hard to keep your head clear and ready for every situation. So I think it's a good to even stand for some 90-100 minutes in that heat.
2: Yeah, I thought one of your best yesterday was your.

0: very own Patrick Berg. Thought he had a great game yesterday, and I guess for fans of various clubs in Norway, you're looking at your own players and how well they've performed. For the Bodo contingent at this World Cup, who's been the standout for you?
1: Yeah, it's been, I mean, he was in most of the Norwegian newspaper analysis. He's called one of the best players on the Norwegian team, not only in the last game, but also in the game ahead of that. So, and Bodø/Glimt played their first match after holiday today and won the game without three of their players, including Patrick Berg over in United States. But we are missing him. But look at him. The way he talks to the audience, the way he says hello to the kids that are following the players out of the changing room. It's good to see a guy with. I mean, football is not only technique; it needs a brain as well and empathy. Yes.
0: Yeah, no, I agree with that. You beat Brazil. I mean, we chalked that up. You made it through to the quarterfinals for the very first time in your World Cup history. So, in terms of the campaign and what this will do for Norwegian football now, and of course the success of Bodø during the European Cup season as well, where does this leave the game now in Norway?
1: Well, one of the things we are wondering, actually, and we are scared of, how many European clubs or other international clubs are trying to buy our players, even if the price tag is almost unlimited. So that is what scares me most. But it's done a lot for football, but it also, as I started to say, has done a lot with a mindset, the way we find us together. You know, in Norway, we have pretty strict rules for serving alcohol. But during the World Cup, the restaurant and bar was allowed to serve alcohol and open almost the whole night. And that has been no accidents, no violence, no fighting. That is an honor to the Norwegian people as well to see how this is joy, mostly. Yes. So, but it will take. We will expect more, of course, from both the national team and the local teams in the future. When you see how far we can reach, as you said, to the quarterfinal and almost into the semifinal.
2: Well, on behalf of New Zealand fans, I just want to say a big thank you, because Norway, the way they carried themselves, the way they played, particularly Erling Haaland, I'm a big fan right now. Just love what they're about. So, Arnie, you should be extremely proud. Look, no more for Norway, but the tournament continues on. Will you still watch the remainder of the games, and who's your money on to potentially take it out?
1: Yeah, I will follow it, because I enjoy looking at good games, not depending on who is playing. I think I said to you last time we talked that my Spain is probably my favorite, and that was the country I hope Norway should meet in the final. So my money, if I had some money, was put on Spain, I think.
0: Well, you get to save some money now, because they'll close the booze shops again, Anna, so you won't have to worry about that. But hey, we thank you so much. I had the pleasure of sitting in a town square in Croatia watching Norway beat Brazil, and full of Norwegian fans, and we had one of the great nights, and they are just as good on the road as they are at home, mate. So real pleasure to catch up with you again, buddy, and we wish you and Bodø all the best for the season ahead.
1: Thank you very much. It's always a pleasure to talk to you, and as I said, keep rowing and stay cool.
0: Cheers, mate. We will. That is Anna Holm out of Bodø/Glimt, and we will, I'm sure, catch up with Anna as well throughout the season. It's 7:42. We are going to get to another break, because after that, Simon Campbell is going to give us his point of view on Jannik Sinner becoming Wimbledon champion.
3: Well written, the jewel in the Guinness crown. What a filly she is. Well written by three lengths, beats Lollapalooza.
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9: Michael Owen got goals with him, but it's still Owen. Oh, what a goal!
8: Teenage fearlessness, pure speed, pure instinct. A World Cup knockout goal of the decade, and a star is born on the world stage.
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2: After the disappointment of Paris, Jannik Sinner is back atop the world with another Wimbledon championship, his second straight, holding off Alexander

0: about the quality of Sinner shining through in those final two sets in particular. Simon Cambers is going to join us. In fact, is joining us. We're on the line right now. Simon, a very good morning to you.
1: Good evening to you.
0: Sinner, well, Zverev gave it a crack, but ultimately, what was the difference between these two players today?
1: Well, very little. I mean, first two sets, I've not really seen Zverev hit his forehand that well. He obviously playing with so much confidence after winning at Roland Garros, and he really took it to Jannik Sinner. He hadn't beaten him in nine times in a row. Mm. So he really was up against it, but he was playing some great tennis, really pushing him. And for quite a while, it looked, you know, it was anyone's pick, really, but it was sort of 3-3 in the third when Zverev slipped a little bit on a break point chance, his only break point in the whole match. And from that moment, the match changed. Sinner just stepped it up a little bit, a few more drop shots, a bit more guile, and sort of upped his game and pulled away in the end. But there really wasn't much in it. He needed to work really hard.
2: Simon, what does another Grand Slam defeat mean for Alexander Zverev? You know, continuing just to fall short at the final hurdle?
1: Well, I think because he won in Paris, it's not going to hurt very much. You know, if he'd not won there and then he'd lost again here, then it would have been very different. But he cleared the books in Paris by winning that first Grand Slam title, got the monkey off his back, and is playing with a lot more freedom and a lot more confidence now. So I don't think this one's going to hurt. He played really well. Mm. But you've got to give it to Sinner, because the way to bounce back from what happened in Paris with him, whether he wilted in the heat, to sort of rediscover his aura and his mental strength again, I think that's pretty impressive.
2: Let's talk about the women's side, because this is a name I've got absolutely no idea about, and there's something about Czechia tennis players in the past. Linda Noshkova, for you, was talk to us about that result, and did you see this one coming?
1: Well, I didn't really see it coming at the beginning of the tournament, but once the tournament was underway, she was one of the people who were, you know, definitely on the radar. She'd won a warm-up event in Berlin. She's young, she's 21. She's got a huge serve, big hitter, but a lot more about her game than just that. She was very smart on the court, and when it came to the final against her fellow Czech, Karolina Muchová, I mean, she almost finished it off really quickly, and then it became a massive dogfight. After she had 5 match points in the second set, couldn't take them, and it went to a third. But again, a little bit like Sinner, the way she rebounded to win that title, I think says a lot about her mentality. And very.
0: I want to talk about the women's side of the draw before we return to Sinner's victory and what this means to him. But the women's draw just feels so open at the moment, Simon, and we're seeing young champions emerge. Are we seeing a long-term prospect here for you, someone who's going to take the game by the scruff of the neck and really take it forward into multiple Grand Slams?
1: Well, it's really hard to be sure of these things, because, you know, you look back at the history of tennis, it is littered with people who've just won one. If you look at the Czechs who've won, Barbora Krejčíková, she's won 2 slams. Petra Kvitova won 2. She won both here. I think Noskova's got every chance of adding to her slams, partly, as you say, because women's tennis at the moment is pretty open. There are really good players at the top, but they're not dominant. They're not that consistent. So you've got Sabalenka, you've got Świątek, you've got Goff, but there are doubts about all of them, and none of them are playing their best week in, week out at the moment for whatever reason. So there are opportunities for these young players like Noskova to come through.
2: Back to the men's side, and a player that, I don't know a hell of a lot about, but Arthur Ferry bumbled at the semi-final against Zverev. But what has this tournament done for Arthur? Can you see him continuing on this momentum?
1: Well, it's changed his life. He was ranked 114 before coming in here. Needed a wild card to get in. Tomorrow, when the rankings are updated, he's going to be 36. Wow. He only needs like 1 or 2 wins in the next few weeks to be seeded for the US Open. And basically, the way the rankings work, he'll be playing in all the big events for the next year. He's a 23-year-old guy who went to college in the States at Stanford. He's smart. He's from quite a privileged background. His mum was a former player, but his dad's a hedge fund manager. So he's not wanting for money, but he's got that inner ambition that sort of drives a lot of these guys on. And you know, he's got a really good game. He's not blessed with height. He's 5'9", so he doesn't have the physical sort of attributes that some have, but he is a really good competitor. He fought so hard in a couple of his matches here. I think he'll always be better on the first surfaces where the ball keeps a little bit lower, but you know, he's going to have a great year, that's for sure.
0: Jannik Sinner back on top, and a Grand Slam champion once more. Of course, Carlos Alcaraz still MIA. Once Alcaraz is back, do you expect that particular rivalry to continue?

0: a newer pace?
1: I would think so. You've got to be a bit wary with Alcaraz when he comes off his... he's coming back from a wrist injury, so we don't even know when he's coming back yet. I've seen a few pictures of him hitting, but not properly. You have to be really careful when you're doing that, that you don't aggravate it, and then you're out for even longer. So I think it might take him a while to get back to his best, but yes, that is still the rivalry at the top of the men's game. There are others coming from below that will start to push them in the next couple of years, but for now, Sinner, Alcaraz, and Sinner with the edge.
2: Simon, where does Joker, Novak Djokovic, fit in the puzzle here? Will he ever stop?
1: Well, I don't know. I mean, maybe not. He's you know, he'll stop when he wants to. This is the thing. No one's gonna force him to stop. No one's gonna say, look, you're too old. He'll know when the time is right. But he's still making semifinals of Grand Slams. Mm. If he gets to the U.S. Open and he's not in Jannik Sinner's half, who's to say he won't get to another final? I think he's earned that right to go out when he wants. I think he'll probably play at least one more Wimbledon, but we'll see.
0: Simon Camber's joining us out of Wimbledon. You can find Simon's work on X. You can also find him on The Guardian and many other outlets as well. Simon, enjoy the rest of the evening. Thank you so much for making time for us.
3: Thanks, Simon.
1: It's all right. Pleasure. Thank you.
0: See you now. Bye-bye. There it is, Jannik Sinner. Yeah, the return of Alcaraz will be interesting, and Alexander Zverev, I think you'd have to be... No, it sounds unfair to him, but without Alcaraz there, he's been given a chance, and Jannik Sinner's early exit in the French Open certainly gave him that opportunity to win a Grand Slam. But you just feel like Zverev is always a bit of a bridesmaid when it comes to the rest.
4: Yeah, he's always great to hear that he's, you know, he'd be confident after winning in Paris. Mm. But yeah, you always think Alcaraz, Joker, going to get down against Sinner in that semi-final. But yeah, Sinner's just on another level. The women's side, I think that was a great question, Sumo, because kind of got no idea.
0: No.
4: Your Coco Gauffs, Naomi Osaka, like...
0: Well, they're trying, Sabalenka, aren't they? They're trying to...

0: rivalries at the top, but it feels like every time it looks like a trio or a duo is emerging in the women's side of the draw, something happens. One fades, or one goes missing in action, and then a youngster comes through, and we've seen that two Grand Slams in a row now in the women's side of the draw. And it's fascinating because we've spoken about this before. Tennis needs it. Mm. It needs the one rivalry, doesn't it?
1: Yeah,
0: it's been blessed in the men's division for so long with some of the all-time greats of the game. In fact, probably the three greatest to have ever done it. But who is going to emerge in the women's draw? That is going to be interesting to watch in the coming months. It is coming up to 4 minutes to 8 o'clock. After eight, Monty Beetham is going to join us. We'll also catch up with Justin Evans, Paul Mawari. Run through Just the Tips. And I'm completely unaware of what's happening in Just the Tips. Now, I've been on holiday. No one's asked me.
2: Oh.
0: Am I going down the Googler here? Probably.
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1: Hello, short pass. Jack's got it. No more. Jordan. The nice thing to Josh Moore beyond that goal. Here's Morby. Delivers the pass up.
2: Had no right to get through there. They continue quickly with that quick ball out the back. Olsen Baker with the right hand dummy, and he just accelerates. Kaiko Olsen Baker will pass. Sun comes
3: up. Tupou, yes! Three tries, Daniel Tupou. A dream second half. Three tries in 300.
1: They're going to play off, so here's Love. Gets it right to Barrett.
0: And that's it. We are done. A little bit messy, but this game is all over. And they rebound after the bye, the Warriors, after that 2-point loss to the Dolphins. And Warriors fans at Campbelltown are happy.
4: As they should be too. You're with Scotty and Izzy, and this is Scotty and Izzy for breakfast. So we're taking you through till 9 a.m. TJ is going to be joined by Rick between 9 and 12. The Rural Roundup with Aaron Speedy between 12 and 1. Snake McCarty will join you between 12 and 3. And Millsy and Guy back on the run home between 3 and 6.
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4: 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Good to be here, and it's been a busy show so far. If you've missed any of it, check this out.
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4: New Zealand sports fans compared to overseas. Well, we didn't really dive deep into it, but we just made mention. I've obviously been cruising through Europe during a World Cup where I've managed to book a trip to the Netherlands, only to see them knocked out the day before I arrived. And then I booked a trip to Germany, only to see them knocked out the day before I arrived. And then I booked Croatia, only to see them knocked out the day before I arrived. Yeah. So it's been a great tour for me.
5: We get it, mate. You went overseas, you're showing off now. I'm sick of it.
4: Yeah, I did go overseas for my first holiday in 5 years. Super Rugby Opiki, the Poa, talk of the town after they got up over the Matatu on the weekend, leaving them in a shootout with the Blues this weekend to see who makes the final and joins Matatu, who can finish as low as second, but are currently leading the pack. Brendan McCullum's exit as England Test coach. We covered that with Paul Balverstone, as we did England's fortunes in the Football World Cup. Arnie O'Holm, one of our favourites on the show, joining us out of Bodø up there in the Arctic Circle, reflecting on Norway's campaign, and great to hear the positivity in his voice as well. Simon Camber's on Wimbledon. Yannick Sinner, back-to-back Wimbledon champion. Let us know your thoughts, 8833, and you can catch up on what you missed on the podcast channels. We are going to be talking a bit of rugby league now with one and only Monty Beetham. Monty joins us on the show, and the Warriors after the bye, getting it done over the Tigers, which is never an easy assignment. Monty, what did you make of the performance?
7: Good morning, brothers. Look, you've got to be happy when you're not playing at your best, but you still put 30 points on opposition and you lead them to one try. So that's pretty good, especially with the desperation that they came into the match with.

0: Media Stadium, but three bosses back to back to back to come in and do that at Campbelltown is not an easy feat to do. So not bad to start the weekend, and it makes our weekend as Warriors fans more better.
1: It does make it more better. You mentioned not playing at their best. Where did the side let you down in terms of how they played, Mont?
0: Well, you just think about the 66-0, you know, against the Dolphins, and you think that it could have been a similar scoreline for the Wires, you know, but when you're not playing good and you score 32 points, because I think, you know, at times when everything washes up, you look at the stats, it was 12 line breaks to 2. So, and you're speaking to Tamari Martin after the match, there were just sort of moments there that they were missing out on. Sometimes it was forcing the pass, but sometimes it was the lucky jam in defence from the Tigers, and sometimes it was just down to a little bit of you know, lack of just being a bit clinical. So look, when you leave tries out there and you can still come away with 32 points and play that well against a desperate side, it bodes well. But you've got to get those learnings. You've got to be better for it next week. You know, the return of some of the players that came back made a huge difference. I think over the last sort of 6 weeks, especially when you lose someone like Roger Tuivasa-Sheck, you go, where's that strike going to be? Because it just can't be resilient. You can't go through, just can't go through your process the whole time and wear teams down. You've got to have some strike out there. You've got to have players that can score. So having Leckett back, Alofiana Khan Pereira, Fitch Harris coming through, playing with the ball in hand, that sort of stuff really helps, because as deep as you go in this competition, you've got to have ways of scoring points.
2: Mods, yeah, it was a little bit too tight for me at half time, but they made a real shift in that second half and put the points on the board. A question I have for you, and there's no better person in the business to talk about it. Our hookers, we're going through a golden period. You got Wade Egan doing what Wade does. You got Sam Healy coming off the bench and bringing so much energy, so much impact from the bench. What is allowing our hookers, you know better than most, to have a game and have such an influence in the game for the Warriors at the moment? What is standing out for you?
0: Well, I think it's our middles at the moment, eh? Like, you know, when you've got Dylan, you've got other boys playing and it sets off well, and then you're getting our middles coming back in a position where they don't have to go too far back. They can just get to the work. Fisher Harris, Barney, when he's playing well, Tanner Stiles-Smith, when they put that platform on, when they win their ruck speed, people like Wade are just fantastic, man. Like, he's still not getting his credit that he really, truly deserves. He probably should have been in the mix there for Origin. Selfishly, I was glad he wasn't. But just the subtleties in and around the ruck, able to hold up defenders and just, you know, give the attacking runners a little bit more time and ability to attack on individual, isolate defenders rather than going up slow ruck, play the ball speed and running into multiple defenders. So, both he and Healy, when they come on, they complement each other well. Healy's a runner, you know, and you saw the other week when he came on and he scored that try on last tackle, just the belief he has, and he's been playing consistently for a very long time. But look, this hooking position, you mentioned, it's a great period for the Wires. It goes all the way down to 17s, mate, all the way through. You know, you've got Sam Marsh's son there, Brandon there. You've got Jason Tiatia's son there, and the flag has played a bit of cup. There is some unbelievable talent at 9 in this club.
2: Absolute depth for the Warriors at the moment in the hooker position, and we're talking to one of the finest to do it for the Wires, Monty Beetham. Monts, last week there was a lot of conversations about the centres and, you know, the disappointment leading into the bye week. Do you feel like on the weekend that they turned a corner? I thought that was probably Ali Lauatoa's best performance in the jersey.
0: Yeah, you caught it well. I think both centres last week were off their game. Definitely there was moments there in that game with that loss against Dolphins, you know, if I

0: very well. Both centres were probably a little bit lucky that the wingers weren't coming back in terms of Dallin and that. Otherwise, you may have seen someone like Chance in the centres or someone like Leka Halasima. But the great thing about rugby league is they got an extra week to show their worth and to get out there and prove that they wanted to be there, and they both did that, Pompey and also Ali Atoa. And as you mentioned, he was superb. He's a physical player, and when he plays with physicality and wants to compete each and every moment, effort on effort, I think that makes a huge difference.
1: Hey, Monts, it's Sammy Ackerman here, mate. Hope you're well. Listen, Jacob Laban's development this season has been an absolute phenomenon to watch. I've seen kind of shades of Stephen Kearney for me, the way he runs with the ball, the confidence he's growing into. What have you made of his improvement?
0: Oh, absolutely so. I mean, I do a bit of Kiwi selecting as well, kind of since the match days. Then I tell you what, like at the start of the year, although you're always aware of players like Jacob Laban, he doesn't come into the mix really because he hasn't played at that level for long periods of time. But this year, and what he's been able to do, and for 80 minutes, he's a trusted footballer. He can go out there and score tries like he has, getting up above these guys eerily, which becomes another attacking threat. You know, when I'm talking about the side probably lacking a little bit of attack and extract at times, when you've got Necker on one side, that's great. He can get up and take a kick as well. And that's another attribute that this guy can do. And Laban, when he can get up high, when he can get that ball, he can tap it back, or he can get up and score above the others. As well as just his ability to go after guys defensively, he's looking at those guys in and around him, like Fisher Harris and Barnett. And he realises that it's the 1%ers. It's attacking them with the ball, without the ball. And that's what you're seeing of Jakey. He just doesn't back down to anyone. He's a big lad. He's got such a skill set. And the fact that he's got ability and he wants to compete, and that he loves this club as a young kid who just chose to stay here through the COVID period, like Ali, like Aleka, when others left. A lot of his good friends left to go overseas for greener pastures. But he's here. I'm glad he stayed on because he's had a wonderful season.
2: Yeah, 80 minutes again from Laban too on the weekend. That shouldn't be discounted. I think he led fantasy points for the Warriors. Let's throw it forward, Monts. This Saturday night, it's a big old Saturday night in Auckland for sport, taking on the Dragons, who are still anchoring the table at the moment. Are you expecting to see those improvements you're looking for, especially on completion rate, once this team gets back home?
0: Yeah, absolutely. You have to, and you've got to be that way at home. Like in the past years, we'd go, oh, look, this could be a banana skin game. The Dragons got a wonderful group of young guys that are coming through and they're coming off a win. But, when they come over here, because all four home games remaining in the season are sold out, and starting this week against the Dragons, no better time to repay their faith in the supporters and get out there and get a big win. And that's what I'm expecting from the side this week. Maybe they won't be as... score as many points, but they've got to be a lot more clinical. They've got to go back to their high completion rates. They're a little bit down this week, and also the errors in that as well. But, when you're making breaks at will, when you're getting through inside shoulders and getting through the line at times, you get a bit too excited. And I think they'll take the learnings out of that this week. And as I said, repay the faithful down here at Game Media, that in Mount Smart.
2: Bang.
1: Undusted. With no origin there now, what is the key element for the pack? We've got Capewell in the side. We've got Barnett coming back into. What's the right mix? We've now got great competition.

0: much better this week. They were very, very good. They took the most of their chances, or made the most of their chances. They maybe wouldn't have got that if Kirkapel was back in the mix.
1: It's going to be great to see, and fascinating to see Teamless Tuesday tomorrow as well. Monty Beetham, club legend, joining us on the show. Thanks, Monts. Really appreciate it. Go and have a great Monday, buddy.
0: You too, brothers.
1: There's mate. Monty Beetham there, 8:13. We'll take another short break here on Sport and Nation. Your thoughts on that Warriors performance? A couple of texts just before we get to the break, though. Sorry, Iz.
2: I was just going to say, I've had a message back from the one and only Dougie Howlett. We'll get to him after this, eh?
1: Yeah, okay then. All right, we can do that. Yeah, Doug Howlett, that guy.
2: Yeah, former record holder.
1: Former record holder. Well, here are some things to say. And I look forward to him saying it. We'll do that after this.
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9: It's 8:18 here on Sport Nation. You're with Scotty and Izzy, and over the weekend, Will Jordan bringing up 50 test tries
10: Angus.
9: For the All Blacks. That's greedy. And he goes past the one and only Dougie Howland, and Dougie joins us on the show. Dougie, what a deflator that is. Absolute deflator.
11: Morning, Scotty. Morning, Izzy. And well, what I'll say is I'm probably more relieved than deflated. It's been watching these last few All Black games of him playing. I've been clutching my seat every time he scores a try, but in the end it was a swift death with three tries to overtake it.
9: Mate, you've had the record for a long time. I mean, how do you feel, years. Mate? You've had this record for such a long time. I mean, what are the emotions for you? I know no one goes in this for the personal milestones, but what a great milestone it was to

0: the team game, and you know, tries are a product of great teamwork, and I was a part of some wonderful teams, and as it was, my job was to score tries, so that's what I did for so long, and now Will's doing that and driving on even further.
1: Hey, Dougie, great to have you on the show, bro. I appreciate you getting back in touch. There's one try that stands out for me, and no doubt over the last...

0: I see the New Zealand Herald today has run a power rankings on all 50 of Will Jordan's tries. I mean, I don't even know how you start to do that. But when you look down on some of your favourite moments, are the tries for you about how the try was scored, or are they about what moment in the game you scored a try? What sort of makes the try memorable for you?
1: A combination of both of those, I think. I think there's a personal piece, but also the team piece, which I guess overrides most things. Mm. And, the state of where the try was scored in the game, mm. obviously the clinches where you come from behind and win are obviously really memorable and scored on behalf of the team. So, you know, some of my best memories of scoring tries and then looking back at my team running towards me, you know, as if they'd scored the tries themselves. And in as many ways they probably did, from, you know, Kevin Mealamu throwing the ball into the line-out to, Ali catching it to the halfback to getting it all the way out to me, you know. So those are special memories.
2: Oh, can't quite believe it's gone. I was part of a team when they had Julian Salvia knocking on the door, and then it kind of didn't come to fruition, and now you've got a player like Will Jordan. I don't know how much of a watcher you are with rugby, but is there anything in particular that has impressed you about young Will Jordan, how he's gone about his craft?
1: Yeah, look, I think I'm really pleased watching him, because it's almost a lost

0: Now, a lot of that goes unrewarded. So what I'd say is I'd run, you know, 10 of those and I might get the ball once, you know, and that's the one that everyone sees. And that's the same with Will. You know, he's always around. But I guess we all work on our speed and finishing skills, but unless you're in the position to show those speed and finishing skills, you know, you're left on the wing for a lot of the game. So you know, that's what I've been most impressed with Will and how he's playing the game.
1: Dougie, can I ask a serious question? Was there ever a time in the flourishing career of Israel Dagg where you thought he might catch it?
0: I think it was. It was almost after the second or third test. I think he was scoring tries for fun, wasn't he? At the time, that came up on my radar straight away. You know, and you know, I think there's Beauden Barrett, who everyone seems to have not forgotten about, but he's on 45 tries, and you know, there's a bit more rugby in Beauden as well, so. Could quite easily slip down again if he gets some game time, old Bodie.
2: Well, I've been asked this question multiple times. Only scored 26, but if you go through and look at assists, and you remember Rajon Rondo for the Celtics? He was leading assists in the NBA, and I think there's around 100 there.

0: for joining us, mate. You'll always be a legend of the game, and so nice to hear from you this morning. And I know that you get nothing but great wishes for Will Jordan, and you just want to see the team succeed like so many of us.
1: Absolutely, gents. Pleasure to talk to you.
0: Go well, mate. Dougie Howland here on Sport Nation. You're with Scotty and Izzy. It's 8:26. I thought he might be worried about you for a time there. On the radar. On the radar.
2: I was nowhere near it.
0: Straight on the radar. Dougie's like a sniper up there.
3: Do you reckon he was sitting there going, who's close? Well, Bowden's on 45. See, I didn't even know Bowden was on 45. Dougie knows Bowden's on 45.
0: Damn right he knows. Damn right he knows. 8:27. We'll take a short break. Back with sports news headlines. Justin Evans, Paul Mawati, all still to come.
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11: Bunnings is on the hunt for Aotearoa's volunteer coaching legends. You know the ones. They're on the transport. All aboard. They're weekend refs.
12: Nearly. The goal's that way.
11: On halftime oranges and tying shoelaces. And the

0: Could be, yep. I don't know why we're bothering halves these days. I mean, they're playing in quarters, aren't they?
1: That's thirds.
0: Yeah, so, but, yeah, considering that as things stood, he's praising the tournament and saying how many, great to see so many of the African teams, for example, get through. I think he said it was 9 out of 10 or 10 out of 11.
1: Sorry, Gianni Infantino, the head of FIFA, is praising his own tournament. That comes as a surprise to me.
0: Yeah, I know. 9 out of 10 African teams reached the knockout stage. He said last time it was only 5 teams. There were only 5 teams there. So it shows how important it is not to play just for European and South American teams. It's good. World Cup needs to have the world participate, as he says. So, yeah, so look forward to, if we do expand to that, looking forward to in 2050, the 198 World Cup teams taking part, including inviting some from other territories, planets and dimensions. So, he'll find a way. Gianni will find a way. And just lastly, to the Tour de France, Pogacar has, has called for a radical change to professional racing. Stifling temperatures in the latest stage of the Tour de France. Mathieu van der Poel won the shortened night stage there. Now, here's a quote from Bojaka. If I had the power, I would change the calendar to not race in July and August in hot places. I'd do a completely different calendar, not something I can do. Now, that would be quite the controversial call to move the Tour de France from its spot. But if the riders are finding it that much of a struggle with the heat, very dangerous when you're doing these altitude climbs as well. So intriguing stuff there. Those are your sports news headlines. Thanks to Night and Day. They've got it when you want it at Night and Day. And tomorrow, guys, being Tuesday, it is Club Rugby Tuesday. Time for a nomination. If you got someone from your club that deserves to be honoured, mentioned, certainly after some big finals this weekend, text through 8833. Just whack coach in there and we'll pick somebody. And whoever get on will be brought up to get themselves a $50 Bunnings voucher as well, thanks to the Bunnings Coaching Legends promotion. So text through on 8833 some nominations of some hard case characters who'd be good to speak to for Club Rugby Tuesday.
1: Beautiful thing. Thank you, Sammy. TJ joins us in the studio. Teach, another win for the All Blacks.
2: Welcome back, mate.
1: Thank you. Good to be back. Another win for the All Blacks. I'm sure that'll be a topic of conversation today.
2: We will talk about that, yeah. Three teams on maximum points after the first two rounds of the Nations Championship. They are South Africa, surprise, surprise, New Zealand and Ireland. Mm. So, obviously, big one coming up this weekend. So, yeah, we'll take a good long look at the weekend's action and that. Brendan McCullum, going to talk to Simon Hughes this morning from the Analyst podcast, but he's also former county cricket, former Grafton.
1: Was he?
2: Club cricketer, I think, for one. Yeah, he was here last year. He was saying he popped down and said, not quite the same. Willie Watson's not there anymore. Lord Ted's not there anymore, but he still has fond memories of his time playing for Grafton. Nice. But Simon, he's a very good writer on the game. He's going to join us. Just, what does this all mean? Why has it come about? And already, of course, the clamour has started. Does this mean Ben Stokes comes back into the England team? So we'll talk about that. Unretired. Bizarre. Well, yeah, but straight away. I mean, one of the headlines I read was it took them 6 months to fire McCullum and it's cost them Stokes. So you know where that's going to lead, don't you? Yeah.
1: Interesting.
2: Yeah, and of course, we'll talk about the World Cup. We've got Darryl Halligan joining us with the league. So, yeah, plenty to talk about this morning, mate.
1: Nice. Yeah, it's a big weekend.
2: No hydration breaks for us.
1: There's no hydration breaks.
2: Yeah, today. I mean, if they're honest, they would call them what they really are.
1: Advertising breaks.
2: Commercial breaks.
1: Yes.
2: Of course it is.

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0: to you about. On debut, LaToya, Legato's sister. Now, that was spoken about post-race. I would highly recommend you and your commentators to talk about Legato's sister in the lead-up, and that would have probably influenced me to back LaToya.
1: I'll have a word. To make sure you're fully informed. Legato, obviously, sort of one of our greats over the last 5, 6, 7 years, at least. Multiple Group 1 winner. I think she won 5 or 6 Group 1s. What a mare. She was retired last year. And, just a super, super, super racehorse. And, yes, this the full sister. So her name, LaToya, as you said, I don't know if she was named after MJ, Michael Jackson's sister or not, but she certainly moon-danced her way to victory there on Saturday. It was great to see, and she showed some talent doing it. She had a tough run. She was 3 wide in transit. Jasmine Fawcett rode her. She was happy to be out there. She decided to just get her in a bit of a rhythm there, loomed up, and she had to really show some grit and tenacity, very similar to her wonderful older sister. The Kelso team, Ken and Bev Kelso, seem to have a knack every single year. They seem to have a particularly good filly or a good mare in the system somewhere, and they look as though they've presented another one here. So very special, obviously, being the full younger sister to Legato. Look, it doesn't always pan out that they show some ability like their talented siblings, but it looks as though she's on her way. So that's her first win. I think she'll be put away for a little break now. We'll see her in the spring. So she looks very, very promising.
0: Yeah, it obviously hurts, Justin, because I had a look at that one and didn't back it. Bevan Kelso getting it done on the weekend. But anyway, let's talk about Woodville. And let's talk about Lord Spencer and Happy Star headlined a big day of jumps racing at Woodville.
1: It was a terrific day yesterday, and a fantastic day, and a lot of fronts. It was all about the jumps action, of course, with the Hawke's Bay Hurdle, Hawke's Bay Steeplechase. It also doubles up as a Legends race day. So we had a lot of the retired legends of the sport leading the fields out. Gee, it was wonderful to see these older champion jumpers as well doing great in their retirement, and horses like the Cossack, who's one of our sort of greats over the last 5 or 6 years, Volkswagen amongst others, Suleiman. But yes, the two feature races, they were terrific contests. The first, the hurdle, which was a stellar field there. We had 8 runners. It was such a... We're in a really healthy spot, I think, at the moment, particularly with the hurdlers. There's a lot of very good hurdlers around. Every time we seem to have a feature hurdle race, they're always very open and competitive, as was this. 3 horses really settled down to fight it out there in the home stretch, and it was Happy Star who was able to fight them off. He's been a great horse, Happy Star. He didn't actually race for a year, so he's been very much the comeback kid. But for Kevin Myers, Happy Star winning the Hawke's Bay Hurdle, a race he had won 3 years ago when it was raced at the Bay. And of course, a former Grand National winner, no doubt he will be part of the Kevin Myers contingent heading down to Riccarton again in a few weeks' time. So, yeah, wonderful to see Happy Star. Quid was second for Kevin Myers. He's another one that will play his part. And the Bambino, who was terrific as well. I'm a real fan of him. The Steeplechase, Lord Spencer absolutely bolted away late. Look, Lord Spencer's been a very good hurdler for the last few years, a great Northern winner a couple of years ago in the hurdle ranks. He's taken to steeplechasing brilliantly. He was a big winner last start, but he went into this race. I thought he was very much the horse to beat, and he was able to prove me right and everybody who was with him. He ran the second favourite, but gee, he was good. His jumping was impeccable. He was very dominant, and his rider, Lemmy Douglas, who's formed a wonderful association with him. I think I said to the call that for his best mate, and they really are. They've just formed such a bond and a friendship, and Lemmy knows him very well and rides him perfectly. So, yeah, well done to JJ Rayner and Lemmy Douglas and Lord Spencer, who will be heading to that national in August, and can't wait for all the action down there.
0: Speaking of action, great to see Lisa Allpress back after, you know, breaking her leg. She's been out of the game for 17 months. Triumph and return, Justin.
1: Oh, look, probably my absolute highlight of the weekend. There's no doubt about that. What a story this is. What a champion she is, Lisa Allpress. Of course, our most successful female rider. She is bearing down on quite the record. She'll be the first lady to ever win 2,000 in the saddle. She's about 45

0: shy, but we know the trials and tribulations he has been through, not really only just in the last couple of years. It's never been plain sailing for Lisa. She's had a long career. Longevity's been amazing. She's been a multiple premiership winner, multiple Group 1 winner. Of course, she's ridden with so much success overseas. She's been there and done that. She's a terrific, terrific rider and also a terrific person. But yeah, it was 17 months ago. I think it was Wellington Cup Day, a bit of a freak accident when really it wasn't even a race accident. It was the horse Hickory Jack she was on behind the gates, who basically just reared, seemed fairly innocuous at the time. Next minute she's broken her leg in three places. Unbelievable stuff. And I know she's had quite a journey back. Things didn't go well. She had several surgeries to get to the place she's back to now. So, yeah, just amazing to see. Look, I'm a good friend of Lisa, so... Yeah, very proud of Lisa. And let's just hope, we don't want to shout about it too much because I don't want to tempt fate, but she's about 45 short of the record 2000. I know that's been a driving force to get her back in the saddle. But yeah, she was straight back into it with her first ride. She took a ride there at Hawera. He's lucid for Kevin Myers. Got the job done, straight back to the winner's circle. So yeah, she's on her way now and she'll be seen on Saturday at New Plymouth where she will be riding Spencer in the Open Aki Cup. But fingers crossed she can get there. I'm sure she can. There is not one more determined person in the game, I can tell you now, than Lisa Wilpress.
1: Awesome.
2: You're a legend, Justin. Thanks so much. Justin Evans joining us with our racing roundup from the weekend. We'll catch up with you same time next week, Justy.
0: Have a great week, boys.
2: I'll have a great wake too. I don't know who's died, but if someone has today, I'll be there. No drama. Good on you, Justin. Paul Mawadi joins us on the show out of the TAB. TAB.co.nz is where you can watch and bet live on your favourite sports. I love a wake.
1: Why?
2: What?
1: I'll tell you who died, my TAB account.
2: Wow. Not surprised. Not surprised. That makes Paul a very happy man. Paulie, good morning.
3: I was about to bring that up, actually, Scotty.
2: It's no good. He's no good.
3: Yeah, well, unfortunately, plenty of winning punters out there this weekend. Even Izzy's demise didn't help us that much.
2: That makes it even worse. Everyone else had a collect and Izzy got it absolutely stopped.
3: Yeah, well, if we look at the All Blacks test, have a look at the same game multi. Will Jordan to score two or more tries, Cam Roygaard to score a try, All Blacks to win by 13 or more, All Blacks to win by between 21 and 30, and Sam Darry to score a try. That came out at around $177.
2: Oh, my gosh.
1: Who's
3: that? Yeah, looking back, you think, gee, that's not the worst.

0: to win, South Africa minus 3.5 at the alternate line, Argentina to win, Leroy Carter and Rule Jordan to combine for one or more tries, over 49.5 in the All Blacks test, under 86.5 in the All Blacks test, that's the alternate lines, and then the All Blacks minus 24.5. That came out just over $3, and this punter put $4,000 on that one. Jeez. For a nice, tidy return. All Blacks, I think, to win by 13 or more, we're paying around $1.12. Plenty of action on there as well. So, after a slow set, the last two tests, the All Blacks have given up the first try, which has saved the bookies slightly.
1: Mm. Bonus back on the weekend, Paulie. I got my 20 back.
0: Correct. Yes, I'm not sure if the promo team will be hanging that out again for this test again. Ireland, they're a wee bit shy at the moment, as you say, on last Saturday's All Black test against the Italians. If you placed a first try score a bet and your player didn't score the first try, you got your money back up to $20 in bonus cash. So, the promo team are licking their wounds slightly. The bookies are licking their wounds as well. Punters are rejoicing.
2: Amazing. What about the Warriors, mate? I'm sure the fans got them behind them as usual.
0: Yeah, they certainly did. Listen to this. Sam Healy, who, of course, was on the interchange bench, he was paying $15 to score a try.
2: What?
0: And there were plenty that decided, no, that's good enough. I'll have a little stab at that. So there were some significant bets on Sam Healy to score a try that all connected. Once again, the old same game multi is very, very popular with the All Blacks and with the Warriors. Warriors to win by between 21 to 30. Warriors lead at halftime. Warriors win. Wade Egan to score a try. James Fisher-Harris to score a try. Alofeana Khan-Pereira to score two or more tries. That came out to just over $400. That little multi there, and I think the punter put $5 on to get around $2,000, just over $2,000 back. So, there's plenty of very, very successful punters when it came to the Warriors and their win against the West Tigers at Campbelltown on Friday night. We had a $5,400 bet on the Warriors minus 10.5 at $1.90, $5,000 on under 46.5 points at $1.90, $5,000 on the Warriors to win by 13 or more at $1.85. So plenty of very, very happy Warriors fans out there, not just with the win, but also with a few collects as well.
2: Got about a minute left, Paulie, and semi-finals in place for the Football World Cup. Argentina will take on England, France, Spain. Early betting on those two fixtures, mate. How's it looking?
0: Yeah, it's fairly even, to be fair. French are slight favourites against the Spaniards. They're $1.65 France. The Spaniards are $2.25 to qualify. The Poms are slight favourites against Argentina. They're $1.80 to qualify for the final. Argentina are $2.02. So slightly more money on the English at the moment. Apparently it's coming home, I've been told. A whole lot of people, I heard them shouting it out over the weekend. At the moment, slightly more money on England in that semi-final against Argentina, but the money evenly spread early doors in that French-Spain game, which is the first one this Wednesday.
2: Beautiful stuff, Paulie. We'll be in touch tomorrow, mate, as we look forward to another huge weekend of sports and another big week of sport as well. That's Paul Mawadi out of the TAB, who joins us every day. Thanks, mate.
1: Thanks, Paul.
0: Cheers, lads. Have a good one.
2: Will do. It's been a fun show, boys. Great to be back behind the mic with you here today. Chemist Warehouse, keeping Kiwis healthy all year round. And we're going to do it all again tomorrow.
1: Yeah, can't wait.
2: Show doesn't go till 10 now, does it, since I've been away? It still finishes at 9? Okay.
1: No, 8.56, we're off.
2: 8.56. Well, that's going to be in about 27 seconds' time.
1: So when I started this, it was 9 o'clock. So that extra four minutes a day is really beneficial and well received, well appreciated.
2: Are you going to have a half naked man deliver you coffee tomorrow, or is that a one off?
1: No, that's a one off. I'm back into normality. Daisy might be half that. Nah.
2: That's it from us.
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0: ball up to the CM Bolo over the line. Pitching it.
1: Titi hands it on to Barrett. Now the chase is on. Pops up for Carter. And will Jordan. There's another one. Love, short pass. Just got it. No more. Jordan flicked it nicely to Josh Moore beyond my move. Here's Morby. Delivers the pass up. Right guard. Oh, that's a great try. They're going to play on. So here's Love. Gets it away to Barrett. Wide it goes. It's been a record-breaking night for Will Jordan, and the All Blacks march on. Victory over the Italians in Wellington by 47-17.
2: It's coming up 2 minutes after nine, Sport Nation Mornings. Got up. Hi, everyone. Monday morning after an incredible weekend of sport. And if you want to wrap it all up, well, you have come to the right place. I suppose the headline on the global stage, the FIFA World Cup, down to the last four, France, Spain, England, Argentina, to fight it out for a place in the final a week today. Plenty on that this morning. We'll be joined on the show after 10 from the TNT UK commentary team. Adam Virgo joins us back home. The All Blacks have made it 2 from 2 in the Nations Championship after wins over the opposition for all of the big guns at the weekend. All Blacks beating Italy won't have answered all the questions, but certainly sets things up now for a showdown with Ireland at Eden Park on Saturday, one of the other teams with maximum points. We'll look back on Saturday evening at the Cake Tin with the man who called the shots, Grant Nisbet. That's very shortly. And also take a look at what happened elsewhere in this new look championship that certainly injected new meaning into the July international window. Something else that's gone to a new level this year is Super Rugby Old Picky. That's got a lot to do with the Hurricanes' Poa, who claimed another big scalp at the weekend by beating the front runners Matatu. We'll get into that later on in the hour. The Warriors did exactly what they had to do, stabilise things up as they head into the final third of the regular season. Very measured performance, at times really good to beat the Tigers to stay anchored in second place. Daryl Halligan will join us later on to reflect on that, comb through a weekend that produced, some lopsided results and some really tight ones as well. The World Cup might be dominating the world scene, but we've also seen a new champion crowned at Wimbledon. While at the Tour de France, well, they're saying it's all over already after Tadej Pogacar shredded them on the Col de Tourmalet. All that and Mick Guerin with a wrap of the weekend's racing. Your thoughts on the Signet Powerbank text machine 8833. What have you made of the World Cup? Who do you think's going to win it? Your thoughts on the test in Wellington? Sum it up for us. What made you happy? Was there something that frustrated you? What would you like to see in Auckland for the Ireland test? Anything at all, chuck it in there, 8833. Brian is taking a well-earned break, and we have Braden and Matt driving things today. Braden Mbappe behind the desk, always good to have you on the show, mate. And Chappie, well, he has succumbed to a particularly debilitating bout of man flu, and I know how it feels. It is serious, it is real, but into the breach steps the very hard-working Ricardo Ball. Morning, mate.
3: Yeah, morning, teacher.

0: Glad to see you've managed to keep the show cooking in my absence.
1: Oh yes, the World Cup. We've done our best.
0: Yeah.
1: But yeah, no, you have been a busy man, so it's really great to have you on the show this morning, because there is a hell of a lot to talk about. And I know you've got you've done an interview already. We pre-recorded with Adam Virgo. This World Cup, I know they're talking about going beyond 60 teams, the 48-team World Cup. I don't know. The last couple of weeks just have flown by. Suddenly we're down to four.
0: Yeah, just the last four standing. And for the first time since they've done world rankings, FIFA, which was 1992, this is the first World Cup since then where the top four teams in the world rankings have made the semi-finals. So it is a true top four. You've got France taking on Spain in the first one. That'll be Wednesday morning. And then England, Argentina, the battle for the Malvinas, some might say, is Thursday morning at 7 o'clock, TJ. So, yeah, it's been a fantastic World Cup so far on the field. Obviously, a bit of controversy off the field. But, yeah, been a fantastic World Cup. And, you know, I put my hand up and say I was a doubter, didn't think 48 teams needed to be done. I was like, it's not broken, don't fix it. 32 is perfect. But it's actually worked.
1: Yeah, okay. Well, let's have a little wrap of the weekend, just a mini wrap here. Let's go through what we think of the top six stories to come out of this last weekend. Yeah,
0: six of the best with PGG Rights and Turf. And I think you've got to start with the story that broke overnight, and that Brendan McCullum has been sacked as the test coach in a bit of a twist around the unravelling of the leadership of this England team. It's 2 weeks after Ben Stokes decided to retire from international cricket. Now McCullum is gone as well. It's a definitive end, I suppose you would say, to the Baz ball era, although he does continue as white ball coach, which kind of feels like his style of game. That's probably where it suits best anyway.
1: Baz ball best for the white ball game. You're going to talk to Simon Hughes about that, as I say, and he'll have some interesting thoughts on it because he's been right in the centre of it. And the thing that interests me is that does this have some sort of connotation in terms of Ben

0: the whole baseball era.
1: Yeah, well, it's something that interests me, actually. I was looking back through Crick Info over the last week and their stories around the England cricket team and Baz. So on Friday, the ECB came out and said it had reiterated its stance on drinking with the players, right? So they put that out. Then on, yesterday morning, after England had wrapped up the T20 series 4-0 against India, Baz decided he was going to relax those, like, just 2 days later, and now this morning he's gone. I don't know if there's any correlation in that thread, but those were three stories in a row, and I'm like, your bosses have said this, you've come out and said, no, I'm going to do it this way. Boom, you're gone. You look at it and go, I wonder.
0: Yeah, I get the funny feeling that the whole thing about the test roll was probably already done. And, yeah, sure, they've had a very good series against an Indian team that just has not fired at all. But, yeah, maybe a coincidence. Maybe there's something in that. Who knows? Talking of cricket, the Black Caps one down in the ODI series in the West Indies after falling to a 7-wicket loss in Game 1 in Guyana. Couldn't build on a promising start. Openers Henry Nicholls and Will Young got things off to a good, solid start. There was a resolute 65 from Daryl Mitchell, but they really struggled to accelerate in the final overs. I thought the West Indies bowled really well, pace off stuff, and they just couldn't accelerate the scoring with a softening ball. They set what did always look like a reachable target of 268. They couldn't get the breakthroughs, and the Windies reached the target with 7 balls and 7 wickets to spare. Game 2 at the same place, Providence Guyana, starting 6:30 tomorrow morning.
1: Yeah, look forward to that. I enjoy ODI cricket, so I'd be keen to see how the Black Caps can improve that. I mean, Daryl Mitchell being the top scorer with his, 68 that he got, but it was just felt like there were everybody pretty much in the top order got a start, but nobody really went on with it.
0: No, because every time they tried to accelerate the scoring, someone would get out. And I think that, in hindsight, you wonder what is involved in the decision to when you win the toss, and they decided to put New Zealand in. I think the idea being that they get heavy dews there in Guyana, and that maybe make New Zealand bowl with a ball that might be a bit damp from the dew, or maybe the pitch, the ball just comes on a little bit more in the evenings. A bit of local knowledge might have come into it. But yeah, it was a situation where you always felt that they were 20 or 30 runs short of the target that would have been a lot tougher to get.
1: Yeah, indeed. Just to the World Cup now, and defending champions Argentina are into the semi-finals. They beat the Swiss side 3-1, but it had to come in extra time. The Swiss had Breelin Bolo sent off for a second bookable offence, which was an outrageous dive, so don't think you can argue too much about that, but a magnificent shot to put them ahead. Julian Alvarez, 112th minute, broke in from the left-hand side, TJ, onto his right foot, and put it in the top far corner, which is always great to see. Gregor Kobel, who was the man of the match for the Swiss in the game against Colombia, just could not do anything about that. Then Lautaro Martinez sealed it in injury time of extra time. So 3-1 Argentina. They go through to play England in Atlanta in the semi-final on Thursday morning. The English needed extra time to get past the Norwegians as well. And possibly, there's a bit of controversy in this. Norway had a goal ruled out for a push. Then England's equaliser came from the ball seemingly hitting the wire of the Flying Fox camera. Now, FIFA have said that there's a sensor in the ball that didn't pick anything up, but you can see the shot. You can see the trajectory of the ball change when it gets there. So it's definitely hit something.
0: Yeah.
1: And it fell straight to Anthony Gordon's feet. Two passes later, England had scored the equaliser. So a bit of controversy around that. According to the rules, if there's outside interference in the game, it's a drop ball.
0: Yeah. I get that. Having said that, I watched it all yesterday. I thought England were the better team. I thought the Norwegians tired quite a bit as the game wore on. Maybe they needed another hydration break. The other thing too, you mentioned before the outrageous dive.
1: Yeah.
0: Now, initially, of course, the yellow card went the other way. And this is where VAR can be very good. And you think about how it saved the referee from the embarrassment of wrongly sin-binning Ruben Love on Saturday night in Wellington after he was ruled to have deliberately knocked the ball on. In fact, it was actually knocked on by an Italian player first. And so the TMO actually resolved that. And you could say that too in this situation where, no, it wasn't a foul. It was actually an outrageous attempt.

0: to milk a free kick by a dive when the player didn't get a touch on him whatsoever. And to me, that, because it was a second yellow card offence, that to me is when that technology can actually prove very, very valuable. Otherwise, it would have been an injustice.
1: Yeah, it would have been. It's the second time we've seen what they call mistaken identity called in at the USA-Paraguay game. Tim Ream, the centre-back for the US, got yellow carded for a foul on Amorim that led to a Paraguayan free kick. That got overturned and Amorim ended up with the yellow card.
0: Yeah. Mathieu van der Poel of Belgium has claimed a shortened stage 9 of the Tour de France. It's the third stage win of his career. A leg that was cut by 30 kilometres because of the searing heat, 40 degree plus temperatures. And, well, 12 stages still to go, but already they're saying this is a done deal. Tadej Pogacar just blew them apart on the Col de Tourmalet. That was Friday morning. Of course, public holiday here. I got up, I watched the last 2 hours of it delayed, but as live. It's always the most spectacular stage, or one of the most spectacular stages of the Tour.

0: to Alexander Zverev, but then came back to win 7-6, 6-3, 6-4 at the All England Club. It is his fifth Grand Slam victory, and he's looking back to back in form. It's his first major win of 2026.
1: Okay. And the other big story, I suppose, of the weekend, the Nations Championship. We're going to talk about that in just a moment on Sport Nation, where it's 13 minutes after 9. Nisbo's next.
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12: This is a Sport Nation Football World Cup moment. A free kick from distance. England keeper David Seaman, 6 yards off his line. Ronaldinho has one idea. Curl it, lift it, trick the keeper. It drops into the net.
13: And Brazil take the lead. Ronaldinho has scored. David Seaman is caught cold.
12: England stunned, Brazil smiling. Magic delivered.
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0: continues.
1: 18 minutes after 9 now, Sport Nation Mornings. Keep those texts coming. 8833, got some beauties. We'll get to them later on in the hour. The All Blacks made it 2-2 in the Nations Championship. Comfortable margin in the end Saturday evening. 47-17, the final score over Italy. Pretty much keeping with the average score between the teams over the 40 years they've been playing. Italy proved stubborn opponents, though, to rake through it all. The man who called the match for Sky, Grant Nisbet. Morning, Nisbet.
2: Morning, TJ.
1: Mate, in the end, they got the result, good outcome. What's your overall thinking of the performance of the All Blacks? Because I think people have expressed a few frustrations about what went on along the way.
2: Yeah, look, it wasn't perfect by any means. A lot of mistakes on the part of the All Blacks. I think Dave Rennie probably summed it up at the end of the game when he sort of gave it a pass mark. You know, it wasn't all bad. But it certainly wasn't all good either. I just like the intent once again. It's quite clear the way they're going to play the game this season. And they didn't move away from that. We didn't see endless box ticks. We saw a few defensive lapses. Handling at times was pretty poor. But overall, a win's a win. I suppose that's the best way to sum it up.
1: Nisbet, you've called a lot of historic moments in New Zealand rugby, and you got to call another one on Saturday night when Will Jordan became the highest try scorer in All Blacks history. He did it in 6 fewer matches than the previous record holder, Doug Howlett. That is quite phenomenal.
2: Yeah, it's a brilliant strike rate, isn't it? I mean, he's an outstandingly gifted rugby player, isn't he, Will Jordan? I mean, he can play equally as well at fullback, as we well know. And he's just the supreme finisher, really. I mean, the tries that he scored on Saturday night probably would have been scored by anybody else, but he just has that ability to pop up at the right pace at the right time. And I tell you what, TJ, there's many more to come.
1: Yeah. Look, I was going to ask you about, I will in a moment, but firstly, that question of where he plays, because you get the sense that he likes playing fullback. I think a lot of people like to see him playing fullback, but I just wondered, is it a case of, does it really matter where he is on the field, what jersey number he's wearing, as long as they give him the ball?
2: Yeah, that's true. I suppose he likes fullback because you probably get more ball. The opposition tends to kick the ball down the middle of the field and you get to bring it back, etc., etc. So you're probably more involved as a fullback than you are as a winger. But one of the keys to Will Jordan is that his work rate is so high. He's all over the park, really, and you did right. I frankly don't think it matters too much. I just think at the moment the balance is better with McKenzie at fullback, able to spark things, and Jordan a potent force on the wing.
1: Yeah. The world record is 69, Daisuke Ohata of Japan, although I think that's a questionable record given the status of some of the opponents that Japan had during his career. And perhaps a more genuine mark is old Flying Brian Habana, 67. Campo, 64. Shane Williams around that. Will, he's 28 years old. Can you see him getting amongst that record, you know, given that he'll probably play another 8 to 10 tests this year? Barring injury?
2: Yeah, absolutely I can, yeah. I mean, he scored 5 in 2 test matches already this year. And even if he scored on average just 1 for the rest of the season, he's going to be pretty damn close. And you've got to remember, too, there's a World Cup next year, and they'll play a couple of soft opponents, and they're the sort of games where your wingers can pick up 3 or 4 tries. I think he'll eventually go past Habana. I really do. As long as he stays fit, as you say, 28, he may well even have another World Cup cycle at him after next year. So he could finish up anywhere.
1: Yeah, fabulous player. Look, 2 new faces introduced to Test rugby, Josh Morby and Anton Segner. Segner got on quite early in the piece with Luke Jacobson going off with an injury. What did you make of their performances?
2: I thought they were really good. I really did. As you say, Segner got on quite early. In fact, he came on for the entire second half. And I thought he was exactly what we expected him to be. He's so workmanlike. He doesn't miss tackles. He carries courageously. And look, I thought he really played extremely well. Morby, we know how versatile he is. He can play it full, a bit like Jordan in many ways, can play fullback or on the wing. But he doesn't do much wrong. And he's got I think he's a little bit quicker than most people think. When he ran Will Jordan in for that second try, he showed extreme speed, didn't he? And look, I think they're long-term, these two blokes.

0: Yeah. Look, Cigna in particular, with that 40-minute crack that he had, and a very strong ball carrier, an excellent tackler. And there's a couple of things here. Firstly, Jacobson with an injury, which might put him in doubt for Eden Park. I watched Wallace Setiti for a bit Saturday night in Isbo. I just can't help but wonder, is he not quite 100% after that bad head knock? You know, we know how good he can be. Just not convinced he's going 100. It'd be very interesting to see what happens with that loose forward trio when they name the team to play Ireland at Eden Park this weekend.
1: Yeah, look, it will be really interesting. You're right. I mean, if Jacobson is not available, and, you know, Setiti didn't have his best night for sure. His hands let him down a couple of times. I would see a mix of Cigna, Lakai, and Savia. I think that would... what position you put them in, I'm not sure, because, as Dave Rennie says, it's just a number on the back. It looks as though they've settled for Adi Savia as an eight, so Cigna can play six, Lakai can play seven, or vice versa. That's the way I see it panning out. Fortunately, we've got some real depth in that position, haven't we?
0: Yeah, yeah. Look, we should give some credit to Italy, because they are not the team that they

0: that they have not beaten. What did you make of their performance?
1: Well, it was a big step up from the performance the week before in Japan. I watched that game against Japan, and they didn't really turn up, but they certainly turned up. They were steaming at in Wellington on Saturday night. There's no doubt about it. Their line speed in defence was exceptional. They are highly competitive, of course, in the set pieces. They put down a really good scrum. In fact, I think they won a scrum penalty. They challenged the All Black line-out. I thought it was a very, very gutsy performance by Italy. They don't perhaps have the ability to finish a lot of moves, but that might come in time. We know that they've picked up a couple of significant victories in the Six Nations. And they are a team to be feared nowadays. I think the All Blacks, I never really felt the All Blacks were going to lose the game, but I think Italy were very, very good. And they deserve to be in tier one these days.
0: Yeah. The other thing they did was that they denied the All Blacks that really quick ruck ball that had been the key to their win over France and Christchurch. Look, just across the globe, scores are up, tries are up. In a lot of areas now, we're not seeing quite so much kicking. But do we have to accept that if they're going to play a high-tempo game, then we're going to see handling errors? Or is that something that really kind of got beyond that on Saturday night?
1: Yeah, look, I think we do have to accept that. I mean, you look at the scores across the board this weekend, 47-17, 42-26, 36-20, 73-8, 42-28, and 35-21. I mean, it's quite obvious that most teams have embraced the fact that scoring tries is what rugby is all about. And the days of a test match where there might only be one or two tries, I think they're long gone. It's tough on defences, I know, but the skill is there. And after all, TJ, we're in the entertainment game. And to see entertaining rugby, it has to be given some... the ball has to be given some air, and kicking endlessly, I think those days are gone.
0: Yeah, look, I want to talk about the refereeing in a moment, Nisbo, because it was a topic for discussion after the game, or in fact during the game, but just in terms of team selection, looking ahead to Ireland, four players, Beauden Barrett, Simon Parker, Kyle Preston, and Paddy Tuipulotu, who's had some injury concerns, they have yet to play. So I presume that we're going to see these guys playing at Eden Park.
1: Yeah, look, it's hard to know what's going through Dave Rennie's mind. He probably would go with Barrett on the bench, maybe. Maybe Preston will come in as the next halfback. I'm in no doubt that the key guys will stay in the starting lineup, the likes of Roy Gard and Jordan and obviously Savia and these sort of key blokes. I mean, you've got to be very wary of Ireland. And of course, you've got the fortress Eden Park. You've got to try and defend that record. You want to maintain your unbeaten record in the Nations Championship. So it's quite delicate, really, in many ways. You'd like very much, I'm sure, to give every player an opportunity in these first three games before they head off to South Africa. So I'll be intrigued when that team comes out on Thursday night.
0: Yeah. I can't imagine they won't give those guys a run. It's just going to be interesting to see who goes into the starting 15, who goes into the sub-bench. Is it fair to say that the stop-start nature of the game, yes, there were mistakes made by the players, but how much of that had to do with the officiating of the game? Because what we saw was a very stark contrast to what we got used to seeing in Super Rugby. And I just wonder whether it's something about the French way of refereeing and the fact that they're digging their toes in France over the way they think that the game should be policed. What did you make of it on Saturday night?
1: Yeah, look, it's the old argument, isn't it? The Northern Hemisphere referees and the Southern Hemisphere referees. Look, he wasn't brilliant by any means. I think one of the problems was the TMO spent most of the time in his ear. And I thought those days were gone. I mean, we all know what happened in the World Cup final in Paris back in 2023 when the TMO virtually dictated who won the World Cup. And we don't need to go back to those days. And although I know that we'll never know the outcome, but I'm sure they'll have a meeting at some point, the referees, and talk about the officiating over the weekend. The first thing they need to address is the involvement of the TMO. Keep him out of it unless he's asked.
0: Yeah, I suppose there was the other side of the argument, though, because if it wasn't for the TMO, Ruben Love would have been very unjustly sin-binned.
1: Yeah, how long?

0: How long did that take, though?
1: Yeah.
0: It took forever, didn't it? If you actually go back and have a look at it, play continues, and then suddenly the referee decides that he needs to have another look. And you're there, right? I mean, he made a good call there, but I just felt his involvement overall was far too great, really.
1: I just thought at times it sort of made for quite an erratic performance of the officiating, inconsistent, a bit confused at times. What about the red card? No real room for confusion there?
0: No, none at all. I mean, he may argue that he was trying to shrug himself free from somebody holding his legs, but once you put head on head like that, even though it doesn't seem to affect

0: shots at it as well. So it'll be interesting now to see whether there's any follow-up along those lines, because obviously they will review that. He copped the red card, which was 20 minutes overall, but it's quite possible that some meeting sometime this week, it might be a couple of games as well.
1: Yeah. Interesting, because I thought that the Springboks hooker, Ben Jason Dixon, was yellow carded for something, well, not entirely the same, but certainly the same ballpark. That wasn't upgraded. So, that's an interesting subject for discussion. I know they're going to go to a bunker system where the same people make the decisions over things like that in time. Look, let's go back to the test at Eden Park. As you say, there's a very proud record to defend there against an Ireland team that, well, they put out a B-plus team against Japan, still won quite comfortably, beat Australia the week before. They would absolutely love it. When you consider the things that they've achieved against the All Blacks in recent years, they would love a win at Eden Park. This is shaping up as a real blockbuster.
0: I reckon you're right. I think it's an absolute blockbuster, and I think the All Blacks will probably get there, but there'll be some anguish and heartache along the way. I think Ireland were very impressive, particularly with their win over the Australians the week before. As you say, they put out a less than top team against the Japanese and comfortably got home, which once again displays their depth. And we've built up a real history over the Irish in the last decade, really, since they beat us in Chicago historically, and then they've beaten us in Ireland. We had that tremendous game at the World Cup, which could have gone either way, and it's just become a rivalry for the ages, really, certainly in the last decade. So it's a mouth-watering prospect, and I think the Irish will think we've really got a shot here.
1: I don't know how much you saw of the other action over the weekend. There were so many games played, but, South Africa, they rested several of their front line, a lot of their front line, and yet still produced some commanding rugby to win again at the weekend over a brave Scotland team.
0: Yeah, look, I've been impressed with Scotland. We mentioned how good they were in Argentina last week, TJ, and they had that horrible little trip, and we've had to do it ourselves. From Argentina to South Africa. I don't know how many date lines you cross, but whatever it is. And not only that, then they throw you into Pretoria at altitude. So everything conspired against the Scots. But, by gee, they were in that game for a long period of time. I know the Springboks have got great depth, and we all know that. But I've been really impressed with the Scots in this competition. And 42-28 sounds like it's pretty comfortable, but it was not comfortable at all. And they opened up the Springboks on many occasions in the game. And, if Gregor Townsend can keep this team ticking over, they could be a real threat, particularly when they get home.
1: Yeah, for sure. Oh, well, it was a great weekend, Nisbo. Thanks very much for joining us. Great call on Saturday night. Really enjoyed it. And we'll talk again soon, mate, eh?
0: Good on you, TJ. Cheers, mate.
1: Okay, it's 9:34 now. Sport Nation mornings.
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9: Yeah, 22 minutes away from 10 now. Sport Nation Mornings, TJ and Rick on your Monday morning, just wrapping up the whole weekend. 8833, the text machine, interested to know who you think should make the cut. They'll surely pick the best 23 that they've got for the Ireland test. Just go to a couple of your texts. We'll just single a couple out. Firstly, JJ texts, Will Jordan proving his best position is on the wing. All Blacks depth will improve later in the year with Maunga, Frizzell, Scott Barrett, Holland, Tamaiti Williams back. Fabian Holland, he's going to play a Ramfurly Shield game very shortly. A bit of menace in those forward names. JJ texts, I'm enjoying the All Blacks being back. We're trying things, backing ourselves and our skills. Put the boot away and put the TMO away while we're at it. And then someone here is going, well, don't talk too much about Jordan. Scoring tries is a fundamental part of his core job, and on Saturday he just took the final pass after the work was done by others.

0: mates have done to set him up for opportunities than Will Jordan would. Let's not forget that most of his tries have come with him playing fullback. And the other thing is that they haven't all been Strollins, have they?
1: No. It's not like, you know, remember Caleb Ralph, he was on the end of that Crusaders and then All Black backline, and he literally just had to, you know, sort of just catch and pass, and he was done. And he was in the corner so many times. Will Jordan scores a different profile of try more often than not.
0: Yeah, I do think it's actually worth talking about. He becomes the highest scorer, and as Nisbo said, could well in time become the highest scorer in Test rugby history. I think that is an achievable game when you goal when you think about the number of games that they've got coming up in the next couple of years. Meanwhile, the Baby Blacks, should mention, have made it through the semi-finals of the World Under-20s in Georgia, where they will take on France, who seem to be the perennial favourites along with South Africa for this tournament these days. South Africa, England on the other side of the draw. New Zealand made the final last year, but they're looking for their first title since 2017. France rated $1.60 favourites to win this match against the Baby Blacks, but the South Africans rated to take the whole thing for the second year running. It is 9:40 on Sport Nation, and we're going to catch up and talk about the Hurricanes' power in just a moment. Just one other thing that probably slipped through the net before when we were talking about the big stories of the weekend. Matt Payne, great weekend in the supercars. Won a race and I think got a couple of other placings.
1: I think he got a third as well.
0: In Townsville.
1: Yeah, he's tracking really well, Matt Payne.
0: Yeah, so he has got a 100-point lead over Brock Feeney at the top of the supercars. Fantastic weekend for him. We're going to talk to Taylor Johnson very shortly. Going to track her down, talk about the Hurricanes' power. We will take a break and we will be back with you in just a moment.
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2: 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Ghana heading for the World Cup semi-finals until Suarez decides otherwise. Handballs it off the line. Red card, Suarez gone. Then the penalty, missed.
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2: 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And Suarez is the last man smiling.
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5: 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Couple of texts on 8833. Kia ora, Tony. All these points being scored are spoiling the game. Bring back the awesome results of yesteryear, like my granddad's first test at Athletic Park in 1908, a 3-3 battle against the Anglo-Welsh. Yeah, baby. Ian, with, I suspect, tongue fairly firmly in cheek with that one. And another one saying Bowden Barrett for 15. Wants to see the change there. Bowden Barrett in for Damien McKenzie at fullback. We'll have to wait and see. Well, suddenly what was expected to be a two-horse race for Super Aupiki has turned into a three-way showdown, and it's the defending champions who are under some pressure to win for a place in the final. South Islanders Matatu guaranteed a place in the decider, but the team that has really rattled the cage this year has been the Hurricanes Poa, who beat the Matatu side this last weekend in the penultimate round, and that forces the Blues into a must-win scenario against Matatu in Christchurch this weekend. Joining us now, and she gave a great call of that Poa Matatu game on Saturday from Sky Sports, Taylor Johnson. Morena, Taylor.
6: Yeah, how's things going? It was a really good weekend of Super Rugby Opiki, that's for sure.
5: Yeah, well, what a game. And a down-to-the-wire thriller. And I guess a further reinforcement of just how far this Poa team have come this year.
6: Oh, it's really interesting because, as we know, like, they didn't win a game since 2024 after winning that one a couple of weeks ago. And one of our co-commentators, Les Elder, she had a podcast and she said, the Poa are the leftovers of all the other teams, because it's essentially true. There's a lot of players who haven't been offered contracts, and so they went to the Poa. And then they used that to theme their week this week, and they said, we're the leftovers, and we're going to go eat Intermidu, and that's exactly what they did. So it was phenomenal to see them finally find their straps, and I think a lot of that is due to their coaching group with Hayden Triggs and Mal Bosman as well, but it's really good to see a team not being the wooden spooners all the time now.
5: Yeah, for people who missed it, Matatu were up 31-26 with time pretty much up on the clock. They had a scrum feed 10 metres out from their own goal line. I guess just they had to get it in, get it out, and the game was over. What happened next exemplified what's been going on with this Poa team. They dominated that scrum, shoved them off the ball.
6: Yeah, well, that's really interesting because they do have Blackfern props in front rows and lots of forwards in their Matatu pack. And I just think it was that sheer determination, like Angel Mulu, who played a full game and ended up getting the winning try. You know, she was really crucial in that scrum as well. And I think that's just someone who's, you know, really desperate to get back into a black jersey. You know, she's only got two caps from, I think, 3 or 4 years ago. And she was the woman of the match, the hardest working front rower I've seen in Super Rugby Opiki.
5: So just give us the scenario this weekend. In fact, we'll just go back to that, because they still had, they won the scrum, they got the penalty, but they still had to find a way to win the game, didn't they?
6: Oh, absolutely. Like, it was a tough battle, and Matatu are the best defensive team in the competition as well, and they actually spent prolonged periods inside the 22 unable to crack it. I think they had something like 13 minutes and only came away with the tries that they did. They probably should have won that game by a lot more, but what was even more remarkable is, you know, Angel Mulu crashed over the top of Kaipo Olsen-Baker, who is the best player in the world at the moment. It came down to the game management as well of Iti Tanohaia, who played her 20th, the most capped power player. She's a constable in her day life in Taranaki, and she is just everything that exemplifies this team. She's hardworking. She's got a lot of grit, and she was commanding her team. You could see her barking order saying, get around, form another pod, and let's keep going. So I think a lot of credit is owed to those game drivers like her and Renee Holmes, who decided to go home and look at what it's done.
5: Yeah, look, just go through the scenario for this weekend, because Matatu, we know, are through, but the Blues, they now have to win if they're going to make the final, probably, if you consider that...
6: bonus point win.
5: Yeah.
6: Yeah, to be safe, because we're expecting the Poa to beat the Manawa, and I think it's been a real frustrating season for the Manawa. They've got some really good individual players that have been unearthed, but just haven't been able to make things click as a team. And so we're expecting the Poa to get a bonus point win, and they play the game beforehand. So if the Blues want to guarantee themselves in the final, they probably need a bonus point win. Otherwise, it'll come down to points differential, and you just don't know who's going to have the better points. If at the moment, it is the Blues, but we don't know what that Manawa scoreline is going to be. So it's crazy to think the Blues are in that position.
5: It's going to pan out, though, as the afternoon goes on. I guess they will know the full scenario going into that final game in Christchurch.
6: Yep.
5: Okay. Well, look, Whitney Hansen was in the stand Saturday. Has she seen, in your mind, some contenders for the Black Ferns put their hands up? At least for that Black Ferns 15 match against the Black Ferns. It's kind of like a trial game they're going to play in Upper Hutt a month from now.
6: Yeah, I think talking to her, she really likes hard workers, a bit like Dave Rennie, likes to see what people do around the field. And so I think people like Paris Lukatui, although she's new to rugby, will probably get a look in because of her athleticism. And you talk to some of the Matatu players and they just said she's the fastest player in the team. She gets an intercept at training and the wingers don't even bother chasing her because she's that quick, which is quite, I don't think anyone says that about second rowers. So it's quite remarkable for her. But I do think some people like Angel Mulu, who I mentioned beforehand, will probably get a look in. There's a couple from the Manawa, like Shara Tuliotua, who's been exceptional and reminds us very much like Portia Woodman. So there's a lot of really outstanding people I think will get an opportunity in that Black Fern 15 and that internal trial match.
5: Because I was having a look at the schedule that they've got ahead of them this year. I mean, they have got a fantastic lineup of games to play between now and, what, October?
6: Oh, yeah, they throw in a South Africa game in there as well, and they've got Australia, which they've never lost to Australia as well. And I think there's a real excitement around the women's rugby game in New Zealand. And like you talk to the players and they're just loving the Super Rugby Opiki competition this year itself. I was even talking to some of the Blues players and, they said they didn't actually expect it to be as close as it has been, which is quite interesting because you look at that team on paper, they should be blitzing everyone. Even Matatu have really stood up this year as well.
5: Yeah. Getting some texts in from people who were at the game in, played in South Canterbury territory. What a great idea that was. And they got a terrific crowd there.
6: They did. I think it was just under 3,000. And it was great. There were so many young kids there, families, even grandparents. It was such a... It turned on a stunner of a day. And they were so entertained. It was really cool. And the Matatu woman actually went down a few days early, went to some rugby festivals. There was... Georgia Miller was there. They had a Georgia Miller versus Anna Richards team of an invitational woman to come and play. It was such a good spectacle. And I think... we should have more games in the regions. I think everyone knows that as well, but I'm glad Matatu actually have done it.
5: Yeah, we have got a text through from Jim from Temuka, South Canterbury Territory, saying it was a cracker of a day. I think they charged, $20 to get in, got a really good crowd. They should bring more games to South Canterbury. Something for them to think about, isn't it?
6: Oh, and I think it was a success other than the scoreline, really, when I was talking to Blair Baxter after the game. He said, look, the girls love being there. And I love Timaru as well. We went and had breakfast along the waterfront. It was really nice. Oh, it was such a great occasion. So I think they've definitely set up a catalyst for more things in the future. But I do like how Matatu, I think they've taken games to other regions beforehand as well. I wouldn't mind a trip to Invercargill to get some blue cards. So hopefully they get that on next year.
5: Yeah, I'm with you on that one. Well, talking of which, you've interrupted the first day of your holiday to talk to us. Go on, tell us where you are.
6: I'm in Rarotonga. I've got coming in and out of reception, but I decided, hey, I need a little bit of a break before the NPC starts. I can't wait to kick into that.
5: Well, you enjoy your time over there, and thanks very much. I'm really thrilled that you were able to join us, Taylor. Thanks a lot, and have a great week.
6: Thanks, CJ. You too. See you later.
5: Okay. Well, yeah, 9:54 now, Sport Nation Mornings. It was a terrific game. I suppose we should dart through some of these texts that are coming through. It's funny.

0: Guys, I didn't know that Donald Trump watched All Black tests. For him to make a quick phone call to get Ruben Love's yellow card overturned like he did with FIFA was great work.
1: Well done. Well said.
0: Hi, TJ and Ricardo. At last, the 6-2 split in the rugby reserves has affected a team. Once you are out of backs, it affects the score. That one from Anthony. We've got a few through, too. People talking about the FIFA World Cup and that political, I guess, the fallout from the politics and how Infantino certainly has done his image a fair bit of damage in the last week, Rick.
1: Yeah, he has. And I wouldn't be surprised if we see a real challenge to his leadership next time around. UEFA do not like Infantino. I don't think Komnibol Bowl are particularly big fans. And I also think he's alienated a lot of North Africa and Asia, particularly the Middle East, with the way they've treated Iran. So Michel Platini has now been cleared twice in a high Swiss court of any corruption charges that were all levelled against him by Infantino, and he is now suing Infantino. Now, Platini was supposed to be the man to come in after Sepp Blatter and take over, so maybe that will still happen. We'll have to see.
0: Yeah, another text here talking about Infantino sucking up to the Norwegian prince and the French officials with France still in the tournament. The French officials in the England game with France in the tournament, it was in their interest to get England out, and boy, did they do their best. Disgraceful. Okay. Well, keep those texts coming. 8833 Sport Nation Mornings with TJ and Rick, where it is coming up now to 4 minutes away from 10 o'clock.
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1: Jannik Sinner's supremacy is again the story at Wimbledon. Pushed and tested, but unbreakable today.
2: Who's ball to collect? It's collected by Mbappe.
1: Oh!
2: Who finds the back of the net, killing Mbappe again? Of course he does.
3: Kabasi, and not held by Lemons and tapped home. It's the super sub again, Marino. And that change of goalkeeper comes back to haunt Belgium.
2: Squares it infield to Morgan Rogers. Top of the D, eyes up the goal.
4: Hits it
2: towards
3: goal.
2: Who spills it? And Jude Bellingham is there. A double for Jude Bellingham. Now Julian Alvarez.
5: Two minutes after 10, Sport Nation Mornings. TJ and Rick on your Monday morning. Coming up in this hour, we're going to be joined shortly by Simon Hughes. He's one of the top cricket writers in the UK. He's a former cricketer, very good county cricketer. He was Simon Hughes and now a podcaster, but he's written for the major newspapers. He's going to talk about the story that we broke earlier on today on Sport Nation that Brendan McCullum is no longer the head coach of the England Test cricket team, but is still the coach of the white ball format. So that's coming up very soon. Simon Hughes, then later on, Brett Phillips from our friends at Sen. He's a tremendous commentator, and he's going to talk about Wimbledon. We've had two great finals over the weekend. Sinner winning this morning in four, but an absolute marathon of a game. So those are the topics coming up in this hour. Then later on, Adam Virgo joins us to talk about the FIFA World Cup. Daryl Halligan on the NRL and Mick Guerin on racing. Still plenty to come. Keep those texts coming as well on 8833. One here saying, TJ, what a great game the Matatu-Poa game was. I'm a granddad. It's watching my granddaughter in the Georgia Miller-Anna Richards game, which was actually the South Canterbury women's trial game. Very good. Bring more to the regions. That's a message that's coming through thick and fast since we started talking about that game. But it's 3 minutes after 10. Rick, some headlines.
6: Yes. Some headlines for you, including a couple of new sailors to watch out for from our shores. Seb Menzies and George Lee Russ have cemented their status as the crew to beat in the 49er sailing. They defended their championship title in Germany. They had a victory in Eckenford that followed their European win in Greece last year. And they've also had another notable win in France a couple of months ago when they became the youngest ever world champions in the class. The young Aucklanders wrapped up their latest title win on the final day of racing at the 49er FX and NACRA 17 European Championships was abandoned due to the lack of wind. With no chance to race under the new medal series format, Menzies and Rush were announced winners after topping the standings. And also, another Kiwi pairing finished fifth overall, Oscar Gunn and one Matthias Kutz.

0: of the Coutts family.
1: You'd have to think so, yes.
0: Yeah, okay. There you go.
1: So that's a couple more to keep an eye on. Actually, TJ, have you ever watched the show Ted Lasso?
0: Yes, I did. We watched it, I think, through the first couple of series and really loved it.
1: Yep.
0: And then it started wearing a bit thin.
1: Right.
0: Well, I don't know why we just stopped watching it, but the first couple of series, really, really liked it.
1: The story is that the kid that played Danny Rojas, Ted Lasso, right? So he was an academy player for a professional club in Mexico till he was 16. Then he got released because he had injury problems.
0: Yeah.
1: Well, he has now signed a professional deal. His real name is Christo Fernandez, and he has signed a professional deal with second tier in the US team El Paso Locomotive. And he came off the bench for them the other day in the 79th minute in a game against New Mexico United for his professional debut. So talk about, he's gone from being an under-16 academy prospect who had an injury problem, became an actor, played a professional footballer at a TV show, and is now a professional footballer.
0: They'll make a TV series about that one day.
1: Well, you'd have maybe a movie?
0: Yeah. Black Caps, one down in the ODI series. I watched a fair bit of that yesterday. 7-wicket loss, game one in Guyana. Game two at Providence, Guyana, where they've got a very spectacular bridge. We saw quite a lot of that during the coverage. But, yeah, that's not easy switching from test mode to one-day format. Obviously, a lot of changes in the team. But you'd be hoping they'd be bouncing back for the second game tomorrow?
1: Yeah, you'd hope so. Maybe they can win the toss and bat second, which they seem to prefer to do. Tell you who didn't have problems going from test to white ball cricket was the Poms. They went really well against India, beating them 4-0. Maybe that's why they were batting like they did in the third test at Trent Bridge.
0: They were just getting ready for the
1: T20s.
0: They've had a very comfortable series win over a massively disappointing Indian team, it has to be said. Tour de France, stage 9, cut short, 30 kilometres because of the 40-degree plus heat. In fact, Tadej Pogacar's saying they might have to move the tour to some other part of the year, and if they don't do that, then somewhere else. Well, you can't have the tour to Iceland. I don't think it's got the same ring to it. But Pogacar, as we were saying before, I don't know, did you watch that at all? Do you watch the tour? I love it.
1: The Tour de Pharmacy, call it.
0: You can call it that if you like, but I still love watching it. And it's those mountain stages where they go up to those ski resorts and it looks like, you know, one more turn and they're just going to cycle right off the end of the earth. But the one I always make a point of watching when it's on the schedule is the Col du Tourmalet, and what he did at the weekend was quite astonishing. 2 minutes 42 ahead of Jonas Vingegaard. And although it's a 21-stage race, there are only 9 stages into it. It's all over Red Rover. 7 minutes after 10 now, and we'll get some more texts out just a little bit later on the hour. They're coming through on 8833, but in just a sec, we will hear from Simon Hughes, the latest in this ongoing saga, Brendan McCullum, Ben Stokes, and English cricket.
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11: Breaking news overnight that Brendan McCullum is no longer coach of the England Test cricket team following a dismal Ashes summer and the defeat to the Black Caps, both marred by off-field turbulence. Joining us, the man known as the analyst from his podcast, broadcaster, writer, former county cricketer, Simon Hughes. Morning to you, Simon.
12: Morning, Tony.
11: Look, first of all, is this any surprise?
12: No, actually. I thought that after the Ashes, something would happen. And then there was a stay of execution with the three tests against New Zealand, which obviously England didn't play very well in, and New Zealand played very well in, credit to them. I just think that Brendan, actually, when he first started as the test coach, he was a breath of fresh air, and he liberated the players who had become quite constipated, to be honest. But I think over time, he just gave them too much leeway. And, you know, it's a new kind of new generation of players now with the

0: situation.
1: Well, that's a very good observation, and I dare say that's the case. I think that the mistake was made to make him coach of all three formats. I think it's impossible to be the coach of all three formats, especially with certain countries, in England or an India, say, who play so much cricket of all different types. To be, you know, to coach all those different teams and to be planning a new tournament or a new bilateral series or something when you're still in the middle of one series is just so difficult. So, you know, England finished that test series against New Zealand and 3 days later they're playing against India in T20s. I don't know how you manage that if you're the coach of all three teams. So I think that was the mistake, to make him white ball coach as well as the test coach. And now there's a sort of almost an about turn. Right, we'll leave him as the white ball coach because I think he's probably right and he's working well with Harry Brook, and they've just demolished India 4-0. And then, you know, bring someone in like an Andy Flower, someone with a bit more of a track record in test cricket to manage that team.
0: There's been quite a focus on McCullum through the last few months, and already the headlines are saying things like, for example, The Telegraph, it took them 6 months to sack McCullum and it cost them Ben Stokes. Is that fair?
1: Yes, I suppose it is, really. I think, obviously, the Stokes situation, I was quite close to him. I don't mean in a sort of friendly way, but I watched him quite closely. And I thought after the Ashes, especially after sort of midway through the Ashes, he was quite depressed, quite down. I felt he was almost a bit lonely, actually, sort of as a one-man, lone warrior in the team. And apart from Joe Root, no one else to rely on. And I think that not stuffing out of Stokes the Ashes, and there was obviously a slight divergence of strategy from Stokes and McCullum. Their ways parted very slightly. And I think from then on, it was probably going to be very difficult for them both to work together, as it's proved, really, with this New Zealand series. I suppose that over time, maybe they can't become a bit tired of McCullum's methods. I think, you know, people, test coaches especially, I think they have a shelf life, a bit like school teachers in a way, or even football managers. You know, it's sort of, you know, you listen to their new ideas and that's great and it's really exciting, but then over time you perhaps tire of the same messages and want something new. I mean, Stokes, for me, was not a surprise that he retired, because he just had put so much in to England's cause over the last year or two without much support, and obviously some pretty poor results. And he just had enough. He was done after the first test. I was amazed he came back for the third test, actually. So in a way, you know, England Stokes. I wouldn't have sacked them both or got rid of them both after the Ashes, because I think you want some kind of stability. So the fact they both stayed in their job for a while isn't surprising, but even in the end, that three test series against New Zealand just proved that their methods are a bit tired, or a bit, they need to move on, probably. I think that Telegraph headline is right, but that happens in sport. You know, ideas and leadership has a sort of shelf life, and perhaps they've run their course.
2: Simon, on that then, I mean, you've watched Stokes quite closely. Obviously, you'll have spoken to Brendan over time as well. How fracturous do you think that relationship ended up being? I mean, is it one that's what has caused this, do you think? Is it that relationship that's been the downfall of this leadership team?
1: Actually, no, I wouldn't say that. I think probably Stokes has always been his own man. And I think he felt let down by the establishment, perhaps after the Ashes, even before the Ashes, actually, and the planning that was Rob Key and Brendan McCullum's job, and a bit of the ECB, the planning for the Ashes was just, you know, appalling. There wasn't any planning. You know, it was pathetic, really. And I think he felt let down by that. So in a way, he was slightly, very disappointed by the establishment overall, not one person in particular, but just the kind of general structure of everything. He felt let down by that. He felt let down by some of the naivety of the players. And I just think, you know, he just wanted somebody to lean on, who he could rely on. I don't think their relationship has ever been terrible. I think at times they work brilliantly together. But McCullum,

0: when he heard about Stokes, you know, breaking the curfew, and he got exasperated, then he got slightly worried about Stokes's mental state. I think it indicated he wasn't, in the end, that close to him, because, you know, he hadn't anticipated his behaviour.
1: Do you think there'll be a clamour now for Stokes to come out of retirement? In fact, there's already shades of that in the coverage.
0: I played with Ian Botham at the end of his career, and he wasn't as fit as Stokes. It was about the same age. And I think you can just tell from his demeanour, his body language, that he just had enough, and he didn't have any more deep in his soul to give to the England cause. And I felt that a little bit with Stokes as well. I felt he dragged them out of the mire enough times, and he's had to work very hard to get his body conditioned for the next campaign, and obviously had a lot of injuries. I think mentally, you know, he found it really tough. His batting has declined, and I think he knows that. And you know, I had a couple of text exchanges with Ricky Ponting during this process a few weeks ago, and he and I both just said, "I think he's done. He's had enough." And you look at the decline in his batting in particular, and the relationships with the various bosses and so on. He's gone, and I can't see him regaining that. I mean, he says that he wants to play for Durham, and maybe that will happen. But I kind of can't see him playing for Durham next April when it's 5 degrees against Glamorgan on a deserted ground somewhere. I don't know whether I can really see that. So I think he might have these kind of visions of playing on, but I'm not sure how long that's going to last.
1: Yeah, it probably won't stop the calls going out. Simon Hughes, thank you so much for your observations of that. Great to talk to you, and I'm sure people will enjoy following you on the Analyst podcast.
0: That's
1: and you've been on holiday too. You've broken your holiday to talk to us, so we're very grateful for that.
0: No worries.

0: Simon?
1: So, I'm not sure where Simon was, but I can tell you that when we talked to Adam Virgo after 11 o'clock, he's coming to us live from Malaga, so...
0: Oh, there you go.
1: Yeah. There okay. you go. On the beach.
0: Yeah, yeah, yeah. I still reckon that there's legs in this story yet. I know he doesn't seem to think that Ben Stokes has got the desire, but I think the clamour will go out. Every time he does something in county cricket, it'll start up again. It'll be like Botham. They loved it when Botham was in the team. They loved, you know, he was such headline material. Stokes is still a hell of a cricketer.
1: Well, I wonder whether or not, and I know Simon said he didn't think there was any fracturous relationship between Brendan McCullum and Ben Stokes, but obviously there was a differing philosophy halfway through the Ashes, right, that led to some friction previously. And because of the type of character Brendan is, I wonder if you have a coach like a Darren Layman or somebody like that, or even a Mike Hessen who's been talked about, if you have somebody like that come in who's more of an eye dotter and a T-crosser and a box ticker and who make sure there's structure and everything, it takes some of that weight off Ben Stokes. I wonder if he would be tempted to come back. And then if that does happen, obviously all those conspiracy theories about the relationship between Brendan McCullum and Ben Stokes will come back to the surface again.
0: Yeah, he was talking Andy Flower.
1: Yeah, Andy Flower.
0: Looks like a really solid option, doesn't
1: it? Yeah, well, I mean, and that's up to Andy whether or not he wants to give up very lucrative IPL deals, really.
0: Yeah, yeah. Keep the texts coming in. 8833 is a very thorough one here from Ryan, but some interesting observations. So we'll go through that one because very shortly we're going to talk about tennis and the wrap-up of Wimbledon, but time to take a text or two. Morning, TJ, Ricardo. A few observations from the weekend. All Blacks relatively clunky in the first half. Poor ball control. We failed to take advantage of space on the outside on first phase, which kept the Italians in the game much longer than they should have been. Ryan feels Damien McKenzie overplays his hand at fullback. He offers much more from the bench. Josh Morby was exceptional once he came on, and I'd love to see him given a chance at 15. Just on that, I think Dave Rennie, though, has really made it clear that he wants two playmakers in his back line, and whether it's... well, it's a combination, is it? He's got three options at the moment, and when Moonga comes back, he's going to have four, and he wants one of them wearing 10 and one of them wearing 15. Because that opens up so many options either side of the breakdown, the set piece.
1: Yeah, I mean, in the past we've had that, but it hasn't tended to be, well, we've had 10, 15 more recently, but I go back to the days of Dan Carter and Aaron Major, you know, when your playmakers were the 10 and 12, and you had, and with no disrespect to Aaron Major or Dan Carter, but out-and-out athletes playing in your back three, guys who were incredibly fast and strong, right?
0: Yeah.
1: And you had the brains of the operation playing in the 10, 12.
0: I think the way they look at it now, though, is that the fullbacks see so much in front of them.
1: Mm.
0: And I agree with one of the texts that we had before. I mean, Will Jordan at 15, he's a terrific player. And he has improved his playmaking skills extremely well over the last couple of years, getting more touches on the ball, developing his passing game. But as I say, I just think that Dave Rennie, that's his blueprint. And he wants one of them at 10, one of them at 15. And I guess the debate that we can all have is which one's best for which position. Getting back to Ryan's text, though, great to get the win for the Warriors, though a few too many penalties and errors conceded. That will cost us against real contenders. Chanel Harris-Tavita kicked well at goal, which is encouraging. It's been a bit of a weak point on our season, up the wires. And then, this is in your wheelhouse here, Ricardo. The World Cup has been great, but I must say that the yellow card given to the Switzerland player for clear simulation was wonderful to see. Absolute blight on the game, those dives. Anyone's tournament from here, and he says hopefully anyone but France. I've still got France to win it. But just to talk about that, yes, simulation. And the player quite clearly did not have one fingernail, one tip of a bootlace or anything laid on him. And he went down and carried on. And through the intervention of VAR, they got it right.
1: They did get it right, and it's something new they brought in for this tournament. They brought in a bunch of new laws or interpretations or variations on laws, and one of those was this mistaken identity, they called it, which I don't think is quite the right term for the way it works, because you know exactly who the players are involved. You've just got the call wrong if you're the field on-field referee.
0: Well, mistaken identity meaning we got the wrong bloke. We yellow-carded him, and in fact, we should have yellow-carded him.
1: Yeah, and the thing I felt a little bit sorry for Breel Mbolo, who's the guy that got sent off for a second yellow card.
0: You felt sorry for him?
1: Not for that particular piece of play, but he had had lumps kicked out of him for 60 minutes and got no calls go his way.
2: Yeah,
1: and then when he actually went, all right, I'm going to force the hand here, and he did that, then he

0: got caught.
1: Yeah, there's a terrible irony in there, isn't there? He had. He'd been booted constantly throughout the game. And then when he finally, I guess, decides to do a bit of play acting.
0: Yeah, to try and get something go his way.
1: And then he's off because it was a second yellow card. The simulation wasn't a red card offence. It was a yellow card offence. Already had one.
0: Yeah, and the funny thing was that the yellow card, the first yellow card he got, was actually for kicking the player up in the air who got yellow carded for fouling him. That was then repealed. So, yeah trying to get one back on him, but it didn't work. And, you know, I like that. I like the fact that they're cracking down that. I would like to see more, and we don't see a lot of this in, say, the Champions League or the Premier League, is that if there is a VAR decision around a penalty and it's decided that it isn't a penalty, not every instance of this means that somebody's dove, but there have been instances where it's been clear simulation. I want them to use the VAR to say, okay, if we're going to overturn this penalty, then we're going to give a yellow card to this guy. They don't do that at the moment. I'd like to see them do more of that.
1: One other story that's come up in the last week, and it concerns Gary Lineker, who has become, I guess, a bit of almost a red rag to people in the UK.
0: UK.
1: Well, to people with certain political leanings, absolutely. Mm. And he got into trouble for what people saw as anti-Semitic comments. He's no longer in the job that he filled for so many years. But he was involved in a podcast, and this was before the weekend, and he was asked about the prospect of a match between England and Argentina, and we all know about the history of it. And two things in particular. One, of course, the infamous game, or famous game, in 1986 when Diego Maradona scored one of his goals with the use of his hand. The other goal still must go down as one of the greatest in the history of the World Cups, but it doesn't seem to get talked about very much. But then, of course, the conflict that took place between the two countries back in 1982, it was. Mm. And Gary Lineker said, well, of course, there's history there. We were at war once over the Falklands, or Malvinas, just kind of as a side comment, because that, and my God, particularly the Telegraph, there were over 2,500 comments on the, you know, the reader comments section, most of them calling him a traitor, and they didn't ever want to hear from him again. I mean, that is, okay, you know what side of the political fence readers of the Telegraph are on, but it just seems to be now that Gary Lineker has become that guy that whatever he says, I didn't see there was anything sinister. There was no deep political meaning. It was just a reference to what pretty much everyone in South Africa...
0: Well, South America.
1: South America refers to those islands as the Malvinas.
0: Yeah, not the Falklands, right? Yeah. It's the Malvinas. Yeah. It's an absolute storm in a teacup that has been drummed up. And it's because he tends to lean left in his politics and has said a couple of things in the past that have got offside with other people. And so now it seems like he's a target. He's under a microscope for everything he says. Yeah. But do you think Gary Lineker cares?
1: Well, I would imagine not. I don't think he was saying that to wind people.
0: No,
1: You saw it?
0: Yeah, I've seen it. Yeah. I mean, his podcast now with Alan Shearer and Michael Richards is on Netflix, right? So it's bigger than BBC Match of the Day, which he left. He's probably getting more money from Netflix for doing this.
1: Well, it's a global podcast now. It's not just aimed, not like BBC Match of the Day or anything like that. This is a global thing. And he made, it was a say, I thought it was a perfectly innocent comment, perhaps maybe being a little bit politically correct, I don't know, or maybe just being a little bit respectful to what people in South America call that particular island group, which is off the coast of Argentina, that was the subject of a war back in 1982.
0: I thought, actually, I was talking to my partner about this, and I mentioned it, and I said, oh, you know, one of the things that he's been labelled a traitor because 689 servicemen died, you know, da-da-da-da-da.
1: Yeah.
0: And she went, how many Argentinians died?
1: That is part of the reason why people have got so upset that British people died in that Falklands War. And yeah, okay, you kind of get that. But that wasn't his intention
0: to
1: rock that up, to knock the scab off it or anything like that. It's just, just one of the interesting side stories that's taken place. So it's 10:30 now, Sport Nation Mornings. We're going to talk some tennis. We'll wrap up Wimbledon in just a moment.
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15: From headlines to hard truths, TJ has the analysis and the reaction shaping the morning. This is Sport Nation Mornings with Tony Johnson, where sport never stops.
1: It is 10:35 on Sport Nation Mornings. TJ and Rick. Yannick Sinner has ended what a bit of a frustrating run in Grand Slam tournaments for him in 2026 by defending his Wimbledon crown in a match that lasted not far short of 4 hours, defeating the world number two, Alexander Zverev, in four sets. To wrap it up, we're joined now from the First Serve Show on SEN, Brett Phillips. Morning to you, Brett.
16: Tony, good morning. Yeah, it was a good match. It was a lot better than the 9 previous losses that Sasha Zverev had. He hadn't really got near Sinner, but I've got to say that Wimbledon final was full of quality, and in the end, the world number one just wore him down.
1: And as I say, there'd been a bit of frustration for Sinner this year because obviously didn't go all the way in the Australian Open, melted in the French Open, and outside of that, he'd had this incredible record throughout the year of matches won and lost. I think it was something like 31-1, something like that. 30. So it kind of, you know, just reminded everyone why he's the number one in the world.
16: Yeah, no doubt. And I think, you know, certainly there was, the exceptional circumstances of Paris. I mean, I think Paris has seen heat like that for a French Open. And that's the only query that has been on Jannik Sinner and this incredible level that he has played with for a number of years now is that sometimes the conditions, he doesn't quite cope. I know, you know, in between the French and Wimbledon, he and his team, you know, look into the reasons why. But by the time, you know, Wimbledon main draw hit, I think they'd had a real heat wave during qualifying week. But the conditions were, pretty good. And look, apart from that scare in round one, where he was 2-1 down, he then got into a nice mode and, you know, just reeled off the wins. And, you know, going to this final against Zverev, he was certainly the overwhelming favourite. But, geez, Zverev, and I wonder what he's thinking, Tony, because, you know, all these times he's had to play Jannik over the last 3 years, it's been the same. But finally, he changed it up. He was the aggressor. He was the guy really going after his shots. He knew he just couldn't sit there and pound balls from the baseline against Sinner, who plays, you know, very much in the mould of Novak Djokovic, and that he just is so accurate, so precise, hits with incredible depth. He finds the right angles. He moves exceptionally well. He's so tough to manoeuvre from the baseline. So Zverev had to, you know, get in and volley. He had to, you know, hit the corners, take risks, and he did, particularly in that first set. And, you know, he was in each of the next three sets, but it was just, you know, that capacity to just play the right shot at the right time, you know, gets him over the line and, yeah, it explains why he is where he is.
0: Brett Ricardo here, mate, and, you know, they say you got to lose one to win one. Well, Zverev had lost plenty and then won the French, and I kind of wondered whether or not that was a turning point for him and his career, and just in terms of to give him the belief that he can win these things. I know he didn't win this, but he did take the lead. He did take the first set. Do you see a change in mentality with him, with the way he approached this match?
16: Yeah, definitely. I think the mindset of what I need to do, if, you know, to play Carlos, to play Jannik. I mean, they're the benchmark, and obviously, it, you know, the last two slams have given an opportunity to someone like Zverev to step up and make a final with Carlos not being present, and, you know, whether he's going to get back for the US Open. I think there's still a query around that with his wrist. So there is an opportunity. I think he's looking to try and seize the moment. He's 29. It's been a great career without being really great. It could have been, you know, exceptional, but, you know, he's been part of the big three era. He's been part of the big two era, and he just hasn't quite been good enough. But, you know, a very, very good tennis player who, you know, with his dimensions, I mean, his serve is so hard to break more often than not, but, you know, a guy like Sinner did have that capacity to break the Zverev serve. They anticipate, they can read it so well, get that first strike, you know, back into play. I mean, just, you know, I keep referencing Novak, but it's so similar to that. You can have a great serve at, you know, 6-6 and be hitting spots really well, but these guys, they're such good returners and pride themselves on the return games, which makes it, you know, a physical battle, but a mental battle as well. So, look, I think, you know, he loves tennis, Zverev. He's been playing since he was knee high, born into a tennis family. It's all he knows. He'll just keep rocking up. He plays as much as anyone does on the tour, and you know, maybe there's another one there, depending, you know, whether Carlos Alcaraz comes back in the top two restore order, or is this going to open it up for more than just Zverev? Is there an opportunity for others now to step up? It's a sort of fascinating 12 months just to watch the top end of the men's game.
1: Certainly was a power final, though, wasn't it? I mean, I think they went over 2 hours before there was a single break of serve.
16: Yeah, I mean, that's the modern game. I mean, I think you don't probably get the full appreciation unless you sit courtside and watch these guys, the minimal reaction time. I mean, they are pounding balls at each other, and, you know, the precision of which they hit It's just incredible. And then, you know, you've got to have the ability to change things up. And that's where Sinner's certainly evolved over the last couple of years. I mean, he was never a natural volleyer, you know, a bit lanky, a bit awkward, sort of coming into the forward part of the court. Now he's quite competent, and they've done a lot of work in that area. And we've always thought, you know, he's very, like, get in. Like, look at you. Look at that wingspan you've got at the net. Get in. And he's always been a pretty sound volleyer, but has been too passive sitting back on the baseline, just trading blows. And, yeah, you've got to have that variety to...

0: actually kill points and get a result. Otherwise, you're, you know, against the best players, you're just playing into their hands. But yeah, it's the top end is it's a pretty good level.
1: Mind you, we haven't gone back to those days when the likes of Ivan Isovich. In fact, I remember watching a game at Wimbledon between Ivan Isovich and Mark Rosse, the big Swiss guy, about 6 foot five, and they played a four setter with not a single single break of serve in it, all decided by tie breaks. And I think was it Ted Tinling said it was like watching gorillas throwing rocks at each other. I think we've moved on from that.
0: Yeah, well, now that we haven't got Big John Isner around and Ivo Karlovic, I mean, they were the guys so hard to break. I mean, you can, there's certainly more opportunities to break serve these days. But look, yeah, the level is high, but, you know, Sinner clearly out as the number one. You know, we're fascinated to see what, you know, whether Carlos, I mean, he's just, that wrist, I'm a bit concerned about whether he comes back and then Zverev is the clear number three. And then there's a gap. I mean, it's like who wants to take their opportunity? I thought Felix Auger-Aliassime had a really good tournament. You know, world number four, he has got a decent serve, which holds him in good stead in matches. And you know, loses in 5 hours in a quarter final. I mean, even our own Alex de Minaur is five in the world. It's really interesting the conversation around Alex. I mean, five in the world is incredible. But for us, he's just so far off the big guys. And then if you go beyond Alex, I mean, all these guys have got their days where they're almost unstoppable, like a Ben Shelton, for example. But trying to get that continuity and to do it consistently is the difference between the real top guys and those who... Yeah, showed in sort of flashes throughout the year.
1: What about the women's final? I guess quite a contrast to the men's final because it was a lot about stroke play. Linda Noskova, one stage looked like she might have been folding in the second set. Showed some real resilience to get out of a tricky second set and come back and win.
0: Yeah, Czech tennis. We talk about it a lot. I mean, 9 million people and they just keep producing fine tennis players. They're well put together technically, tactically. They just aesthetically play a really good game to watch. It's not just the all-out brute power of a Sabalenka, for example. It's court craft. It's finding the angles, the slice, the chip returns, being able to get in and volley. So it's nice tennis to actually watch. And, you know, we always reference Ash Barty, how much we miss her here, in very similar to the way Amukova plays, for example. I mean, Linda Noskova, she's been building for a good 3 or 4 years, been knocking on the door of the top 10, very sound at a young age. She was getting good results, so you knew that she was on the right trajectory. But, yeah, it continues their great love affair, isn't it? Kvitova, twice a winner, Krejcikova, Vondrousova, now Noskova, and then, of course, the great Martina Navratilova, originally, you know, playing under the Czech flag before the US, a nine-time Wimbledon winner, so they love the grass. And, yeah, those two are going to be, certainly knocking. It's going to be interesting, actually. You know, Sabalenka under a lot of pressure now. I mean, world number one, but not getting it done in big finals. Swiatek is certainly not quite as intimidating as she was. Coco still got a few things to sort out technically. Rybakina has her periods of the year where she's unstoppable but not always a guaranteed slam winner. So the women's game, far more unpredictability, and which is sort of good in a sense, I think.
2: Yeah, it certainly makes it, I was going to say, more entertaining. And I think probably in a way it's nicer to watch because you see more stroke play, right, or more ground play. As you said, right, so your third and second seed both out in the third round here, your number one seed out in the round at 16. You can get winners from everywhere. How much in the women's game is it down to the surface? How much can you pay the surface into your predictions coming into these tournaments?
0: Yeah, if you look back over the last, 5 to 10 years, I mean, Iga, obviously on clay has been, almost unstoppable up until probably this year. I mean, obviously we play predominantly on a hard court for the majority of the season, so that suits a Sabalenka, where she hasn't been able to have success on clay and grass. I think Coco is one of those who can win on all surfaces. Rybakina the same, although not as comfortable certainly on clay. It's tough. I mean, even think back to, Pete Sampras never won the French Open. Roger won it once, although he was up against a guy who was pretty good winning it 14 times, which made it tough for everyone. But it's

0: tough to sort of have that dominance over all surfaces for the whole season. Even you look at look at the resume of Djokovic. I mean, the French not always the easiest to win. So yeah, I mean, clay's the biggest test. The grass court season, we all sort of bemoan that it's not long enough. It's just, it's a beautiful surface to watch tennis on. We'd probably love another 3 weeks, even maybe a Masters 1000 on grass. But yeah, look, it's competitive out there. And I think it bats deeper, if you think about all the way down to sort of the top 50, there's a lot of good talent out there who are going to be pressing pretty hard over the next year or two.
1: But the main thing is it was a really good final for the women, which is, I guess they needed it after last year when Swiatek beat Anisimova. What's it? 6-love, 6-love. That didn't do anyone any good.
0: No, they definitely needed it. We've had nine individual winners now at Wimbledon since Serena went back-to-back in 2015, 2016. So, yeah, it's proven to be a very tough major to win.
1: Yeah. Well, next major, we're just over a month away from the US Open, which is great for us, our time of day, the way it dovetails in. It's the one I reckon I look forward to the most, simply because we can watch so much of it, apart from the Australian Open, of course. It's going to be fascinating to see what unfolds there. And whether Djokovic, and he went deep into this tournament, which was great to see, whether he can still, on the hard court, how he goes there too. There's still paragraphs left in that story, chapters left in that great story, isn't there?
0: Yeah, it's a fascinating watch. I mean, it's incredible what he's doing. No one has done this, to be 39 and still going deep at the majors when he's only playing a limited volume of tournaments in a year. And it's all about just, making sure he's right physically, mentally to go into battle for the four majors. And he's got that right just to play that. He was totally outclassed by Sin. It was like playing himself in the mirror, a younger version. So yeah, he's hanging on. I mean, he's talked about trying to get to the Olympics in 2028 as a bit of a sign-off, carry the Serbian flag into the Olympic Stadium.
1: Oh, yeah, he'd love that.
0: He'd be 41 by then. So, yeah, interesting watch, but remarkable that he's still playing at such a good level. He's a freak.
1: Yeah, it's been a terrific tournament, fascinating tournament. Brett Phillips, thank you so much. Brett from the SEN First Serve Show, great of you to join us and give us such a thorough wrap of what happened at Wimbledon the last couple of weeks. Thanks, mate.
0: No, thank you, guys. Yeah, we're back on 10 o'clock your time tonight for those up late. We'll dissect the last 2 weeks at Wimbledon.
1: You're a good man. Thanks very much. It is now 11 away from 11, Sport Nation.
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8: 6.5 away from 11 o'clock, Sport Nation Mornings with TJ and Rick. We're going to look at the FIFA World Cup after 11 o'clock. Mick Guerin's going to join us with racing as well, but let's just close the book on Wimbledon, look ahead to the US Open. The story, that one of the stories, the side stories, and they're always great side stories at Wimbledon. I was lucky enough to cover a few of them. And one of the things that was always a big story was how much are the strawberries and cream costing this year. And I never bothered, because I remember my old mate Liam Giori, who was the TVNZ guy in Europe at the time, getting it one day to do the old strawberries and cream story. And to me, it was like four or five strawberries the size of marbles swimming in what we would call top milk.
9: Right.
8: And each strawberry was worth 50p, which is about $1.50 in New Zealand currency back in those days. Yep. Back in, well, you're talking about late 80s, early 90s. I thought, well, I'm never going to do that. Well, this year, Stella Artois, who are the official beer supplier of Wimbledon, and of course they sponsor the grass court tournament at Queen's Club, or had did for years leading up to Wimbledon, they came up with this beer. I don't know whether they, because as you know, in places like Belgium and that, they have all sorts of flavours of beers, but they came up with a strawberries and cream flavoured beer. Now, I think I would rather stick needles in my eyes than drink a beer that tastes like strawberries and cream, but they did it. $22 a pint? Seriously?
9: Yeah. It's about, what, $10 more than a regular pint back here?
8: Yeah, yeah.
9: Depending on where you go and what you're drinking?
8: Well, it depends where you and I might imbibe, and where other people might be different prices. You know, I'm certainly down the lower end of the scale, I would hope so. Yet £9 it costs for one of those.
9: Yeah, no, I'm good, thanks. I'm good.
8: £9.30.
9: Yeah. Well, £9.30, what's that equate to? That's probably about $23, roughly?
8: Yeah, 22, yeah.
9: Yeah, yeah. Well, that's what Taylor Fritz is paying to win the US Open.
8: Well, there you go.
9: Yeah, Taylor Fritz,
8: what a
9: $23.
8: Segue.
9: Thank you. Yannick Sinner, ball hasn't been hit yet in the US Open. He's paying $1.57. Has the shortest of short favourites, Carlos Alcaraz, $3. Zverev is sevens. And Joker, the Djokovic, is 11s.
8: Wow. 4 minutes away from 11, Sport Nation.
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1: 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Let's rip in.
14: Sustained pressure here from the Warriors. Now Munga, now Martin. Martin loops it over the top. Pereira, he stopped and saw the gap and dives over for his second.
15: That's nice work from Martin. Gives it to Laban back in field and Healy. That's wonderful football from the Warriors.
16: Does Will stick his hand up in the last minute 40? Big Tommy Hazelton has. Here's Cam McInnes on the outside. Ho Hepapuru! He set sail and is stopped 10 metres short by Schneider and Nafahu. Hines over the top and it's Ramian in. Ramian goes in for number two.

0: Dale Hines now stands on top of the tree. Most points in a game by a Shark. He has 30.
1: Last tackle. This might be their chance to win it. Clifford flings it out the back. Here's Drinkwater. Looks up. He's a
2: ball to throw. They're in.
3: And that's winner.
2: Happy.
3: Wow.
4: Sandon Smith deep into the line. Sandon Smith cuts through. Has Graham. Graham with a run to the line. Well, here we go.
1: Drinkwater's the man. He's behind the 30. Scott Drinkwater off the left.
5: Two after 11, yeah, Mike from the Tron says, what a round of NRL. Cheers to Drinkwater. You just heard it for saving my seven-leg multi. Warriors game was good, few errors, but could have put 50 on them. Tigers woeful and have fallen off a cliff. Cheers, lads. Have a great week. Yeah, well, we mentioned it there. We're going to talk rugby league in this hour too. In fact, we've got a busy hour coming up because we've got NRL, Darryl Halligan is going to join us. Adam Virgo from TNT to wrap up what's going on at the World Cup as we look ahead to these. Oh, boy, so excited about these semi-finals. And, of course, McGeeran is going to join us with a wrap-up of the weekend's racing. But at 3 minutes after 11, Ricardo Ball's headlines.
6: Yeah, Brendan McCullum has been sacked as test coach and another twist in the unravelling leadership pyramid of the English cricket team. 2 weeks after Ben Stokes made his announcement to step down as captain and retire from international cricket, McCullum's exit brings a definitive end to the Baz Ball era. He'll continue as white ball coach, but he leaves the test team following a string of poor results and several off-field incidents. Remarkably, Director of Cricket Rob Key remains in position, but I was having a look at McCullum's test coaching record with England. 23 wins, 20 losses, 3 draws.
5: Okay, and we had a very good interview on, well, I thought it was a very interesting interview with Simon Hughes, former Middlesex bowler.
6: Yep.
5: He played a bit of club cricket out here in New Zealand and a very good writer of the game. He's written for several of the major papers. He's now got a very good podcast, and you can pick that up on our website if you want to hear a little bit more about that.
6: Elsewhere, international rugby, of course, the Nations Cup, we're through 2 weeks of it now. The results from the weekend across that, if you haven't caught up with it, All Blacks 47-17 over Italy. The French beat the Aussies 42-26. Ireland beat Japan 36-20. England demolished Fiji 73-8. South Africa too good for the Scots 42-28. And Argentina beat Wales 35-21. And that means leading the way in the Northern Hemisphere table, because they've split them into North and South, is Ireland with 10 points from two games. And in the South, it is South Africa and New Zealand, 10 points from two games. South Africa currently sit atop by having scored slightly more points. They lead by 6 points overall, but that's how the table looks.
5: Yeah, just got a text in here from Mark saying, how can Anton Leonard-Brown play for the All Blacks when Richie's not allowed when he returns from Japan? Both players played in Japan. The difference being that Anton Leonard-Brown was on a New Zealand rugby sanctioned sabbatical.
6: So he's still under contract to NZR.
5: Still under contract to NZR. Richie Mo'unga actually signed his contract to play in Japan, although I understand what you're getting at, Mark, and I think it would be bigger belief if he wasn't allowed to go on the tour of South Africa, but I guess that one's going to unfold.
6: Yep. And just finally, the Wellington Phoenix have sold another player, so they're making plenty of bank this window. They've already taken $400,000 for Tim Payne off Club Olympia from Paraguay. But
5: the world's most popular footballer.
6: Yeah, indeed. But Portsmouth, Pompey, have signed Luke Brooks-Smith for £400,000 on a 3-year deal off the Wellington Phoenix. They actually quite like an A-League player. Over the last few years, they have signed Kushina Yingi from Western Sydney Wanderers, Jacob Farrell from Central Coast, Hayden Matthews and Adrian Segasich from Sydney, and Thomas Waddingham from the Brisbane Roar as well. So Luke Brooks-Smith, sort of winger slash attacking midfielder, is moving to Pompey for £400,000.
5: I wouldn't mind living in Pompey for that amount of money. Portsmouth, it's a great place. You been there?
6: No, never been to Portsmouth.
5: Oh, it's fantastic. They've got an amazing naval museum there, which includes the Mary Rose, the ship, the Henry VIII's flagship.

0: they dredged out of the channel or somewhere like that. They've got the Nelson's flagship, the Victory. It is absolutely brilliant. It's a lovely place on the south coast, Portsmouth. I wouldn't mind that.
1: There you go. That's all right. So word is that Finn Sermon's going to get a big move as well, and that they have a sell-on clause in his contract. So the Phoenix could be cashed up going into the next
0: A sell-on clause.
1: Yeah. So
0: a sell-on clause.
1: So you sell the Phoenix.
0: Thought you said a sell-on clause. I mean that he had to get a free hairdresser.
1: No, not sell-on. Sell-on.
0: Which is something you wouldn't know about,
1: no,
0: by
1: I
0: the
1: wouldn't,
0: way.
1: No. So I think they got $500,000 US from the Portland Timbers for Finn Sermon when they sold him. But they hold, I think it's a 20% sell-on clause. So if the Portland Timbers sell him for, you know, I don't know, $10 million, then they get $2 million of that.
0: Yeah. Okay then. Well, it's 7 minutes after 11. World Cup, what a weekend it was. We're going to have a look back at it now. And Ricardo, in the chair, did an interview, which I think you're going to be very interested in. That's coming up now on Sport Nation.
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1: You're on Sport Nation, and joining us out of, well, I was going to say out of the UK, but he's not out of the UK. He's sunning himself on the beaches of southern Spain. Adam Virgo, g'day, mate. How you doing? How's that tan?
3: Yeah, no, it's coming along nicely. I'm in the lobster stage at the moment, since I've only been out here for a couple of days. But hopefully the tan will kick in soon. And yeah, I can start going down from the factor 30 down to about the factor 15 just to kind of top up the tan before the start of the new season.
1: Beautiful, beautiful. I remember hearing Billy Connolly talking about how, you know, how English people are white, well, Scottish people are pale blue. So he needed to go kind of get burned a couple of times so he could get white before he started going to the beach so he didn't freak people out. But that's another story. Another time, mate. It's very much, and then there were four. And I think, if I'm right in saying this is the first time since they've had world rankings that the top four teams in the world are the four teams in the semi-finals. Have we got the right four teams, do you think?
3: Yeah, I think so. I mean, I think when I spoke to you at the start of the World Cup, I tipped Spain and France to win, and they're in one half of the draw. I found it very, very difficult for Argentina to possibly retain the trophy, but didn't say that Argentina wouldn't progress through the tournament into the latter stages. And England have been England, that they've had good moments, they've had bad moments, but I think you've had great stories like Cape Verde, you've had those kind of stories along the way, but I think when you really look at the nuts and bolts of will, determination, class, the difference in terms of world-class players, I generally do believe that the final four that we do have now in the semi-finals are probably been the best four in the tournament so far. I don't think anyone's been eliminated that's played really well, that's had an off day. I think the four that have got to the semi-finals, I generally believe throughout the tournament, have either found ways of winning or have just been a class above the rest to find wins.
1: How nervous were you yesterday going into that Norway game?
3: Yeah, I mean, it's just been a very English World Cup, you know. I think that we get very excited when we have good moments. We get very excited when we beat Mexico in the Azteca and we're setting records left, right and centre. And then we come against another side against a low block and we struggle to break them down. And I totally agree with Thomas Tuchel. I thought there was a period during that game where I really thought in the second half we were going to lose it. I really felt that there'd be a moment for Norway that they may get that chance, and they did. They hit the crossbar, and we managed to survive that. And credit to Thomas Tuchel. I felt his substitutions were the difference again to get England out of trouble and kind of get us over the line. But we've got a world-class talent in Jude Bellingham. And in England, believe it or not, he was under scrutiny coming into the tournament that he shouldn't be playing at all and maybe not even being in the squad. But it's just gone to prove again what a quality player he is. And I think when you look at the teams that have got to the final, maybe bar Spain, individual talent, Kylian Mbappe, Lionel Messi, Jude Bellingham, those individual talents on the biggest stage in those big moments have stepped up for their country. But yeah, I think we did enough just to get over the line. But again, it was an uncomfortable performance from England that there was never a period where we really controlled the game for long periods. We had little moments where I thought at the end of the first half, we controlled the game really well, and maybe half time came at a wrong time for us. But it was a grind, and we managed to get through it and found a way of finding that win in the end.
1: Yeah, there was a moment in the first half, actually, where Alexander Sorloth was one-on-one with the fullback, and if he had squared it, he would have played Haaland and one-on-one with Jordan Pickford, but he decided to try and shoot, which was inexplicable for me sitting at home. I was like, oh, here we go, this is 2-0. It didn't happen, so... And when Oscar Bob came on as well, when Antonio Nusa came on, getting at the English fullback,
3: yeah.
1: It felt like, I was with you, I felt like, oh, this is just a matter of time, Norway are going to score one. And that's probably been a little bit of the flavour of this World Cup for England, is uncertainty at the back, particularly in those fullback slots.
3: Yeah, I agree. I mean, it was almost like Reece James coming on, oh, he's going to come on at fullback. He ends up actually going into central midfield, and then, Dan Byrne comes on into a back three. Mexico was different because we had lost a player, and that was a different type of performance where defensively we kind of showed our true grit, and we had to dig in and hold on in that kind of conditions, in that stadium, in that environment where we got over the line. But I've never felt from England that we've controlled a game defensively, and I think that's been a big issue. I think when you look at other sides, particularly Spain, I think defensively they've controlled games really well, where England have never had a settled back four. I thought Jordan Pickford looked a bit edgy last night. Jordan's been a great servant for England, but I just felt there were, the goal, for instance, I mean, only he thinks that's going wide, that's why he's left it, but there were just other moments in the game where, the small fumbles, a catch instead of, he's punching instead of catching. There was just those moments there. But I think that's where England's downfall will be, where you look at his defensively. And you mentioned that Sorloth chance. I mean, thankfully, it was to him not going to Haaland, because I felt that was a massive turning point in the game for England. And England had those moments where we survived. And I think when Thomas Tuchel spoke to the English press afterwards, he was unhappy with the performance, and he said we were lucky, and I felt we were lucky. And it's very easy to get carried away with, the win and the enjoyment of being in the semi-final. But I think why Thomas has been brought into England is because a past manager would have been very happy with that performance and been very happy being in a semi-final, and everyone's high-fiving each other. And I think, he enjoys the occasion, but I think he realises that, we can't keep saying we're going to play, we'll get better next game, because it'll be too late. And I think we dodged a bullet in terms of those opportunities missed by Norway, but defensively we've always looked vulnerable, and I think last night was another prime example of that. Thankfully, they didn't get Haaland into the game as much as they did against Brazil in those other games, otherwise we would have been in trouble.
1: Yeah, I think that's a fair assessment.

0: What do you think is going wrong for Argentina as much as what's going right?
1: Yeah, I think when you look at them defensively, I think they're shaped without the ball because they're trying to assist Messi in certain areas. You always give yourself chances at the back sometimes that you have to play high because if you're playing deep, if you see where Harry Kane picks up the ball yesterday, he's picking up the ball really deep because England's defence are playing really deep, which means their midfield's really deep. So Argentina taking more of a vulnerable chance of playing on a slightly higher line. And Cristian Romero, for me, you know, I'm a Tottenham fan in England. I've seen how defensively vulnerable he can be as well. And I think those countries are susceptible for it. And the Cape Verde game was just one of those one-off games that you do see every now and then in a tournament where a smaller country really pushes one of the bigger nations. But Argentina have just got this knack of finding a way of winning in those kind of critical moments, and they've got those match winners and they've done it before and they've been there, and you know, those individual talents that on the day can turn up, and they've arguably still got the best player in the world in Lionel Messi, but they still rely on heavily and they still have to play to his strengths. But the difference between them and Portugal, they see more as a team, and if he's not scoring, then they're creating other chances in other areas. But I think it's a game that England can go into confident. I think that they certainly feel that we can get a goal. It's just who scores the most goals on the day and defensively is better, I think, will win the game. I think whoever's defence is on top will end up going through, because both of those defences at the moment are very, very vulnerable. And Argentina can be got at. But when you've been world champions, you kind of have that aura sometimes. You know, like if I talk rugby with the All Blacks, it's that aura that even if you're having a bad day, that you can still win a game, even when you're not at your very, very best. And Argentina have that belief still that we may not play well, but we find ways of winning. And they've done that in the knockout stages. And England have done it to a certain extent, but this is going to be a really, really interesting game. A game I generally believe that England can go in with confidence to win, but I also know on the other side, in those big moments where we've fallen short, those world-class players have turned up in other countries and been the better team on the day.
0: Yeah, I guess the question is, how do you stop Messi, right? That seems to be the big question. And there's been times at this World Cup, particularly that Egypt game, where he was a bit of a passenger for sort of 75 minutes, and then a bit like the Undertaker in a WWE, he just sort of sits up from the dead and takes over and finishes things off. So is there a way that England can play against Argentina that makes Messi have to play earlier so you take him out of the equation later in the game?
1: Yeah, I always find with when you play against a Messi team, you need to win that midfield battle. When Barcelona are at their very, very best, they had Iniesta, Xavi in those midfield areas, and when those two control the ball very, very well, then he will pick up pockets of spaces where you need to feed in the ball, and what he can do on his own then can get on the turn and he can finish really, really well. And for me, he is the best player that I've ever seen finding space in the 18-yard box to be in the right place at the right time to finish those chances. And it was a bit like Haaland last night. I hate it when players are quiet in the game because they only need that one chance. And Harry Kane's like that to a certain extent. I didn't think Harry had his best game last night, but he's shown in this World Cup where you have those moments in the game where you switch off. That's where the best players in the world, a bit like against DR Congo, he finished those two chances really, really well. A bit like Jude Bellingham just before halftime, found a way of finding that goal. But England need to win that midfield battle. I think if we control the ball in that midfield area and stop

0: Odegaard did last night when Declan Rice came off. We lost that control in the midfield, and Norway had decent possession in our half that were finding decent passes in that final third where players were finding good bits of space. And if Messi finds a space in the 18-yard box, then that's where he becomes his own. So if England can win that midfield battle, control the ball much better than Argentina, that's in my way, if you're looking at it as a tactical side, as a coaching side, to stop Messi getting in those areas.
1: All right, let's say England get through to the final. Who do they play?
0: Good question. I think France. I think France have been... I think they've just been different class. They've been the best team from start to finish. I think when you look at that forward line in Dembele, Doué and Barcola, depending which one Deschamps plays, and of course Kylian Mbappe, it's a frightening, formidable front three, and Elise as well, who's just proven a world-class talent that was at Crystal Palace in the Premier League, and it's just gone to Germany and Bayern Munich and just gone on to a different level. But I think France can be got at, but I just feel that they just got this aura about them. They've got this confidence that they know they're going to win games of football because of their forward line. Did they play well against Morocco? No, they didn't. They didn't play great, but their finishing is different class. And Kylian Mbappe this season has had difficult times at Real Madrid. There have been talks of him maybe leaving and the fans not happy with him, but he has shown in this World Cup. Him and Jude Bellingham have been the best two players in this World Cup for me so far, in terms of their individual brilliance and their individual performances. And I think it will be France in that final. Spain have done well defensively, as I mentioned. As a team, collectively, they play well. But I generally think that France will have too much for them within that final third to knock Spain over. Even though I'm sat in Spain right now, I've got to be careful what I say. But I think France will just have a little bit too much for them.
1: Adam, appreciate you giving us some time while you're on holiday, mate. We'll let you get back to it. Go well, and hopefully we can talk during the season once the Premier League kicks back off, eh?
0: Brilliant, mate. Thank you very much. No worries at all.
2: That's Adam Virgo from TNT, one we prepared earlier. And, yeah, always fascinating. He's got a great view of the game, Adam. And he likes France. Can you give us the odds?
3: Yeah, well, sure.
2: To win the tournament.
3: To win the tournament, outright winner market, four teams left. France, $2.50. Spain, $4.25. England, $4.33. Argentina, $4.75.
2: Okay, so France pretty hot.
3: France are the hottest of the hot teams to win the World Cup. I picked a France-Argentina final before a ball was kicked.
2: Well, that's still so, alive. Yeah.
3: Yeah, so hopefully. In terms of top goal scorer, golden boot for the tournament, Kylian Mbappe is the favourite at $2. He has 8 goals. Lionel Messi also has 8 goals. He's $2.40.
2: Okay.
3: Left in the tournament, who can still add to their goal tallies, are Harry Kane and Jude Bellingham, both on 6. They pay 11s and 12s each for England. Ousmane Dembele has 5 for France. He's on $51. And Oyarzabal, the Spanish striker, has 4 goals and he is 101-1.
2: Okay, thanks for that. Well, Wednesday, 7 a.m, France against Spain. And then on Thursday, same time, 7 a.m. kickoff, England against Argentina. 22 after 11, NRL next with Daryl Halligan.
4: Well written, the jewel in the Guinness crown. What a filly she is. Well written by 3 lengths, beats Lollapalooza.
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1: They didn't just play football, they changed it. 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
2: Oh, he comes to Ronnie Howard and Argentina come out. And Rennie van der Kerkhove might be.
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0: Opinions, breaking sport, and the stories driving the day. You're back with Sport Nation Mornings with Tony Johnson. The conversation continues.
4: Well, the Warriors have kept the cap at the top of the NRL table to 4 points with a very solid win over the West Tigers at the weekend. 32-6 the score. Panthers sat out the weekend and got the points for the bye. Well, the Knights missed a chance to stay on the pace. They got beaten by the Rabbitohs. Let's take a look back over the weekend with Daryl Halligan. Hey, Daryl.
5: Hey, how you going, guys? Hey, it was a fantastic weekend. I know there's only a couple of games, and the Warriors won on Friday night. Seemed to be a little bit of a late one, courtesy of Origin during the week. But Warriors showed up, they played, and they sit really healthily up on the top of the table with 8 rounds to go. So we are finals bound.
4: Yeah, 14-6 up at the break, but boy, the way they finished that game off in the second half, 18 unanswered points. There was a bit of quality about that.
5: Yeah, it was a sort of funny game out there at Campbelltown. I mean, Bunty Afoa got his marching orders for 10 minutes early on with a late hit on Charms, and it sort of opened the play up a bit and sort of looked like the Warriors were going to win by 50. And then they just scored three tries in the first half. And then the second half started, and it wasn't until sort of like the 50th minute until they got their mojo on, and then they just rattled home. And they were never in doubt in the second half. And when you think that they haven't got their starting halves to the year, Barnett out, Capewell out, Rog Tuivasa-Sheck, you could wonder where some of the sort of players are going to come from. But the guys that have been playing have played Webby's pattern to a T, and it just looks like it's a team in gear.
4: James Fisher-Harris, if you're looking at players who set the tone, I mean, a guy, 17 carries for 145 metres, it kind of sets the table, really, doesn't it?
5: Well, coming off an old man's injury, like those calves, like we all have as well. So, I mean, the calf's not the easy one. And what about his run for his first try, and the first try of the game? I mean, what that must, I said to him afterwards, you ran from 30 metres and fended three off and produced that sidestep. We all knew you had fish, you know what I mean? So, no, it was a typical front rower's try from about 12 metres out. And, I mean, he's one of those guys that deserves those, because he runs that line and that platform every game for others to work off the back of. So, it was good for Fish to get across the try line as well.
6: Yeah, I don't know about you, DJ, but I saw the headline back here on one of the websites saying it was a Rocks and Diamonds performance from the Warriors, and I thought, hell, they've just gone to Sydney and beaten somebody 32-6. Were the Rocks in the Tigers performance? I certainly didn't see too many in the Warriors.
5: Yeah, no, I think, of course, the Tigers are still finding their feet after a couple of lean years, and they actually beat us in round two back over there at Go Media Stadium. And games like that on a Friday night out of Campbelltown,

0: the Tigers to deal with too. But in terms of the Warriors' progression and where the Warriors are, you know, it's about us. It's about us winning football games, and whether they're higher on the table, there's only one Panthers, or where they sit on the table in the eight, or what they're playing for, doesn't matter. It's about what we're about. And I think this next game this weekend against St George is exactly that as well. I mean, they sit second last on the table. They've only won two games this year. And they're going to come across to, you know, we're going to be expected to win. And why wouldn't we be expected to win? And we are going to win, and we're going to play well. And that's the sort of attitude that you need to take into a season. So, yeah, and if you do perform, then you deserve to think like that.
1: Yeah, this is a run of three games that the Warriors are in. They're one game into it that they need to and probably should win all three of them.
0: Well, it's like about performance, and yeah, the win at the end of the day is what everyone is there, and you're not successful without it. But and they will win, you know, if you are steely in that you know, thought process in your head that we have the pattern, we have the game plan, we have the players to win it. We just got to go out and execute. Then that's what you want the club to be about. And I feel like, you know, they're taking big steps in that direction, courtesy of, you know, like Webby, and you know. I guess the attitude from Penrith over the years of winning competitions, you know what I mean? So the current group that they've got have really, you know, raised the bar, and are doing it.
2: One result from the weekend that I think was a bit of an eye-opener was the Sharkies 66, the Dolphins 0. And I know the Dolphins had lost a few people to Origin and things, but have the Sharkies snuck up on everybody? After that result, I went, where are they on the table now? And they're fourth. And I'm like, I had them as a sort of middling team that was still probably battling to make the eight, but here they are in fourth. They just sort of snuck up on us, DJ.
0: I thought they were floating around sort of like in the eight as well, and wondered where they were going to get to. You know, when they lost Blake Brayley, their hooker, for a little while with a broken arm, and he came back from a broken arm in about 2 weeks, and I was like, wow. And on the weekend against the Dolphins, who tipped the Warriors over in a classic in a couple of weeks ago by 2 points up there at Suncorp, I'm thinking the same. I'm thinking even though they had, I think, five, the Dolphins out to Origin, and of course, Isaiah Katoa, their halfback, is a couple of weeks away from his broken arm. So, yeah, it was a huge surprise. Nicho Hynes, 11 goals and 2 tries, gets club record, something like 30-odd points. And so it was a turnaround, and it was like Cronulla saying, hey, don't forget about us. So, yeah, I mean, they have a team. I think Craig Fitzgibbon would tell you he's been upset with a couple of their performances this year. But, you know, running up 60 points, no matter who you play in the NRL, is always going to put a smile on your face. But at the end of the day, I guess in eight rounds' time, you're not going to win games by 60 points. It's going to be like, you know, 16-14, and that's a good one.
1: 30 points for Hynes, 11 out of 11 off the tee, 2 tries, 3 assists. That's not a bad game. And you guys talking about, you know, things floating around and sharks feeding on dolphins.
0: Some of us did that five weeks in a row, and that's no problem at all.
1: I know that between the three of us, we did, DJ. Yeah. I don't know whether you want to talk about the Dogs getting 40 put on them by the Raiders.
0: They didn't play this weekend, did they, the Dogs?
1: Apparently not.
0: Oh, please. That is, I sort of like, I think I turned 3 times before I got over out of the bed this morning, just worrying about my Dogs. They seem to be in all sorts, really. I thought this was a game. They're coming off three wins in a row. A core, it was old boys day, and especially against Ricky Stewart, who was one of our old boys too. I thought they would have fired up, but just did not seem to fire a shot. The Savage try in the first 5 minutes of a game, where the Dogs were over and he stripped and ran the length of the field, sort of rocked them a little bit, but still. We should be better than that, and yeah, there's a world of pain there at the moment, and I sort of feel a little bit for Cameron Serraldo trying to deal with it. Game day can't come quick enough this week for those guys. Don't worry about that.
1: Had 3 real tight ones on the Sunday. Knights might have missed a trick here, losing to the Rabbitohs 26-24. That means they just lose a bit of ground in that race. Cowboys getting up over the Sea Eagles, who are proving a bit hard to predict just when we thought they were making

0: a real run for it. They've kind of got the wobbles a wee bit. And then the Storm, boy, they had to fight hard for the points against the Titans. It was a really close action on the Sunday, all three games.
1: Yeah, well, like a couple of golden points or what have you. And in the game at Brookvale, I mean, poor old goal kickers. Nico Hines kicks 11 from 11. Jamal Fogarty and Clifford from the Cows couldn't seem to land one. They were one from four each. So, yeah, but that's sort of the way it goes. But it was Sunday. Those games were so, so tight. And I think the team for mine, which has really surprised everyone this year, is the Newcastle Knights under Justin Holbrook and where they've really got to. South Sydney have been a better team and the steel they've had, they've shown, you know, to have a lot better pack. And even when Brandon Smith's come back into the action, some of the halves and work of Jamie Humphreys and what have you. So South Sydney seems to be a team that's, you know, I don't think they'll win it this year. And it was also Jai Arrow Day out there for motor neurone disease mm-hmm. and horrible sort of cancer that Jai is going through. So there was a lot of emotion in that game for South Sydney, but I actually thought Newcastle Knights would win that game. But I think the Knights, for mine, have been one of the big improvers in the competition this year.
0: Yeah. Hey, just before we let you go, because when you went over to Australia to play league, you first played at North Sydney. Did you play with Les Kiss?
1: Oh, the Great Bears.
0: Yeah.
1: Oh, Kissy, of course, yeah.
0: Tell us about what you...
1: He had problems with his eyelids. He couldn't keep them open the whole time, so yeah. but, yeah, no, Kissy had a great run too. He's obviously coached a lot of Union Wallabies coach now. He coached when he left North Sydney or the Bears. He went and played at the London Broncos for a couple of years, and then he ended up coaching at Harlequins and a couple other in Ireland up in the Northern Hemisphere there before coming back. And, yeah, we catch up every now and again. I saw him a couple of weeks ago when the Warriors were up in at BMS or the old Ballymore Stadium where the Queensland Reds train out of. But, yeah, and, gosh, he looks $1 million, doesn't he? I don't know if you've seen him on the TV, but...
0: No, I was talking about
1: telling me that. Yeah. How can Kissy look that good and you look like you do? And I was like, yeah, thanks. You know what I mean?
0: Yeah. No, I was talking to him a couple of weeks ago when they came over and played in Hamilton. He's a great bloke. I think it's an incredible story. You know, he's not a big man, but he played State of Origin. He had a really good career in league and he's now the Wallabies coach. I was just, yeah, interested to know what your thoughts of the guy were, DJ.
1: Well, he's a good fellow, and our captain there was a guy called Tony Ray at the North Sydney Bears, and they were both from Bundaberg, up in sort of mid North Queensland. So terrific fella.
2: So they were the Ginger Bears,
1: good country man.
0: Oh,
1: they were the Ginger Bears. There you go. Yep, that's geez. It.
0: I think we might leave it at that. You've got a plane to catch, DJ.
1: Thank you, brother. Go and get a ginger beer. Okay, right. See you.
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9: 18 minutes away from midday on Sport Nation Mornings, which means that for those of you who have been sitting there on the edges of your seats waiting for Daniel McCarty, you do not have very long to have to wait. Text in from a very proud Warriors fan. Not only did the first grade have a good win, but the jersey flag, that's the age group team, isn't it? The under-19s and the reserves had good victories as well. Go the mighty Warriors. 8833. And we're just standing by for Daniel McCarty. We got Daniel there? We haven't got Daniel there. I can see Daniel. No. Test coming up at Eden Park. We've got a couple of special guests coming up on the show through the week. We've got we're going to be joined by Jerry Thornley from the Irish Times tomorrow. Jerry, one of the top rugby writers in Ireland, and he's in New Zealand. He's been in Australia with them. Of course, they played their game against Japan in Australia at the weekend. It was very much an understrength side, still managed to get the win, but they are here, so we're going to talk to him. And on Wednesday morning, which is a big morning for us because we've got Dave Bileski, who's going to be live at the Open, looking ahead to the British Open. He's going to join us, but also Isaac Boss is going to be with us, talk about his experiences playing in Ireland. And of course, Wednesday being Wednesday, Mick Guerin, who we're going to hear from very shortly. He's going to be joining us just to have a little wrap-up of the weekend. I watched a bit of the racing yesterday at Woodville. What I could see of it, there was a lot of fog. Daniel is standing by. Hello, Daniel.
10: Hello, TJ.
9: How are you? You look busy. You look like you're texting your fingers off.
10: Why? There's not enough time in the day at the moment to consume all the sport we want to. Are you finding that?
9: Oh, very much so, yes. In fact, I had a couch day yesterday.
10: Oh, the best day.
9: I don't have many of those, but I did yesterday. I left home alone, unsupervised, and so I watched a lot of football.
10: Right, so the only thing you had to do was get off the couch and go for
9: occasionally.
10: The plate, occasionally. Yes. You didn't have the minions look after you?
9: No. Well, there were no one there to look after me. No. As I say, it was just me and the cat. And my daughter, who I saw occasionally on her holidays from being home from university. What do you got on the show today, mate?
10: Well, plenty. We literally don't have enough time over 3 hours to wrap up everything, but we'll do our very, very best as always after 2 o'clock in particular, where we will mop up Monday.

0: In our panel style, I think Ben Strang's actually joining me in studio, such as his eagerness probably to talk about his ideal way England will get eliminated from the Football World Cup. So looking forward to welcoming him into the program. We'll do that with Ross Bond, who of course was at Henry Stadium providing the radio commentary. So he'll run his eagle eye over that and what else is happening around the globe. Nathan Lalanne, part of our FIFA World Cup commentary crew. He'll be along about 1:15 as we reflect on those quarterfinals and take a very English sort of centric perspective on it. Here's a proud Pom. What an extraordinary 7 days they've encountered, having to get through Mexico at the Azteca and then get past the Vikings of Norway. And now they eye up, as you know, TJ, a matchup against a nation they have no history with in the form of Argentina. From a neutral's perspective, the niggle and jingoism alone is going to be great in the lead up to it, isn't it?
1: For sure, yeah. Well, we talked before about this firestorm around what Gary Lineker said, yeah. Okay, mate, that's all coming up with Daniel McCarty after midday on Sport Nation. McGuirin next.
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13: 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New Zealand staring at defeat in the opener of the 2010 World Cup. And then, a moment that now echoes through All Whites history as Winston Reid rises.
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3: 10 minutes away from midday on Sport Nation, 10 minutes away from Daniel McCarty. Time to talk some racing. I had a flashback yesterday. I turned on trackside for a while and I was watching racing in the fog at Woodville. And that brought back memories of a certain rugby match that I was involved in covering 20 years ago. Hello, Mick Guerin.
4: 20 years, TJ, since the game down in Croydon.
3: Yes, 20 years.
4: Is it really?
3: Yes.
4: Jeez, I feel old now.
3: Time flies when you're trying to forget something.
4: Well, if you're talking about the fog yesterday at Woodville, unusual one because yesterday was Hawke's Bay Steeplechase Day and they also have the Hawke's Bay Hurdles. Now, even if you have no understanding of geography, as you listen to us this morning, Sport Nation listeners, you'll understand that Woodville is on one side of the North Island and Hawke's Bay is on the other side. So hence, why would they be racing at Woodville? Well, the reason for it is that the Hawke's Bay Racing Club's track is still coming back. It's been recambered and it's not suitable for jumps racing at the moment and they're still basically not racing on it much at all. But they will later in the spring. So, hence, we had the Hawke's Bay Steeples, won by a very good hurdler called Lord Spencer yesterday, but run at Woodville. Interesting question will be heading forward whether they return to steeplechase racing at Hawke's Bay or they don't. And Hawke's Bay Racing itself is undergoing this big radical potential change and where they might close the track inside the next 2 years. It will be taken over by the local council for building houses and they'll be building a new track at Flaxmere. So there's a lot going on for a very proud racing region in the Hawke's Bay. Ironically, yesterday it wasn't going on at Hawke's Bay, it was going on at Woodville.
3: Yeah, which is sort of slap bang in the middle of the lower North Island. It's about halfway between Hastings and Upper Hutt Woodville, but I've been through there many a time. Look, great to see Lisa Allpress back, 17 months away, injured.
4: One of my favourite people in New Zealand racing. So Lisa has won a couple of jockeys premierships. She's older than most of her female jockeys. Like she's a mum, she's a married mum. A lot of our female jockeys are, you know, in their 20s, you know, or even younger because it can be quite a young person's sport. We do have a lot of very senior, experienced female jockeys still going around. Sam Spratt is injured at the moment, but she's coming back. Kelly Myers has come back and for a second crack at her career, and they've all been very successful. But Lisa is the queen. She is the queen of female riders in New Zealand. She's ridden over 1,900 winners. She will become, probably, our first ever female to ride 2,000 winners. But she'd been away for 17 months, as you said. She had a really bad accident on a horse in a race. And then the operation to repair the bones, including pins and all that sort of stuff, didn't go the way it was supposed to go. And I'll be honest, Lisa and I used to speak all the time, and I thought, I'm not sure she's going to come back from this. And particularly, you know, when you're in your 40s, it's really hard to come back into any competitive sport, not just because of the physical challenges, but I thought she just wouldn't be up for it. But Lisa is also one of the more determined people I know in New Zealand racing. So last Tuesday, after riding heaps of work, she said, no, I'm going back to the races. Didn't make a big hullabaloo about it. Wasn't a big deal. Went back to the races on Saturday at Hawera and won the feature race on He's Lucid. She's a remarkably driven, cool woman. Works on the farm with her husband, Carl. As I said, takes the kids to footy, all that sort of stuff. But is still, while doing that, one of our best jockeys. And she'll now have her sights set on becoming the first female to ride those 2,000 domestic winners. I think it's about 1,935 she's had at the moment. So it might take her a while to get there, but I doubted she might come back, Tony. I'm really glad she did. It is one of the great stories of resilience and not giving up because anybody who's had one of those bad injuries has those moments looking at the ceiling during the night. Mm-hmm. I'm not sure I could do this. And you know what? I thought Lisa was less than 50-50 to make it back. She's proved me wrong, but that's the story of her career. She has proved so many people wrong over such a long period of time. It was my favourite, one of my favourite racing stories of the season. The season's got 2 weeks to go for thoroughbred racing. This is one of my favourite stories who are coming.
3: Okay, mate. Well, look, we'll see you on Wednesday. You'll be in for the midweek run, and we'll get the latest on the strangles outbreak when we talk to you then on Wednesday at 11 o'clock. Mick Guerin, they're joining us with a quick look back at the weekend's action. Some great news there on the subject of Lisa Allpress coming back into racing after a long breakout. That's it for this morning. Thanks very much to the team, Matt, Braden, and, of course, to you, Rick. Good on you, mate. It's coming up now, 4 minutes away from midday, 4 minutes away from Daniel McCarty on Sport Nation Mornings.
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